0: Today, the United States launching retaliatory strikes against Iran after the downing of a U.S. helicopter near the Strait of Hormuz, hit by an Iranian drone near the coast of Oman. President Trump speaking on the phone with ABC's Jonathan Curl.
1: The president made it clear to me that these U.S. strikes on Iran are specifically in response to Iran's downing of that Apache helicopter. He brought up the peace deal that he is trying to negotiate with the Iranians. It seemed clear to me that even as he was ordering U.S. attacks on Iran, he still believes he can get a peace deal with the Iranians.
0: And we've learned more about the rescue of those two U.S. crew members on that helicopter that was downed. The first of its kind rescue at sea.
2: The two pilots were then able to board this boat drone, which then took them off to another location in the water, where they were then plucked and hoisted up by a helicopter that took them to a safer location.
0: A public interest law firm in Washington is filing a lawsuit against President Trump's UFC match on the White House lawn.
3: The lawsuit argues that actually this event, because it's being organized by a private entity, and it's really more about the president's birthday, they allege, than the country's anniversary, shouldn't be able to bypass those normal channels. They've asked a judge in Washington, D.C. to issue a temporary restraining order as early as this week to block this from taking effect.
0: ABC's Peter Haralambos. A Texas track star teen has been found guilty of murdering a rival track athlete from a neighboring school. They got into an altercation at a meet and ended with one stabbed, dying from his wounds. Now 19-year-old Carmelo Anthony is waiting to hear how long he'll have to serve for Austin Metcalf's death. And the California governor primary, ABC News now projecting Steve Hilton will be the second candidate to advance to the general election, where he'll face Javier Becerra. You're listening to ABC News.
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8: The time now is 7:03 on Tuesday, June 9th, 2026. Good evening. I'm Glenn Marshall, and currently we're sitting about 87 degrees on a partly sunny skies here in Chicago. Tonight, though, will be partly cloudy, warm, and sticky with a thunderstorm in spots late. It's going to be a low around 70 degrees tonight. But tomorrow, we'll start the day off partly sunny, breezy, hot, and we'll get humid with a high of 92 degrees. AccuWeather real field temperatures are saying it's going to be in the upper 90s. But tomorrow night, expect a couple of thunderstorms late, and they can produce some severe damaging winds, gusts, hail, and flooding. Downpours. It's going to be a low of 72 degrees tomorrow. Of course, we're going to look at that AccuWeather 5-day forecast at 7:15. But right now, our top story on News Radio WBBM. Local immigrants' rights groups say the Trump administration is already putting a damper on the FIFA World Cup. WBBM's Andy Dane has the story.
9: The World Cup belongs to the world.
10: Bad Muhammad Sankari with the Arab American Action Network says his teams from across the globe have begun arriving in the U.S. That hasn't been the case.
11: The Iraqi team, upon their arrival in O'Hare, had their players detained for hours at a time, including their star striker, and had their official team photographer turned away. We learned yesterday that Somali referee was turned away by U.S. officials despite having a valid visa and despite the fact that he is an official referee for the World Cup.
10: There are also allegations of unfair regulations against the Iranian national team.
11: This administration cannot be trusted to host one of the most important international sporting competitions.
10: The IAAN, Illinois Coalition for Immigrant and Refugee Rights, and others are calling for ICE agents to be prohibited from World Cup matches, venues, and watch parties. Andy Day, News Radio, 105.9 WBBM.
8: Members of a Chicago City Council committee paused today to honor the memory of a city worker and cycling advocate killed in a crash while on his bike.
12: I would ask one moment of silence.
13: Pedestrian and Traffic Safety Committee Chair Daniel Espada paid tribute to Riley O'Neill following his death last Friday in Bridgeport. W. Robert Schultz III from the Active Transportation Alliance also noted the loss.
14: He's been very important to the transportation transformation with regard to bike lanes.
13: Police say someone parked on Halsted opened a door into O'Neill as he rode in a painted bike lane south near 32nd and knocked him under an 18-wheeler. Maria Moctezuma offered condolences for O'Neill's death, but repeated concerns that protected bike lanes result in a loss of needed parking and can hurt emergency response times.
15: Streets are only as safe as the people using them, whether driving, biking, or walking.
13: LaSpada responded.
12: Riley was doing everything that we could ask a cyclist to do to be safe. Safe and still lost his life in our streets.
13: And called the CDOT worker a committed and joyful servant of the city. We're at City Hall. Jeff Buckles, News Radio 105.9 WBBM.
8: Chicago Alderman pressing Mayor Brandon Johnson to find a replacement for the ShotSpotter gunshot detection system are taking a look at a study on police response times before and after its use. Now, the University of Chicago professor Stephen Vargas told members of the city council committee that his analysis shows officers receive calls for help about 2.5 minutes faster after the mayor ended the ShotSpotter contract. But he stressed that his study does not determine whether the response times increased because the city dropped the system, and noted that the contract makes it harder to access the data that shows whether it actually works as advertised.
16: A surgeon has a scalpel, has all these devices that are evaluated by the Food and Drug Administration, right? And I think we owe it to officers that they are using technologies that actually work.
8: The mayor says he ended the contract because studies show it's ineffective, but many aldermen say police have asked to bring it back. And Cook County officials have announced that the next round of property tax bills will be delayed by about 2 months. To help local communities manage the cash flow gap, the county will reopen and expand the Property Tax Bridge Fund program, which will make up to $300 million in no-interest loans available to eligible taxing districts. County officials have not said why the next round of bills will be delayed. And we are approaching 7:08. That means traffic and weather together on the 8th. We're still dealing with a crash on the Edens. Let's hear about it from Jennifer Thompson.
17: Well, right now, Glenn, we are dealing with cleanup of that earlier crash. It is clear, but you're still dealing with residuals right there in that area. So you are slow past Dempster to before Toohey Avenue. That's a 20-minute ride from Lake Cook Road to the Kennedy Junction. And then you're heavy Cicero to the junction. The outbound side, slow passing Toohey Avenue, 17 minutes from Montrose to Lake Cook Road. The Kennedy inbound, heavy spots from Harlem to pass the Wintrust Mural near North Avenue, 38 minutes from O'Hare to the Byrne Interchange, 24 from the Edens Junction. Heading out, it'll take you 9 minutes to Montrose, 25 to O'Hare. The Eisenhower heading in, 48 minutes from I-90 to the Byrne Interchange, just under half an hour, 28 from Mannheim. On the outbound side, 18 minutes to Mannheim, 36 minutes to the Jane Addams, the Stevenson inbound, 31 from I-355 to the lakefront, 23 from the Tri-State to DuSable Lakeshore Drive. On the outbound side, if you've got some slow traffic from Kedzie to Pulaski Road, that's a 19-minute ride from DuSable Lakeshore Drive to the Tri-State, 27 minutes out to I-355. The Dan Ryan, you're clear inbound, outbound 15 minutes. From downtown to the split, you're slow from the Byrne Interchange to before 18th. I-57, 15 minutes both ways. The Bishop Ford, you're clear heading in, 17 minutes going out. You're heavy before 130th to Bowlby and Woods. DuSable Lakeshore Drive, slow traffic approaching Chicago Avenue, northbound, southbound. You're pretty heavy from the Oak Street curve to Chicago Avenue. Our Illinois towaways, not bad at all. The Tri-State southbound, pretty tight from the Eisenhower to Ogden. Northbound, you're clear. The rest of our Illinois tollways, no delays to report. Northwest Indiana looks great. From the Metro Traffic Center, next report, 718, News Radio 105.9 WBBM.

0: Thanks a lot, Jennifer. And we'll see a thunderstorm in spots late tonight. It'll be a low around 70 degrees. But tomorrow we'll see a high of 92. Accurate weather, real field temperatures in the upper 90s with a low of 72 tomorrow night and a couple of thunderstorms late as well. It's currently 86 degrees at O'Hare, 87 at Midway. And along the lakefront, it's 86 degrees. And right now it is 710.
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0: It's 7-Eleven, and Chicago police are looking for the suspects responsible for several fast food robberies across the city overnight.
2: Police are investigating three separate robberies. The first happened in Lincoln Park around 3:30 a.m. Armed men stole cash registers after climbing into the Wendy's drive-thru. They also stole employees' cell phones. The second incident happened around the same time at a Subway in Albany Park. Police say an armed group entered the restaurant and demanded money. One of the men in the group took a cash register before running off. Then around 4:20 a.m., three armed men climbed into the drive-thru of a McDonald's on the Near West Side. They also took a cash register before driving away. Police say no injuries were reported in any of the incidents. Officials have not said whether or not the robberies are connected. Carolina Garibay, News Radio 105.9 WBBM.
0: A new exhibit opening at the Chicago Architecture Center this week invites visitors to experience the landscapes that sustain life across the Chicago area. Michael Davidson, president and CEO of the urban conservation group Openlands, talks about the exhibit.
3: It's a selection of different types of landscapes because this region is extraordinarily diverse ecologically. So you've got prairie and wetland and savanna and dunes and swales and urban. And so we wanted people to see that there's just incredible diversity here and be inspired by that.
0: The exhibit called Chicago's Living Habitat runs through next January. And a 92nd floor condo in the Michigan Avenue skyscraper, formerly known as the John Hancock Building, is coming on the market with an asking price of $9.5 million. Cranes reports the seller is Scott Kluth, who founded Coupon Cabin, an early site in the online discount space. The 92nd is the highest residential floor in the mixed-use building, which was built back in 1969. In Chicago, it's only possible to live higher at the St. Regis, which features a unit on the 92nd and 93rd floors that the developer priced at $18.5 million. You got options there. And there is a death investigation that is underway in Palatine after a man was pulled from a body of water in the 1200 block of East Twin Lakes Drive. It started when police responded to a call about a suspicious person in the area shortly after 6 p.m. When police arrived at the scene and attempted to make contact with the person, he entered the water and did not resurface. The man was later located and transferred to a hospital where he was pronounced dead. The time now is 7:13.
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6: And at 7:15, it's time for the AccuWeather 5-day forecast, for sponsored by Four Seasons Heating, Air Conditioning, Plumbing, Sewer, and Electric. Here's meteorologist Brian Thompson.
7: Well, Glenn, it's still a mostly dry evening across the area. Still have a couple of showers keep popping up in southern parts of Cook County. We'll continue to watch for a shower, maybe a rumble of thunder early. Best chance for a thunderstorm tonight will be late tonight. It will be warm and sticky, a low near 70. Breezy, hot, and humid tomorrow with some sun, high 92. We'll have a couple of thunderstorms late tomorrow into tomorrow night, which could be severe with damaging winds, hail, and flooding downpours. Low tomorrow night, 72. Hot and humid Thursday with times of sun and clouds. Could be another round of some severe storms late in the day into the evening hours Thursday. Thursday, high Thursday 91, and then by Friday and Saturday, more comfortable again as the humidity drops, while some sun and highs in the low to mid 80s. 86 at O'Hare right now, 87 at Midway and in Melrose Park, 80 at the lakefront, going down to 70 tonight. I'm AccuWeather meteorologist Brian Thompson.
6: Thanks a lot, Brian. And Cook County officials have announced that the next round of property tax bills will be delayed by 2 months to help local communities manage the cash flow gap. The county will reopen the expand the property tax bridge fund program, which will make up to $300 million in no interest loans available to eligible taxing districts. County officials have not said why the next round of bills will be delayed. And a downstate prison inmate is among three suspects charged in the armed robbery and murder of two men at a home outside of Detroit.
8: 32-year-old Devontae Pruitt is currently serving time for gun charges at Illinois River Prison near Peoria. Prosecutors in Macomb County, Michigan, say he, along with 31-year-old Tyron Pruitt and 36-year-old Jordan Armstrong, both of Joliet, robbed a home in Warren, Michigan in December 2024. During that robbery, two men from Newark, Ohio, were killed. Tyron Pruitt and Armstrong were held after a hearing on Friday on murder, armed robbery, and other charges. Prosecutors are working to bring Devontae Pruitt to court in Michigan. Nancy Hardy, News Radio 105.9 WBBM.
6: At 7:18, it's time for traffic and weather together on the 8th, and is sponsored by Metra. Here's Jennifer Thompson.
9: Right now on the Eden setting in, it will take you about 18 minutes from Lake Cook Road to the Kennedy Junction. Slow traffic past Cicero Avenue to the junction. The outbound side of the Eden's no delays to report. The Kennedy heading in, 34 minutes from O'Hare to the Burn Interchange, 20 minutes from Eden's Junction. Now on the outbound side, we do have a stalled semi in the left center lane where you're heavy past Irving Park Road. 11 minutes out to Montrose, 25 out to O'Hare. I'd like to say thank you to traffic tipster Rich, who called the WBB Mercedes-Benz of Hoffman Estates traffic tip line at 855-780 Road. And then your heavy, Lawrence to Harlem. The Eisenhower heading in, 38 minutes from I-90 to the Burn Interchange, 25 minutes from Mannheim. Pretty tight traffic from Mannheim to past Harlem. On the outbound side, you're clear. The Stevenson inbound, we've got a stall in the right lane there where you're heavy from Cicero Avenue to Pulaski Road. Just under half an hour, 28 minutes from I-355 to the lakefront, 20 minutes from the Tri-State, 11 from Cicero Avenue. The outbound side of the Stevenson, no delays to report. The Dan Ryan inbound, you're clear. Outbound, 15 minutes. I-57, no delays either side. The Bishop Ford looks good heading in, going out 16 minutes from the Dan Ryan to I-80-94. 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If traffic, parking, and the high cost of gas are making your day even more stressful, it's time to ride Metra. Whether you're heading downtown to dinner or out with friends, Metra gets you there without the headache. Metra, drive less, do more. Next traffic report, 728 News Radio 105.9 WBBM.
6: Thanks a lot, Jennifer. We'll see a thunderstorm in spots late tonight, but it'll be a low around 70 degrees. Tomorrow, a high of 92. AccuWeather real field temperatures are in the upper 90s. And tomorrow night, expect a couple of thunderstorms late. They can be severe with a low temperature of 72 degrees. It's currently 86 degrees at O'Hare, 87 at Midway, and 80 at the lakefront. It's 720. In our top story this hour, the author of a controversial study cited by Mayor Johnson testifies before Chicago Alderman about police response times post-shot spotter. We'll have much more on this story coming up at 7:31, but first, here is your Healthy Minute Report.
10: Peyronie's disease can cause a significant curve in male genitalia. 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I'm Dr. Amar Farouk from Loyola Medicine with Healthy Minute. It's a good idea to see a doctor if you notice any new or a worsening curve, especially if it causes pain or difficulty with sexual activity. Pain during erections, hard lumps under the skin, or changes in penis shape are all reasons to make an appointment. You should also consider seeing a doctor if Peyronie's disease begins affecting your emotional well-being, confidence, or relationship. Many men wait too long because they feel embarrassed, but this is a medical condition that doctors are trained to help with without judgment. Seeing a doctor early can be very helpful, even if symptoms seem mild. Early evaluation can confirm what's happening, rule out other conditions, and discuss treatment options. For more information, go to loyolamedicine.org/blog. I'm Dr. Amar Farouk for News Radio 105.9 WBBM.
6: And Jeep has recalled of more than 1 million Jeep Wranglers and Gladiators. This affects the 2021 through 2025 models. The recall is connected to an electrical issue with the hydraulic power steering pump, which can overheat and catch on fire. Drivers are being warned to park outside and away from buildings until Stellantis announces a solution. Coming up after the break, we're going to look at that Bloomberg Business Minute. The time now is approaching 7:22.
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16: Some good news in housing. After a weak start to the new year, easing mortgage rates and a jump in inventories lifted sales of previously owned homes in May to the fastest pace since December, according to the National Association of Realtors. Wall Street taking a wild ride today, beginning the day higher after OpenAI filed paperwork to begin selling stock to the public later this year. But renewed worries about the valuations of AI firms, especially chip makers, sent the market sharply lower mid-session before those losses eased up. At the close, the Dow was 86 points higher. It was down 500 points for a time. The tech-heavy NASDAQ down 251, a 1% decline. It was down 800, and the S&P lost 19. Oil closed lower, just above 88 bucks a barrel, even as President Trump blamed Iran for shooting down a U.S. military chopper. Both pilots were rescued. And Noodles & Company, the fast casual noodle chain, announcing today it's now available to cater weddings. With business at 23 and 53 from the Bloomberg Newsroom, Tom Busby, News Radio 105.9 WBBM.
6: And a Southwest suburban community is in line for millions of dollars from Springfield.
14: Plainfield has a population of right about 50,000. That number comes from a special census that the community did. It shows an increase of 5,200 residents since the 2020 federal census. The count is big money for Plainfield because it means the community is in line for more than a million extra tax

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5: At 728, it's time for traffic and weather together on the 8th. We got a stalled semi on the Kennedy. Here to explain is Jennifer Thompson.
6: Glenn, this is on the outbound side of the Kennedy where you're heavy past Irving Park Road. Now, this stalled semi is in the left center lane, a very inconvenient place for it to be. And then you're heavy Foster to Harlem, 11 minutes out to Montrose, 20 minutes out to O'Hare. The inbound side of the Kennedy, heavy spots from Austin to Ogden Avenue, 33 minutes from O'Hare to the Burn Interchange, 20 minutes from the Eden Junction. Right now on the Eden, 17 minutes coming in, slow traffic past Cicero Avenue to the junction. On the outbound side, no delays to report. The Eisenhower heading in, 40 minutes from I-90 to the Burn Interchange, 22 from Mannheim. Pretty heavy traffic from 25th Avenue to past Harlem. Outbound, you're clear. The Stevenson heading in, 27 minutes from I-355 to DuSable Lakeshore Drive, 19 minutes from the Tri-State. We've got a stall. We had an earlier stall on the Stevenson. Well, good news, that has been cleared. Right now, though, you are still slow from Cicero Avenue to Pulaski Road. The outbound side of the Stevenson is clear. The Dan Ryan inbound, 12 minutes. Outbound, 15. I-57, no delays either side. The Bishop Ford inbound, clear. Outbound, 16 minutes. Pretty heavy from 130th to Bowlby and Woods. From the Metro Traffic Center, next report, 738 News, Radio 105.9 WBBM.
5: Thanks a lot, Jennifer. It's currently 86 degrees at O'Hare, 87 at Midway, and 80 at the lakefront. It's 729.
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5: The time now is 7:30 on Tuesday, June 9th, 2026. Good evening, I'm Glenn Marshall, and these are the top stories on News Radio WBBM. The author of a controversial study on police response times testifies at Chicago City Hall. Northwest Indiana officers respond to a teen takeover in Michigan City, arresting four and seizing three guns.

0: hunts.
1: This is Andy Dane. Some pieces of DuPage County history are going away for quite a few years.
0: Plus, the U.S. begins retaliatory strikes against Iran after an Army helicopter was downed by an Iranian drone. WBBM Sports, the Sox are losing to the Braves right now, 4-0 at the bottom of the third, while the Cubs are in Colorado to face the Rockies. That game starting in about 10 minutes. AccuWeather's letting us know that it's going to be partly cloudy, warm, and sticky tonight with a thunderstorm in spots late. We'll see a low around 70 degrees, but tomorrow, partly sunny, breezy, hot, and humid. High of 92 degrees. AccuWeather real field temperatures will say it's in the upper 90s. But tomorrow night, keep in mind a couple of thunderstorms will be happening late, and those could produce some severe damaging wind gusts and hail and flooding downpours with a low of 72 degrees tomorrow night. The time now is 7:31. Chicago aldermen are digesting updated information about police response times before and after Mayor Johnson canceled the city's contract for the ShotSpotter gunshot detection system. WBBM political editor Jeff Buckles reports the author of the controversial study testified during a city council committee hearing today.
2: We try to bring data rather than speculation to respond to fear.
3: Professor Stephen Vargas from the University of Chicago told aldermen he recently compared police response times for the first 9 months of 2024, when the city had ShotSpotter, to the same period last year when it did not.
2: Response to priority one calls improved by about 2.5 minutes.
3: Vargas says that's because in his analysis, most ShotSpotter alerts resulted in nothing. However,
2: I'm not telling you that turning ShotSpotter off is what produced these numbers.
3: And Vargas says Chicago's contract with ShotSpotter spells out that the company, and not the city, owns the data, which makes it difficult to evaluate whether it actually works.
2: What's missing here is a benchmark.
3: Far South Side Alderman Peter Chico says his benchmark is how ShotSpotter guides police to shootings when no one calls 911.
4: It's a matter of common sense.
3: And Vargas urged aldermen to prioritize data over gut.
2: A lot of things that I think are commonsensical. Truly, 95% of the time, I'm wrong.
3: We're at City Hall. 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
0: So-called teen takeovers that we've seen in Chicago and elsewhere around the country are now impacting Northwest Indiana as well.
5: Police responded to Washington Park, the city's main public beach, for a report of a large teen takeover. Members of the city PD and a LaPorte County Sheriff's Task Force were involved. They gave it a name, Operation Safe Shore. In a statement, they said they worked proactively to identify criminal activity and enforce applicable laws, and that four arrests were made and three guns were seized. No details about charges or what laws were broken. In Indiana, you can carry a gun without a permit if you're 18 or older and not legally prohibited. These takeover events are fueled by social media. Whiting got wind of one over the weekend and closed lakefront access before it could happen. Mike Krauser, News Radio, 105.9 WBBM.
0: One Chicago area county is celebrating the nation's 250th anniversary in its own way.
1: Photos, pins, publications, and more all plopped into a time capsule in DuPage County. Leaders sealed that capsule this week, a ceremony that included mayors, village presidents, and others from across the county. A statement reads in part, "While this time capsule preserves pieces of today for future generations, it also reflects the enduring partnerships and intergovernmental cooperation that continue to move DuPage County forward." That time capsule will be cracked open in 2051. Andy Day, News Radio, 105.9 WBBM.
0: Peace negotiations are now at risk between the U.S. and Iran after a downed Apache helicopter by Iran, retaliatory strikes by the U.S., and now anticipation of Iran's return volley. ABC Chief Global Affairs Correspondent Martha Roditz reports from Jerusalem.
6: These ongoing retaliatory U.S. strikes on Iran targeting multiple locations like radar and command and control centers are a significant response to the downing of that U.S. Apache helicopter. But tonight, Iran vowing a decisive response to the U.S. and any nation here in the Middle East hosting U.S. bases.
0: Today's strikes have further strained a two-month ceasefire between Iran and Israel, impacting global energy prices and the economy. Coming up after the break, we're going to look at those low gas prices right now. The time is 7:35.
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0: And thank you to our listeners for the following gas prices. In Bridgeview, the Shell on Harlem and 71st is selling gas for $3.93 per gallon, while in Lombard, the Citgo on St. Charles Road and Westmore Avenue has gas for $3.99 per gallon. If you see a great gas price, please give us a call at 312-409-GAS. That's 312-409-4277. And new research shows the effects of recent cell phone bans in schools.
12: The largest study to date found that while restrictions dramatically reduce phone use during the school day, improvements in test scores and attendance are less immediate. Still, educators say phone-free classrooms feel different. Teachers in New York, which recently marked 1 year under a statewide ban, reported fewer distractions, stronger student engagement, and more face-to-face interaction among students. Researchers say the long-term academic impact of cell phone bans may take years to fully understand. Bethany Braun Silva, ABC News, New York.
0: And at 7:38, traffic and weather together on the 8th. 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We got a stalled semi on the Kennedy. Here to explain is Jennifer Thompson.
13: The Kennedy outbound, you are jammed past Irving Park Road. Now, this is with a stalled semi in the left center lane. That's a 12-minute ride out to Montrose, 18 out to O'Hare. The inbound side of the Kennedy, heavy spots from Lawrence Avenue to Ogden Avenue, 26 minutes from O'Hare to the Byrne Interchange, 18 from the Edens Junction. No delays on the Edens. Now, if you do see something, give us a call at the WBBM Mercedes-Benz of Hoffman Estates traffic tip line, 855-780-ROAD. Right now on the Eisenhower heading in, it will take you 40 minutes from I-90 to the Byrne Interchange, 22 minutes from Anaheim. Heavy traffic from 25th Avenue to past Harlem. The outbound side of the Eisenhower is clear. No delays on the Stevenson, the Dan Ryan, 12 minutes in, 15 minutes out. You're slow from downtown to before 18th Street. I-57 looks great, 15 in, 15 out. The Bishop Ford inbound 13 minutes, outbound 16 minutes. You're pretty heavy from 130th to Bowlby and Woods. Now this is due to long-term road work. DuSable Lakeshore, you are slow approaching Chicago Avenue on both sides. Our Illinois tollways are clear. The Tri-State southbound, you're a little slow from Cermak to Ogden Avenue. Northbound, no problems. And the rest of our Illinois tollways, no problems to report. 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
14: WBBM AccuWeather. It's going to be warm and sticky tonight. We'll have a partly cloudy sky. There will be a shower or thunderstorm in spots. The best chance will be late tonight, a low near 70. Breezy, hot, and humid tomorrow with a partly sunny sky, high 92. AccuWeather real field temperatures in the upper 90s. A couple of thunderstorms late tomorrow into tomorrow night could be severe with damaging winds, hail, and flooding downpours. Low 72 tomorrow night, and then times of sun and clouds, another hot and humid day Thursday. And we could have another round of some severe storms later in the day and evening, high Thursday 91. 86 at O'Hare right now, 87 at Midway, 81 on Albany Park, 80 at the lakefront, going down to 70 tonight. I'm AccuWeather meteorologist Brian Thompson.
0: Thanks a lot, guys. The time now is 2:07:40. And a Chicago man has been charged with arson after he allegedly set several fires in downtown Elgin last week.
15: Police say they arrested 27-year-old David Rosales of the Galewood neighborhood on Chicago's west side last Thursday morning in Elgin after officers responded to a dumpster fire. The Kane County State's Attorney's Office says it was about a quarter after 2 in the morning when police responded to reports of a fire in a dumpster that damaged a nearby transformer. And then officers found other fires downtown, including in 5 City of Elgin garbage cans. Rosales faces felony charges of arson and criminal damage to government property. He's smiling in his mugshot and was denied pretrial release. Nancy Hardy, News Radio 105.9 WBBM.
0: And a man who flew commercial jets for years is accused of being an imposter.
16: A former Air Canada pilot is facing a charge of flying for years without a proper license. Jeffrey Wall operated as an airline captain for more than 900 flights between 2009 and last year. But Deputy Police Chief Nick Milinovich says Wall did not have a license to fly large commercial passenger planes.
17: This is very similar to a doctor that is licensed to practice family medicine, but is doing brain surgery in their office.
16: Wall is accused of using fraudulent documents to pass as a pilot. Air Canada claims safety was not compromised, and Wall was removed once it was learned he was not properly licensed. Police say he made more than $2 million as a pilot. I'm Ed Donahue.
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0: Preparing for this year's FIFA World Cup has taken a scary turn for the Swiss team. They found out that their training camp in San Diego was infested with venomous rattlesnakes. Four species of venomous snakes are believed to live in the area, and the Swiss team has raised concern with the FIFA. They're not the only team suffering. The Norwegian team has been told to watch out for copperhead snakes at their training facility in North Carolina. And the time now is 7:46. That means it's time to take a look at sports. The Braves are still leading against the White Sox 4-2, and the Cubs just started against the Colorado Rockies. Here with more is Rick Gregg.
23: The work continues at Halas Hall. No, not the ongoing stadium planning, though that probably did continue too, but the on-field work with mandatory minicamp, Ben Johnson.
24: Of course, this time of year, no one's making the team. No one's really earning a role quite yet. That'll all get figured out in training camp, but communication keeps improving, and really pleased with where guys are at right now.
23: The Bears coach can say they're not analyzing all he wants, but players know everything they do ends up on tape. And the tape hasn't been as kind over the past two seasons to defensive lineman Jervon Dexter as he might have wished. He was asked after the first practice session of the week if this season is make or break.
25: I'm looking at it as, you know what I mean, it's another year for me to grow as a player, to get better. I'm here to, you know what I mean, help this team win. We didn't have the end goal that we wanted last year, so I'm here to help, you know what I mean, get to that goal.
23: Dexter says he's focused on getting off the line of scrimmage faster and that the coaching staff's renewed focus on fundamentals is paying off for him and the rest of the defensive front. Brown's 7-time Pro Bowl guard Joel Bitonio retired. Braden Montgomery is just beginning his career. The White Sox called up their top prospect, a 23-year-old switch-hitting right fielder who came over from Boston in the Garrett Crochet trade a couple of years ago. Matt Shaw and Ethan Roberts are back with the Cubs. Kevin Alcantara and the injured Jameson Taillon lost their roster spots. During an interview with CNBC, LIV Golf CEO Scott O'Neill refused to guarantee that the season's final four events would be played. The Saudis are pulling their money. They've promised to fund the year the rest of the way, but with sports at 16 and 46 past each hour, Rick Gregg, News Radio 105.9 WBBM.
0: And at 7:48, traffic and weather together on the 8th. We're still talking about a stalled semi on the Kennedy. Here to explain is Jennifer Thompson.
13: We certainly are, Glenn. That's on the outbound side of the Kennedy where you're jammed from Addison Avenue to pass Irving Park Road with a stalled semi in the left center lane. 17 minutes out to Montrose, 23 out to O'Hare. Now, those express lanes will save you about 8 minutes. Heading in on the Kennedy, heavy spots from the Edens Junction to Ogden Avenue, 24 minutes from O'Hare to the Byrne Interchange, 18 from the Edens Junction. No delays on the Edens. The Eisenhower heading in, 38 minutes from I-90 to the Byrne Interchange, 20 minutes from Mannheim. You're pretty heavy from 25th Avenue to pass Harlem. Outbound Eisenhower, you're clear. Stevenson, no delays either side. The Dan Ryan, 12 minutes in, 12 minutes out. I-57 is clear. The Bishop Ford, no problems heading in. Outbound, that's a 16-minute trip from the Ryan to 80-94. Pretty heavy from 130th to Bobie and Woods for long-term road work. DuSable Lakeshore Drive, you're slow approaching Chicago Avenue on both sides. Our Illinois Towway is a tri-state southbound. You're slow from Cermak Road to Ogden Avenue northbound. You're clear. No delays on the Jane Addams, Ronald Reagan Towway, or the Veterans Memorial. Route 390 looks good, and so does Northwest Indiana. From the Metro Traffic Center, next report, 7:58, News Radio 105.9 WBBM.
0: Thanks a lot, Jennifer. We'll see a thunderstorm in spots late tonight. It's going to be a low around 70 degrees, but tomorrow, expect some hot and humid weather, a high of 92 degrees. AccuWeather real field temperatures are saying upper 90s, but tomorrow night, a couple of thunderstorms come back late, and it could bring some damaging wind gusts, hail, and flooding downpours. A low tomorrow, though, of 72 degrees. It's currently 86 degrees at O'Hare. We're looking at 87 at Midway and 80 at the lakefront, and right now it's 7:50.
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0: When it comes to buying an SUV for your teenage driver, an automotive expert says parents have a number of choices. 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
0: And the Knicks aren't the only thing drawing an unusual amount of attention in New York City this week. For the first time in recorded history, a beaver has been spotted at the Hudson River Park. This happened on the west side of Manhattan, and although it's a rare sight in the big city, beavers are native to New York, and they're even featured on the city's official seal. The time now is 7:51.
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0: The time now is 7:53, and Nick Reiner, who's accused of murdering his parents, Rob and Michelle Reiner, is demanding money from a trust fund to pay for his defense.
9: In Nick Reiner's new filing in probate court, his civil attorneys argue Reiner should get money from an individual trust his parents set up for him to receive at different stages in his 30s. They argue trust money has nothing to do with his guilt or innocence in the murders of his parents, and that he needs the approximate $1.5 million to pay for a defense attorney. The filing says famed attorney Alan Jackson withdrew as his criminal defense attorney in January after Reiner's siblings refused to pay for their brother's defense, and Reiner then got a public defender. Alan Jackson says in the filing he is ready and willing to represent Reiner if the funds become available. Alex Stone, ABC News, Los Angeles.
0: At 7:53, it is now time for the Bloomberg Business Minute. Here is Tom Busby.
10: A lot of jitters on Wall Street today on rising tensions in the Middle East after a U.S. chopper was shot down by Iran, according to the president, and over sky-high valuations for tech firms, especially chip makers, which helped power the markets to record highs over the past year. But stocks began the day higher on word that OpenAI will begin selling stock to the public this year. But most of those earlier gains were wiped out. At the close, the Dow managed a gain of 86 points, but the NASDAQ was down 251, a 1% decline. The S&P lost 19, and oil lower at $88 a barrel. Stellantis is recalling more than a million late-model Jeep Wranglers and Gladiators to fix a wiring problem that could cause a fire. Owners are being told to park the vehicles outside, away from other cars, away from homes, until the problem is fixed. And coffee prices expected to head lower next year, at least at J.M. Smucker, the maker of Folgers, Café Bustelo, and other supermarket brands. That's thanks to lower prices for coffee beans. With business at 23 and 53 from the Bloomberg Newsroom, Tom Busby, News Radio 105.9 WBBM.
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9: 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At 7:57, we're getting close to 7:58. Traffic and weather together on the 8th. We're still talking about a stalled semi on the Kennedy. Here to explain is Jennifer Thompson.
10: We certainly do still have that stalled semi on the Kennedy. It is in the process of being moved. It's on the outbound side, pretty heavy from Addison to past Irving Park Road, 16 minutes out to Montrose, 22 out to O'Hare. The inbound side of the Kennedy, 22 from O'Hare to the Byrne Interchange, 16 from the Edens Junction. No delays on the Edens. The Eisenhower inbound and outbound are clear. No problems on the Stevenson. The Dan Ryan is clear both sides. I-57, no problems either way. Bishop Ford heading in 13 minutes, going back out 16 from the Dan Ryan to 80-94. Pretty heavy from 130th to Bowlby and Woods. DuSable Lakeshore Drive northbound and southbound, you're slow approaching Chicago Avenue. Our Illinois towways are clear, and so is Northwest Indiana. From the Metro Traffic Center, Nick's report, 808 News Radio 105.9 WBBM.
9: Thanks a lot, Jennifer. It's currently 86 degrees at O'Hare, 87 at Midway, and 80 at the lakefront. It's 7:59.
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9: And coming up in the next half hour on News Radio WBBM, the death of a CDOT worker killed while riding a bike in Bridgeport has renewed calls for bike safety in city council. There will be a two-month delay in Cook County property tax bills, plus a Texas teenager has just been sentenced to 35 years behind bars for stabbing a rival high school athlete during a track meet. More ahead from ABC News. And right now, the Braves are still winning against the White Sox 4-3 at the bottom of the fourth, while the Cubs are losing to the Rockies 2-0 at the top of the second. AccuWeather's letting us know that we could expect a thunderstorm around tonight. It's going to be a low of 70 degrees with a high of 92 tomorrow, and more storms on the way. It's 8 o'clock.
0: ABC News. I'm Dave Packer. A Texas teenager has just been sentenced to 35 years in prison for stabbing a rival high school athlete during a track meet. Earlier today, a jury found 19-year-old Carmelo Anthony guilty in the murder of 17-year-old Austin Metcalf. ABC's John Quinones is outside of the courthouse in McKinney, Texas.
12: It all started at a rainy track meet last year when Anthony walked under a tent belonging to Metcalf's team. After Anthony was repeatedly asked to leave, Metcalf pushed him. Anthony pulled out a knife and stabbed him in the chest. Metcalf died in the arms of his twin brother. Late today, Carmelo Anthony in tears as his mother took the stand, pleading with the jury to have mercy on her son.
0: U.S. strikes across parts of Iran. Iranian state media confirming explosions in multiple cities. U.S. Central Command says forces began launching strikes against Iran at 5 p.m. Eastern at the direction of President Trump. CENTCOM making clear tonight's attack is in retaliation for yesterday's downing of an Army Apache helicopter near the Strait of Hormuz.
13: The Apache helicopter was on a late-night mission patrolling the strait to deter small Iranian boats from threatening U.S. warships or commercial vessels when the Iranian drone sent it crashing into the sea. Both pilots escaped the sinking helicopter. And a remarkable rescue mission was launched just hours before dawn.
0: ABC's Martha Raddatz. In the California governor's primary, ABC News projects Republican Steve Hilton will be the second candidate to advance to the general election, where he'll face Democrat Javier Becerra. Polls have closed in Maine, where voters are deciding on who will be on the ballot for the Senate in November.
14: Today's election will decide whether oyster farmer and Army veteran Graham Platner will be the Democratic nominee to take on Republican Senator Susan Collins in November. Platner has faced numerous controversies, but his message of fighting wealth inequality has resonated with many Maine voters.
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0: Across the country, pushing along some severe weather systems, ABC meteorologist Steve Smith.
18: Tornado watch is already issued for portions of the Dakotas overnight tonight, where you've had up to a half a foot of rain over parts of Kentucky and southern Indiana. Flood watch is in effect until early tomorrow, but all eyes on the plains. Dakotas all the way down to the panhandles of Texas and Oklahoma overnight tonight. Severe storms, a level 3 out of 5 risk. We're talking about destructive wind, very large hail, maybe some strong tornadoes.
0: Just in time for beach season, the FDA is expanding our sunscreen options.
19: It's the first new ultraviolet filter for sunscreen in more than 20 years. New here. It's been around in other countries for years. Now the FDA deems Bemotrizinol safe for our skin. ABC News medical contributor Dr. Darian Sutton says the ingredient doesn't absorb into the bloodstream as much as current chemical options.
20: A lot of scientific studies have shown that it can absorb so much that it gets into your blood. And although we have not seen signs of harm in human studies, that can be problematic at high levels.
19: And the new sunscreen lasts longer. Wayne Cabot, ABC News.
0: A federal judge today permanently blocked Alabama from using nitrogen gas to execute a death row inmate. Jeffrey Lee was scheduled to be executed Thursday. U.S. District Judge Emily Marks declaring the method violated the constitutional ban on cruel and unusual punishment. The case is expected to go to the Supreme Court. On Wall Street, the Nasdaq falling 250 points today. Dave Packer, ABC News.
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9: The time now is 8:04 on Tuesday, June 9th, 2026. Good evening. I'm Glenn Marshall, and currently we're sitting on a mostly sunny skies here. It's about 87 degrees here in Chicago. It's going to turn partly cloudy, warm, and sticky tonight with a thunderstorm in spots. Late around 70 degrees will be our low. And tomorrow, partly sunny, breezy, hot, and humid is what we're expecting with a high of 92 degrees. But AccuWeather real field temperatures will say it's going to be in the upper 90s. Tomorrow night, though, a couple of thunderstorms late. That's going to happen, and they're going to bring some severe damaging wind gusts, hail, and flooding downpours. We'll see a low of 72 degrees tomorrow night. We'll look at that AccuWeather 5-day forecast at 8:15. But right now, our top local story on News Radio WBBM. Chicago alderman Paul today to honor a city worker killed in a crash that's drawn new attention on efforts to make cycling on Chicago streets safer. WBBM political editor Jeff Buckles reports from City Hall.
2: His loss will be deeply felt.
21: W. Robert Schultz III from the Active Transportation Alliance paid tribute to CDOT employee and cycling advocate Riley O'Neill during the council's pedestrian and traffic safety committee meeting, a sentiment echoed by committee chair and Northside Alderman Daniel Laspada.
22: He was a committed and joyful servant of this city.
21: Police say O'Neill was riding in a painted bike lane south on Halsted near 32nd Friday evening when someone opened a door into him and knocked him under the rear wheels of a passing semi. Maria Moctezuma spoke at the meeting. She expressed condolences for O'Neill's death, but suggested the city's bike lane program is being expanded at the expense of business parking and first responders.
23: Infrastructure can improve safety, but it cannot replace personal responsibility.
21: Laspada clapped back.
22: Riley was a completely responsible cyclist.
21: He then called for a moment of silence.
22: Thank you.
21: We're at City Hall. Jeff Buckles, News Radio 105.9 WBBM.
9: Cook County officials have announced that the next round of property tax bills will be delayed about 2 months to help local communities manage the cash flow gap. The county will reopen and expand the, quote, property tax bridge fund program, which will make up to $300 million in no-interest loans available to eligible taxing districts. County officials have not said why the next round of bills will be delayed. In the meantime, the mayor of Arlington Heights says there's blame to go around for the failure to get a deal done to keep the Bears in Illinois.
24: Mayor Jim Tenaglia says, and this is a quote, those lawmakers and Mayor Johnson, what they've accomplished by this nonsense is instead of saying, good, the Bears will still be in Illinois, the choice is instead, oh yeah, we'll let them go to Indiana. He was on our sister station, 104.3 The Score.
25: So now the Bears have no choice. I mean, I get it. There's no angry Arlington Heights situation here. It's really just an unfortunate turn of events of how all that shook out. And it's clear that this is just a mistake.
24: Tenaglia believes a special legislative session is a long shot. He's not expecting that. And he's not expecting the Bears to wait to see if something happens in the fall. Mike Krauser, News Radio 105.9 WBBM.
9: And at 8:08, traffic and weather together on the 8th. And here is Jennifer Thompson.
10: Good evening, Glenn. Right now, the Eden's 15 minutes in, 15 minutes out. The Kennedy heading in, 22 minutes from O'Hare to the Burn Interchange, 16 from the Eden's Junction. We do have slow spots from Irving Park Road to Ogden Avenue outbound. You're slow from Irving Park Road to pass the Eden's Junction, 11 minutes to Montrose, 17 to O'Hare. You save 2 minutes in those express lanes. The Eisenhower, no delays on either side. The Stevenson is clear. The Dan Ryan is clear. I-57 is clear. The Bishop Ford, no problems inbound, outbound 16 minutes from the Ryan to 80-94, pretty heavy from 130th to Bowlby and Woods, and that is due to long-term road work. DuSable Lakeshore Drive, northbound and southbound, you're slow approaching Chicago Avenue. Our Illinois tollways, no delays to report. The Tri-State looks good. The Jane Addams Tollway eastbound and westbound is moving well. The Ronald Reagan is clear. Veterans Memorial, no problems to worry about. Route 390 is clear. And Northwest Indiana, all clear. From the Metro Traffic Center, next report, 818, News Radio 105.9 WBBM.
9: Thanks a lot, Jennifer. We're going to see a thunderstorm in spots late tonight. We'll see a low of 70 degrees with that, but tomorrow partly sunny and humid. A high of 92 degrees is expected. AccuWeather real field temperatures will say it's going to be in the upper 90s. Tomorrow night, expect a couple of thunderstorms late that could produce some severe damaging wind gusts, hail, and flooding downpours with a low of 72 degrees. It's currently 86 degrees at O'Hare, 87 at Midway, and 80 at the lakefront. We are slowly approaching 810.
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9: And the time is 8:11, and for the first time, Illinois has a statewide digital library resource program.
8: Through their local library or through the Illinois State Library's website, every Illinois resident now has free access to a vast collection of trusted online resources, including ebooks, journals, magazines, newspapers, and research databases. The Secretary of State's office says in 2023, 51% of Illinois public libraries reported they did not offer an online database subscription. Roger Plummer, News Radio, 105.9 WBBM.
9: And Chicago police were outside spreading the word today as they get ready to set up temporary emergency assistance centers in Cornell Square Park. Prompted by recent mass shootings, the experts will be on site to talk with any affected by gun violence, including victims, survivors, witnesses, family members, and more. Mental health support, youth and victim services, as well as the crime victim compensation application will be available for those who attend tomorrow between 4 and 7 p.m. The time now is 8:12, and a judge has ordered a Chicago man held on arson charges after he allegedly set multiple fires in Elgin last week. Prosecutors say 27-year-old David Rosales of Chicago used a standard lighter to set the contents of several dumpsters on fire. His motives is still unclear.
11: Edward R. Murrow believed credibility begins with truth. Recognized with two regional Murrow Awards, including overall excellence, our commitment to serving Chicago and the region with dependable journalism never stops. Thank you for listening to News Radio 105.9 WBBM.
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9: And at 8:15, it's time for the AccuWeather 5-day forecast, sponsored by Four Seasons Heating, Air Conditioning, Plumbing, Sewer, and Electric. Here's meteorologist Brian Thompson.
0: It's going to be a warm and sticky night tonight with some clouds. There will be a shower, perhaps even a thunderstorm in a few spots, especially late tonight, a low near 70. Breezy, hot, and humid tomorrow, partly sunny, high 92. AccuWeather real field temperatures will be in the upper 90s. Now, there will be a couple of thunderstorms late tomorrow into tomorrow night, which could be severe with damaging winds, hail, and flooding downpours, low 72. And partly sunny, hot, and humid on Thursday with a bit of a breeze, could have some more severe storms late in the day and evening. Thursday's high 91, and breezy and pleasant Friday with sunshine, lower humidity, high 81, and Saturday not too bad, a mix of clouds and sun, high 85. I'm AccuWeather meteorologist Brian Thompson.
9: Thanks a lot, Brian. It's currently 86 degrees at O'Hare, 87 at Midway, and 80 at the lakefront. The time now is approaching 8:16. That means it's time to take a look at sports, and the Braves are still beating the White Sox 4-3 at the end of the fifth, while the Cubs haven't scored anything against the Rockies 4-0 at the bottom of the second. And here is Rick Gregg with more.
2: Jalen Johnson picked off Bears quarterbacks twice. Kyler Gordon didn't practice at all. And minicamp in Lake Forest got underway with Ben Johnson praising tight end Colston Loveland to the heavens.
14: He's one of the most consistent players I've been around, and that's saying a lot for a young guy, because I think it takes a while before guys can truly understand what it means to be a professional. But a lot of trust with the coaching staff, with the quarterbacks. And so I'm really happy with where he's at right now. We've been able to take the route tree to the next level, and it's something we're going to continue to develop in training camp as well.
2: Consistency, the big word there, Colston.
15: Ben always says it, just 1% better, be better than we were yesterday. And I think that's consistent in my book. I think not changing your routine, sticking to a routine that works for you. Like I said, there's going to be good and bad days. You're going to mess up. You're going to do better things on this day, but it's just staying level-headed, not getting too high and too low.
2: They'll practice again Wednesday when hopefully it won't be as humid. Matt Shaw is back with the Cubs. He missed 17 games hurt. The Cubs only won 5 of them. Outfielder Kevin Alcantara was shuttled back to Iowa. Reliever Ethan Roberts took the injured Jameson Taillon's spot for now. Braden Montgomery is up with the White Sox. The team's current top prospect made his big league debut in the start of a series with the Braves. Riku Nishita sent down. So was pitcher David Sandlin. Lefty reliever Joe Rock up instead. On Monday night, Pirates ace Paul Skeens decided to take in a little extra practice, a little league extra practice. He was in Wexford, Pennsylvania, driving home, saw the lights on at a field, and just went to watch and sign a bunch of autographs and take a bunch of pictures and play catch and make a bunch of fans for life. MLB.com says the dads in charge tried to buy him a beer and thanks, but Skeens turned it down because Tuesday night he was starting against the Dodgers. With sports at 16 and 46 past each hour, Rick Gregg, News Radio 105.9 WBBM.
9: Thanks a lot, Rick. And we are approaching 8:18. Traffic and weather together on the 8th. We got Bishop Ford delays to talk about. Here to explain is the Jennifer Thompson.
10: Glenn, this is the Bishop Ford outbound where you are pretty heavy from 130th to Bobie and Woods. Now, this is all due to long-term road work on that side of the road. Now, this delay is going for a long time. Traffic is down to 2 lanes from 130th to 159th streets until December. Right now, on the inbound side of the Bishop Ford, no delays report. I-57 inbound, you're clear. Outbound, you're clear. But I do want to mention the intersection of Halstead and 99th is shut down. Now, this is due to a crash and police activity. I'd like to say thank you to Jody, who called the WBBM Mercedes-Benz of Hoffman Estates traffic tip line, 855-780 Road. No delays on the Edens to Kennedy inbound slow spots from Irving Park Road to past the Wintrust Mural near North Avenue, 22 minutes from O'Hare to the Burn Interchange, 16 from the Edens Junction. The outbound side of the Kennedy, 11 to Montrose, 17 to O'Hare. You do save about 2 minutes in those express lanes. The Eisenhower's clear on both sides, and so is the Stevenson. The Dan Ryan, 12 minutes in, 12 minutes out. DuSable Lakeshore Drive, you're slow approaching Chicago Avenue on both sides. Our Illinois towways do look good, and Northwest Indiana is clear. From the Metro Traffic Center, next report, 828 News Radio 105.9 WBBM.
9: Thanks a lot, Jennifer. We'll see a thunderstorm in spots late tonight. We'll see a low around 70 degrees with that. And tomorrow, a high of 92 degrees is expected, with AccuWeather real field temperature saying it's going to be in the upper 90s. Tomorrow night, though, a couple of thunderstorms late, with a low of 72 degrees. It's currently 86 degrees at O'Hare. We're looking at 87 at Midway, 86 at Aurora. Joliet seeing 86 as well. Kankakee seeing 83, and the lakefront is looking at 80 degrees. We are approaching 8:20. Our top story this hour, debates continue surrounding Mayor Brandon Johnson's decision to end the city's contract with the gunshot detection agency ShotSpotter. We'll have much more on this story coming up at 8:31. But first, local researchers say video games can help people recover from strokes.
16: Try to move it up and sideways. Good.
17: I like to game.
18: Judy Kawaguchi began having trouble using her arms after a 2012 stroke.
17: I really missed not being able to hold a controller in two hands. So when they asked me if I'd like to try for the study, I said, what kind of study is it? They said, you're with playing a game. I said, count me in.
18: That study out of Northwestern University involved a small device on stroke survivors' arms that helped them play an old-school video game, all the while retraining muscles key to arm functionality. Dr. Mark Slutsky is a co-author of the study.
19: We showed that, indeed, by reducing this coactivation, they could improve their arm movement and function.
18: He says most rehab today focuses on learning to live with reduced arm function, while their research aimed to improve those functions. Those behind the game now plan to expand and make it more engaging. Andy Day, News Radio, 105.9 WBBM.
9: Two new exhibits open at Chicago's Architecture Center this week, including one that takes visitors on a journey through Chicago's landscapes.
20: At Chicago's Living Habitat, president and CEO of conservation organization Open Lands, Michael Davidson, says he wants people to see themselves in the exhibit.
21: It's a selection of different types of landscapes because this region is extraordinarily diverse ecologically. So you've got prairie and wetland and savanna and dunes and swales and urban. And so we wanted people to see that there's just incredible diversity here and be inspired by that.
20: Chicago's Living Habitat is the companion exhibit to Flyway City at the CAC, which raises awareness about bird collisions. Davidson says he hopes people understand the importance of these landscapes and the biodiversity they produce.
21: I want people to look at the landscapes and think, wow, that is so beautiful. I've been there, or I know that's across town or across the county, and I want more of that.
20: Chicago's Living Habitat and Flyway City both open Thursday. Carolina Garibe, News Radio 105.9 WBBM.
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27: ChatGPT maker OpenAI, following in the footsteps of SpaceX and Anthropic, filing paperwork to begin selling stock to the public for the first time later this year. The combined value of those three AI giants, a staggering $3.6 trillion. But today on Wall Street, there were worries about the overvaluation of AI and tech stocks, especially chip makers, along with rising tensions in the Middle East, sending stocks sharply lower before things calmed down. The Dow, down 500 points for a time, ended 86 points higher. The Nasdaq, with all those tech stocks, fell as much as 800 points. It was down 251 at the close, a 1% decline. The S&P lost 19, oil at $88 a barrel. And if you think there's a lot of Starbucks now, just wait. CEO Brian Nichols said the company can add at least 5,000 more stores in the U.S., mostly between Virginia and Texas. And he says adding 20,000 outside the U.S. is possible.
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4: 8:28, traffic and weather together on the 8th, sponsored by Toyota of Edens. We got delays on a Bishop Ford. Here to explain is Jennifer Thompson.
5: Now, Glenn, this is all due to long-term road work on the outbound side of the Ford. Right now, we do have heavy traffic approaching 130th to Bobian Woods. That's because outbound traffic is down to two lanes from 130th to 159th until December. And the exit to eastbound Dalton is also closed. Right now, that's a 19-minute ride from the Ryan to 8094. The inbound side of the Bishop Ford is clear. I-57 is also clear, and we have no delays on the Dan Ryan. The Edens 15 minutes in, 15 minutes out. The Kennedy inbound, heavy traffic past North Avenue to the Hubbard Street Tunnel, 18 minutes from O'Hare to the Byrne Interchange, 12 minutes from the Edens Junction. Now on the outbound side, 12 minutes from downtown to Montrose, 18 minutes out to O'Hare. Slow traffic past Lawrence to Foster Avenue. The Eisenhower, no delays on either side, and the Stevenson is also clear. Our Illinois tollways, not bad at all. They look great. The Tri-State Jane Addams Ronald Reagan tollways are clear. So is the Veterans Memorial and Route 390. And DuSable Lakeshore Drive, you are slow approaching Chicago Avenue on both sides. From the Metro Traffic Center, next report, 8:38, News Radio 105.9 WBBM.
4: Thanks a lot, Jennifer. We'll see a thunderstorm in spots late tonight. It's going to be a low around 70 degrees, but tomorrow we'll see a high of 92 and a low of 72 with some thunderstorms coming in tomorrow night as well. It's currently 86 degrees at O'Hare, 87 at Midway, and 80 at the lakefront. The time now is 8:29.
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4: And the time now is 8:30 on Tuesday, June 9th, 2026. Good evening, I'm Glenn Marshall, and these are the top stories on News Radio WBBM.
3: The researcher behind a new study on ShotSpotter breaks down his numbers for Chicago aldermen.
8: The city doesn't have ownership of the data.
3: I'm political editor Jeff Buckles at City Hall.
4: ICE agents detain a man after he crashes his car during a high-speed chase on the northwest side.
9: This is Mike Krauser.
10: Bears are coming to Hammond, Indiana. Okay, I want you to know that.
9: The mayor of Hammond is sounding like it's a done deal.
4: Plus, President Trump insists U.S. retaliation for Iran's downing of an Apache helicopter will not restart the war. In sports, we know that the Braves are still winning against the White Sox, 4-3 at the bottom of the sixth inning, while the Rockies are scoring over the Cubs 5-0 at the top of the third. AccuWeather is letting us know it's going to be partly cloudy, warm, and sticky with a thunderstorm in spots late. It'll be a low around 70 degrees tonight. Tomorrow, partly sunny, breezy, hot, and humid. A high of 92 degrees is expected. AccuWeather Real Field Temperatures is saying it's going to be in the upper 90s. And tomorrow night, a couple of thunderstorms late.

0: that can produce some severe damaging wind gusts, hail, and flooding downpours. We'll see a low of 72 tomorrow night. The time now is 8:31, and Mayor Brandon Johnson has pointed to a new study from the University of Chicago just to justify his decision to pull the plug on ShotSpotter gunshot detection system. Today, Chicago Alderman heard from the author of that study.
1: Stephen Vargas from the University of Chicago told a council committee his study shows police responded to the most serious calls about 2.5 minutes faster after the city ended its ShotSpotter contract.
2: Every ShotSpotter alert sends officers somewhere. Most alerts produce nothing.
1: But Vargas says his analysis is not intended to prove that the removal of ShotSpotter caused the faster response. Committee chair and downtown alderman Brian Hopkins amplified that.
3: Causation could not be established definitively.
1: Far South Side alderman Peter Chico says he's seen too many cases in his ward of people shot and left for hours because no one calls 911.
4: This is becoming a regular and all too often occurrence.
1: But Vargas cautioned that it's impossible to know whether ShotSpotter actually works because its contract says the company owns its data and not the city.
2: What's missing here is just the ability to vet all of these claims.
1: And the aldermen seem to agree. We're at City Hall. Jeff Buckles, News Radio 105.9 WBBM.
0: Federal immigration agents detained a man after he crashed his car during a high-speed chase in the Dunning neighborhood. This happened today. This morning, Block Club Chicago says it happened near the intersection of West Gray Street and North Olcott Avenue, where witnesses say a red car was being followed by three unmarked SUVs when it crashed into a tree. Three men, all wearing vests, saying ICE, Custom Enforcement, and police put the driver's hands behind his back and put him into one of the SUVs. The red car was towed from the scene a few hours later. And the mayor of Hammond is sounding pretty certain that the Bears are moving to his city.
5: Bears are coming to Hammond, Indiana. Okay, I want you to know that.
6: Mayor Thomas McDermott Jr., speaking during a meeting of the city council, said the vague wording of the Bears' announcement that the board of directors voted to advance a stadium project in Hammond with the exact site to be selected was intentionally vague, and he was vague himself, saying, "I know why it was vague. I can't talk about that right now."
5: It's vague for a lot of complex reasons. The Bears are working on Hammond right now. I'm happy to see what the Bears are putting into our city right now. We're going to be the home stadium.
6: So McDermott is sounding certain about a move to Hammond, and political figures generally don't want their words to come back and bite them. He's speaking with conviction. Mike Krauser, News Radio, 105.9 WBBM.
0: Governor Pritzker said today that he's not feeling pressure as Indiana rushes to lock in the Bears' future, but he said he'd be happy to call a special session if Illinois lawmakers reach a deal on a Bears stadium. The governor criticized what he called the team's fumbles over the past few years and said he's still hopeful they'll decide to stay in the state.
7: Bears had to run from the very beginning of this thing. They had to run a kind of a tight play to make it work because of all the challenges that are put upon the people of Illinois right now.
0: The governor brushed aside critics who've complained that his efforts to influence stadium negotiations were too little, too late. And today, NASA announced four astronauts who will be conducting the Artemis 3 mission. The crew will be testing docking procedures, among other things, in space with a lunar module. NASA executive Jeremy Parsons says the mission will also include three separate launches.
8: The crew will fly their journey in low Earth orbit on a circular trajectory around Earth. Orion and the Blue Origin lander design will rendezvous in space, spending about 2 days in docked operations, conducting test technology demonstrations, including inside of Blue Origin spacecraft.
9: I'm Anna Garcia, host of True Crime News, the podcast. 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
8: And thank you to all our listeners for the following gas prices. In Villa Park, the Citgo on St. Charles Road in Westmore Myers has gas for $3.95 per gallon. And in Oak Forest, the Citgo on Central and 147th has gas for $3.99 per gallon. If you see a low gas price, please give us a call at 312-409-GAS. That's 312-409-4277. And at 8:38, traffic and weather together on the 8th. We're still dealing with some delays on the Bishop Ford. Here to explain is the Jennifer Thompson.
9: We most certainly are, Glenn. As a matter of fact, they're actually growing. The Bishop Ford outbound, you're heavy approaching 130th to 159th. That's because outbound traffic is down to two lanes from 130th to 159th streets due to long-term road work. And the exit to eastbound Dalton is also closed. Right now, that's a 20-minute ride from the Ryan to 8094. The inbound side of the Bishop Ford, no delays to report. I-57 is clear, and so is the Dan Ryan. DuSable Lakeshore Drive northbound, you're slow approaching Chicago Avenue. On the southbound side, you're heavy approaching Chestnut to Chicago Avenue, and then you're slow in spots Monroe to Roosevelt Road. We have no delays on our Illinois tollways in northwest Indiana. Looks great. The Edens 15 in, 15 out. The Kennedy headed in 18 minutes from O'Hare to the Burn Interchange, 12 minutes from the Edens Junction. Heavy traffic past North Avenue to the Hubbard Street Tunnel. Outbound, you're slow past Lawrence to Foster, 12 to Montrose, 18 to O'Hare. The Eisenhower, no delays on either side. The Stevenson is also clear. From the Metro Traffic Center, next report, 848 News Radio 105.9 WBBM.
10: WBBM AccuWeather with some clouds tonight. It will be warm and sticky with a thunderstorm in spots. Best chance will be late tonight, a low near 70. Then tomorrow, partly sunny, breezy, hot, and humid with a high of 92. Now, late in the day tomorrow into tomorrow night, there will be some thunderstorms around. Some of those could be severe with damaging wind gusts, hail, and flooding downpours. Low tomorrow night, 72. We're back to some sunshine Thursday, another hot and humid day, but again, the chance for some severe storms late in the day and evening. Thursday's high 91. I'm AccuWeather meteorologist Brian Thompson.
8: Thanks a lot, guys. It's currently 84 degrees at O'Hare, 85 at Midway, and 77 at the lakefront. We are approaching 840. And the World Cup kicks off later this week, but some local organizations are already blowing the whistle on what they call blatant mistreatment by U.S. officials.
11: The World Cup cannot be a hunting ground for the Department of Homeland Security.
12: Mohammed Sankari with the Arab American Action Network says teams and officials from Iraq, Iran, and Somalia have already been unfairly targeted, even detained at O'Hare and other U.S. airports.
13: It is totally unacceptable for a host nation of an international sporting competition to treat people this way.
12: Immigrant rights advocates also say many are concerned about the potential for ICE to target matches and watch parties in Chicago and elsewhere throughout World Cup competition.
13: This administration and their racism and their continued targeting of immigrant communities and communities across the United States puts at risk our community's ability to gather, to come together, and watch one of the most important sporting events that happens every 4 years.
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8: And a death investigation is underway in Palatine after a man was pulled from a body of water at the 1200 block of East Twin Lakes Drive. It started when the police responded to a call about a suspicious person in the area shortly after 6 p.m. when police arrived at the scene and attempted to make contact with the person. He entered the water and did not resurface. The man was later located and transferred to a hospital where he was pronounced dead. Coming up after the break, we'll look at those top trending stories. The time now is 8:41.
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15: The United States hadn't reached a World Cup quarterfinal since 1930. The round of 16 match against Belgium became something stranger. A one-man stand. Tim Howard, the American goalkeeper, made 15 saves, the most ever recorded in a single World Cup match in the modern statistical era. Palming away strike after strike, Belgium scored twice at extra time. Julian Green pulled one back. USA went out, but Howard, his beard slick with sweat, became briefly a national folk figure. Americans photoshopping his face onto Mount Rushmore, into the moon landing. He didn't win the match, he won the country's imagination. Sometimes, that's the closest soccer comes in America.
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17: Flooding downpours, hail, damaging winds, even a tornado.
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8: 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And at 8:46, it's now time to take a look at sports. The Braves are still winning against the White Sox 4-3 at the top of the seventh, while the Cubs have finally scored, but they're still losing to the Rockies 5-1. At the bottom of the third with two outs. And to tell us more about sports, here is Rick Gregg.
0: The weather at Halas Hall was seriously muggy, while the atmosphere on the fields was serious but light. Lots to like as mandatory minicamp got underway, and you'd be hard-pressed to find somebody liking it more than Khalif Raymond, the return man/receiver, ecstatic to be with Ben Johnson again after their time together in Detroit, and as appreciative of his teammates as it gets.
1: I think the guys that are here are the guys that they want to have here. Colston getting 100 jugs before practice. I'm like, hey, you want to get some jugs? I already got my 100 before. Like, just like you got guys like that. You got guys with the work ethic, the will. That's the kind of guy you want next to you when it's the fourth quarter, 2 minutes on the line. I'm not worried about Colston when it's 100 jugs in on the fourth day in a row and it's 2 minutes in the fourth quarter. Like, because he put the work in. So he has those kind of guys with that kind of character in the building.
0: Raymond says it didn't take long to see why these Bears were so tight-knit last season, why they maybe outplayed the sum of their parts. Cornerback Jalen Johnson had a couple of interceptions. Cornerback Kyler Gordon wasn't out there again due to injury. And cornerback Tyreek Stevenson did leave practice early with what's thought to be a minor leg issue. More work Wednesday and Thursday in Lake Forest. More prospects coming through for the White Sox. This time their top prospect, Braden Montgomery, joined the team for its series opener against the Braves. The right fielder was hitting close to 500 in his last 10 games at Charlotte. The Sox also brought up lefty Joe Rock, pitcher David Sandlin, and outfielder Riku Nishida went back to AAA. Kevin Alcantara went back to Iowa to make room for Matt Shaw's return to the big league Cubs. Ethan Roberts is up too, with Jameson Taillon on the injured list. With sports at 16:46 past each hour, Rick Gregg, News Radio 105.9 WBBM.
8: At 8:48, traffic and weather together on the 8th. We're still dealing with delays on the Bishop Ford. Here to explain is Jennifer Thompson.
9: We most certainly are, Glenn. This is on the outbound side of the Ford. Heavy traffic approaching 130th to 159th. Now that's because outbound traffic is down to two lanes from 130th to 159th until December. This is all due to long-term road work. And the exit to eastbound Dalton is also closed. Right now, that's 17 minutes from the Ryan to 80-94. The inbound side of the Ford is clear. The Dan Ryan, no delays. I-57 is also clear. The Eden's 15 minutes in, 15 minutes out. The Kennedy heading in, it will take you 18 minutes from O'Hare to the Burn Interchange 12 from the Eden's Junction. Heavy past North Avenue to the Hubbard Street Tunnel. Outbound 12 minutes to Montrose, 18 to O'Hare. The Eisenhower, no delays. The Stevenson is clear. And the Dan Ryan, 12 in, 12 out. Our next report is 8:58, News Radio 105.9 WBBM.
8: Thanks a lot, Jennifer. We'll see some partly cloudy skies tonight. It's going to be warm and sticky with a thunderstorm in spots. We'll see a low of 70 degrees tomorrow. We'll start the day partly sunny, breezy, hot, and humid with a high of 92. AccuWeather real field temperatures are saying it's going to be in the upper 90s. And tomorrow night, we'll have a couple of thunderstorms late. They're going to bring some severe damaging wind gusts, hail, and flooding downpours. We'll see a low of 72 degrees tomorrow night. It's currently 84 degrees at O'Hare, 85 at Midway, and 77 at the lakefront, with Atlantic seeing 83 degrees and Romeoville seeing 84, while Morris is seeing 82 and Wheeling seeing 85. We're slowly approaching 850.
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8: And this week's Difference Maker highlights an organization that's aimed to build community through trash cleanups throughout the city. WBBM's Carolina Garibay has more.
3: On a sunny and humid Saturday morning in Chicago, a group of neighbors picks up trash around Logan Square.
24: We can just get started.
3: It's part of regular community cleanups hosted by the nonprofit organization Trash People.
25: Typically, the way these things go is that we get our neighbors together.
4: pick up some trash, they get to meet each other, sort of form some stronger bonds in the neighborhood.
3: Eddie Guerra Tejo is the Logan Square lead of Trash People, which operates in several neighborhoods across Chicago. The group has hosted more than 130 cleanups since it was founded by Penny Gibbons in 2022. Gibbons, who moved to Chicago from the UK in 2015, says Trash People was born out of a need for community post-pandemic.
5: I was incredibly sad and lonely, and I really wanted to meet other people that shared my values, and I figured the kind of person that I wanted to be friends with was the kind of person that would pick up trash with strangers on a Saturday morning.
3: She says the act of picking up trash is more of a bridge to bring strangers together.
5: Even though the activity is environmental in nature, it really is more about community building and honestly personal well-being, you know, in terms of helping people find that connection to their community.
3: The group has powered over 10,000 volunteer hours spent cleaning up Chicago neighborhoods. And Gibbons says the cleanups regularly reach capacity.
5: We'll often have a wait list of 20 or 30 people above that. I think that's just a testament to show how fun and enjoyable it is to hang out with your neighbors and do something good.
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26: Some good news in housing. After a weak start to the new year, easing mortgage rates and a jump in inventories lifted sales of previously owned homes in May to the fastest pace since December, according to the National Association of Realtors. Wall Street taking a wild ride today, beginning the day higher after OpenAI filed paperwork to begin selling stock to the public later this year. But renewed worries about the valuations of AI firms, especially chip makers, sent the market sharply lower mid-session before those losses eased up. At the close, the Dow was 86 points higher. It was down 500 points for a time. The tech-heavy NASDAQ down 251, a 1% decline. It was down 800, and the S&P lost 19. Oil closed lower, just above 88 bucks a barrel, even as President Trump blamed Iran for shooting down a U.S. military chopper. Both pilots were rescued. And Noodles & Company, the fast casual noodle chain, announcing today it's now available to cater weddings. With business at 23 and 53, from the Bloomberg Newsroom, Tom Busby, News Radio 105.9 WBBM.
8: And a heads up, we got a crash on the Eisenhower. We'll hear about that after the break. The time now is 8:55.
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8: 8:58, traffic and weather together on the 8th. We got a crash on Eisenhower. Here's Jennifer Thompson.
29: Now, this is on the outbound side of the Ike. Heavy traffic approaching the Byrne interchange to Racine Avenue with this crash in the right lane. 18 minutes out to Mannheim, 36 out to the Jane Addams. I'd like to say thank you to traffic tipster David, who called the WBBM Mercedes-Benz of Hoffman Estates traffic tip line, 855-780-ROADS. The inbound side of the Eisenhower is clear. We have no delays on the Edens. The Kennedy inbound, 20 minutes from O'Hare to the Byrne interchange, 13 from the Edens Junction. Now you're slow approaching North Avenue to before Augusta. The outbound side of the Kennedy, no delays to report. The Stevenson inbound is clear outbound. We do have a stall in a lane right near Damon, so you've got a little bit of slow traffic approaching Damon Avenue. The Dan Ryan is clear, so is I-57. Our next traffic report, 908 News Radio 105.9 WBBM.
8: Thanks a lot, Jennifer. We're approaching 8:59.
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8: Coming up in the next half hour on News Radio WBBM, COPPA is investigating a shooting by an officer in Country Club Hills. The author of a study that compared CPD response times before ShotSpotter and after technology was removed went before City Council today. Plus, U.S. Central Command says forces began launching strikes against Iran in retaliation for a downing of an Army Apache helicopter near the Strait of Hormuz. More from ABC News. In sports, the Braves are still winning against the White Sox 4-3 at the bottom of the seventh, while the White Sox, the Cubs are still losing to the Rockies 7-1 at the bottom of the fourth. AccuWeather is letting us know that we are going to see some thunderstorms and a low of 70 degrees. It's about 82 degrees now, and it's 9 o'clock.
31: From ABC News, I'm Dave Packer. U.S. Central Command said its retaliatory strikes in Iran are completed. Targets, air defense, ground control stations, and surveillance radar sites near the Strait of Hormuz. The retaliation against Iran after the downing of a U.S. helicopter near the strait. U.S. Central Command is calling them self-defense strikes. The move could put peace negotiations with Iran at risk. ABC's Martha Raddatz is in Jerusalem.
0: The president overnight had claimed a deal was imminent.
1: We could have at least an idea by 1 or 2 days from now, but I think it's going well.
0: But Iranian Foreign Minister Abbas Araghchi, defiant, appearing to reference the helicopter attack, saying foreign forces in proximity to our territory are at constant risk, adding Iran prefers the language of diplomacy. However, we know how to speak other languages, too.
31: Texas 19-year-old Carmelo Anthony sentenced this evening to 35 years for stabbing a rival high school athlete during a track meet. Earlier today, a jury found Anthony guilty in the murder of 17-year-old Austin Metcalf.
2: So this is a verdict that came for under 3 hours. What that tells me, in a case that self-defense is made the primary defense, if not the only defense, by the defense counsel here, is that the jury adamantly threw that out. They said that there was no issue here as to whether or not Carmelo Anthony subjectively, meaning his own perception, or objectively, those in the 12 in the jury, he made a decision that he believed his life was in danger, that he needed to use deadly force.
31: ABC legal analyst Brian Buckmeyer. ABC News projecting Graham Plattner will be Maine's Democratic Senate nominee, telling supporters minutes ago,
4: "If you believe, as I do, that we can change our politics and change our country, then you must also believe that people can change."
31: The Oyster farmer and military vet from Hancock County now slated to take on Republican Senator Susan Collins in November. 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
31: Canada have arrested Jeffrey Wall for deceiving the flying public and his bosses at Air Canada for more than a decade and a half. ABC Chief Investigative Correspondent Aaron Katursky has more.
19: Police in Ontario said that Jeffrey Wall, this is a longtime pilot for Air Canada, had been a captain. He had been there for 27 years, but for the last 17 years, without having the proper pilot's license to be a captain.
31: Anthropic has a new artificial intelligence model that's powerful, but not too powerful. ABC's Mike DeBusky explains.
20: Anthropic is releasing a new model called Fable 5 that it says has the same level of capability as Mythos. That was the AI technology Anthropic previewed earlier this year without releasing it to the general public due to concerns bad actors could use it to exploit vulnerabilities in major businesses or governments. The company says Fable 5 gets around this by handing off certain prompts and queries to a less powerful model.
31: Police in the Bay Area are searching for three suspects who stole $15,000 worth of Pokemon cards in a smash-and-grab heist at a Brentwood store. That robbery just days after thieves got away with $40,000 worth of Pokemon cards from a store in New Jersey. Pokemon cards have risen in value, driven in part by nostalgia. As the brand turns 30 years old, experts say that the cards can be hard to trace and easy to sell. Dave Packer, ABC News.
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21: It's 9:05 on Tuesday, June 9th, 2026. Good evening and welcome. I'm Roger Plummer. It's 82 degrees in Chicago, under partly cloudy skies. Tonight, partly cloudy, warm, quite muggy with a thunderstorm in spots late, a low around 70. Tomorrow, partly sunny, breezy, hot and humid with a high of 92, with AccuWeather real field temperatures in the upper 90s. We'll check the AccuWeather five-day forecast at 9:15, but first, our top local story on News Radio WBBM.
3: The Chicago Civilian Office of Police Accountability is on the scene of a Country Club Hills police shooting. There are no details regarding the incident, but it occurred near 118th and Loretto Lane. There are reports that both the FBI and the Bureau of Alcohol, Tobacco, Firearms, and Explosives were on the scene around 8 p.m. We will continue to update as more information becomes available. The author of a study touted by Chicago Mayor Brandon Johnson as evidence that the ShotSpotter gunshot detection program doesn't work is telling aldermen that's not what his work shows. University of Chicago professor Stephen Vargas told members of a city council committee today that his breakdown of data suggests that police responded to the most serious calls for help about 2.5 minutes faster than before the mayor ended Chicago's contract with ShotSpotter.
6: Every ShotSpotter alert sends officers somewhere. Most alerts produce nothing. While officers work those alerts, the calls from people in crisis wait, and the queue backs up.
3: But Vargas told Alderman that his research was not intended to show whether the end of ShotSpotter caused the increase in response. He also said the city's contract with the company makes it hard to study its effectiveness because the city does not own the data generated by the system. Governor Pritzker says he would be happy to call a special session if Illinois lawmakers secure a stadium deal with the Chicago Bears. Governor Pritzker was quick to say that a Bears move to Indiana was not a done deal, arguing that the team doesn't have an official stadium location in the state, and the one they've expressed interest in would need some cleaning up. However, this doesn't mean Pritzker believes Illinois leaders should wait.
7: They've got to figure out how they can get the legislature, both sides, around the same bill, and I would be happy to call a special session. By the way, so too can the leaders of the legislature call a special session.
3: Illinois House Speaker Emmanuel Chris Welch and State Senate President Don Harmon have said Bears conversations will continue over the summer, but neither have called for a special session. Chicago police are investigating a drive-by shooting last night on the west side that killed one man and wounded three others.
10: The 32-year-old man may have gotten a look at his killer. Police say he was shot in the face. He was standing outside near Madison and Lockwood in South Austin, the department says, with the other victims at about 7:30 when someone inside an SUV pulled up and started firing. Police initially said a 15-year-old boy was in fair condition, but corrected his age to 27. Two men in their mid-30s were in critical condition when they went to the hospital. No one is in custody. Police statistics show 5% fewer shootings in the 15th district where this happened so far this year as of last Sunday. Nancy Hardy, News Radio 105.9 WBBM.
3: It's 9:08. Traffic and weather together on the 8s as we say good evening to Jennifer Thompson.
29: Good evening, Roger. Roger, we do have a crash on the Eisenhower outbound right now. It's jammed from the Byrne interchange to Racine with this crash in the right lane. Right now, that's 22 minutes out to Mannheim, 40 minutes out to the Jane Addams. The inbound side of the Eisenhower is clear. No delays on the Edens outbound. Inbound, it will take you 17 minutes from Lake Cook Road to the Kennedy Junction. Slow traffic past Toohey. That's because in both directions, Peterson to Toohey, that left lane is shut down. It just shut down at 9 o'clock, rather, until 5 o'clock tomorrow morning due to a road work. On the Kennedy inbound, 20 minutes from O'Hare to the Byrne interchange, 13 from the Edens Junction, slow traffic approaching North Avenue to before Augusta. Outbound, no problems to report. The Stevenson outbound, we've got a stall in a lane right near Damon. You are slow approaching Damon Avenue, the inbound side of the Stevenson. No delays to report. The Dan Ryan inbound, now due to the crash on the outbound side of the Eisenhower, you are heavy past Roosevelt Road to the ramp to the outbound Eisenhower because of that. The outbound side of the Ryan, no delays, so it's 12 minutes in and 12 minutes out. I-57 looks good. The Bishop Ford outbound, 16 minutes. From the Ryan to 8094, heavy traffic approaching 130th to 159th because of long-term road work. Traffic is down to two lanes from 130th to 159th until December, and the exit to eastbound Dalton is also closed. DuSable Lake Shore Drive, slow traffic approaching Chicago Avenue on both sides. Next traffic report, 918, News Radio 105.9 WBBM.
3: The AccuWeather forecast. Tonight, partly cloudy skies, warm and sticky, with a thunderstorm in spots late, a low around 70. Tomorrow, partly sunny, breezy, hot and humid with a high of 92. Tomorrow night, a couple of thunderstorms which can be severe with damaging wind gusts, hail and flooding downpours. Tomorrow night's low, 72. The average high is 79. Right now at O'Hare, 82 along the lakefront, 73 degrees. Coming up, Cook County officials say property tax bills will be delayed again. It's 9:10.
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3: Rhino Shield. It's 9:11. Cook County officials have announced that the next round of property tax bills will be delayed by about 2 months to help local communities manage the cash flow gap. The county will reopen and expand the property tax bridge fund program, which will make up to $300 million in no interest loans available to eligible taxing districts. County officials have not said why the next round of bills will be delayed. Chicago police are investigating robberies of three fast food restaurants overnight.
13: The first incident happened around 3:30 in the morning at the Wendy's in Lincoln Park. Police say armed men stole cash registers after climbing through the drive-thru. They also stole cell phones from two employees. A Subway in Albany Park was also targeted around the same time. Police say an armed group entered the restaurant and demanded money. One of the men took a cash register before running off. Then around 4:20 a.m., armed robbers climbed into a McDonald's drive-thru on the Near West Side and took a cash register. No one was injured in any of the incidents. Officials have not confirmed if the robberies are connected. Carolina Garibe, News Radio 105.9 WBBM.
3: 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It's 9:13.
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21: It's 9:15, time for the AccuWeather 5-day forecast, sponsored by Four Seasons Heating, Air Conditioning, Plumbing, Sewer, and Electric. Here's meteorologist Brian Thompson.
4: It's going to be a warm and sticky night tonight with some clouds. There will be a shower, perhaps even a thunderstorm in a few spots, especially late tonight, a low near 70. Breezy, hot, and humid tomorrow, partly sunny, high 92. AccuWeather real field temperatures will be in the upper 90s. Now, there will be a couple of thunderstorms late tomorrow into tomorrow night, which could be severe with damaging winds, hail, and flooding downpours, low 72. And partly sunny, hot, and humid on Thursday with a bit of a breeze. Could have some more severe storms late in the day and evening. Thursday's high 91, and breezy and pleasant Friday with sunshine, lower humidity, high 81, and Saturday not too bad, a mix of clouds and sun, high 85. I'm AccuWeather meteorologist Brian Thompson.
21: Right now at O'Hare, 82, Wheeling, 78, along the lakefront, 73 degrees, WBBM News Time, 9:16 at Wintrust Arena. It was the return of Angel Reese, and boy, did she show out. 17 points, 17 rebounds, and 4 assists as the Sky lose to the Dream, 82-75. Now with more sports, here's WBBM's Rick Gregg.
5: The work continues at Halas Hall. No, not the ongoing stadium planning, though that probably did continue too, but the on-field work with mandatory minicamp, Ben Johnson.
8: Of course, this time of year, no one's making the team. No one's really earning a role quite yet. That'll all get figured out in training camp, but communication keeps improving, and really pleased with where guys are at right now.
5: The Bears coach can say they're not analyzing all he wants, but players know everything they do ends up on tape. And the tape hasn't been as kind over the past two seasons to defensive lineman Jervon Dexter as he might have wished. He was asked after the first practice session of the week if this season is make or break.
9: I'm looking at it as, you know, I mean, it's another year for me to grow as a player, to get better. I'm here to, you know what I mean, help this team win. We didn't have the end goal that we wanted last year, so I'm here to help, you know what I mean, get to that goal.
5: Dexter says he's focused on getting off the line of scrimmage faster and that the coaching staff's renewed focus on fundamentals is paying off for him and the rest of the defensive front. Brown's 7-time Pro Bowl guard Joel Bitonio retired. Braden Montgomery is just beginning his career. The White Sox called up their top prospect, a 23-year-old switch-hitting right fielder who came over from Boston in the Garrett Crochet trade a couple of years ago. Matt Shaw and Ethan Roberts are back with the Cubs. Kevin Alcantara and the injured Jameson Taillon lost their roster spots. During an interview with CNBC, LIV Golf CEO Scott O'Neill refused to guarantee that the season's final four events would be played. The Saudis are pulling their money. They've promised to fund the year the rest of the way, but with sports at 16 and 46 past each hour, Rick Gregg, News Radio 105.9 WBBM.
21: It's 9:18. Traffic and weather together on the 8th with the latest on the crash and on the Eisenhower and other areas of note. Here's Jennifer Thompson.
29: Well, we do have this crash on the outbound side of the Ike where you're jammed right now from the Burn Interchange to Racine. But this crash in the right lane, 22 minutes out to Mannheim, 40 out to the Jane Addams. Now, as a result of this crash, it's really impacting other roads. So right now on the Kennedy inbound, you're slow past Wintrust Mural near North Avenue to Ogden, and then approaching the ramp to the outbound Eisenhower. 22 minutes from O'Hare to the Burn Interchange, 13 from the Edens Junction, no delays on the outbound side of the Kennedy. And then on the Dan Ryan inbound, heavy past Roosevelt Road to the ramp to the outbound Eisenhower as well. And right now, that is 12 minutes from I-57 to the Burn Interchange, the outbound side of the Ryan. Slow traffic approaching Roosevelt Road to 18th Street, and that's a 14-minute ride from downtown to the split. No delays on the Edens. Right now on the Stevenson, you're clear both sides. Right now, I-57, 15 in, 15 out. The Bishop Ford looks good heading in, heading out because of long-term road work. You are heavy approaching 130th to 159th. Right now, that's a 16-minute ride from the Ryan to 80-94. And traffic in that area is down to two lanes from 130th to 159th until December. And the exit to eastbound Dalton is also closed. Now, DuSable Lakeshore Drive, it's not too bad tonight. Northbound, you are a little slow approaching Chicago Avenue. Southbound, heavy traffic approaching Chestnut to Chicago Avenue, but those are typical delays. And then you're slow throughout Grant Park between Monroe and Roosevelt Road. No delays on our Illinois Tollways, Route 53 northbound, slow past Algonquin Road because of long-term road work. Next report, 928 News Radio 105.9 WBBM.
3: The AccuWeather forecast tonight, partly cloudy, warm and muggy with a thunderstorm and spots late, a low around 70. Tomorrow, partly sunny skies, breezy, hot and humid with a high of 92. Right now at O'Hare, 82 along the lakefront, 73 degrees, it's 920. Our top story this hour, Riley O'Neill, the CDOT worker struck and killed while riding a bike in Bridgeport, was remembered today in the city council. We'll have much more on this story coming up at 9:31. A southwest suburban community is in line for millions of dollars from Springfield.
6: Plainfield has a population of right about 50,000. That number comes from a special census that the community did. It shows an increase of 5,200 residents since the 2020 federal census. The count is big money for Plainfield because it means the community's in line for more than a million extra tax dollars from the state between now and the 2030 count. Plainfield requested the special census and found the population's risen more than 11%. More than 500 new homes and 800 new apartments have been added to Plainfield since the 2020 census was completed. Cisco Cotto, News Radio 105.9 WBBM.
3: Coming up on Bloomberg Business, why Stellantis is recalling more than 1 million Jeeps. It's 921.
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10: A lot of jitters on Wall Street today on rising tensions in the Middle East after a U.S. chopper was shot down by Iran, according to the president, and over sky-high valuations for tech firms, especially chip makers, which helped power the markets to record highs over the past year. But stocks began the day higher on word that OpenAI will begin selling stock to the public this year. But most of those earlier gains were wiped out. At the close, the Dow managed a gain of 86 points, but the Nasdaq was down 251, a 1% decline. The S&P lost 19, and oil lower at $88 a barrel. Stellantis is recalling more than a million late-model Jeep Wranglers and Gladiators to fix a wiring problem that could cause a fire. Owners are being told to park the vehicles outside, away from other cars, away from homes, until the problem is fixed. And coffee prices expected to head lower next year, at least at J.M. Smucker, the maker of Folgers, Café Bustelo, and other supermarket brands. That's thanks to lower prices for coffee beans. With business at 23 and 53 from the Bloomberg Newsroom, Tom Busby, News Radio 105.9 WBBM.
3: It's 9:24. Some pieces of DuPage County history have been sealed away for a while.
11: County mayors, village presidents, and others gather this week to drop various items into a time capsule. Everything from pins and photos of new projects to newspapers. Leaders say the capsule won't be opened until the year 2051. It's part of DuPage County's celebration of the nation's 250th anniversary. County Chair Deb Conroy says in a statement the time capsule, quote, reflects our successes and challenges, the spirit of our communities, the strength of our partnerships, and our shared commitment to public service. Andy Dane, News Radio, 105.9 WBBM.
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3: It's 9:28. 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Here's Jennifer Thompson.
4: We do have a pretty significant delay on the outbound Eisenhower. You're jammed right now from the Burn Interchange to Racine Avenue. Just really heavy traffic right there. Now, this is all due to a crash. That's 39 minutes out to Mannheim, 21 out to the Jane Addams. Coming in on the Eisenhower, you're clear. No delays right now on the Edens. Outbound, inbound, 17 minutes from Lake Cook Road to the Kennedy Junction. Slow past Toohey. That's because in both directions, Peterson to Toohey, that left lane is closed until 5 a.m. Now, the Kennedy inbound, you're slow past the Wintrust mural near North Avenue to Ogden and approaching the ramp to the outbound Eisenhower because of that crash. 22 minutes from O'Hare to the Burn Interchange, 13 from the Edens Junction. No delays on the outbound side of the Kennedy. The Dan Ryan is being impacted as well. The inbound side of the Ryan, you're heavy past Roosevelt Road to the ramp to the outbound Eisenhower. Right now, that's 13 minutes from I-57 to the Burn Interchange. Outbound, slow traffic approaching Roosevelt Road to 18th, and that's a 14-minute ride from downtown to the Split. I-57, you're clear. The Bishop Ford outbound because of long-term road work. You're heavy approaching 130th to 159th, where traffic is down to two lanes from 130th to 159th. Next report, 938 News Radio 105.9 WBBM.
3: The AccuWeather forecast tonight, partly cloudy, warm and sticky with a thunderstorm in spots late. A low around 70 tomorrow, partly sunny, breezy, hot and humid with a high of 92. Right now at O'Hare, 82 along the lakefront, 73 degrees, just seconds away from WBBM headlines. It's 929.
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3: It's 9:30. Good evening to you. I'm Roger Plummer. These are the top stories on News Radio WBBM. Members of the city council are focusing on road safety after a CDOT worker is killed while riding a bike on the city's south side. Indiana Governor Mike Braun seems pretty confident that the Chicago Bears are coming to Hammond. A Chicago man has been ordered held after he allegedly set multiple garbage cans on fire in Elgin. Plus, the U.S. has launched retaliatory strikes against Iran following the downing of an Apache helicopter. WBBM Sports, the White Sox and the Braves are tied at 4 at Raitt Field. The Cubs trail the Rockies 7-3 in Colorado, and the Sky fall to the Dream 82-75 at Wintrust Arena. WBBM Business, the Dow Jones moves up 86 points, but the NASDAQ falls 251 points, and the S&P 500 finishes down 19 points. AccuWeather says, tonight, partly cloudy skies, warm and muggy with a thunderstorm in spots late, a low around 70, and tomorrow, partly sunny, breezy, hot and humid, with a high of 92. Right now at O'Hare, partly cloudy, 82 degrees, winds are calm, and it's 9:31. Members of a Chicago City Council committee paused to honor the memory of a city worker and cycling advocate killed in a crash while on his bike. WBBM political editor Jeff Buckles reports from City Hall.
7: I would ask one moment of silence.
8: Pedestrian and Traffic Safety Committee Chair Daniel Espada paid tribute to Riley O'Neill following his death last Friday in Bridgeport. W. Robert Schultz III from the Active Transportation Alliance also noted the loss.
9: He's been very important to the transportation transformation with regard to bike lanes.
8: Police say someone parked on Halsted opened a door into O'Neill as he rode in a painted bike lane south

0: near 32nd and knocked him under an 18-wheeler. Maria Moctezuma offered condolences for O'Neill's death, but repeated concerns that protected bike lanes result in a loss of needed parking and can hurt emergency response times.
1: Streets are only as safe as the people using them, whether driving, biking, or walking.
0: La Spada responded.
2: Riley was doing everything that we could ask a cyclist to do to be safe and still lost his life in our streets.
0: And called the CDOT worker a committed and joyful servant of the city. We're at City Hall. Jeff Buckles, News Radio 105.9 WBBM.
3: The mayor of Hammond is sounding pretty certain that the Bears are moving to his city.
4: To hear Mayor Thomas McDermott Jr. tell it, Illinois lawmakers should not waste their time with another attempt to keep the Bears in the state. He was speaking during a city council meeting, and he noted the vague wording in the Bears announcement last Friday that the team's board of directors voted to advance a stadium project in Hammond with the exact site to be selected.
5: A lot of people in Chicago media are criticizing what they thought was a vague wording from the Chicago Bears. I'm not criticizing it. I know why it was vague. I can't talk about that right now. But the Bears are coming to Hammond, Indiana. Okay? I want you to know that.
4: McDermott went on to say it's vague for a lot of complex reasons and added, we're going to be the home stadium. Mike Krauser, News Radio, 105.9 WBBM.
3: South Elgin police asked residents to avoid a part of the northwest suburb around 3:30 this afternoon. The large police presence, including officers in tactical gear, investigated the Jim Hansen Park parking lot and surrounding neighborhood of 500 Oakwood Lane. Officials of South Elgin updated residents after 5 p.m., saying the situation was resolved safely on the village's social media page. SEPD plans to follow up with additional information. A judge has ordered a Chicago man held on arson charges after he allegedly set several fires in Elgin last week. WBBM's Nancy Hardy has details.
6: Kane County prosecutors successfully argued to keep David Rosales in jail until his next hearing, saying he poses a threat to the community. The state's attorney's office says Elgin police arrested the 27-year-old from Chicago's Galewood neighborhood at about 2:15 last Thursday morning. Officers found him after responding to several fires downtown. Prosecutors claim Rosales used a lighter to set fires in five City of Elgin metal garbage cans and a large dumpster that damaged a nearby transformer. Nancy Hardy, News Radio 105.9 WBBM.
3: U.S. Central Command has launched retaliatory strikes on Iran following the downing of an Apache helicopter near the Strait of Hormuz, calling the move self-defense strikes. Now, Iran's state-controlled news agency reported on Telegram that Iran's Navy launched drone strikes targeting the U.S.'s Navy's Fifth Fleet in Bahrain and the Ali al-Salam Air Base in Kuwait. ABC Chief Global Affairs Correspondent Martha Raddatz reports from Jerusalem.
7: The president overnight had claimed a deal was imminent.
8: We could have at least an idea by 1 or 2 days from now, but I think it's going well.
7: But Iranian Foreign Minister Abbas Araghchi, defiant, appearing to reference the helicopter attack, saying foreign forces in proximity to our territory are at constant risk, adding Iran prefers the language of diplomacy. However, we know how to speak other languages, too.
3: These strikes could put peace negotiations with Iran at risk. Coming up, the latest in traffic and weather from Thompson & Thompson. And then Stardate. It's 9:36.
9: Lemonade! Fresh squeezed lemonade! Lemonade? Oh, nuts.
10: Is your business struggling to be seen? Not reaching the right customers?
9: Yeah.
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3: 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It's 9:38. Traffic and weather together on the 8th with Thompson and Thompson. We start with Jennifer.
15: Well, right now on the outbound side of the Eisenhower, that earlier crash has cleared. Right now, there's a little bit of residual delay, so you are a little slow past as you're approaching Ashland, rather. That is a 32-minute ride to Mannheim, 14 minutes out to the Jane Addams. The inbound side of the Eisenhower is clear. We have no delays right now on the outbound side of the Edens. Inbound, you're 17 minutes from Lake Cook Road to the Kennedy Junction, slow past Toohey Avenue in both directions, Peterson to Toohey. Well, that left lane just shut down at 9 p.m. until 5 o'clock tomorrow morning. Now, the Stevenson, no problems to report. And on the Kennedy, inbound, your slow past Division to Ogden, 18 minutes from O'Hare to the Burn Interchange, 12 from the Edens Junction. The Dan Ryan, 12 minutes in, 12 minutes out, and you are clear as you approach that outbound ramp to the Eisenhower. I-57, no delays. The Bishop Ford outbound, heavy approaching 130th to 159th. That's due to long-term road work where traffic is down to two lanes from 130th to 159th until December, and the exit to eastbound Dalton is also closed right now. That's a 14-minute ride from Ryan to 8094. DuSable Lakeshore Drive northbound, slow traffic approaching Chicago Avenue southbound. You're heavy approaching Chestnut to Chicago Avenue, and then you do have some slow spots from Monroe to Roosevelt Road. We have no delays in our Illinois tollways. Route 53 northbound slow past Algonquin Road because of long-term road work. Next report, 948 News Radio 105.9 WBBM.
16: WBBM AccuWeather with some clouds tonight. It will be warm and sticky with a thunderstorm in spots. Best chance will be late tonight, a low near 70. Then tomorrow, partly sunny, breezy, hot, and humid with a high of 92. Now, late in the day tomorrow into tomorrow night, there will be some thunderstorms around. Some of those could be severe with damaging wind gusts, hail, and flooding downpours. Low tomorrow night, 72. We're back to some sunshine Thursday, another hot and humid day, but again, the chance for some severe storms late in the day and evening. Thursday's high, 91. I'm AccuWeather meteorologist Brian Thompson.
3: Right now at O'Hare, 82 along the lakefront, 73 degrees. It's 9:40. Here's Stardate.
17: Saturn has more moons than any other planet in the solar system, 274 as of this spring. All of the bigger ones are interesting worlds in their own right. Some of them are balls of ice mixed with rock, and they offer some especially eye-catching features. Mimas has a huge impact crater that makes it look like a Star Wars Death Star. It's a third as wide as Mimas itself, with walls 3 miles high and a floor 10 miles deep. It was created by an impact that almost ripped the moon apart. Shockwaves raced all the way around Mimas, creating a jumbled landscape on the opposite side. Iapetus has a couple of giant craters, but it stands out for two other reasons. One is its coloring. One hemisphere is covered with ice, so it's as white as snow. The other is covered with dust that's as dark as charcoal. The other thing that makes it stand out is its shape. It resembles a walnut. A mountain range circles its equator. It's a dozen miles wide and averages about 9 miles high. A region of Dione is marked by cliffs that form bright slashes. The cliffs are up to 1,000 feet high, and they stretch across hundreds of miles. They probably formed as Dione shrank, wrinkling its crust, sculpting an intriguing feature on one of Saturn's moons. Saturn is near our moon at dawn tomorrow. It looks like a bright star to the lower right of the moon, but you need a telescope to see any of the giant planet's ice ball moons. For the University of Texas at Austin McDonald Observatory, I'm Billy Henry.
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3: 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At Wintrust Arena, the Sky fall to the Dream 82-75. In Colorado, the Cubs trail the Rockies 7-3. 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
0: Jalen Johnson picked off Bears quarterbacks twice. Kyler Gordon didn't practice at all. And minicamp in Lake Forest got underway with Ben Johnson praising tight end Colston Loveland to the heavens.
1: He's one of the most consistent players I've been around, and that's saying a lot for a young guy, because I think it takes a while before guys can truly understand what it means to be a professional. But a lot of trust with the coaching staff, with the quarterbacks. And so I'm really happy with where he's at right now. We've been able to take the route tree to the next level, and it's something we're going to continue to develop in training camp as well.
0: Consistency, the big word there, Colston.
2: Ben always says it, just 1% better, be better than we were yesterday. And I think that's consistent in my book. I think not changing your routine, sticking to a routine that works for you. Like I said, there's going to be good and bad days. You're going to mess up. You're going to do better things on this day, but it's just staying level-headed, not getting too high and too low.
0: They'll practice again Wednesday when hopefully it won't be as humid. Matt Shaw is back with the Cubs. He missed 17 games hurt. The Cubs only won 5 of them. Outfielder Kevin Alcantara was shuttled back to Iowa. Reliever Ethan Roberts took the injured Jameson Taillon spot for now. Braden Montgomery is up with the White Sox. The team's current top prospect made his big league debut in the start of a series with the Braves. Riku Nishita sent down. So was pitcher David Sandlin. Lefty reliever Joe Rock up instead. On Monday night, Pirates ace Paul Skeens decided to take in a little extra practice, a little league extra practice. He was in Wexford, Pennsylvania, driving home, saw the lights on at a field, and just went to watch and sign a bunch of autographs and take a bunch of pictures and play catch and make a bunch of fans for life. MLB.com says the dads in charge tried to buy him a beer and thanks, but Skeens turned it down because Tuesday night he was starting against the Dodgers. With sports at 16 and 46 past each hour, Rick Gregg, News Radio 105.9 WBBM.
3: It's 9:48. Traffic and weather together on the 8th. There are delays on the Stevenson Expressway. Here to tell us more, Jennifer Thompson.
15: Now, this is all due to overnight road work, Roger. This is on the inbound side of the Stevenson where you're heavy from Cicero Avenue to Kedzie Avenue. That's because Pulaski to Kedzie, that left lane is blocked until 5 in the morning. 32 minutes right now from I-355 to the lakefront, 24 minutes from the tri-state, 15 from Cicero Avenue. The outbound side of the Stevenson, no delays to report. The Eisenhower outbound, we did have an earlier crash near Racine. Well, that earlier crash is completely clear now, and you're clear on both sides of the Ike. No delays on the Edens, the Kennedy heading in, slow past Division to Ogden, 18 minutes from O'Hare to the Byrne Interchange, 12 from the Edens Junction. The outbound side of the Kennedy, no delays. The Dan Ryan, 14 minutes in, you're slow past Cermak to 18th Street, outbound, 14 minutes slow approaching Roosevelt Road. I-57 is clear. DuSable Lakeshore Drive northbound, slow approaching Chicago Avenue southbound. You are heavy approaching Chestnut to Chicago Avenue, and then you're pumping your brakes in spots from Monroe to Roosevelt Road. Our Illinois tollways are clear, and there are no delays in Northwest Indiana. Route 53 northbound, we do have slow traffic past Algonquin Road. Now, that's because of long-term road work. That right lane is closed from Kirchhoff to past Palatine Road until August 1st. Next report, 9:58 News Radio 105.9 WBBM.
3: The AccuWeather forecast tonight, partly cloudy, warm and sticky with a thunderstorm in spots late. A low around 70. Tomorrow, partly sunny, breezy, hot and humid with a high of 92. Right now at O'Hare, 82 along the lakefront, 73 degrees. It's 9:50.
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3: Spanish-speaking fans of soccer will have a place to gather with lots of their friends to watch the upcoming World Cup matches.
5: The FIFA World Cup is going to be broadcast in Spanish at several AMC and Regal movie theaters. 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The coverage kicks off Thursday with Mexico's group play game against South Africa. They'll have natural sound of the game mixed in to try to make it feel like you're really there. Among the theaters showing the games, Regal City North and Regal Bolingbrook, also AMC River East and AMC at Streets of Woodfield. 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
3: ChatGPT maker OpenAI, following in the footsteps of SpaceX and Anthropic, filing paperwork to begin selling stock to the public for the first time later this year. The combined value of those three AI giants, a staggering $3.6 trillion. But today on Wall Street, there were worries about the overvaluation of AI and tech stocks, especially chip makers, along with rising tensions in the Middle East, sending stocks sharply lower before things calmed down. The Dow, down 500 points for a time, ended 86 points higher. The Nasdaq, with all those tech stocks, fell as much as 800 points. It was down 251 at the close, a 1% decline. The S&P lost 19, oil at $88 a barrel. And if you think there's a lot of Starbucks now, just wait. CEO Brian Nichol said the company can add at least 5,000 more stores in the U.S., mostly between Virginia and Texas. And he says adding 20,000 outside the U.S. is possible. With business at 23 and 53 from the Bloomberg Newsroom, Tom Busby, News Radio 105.9 WBBM.
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2: It's 9:58. Traffic and weather together on the 8th with the latest. Here's Jennifer Thompson.
19: Well, we do have some overnight road work going on the inbound side of the Stevenson. Right now, you are solid from Cicero Avenue to Kedzie Avenue. That's because Pulaski to Kedzie, that left lane is blocked until 5 in the morning. Right now, that's a 32-minute ride from I-355 to the lakefront, 24 minutes from the tri-state, 15 from Cicero Avenue, the outbound side of the Stevenson. No delays to report. The Edens 15 in, 15 out. The Kennedy headed in 18 minutes from O'Hare to the Byrne Interchange, 12 minutes from the Edens Junction. You are slow past Division 2 Ogden. The outbound side, no problems to report. On the Dan Ryan, 14 minutes both sides. Now on that inbound side, you're slow past Cermak to 18th. The outbound side, you're slow approaching Roosevelt Road. On I-57, you are clear. Next traffic report, 10:08 rather, News Radio 105.9 WBBM.
2: The AccuWeather forecast tonight, partly cloudy, warm and sticky with a thunderstorm in spots late, a low around 70. And tomorrow, partly sunny, breezy and hot with a high of 92.
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2: Coming up in the next half hour on News Radio WBBM, we're waiting to learn more about why Chicago's police watchdog was on the scene of a shooting involving officers in the southwest suburbs.
10: The researcher behind a new study on ShotSpotter breaks down his numbers for Chicago aldermen.
20: The city doesn't have ownership of the data.
10: I'm political editor Jeff Buckles at City Hall.
2: Plus, U.S. Central Command says its retaliatory strikes against air defense, ground control stations, and surveillance radar sites in Iran are completed. More ahead from CBS News. WBBM Sports, the White Sox walk it off in extra innings to beat the Braves 6-5 at Raitt Field. Right now at O'Hare, partly cloudy, 82 degrees. It's 10 o'clock.
21: From ABC News, I'm Dave Packer. Primary night in Maine, South Carolina, Nevada, and North Dakota. In the Maine Democratic Senate primary, ABC News Tonight is projecting Graham Plattner will move on to face Republican Susan Collins in November. Plattner faced questions after the New York Times reported several girlfriends described what they called unsettling behavior. Tonight, telling supporters,
22: if you believe, as I do, that we can change our politics and change our country, then you must also believe that people can change.
21: Maine Governor Janet Mills ran against Plattner in the Democratic primary, but she suspended her campaign on April 30th. In South Carolina, we project incumbent Lindsey Graham will win the Republican primary for the U.S. Senate. And a week after the primary in California, ABC News can now project Republican Steve Hilton will face Democrat Javier Becerra in the race for governor. Last week, President Trump made fraud accusations against California's primaries, that it's taking so long because it's rigged, he said. But tonight, California Secretary of State Shirley Weber, who oversees the state's elections, saying counting takes time and they're following the law.
23: But we wait until the very end because legislation says we cannot report that until 30 days after the election. So a lot of the things we do are really because of the rules and regulations that the legislature has placed upon us.
21: More explosions tonight in Tehran after U.S. forces launched self-defense strikes in response to CENTCOM to Iran's attack on a U.S. Army Apache helicopter. Texas 19-year-old Carmelo Anthony sentenced this evening to 35 years for stabbing a rival high school athlete during a track meet. Collins County District Attorney Craig Wills.
24: This verdict sends a clear message. Violence like this won't be tolerated in our Collin County community, and we remain committed to protecting our schools and standing with victims and their families.
21: Mixed day on Wall Street, the Dow up, but the NASDAQ down 250 points. You're listening to ABC News.
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21: NASA today announced the four astronauts who will be conducting the Artemis 3 mission. The crew, three Americans and one Italian, say they're up for the challenge. European Space Agency astronaut Lucille Paramanto is the pilot for the Artemis 3.
1: That's why we wear a blue flight suit, is to just to do this and to support everybody else. But eventually, we want to fly.
21: The four astronauts will be testing docking procedures, among other things, in space with a lunar module. NASA's calling it a complicated mission. Nick Reiner is asking a court to force the estate of his murdered parents to pay out trust money that Reiner says is due to him. He alleges his siblings cut off all money after he was accused of killing their parents. Director Robin Michelle Reiner. ABC's Alex Stone has more from Los Angeles.
3: These court filings that have been made in probate court answer a lot about what has gone on behind the scenes among the Reiner children after their parents were murdered. Famed attorney Alan Jackson was representing Nick Reiner, and then Alan Jackson abruptly quit the case in January. The court filings confirm Nick Reiner's siblings cut off money to pay for Jackson. Reiner is now saying he should get trust money that his parents set aside for him so he can pay to bring back Alan Jackson. Jackson says in the court filing he is ready and willing to again represent Reiner.
21: The Carolina Hurricanes win Game 4 of the Stanley Cup Finals, beating the Vegas Golden Knights 5-3. The finals are now tied at 2 games apiece. Dave Packer, ABC News.
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2: It's 5 minutes past the hour. Hello, I'm Roger Plummer. Thank you very much for listening. AccuWeather says for Wednesday, partly sunny, breezy, hot, and humid with a high of 92, with AccuWeather real field temperatures in the upper 90s. And Wednesday night, a couple of thunderstorms, which can be severe with damaging wind gusts, hail, and flooding downpours, a low of 72. We'll check the AccuWeather 5-day forecast in 10 minutes. But first, our top local story on News Radio, WBBM. Chicago's Civilian Office of Police Accountability was on the scene Tuesday evening for a shooting involving officers in Country Club Hills. What led up to the shooting remains unknown, but COPA says it occurred around 118th and Loretto. There are also reports of the FBI and the Bureau of Alcohol, Tobacco, Firearms, and Explosives on the scene. Chicago aldermen are digesting updated information about police response times before and after Mayor Brandon Johnson canceled the city's contract for the ShotSpotter gunshot detection system. WBBM political editor Jeff Buchholz reports the author of a controversial study testified during a city council committee meeting on Tuesday.
5: We try to bring data rather than speculation to respond to fear.
10: Professor Stephen Vargas from the University of Chicago told aldermen he recently compared police response times for the first 9 months of 2024, when the city had ShotSpotter, to the same period last year when it did not.
5: Response to priority one calls improved by about 2.5 minutes.
10: Vargas says that's because in his analysis, most ShotSpotter alerts resulted in nothing. However,
5: I'm not telling you that turning ShotSpotter off is what produced these numbers.
10: And Vargas says Chicago's contract with ShotSpotter spells out that the company, and not the city, owns the data, which makes it difficult to evaluate whether it actually works.
5: What's missing here is a benchmark.
10: Far South Side Alderman Peter Chico says his benchmark is how ShotSpotter guides police to shootings when no one calls 911.
6: It's a matter of common sense.
10: And Vargas urged aldermen to prioritize data over gut.
5: A lot of things that I think are commonsensical. Truly, 95% of the time, I'm wrong.
10: We're at City Hall. Jeff Buchholz, News Radio 105.9, WBBM.
2: The mayor of Arlington Heights doesn't expect a special legislative session to revive the effort to get a bear stadium built in his village. And he points to Chicago Mayor Brandon Johnson, at least in part, for derailing the effort.
7: Mayor Jim Tenaglia said Mayor Johnson jumping in very late in the game, convincing Chicago lawmakers not to back a move to Arlington Heights was nonsense. Tenaglia said on our sister station 104.3 The Score, it's clear this was a mistake.
8: So those lawmakers and Mayor Johnson have what they've accomplished by this nonsense is, instead of saying, okay, good, the Bears are going to still be Illinois, the choice is instead, we'll let them go to Indiana.
7: Tenaglia used the word disappointing numerous times. The Bears were left with no choice, he said. They wanted Arlington Heights, not Chicago, where there was no plan, and Illinois lawmakers handed them Indiana. Mike Krauser, News Radio, 105.9 WBBM.
2: It's 8 minutes past the hour. Traffic and weather together on the 8s as we say good evening to Jennifer Thompson.
19: Good evening, Roger. Roger, right now we've got some solid delays on the inbound side of the Stevenson. You're solid past Cicero Avenue to Kedzie. Now, this is all due to overnight road work. Pulaski to Kedzie, that left lane is blocked until 5 in the morning. Right now it's 32 minutes from I-355 to the lakefront, 24 from the Tri-State, 15 from Cicero Avenue. The outbound side of the Stevenson, no delays to report. The Edens, 15 in, 15 out. The Kennedy inbound, 18 minutes from O'Hare to the Byrne interchange, 12 from the Edens Junction. Slow traffic past Division to Ogden. Outbound, you're clear. No problems on the Eisenhower. The Dan Ryan, 12 minutes in, 12 minutes out. I-57 is clear. The Bishop Ford looks good inbound, outbound. It's about a 15-minute ride from the Ryan to 8094, where you're slow past 130th Street. Now, that's all due to long-term road work in that area. Traffic is down to two lanes from 130th to 159th until December, and the exit to eastbound Dalton is also closed. Now, on DeSable Lakeshore Drive northbound, you've got slow traffic approaching Chicago Avenue, southbound heavy approaching Chestnut to Chicago Avenue, and then you've got slow spots Monroe to Roosevelt Road. Our next traffic report, 1018 News Radio 105.9 WBBM.
2: The AccuWeather forecast tonight, partly cloudy, warm and sticky with a thunderstorm in spots late, a low around 70. Tomorrow, partly sunny, breezy, hot and humid, a high of 92 with AccuWeather real field temperatures in the upper 90s. Tomorrow night, a couple of thunderstorms which can be severe with damaging wind gusts, hail and flooding downpours, a low of 72. Right now, at O'Hare, 82. Waukegan, 73. Along the lakefront, 73 degrees. Coming up, the city council on Tuesday remembers a city worker who died in a bike crash. It's 1010.
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2: It's 11 minutes past the hour. A city worker and cycling advocate killed in a crash while biking in Chicago was honored with a moment of silence by members of the city council. The Pedestrian and Traffic Safety Committee paid tribute to Riley O'Neill on Tuesday following his death Friday on Halsted Street near 32nd Street in Bridgeport. Committee Chair Daniel Espada told colleagues that O'Neill was a committed and joyful servant of the city.
13: All of us, regardless of whether we ride a bicycle or not, our lives have been improved by the work that he did and the way he lived his life and the way he did his work.
2: Chicago police say the driver of a car parked on Halsted opened a door into O'Neill, who was knocked under the wheels of a semi. Officers cited the driver. Chicago is marking a major civil rights milestone this summer as a legendary organization returns after a century.
14: 100 years after the NAACP held its first Chicago convention, the organization is returning to the city this summer. The 117th NAACP National Convention runs July 18th through the 22nd in Chicago at McCormick Place. The org's president, Derek Johnson, says this will be a great opportunity to connect with the city.
16: It's an opportunity for Black Chicagoans to meet the individuals from across the country. We will have participants from 47 states. And it's so important for you all to come out, support, but also see, get engaged, be involved.
14: More than 10,000 attendees are expected, with sessions focused on civil rights, voting, and economic justice. The convention also coincides with the nation's 250th anniversary celebrations. Kristen Reynolds with Choose Chicago says the event couldn't happen in a better city.
4: We are the city known for civil rights movement, labor movements, protesting. It's an important time for these conversations to happen, and our city is the perfect destination for them.
14: Glenn Marshall, News Radio 105.9 WBBM.
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2: It's 15 minutes past the hour. 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Here's meteorologist LaTroy Thornton.
32: The overnight brings some clouds with warm and humid conditions, along with a thunderstorm for some, with a low falling to around 70, and the heat and humidity continue into the day on Wednesday with some sun. I expect a high of 92, although the humidity helps to take AccuWeather real field temperatures up to the upper 90s, ahead of the next risk for thunderstorms late Wednesday into Wednesday night that may be severe, with damaging wind, flooding downpours, and hail, with a low of 72 Wednesday night. Then more of the same on Thursday. The heat and humidity remain in place with a mix of sun and clouds. Watch for a couple of late day and evening thunderstorms that may again be severe, with hail, damaging winds, perhaps even a tornado, after a high of 91 on Thursday. Although more comfortable conditions arrive for Friday, with more sun, lower humidity, the high 81, then just a mix of clouds and sun for Saturday, the high 85. I'm AccuWeather meteorologist LaTroy Thornton.
2: 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The White Sox beat the team with the best record in Major League Baseball, the Atlanta Braves, 6-5. 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
0: The weather at Halas Hall was seriously muggy, while the atmosphere on the fields was serious but light. Lots to like as mandatory minicamp got underway, and you'd be hard-pressed to find somebody liking it more than Khalif Raymond, the return man-slash-receiver, ecstatic to be with Ben Johnson again after their time together in Detroit and as appreciative of his teammates as it gets.
1: I think the guys that are here are the guys that they want to have here. Colston getting 100 jugs before practice. I'm like, hey, you want to get some jugs? I already got my 100 before. Like, just like you got guys like that. You got guys with the work ethic, the will. That's the kind of guy you want next to you when it's the fourth quarter, 2 minutes on the line. I'm not worried about Colston when it's 100 jugs in on the fourth day in a row and it's 2 minutes in the fourth quarter. Like, because he put the work in. So he has those kind of guys with that kind of character in the building.
0: Raymond says it didn't take long to see why these Bears were so tight-knit last season, why they maybe outplayed the sum of their parts. Cornerback Jalen Johnson had a couple of interceptions, cornerback Kyler Gordon wasn't out there again due to injury, and cornerback Tyreek Stevenson did leave practice early with what's thought to be a minor leg issue. More work Wednesday and Thursday in Lake Forest. More prospects coming through for the White Sox. This time their top prospect, Braden Montgomery, joined the team for its series opener against the Braves. The right fielder was hitting close to 500 in his last 10 games at Charlotte. The Sox also brought up lefty Joe Rock, pitcher David Sandlin, and outfielder Riku Nishida went back to AAA. Kevin Alcantara went back to Iowa to make room for Matt Shaw's return to the big league Cubs. Ethan Roberts is up too, with Jameson Taillon on the injured list. With sports at 16 and 46 past each hour, Rick Gregg, News Radio 105.9 WBBM.
2: It's coming up on 18 minutes past the hour with traffic and weather together on the 8s and the Connect Safely segment. 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Here's Jennifer Thompson.
3: We've got a crash on DuSable Lakeshore Drive southbound. Right now, it's jammed past Belmont to before Fullerton with this crash. This is right near Diversey Harbor. And then you're heavy again approaching Chicago Avenue. Now, the northbound side, you are slow approaching Chicago Avenue. We have no delays right now on our Illinois tollways. Route 53 northbound, we've got long-term road work, so you are slow past Algonquin Road. That right lane is closed from Kirchhoff to pass Palatine Road until August 1st. I-80 westbound, heavy traffic from Richards to the Des Plaines River Bridge. Richards to Hoboken, that left lane is blocked until 6 in the morning because of overnight road work. No delays right now in northwest Indiana. The Edens, you're clear both sides. A Kennedy heading in, slow spots from Montrose to before the Wintrust Mural near North Avenue, 18 minutes from O'Hare to the Burn Interchange, 12 from the Edens Junction outbound, no delays to report. The Eisenhower looks good inbound and outbound. The Stevenson right now, because of overnight road work, you've got solid traffic past Cicero Avenue to Kedzie Avenue. That's because Pulaski to Kedzie, that left lane is closed until 5 in the morning. 32 minutes from I-355 to the lakefront, 24 from the tri-state, 15 from Cicero Avenue. Outbound, you're clear. The Dan Ryan, 12 in, 12 out. 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
2: The AccuWeather forecast tonight, partly cloudy, warm and sticky with a thunderstorm in spots late. A low around 70. Tomorrow, partly sunny, breezy, hot and humid with a high of 92. Right now, it'll hear 82 along the lakefront, 73 degrees. Our top story this hour, with the World Cup on the horizon, local advocates say teams and officials from Iraq, Iran, and Somalia have already been unfairly targeted at O'Hare and other U.S. airports. We'll have much more on this story coming up at 31 minutes past the hour.
5: I'm Larry Magid with the Connect Faithfully Report. 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But, says Nicholas Carlisle, CEO of Power of Zero, children can benefit by going online if there are guardrails.
7: 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How do you critically think about different situations? How do you know who you can trust or what you can believe?
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11: Some good news in housing. After a weak start to the new year, easing mortgage rates and a jump in inventories lifted sales of previously owned homes in May to the fastest pace since December, according to the National Association of Realtors. Wall Street taking a wild ride today, beginning the day higher after OpenAI filed paperwork to begin selling stock to the public later this year. But renewed worries about the valuations of AI firms, especially chip makers, sent the market sharply lower mid-session before those losses eased up. At the close, the Dow was 86 points higher. It was down 500 points for a time. The tech-heavy NASDAQ down 251, a 1% decline. It was down 800, and the S&P lost 19. Oil closed lower, just above $88 a barrel, even as President Trump blamed Iran for shooting down a U.S. military chopper. Both pilots were rescued. And Noodles & Company, the fast casual noodle chain, announcing today it's now available to cater weddings. With business at 23 and 53, from the Bloomberg Newsroom, Tom Busby, News Radio 105.9 WBBM.
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2: Drive the southbound side right near Diversity Harbor. Well, that is clear, but you are heavy approaching Chicago Avenue right now. The northbound side of the drive, slow traffic approaching Chicago Avenue. No delays on our Illinois tollways, Route 53 northbound, slow past Algonquin Road because of long-term road work. That right lane is closed from Kirchhoff to pass Palatine Road until August 1st. I-80 westbound heavy from Richards to the Plains River Bridge, Richards to Hobel. That left lane is blocked until 6 in the morning. No delays in northwest Indiana. The Edens right now, 15 in, 15 out. The Kennedy heading in. It'll take you 18 minutes from O'Hare to the Burn Interchange, 12 from the Edens Junction. Slow traffic past Irving Park Road to Belmont, outbound, no problems. The Eisenhower, you are clear on both sides. The Stevenson, because of overnight road work, inbound solid traffic past Cicero Avenue to Kedzie Avenue. That's because Pulaski to Kedzie, well, that left lane is blocked until 5 in the morning. 32 minutes from I-355 to DuSable Lake Shore Drive, 24 from the Tri-State, 15 from Cicero Avenue. Next report, 1038 News Radio 105.9 WBBM.
3: The AccuWeather forecast tonight, partly cloudy skies, warm and muggy with a thunderstorm in spots later, low around 70. Tomorrow, partly sunny, breezy, hot and humid with a high of 92. Then tomorrow night, a couple of thunderstorms which can be severe with damaging wind gusts and flooding, a low of 72. Right now at O'Hare, 81 along the lakefront, 73 degrees, just seconds away from WBBM headlines. It's 1029.
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3: It's 30 minutes past the hour. 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Thank you for tuning in. 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
8: This is Andy Dane. The World Cup kicks off in a matter of days, but local immigrant rights advocates are already raising concerns.
9: The World Cup belongs to the world.
3: A burning cross spotted in Grant Park on Tuesday is raising concerns. Four people have been arrested following a teen takeover in Michigan City, Indiana. Plus, U.S. Central Command says that it conducted self-defense strikes on Iran in response to the downing of a U.S. Apache helicopter. WBBM Sports, the White Sox walk it off with a 6-5 win over the Braves at Wrigley Field. The Cubs are beat by the Rockies 7-3 in Colorado, and the Sky fall to the Dream 82-75 at Wintrust Arena. WBBM Business, the Dow Jones moves up 86 points, but the NASDAQ falls 251 points, and the S&P 500 finishes down 19 points. AccuWeather says, for Wednesday, partly sunny skies, breezy, hot and humid with a high of 92, with AccuWeather real field temperatures in the upper 90s. Then Wednesday night, a couple of thunderstorms, which can be severe with damaging wind gusts, hail, and flooding downpours. Wednesday night's low, 72 degrees. It's 31 minutes past the hour. Local immigrants' rights groups say the Trump administration is already putting a damper on the FIFA World Cup.
9: The World Cup belongs to the world.
8: But Muhammad Sankari with the Arab American Action Network says his teams from across the globe have begun arriving in the U.S. That hasn't been the case.
10: The Iraqi team, upon their arrival in O'Hare, had their players detained for hours at a time, including their star striker, and had their official team photographer turned away. We learned yesterday that a Somali referee was turned away by U.S. officials despite having a valid visa and despite the fact that he is an official referee for the World Cup.
8: There are also allegations of unfair regulations against the Iranian national team.
10: This administration cannot be trusted to host one of the most important international sporting competitions.
8: The AAAN, Illinois Coalition for Immigrant and Refugee Rights, and others are calling for ICE agents to be prohibited from World Cup matches, venues, and watch parties. Andy Day, News Radio, 105.9 WBBM.

0: Video posted to Facebook on Tuesday shows a burning cross in Grant Park. Kenneka Carlton posted the video that shows a wooden cross leaning against a tree up in flames. The flames then spread to the trunk of the tree, and a person is seen running away in the background. Chicago police and firefighters were able to put out those flames around 2:30 p.m., but the motives and circumstances of the burning are under investigation. Burning crosses have historically been associated with white supremacy and, more specifically, the Ku Klux Klan. So-called teen takeovers that we've seen in Chicago and elsewhere in the nation are now impacting Northwest Indiana as well. WBBM's Mike Krauser reports.
1: Police responded to Washington Park, the city's main public beach, for a report of a large teen takeover. Members of the city PD and a LaPorte County Sheriff's Task Force were involved. They gave it a name, Operation Safe Shore. In a statement, they said they worked proactively to identify criminal activity and enforce applicable laws, and that four arrests were made and three guns were seized. No details about charges or what laws were broken. In Indiana, you can carry a gun without a permit if you're 18 or older and not legally prohibited. These takeover events are fueled by social media. Whiting got wind of one over the weekend and closed lakefront access before it could happen. Mike Krauser, News Radio, 105.9 WBBM.
0: U.S. Central Command has launched retaliatory strikes on Iran following the downing of an Apache helicopter near the Strait of Hormuz, calling the move self-defense strikes. ABC Chief Global Affairs Correspondent Martha Raddatz has the details on what led to Tuesday's military action.
2: The Apache helicopter was on a late-night mission patrolling the strait to deter small Iranian boats from threatening U.S. warships or commercial vessels when the Iranian drone sent it crashing into the sea. Both pilots escaped the sinking helicopter, and a remarkable rescue mission was launched just hours before dawn.
0: Now there are worries of potential retaliatory strikes from Iran on U.S. installations in Kuwait, as Kuwait's army says its air defenses are intercepting hostile targets. However, there is no word on where these were launched from. Coming up, the latest in traffic and weather, and in Stardate, a tight family. It's 35 minutes past the hour.
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2: 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It's 38 minutes past the hour. Traffic and weather together on the 8th with the latest on the roads. Here's Jennifer Thompson.
3: Well, we do have a new crash on the outbound side of the Stevenson. Slow traffic past Kedzie Avenue with this crash in a lane. Right now, that's 27 minutes from DuSable Lakeshore Drive to I-355, 19 out to from the drive to the tri-state. Now, the inbound side of the Stevenson, you are still have heavy traffic approaching Pulaski Road to Kedzie Avenue because of overnight road work. Pulaski to Kedzie, that left lane is blocked until 5 in the morning. That's also 27 minutes from I-355 to the lakefront, 19 from the tri-state. No delays on the Edens on either side. The Kennedy heading in, 18 minutes from O'Hare to the Burn Interchange, 12 from the Edens Junction, slow past Irving Park Road to Belmont. The Eisenhower, you're clear on both sides. The Dan Ryan, 19 minutes in. You're slow from 35th, heavy rather, from 35th Street to the Stevenson. Now, this is all because of traffic from Sox Park. 19 minutes right now from I-57 to the Burn Interchange. Outbound, you're clear. No delays right now on I-57. The Bishop Ford outbound, slow past 130th because of long-term road work where traffic is down to two lanes. On DuSable Lakeshore Drive southbound, you are heavy approaching Chicago Avenue on both sides. No delays on our Illinois Towways. Route 53 northbound, slow past Algonquin Road because of long-term road work. That right lane is closed from Kirchhoff to past Palatine Road until August 1st. I-80 westbound, heavy from Richards to the Des Plaines River Bridge. Richards to Hobo, that left lane is blocked until 6 in the morning. Our next traffic report, 1048, News Radio 105.9 WBBM.
4: WBBM AccuWeather. A couple of spots end up with a thunderstorm overnight, otherwise just some clouds and warm and humid conditions with a low only falling to around 70. With more heat and humidity for Wednesday under a partly sunny sky. Watch for a high of 92 with a couple of thunderstorms late in the day and into the night that may be severe, bringing hail, damaging winds, and flooding downpours with a low of 72 Wednesday night. I'm AccuWeather meteorologist LaTroy Thornton.
2: Right now at O'Hare, 81, Midway, 83, Lansing, 76, along the lakefront, 73 degrees. It's 40 minutes past the hour. Here's Stardate.
5: A quadruple star system in Cygnus takes the concept of a close-knit family to extremes. It consists of three big, heavy stars packed into a region smaller than the orbit of Mercury, the Sun's closest planet. A fourth star is looking on from a wider separation, about the distance between the Sun and Jupiter, the fifth planet. The system was discovered by a planet-hunting space telescope. Over several years, it revealed two of the stars, then three, and now four. Astronomers say the stars probably formed together from the same cloud of gas and dust. That means the four stars are siblings. All three of the central stars are bigger, brighter, and hotter than the Sun. Two of them form a binary. They orbit each other once every 3 days. The more massive of those stars is already nearing the end of its life. It's beginning to puff up. It should get so big that it will engulf its close companion. That will begin a complicated process in which all three stars should merge. Within about 300 million years, all that will be left of them is a single heavy corpse known as a white dwarf. The fourth star will remain on its own. It's about the same size and mass as the Sun. It'll continue to shine for billions of years. Then it too will expire, forming another white dwarf. So this brilliant quartet will be reduced to a faint duo, two dead stars cooling and fading across the eons. You can find out more about the stars in Stardate magazine. Details at stardate.org. I'm Billy Henry.
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1: This November 3rd, the midterm election is more than politics. 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Taxes, public safety, schools. From Chicago to the suburbs, your vote shapes what comes next. Pritzker takes on Bailey for governor, and Stratton takes on Tracy in the Senate. 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
2: 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What were you doing when you were 23 years old? Well, for White Sox rookie right fielder Braden Montgomery, all he did was hit a extra innings, two-game winning walk-off homer in his first Major League Baseball game ever. Big night for him as the White Sox defeat the Braves 6-5. The Cubs, not as fortunate, they lose to the Rockies 7-3 in Colorado. Now, with more sports, here's WBBM's Rick Gregg.
17: The work continues at Halas Hall. No, not the ongoing stadium planning, though that probably did continue too, but the on-field work with mandatory minicamp, Ben Johnson.
18: Of course, this time of year, no one's making the team. No one's really earning a role quite yet. Well, that'll all get figured out in training camp, but communication keeps improving, and really pleased with where guys are at right now.
17: The Bears coach can say they're not analyzing all he wants, but players know everything they do ends up on tape. And the tape hasn't been as kind over the past two seasons to defensive lineman Jervon Dexter as he might have wished. He was asked after the first practice session of the week if this season is make or break.
19: I'm looking at it as, you know, I mean, it's another year for me to grow as a player, to get better. I'm here to, you know what I mean, help this team win. We didn't have the end goal that we wanted last year, so I'm here to help, you know what I mean, get to that goal.
17: Dexter says he's focused on getting off the line of scrimmage faster and that the coaching staff's renewed focus on fundamentals is paying off for him and the rest of the defensive front. Brown's seven-time Pro Bowl guard Joel Bitonio retired. Braden Montgomery is just beginning his career. The White Sox called up their top prospect, a 23-year-old switch-hitting right fielder who came over from Boston in the Garrett Crochet trade a couple of years ago.

0: Matt Shaw and Ethan Roberts are back with the Cubs. Kevin Alcantara and the injured Jameson Taillon lost their roster spots. During an interview with CNBC, LIV Golf CEO Scott O'Neill refused to guarantee that the season's final four events would be played. The Saudis are pulling their money. They've promised to fund the year the rest of the way, but with sports at 16 and 46 past each hour, Rick Gregg, News Radio 105.9 WBBM.
1: It's 48 minutes and coming up on 48 minutes past the hour with traffic and weather together on the 8th. Right now, the latest on this Tuesday night road conditions. Here's Jennifer Thompson.
2: Well, right now, we do have some traffic on the inbound side of the Dan Ryan, and that's pretty much coming from Sox Park. Right now, inbound, you are slow approaching 18th Street to Roosevelt Road from the Sox Park. So that whole area from about 35th to 18th Street, you have a little heavier than usual traffic. It's slow right in that area. The outbound side of the Dan Ryan, there are no delays to report. I-57 does look good. It's 15 in, 15 out. The Bishop Ford outbound, you are slow past 130th. That's due to long-term road work. Traffic is down to two lanes from 130th to 159th until December. And the exit to eastbound Dalton, that is closed as well. Right now, that's a 15-minute ride from the Ryan to 80-94. DuSable Lakeshore Drive northbound, you're slow approaching Chicago Avenue. Southbound, heavy approaching Chicago Avenue. And then on our Illinois tollways right now, they actually all look pretty good. Route 53 northbound, you are slow past Algonquin Road with long-term road work. That right lane is closed from Kirchhoff to past Palatine Road until August 1st. Southbound, you're okay. I-80 westbound, heavy from Richards to the Des Plaines River Bridge. Richards to Hoboken, that left lane is blocked until 6 in the morning. We have no delays in northwest Indiana. The Edens is clear and so is the Kennedy. No delays to report on the Eisenhower. The Stevenson, you've got overnight road work, so it's 29 minutes right now from I-355 to the lakefront. Next traffic report, 1058, News Radio 105.9 WBBM.
1: The AccuWeather forecast. Tonight, partly cloudy skies, warm and sticky with a thunderstorm in spots late, a low around 70. Tomorrow, partly sunny, breezy, hot, and humid with a high of 92. Right now at O'Hare, 81, Rockford, 74, along the lakefront, 73 degrees. It's 50 minutes past the hour. An automotive expert says a mid-sized SUV could be the perfect vehicle for your teenage driver. WBBM's Rob Hart has more.
3: Independent auto analyst Matt Jones tells the Noon Business Hour that mid-sized SUVs can provide the most peace of mind to the parents of teenage drivers. He says that's because they have large windows and are higher off the ground.
4: Where they can just see more. That's the most important thing that you could do for a new driver, is get them something they can control and that they can feel confident in.
3: He says mid-sized SUVs work for teens because of the wide variety of models available from recent years. Jones says they check all the boxes, from price to modern safety features to the right amount of power for a new driver.
4: Four-cylinder, 200 horsepower, so SUV, something that's, 8, 12 years old, that's probably the first place that I'd be looking for.
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1: Coming up on Bloomberg Business, why Stellantis is recalling more than 1 million Jeeps. It's 51 minutes past the hour.
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9: A lot of jitters on Wall Street today on rising tensions in the Middle East after a U.S. chopper was shot down by Iran, according to the president, and over sky-high valuations for tech firms, especially chip makers, which helped power the markets to record highs over the past year. But stocks began the day higher on word that OpenAI will begin selling stock to the public this year. But most of those earlier gains were wiped out. At the close, the Dow managed a gain of 86 points, but the Nasdaq was down 251, a 1% decline. The S&P lost 19, and oil lower at $88 a barrel. Stellantis is recalling more than a million late-model Jeep Wranglers and Gladiators to fix a wiring problem that could cause a fire. Owners are being told to park the vehicles outside, away from other cars, away from homes, until the problem is fixed. And coffee prices expected to head lower next year, at least at J.M. Smucker, the maker of Folgers, Café Bustelo, and other supermarket brands. That's thanks to lower prices for coffee beans. With business at 23 and 53 from the Bloomberg Newsroom, Tom Busby, News Radio 105.9 WBBM.
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5: It's 10:58. Traffic and weather together on the 8s. Here's Jennifer Thompson.
6: On the Stevenson inbound, we've got heavy traffic approaching Pulaski Road to Kedzie Avenue because of overnight road work. Pulaski to Kedzie, that left lane is blocked until 5 in the morning, and then you're heavy again past Damon. The outbound side right now is clear. On the inbound side, that's a just under half an hour, 29 minutes from I-355 to the lakefront, 21 from the Tri-State, and 12 from Cicero Avenue. Right now, we have no delays on the Edens. The Kennedy coming in and leaving out is clear. The Eisenhower, no problems on either side. The Dan Ryan, 14 minutes in. Slow traffic approaching 18th to Roosevelt Road. Outbound, you're clear. The Bishop Ford, 13 in, 15 out because of long-term road work. Next report, 1108, News Radio 105.9 WBBM.
5: The AccuWeather forecast tonight, partly cloudy skies, warm, muggy, a thunderstorm in spots late, a low around 70. Tomorrow, partly sunny, breezy, hot and humid, a high of 92.
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5: Coming up in the next half hour on News Radio WBBM, a massive police presence is underway in the southwest suburbs following a shooting involving police officers. Chicago police are investigating after a burning cross was found in Grant Park, plus primary election night in Maine, South Carolina, Nevada, and North Dakota. More ahead from ABC News, WBBM Sports. The White Sox topped the Braves 6-5 in extra innings at Wrigley Field. The Cubs lose to the Rockies 7-3 in Colorado. And in the Stanley Cup Finals, the Hurricanes beat the Golden Knights 5-3. WBBM Business, the NASDAQ drops nearly 1%. Right now, 81 degrees at O'Hare. It's 11 o'clock.
7: From ABC News, I'm Dave Packer. U.S. Central Command launched retaliatory strikes on Iran following the downing of an Apache helicopter near the Strait of Hormuz, calling the move self-defense strikes. The move could put peace negotiations with Iran at risk. ABC's Martha Raddatz has more from Jerusalem.
8: The president had claimed a deal was imminent.
9: We could have at least an idea by 1 or 2 days from now, but I think it's going well.
8: But Iranian Foreign Minister Abbas Araghchi, defiant, appearing to reference the helicopter attack, saying foreign forces in proximity to our territory are at constant risk, adding Iran prefers the language of diplomacy. However, we know how to speak other languages, too.
7: And a U.S. official now confirming that Iran fired multiple missiles and drones, which were intercepted by U.S. air defense systems. A 19-year-old Texas track star teen has been sentenced to 35 years for the murder of another athlete from a neighboring school. After deliberating for less than 3 hours, a jury found 19-year-old Carmelo Anthony guilty of murder in the stabbing death of 17-year-old Austin Metcalf, an athlete from a track team nearby. Collin County District Attorney Greg Wills.
10: This verdict sends a clear message. Violence like this won't be tolerated in our Collin County community, and we remain committed to protecting our schools and standing with victims and their families.
7: Primaries in four states Tuesday. ABC News projecting Graham Plattner is the winner of Maine's Democratic Senate primary. In South Carolina's first congressional district primary, ABC News projects Jenny Costa Honeycutt and Mark Smith will advance to a runoff election. White House border czar Tom Holman claiming that federal immigration agents are needed in New York City.
11: We're going to surge resources in New York, and we have to.
7: Holman says the state has blocked federal agents from conducting operations at state and local facilities. He also wants to utilize the Rikers Island jail for people who get arrested. You're listening to ABC News.
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2: California Secretary of State Shirley Weber responded to President Trump's claims California is rigging its primary elections. Weber told ABC News counting takes time and they're following the law.
3: But we wait until the very end because legislation says we cannot report that until 30 days after the election. So a lot of the things we do are really because of the rules and regulations that the legislature has placed upon us.
2: Weber added ballots are counted by elections workers who must be vetted and trained before they can take part. The Department of Justice pushing back on a lawsuit challenging this weekend's planned Ultimate Fighting Championship event at the White House South Lawn, which is set to take place on President Trump's birthday.
4: The Justice Department attacked the plaintiffs who brought the suit, calling them, quote, two people who believe they have superior taste and want to spoil the event for everyone else. They also argued the case lacks any reasonable standing, while describing the timing of the filing as, quote, inexcusable, given the event was first announced nearly a year ago. The Trump administration describes the UFC fight in its filing as, quote, one of the most highly anticipated events in a series to celebrate the 250th birthday of the United States, at one point likening it to the annual Easter egg roll on the South Lawn and congressional picnic. Peter Harlamus, ABC News.
2: Police in Brentwood, California are searching for three suspects who stole $15,000 worth of Pokemon cards in a smash-and-grab heist. Dave Packer, ABC News.
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6: It's 5 minutes past the hour. Hello, I'm Roger Plummer. Thank you very much for listening. AccuWeather says for Wednesday, partly sunny, breezy, hot, and humid, with a high of 92, with AccuWeather real field temperatures in the upper 90s. Then Wednesday night, a couple of thunderstorms, which can be severe, with damaging wind gusts, hail, and flooding downpours, a low of 72. We'll check out the AccuWeather 5-day forecast in 10 minutes, but first, our top local story on News Radio WBBM. Chicago's police watchdog was on the scene of a shooting involving officers in the southwest suburbs on Tuesday evening. In a notification obtained by the Sun-Times, police say two suspects were shot around 7:30 p.m. by a CPD officer operating near Loretto and 188th. Both suspects have been taken to nearby hospitals in critical condition, and an officer was taken to a hospital for observation. Chicago police have since deferred all questions to the Bureau of Alcohol, Tobacco, Firearms, and Explosives, which has not yet responded to WBBM.
7: In 2026, we are burning crosses. Whoa. That's crazy.
6: That video was posted to Facebook Tuesday afternoon by Kanika Carlton, who noticed the fire on the side of the road in the 600 block of South Columbus Drive. The flaming cross was leaning up against a tree before the fire eventually spread. Chicago Fire and Police were called to the scene and extinguished the fire, but say that an investigation into the motive remains ongoing. Burning crosses have led to charges in other states. Chicago aldermen paused on Tuesday to honor a city worker killed in a crash that's brought new attention on efforts to make cycling on Chicago streets safer. WBBM political editor Jeff Buchholz reports from City Hall.
8: His loss will be deeply felt.
9: W. Robert Schultz III from the Active Transportation Alliance paid tribute to CDOT employee and cycling advocate Riley O'Neill during the council's Pedestrian and Traffic Safety Committee meeting, a sentiment echoed by committee chair and Northside Alderman Daniel Espada.
10: He was a committed and joyful servant of this city.
9: Police say O'Neill was riding in a painted bike lane south on Halsted near 32nd Friday evening when someone opened a door into him and knocked him under the rear wheels of a passing semi. Maria Moctezuma spoke at the meeting. She expressed condolences for O'Neill's death, but suggested the city's bike lane program is being expanded at the expense of business parking and first responders.
11: Infrastructure can improve safety, but it cannot replace personal responsibility.
9: LaSpada clapped back.
10: Riley was a completely responsible cyclist.
9: He then called for a moment of silence.
10: Thank you.
9: We're at City Hall. 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
6: 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It's 8 minutes past the hour. Traffic and weather together on the 8s as we say good evening to Jennifer Thompson.
12: Good evening, Roger. Roger, right now we're going to begin on DuSable Lakeshore Drive. Northbound, we've got slow traffic approaching Chicago Avenue. But then once you go a little further past there, be on the lookout for pedestrian walking along the drive near North Avenue in the LaSalle area. The southbound side of DuSable Lakeshore Drive, heavy traffic approaching Chicago Avenue. Our Illinois tollways are clear. Route 53 northbound, slow traffic past Algonquin Road because of long-term road work. That right lane is closed from Kirchhoff to pass Palatine Road until August 1st. The southbound side of Route 53 is clear. I-80 westbound, you're heavy from Richards to the Des Plaines River Bridge. Richards to Hobolt, that left lane is blocked until 6 in the morning. No delays in Northwest Indiana. Right now, the Edens is 15 in, 15 out. The Kennedy heading in, you are clear, and leaving out, you're clear. The Eisenhower, no delays on either side. The Stevenson, because of overnight road work inbound, you've got heavy traffic approaching Pulaski Road to Kedzie Avenue. Right now, that is a 27-minute ride from I-355 to DuSable Lakeshore Drive, 19 from the Tri-State, and 10 minutes from Cicero Avenue. Outbound, you're clear. The Dan Ryan, 14 minutes in, slow traffic approaching 18th Street to Roosevelt Road. Outbound, no delays. I-57 looks good in the Bishop Ford. Outbound, a little slow traffic past 130th because of long-term road work. Traffic is down to two lanes from 130th to 159th until December. Next traffic report, 1118, News Radio 105.9 WBBM.
6: The AccuWeather forecast. Tonight, partly cloudy skies, warm and at times sticky, with a thunderstorm in spots late, a low around 70. Tomorrow, partly sunny, breezy, hot and humid with a high of 92. Right now at O'Hare, 81, Waukegan, 65, Romeoville, 81, along the lakefront, 73 degrees. Coming up, what the mayor of Arlington Heights has to say about the Bears coming to his village. It's 1110.
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6: The mayor of Arlington Heights says there's blame to go around for the failure to get a deal done to keep the Bears in Illinois.
15: Mayor Jim Tenaglia says, and this is a quote, "Those lawmakers and Mayor Johnson, what they've accomplished by this nonsense is instead of saying, good, the Bears will still be in Illinois, the choice is instead, oh yeah, we'll let them go to Indiana." 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
16: So now the Bears have no choice. I mean, I get it. There's no angry Arlington Heights situation here. It's really just an unfortunate turn of events of how all that shook out. 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
15: Denalia believes a special legislative session is a long shot. He's not expecting that, and he's not expecting the Bears to wait to see if something happens in the fall. 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
17: 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Here's meteorologist LaTroy Thornton.
22: The overnight brings some clouds with warm and humid conditions, along with a thunderstorm for some, with a low falling to around 70, and the heat and humidity continue into the day on Wednesday with some sun. Expect a high of 92, although the humidity helps to take AccuWeather real field temperatures up to the upper 90s, ahead of the next risk for thunderstorms late Wednesday into Wednesday night that may be severe with damaging wind, flooding downpours, and hail, with a low of 72 Wednesday night. Then more of the same on Thursday. The heat and humidity remain in place with a mix of sun and clouds. Watch for a couple of late day and evening thunderstorms that may again be severe with hail, damaging winds, perhaps even a tornado after a high of 91 on Thursday. Although more comfortable conditions arrive for Friday with more sun, lower humidity, the high 81, then just a mix of clouds and sun for Saturday, the high 85. I'm AccuWeather meteorologist LaTroy Thornton.
17: 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Baseball is unpredictable. The White Sox played the team with the best record in Major League Baseball, the Atlanta Braves, and beat them 6-5. The Cubs played the team with the worst record in Major League Baseball, the Rockies, and lost 7-3. 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
23: Jalen Johnson picked off Bears quarterbacks twice. Kyler Gordon didn't practice at all. And minicamp in Lake Forest got underway with Ben Johnson praising tight end Colston Loveland to the heavens.
24: He's one of the most consistent players I've been around, and that's saying a lot for a young guy because I think it takes a while before guys can truly understand what it means to be a professional. But a lot of trust with the coaching staff, with the quarterbacks. And so I'm really happy with where he's at right now. We've been able to take the route tree to the next level, and it's something we're going to continue to develop in training camp as well.
23: Consistency, the big word there, Colston.
25: Ben always says it, just 1% better, be better than we were yesterday. And I think that's consistent in my book. I think not changing your routine, sticking to a routine that works for you, like I said, there's going to be good and bad days. You're going to mess up. You're going to do better things on this day, but it's just staying level-headed, not getting too high and too low.
23: They'll practice again Wednesday when hopefully it won't be as humid. Matt Shaw is back with the Cubs. He missed 17 games hurt. The Cubs only won 5 of them. Outfielder Kevin Alcantara was shuttled back to Iowa. Reliever Ethan Roberts took the injured Jameson Taillon spot for now. Braden Montgomery is up with the White Sox. The team's current top prospect made his big league debut in the start of a series with the Braves. Riku Nishita sent down, so was pitcher David Sandlin. Lefty reliever Joe Rock up instead. On Monday night, Pirates ace Paul Skeens decided to take in a little extra practice. A little league extra practice. He was in Wexford, Pennsylvania, driving home, saw the lights on at a field, and just went to watch and sign a bunch of autographs and take a bunch of pictures and play catch and make a bunch of fans for life. MLB.com says the dads in charge tried to buy him a beer and thanks, but Skeens turned it down because Tuesday night he was starting against the Dodgers. With sports at 16 and 46 past each hour, Rick Gregg, News Radio 105.9 WBBM.
17: It's coming up on 18 minutes past the hour with traffic and weather together on the 8s and the Healthy Minute. Right now, the latest on the road, sponsored by Four Seasons Heating, Air Conditioning, Plumbing, Sewer, and Electric. Here's Jennifer Thompson.
12: Well, we do have a report of a brand new crash on I-57 outbound. Now, this is right near Hosted. Slow traffic approaching Hosted with this reported crash in a lane. The inbound side of I-57 is clear. The Bishop Ford outbound because of long-term road work. Keep in mind the traffic is down to two lanes from 130th to 159th until December, and the exit to eastbound Dalton is also closed. The inbound side of the Bishop Ford is clear. DuSable Lakeshore Drive northbound, heavy traffic approaching Chicago Avenue southbound. You're pretty tight from Chestnut to Chicago Avenue, and then you're pumping your brakes in heavy spots between Monroe and Roosevelt Road. No delays on our Illinois tollways. Route 53 northbound slow past Algonquin Road because of long-term road work. That right lane is closed from Kirchhoff to pass Palatine Road until August. Southbound, you are clear. I-80 westbound slow past Richards to Larkin, Richards to Hobo. That left lane is blocked until 6 in the morning because of overnight road work. No delays on the Edens. The Kennedy is also clear. The Eisenhower, no problems to report. The Stevenson inbound heavy traffic approaching Pulaski Road to Ketzie Avenue because of overnight road work. Right now, that's 27 minutes from I-355 to the lakefront. 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
17: The AccuWeather forecast tonight, partly cloudy skies, warm and muggy. A thunderstorm in spots late, a low around 70. Tomorrow, partly sunny, breezy, hot and humid with a high of 92. Right now at O'Hare, 81 along the lakefront, 73 degrees. It's 20 minutes past the hour. Our top story this hour, it's been 2 years and the city has not found a replacement for ShotSpotter. Now the debate over the importance of gunshot detection technology for Chicago is brought up once again in the city council. We'll have much more on this story coming up at 31 minutes past the hour.
2: 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I'm Dr. Amar Farouk for News Radio 105.9 WBBM.
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6: ChatGPT maker OpenAI, following in the footsteps of SpaceX and Anthropic, filing paperwork to begin selling stock to the public for the first time later this year. The combined value of those three AI giants, a staggering $3.6 trillion. But today on Wall Street, there were worries about the overvaluation of AI and tech stocks, especially chip makers, along with rising tensions in the Middle East, sending stocks sharply lower before things calmed down. The Dow, down 500 points for a time, ended 86 points higher. The Nasdaq, with all those tech stocks, fell as much as 800 points. It was down 251 at the close, a 1% decline. The S&P lost 19, oil at $88 a barrel. And if you think there's a lot of Starbucks now, just wait. CEO Brian Nichols said the company can add at least 5,000 more stores in the U.S., mostly between Virginia and Texas. And he says adding 20,000 outside the U.S. is possible. With business at 23 and 53 from the Bloomberg Newsroom, Tom Busby, News Radio 105.9 WBBM.
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1: Well, the Stevenson inbound. Because of overnight road work, heavy traffic approaching Pulaski Road to Kedzie Avenue, 27 minutes from I-355 to the lakefront, 19 from the tri-state Pulaski to Kedzie. That left lane is blocked until 5 a.m. 10 minutes right now from Cicero Avenue to the lakefront. Outbound, you're clear. No delays on the Dan Ryan. I-57 outbound, you're okay, and inbound. We did have a reported crash, but it's clear in that area. The Bishop Ford outbound, because of long-term road work, traffic is down to two lanes from 130th to 159th. Next report, 1138 News Radio 105.9 WBBM.
2: The AccuWeather forecast. Tonight, partly cloudy, warm, sticky, a thunderstorm in spots late, a low around 70. Tomorrow, partly sunny, breezy, hot, and humid with a high of 92. Right now, at O'Hare, 81, along the lakefront, 73 degrees. In just seconds, WBBM headlines, it's 11:29.
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2: It's 30 minutes past the hour. Hello, I'm Roger Plummer. Thanks so much for tuning in. These are the top stories on News Radio WBBM. Alderman got a firsthand look at a study that shows police response times before ShotSpotter and after the technology was removed. The mayor of Hammond, Indiana, is sounding pretty confident that the Chicago Bears are picking his city for a new stadium. Governor Pritzker says he would be more than happy to call a special session if downstate lawmakers can get a stadium deal done. Plus, the United States strikes back at Iran following the downing of an American helicopter near the Strait of Hormuz. WBBM Sports, the White Sox walk it off with a 6-5 win over the Braves at Wright Field. The Cubs are beat by the Rockies 7-3 in Colorado. And the Sky fall to the Dream 82-75 at Wintrust Arena. WBBM Business, the Dow Jones moves up 86 points, but the NASDAQ falls 251 points, and the S&P 500 finishes down 19 points. AccuWeather says for Wednesday, partly sunny skies, breezy, hot, and humid with a high of 92, with AccuWeather real field temperatures in the upper 90s. Then Wednesday night, a couple of thunderstorms, which can be severe with damaging wind gusts and flooding downpours, a low of 72. It's 31 minutes past the hour. Mayor Brandon Johnson has pointed to a new study from the University of Chicago to justify his decision to pull the plug on the ShotSpotter gunshot detection system. On Tuesday, Chicago Alderman heard from the author of that study.
7: Stephen Vargas from the University of Chicago told a council committee his study shows police responded to the most serious calls about 2.5 minutes faster after the city ended its ShotSpotter contract.
8: Every ShotSpotter alert sends officers somewhere. Most alerts produce nothing.
7: But Vargas says his analysis is not intended to prove that the removal of ShotSpotter caused the faster response. Committee chair and downtown alderman Brian Hopkins amplified that.
9: Causation could not be established definitively.
7: Far South Side Alderman Peter Chico says he's seen too many cases in his ward of people shot and left for hours because no one calls 911.
10: This is becoming a regular and all too often occurrence.
7: But Vargas cautioned that it's impossible to know whether ShotSpotter actually works because its contract says the company owns its data and not the city.
8: What's missing here is just the ability to vet all of these claims.
7: And the aldermen seem to agree. We're at City Hall. Jeff Buckles, News Radio 105.9 WBBM.
2: The mayor of Hammond, Indiana is sounding pretty certain that the Bears are moving to his city.
11: Bears are coming to Hammond, Indiana. Okay, I want you to know that.
12: Mayor Thomas McDermott Jr. speaking during a meeting of

0: The city council said the vague wording of the Bears' announcement that the board of directors voted to advance a stadium project in Hammond with the exact site to be selected was intentionally vague, and he was vague himself, saying, "I know why it was vague. I can't talk about that right now."
1: It's vague for a lot of complex reasons. The Bears are working on Hammond right now. I'm happy to see what the Bears are putting into our city right now. We're going to be the home stadium.
0: So McDermott is sounding certain about a move to Hammond, and political figures generally don't want their words to come back and bite them. He's speaking with conviction. Mike Krauser, News Radio, 105.9 WBBM.
2: Meanwhile, Governor Pritzker said Tuesday that he's not feeling pressure as Indiana rushes to lock in the Bears' future, but he said he'd be happy to call a special session if Illinois lawmakers reach a deal on a Bears stadium. Governor Pritzker criticized what he called the team's fumbles over the past few years and said he's still hopeful they'll decide to stay in Illinois.
3: Bears had to run from the very beginning of this thing. They had to run a kind of a tight play to make it work because of all the challenges that are put upon the people of Illinois right now.
2: The governor brushed aside critics who've complained that his efforts to influence stadium negotiations were too little, too late. President Trump insists the U.S. retaliation for Iran's downing of an Apache helicopter will not restart the war. But there are now reports that Iran has launched drone attacks on U.S. installations in Bahrain and Kuwait. ABC Chief Washington correspondent Jonathan Carl spoke with the president Tuesday afternoon.
4: The president made it clear to me that these U.S. strikes on Iran are specifically in response to Iran's downing of that Apache helicopter. He brought up the peace deal that he is trying to negotiate with the Iranians. It seemed clear to me that even as he was ordering U.S. attacks on Iran, he still believes he can get a peace deal with the Iranians.
2: Kuwait's army said online that its air defense systems were currently intercepting hostile aerial targets. However, it remains unclear what those targets are or where they are being launched from. Coming up, the latest in traffic and weather, it's 35 minutes past the hour.
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2: 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And in Franklin Park, the SNK on Mannheim and Montana is selling gas for $3.99 per gallon. 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That's 312-409-4277. It's 38 minutes past the hour. traffic and weather together on the 8th with DuSable Lakeshore Drive crash and other areas of note. Here's Jennifer Thompson.
11: DuSable Lakeshore Drive northbound. Heavy traffic approaching North Avenue because of a vehicle versus wall crash. Now, on the southbound side, you're pretty tight from Chestnut to Chicago Avenue, and then you do have heavy spots from Monroe to Roosevelt Road. Our Illinois tollways are clear. Route 53 northbound, slow past Algonquin Road because of long-term road work. That right lane is closed from Kirchhoff to past Palatine Road until August 1st. Now on the Edens 15 in, 15 out, the Kennedy, you're clear. The Eisenhower outbound, heavy traffic approaching 25th Avenue with a stall in the lane. And then Mannheim to Wolf Road, that right lane is closed until 5 a.m. because of overnight road work. 33 minutes to Mannheim, 15 to the Jane Addams. The inbound side of the Ike is clear. The Stevenson, we've got overnight road work inbound. Heavy traffic approaching Pulaski Road to Kedzie Avenue, 27 minutes from I-355 to the lakefront, 19 from the Tri-State. Pulaski to Kedzie, that left lane is blocked until 5 in the morning. The Dan Ryan, 12 in, 12 out, I-57 is clear. The Bishop Ford outbound, we've got long-term road work. Traffic is down to two lanes from 130th to 159th streets until December, and the exit to eastbound Dalton is also closed. The inbound side of the Ford is clear. Next report, 1148 News Radio 105.9 WBBM.
12: WBBM AccuWeather. A couple of spots end up with a thunderstorm overnight, otherwise just some clouds and warm and humid conditions with a low only falling to around 70. More heat and humidity for Wednesday under a partly sunny sky. Watch for a high of 92 with a couple of thunderstorms late in the day and into the night that may be severe, bringing hail, damaging winds, and flooding downpours with a low of 72 Wednesday night. I'm AccuWeather meteorologist LaTroy Thornton.
2: Right now at O'Hare, 79, Rockford, 72, Wheeling, 70, Lansing, 76, and along the lakefront, 70 degrees. It's 40 minutes past the hour. Two men from Joliet have been charged with murder and armed robbery at a home near Detroit in late 2024.
13: 31-year-old Tyron Pruitt and 36-year-old Jordan Armstrong also face gun charges and assault with the intent to murder. Prosecutors in Macomb County, Michigan say they and a third suspect stole from a home in Warren and killed two men from Newark, Ohio back on December 27, 2024. Records show Devontae Pruitt is currently in prison in Central Illinois on gun charges as prosecutors prepare to bring him to court in Michigan. Macomb's prosecutor says justice will be enforced and those responsible will answer for their actions. Nancy Hardy, News Radio 105.9 WBBM.
2: Federal immigration agents detained a man after he crashed his car during a high-speed chase in the Dunning neighborhood on Tuesday morning. Block Club Chicago says it happened near the intersection of West Grace Street and North Olcott Avenue, where witnesses say a red car was being followed by three unmarked SUVs when it crashed into a tree. Three men, all wearing vests, saying ICE, Customs Enforcement, and police, put the driver's hands behind his back and put him into one of the SUVs. The wrecked car was towed from the scene a few hours later. A Texas teenager was found guilty Tuesday of murder in the fatal stabbing of another teen at a high school track meet last year. A jury rejected Carmelo Anthony's claim of self-defense during a confrontation with Austin Metcalf. ABC News legal contributor Brian Buckmeyer says the jury deliberated for less than 3 hours.
14: It's clear that the prosecution's closing argument getting the last word, saying that swift justice needed to be met and that this was not self-defense. The idea of bringing a knife to a fist fight, the proportionality of the self-defense is too high. If someone attacks you with their fist, you're supposed to respond with your fist. If someone attacks you with deadly force, like a knife or a gun, you can do that, but you can't escalate it. And so what this verdict tells me is that the jury did not buy the self-defense claim. They thought that Carmelo Anthony escalated this too high and that he's guilty of murder.
2: Carmelo Anthony faces a range of 5 to 99 years behind bars or life in prison. Coming up, top trending stories and sports. It's 42 minutes past the hour.
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2: Illinois ranks 20th among states in overall child care. That's according to the 2026 Kids Count data book. 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It's 46 minutes past the hour. In the Stanley Cup Finals, in Game 4, the Hurricanes defeat the Golden Knights 5-3. That Stanley Cup playoff final is tied at 2 games apiece. In local baseball, the Cubs in Colorado lose to the Rockies 7-3. And at Rate Field, the White Sox in 10 innings beat the Braves 6-5. 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
25: The weather at Halas Hall was seriously muggy, while the atmosphere on the fields was serious but light. Lots to like as mandatory minicamp got underway, and you'd be hard-pressed to find somebody liking it more than Khalif Raymond, the return man-slash-receiver, ecstatic to be with Ben Johnson again after their time together in Detroit and as appreciative of his teammates as it gets.
26: I think the guys that are here are the guys that they want to have here. Coasting, getting 100 jugs before practice. I'm like, hey, you want to get some jugs? I already got my 100 before. Like, just like you got guys like that. You got guys with the work ethic, the will. That's the kind of guy you want next to you when it's the fourth quarter, 2 minutes on the line. I'm not worried about coasting when it's 100 jugs in on the fourth day in a row, and it's 2 minutes in the fourth quarter. Like, because he put the work in. So he has those kind of guys with that kind of character in the building.
0: Raymond says it didn't take long to see why these Bears were so tight-knit last season, why they maybe outplayed the sum of their parts. Cornerback Jalen Johnson had a couple of interceptions. Cornerback Kyler Gordon wasn't out there again due to injury. And cornerback Tyreek Stevenson did leave practice early with what's thought to be a minor leg issue. More work Wednesday and Thursday in Lake Forest. More prospects coming through for the White Sox. This time their top prospect, Braden Montgomery, joined the team for its series opener against the Braves. The right fielder was hitting close to 500 in his last 10 games at Charlotte. The Sox also brought up lefty Joe Rock, pitcher David Sandlin, and outfielder Riku Nishida went back to AAA. Kevin Alcantara went back to Iowa to make room for Matt Shaw's return to the big league Cubs. Ethan Roberts is up too, with Jameson Taillon on the injured list. With sports at 16 and 46 past each hour, Rick Gregg, News Radio 105.9 WBBM.
2: It's coming up on 48 minutes past the hour with traffic and weather together on the 8s. Right now, the latest on the crash on DeSable Lakeshore Drive and other areas of note. Here's Jennifer Thompson.
11: This crash on DeSable Lakeshore Drive, this is on the northbound side. Heavy traffic approaching North Avenue and LaSalle Drive. With this vehicle versus wall crash, southbound, you're pretty heavy from Chestnut to Chicago Avenue. And then you do have heavy spots from Monroe to Roosevelt Road. On the Veterans Memorial, I-355 northbound, we've got a multi-vehicle crash in the right lane. You're slow past Army Trail Road there. Now on the southbound side, you are clear. I-80 eastbound, we've got reports of a vehicle fire in the right lane right near Joliet. It's actively burning. I'd like to say thank you to traffic tipster Tim, who called the WBBM Mercedes-Benz of Hoffman Estates traffic tip line, 855-780 Road. Now on the westbound side, slow traffic past Richards to Larkin, Richards to Hobart. That left lane is blocked until 6 a.m. And I'd like to say thank you to Doogie, who called the WBBM Mercedes-Benz of Hoffman Estates traffic tip line regarding the Veterans Memorial crash. Right now, we have no delays on the Edens or the Kennedy. The Eisenhower outbound heavy traffic approaching 25th with an earlier crash in a lane. 34 minutes to Mannheim, 16 to the Jane Addams. The Stevenson, you are clear. The Dan Ryan, 12 in, 12 out. I-57, you're clear. The Bishop Ford, 13 in, 13 out. And right now on Route 394, northbound and southbound, it is clear. Next report, 1158, News Radio 105.9 WBBM.
2: The AccuWeather forecast. Tonight, partly cloudy, warm, at times sticky, with a thunderstorm in spots late, a low around 70. Tomorrow, partly sunny, breezy, hot and humid with a high of 92. Right now at O'Hare, 79, Romeoville, 79, along the lakefront, 70 degrees. It's 50 minutes past the hour. Local researchers say video games can help people recover from strokes.
1: Try to move it up and sideways. Good.
3: I like to game.
4: Judy Kawaguchi began having trouble using her arms after a 2012 stroke.
3: I really missed not being able to hold a controller in two hands. So when they asked me if I'd like to try for the study, I said, what kind of study is it? He said, you're with playing a game. I said, count me in.
4: That study out of Northwestern University involved a small device on stroke survivors' arms that helped them play an old-school video game, all the while retraining muscles key to arm functionality. Dr. Mark Slutsky is a co-author of the study.
5: We showed that, indeed, by reducing this coactivation, they could improve their arm movement and function.
4: He says most rehab today focuses on learning to live with reduced arm function, while their research aimed to improve those functions. Those behind the game now plan to expand and make it more engaging. Andy Day, News Radio, 105.9 WBBM.
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13: Some good news in housing. After a weak start to the new year, easing mortgage rates and a jump in inventories lifted sales of previously owned homes in May to the fastest pace since December, according to the National Association of Realtors. Wall Street taking a wild ride today, beginning the day higher after OpenAI filed paperwork to begin selling stock to the public later this year. But renewed worries about the valuations of AI firms, especially chip makers, sent the market sharply lower mid-session before those losses eased up. At the close, the Dow was 86 points higher. It was down 500 points for a time. The tech-heavy NASDAQ down 251, a 1% decline. It was down 800, and the S&P lost 19. Oil closed lower, just above $88 a barrel, even as President Trump blamed Iran for shooting down a U.S. military chopper. Both pilots were rescued. And Noodles & Company, the fast casual noodle chain, announcing today it's now available to cater weddings. With business at 23 and 53, from the Bloomberg Newsroom, Tom Busby, News Radio 105.9 WBBM.
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2: It's 11:58. Traffic and weather together on the 8th. Jennifer Thompson, thanks for all the reporting.
11: Of course, Roger. Roger, we've got a lot of things going on right now. First, I want to touch on I-80 eastbound. Heavy traffic approaching Richard Street with a vehicle fire in the right lane. This is right near Joliet. The westbound side, slow past the Des Plaines River Bridge because of overnight road work, Richards to Hobart. That left lane is blocked until 6 in the morning. Right now, we also have some delays going on the Eisenhower outbound. Slow traffic approaching 25th Avenue with an earlier crash. That crash has cleared near 25th, but Mannheim to Wolf, the right lane is closed until 5 a.m. and Wolf Road to the Tri-State, all lanes will be closed beginning at 1 a.m. until 5 a.m. Detours are posted. Right now, we also have on the Veterans Memorial an earlier multi-vehicle crash in the right lane northbound. Slow traffic past Army Trail Road. You get traffic and weather together. 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
2: The AccuWeather forecast. Overnight, partly cloudy, warm, muggy. Thunderstorm in spots late, a low around 70. And tomorrow, partly sunny, breezy, hot and humid with a high of 92.
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2: Coming up is the Noon Business Hour replay. In the meantime, here are stories we'll be following on News Radio WBBM. There are reports of two people in critical condition following a CPD officer shooting in Country Club Hills.
20: The researcher behind a new study on ShotSpotter breaks down his numbers for Chicago aldermen.
21: The city doesn't have ownership of the data.
20: I'm political editor Jeff Buckles at City Hall.
2: Plus, U.S. Central Command said its retaliatory strikes against air defense, ground control stations, and surveillance radar sites in Iran are completed. More ahead from ABC News. WBBM Sports. The White Sox top the Braves 6-5. The Cubs lose to the Rockies 7-3. 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
22: From ABC News, I'm Dave Packer. Primaries Tuesday in Maine, South Carolina, Nevada, and North Dakota. In the closely watched Maine Democratic Senate primary, ABC News projecting Graham Plattner will move on to face Republican Susan Collins in November. Plattner faced questions after the New York Times reported several former girlfriends described what they called unsettling behavior. Tuesday night, Plattner telling supporters,
23: "If you believe, as I do, that we can change our politics and change our country, then you must also believe that people can change."
22: In South Carolina, ABC News projects Lieutenant Governor Pamela Evett, backed by President Trump, and State Attorney General Alan Wilson will advance to a runoff in the Republican gubernatorial primary. And more than a week after the primary in California, ABC News can finally project Republican Steve Hilton will face Democrat Javier Becerra in the race for governor. A new escalation in the Middle East Tuesday, the United States launching retaliatory strikes against Iran after the downing of a U.S. helicopter near the Strait of Hormuz hit by an Iranian drone near the coast of Oman. President Trump speaking on the phone with ABC's Jonathan Curl.
24: "The president made it clear to me that these U.S. strikes on Iran are specifically in response to Iran's downing of that Apache helicopter. He brought up the peace deal that he is trying to negotiate with the Iranians. It seemed clear to me that even as he was ordering U.S. attacks on Iran, he still believes he can get a peace deal with the Iranians."
22: And we're now hearing from a U.S. official that Iran launched multiple missiles and drones following those U.S. retaliatory strikes, but nearly all of them were intercepted. In Barcelona Tuesday, Pope Leo delivering a message of hope and unity to an estimated crowd of 40,000 at the Olympic Stadium. Wednesday, the Pontiff will celebrate Mass at Barcelona's famed Sagrada Familia Basilica. You're listening to ABC News.
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4: Destruction across the Midwest following a powerful storm system. ABC meteorologist Jeff Smith tells us what happened.
5: Devastating scenes outside Louisville, Kentucky after a storm dumped more than a half a foot of rain. The water's powerful enough to lift cars and carry propane tanks away. Outside Saginaw, Michigan, a reported tornado damaging as many as 40 homes. Winds gusting over 110 miles an hour in parts of Kansas. And buildings at Kansas State University losing power.
4: Microsoft co-founder Bill Gates will face questions on Wednesday about his relationship with disgraced financier Jeffrey Epstein in one of the most high-profile interviews conducted by the House Oversight Committee since it began its investigations into the notorious sex offender.
6: Gates has called his relationship with Epstein a mistake and has denied ever witnessing or participating in any crimes, though his association with the sex offender has roiled his nonprofit and reshaped the public perception of the tech billionaire who was once the world's richest man. Gates reportedly apologized to the staff of his nonprofit earlier this year and acknowledged that he had affairs with two women who Epstein later discovered. A spokesperson for Gates had said that Epstein, quote, tried unsuccessfully to leverage a past relationship to threaten Gates. Peter Haralambos, ABC News.
4: The post office is honoring our nation's 250th anniversary with a collection of American icon stamps curated by fashion designer Ralph Lauren. Dave Packer, ABC News.
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16: It's 12:03 on Tuesday afternoon, June 9th. Good afternoon. Thanks for joining us on the Noon Business Hour. I'm Rob Hart. 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There are some special strategies you can employ when taking a summer trip. We'll cover that next in segment one of Travel Tuesday. But first, when shopping for a teen driver, safety is paramount. And many experts say there are a variety of SUVs under $10,000 that provide strong crash protection. We welcome in Matt Jones, independent auto expert in Los Angeles. Matt, thank you for joining us today. And when we talk about getting a safe vehicle for your child, so your teenage driver, they got their driver's license, they're ready to go. Even getting the SUV in and of itself is the safer play because you have a better view of the road.
7: You're 100% right. The safest play somebody can do for getting a new, you know, a good new driver on the road with like the best start is drivability. Everything else pales in comparison. How does that person, that young driver with limited experience, feel behind the wheel and an SUV that gets them higher off the road with bigger windshields and greater viewpoints because, you know, the tires are a little bit bigger, but like the side windows are bigger, the A-pillar windows are bigger, they can just see more. That's the most important thing that you could do for a new driver is get them something they can control and that they can feel confident in.
16: Now, what is a good starter SUV for a teenage driver?
7: What we see is, you know, everybody wants to make their kids happy. You know, we just got to start with that. But and with making a kid happy sometimes means more power. And that's the wrong thing to do is you want to get the right kind of SUV is something that sits a little bit higher that is usually powered by a four-cylinder engine. something that has a little bit less power is the right way to start. We don't want to overwhelm these new drivers with unlimited power. And look, I've seen it happen too many times where first-time drivers have gotten cars that have been overpowered and they've been in accidents or they've gotten tickets or they've done things that have made themselves unable to drive. So a four-cylinder, 200-horsepower or so SUV, something that's, you know, 8, 12 years old, that's probably the first place that I'd be looking if I were looking to get my teen a car.
8: And also, there are a great many mid-range, mid-sized SUVs of recent vintage that provide all of those safety features, but they don't break the bank. I mean, you have a list of 10 of them, actually 12, mid-range SUVs. So there are a lot of options if you're a parent.
7: Yeah, absolutely. You can get something that's from the, 2014 range up to the 2019 range and probably keep yourself in the, 10 grand range. We really like the Nissan Rogue. There's a couple different variations of that. The Hyundai Tucson. If we have to go up market, there's the Audi Q3. There's a lot of, the Chevy Equinox. There's a lot of options that people can look for. But I think what we really like is not just the purchase price. That's what catches everybody's attention. But if it's going to be for a teen, we also have to think about the ongoing maintenance costs. What does it cost to maintain this car? What is the fuel efficiency? So that four-cylinder engine really plays in for two key factors. It's not going to overpower the car and keep that new driver under control. Also, it's going to be less to maintain from a fuel perspective on an everyday basis.
8: I could tell you all about the Equinox, but all the model years you mentioned, those are years in which the sensors and the surrounding camera system became standard safety equipment.
7: Absolutely. So a lot of these cars will have things like adaptive cruise control, lane keep assist. Some of them will have Apple Android Auto and Apple CarPlay, and all of these things are built into cars to help the driver focus on what's most important, the road. I'm a big fan of lane keeping assist, and for those who are not aware, it's a little sensor inside the car that will alert a driver if they've switched from lane to lane without putting a blinker on, which sometimes indicates maybe they aren't paying attention to the road. The car will shimmy a little bit or give a little beep to let the driver know, hey, focus in on this. And there's all sorts of features like that you're going to start to find. They actually fall into the bucket of called autonomous driving. Everybody thinks about complete driverless cars, but autonomous driving has been around for more than 10, 12 years, and there's a lot of little features, and I'm glad that you called them out because those are great safety features for new drivers.
8: Matt Jones, independent auto expert in Los Angeles, thank you for joining us today.
17: In Chicago, spring weather can be unpredictable.
8: Flooding downpours, hail, damaging winds, even a tornado.
17: Plan ahead with our 5-day forecast at 15 past the hour. 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
0: traffic and weather together on the 8th. I'm Jennifer Thompson with your overnight road work. In both directions on the Edens, Peterson to Toohey, that left lane is blocked until 5 a.m. The Eisenhower I-290 outbound Mannheim to Wolf Road, the right lane is closed until 5 in the morning. Wolf to the Tri-State, all lanes are closed 1 a.m. until 5 a.m. Once again, outbound Eisenhower Wolf Road to the Tri-State, all lanes are closed 1 a.m. until 5 a.m. for overnight road work. Detours are posted. The Stevenson I-55 inbound Pulaski to Kedzie, the left lane is blocked until 5 a.m. I-55 in Will County northbound past U.S. 52 to U.S. 30. The two right lanes are closed until 5 in the morning. At Route 53, the right lane is blocked until 5 a.m. On the Dan Ryan inbound, the entrance ramp from 18th Street is closed until 5 in the morning. The AccuWeather forecast overnight, storms and humid, 70 degrees. Tomorrow, partly sunny, breezy, and hot, 88 degrees. Get traffic and weather together on the 8th News Radio 105.9 WBBM.
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0: Arizona. 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Angie, thank you for joining us today on the Noon Business Hour. Now, even though today is June 9th, it is not too late to book that summer trip, but you got to be smart about it.
1: Absolutely. Sometimes it's actually the best time to book travel because if there is availability, it's often at a lower price.
0: Now, let's start off with step number one, and that is booking the flight first. And that can be an arduous experience, especially if you're looking for a deal.
1: Right. There's a lot of volatility in prices right now. So I do think don't guess what you think it's going to cost. Look at the flights and take advantage of an opportunity to book something if you see a great deal. And look for those direct flights from your market.
0: And then another suggestion, especially for saving some money and also saving some time, and that is look closer to home. You don't have to have that whirlwind European vacation. You can get the same amount of relaxation and fun from someplace that's nearby.
1: That is so true. I think the U.S. market has so many wonderful destinations for summer travel. Some that offer cooler temperatures like the Northwest versus, you know, if you can manage the heat, there's opportunities for savings if you go to warmer destinations in our country.
0: And then I mentioned that whirlwind European trip, but look beyond Europe. So maybe you don't want to stay close to home, but you don't want to be smooshing your way through the very narrow streets of Rome. But are there some other potentially international destinations that you could do this summer that won't cost an arm and a leg?
1: Absolutely. We're seeing a trend where people want to explore South America in the summer months. And believe it or not, for those people that love to ski, it's a great alternative to avoiding crowded ski destinations in the U.S. and Canada. So look for those winter cooler temps in South America this time of year.
0: And then also pay for the flexibility and protection, because when you get to the end of booking that hotel or booking that flight, you have the option, do you want to purchase the travel insurance to protect your reservation? And most people say, nah, and move on, because that's a way to save a few dollars on the ultimate price you pay. But I think if we've learned anything from COVID, Angie, is that last-minute curveballs can come unexpectedly, and you may have to rebook your entire vacation. And in that situation, travel insurance is a real lifesaver.
1: Absolutely. We highly recommend travel insurance and also avoiding non-refundable rates. It may be the cheapest, but it tends not to offer the best value. You don't have flexibility. And separately, for example, if you book basic economy tickets, avoid it, because in the end, you have the least amount of prioritization when there are changes to your itinerary, and you don't have a lot of flexibility to ensure that you're going to fit together. Today, having seat assignments is also value added. Although it may come at a price, it gives you peace of mind and more comfort so that when you land, you're more inclined to be ready for your travels.
0: 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Thank you for joining us today on the Noon Business Hour. Coming up next, investing while avoiding the roller coaster ride of the markets. We'll talk about that next.
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8: Beyond Hunger is a food pantry, but we also offer a drive-through, and we have a home delivery program that serves Austin and Oak Park, as well as nutrition education. We have dietitians on staff and benefits access, so helping people sign up for SNAP, RTA rides, and Medicaid.
9: And here we are on a Saturday, and you're very busy.
8: Very busy. We have seen record numbers. Last Saturday, we served 422 households, which is about 1,200 individuals, and it's the most we've ever served in our entire history. A real feeling of scarcity right now, and we're just trying to make sure we have enough so that we can serve the people that are coming.
2: That's what we call a WBBM News Radio difference maker. Stories of people stepping up and making a real impact. And in neighborhoods across Chicago, the places that bring us together have stories too. Made in Chicago is about the small businesses and the local dreams that shape the streets we live on, providing opportunities and helping our communities grow.
10: It's canning day at Aris Cider House Brewery and Restaurant in Old Irving Park.
11: We have a blush cider, which is our two different types of cherry cider.
10: Aris co-owner Michelle Foyk says everything from canning to keg filling to cider processing is done in-house. And after 3 years of work, Aris opened for business in 2018, becoming the first woman-owned brewery in Illinois. Foyk says they take a culinary approach to cider while still making them easy to drink.
12: One of the things that we like to do is show people that it's an introductory cider. We always want to be able to say, hey, you know those Granny Smith apples that you eat at home? Well, this actually tastes like a Granny Smith apple.
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2: 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Traffic and weather together on the 8th. 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WBBM Chicago.
15: Traffic and weather together on the 8th. I'm Trent Erickson with your overnight road work. We've got road work on both sides of the Edens, both ways, at Peterson to Toohey. We've got a left lane down, and then the outbound side of the Eisenhower Watch between Mannheim and Wolf. Right lane is down, and then Wolf to the Tri-State. All lanes are closed until 5 a.m. There's a detour there posted for you so you can get around it, but it's going to be difficult for you if you're not expecting it. On the Stevenson inbound from Pulaski to Kedzie, a left lane is down. Northbound 55 past 52 to US 30, two right lanes are closed, and at Route 53, a right lane is closed as well. Inbound Dan Ryan, entrance ramp from 18th is closed, and then both ways of I-57. South of Monet Manhattan Road, you've got the left lane closed until 5 a.m. WBBM AccuWeather forecast, overnight thunderstorms possible and 70 for the low. Later on today, warm and humid, thunderstorms also, and a high of 90. Get traffic and weather together on the 8th. 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
0: For investors who want to stay invested during turbulent markets and still sleep at night, many experts say a low volatility stock portfolio may help. Joining us to explain is Mark Hulbert, investment columnist for the Wall Street Journal, Barron's, and MarketWatch.com based in Washington. Mark, thank you for joining us today. And Mark, on a day like today when the NASDAQ is selling off and as is the S&P 500, maybe you want to just sell all of your things and go move to the mountains somewhere. But before you do that, what's a low volatility play to avoid days like today, or at least to make them less trying?
16: Well, yes, it would have been best to have this conversation last week before the last couple of days of volatility. But regardless, it's a good strategy. You buy stocks that basically have the lowest historical volatility. That is, they tend to go up and down by smaller amounts than the stocks that make the news. And I think that's crucial to mention the news. It turns out that the stocks that have the greatest volatility are typically the ones that are in the news all the time, and that's it leads them to get greater amount of attention and in general makes them overvalued relative to stocks that hardly ever get talked about just because they're boring. In fact, some of these low volatility stocks I was looking, you can go for a year or more historically to find a single news story about them. And that because of their lack of attention, because they're relatively boring, they're out of the investor intention and tend to be undervalued. So if you buy a portfolio of these stocks, at least historically, you end up outperforming the stocks that get all of the attention. It may be a boring portfolio. It's not something that you get exciting attention at cocktail parties talking about a boring stock. But nonetheless, over time, historically at least, they've done better.
0: And these are all very big names, your examples of low volatility stocks. They're all household names. They're all tried and true. And they've been around for a long time and chances are will be around for a long time.
16: Yes, and in addition to that, what you say is exactly right. They often pay a very handsome dividend. So they make it relatively easy to hold on through thick and thin because you're getting a dividend that eases the pain during short-term market movements down, such as we're seeing the last couple of days, because you know that you're still going to get a dividend, and it's unlikely because these are household names with relatively solid balance sheets. They're unlikely to go out of business, so you can hold on for long-term until the market eventually recovers.
0: And one through line through some of your examples of low volatility stocks, Procter & Gamble, Coca-Cola, Colgate-Palmolive, McDonald's, Johnson & Johnson, PepsiCo, there's a great deal of consumer exposure. You don't really have to, it doesn't really hinge on world events affecting one particular sector, because no matter what happens, you're still going to McDonald's and you're still opening up an ice-cold Coca-Cola at the end of the day.
16: Well, that's right. And indeed, historically, at least, again, I always mention the history because there are no guarantees going forward. But in the event that we have an economic downturn, some of these high flying stocks will be the biggest casualties. And yet, as you point out, I mean, the economy is going to have to get in really, really bad shape for people to stop going to McDonald's or buying their stuff at Walmart. So for that reason, they are also probably safer stocks to boot.
0: Mark Hulbert, investment columnist for The Wall Street Journal, Barron's, and MarketWatch.com, based in Washington. Thank you for joining us today.
14: Today, we get one of the biggest of the big economic reports, the Labor Department's monthly Consumer Price Index. The measure of what we are paying at stores, gas stations, restaurants, and car dealers is expected to have risen 4.1% year-over-year in May, which may be the highest level since the start of the Iran war, before slowly receding in future months, all subject to geopolitical change, of course. The core inflation rate, which factors out the volatilities of food and energy costs, could hold just below 3%. A decades-long legal fight between retailers and the credit card industry finally may be heading toward resolution. A federal judge has given preliminary approval to a $200 billion settlement between Visa and MasterCard and retailers over so-called swipe fees, the hidden processing fees card companies and banks charge retailers every time a customer makes a purchase. The settlement reached last November would give retailers the opportunity to reject certain higher-cost credit cards. With business news at 23 and 53 from the Bloomberg Newsroom, Andrew O'Day, News Radio 105.9 WBBM.
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2: Of directions south of Mooney Manhattan Road, that left lane is blocked until 5 a.m. On the Bishop Ford, there's long-term work. Outbound traffic is down to two lanes from 130th to 159th until December. The exit to eastbound Dalton is also closed. Now there's long-term work, which is blocking the inbound exit ramp to eastbound Sibley. Our Illinois tollways are tri-state long-term northbound. You've got a lane split from Roosevelt Road to pass the Eisenhower, three left, two right. Southbound lane split before the Eisenhower to the Cermak Toll Plaza, three left, one right. The Ronald Reagan Tollway westbound before Winfield Road. Those two left lanes are blocked eastbound past Winfield. That left lane is blocked until 5 in the morning. The AccuWeather forecast overnight 70 degrees. Tomorrow partly sunny, breezy, and hot 88 degrees. Get traffic and weather together on the 8th. 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
4: Good afternoon, I'm Rob Hart. 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The markets are selling off today. Joining us with the latest on what's moving Wall Street is Jeff Kilberg, founder and CEO of KKM Financial in Chicago. Jeff, thank you for joining us today. And the NASDAQ is down 2%, the S&P 500 down 1%, the Dow Jones Industrial Average, that's the leader of the day, down just 0.4%. What led to this sell-off, which began around, I'd say, 11 o'clock this morning and has picked up steam ever since?
5: That's right, Rob. We actually did see U.S. equity major indices up on the opening bell, and we did see a reversal here. And I think it may have something to do, obviously, with President Trump saying the U.S. must respond after Iran shot down the Apache helicopter. Luckily, our two soldiers are alive and well, but that is kind of the situation. We have not found the off-ramp in Iran. This Iranian conflict has now dripped into this fourth month, its 100th day. However, though, Rob, sure enough, we are seeing commodities. We're seeing oil actually down about 4% today. So counterintuitive that crude oil is trading $86, but I think this is all inside of the week of the SpaceX IPO. So you're seeing a lot of money being moved and redirected, profit-taking, I'm seeing the NASDAQ, because we have to remember that the NASDAQ itself is up about 20% from where it was on March 30th, when it was in a 10% correction period. So a lot of optimism, but a lot of emotion in the market, with the VIX up another 10% today as we're waiting to digest $75 billion in the SpaceX historic IPO, the biggest IPO ever.
4: Yeah, let's talk about that SpaceX IPO, which is for later, scheduled for later this week. And there's a lot of talk about how this is going to turn Elon Musk into a trillionaire. Story in the Wall Street Journal this morning that a number of college endowment funds that had SpaceX investments are poised to gain big when this thing goes public. But could the expectations game work against it?
5: I think it's a bifurcated view. I think some people who are politically driven against Elon, and there's some people who love the fact that he's bringing solutions to humanity. So depending on which side of the fence you sit on, I look it down the middle. I try not to get emotional nor political, Rob. You know that. I'm trying to see the opportunity. And in the event, we are going to see data centers built in outer space be more efficient, lower cost, and you're going to see that Starlink network really deliver what it's supposed to. I think there's opportunity. I'm going to try and buy the IPO myself, but that's a personal view where I think there's more upside in owning SpaceX. But with SpaceX, OpenAI just filed for an IPO, Anthropic filed for an IPO. There's a lot of people, big unicorn companies, trillion-dollar companies, coming to the market. So the market is having a hard time digesting that at this moment in time. But this is after a historic move higher. We're at 4% off all-time highs in the S&P 500. So we're in a very good spot. Earnings were fantastic, but there's a lot to digest short-term.
4: I'm just thinking back to, it was the Google IPO 22 years ago. My goodness, 22 years ago. And then the Facebook IPO in 2011, where people were expecting to be wowed. They were expecting a Netflix style day, and that didn't happen. Now, of course, those are both foundational stocks in tech. But does SpaceX need to be like a movie opening? It needs to deliver boffo box office in the opening weekend.
5: I think it's going to be interesting to see. Elon's really pushed towards the

0: little Bon Pa, myself, us, Rob, to get an allocation here. They're trying to make 30% of that offering of the $75 billion go into smaller accounts. So that retail participation should stabilize SpaceX before it gets included in the NASDAQ 100 index, which will make organic buying. But I don't think it's going to be a flat day on Friday on the SpaceX IPO. It's either going to be up 30-40% or down 34%. But I'm hoping, since I'm trying to buy it, Rob, I'm hoping it's going to be going up.
1: Jeff Kilberg, founder and CEO, KKM Financial in Chicago. Thank you for joining us today. Coming up next in Travel Tuesday, creating space within a trip for two.
2: This November 3rd, the midterm election is more than politics. 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Pritzker takes on Bailey for governor, and Stratton takes on Tracy in the Senate. 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
8: Got your weather together on the 8th. I'm Trent Erickson with your overnight road work. Well, we've got stuff going on the inbound Dan Ryan. The entrance ramp from 18th is closed. And both ways of I-57 south of Monet, Manhattan, you've got left lane down. And you also have long-term stuff on the tri-state to look for, that lane split that goes from Roosevelt to the Ike northbound and southbound side from before the Eisenhower to Cermak Toll. And also on eastbound 88, you've got past Winfield, the left lane's closed. Also before Winfield on the westbound side, it's closed as well. Two left lanes are down on that side. And northbound Veterans at the Spring Creek Toll, we've got a right lane closed. Before North Avenue, another right lane is closed as well. Get traffic and weather together on the 8th on News Radio 105.9 WBBM.
9: WBBM AccuWeather. A couple of spots end up with a thunderstorm overnight, otherwise just some clouds and warm and humid conditions with a low only falling to around 70, with more heat and humidity for Wednesday under a partly sunny sky. Watch for a high of 92 with a couple of thunderstorms late in the day and into the night that may be severe, bringing hail, damaging winds, and flooding downpours with a low of 72 Wednesday night. I'm AccuWeather meteorologist LaTroy Thornton.
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1: It's Travel Tuesday, part two. 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Joining us to explain is Cindy Richards, editor-in-chief of SheBuysTravel.com, based in Chicago. Cindy, thank you for joining us today. And what are some examples of building in some personal space in a couple's trip?
11: Well, my husband and I are definite examples. He is not a morning person, but I am. So when we go on vacation, I know immediately that there's not going to be a lot of going out to breakfast involved on our vacations. So I use that time to do the things that I like to do on vacation. You know, get up, do yoga, maybe book a little time at the spa, whatever it is that, you know, makes me happy on vacation that he wouldn't want to do. So I do that while he's sleeping. And then, you know, when he gets up, we go off and start our vacation day. And, you know, you know your partner well, right? You know what he or she enjoys and doesn't enjoy. Or if you don't, you need to have the conversation about it, because it's really about the communication. You want the vacation to be a vacation for everybody. So the key to that is to not even simply do the things that that person really loves, but to make sure you don't do the things that that person really loathes.
1: Travel Tuesday is sponsored by Preflight Airport Parking. Now, how can you have this conversation to make sure it doesn't turn into a sore subject going forward? All of a sudden, wait, we're going on this trip together and you want to do this, this, and this, and then we see each other at night? What gives?
11: Well, I think it is about having the conversation when you're booking, right? So you want to sit down and you want to say, look, we're going to, say, go on a cruise. And there's, if you've ever been on a cruise ship, you know there are 20 things to do every hour on a big cruise ship. And you can pick and choose what are the things you really love to do. I say always start with the things that you guys love to do together, and then build from there. So if what you love to do together is, you know, have a before dinner drink, have a long leisurely dinner, and then maybe go dancing afterward, you start with that. And then you build your vacation back from that. You know, there on a cruise particularly, there are probably 20 excursion choices you could have in every port of call. So you can look at ones. For me, I look at ones and I see which ones start at 11 or later, not the ones that start at 7 in the morning and go 10 or 12 hours, because those are exhausting and you know, and then it doesn't feel like a vacation at the end of the day. So you sit down as you're booking a vacation and you start talking about those kinds of things. If it's if you've rented a house in the Smoky Mountains, and for me, being on vacation means never having to say I cooked. So I wouldn't want to build a vacation around, we're going to have a lot of dinners that we cook in. But, you know, I have a good friend who loves to cook, doesn't have time when she's working. And so she sets up a vacation that's all about that, puts everybody in the same house together. And then she puts on these incredible spreads every night at dinner, and everybody's happy because the people who like to eat are happy and the woman who likes to cook is happy.
1: It seems like a cruise or an all-inclusive resort is really tailor-made for this type of vacation planning.
11: Oh, absolutely. Yeah. If you're doing this, and, you know, it works really well for like multi-gen trips because there are so many choices. The thing is, you have to get in the mindset that says we don't have to be joined at the hip. And if that's your idea of a great couple's vacation, then I hope you're with a partner or a significant other who agrees, because otherwise it's not going to be a great vacation for everybody. But if you do all agree, then it's terrific. Then you just negotiate on Tuesdays, we're going to go hiking, and on Wednesday, we're going to go golf. But if you don't like to golf, I wouldn't ever want to do that on a vacation, but if I was with someone who loved to golf, I also wouldn't say to that person, no, we're on vacation, you're not allowed to golf. because it's got to be a vacation for everybody. That's the bottom line.
1: Cindy Richards, editor-in-chief, SheBuysTravel.com in Chicago. 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And still to come, is there a chance the oil market will stabilize?
12: If you've ever stopped scrolling and wondered, can I trust this? 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
26: 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Traffic and weather together on the 8s. All day, all night.
27: Traffic and weather together on the 8s. I'm Jennifer Thompson with your overnight road work. Our Illinois tollways, the Tri-State I-294 northbound. Now, this is long-term, but there is a lane split from Roosevelt Road to pass the Eisenhower, 3 left, 2 right. Southbound lane split before the Eisenhower to the Cermak Toll Plaza, 3 left, 1 right. The Ronald Reagan tollway, I-88 westbound before Winfield Road. The two left lanes are closed until 3:30 in the morning. Eastbound past Winfield Road, that left lane is blocked until 5 a.m. The Veterans Memorial, I-355 northbound. northbound at the Spring Creek Toll Plaza. The right lane is closed until 5 a.m. Before North Avenue, the right lane is blocked until 5 in the morning. Route 53, there is long-term work. Northbound right lane is closed from Kirchhoff to past Palatine Road. The exit ramp to westbound Palatine is closed. The AccuWeather forecast overnight, thunderstorms, humid, 70 degrees. Tomorrow, partly sunny, breezy, and hot with a high of 88. Get traffic and weather together on the 8th on News Radio 105.9 WBBM.
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1: The strength of the consumer, long-term stock market gains, and overall economic growth are all closely tied to oil prices, raising the question, when will things finally normalize? Joining us on the Village Bedford Park Business Line, reminding you to bring your business home, is Phil Flynn, Senior Market Analyst with the Price Group in Chicago. Phil, thank you for joining us today on the Noon Business Hour. Oil trading at $88 a barrel right now, and that's lower than some of the triple-digit numbers we saw a couple of weeks ago, but still $20 per barrel and change higher than where we were at the end of February.
0: It is, and you know, but I'll tell you, it's an amazing sell-off from where we were, Rob, and a lot of people thought it would be impossible, but this is a market that seems to be getting back under control. I think there is some optimism from President Trump that they're going to start getting more oil out of the strait over the next coming weeks, but we had a little bit of a hiccup today, right, when President Trump on Trump's social came out and said that a drone had hit a U.S. helicopter and downed it. No Americans were killed. He said that we'd have to respond, so oil bounced back up on that headline. But some of the reports are it might have been a mistake, and it could be the benefit of the doubt. So oil prices are lower. But I'll tell you this, right now the trend seems to be lower. Gas prices down 4 weeks in a row. We might have averted the worst oil crisis in history, and prices are coming down.
1: When it comes to assessing the risk on the oil market, when it comes to just trying to figure out the impact of the Strait of Hormuz closure, how can you make heads or tails of it right now? What's the current status of the strait? What ships are moving, and are they doing so freely without having to pay a fee, or are they?
0: Well, they're not paying a fee to our knowledge right now. There may be some tankers early on from India that paid some money to Iran. But what we're hearing is that a lot of these ships are turning off their transponders. They may or may not be going with the help of U.S. Leadership and guidance through the Strait of Hormuz. But a lot more oil than people think. But President Trump said this morning that he thought we were close to deal with Iran and that the strait could be open in a matter of weeks. That would be a game changer, right? Of course, we've got that caveat. We have to see how the situation with Iran plays out after the reports that President Trump says he has to respond to this helicopter downing. So that's going to keep us on edge. But a lot of people didn't have on their bingo card that the Strait of Hormuz would be closed and oil prices would be in the 80s. Nobody thought that ever. And so that's an amazing achievement, at least up until this point.
1: Phil Flynn, Senior Market Analyst with the Price Group in Chicago. 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
2: Sports on TV ought to be free. That's the argument the head of the National Association of Broadcasters is expected to make today before the Antitrust Subcommittee of the U.S. House Judiciary Committee. He will argue that the House should reaffirm that the 1961 Sports Broadcasting Act, which gives an antitrust exemption to sports leagues to negotiate media deals collectively, only applies to discussions about games distributed over broadcast TV and not on paid streaming services. Federal regulators have been scrutinizing the number of high-profile sporting events, including football and baseball, that increasingly are being shown on streaming services. As that committee ponders the rising costs of seeing sports, Wall Street will ponder the cost of just about everything, as the Labor Department releases its latest measure of retail inflation. The May Consumer Price Index is forecast to have risen to 4.1% year over year, which would be its largest increase in 3 years. With business news at 23 and 53 from the Bloomberg Newsroom, Andrew O'Day, News Radio 105.9 WBBM.
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8: Jessica, weather together on the 8th. I'm Trent Erickson with your overnight road work. We've got the Edens at both directions. Peterson to Toohey, lose a left lane. And then you've got the outbound side of the Eisenhower from Mannheim to Wolf. Right lane is closed. Wolf to the Tri-State, all lanes closed until 5 a.m. with a detour posted. Inbound side of the Stevenson from Pulaski to Kedzie, a left lane is closed. Northbound side of 55 past 52 to US 30. up to two right lanes are going to be down. And the alternative on the inbound side of the Dan Ryan, the entrance ramp from 18th is going to be closed. And then both ways of I-57 south of Monet, Manhattan, a left lane is closed. WBBM AccuWeather forecast overnight, spots of thunderstorms and 70 for the low. Later on today, Wednesday, warm and humid with thunderstorms and a high of 90. Get traffic and weather together on the 8th on News Radio 105.9 WBBM.
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3: From ABC News, I'm Dave Packer. U.S. Central Command launched retaliatory strikes on Iran following the downing of an Apache helicopter near the Strait of Hormuz, calling the move self-defense strikes. The move could put peace negotiations with Iran at risk. ABC's Martha Raddatz has more from Jerusalem.
4: The president had claimed a deal was imminent.
5: We could have at least an idea by 1 or 2 days from now, but I think it's going well.
4: But Iranian Foreign Minister Abbas Araghchi, defiant, appearing to reference the helicopter attack, saying foreign forces in proximity to our territory are at constant risk, adding Iran prefers the language of diplomacy. However, we know how to speak other languages, too.
3: And a U.S. official now confirming that Iran fired multiple missiles and drones, which were intercepted by U.S. air defense systems. A 19-year-old Texas track star teen has been sentenced to 35 years for the murder of another athlete from a neighboring school. After deliberating for less than 3 hours, a jury found 19-year-old Carmelo Anthony guilty of murder in the stabbing death of 17-year-old Austin Metcalf, an athlete from a track team nearby. Collin County District Attorney Greg Wills.
6: This verdict sends a clear message. Violence like this won't be tolerated in our Collin County community, and we remain committed to protecting our schools and standing with victims and their families.
3: Primaries in four states Tuesday. ABC News projecting Graham Plattner is the winner of Maine's Democratic Senate primary. In South Carolina's first congressional district primary, ABC News projects Jenny Costa Honeycutt and Mark Smith will advance to a runoff election. White House border czar Tom Holman claiming that federal immigration agents are needed in New York City.
7: We're going to surge resources in New York. We have to.
3: Holman says the state has blocked federal agents from conducting operations at state and local facilities. He also wants to utilize the Rikers Island jail for people who get arrested. You're listening to ABC News.
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3: California Secretary of State Shirley Weber responded to President Trump's claims California is rigging its primary elections. Weber told ABC News counting takes time and they're following the law.
10: But we wait until the very end because legislation says that we cannot report that until 30 days after the election. So a lot of the things we do are really because of the rules and regulations that the legislature has placed upon us.
3: Weber added ballots are counted by elections workers who must be vetted and trained before they can take part. The Department of Justice pushing back on a lawsuit challenging this weekend's planned Ultimate Fighting Championship event at the White House South Lawn, which is set to take place on President Trump's birthday.
11: The Justice Department attacked the plaintiffs who brought the suit, calling them, quote, two people who believe they have superior taste and want to spoil the event for everyone else. They also argued the case lacks any reasonable standing, while describing the timing of the filing as, quote, inexcusable, given the event was first announced nearly a year ago. The Trump administration describes the UFC fight in its filing as, quote, one of the most highly anticipated events in a series to celebrate the 250th birthday of the United States. at one point likening it to the annual Easter egg roll on the South Lawn and congressional picnic. Peter Haralambos, ABC News.
3: Police in Brentwood, California are searching for three suspects who stole $15,000 worth of Pokemon cards in a smash-and-grab heist. Dave Packer, ABC News.
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13: It's 5 minutes past the hour. Hello, I'm Roger Plummer. Thank you very much for listening. AccuWeather says for Wednesday, partly sunny, breezy, hot, and humid with a high of 92 with AccuWeather real field temperatures in the upper 90s. And Wednesday night, a couple of thunderstorms which can be severe with damaging wind gusts, hail, and flooding downpours, a low of 72. We'll check the AccuWeather 5-day forecast in 10 minutes. But first, our top local story on News Radio, WBBM. Chicago's police watchdog was on the scene of a shooting involving officers in the southwest suburbs on Tuesday evening. In a notification obtained by the Sun-Times, police say two suspects were shot around 7:30 p.m. by a CPD officer operating near Loretto and 188th. Both suspects have been taken to nearby hospitals in critical condition, and an officer was taken to a hospital for observation. Chicago police have since deferred all questions to the Bureau of Alcohol, Tobacco, Firearms, and Explosives, which has not yet responded to WBBM. Chicago aldermen are digesting updated information about police response times before and after Mayor Brandon Johnson canceled the city's contract for the ShotSpotter gunshot detection system. WBBM political editor Jeff Buchholz reports the author of a controversial study testified during a city council committee meeting on Tuesday.
14: We try to bring data rather than speculation to respond to fear.
15: Professor Stephen Vargas from the University of Chicago told aldermen he recently compared police response times for the first 9 months of 2024, when the city had ShotSpotter, to the same period last year when it did not.
14: Response to priority one calls improved by about 2.5 minutes.
15: Vargas says that's because in his analysis, most ShotSpotter alerts resulted in nothing. However,
14: I'm not telling you that turning ShotSpotter off is what produced these numbers.
15: And Vargas says Chicago's contract with ShotSpotter spells out that the company, and not the city, owns the data, which makes it difficult to evaluate whether it actually works.
14: What's missing here is a benchmark.
15: Far South Side Alderman Peter Chico says his benchmark is how ShotSpotter guides police to shootings when no one calls 911.
16: It's a matter of common sense.
15: And Vargas urged aldermen to prioritize data over gut.
14: A lot of things that I think are commonsensical. Truly, 95% of the time, I'm wrong.
15: We're at City Hall. 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
13: The mayor of Arlington Heights doesn't expect a special legislative session to revive the effort to get a Bear Stadium built in his village. And he points to Chicago Mayor Brandon Johnson, at least in part, for derailing the effort.
17: Mayor Jim Tenaglia said Mayor Johnson jumping in very late in the game, convincing Chicago lawmakers not to back a move to Arlington Heights was nonsense. Tenaglia said on our sister station 104.3 The Score, it's clear this was a mistake.
18: So those lawmakers and Mayor Johnson have what they've accomplished by this nonsense is, instead of saying, okay, good, the Bears are going to still be Illinois, the choice is instead, we'll let them go to Indiana.
17: Tenaglia used the word disappointing numerous times. The Bears were left with no choice, he said. They wanted Arlington Heights, not Chicago, where there was no plan, and Illinois lawmakers handed them Indiana. Mike Krauser, News Radio, 105.9 WBBM.
13: It's 8 minutes past the hour.
2: Traffic and weather together on the 8th. I'm Jennifer Thompson with your overnight road work. In both directions on the Edens-Peterson to Toohey, that left lane is blocked until 5 a.m. The Eisenhower I-290 outbound Mannheim to Wolf Road, the right lane is closed until 5 in the morning. Wolf to the Tri-State, all lanes are closed 1 a.m. until 5 a.m. Once again, outbound Eisenhower, Wolf Road to the Tri-State, all lanes are closed 1 a.m. until 5 a.m. for overnight road work. Detours are posted. The Stevenson I-55
16: I-55 inbound Pulaski to Kedzie. The left lane is blocked until 5 a.m. I-55 in Will County northbound past U.S. 52 to U.S. 30. The two right lanes are closed until 5 in the morning. At Route 53, the right lane is blocked until 5 a.m. On the Dan Ryan inbound, the entrance ramp from 18th Street is closed until 5 in the morning. The AccuWeather forecast overnight, storms and humid, 70 degrees. Tomorrow, partly sunny, breezy, and hot, 88 degrees. Get traffic and weather together on the 8th News Radio 105.9 WBBM.
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13: 11 minutes past the hour, a city worker and cycling advocate killed in a crash while biking in Chicago was honored with a moment of silence by members of the city council. The Pedestrian and Traffic Safety Committee paid tribute to Riley O'Neill on Tuesday following his death Friday on Halsted Street near 32nd Street in Bridgeport. Committee Chair Daniel Espada told colleagues that O'Neill was a committed and joyful servant of the city.
24: All of us, regardless of whether we ride a bicycle or not, our lives have been improved by the work that he did and the way he lived his life and the way he did his work.
13: Chicago police say the driver of a car parked on Halsted opened a door into O'Neill, who was knocked under the wheels of a semi. Officers cited the driver. Chicago is marking a major civil rights milestone this summer as a legendary organization returns after a century.
25: 100 years after the NAACP held its first Chicago convention, the organization is returning to the city this summer. The 117th NAACP National Convention runs July 18th through the 22nd in Chicago at McCormick Place. The org's president, Derek Johnson, says this will be a great opportunity to connect with the city.
26: It's an opportunity for Black Chicagoans to meet the individuals from across the country. We will have participants from 47 states. And it's so important for you all to come out, support, but also see, get engaged, be involved.
25: More than 10,000 attendees are expected, with sessions focused on civil rights, voting, and economic justice. The convention also coincides with the nation's 250th anniversary celebrations. Kristen Reynolds with Choose Chicago says the event couldn't happen in a better city.
27: We are the city known for civil rights movement, labor movement, protesting. It's an important time for these conversations to happen, and our city is the perfect destination for them.
25: Glenn Marshall, News Radio 105.9 WBBM.
13: Coming up, the AccuWeather 5-day forecast and sports. It's 13 minutes past the hour.
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13: It's 15 minutes past the hour. 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Here's meteorologist LaTroy Thornton.
0: The overnight brings some clouds with warm and humid conditions, along with a thunderstorm for some, with a low falling to around 70, and the heat and humidity continue into the day on Wednesday with some sun. Expect a high of 92, although the humidity helps to take AccuWeather real field temperatures up to the upper 90s, ahead of the next risk for thunderstorms late Wednesday into Wednesday night that may be severe, with damaging wind, flooding downpours, and hail, with a low of 72 Wednesday night. Then more of the same on Thursday. The heat and humidity remain in place with a mix of sun and clouds. Watch for a couple of late day and evening thunderstorms that may again be severe, with hail, damaging winds, perhaps even a tornado, after a high of 91 on Thursday. Although more comfortable conditions arrive for Friday, with more sun, lower humidity, the high 81, then just a mix of clouds and sun for Saturday, the high 85. I'm AccuWeather meteorologist LaTroy Thornton.
13: 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The White Sox beat the team with the best record in Major League Baseball, the Atlanta Braves, 6-5. 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
1: The weather at Halas Hall was seriously muggy, while the atmosphere on the fields was serious but light. Lots to like as mandatory minicamp got underway, and you'd be hard-pressed to find somebody liking it more than Khalif Raymond, the return man-slash-receiver, ecstatic to be with Ben Johnson again after their time together in Detroit, and as appreciative of his teammates as it gets.
3: I think the guys that are here are the guys that they want to have here. Cole's been getting 100 jugs before practice. I'm like, hey, you want to get some jugs? I already got my 100 before. Like, just like you got guys like that. You got guys with the work ethic, the will. That's the kind of guy you want next to you when it's the fourth quarter, 2 minutes on the line. I'm not worried about Colston when it's 100 jugs in on the fourth day in a row and it's 2 minutes in the fourth quarter. Like, because he put the work in. So he has those kind of guys with that kind of character in the building.
1: Raymond says it didn't take long to see why these Bears were so tight-knit last season, why they maybe outplayed the sum of their parts. Cornerback Jalen Johnson had a couple of interceptions. Cornerback Kyler Gordon wasn't out there again due to injury. And cornerback Tyreek Stevenson did leave practice early with what's thought to be a minor leg issue. More work Wednesday and Thursday in Lake Forest. More prospects coming through for the White Sox. This time their top prospect, Braden Montgomery, joined the team for its series opener against the Braves. The right fielder was hitting close to 500 in his last 10 games at Charlotte. The Sox also brought up lefty Joe Rock, pitcher David Sandlin, and outfielder Riku Nishida went back to AAA. Kevin Alcantara went back to Iowa to make room for Matt Shaw's return to the big league Cubs. Ethan Roberts is up too, with Jameson Taillon on the injured list. With sports at 16 and 46 past each hour, Rick Gregg, News Radio 105.9 WBBM.
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7: Traffic and weather together on the 8th. I'm Trent Erickson with your overnight road work. We've got road work on both sides of the Edens, both ways, at Peterson to Toohey. We've got a left lane down, and then the outbound side of the Eisenhower Watch between Mannheim and Wolf. Right lane is down, and then Wolf to the Tri-State. All lanes are closed until 5 a.m. There's a detour there posted for you so you can get around it, but it's going to be difficult for you if you're not expecting it. On the Stevenson inbound from Pulaski to Kedzie, a left lane is down. Northbound 55 past 52 to US 30. Two right lanes are closed. And at Route 53, a right lane is closed as well. Inbound Dan Ryan, entrance ramp from 18th is closed, and then both ways of I-57. South of Monet Manhattan Road, you've got the left lane closed until 5 a.m. WBBM AccuWeather forecast. Overnight thunderstorms possible and 70 for the low. Later on today, warm and humid, thunderstorms also, and a high of 90. Get traffic and weather together on the 8th on News Radio 105.9 WBBM.
2: Our top story this hour, with the World Cup on the horizon, local advocates say teams and officials from Iraq, Iran, and Somalia have already been unfairly targeted at O'Hare and other U.S. airports. We'll have much more on this story coming up at 31 minutes past the hour.
8: I'm Larry Magid with the Connect Faithfully report. One of the questions I hear from parents is when they should allow their children to go online. There's no magic answer as to the exact age. It depends on your child's maturity and other factors that only a parent can determine. But, says Nicholas Carlisle, CEO of Power of Zero, children can benefit by going online if there are guardrails.
9: I think it's actually healthy for children to go out into the online world and to learn how to navigate it. But the guardrails have to be there. Parents have to set the safety settings on their various platforms. And we've got to take the time to show them how do you assess risks? How do you critically think about different situations? How do you know who you can trust or what you can believe?
8: More, including the full interview with Nicholas Carlisle, at connectsafely.org/radio.
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0: Some good news in housing. After a weak start to the new year, easing mortgage rates and a jump in inventories lifted sales of previously owned homes in May to the fastest pace since December, according to the National Association of Realtors. Wall Street taking a wild ride today, beginning the day higher after OpenAI filed paperwork to begin selling stock to the public later this year. But renewed worries about the valuations of AI firms, especially chip makers, sent the market sharply lower mid-session before those losses eased up. At the close, the Dow was 86 points higher. It was down 500 points for a time. The tech-heavy Nasdaq down 251, a 1% decline. It was down 800, and the S&P lost 19. Oil closed lower, just above $88 a barrel, even as President Trump blamed Iran for shooting down a U.S. military chopper. Both pilots were rescued. And Noodles & Company, the fast casual noodle chain, announcing today it's now available to cater weddings. With business at 23 and 53, from the Bloomberg Newsroom, Tom Busby, News Radio 105.9 WBBM.
2: Traffic and weather coming up. 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
10: I'm WBBM News Radio political editor Jeff Buckles. The Chicago area is heading into one of the most important election years in recent memory, and WBBM News Radio will be all over the action. From the race for governor to pivotal contests for Congress, local offices, key referendums that will shape the future of our state, our newsroom will deliver comprehensive coverage every step of the way. You'll hear the voices of candidates and voters from every corner of our region and the state, from downtown Chicago to the suburbs, from Rockford to Carbondale. We will take you beyond campaign speeches to explain what's really at stake.
15: I'm morning news anchor Cisco Cotto. As candidates hit the campaign trail, WBBM reporters will be there inside union halls, school auditoriums, and debate stages. We'll bring you the energy of campaign season, the rallies, the policy debates, and the unexpected moments that define every election. We'll separate fact from fiction and help you understand how national issues are playing out right here at home.
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10: I'm WBBM News Radio political editor Jeff Buckles. Chicago and Illinois are heading into a pivotal midterm election with decisions that will shape everything from public safety and transit funding to taxes, schools, and the future of downtown. And WBBM News Radio will be everywhere the story unfolds. You'll hear directly from the candidates, the power brokers, and the people most affected, from the neighborhoods of Chicago to the suburbs and across the state. We go beyond the headlines to break down what's really at stake and what it means for you.
19: J.B. Pritzker.
20: People ought to pay attention to who it is actually that's trying to lower costs for them.
19: Darren Bailey.
21: Illinois is less affordable because of J.B. Pritzker.
15: 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As the campaigns ramp up, WBBM reporters are on the ground at community meetings, union halls, and campaign stops across the region. We'll bring you the energy of this political season, the debates over crime and policing, the future of public transit, economic pressure on families, and the direction of leadership in Chicago.
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32: Traffic and weather together on the 8th.
1: I'm Jennifer Thompson with your overnight road work. The Dan Ryan inbound, the entrance ramp from 18th Street is closed until 5 in the morning. I-57 in both directions, south of Moni Manhattan Road. That left lane is blocked until 5 a.m. On the Bishop Ford, there's long-term work. Outbound traffic is down to two lanes from 130th to 159th until December. The exit to eastbound Dalton is also closed. Now there's long-term work, which is blocking the inbound exit ramp to eastbound Sibley. Our Illinois Tollways are tri-state long-term northbound. You've got a lane split from Roosevelt Road to pass the Eisenhower, three left, two right. Southbound lane split before the Eisenhower to the Cermak Toll Plaza, three left, one right. The Ronald Reagan Tollway westbound before Winfield Road. Those two left lanes are blocked eastbound past Winfield. That left lane is blocked until 5 in the morning. The AccuWeather forecast: overnight 70 degrees. Tomorrow partly sunny, breezy, and hot, 88 degrees. Get traffic and weather together on the 8th. 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
1: It's 30 minutes past the hour. Hello, I'm Roger Plummer. Thank you for tuning in. 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
2: This is Andy Dane. The World Cup kicks off in a matter of days, but local immigrant rights advocates are already

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1: The Rockies 7-3 in Colorado, and the Sky fall to the Dream 82-75 at Wintrust Arena. WBBM Business, the Dow Jones moves up 86 points, but the NASDAQ falls 251 points, and the S&P 500 finishes down 19 points. AccuWeather says, for Wednesday, partly sunny skies, breezy, hot, and humid with a high of 92, with AccuWeather real feel temperatures in the upper 90s. Then Wednesday night, a couple of thunderstorms, which can be severe with damaging wind gusts, hail, and flooding downpours. Wednesday night's low, 72 degrees. It's 31 minutes past the hour. Local immigrants' rights groups say the Trump administration is already putting a damper on the FIFA World Cup.
2: The World Cup belongs to the world.
3: Bad Muhammad Sankari with the Arab American Action Network says his teams from across the globe have begun arriving in the U.S. That hasn't been the case.
4: The Iraqi team, upon their arrival in O'Hare, had their players detained for hours at a time, including their star striker, and had their official team photographer turned away. We learned yesterday that a Somali referee was turned away by U.S. officials despite having a valid visa and despite the fact that he is an official referee for the World Cup.
3: There are also allegations of unfair regulations against the Iranian national team.
4: This administration cannot be trusted to host one of the most important international sporting competitions.
3: The AAAN, Illinois Coalition for Immigrant and Refugee Rights, and others are calling for ICE agents to be prohibited from World Cup matches, venues, and watch parties. Andy Day, News Radio, 105.9 WBBM.
1: Video posted to Facebook on Tuesday shows a burning cross in Grant Park. Kenika Carlton posted the video that shows a wooden cross leaning against a tree up in flames. The flames then spread to the trunk of the tree, and a person is seen running away in the background. Chicago police and firefighters were able to put out those flames around 2:30 p.m., but the motives and circumstances of the burning are under investigation. Burning crosses have historically been associated with white supremacy and, more specifically, the Ku Klux Klan. So-called teen takeovers that we've seen in Chicago and elsewhere in the nation are now impacting Northwest Indiana as well. WBBM's Mike Krauser reports.
5: Police responded to Washington Park, the city's main public beach, for a report of a large teen takeover. Members of the city PD and a LaPorte County Sheriff's Task Force were involved. They gave it a name, Operation Safe Shore. In a statement, they said they worked proactively to identify criminal activity and enforce applicable laws, and that four arrests were made and three guns were seized. No details about charges or what laws were broken. In Indiana, you can carry a gun without a permit if you're 18 or older and not legally prohibited. These takeover events are fueled by social media. Whiting got wind of one over the weekend and closed lakefront access before it could happen. Mike Krauser, News Radio, 105.9 WBBM.
1: U.S. Central Command has launched retaliatory strikes on Iran following the downing of an Apache helicopter near the Strait of Hormuz, calling the move self-defense strikes. ABC Chief Global Affairs Correspondent Martha Raddatz has the details on what led to Tuesday's military action.
6: The Apache helicopter was on a late-night mission patrolling the strait to deter small Iranian boats from threatening U.S. warships or commercial vessels when the Iranian drone sent it crashing into the sea. Both pilots escaped the sinking helicopter, and a remarkable rescue mission was launched just hours before dawn.
1: Now there are worries of potential retaliatory strikes from Iran on U.S. installations in Kuwait, as Kuwait's army says its air defenses are intercepting hostile targets. However, there is no word on where these were launched from. Coming up, the latest in traffic and weather, and in Stardate, a tight family. It's

0: 35 minutes past the hour.
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6: AccuWeather with a forecast for the rest of today. Drenching thunderstorms that can produce damaging winds and cause flash flooding.
7: When you're on the go, in the city, or just planning out your day, you need a weather forecast you can rely on. At WBBM News Radio, we understand how quickly things can change in Chicago. Bright and sunny one minute, storm clouds rolling in the next. That's why we bring you traffic and weather together on the 8s every 10 minutes, every day, no matter what. It's not just a forecast, it's a plan for your day.
8: Strong to severe thunderstorms moving through the area, possibility of tornadoes as
9: rain and some thunder with some severe weather possible.
10: Stay weather aware. We are expecting thunderstorms to rapidly develop. These storms could be
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13: 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Is it gonna rain? Is it gonna snow?
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7: 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And when it comes to traffic, we know every minute matters.
16: How are the roads, Neil?
17: A lot of traffic, especially coming into downtown. We'll start with the Eden, just getting to the junction. You're at 50 minutes.
7: 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Accidents, delays, travel times, it's all there. 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Traffic and weather together on the 8s. All day, all night.
18: Traffic and weather together on the 8s. I'm Trent Erickson with your overnight road work. Well, we've got stuff going on the inbound Dan Ryan. The entrance ramp from 18th is closed. And both ways of I-57 south of Monet, Manhattan, you've got left lane down. And you also have long-term stuff on the tri-state to look for, that lane split that goes from Roosevelt to the Ike northbound and southbound side from before the Eisenhower to Cermak Toll, and also on eastbound 88. You've got past Winfield, the left lane's closed. Also before Winfield on the westbound side, it's closed as well. Two left lanes are down on that side. And northbound Veterans at the Spring Creek Toll, we've got a right lane closed. Before North Avenue, another right lane is closed as well. Get traffic and weather together on the 8th on News Radio 105.9 WBBM.
5: WBBM AccuWeather, a couple of spots.

0: up with a thunderstorm overnight, otherwise just some clouds and warm and humid conditions with a low only falling to around 70, with more heat and humidity for Wednesday under a partly sunny sky. Watch for a high of 92 with a couple of thunderstorms late in the day and into the night that may be severe, bringing hail, damaging winds, and flooding downpours with a low of 72 Wednesday night. I'm AccuWeather meteorologist LaTroy Thornton.
1: It's 40 minutes past the hour. Here's Stardate.
2: A quadruple star system in Cygnus takes the concept of a close-knit family to extremes. It consists of three big, heavy stars packed into a region smaller than the orbit of Mercury, the sun's closest planet. A fourth star is looking on from a wider separation, about the distance between the sun and Jupiter, the fifth planet. The system was discovered by a planet-hunting space telescope. Over several years, it revealed two of the stars, then three, and now four. Astronomers say the stars probably formed together, from the same cloud of gas and dust. That means the four stars are siblings. All three of the central stars are bigger, brighter, and hotter than the sun. Two of them form a binary. They orbit each other once every 3 days. The more massive of those stars is already nearing the end of its life. It's beginning to puff up. It should get so big that it will engulf its close companion. That will begin a complicated process in which all three stars should merge. Within about 300 million years, all that will be left of them is a single heavy corpse known as a white dwarf. The fourth star will remain on its own. It's about the same size and mass as the sun. It'll continue to shine for billions of years. Then it too will expire, forming another white dwarf. So this brilliant quartet will be reduced to a faint duo, two dead stars cooling and fading across the eons. You can find out more about the stars in Stardate magazine, details at stardate.org. I'm Billy Henry.
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1: 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What were you doing when you were 23 years old? Well, for White Sox rookie right fielder Braden Montgomery, all he did was hit a extra innings, two-game winning walk-off homer in his first Major League Baseball game ever. Big night for him as the White Sox defeat the Braves 6-5. The Cubs, not as fortunate, they lose to the Rockies 7-3 in Colorado. Now, with more sports, here's WBBM's Rick Gregg.
5: The work continues at Halas Hall. No, not the ongoing stadium planning, though that probably did continue too, but the on-field work with mandatory minicamp, Ben Johnson.
6: Of course, this time of year, no one's making the team. No one's really earning a role quite yet. That'll all get figured out in training camp, but communication keeps improving, and really pleased with where guys are at right now.
5: The Bears coach can say they're not analyzing all he wants, but players know everything they do ends up on tape. And the tape hasn't been as kind over the past two seasons to defensive lineman Jervon Dexter as he might have wished. He was asked after the first practice session of the week if this season is make or break.
7: I'm looking at it as, you know what I mean, it's another year for me to grow as a player, to get better. I'm here to, you know what I mean, help this team win. We had the end goal that we wanted last year, so I'm here to help, you know what I mean, get to that goal.
5: Dexter says he's focused on getting off the line of scrimmage faster and that the coaching staff's renewed focus on fundamentals is paying off for him and the rest of the defensive front. Brown, 7-time Pro Bowl guard Joel Bitonio, retired. Braden Montgomery is just beginning his career. The White Sox called up their top prospect, a 23-year-old switch-hitting right fielder who came over from Boston in the Garrett Crochet trade a couple of years ago. Matt Shaw and Ethan Roberts are back with the Cubs. Kevin Alcantara and the injured Jameson Taillon lost their roster spots. During an interview with CNBC, LIV Golf CEO Scott O'Neill refused to guarantee that the season's final four events would be played. The Saudis are pulling their money. They've promised to fund the year the rest of the way, but with sports at 16 and 46 past each hour, Rick Gregg, News Radio 105.9 WBBM.
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4: In this city, the biggest stories don't always start with headlines. 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
9: Jenny Hall is CEO of Beyond Hunger in Oak Park.
10: Beyond Hunger is a food pantry, but we also offer a drive-through, and we have a home delivery program that serves Austin and Oak Park, as well as nutrition education. We have dietitians on staff and benefits access, so helping people sign up for SNAP, RTA rides, and Medicaid.
11: And here we are on a Saturday, and you're very busy.
10: Very busy. We have seen record numbers. Last Saturday, we served 422 households, which is about 1,200 individuals, and it's the most we've ever served in our entire history. A real feeling of scarcity right now, and we're just trying to make sure we have enough so that we can serve the people that are coming.
4: That's what we call a WBBM News Radio difference maker. Stories of people stepping up and making a real impact. And in neighborhoods across Chicago, the place that bring us together have stories too. Made in Chicago is about the small businesses and the local dreams that shape the streets we live on, providing opportunities and helping our communities grow.
12: It's canning day at Aris Cider House Brewery and Restaurant in Old Irving Park.
13: We have a blush cider, which is our two different types of cherry cider.
12: Aris co-owner Michelle Foyk says everything from canning to keg filling to cider processing is done in-house. And after 3 years of work, Aris opened for business in 2018, becoming the first woman-owned brewery in Illinois. Voigt says they take a culinary approach to cider while still making them easy to drink.
13: One of the things that we like to do is show people that it's an introductory cider. We always want to be able to say, hey, you know those Granny Smith apples that you eat at home? Well, this actually tastes like a Granny Smith apple.
4: These are the voices behind the stories. Not just what's happening, but who it's happening to. 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
15: Traffic and weather together on the 8th. I'm Jennifer Thompson with your overnight road work. Our Illinois tollways, the Tri-State I-294 northbound. Now, this is long-term, but there is a lane split from Roosevelt Road to pass the Eisenhower, 3 left, 2 right. Southbound lane split before the Eisenhower to the Cermak Toll Plaza, 3 left, 1 right. The Ronald Reagan tollway, I-88 westbound before Winfield Road. The two left lanes are closed until 3:30 in the morning. Eastbound past Winfield Road, that left lane is blocked until 5 a.m. The Veterans Memorial, I-355 north. Northbound at the Spring Creek Toll Plaza. The right lane is closed until 5 a.m. Before North Avenue, the right lane is blocked until 5 in the morning. Route 53, there is long-term work. Northbound right lane is closed from Kirchhoff to past Palatine Road. The exit ramp to westbound Palatine is closed. The AccuWeather forecast overnight, thunderstorms, humid, 70 degrees. Tomorrow, partly sunny, breezy, and hot with a high of 88. Get traffic and weather together on the 8th on News Radio 105.9 WBBM.
8: It's 50 minutes past the hour. An automotive expert says a mid-sized SUV could be the perfect vehicle for your teenage driver. WBBM's Rob Hart has more.
16: Independent auto analyst Matt Jones tells the Noon Business Hour that mid-sized SUVs can provide the most peace of mind to the parents of teenage drivers. He says that's because they have large windows and are higher off the ground.
17: Where they can just see more. That's the most important thing that you could do for a new driver, is get them something they can control and that they can feel confident in.
16: He says mid-sized SUVs work for teens because of the wide variety of models available from recent years. Jones says they check all the boxes, from price to modern safety features to the right amount of power for a new driver.
17: Four-cylinder, 200 horsepower or so SUV, something that's, 8, 12 years old, that's probably the first place that I'd be looking for.
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8: Coming up on Bloomberg Business, why Stellantis is recalling more than 1 million Jeeps. 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
0: A lot of jitters on Wall Street today on rising tensions in the Middle East after a U.S. chopper was shot down by Iran, according to the president, and over sky-high valuations for tech firms, especially chip makers, which helped power the markets to record highs over the past year. But stocks began the day higher on word that OpenAI will begin selling stock to the public this year. But most of those earlier gains were wiped out. At the close, the Dow managed a gain of 86 points, but the NASDAQ was down 251, a 1% decline. The S&P lost 19, and oil lower at $88 a barrel. Stellantis is recalling more than a million late-model Jeep Wranglers and Gladiators to fix a wiring problem that could cause a fire. Owners are being told to park the vehicles outside, away from other cars, away from homes, until the problem is fixed. And coffee prices expected to head lower next year, at least at J.M. Smucker, the maker of Folgers, Café Bustelo, and other supermarket brands. That's thanks to lower prices for coffee beans. With business at 23 and 53 from the Bloomberg Newsroom, Tom Busby, News Radio 105.9 WBBM.
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23: I'm WBBM News Radio political editor Jeff Buckles. The Chicago area is heading into one of the most important election years in recent memory, and WBBM News Radio will be all over the action. From the race for governor to pivotal contests for Congress, local offices, key referendums that will shape the future of our state, our newsroom will deliver comprehensive coverage every step of the way. You'll hear the voices of candidates and voters from every corner of our region and the state, from downtown Chicago to the suburbs, from Rockford to Carbondale. We will take you beyond campaign speeches to explain what's really at stake.
1: I'm morning news anchor Cisco Cotto. As candidates hit the campaign trail, WBBM reporters will be there inside Union Hall. School auditoriums and debate stages will bring you the energy of campaign season, the rallies, the policy debates, and the unexpected moments that define every election. We'll separate fact from fiction and help you understand how national issues are playing out right here at home.
2: This is news anchor Mai Martinez. 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From City Hall to Springfield to Washington, we'll track the power shifts and the decisions that matter most to Illinois voters.
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23: I'm WBBM News Radio political editor Jeff Buckles. Chicago and Illinois are heading into a pivotal midterm election with decisions that will shape everything from public safety and transit funding to taxes, schools, and the future of downtown. And WBBM News Radio will be everywhere the story unfolds. You'll hear directly from the candidates, the power brokers, and the people most affected, from the neighborhoods of Chicago to the suburbs and across the state. We go beyond the headlines to break down what's really at stake and what it means for you.
24: J.B. Pritzker.
25: People ought to pay attention to who it is actually that's trying to lower costs for them.
26: Darren Bailey.
27: Illinois is less affordable because of J.B. Pritzker.
1: 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As the campaigns ramp up, WBBM reporters are on the ground at community meetings, union halls, and campaign stops across the region. We'll bring you the energy of this political season, the debates over crime and policing, the future of public transit, economic pressure on families, and the direction of leadership in Chicago.
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33: Traffic and weather together on the 8th. I'm Trent Erickson with your overnight road work. We've got the Edens at both directions. Peterson to Toohey, lose a left lane. And then you've got the outbound side of the Eisenhower from Mannheim to Wolf. Right lane is closed. Wolf to the Tri-State, all lanes closed until 5 a.m. with a detour posted. Inbound side of the Stevenson from Pulaski to Kedzie, a left lane is closed. Northbound side of 55 past 52 to US 30. Up to two right lanes are going to be down. And the alternative On the inbound side of the Dan Ryan, the entrance ramp from 18th is going to be closed, and then both ways of I-57 south of Monet, Manhattan, a left lane is closed. WBBM AccuWeather forecast overnight, spots of thunderstorms and 70 for the low. Later on today, Wednesday, warm and humid with thunderstorms and a high of 90. Get traffic and weather together on the 8s on News Radio 105.9 WBBM.
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11: From ABC News, I'm Dave Packer. Primary night in Maine, South Carolina, Nevada, and North Dakota. In the Maine Democratic Senate primary, ABC News Tonight is projecting Graham Plattner will move on to face Republican Susan Collins in November. Plattner faced questions after the New York Times reported several girlfriends described what they called unsettling behavior. Tonight, telling supporters,
12: if you believe, as I do, that we can change our politics and change our country, then you must also believe that people can change.
11: Maine Governor Janet Mills ran against Plattner in the Democratic primary, but she suspended her campaign on April 30th. In South Carolina, we project incumbent Lindsey Graham will win the Republican primary for the U.S. Senate. And a week after the primary in California, ABC News can now project Republican Steve Hilton will face Democrat Javier Becerra in the race for governor. Last week, President Trump made fraud accusations against California's primaries, that it's taking so long because it's rigged, he said. But tonight, California Secretary of State Shirley Weber, who oversees the state's elections, saying counting takes time and they're following the law.
13: But we wait until the very end because legislation says we cannot report that until 30 days after the election. So a lot of the things we do are really because of the rules and regulations that the legislature has placed upon us.
11: More explosions tonight in Tehran after U.S. forces launched self-defense strikes in response, to CENTCOM, to Iran's attack on a U.S. Army Apache helicopter. Texas 19-year-old Carmelo Anthony sentenced this evening to 35 years for stabbing a rival high school athlete during a track meet. Collins County District Attorney Craig Wills.
14: This verdict sends a clear message. Violence like this won't be tolerated in our Collin County community, and we remain committed to protecting our schools and standing with victims and their families.
11: Mixed day on Wall Street, the Dow up, but the NASDAQ down 250 points. 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
11: NASA today announced the 4 astronauts who will be conducting the Artemis 3 mission. The crew, 3 Americans and 1 Italian, say they're up for the challenge. European Space Agency astronaut Lucille Paramento is the pilot for the Artemis 3.
17: That's why we wear a blue flight suit, is to just to do this and to support everybody else. But eventually, we want to fly.
11: The 4 astronauts will be testing docking procedures, among other things, in space with a lunar module. NASA's calling it a complicated mission. Nick Reiner is asking a court to force the estate of his murdered parents to pay out trust money that Reiner says is due to him. He alleges his siblings cut off all money after he was accused of killing their parents. Director Robin Michelle Reiner. ABC's Alex Stone has more from Los Angeles.
0: These court filings that have been made in probate court answer a lot about what has gone on behind the scenes among the Reiner children after their parents were murdered. Famed attorney Alan Jackson was representing Nick Reiner, and then Alan Jackson abruptly quit the case in January. The court filings confirm Nick Reiner's siblings cut off money to pay for Jackson. Reiner is now saying he should get trust money that his parents set aside for him so he can pay to bring back Alan Jackson. Jackson says in the court filing he is ready and willing to again represent Reiner.
11: The Carolina Hurricanes win Game 4 of the Stanley Cup Finals, beating the Vegas Golden Knights 5-3. The finals are now tied at 2 games apiece. Dave Packer, ABC News.
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4: It's 5 minutes past the hour. Hello, I'm Roger Plummer. Thank you very much for listening. AccuWeather says for Wednesday, partly sunny, breezy, hot, and humid with a high of 92, with AccuWeather real field temperatures in the upper 90s. Then Wednesday night, a couple of thunderstorms, which can be severe with damaging wind gusts, hail, and flooding downpours, a low of 72. We'll check out the AccuWeather 5-day forecast in 10 minutes. But first, our top local story on News Radio WBBM. Chicago's police watchdog was on the scene of a shooting involving officers in the southwest suburbs on Tuesday evening. In a notification obtained by the Sun-Times, police say two suspects were shot around 7:30 p.m. by a CPD officer operating near Loretto and 188th. Both suspects have been taken to nearby hospitals in critical condition, and an officer was taken to a hospital for observation. Chicago police have since deferred all questions to the Bureau of Alcohol, Tobacco, Firearms, and Explosives, which has not yet responded to WBBM.
8: In 2026, we are burning crosses.
18: Whoa.
8: That's crazy.
18: That's insane.
4: That video was posted to Facebook Tuesday afternoon by Kanika Carlton, who noticed the fire on the side of the road in the 600 block of South Columbus Drive. The flaming cross was leaning up against a tree before the fire eventually spread. Chicago Fire and Police were called to the scene and extinguished the fire, but say that an investigation into the motive remains ongoing. Burning crosses have led to charges in other states. Chicago aldermen paused on Tuesday to honor a city worker killed in a crash that's brought new attention on efforts to make cycling on Chicago streets safer. WBBM political editor Jeff Buchholz reports from City Hall.
19: His loss will be deeply felt.
20: W. Robert Schultz III from the Active Transportation Alliance paid tribute to CDOT employee and cycling advocate Riley O'Neill during the council's Pedestrian and Traffic Safety Committee meeting, a sentiment echoed by committee chair and Northside Alderman Daniel Espada.
21: He was a committed and joyful servant of this city.
20: Police say O'Neill was riding in a painted bike lane south on Halsted near 32nd Friday evening when someone opened a door into him and knocked him under the rear wheels of a passing semi. Maria Moctezuma spoke at the meeting. She expressed condolences for O'Neill's death, but suggested the city's bike lane program is being expanded at the expense of business parking and first responders.
22: Infrastructure can improve safety, but it cannot replace personal responsibility.
20: LaSpada clapped back.
21: Riley was a completely responsible cyclist.
20: He then called for a moment of silence.
21: Thank you.
20: We're at City Hall. 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
1: Traffic and weather together on the 8th. I'm Jennifer Thompson with your overnight road work. In both directions on the Edens Peterson to Tui, that left lane is blocked until 5 a.m. The Eisenhower I-290 outbound Mannheim to Wolf Road, the right lane is closed until 5 in the morning. Wolf to the Tri-State, all lanes are closed 1 a.m. until 5 a.m. Once again, outbound Eisenhower, Wolf Road to the Tri-State, all lanes are closed 1 a.m. until 5 a.m. for overnight road work. Detours are posted. The Stevenson I-55 inbound Pulaski to Kedzie, the left lane is blocked until 5 a.m. I-55 in Will County northbound past U.S. 52 to U.S. 30. The two right lanes are closed until 5 in the morning. At Route 53, the right lane is blocked until 5 a.m. On the Dan Ryan inbound, the entrance ramp from 18th Street is closed until 5 in the morning. The AccuWeather forecast overnight, storms and humid, 70 degrees. Tomorrow, partly sunny, breezy, and hot, 88 degrees. Get traffic and weather together on the 8th News Radio 105.9 WBBM.
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4: It's 11 minutes past the hour. The mayor of Arlington Heights says there's blame to go around for the failure to get a deal done to keep the Bears in Illinois.
24: Mayor Jim Tenaglia says, and this is a quote, "Those lawmakers and Mayor Johnson, what they've accomplished by this nonsense is instead of saying, good, the Bears will still be in Illinois, the choice is instead, oh yeah, we'll let them go to Indiana." He was on our sister station, 104.3 The Score.
25: So now the Bears have no choice. I mean, I get it. There's no angry Arlington Heights situation here. It's really just an unfortunate turn of events of how all that shook out. And it's clear that this is just a mistake.
24: Tenaglia believes a special legislative session is a long shot. He's not expecting that. And he's not expecting the Bears to wait to see if something happens in the fall. Mike Krauser, News Radio 105.9 WBBM.
4: Coming up, the AccuWeather 5-day forecast and sports. It's 12 minutes past the hour. It's 15 minutes past the hour. 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Here's meteorologist LaTroy Thornton.
26: The overnight brings some clouds with warm and humid conditions, along with a thunderstorm for some, with a low falling to around 70, and the heat and humidity continue into the day on Wednesday with some sun. Expect a high of 92, although the humidity helps to take AccuWeather real field temperatures up to the upper 90s ahead of the next risk for thunderstorms late Wednesday into Wednesday night that may be severe with damaging wind, flooding downpours, and hail, with a low of 72 Wednesday night. Then more of the same on Thursday. The heat and humidity remain in place with a mix of sun and clouds. Watch for a couple of late day and evening thunderstorms that may again be severe with hail, damaging winds, perhaps even a tornado after a high of 91 on Thursday. Although more comfortable conditions arrive for Friday with more sun, lower humidity, the high 81, then just a mix of clouds and sun for Saturday, the high 85. I'm AccuWeather meteorologist LaTroy Thornton.
4: 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Baseball is unpredictable. The White Sox played the team with the best record in Major League Baseball, the Atlanta Braves, and beat them 6-5. The Cubs played the team with the worst record in Major League Baseball, the Rockies, and lost 7-3. 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
5: Jalen Johnson picked off Bears quarterbacks twice. Kyler Gordon didn't practice at all. And minicamp in Lake Forest got underway with Ben Johnson praising tight end Colston Loveland to the heavens.
9: He's one of the most consistent players I've been around, and that's saying a lot for a young guy, because I think it takes a while before guys can truly understand what it means to be a professional. But a lot of trust with the coaching staff, with the quarterbacks. And so I'm really happy with where he's at right now. We've been able to take the route tree to the next level, and it's something we're going to continue to develop in training camp as well.
5: Consistency, the big word there, Colston.
10: Ben always says it, just 1% better, be better than we were yesterday. And I think that's consistent in my book. I think not changing your routine, sticking to a routine that works for you. Like I said, there's going to be good and bad days. You're going to mess up. You're going to do better things on this day, but it's just staying level-headed, not getting too high and too low.
5: They'll practice again Wednesday when hopefully it won't be as humid. Matt Shaw is back with the Cubs. He missed 17 games hurt. The Cubs only won 5 of them. Outfielder Kevin Alcantara was shuttled back to Iowa. Reliever Ethan Roberts took the injured Jameson Taillon spot for now. Braden Montgomery is up with the White Sox. The team's current top prospect made his big league debut in the start of a series with the Braves. Riku Nishita sent down, so was pitcher David Sandlin. Lefty reliever Joe Rock up instead. On Monday night, Pirates ace Paul Skeens decided to take in a little extra practice. A little league extra practice. He was in Wexford, Pennsylvania, driving home, saw the lights on at a field, and just went to watch and sign a bunch of autographs and take a bunch of pictures and play catch and make a bunch of fans for life. MLB.com says the dads in charge tried to buy him a beer and thanks, but Skeens turned it down because Tuesday night he was starting against the Dodgers. With sports at 16 and 46 past each hour, Rick Gregg, News Radio 105.9 WBBM.
4: It's coming up on 18 minutes past the hour with traffic and weather together on the 8s and the Healthy Minute.
12: I'm WBBM News Radio political editor Jeff Buckles. Chicago and Illinois are heading into a pivotal midterm election with decisions that will shape everything from public safety and transit funding to taxes, schools, and the future of downtown. And WBBM News Radio will be everywhere the story unfolds. You'll hear directly from the candidates, the power brokers, and the people most affected, from the neighborhoods of Chicago to the suburbs and across the state. We go beyond the headlines to break down what's really at stake and what it means for you.
13: J.B. Pritzker.
14: People ought to pay attention to who it is actually that's trying to lower costs for them.
13: Darren Bailey.
15: Illinois is less affordable because of J.B. Pritzker.
16: 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As the campaigns ramp up, WBBM reporters are on the ground at community meetings, union halls, and campaign stops across the region. 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
26: Traffic and weather together on the 8s. I'm Trent Erickson with your overnight road work. We've got road work on both sides of the Edens, both ways, at Peterson to Toohey. We've got a left lane down, and then the outbound side of the Eisenhower Watch between Mannheim and Wolf. Right lane is down, and then Wolf to the Tri-State. All lanes are closed until 5 a.m. There's a detour there posted for you so you can get around it, but it's going to be difficult for you if you're not expecting it. On the Stevenson inbound from Pulaski to Kedzie, a left lane is down.
0: Northbound 55 past 52 to US 30, two right lanes are closed. And at Route 53, a right lane is closed as well. Inbound Dan Ryan entrance ramp from 18th is closed, and then both ways of I-57. South of Monet Manhattan Road, you've got the left lane closed until 5 a.m. WBBM AccuWeather forecast. Overnight thunderstorms possible and 70 for the low. Later on today, warm and humid, thunderstorms also, and a high of 90. Get traffic and weather together on the 8th on News Radio 105.9 WBBM.
4: It's 20 minutes past the hour. Our top story this hour, it's been 2 years and the city has not found a replacement for ShotSpotter. Now the debate over the importance of gunshot detection technology for Chicago is brought up once again in the city council. We'll have much more on this story coming up at 31 minutes past the hour.
1: Peyronie's disease can cause a significant curve in male genitalia. 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I'm Dr. Amar Farouk from Loyola Medicine with Healthy Minute. 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I'm Dr. Amar Farouk for News Radio 105.9 WBBM.
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8: ChatGPT maker OpenAI, following in the footsteps of SpaceX and Anthropic, filing paperwork to begin selling stock to the public for the first time later this year. The combined value of those three AI giants, a staggering $3.6 trillion. But today on Wall Street, there were worries about the overvaluation of AI and tech stocks, especially chip makers, along with rising tensions in the Middle East, sending stocks sharply lower before things calmed down. The Dow, down 500 points for a time, ended 86 points higher. The Nasdaq, with all those tech stocks, fell as much as 800 points. It was down 251 at the close, a 1% decline. The S&P lost 19, oil at $88 a barrel. And if you think there's a lot of Starbucks now, just wait. CEO Brian Nichols said the company can add at least 5,000 more stores in the U.S., mostly between Virginia and Texas. And he says adding 20,000 outside the U.S. is possible. With business at 23 and 53, from the Bloomberg Newsroom, Tom Busby, News Radio 105.9 WBBM.
4: Coming up, the latest in traffic and weather. It's 24 minutes past the hour.
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9: AccuWeather the forecast for the rest of today. Drenching thunderstorms that can produce damaging winds and cause flash flooding.
13: When you're on the go, in the city, or just planning out your day, you need a weather forecast you can rely on. 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Bright and sunny one minute, storm clouds rolling in the next. That's why we bring you traffic and weather together on the 8s every 10 minutes, every day, no matter what. It's not just a forecast. It's a plan for your day.
17: Strong to severe thunderstorms moving through the area. Possibility of tornadoes as
18: rain
17: well.
18: And some thunder with some severe weather possible.
19: Stay weather aware. We are expecting thunderstorms to rapidly develop. These storms could be
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22: 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Is it gonna rain? Is it gonna snow?
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13: 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And when it comes to traffic, we know every minute matters.
28: How are the roads, Neil?
30: A lot of traffic, especially coming into downtown. We'll start with the Eden, just getting to the junction. You're at 50 minutes.
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0: I'm Jennifer Thompson with your overnight road work. The Dan Ryan inbound, the entrance ramp from 18th Street is closed until 5 in the morning. I-57 in both directions south of Moni Manhattan Road. That left lane is blocked until 5 a.m. On the Bishop Ford, there's long-term work. Outbound traffic is down to two lanes from 130th to 159th until December. The exit to eastbound Dalton is also closed. Now there's long-term work, which is blocking the inbound exit ramp to eastbound Sibley. Our Illinois tollways are tri-state long-term northbound. You've got a lane split from Roosevelt Road to past the Eisenhower, three left, two right. Southbound lane split before the Eisenhower to the Cermak Toll Plaza, three left, one right. The Ronald Reagan Tollway westbound before Winfield Road. Those two left lanes are blocked eastbound past Winfield. That left lane is blocked until 5 in the morning. The AccuWeather forecast overnight 70 degrees. Tomorrow partly sunny, breezy, and hot 88 degrees. Get traffic and weather together on the 8th. 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
4: It's 30 minutes past the hour. Hello, I'm Roger Plummer. Thanks so much for tuning in. These are the top stories on News Radio WBBM. Alderman got a first-hand look at a study that shows police response times before ShotSpotter and after the technology was removed. The mayor of Hammond, Indiana, is sounding pretty confident that the Chicago Bears are picking his city for a new stadium. Governor Pritzker says he would be more than happy to call a special session if downstate lawmakers can get a stadium deal done.

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1: It's 31 minutes past the hour. Mayor Brandon Johnson has pointed to a new study from the University of Chicago to justify his decision to pull the plug on the ShotSpotter gunshot detection system. On Tuesday, Chicago aldermen heard from the author of that study.
2: Stephen Vargas from the University of Chicago told a council committee his study shows police responded to the most serious calls about 2.5 minutes faster after the city ended its ShotSpotter contract.
3: Every ShotSpotter alert sends officers somewhere. Most alerts produce nothing.
2: But Vargas says his analysis is not intended to prove that the removal of ShotSpotter caused the faster response. Committee chair and downtown alderman Brian Hopkins amplified that.
4: Causation could not be established definitively.
2: Far South Side alderman Peter Chico says he's seen too many cases in his ward of people shot and left for hours because no one calls 911.
5: This is becoming a regular and all too often occurrence.
2: But Vargas cautioned that it's impossible to know whether ShotSpotter actually works because its contract says the company owns its data and not the city.
3: What's missing here is just the ability to vet all of these claims.
2: And the aldermen seem to agree. We're at City Hall. Jeff Buckles, News Radio 105.9 WBBM.
1: The mayor of Hammond, Indiana is sounding pretty certain that the Bears are moving to his city.
6: Bears are coming to Hammond, Indiana. Okay, I want you to know that.
7: Mayor Thomas McDermott Jr., speaking during a meeting of the city council, said the vague wording of the Bears' announcement that the board of directors voted to advance a stadium project in Hammond with the exact site to be selected was intentionally vague, and he was vague himself, saying, "I know why it was vague. I can't talk about that right now."
6: It's vague for a lot of complex reasons. The Bears are working on Hammond right now. I'm happy to see what the Bears are putting into our city right now. We're going to be the home stadium.
7: So McDermott is sounding certain about a move to Hammond, and political figures generally don't want their words to come back and bite them. He's speaking with conviction. Mike Krauser, News Radio, 105.9 WBBM.
1: Meanwhile, Governor Pritzker said Tuesday that he's not feeling pressure as Indiana rushes to lock in the Bears' future, but he said he'd be happy to call a special session if Illinois lawmakers reach a deal on a Bears stadium. Governor Pritzker criticized what he called the team's fumbles over the past few years and said he's still hopeful they'll decide to stay in Illinois.
8: Bears had to run from the very beginning of this thing. They had to run a kind of a tight play to make it work because of all the challenges that are put upon the people of Illinois right now.
1: The governor brushed aside critics who've complained that his efforts to influence stadium negotiations were too little, too late. President Trump insists the U.S. retaliation for Iran's downing of an Apache helicopter will not restart the war. But there are now reports that Iran has launched drone attacks on U.S. installations in Bahrain and Kuwait. ABC Chief Washington correspondent Jonathan Carl spoke with the president Tuesday afternoon.
9: The president made it clear to me that these U.S. strikes on Iran are specifically in response to Iran's downing of that Apache helicopter. He brought up the peace deal that he is trying to negotiate with the Iranians. It seemed clear to me that even as he was ordering U.S. attacks on Iran, he still believes he can get a peace deal with the Iranians.
1: Kuwait's army said online that its air defense systems were currently intercepting hostile aerial targets. However, it remains unclear what those targets are or where they are being launched from. Coming up, the latest in traffic and weather. It's 35 minutes past the hour.
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7: 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We have dietitians on staff and benefits access, so helping people sign up for SNAP, RTA rides, and Medicaid.
8: And here we are on a Saturday, and you're very busy.
7: Very busy. We have seen record numbers. Last Saturday, we served 422 households, which is about 1,200 individuals, and it's the most we've ever served in our entire history. A real feeling of scarcity right now, and we're just trying to make sure we have enough so that we can serve the people that are coming.
5: That's what we call a WBBM News Radio difference maker. Stories of people stepping up and making a real impact. And in neighborhoods across Chicago, the places that bring us together have stories too. Made in Chicago is about the small businesses and the local dreams that shape the streets we live on, providing opportunities and helping our communities grow.
9: It's canning day at Aris Cider House Brewery and Restaurant in Old Irving Park.
10: We have a blush cider, which is our two different types of cherry cider.
9: Aris co-owner Michelle Foyk says everything from canning to keg filling to cider processing is done in-house. And after 3 years of work, Aris opened for business in 2018, becoming the first woman-owned brewery in Illinois. Voigt says they take a culinary approach to cider while still making them easy to drink.
10: One of the things that we like to do is show people that it's an introductory cider. We always want to be able to say, hey, you know those Granny Smith apples that you eat at home? Well, this actually tastes like a Granny Smith apple.
5: These are the voices behind the stories, not just what's happening, but who it's happening to. 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WBBM Chicago.
11: Traffic and weather together on the 8th. I'm Trent Erickson with your overnight road work. Well, we've got stuff going on the inbound Dan Ryan. The entrance ramp from 18th is closed. And both ways of I-57 south of Monet, Manhattan, you've got left lane down. And you also have long-term stuff on the tri-state to look for, that lane split that goes from Roosevelt to the Ike northbound and southbound side from before the Eisenhower to Cermak Toll. And also on eastbound 88, you've got past Winfield, the left lane's closed. Also before Winfield on the westbound side, it's closed as well. Two left lanes are down on that side. And northbound Veterans at the Spring Creek Toll, we've got a right lane closed. Before North Avenue, another right lane is closed as well. Get traffic and weather together on the 8th on News Radio 105.9 WBBM.
12: WBBM AccuWeather. A couple of spots end up with a thunderstorm overnight, otherwise just some clouds and warm and humid conditions with a low only falling to around 70, with more heat and humidity for Wednesday under a partly sunny sky. Watch for a high of 92 with a couple of thunderstorms late in the day and into the night that may be severe, bringing hail, damaging winds, and flooding downpours with a low of 72 Wednesday night. I'm AccuWeather meteorologist LaTroy Thornton.
13: It's 40 minutes past the hour. Two men from Joliet have been charged with murder and armed robbery at a home near Detroit in late 2024.
14: 31-year-old Tyron Pruitt and 36-year-old Jordan Armstrong also face gun charges and assault with the intent to murder. Prosecutors in Macomb County, Michigan say they and a third suspect stole from a home in Warren and killed two men from Newark, Ohio back on December 27, 2024. Records show Devontae Pruitt is currently in prison in Central Illinois on gun charges as prosecutors prepare to bring him to court in Michigan. Macomb's prosecutor says justice will be enforced and those responsible will answer for their actions. Nancy Hardy, News Radio 105.9 WBBM.

0: Federal immigration agents detained a man after he crashed his car during a high-speed chase in the Dunning neighborhood on Tuesday morning. Block Club Chicago says it happened near the intersection of West Grace Street and North Olcott Avenue, where witnesses say a red car was being followed by three unmarked SUVs when it crashed into a tree. Three men, all wearing vests saying ICE, Customs Enforcement, and police, put the driver's hands behind his back and put him into one of the SUVs. The wrecked car was towed from the scene a few hours later. A Texas teenager was found guilty Tuesday of murder in the fatal stabbing of another teen at a high school track meet last year. A jury rejected Carmelo Anthony's claim of self-defense during a confrontation with Austin Metcalf. ABC News legal contributor Brian Buckmeyer says the jury deliberated for less than 3 hours.
1: It's clear that the prosecution's closing argument getting the last word, saying that swift justice needed to be met and that this was not self-defense. The idea of bringing a knife to a fist fight, the proportionality of the self-defense is too high. If someone attacks you with their fist, you're supposed to respond with your fist. If someone attacks you with deadly force, like a knife or a gun, you can do that, but you can't escalate it. And so what this verdict tells me is that the jury did not buy the self-defense claim. They thought that Carmelo Anthony escalated this too high and that he's guilty of murder.
0: Carmelo Anthony faces a range of 5 to 99 years behind bars or life in prison. Coming up, top trending stories and sports. It's 42 minutes past the hour.
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0: Illinois ranks 20th among states in overall child care. That's according to the 2026 Kids Count data book. 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It's 46 minutes past the hour. In the Stanley Cup Finals, in Game 4, the Hurricanes defeat the Golden Knights 5-3. That Stanley Cup playoff final is tied at 2 games apiece. In local baseball, the Cubs in Colorado lose to the Rockies 7-3. And at Wrigley Field, the White Sox in 10 innings beat the Braves 6-5. 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
5: The weather at Halas Hall was seriously muggy, while the atmosphere on the fields was serious but light. Lots to like as mandatory minicamp got underway, and you'd be hard-pressed to find somebody liking it more than Khalif Raymond, the return man/receiver, ecstatic to be with Ben Johnson again after their time together in Detroit, and as appreciative of his teammates as it gets.
6: I think the guys that are here are the guys that they want to have here. Colston getting 100 jugs before practice. I'm like, hey, you want to get some jugs? I already got my 100 before. Like, just like you got guys like that. You got guys with the work ethic, the will. That's the kind of guy you want next to you when it's the fourth quarter, 2 minutes on the line. I'm not worried about Colston when it's 100 jugs in on the fourth day in a row and it's 2 minutes in the fourth quarter. Like, because he put the work in. So he has those kind of guys with that kind of character in the building.
5: Raymond says it didn't take long to see why these Bears were so tight-knit last season, why they maybe outplayed the sum of their parts. Cornerback Jalen Johnson had a couple of interceptions. Cornerback Kyler Gordon wasn't out there again due to injury. And cornerback Tyreek Stevenson did leave practice early with what's thought to be a minor leg issue. More work Wednesday and Thursday in Lake Forest. More prospects coming through for the White Sox. This time their top prospect, Braden Montgomery, joined the team for its series opener against the Braves. The right fielder was hitting close to .500 in his last 10 games at Charlotte. The Sox also brought up lefty Joe Rock, pitcher David Sandlin, and outfielder Riku Nishida went back to AAA. Kevin Alcantara went back to Iowa to make room for Matt Shaw's return to the big league Cubs. Ethan Roberts is up too, with Jameson Taillon on the injured list. With sports at 16 and 46 past each hour, Rick Gregg, News Radio 105.9 WBBM.
0: It's coming up on 48 minutes past the hour with traffic and weather together on the 8th.
7: I'm WBBM News Radio political editor Jeff Buckles. The Chicago area is heading into one of the most important election years in recent memory, and WBBM News Radio will be all over the action. From the race for governor to pivotal contests for Congress, local offices, key referendums that will shape the future of our state, our newsroom will deliver comprehensive coverage every step of the way. You'll hear the voices of candidates and voters from every corner of our region and the state, from downtown Chicago to the suburbs, from Rockford to Carbondale. We will take you beyond campaign speeches to explain what's really at stake.
8: 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As candidates hit the campaign trail, WBBM reporters will be there inside union halls, school auditoriums, and debate stages. We'll bring you the energy of campaign season, the rallies, the policy debates, and the unexpected moments that define every election. We'll separate fact from fiction and help you understand how national issues are playing out right here at home.
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13: Traffic and weather together on the 8th. I'm Jennifer Thompson with your overnight road work. Our Illinois tollways, the Tri-State I-294 northbound. Now, this is long-term, but there is a lane split from Roosevelt Road to pass the Eisenhower, 3 left, 2 right. Southbound lane split before the Eisenhower to the Cermak Toll Plaza, 3 left, 1 right. The Ronald Reagan tollway, I-88 westbound before Winfield Road. The two left lanes are closed until 3:30 in the morning. Eastbound past Winfield Road, that left lane is blocked until 5 a.m. The Veterans Memorial, I-355 northbound at the Spring Creek Toll Plaza. The right lane is closed until 5 a.m. Before North Avenue, the right lane is blocked until 5 in the morning. Route 53, there is long-term work. Northbound right lane is closed from Kirchhoff to past Palatine Road. The exit ramp to westbound Palatine is closed. The AccuWeather forecast overnight, thunderstorms, humid, 70 degrees. Tomorrow, partly sunny, breezy, and hot with a high of 88. Get traffic and weather together on the 8th on News Radio 105.9 WBBM.
0: 50 minutes past the hour, local researchers say video games can help people recover from strokes.
14: Try to move it up and sideways. Good.
15: I like to game.
16: Judy Kawaguchi began having trouble using her arms after a 2012 stroke.
15: I really miss not being able to hold a controller in two hands. So when they asked me if I'd like to try for the study, I said, what kind of study is it? They said, you're with playing a game. I said, count me in.
16: That study out of Northwestern University involved a small device on stroke survivors' arms that helped them play an old-school video game. all the while retraining muscles key to arm functionality. Dr. Mark Slutsky is a co-author of the study.
17: We showed that, indeed, by reducing this coactivation, they could improve their arm movement and function.
16: He says most rehab today focuses on learning to live with reduced arm function, while their research aimed to improve those functions. Those behind the game now plan to expand and make it more engaging. Andy Day, News Radio, 105.9 WBBM.
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21: Some good news in housing. After a weak start to the new year, easing mortgage rates and a jump in inventories lifted sales of previously owned homes in May to the fastest pace since December, according to the National Association of Realtors. Wall Street taking a wild ride today, beginning the day higher after OpenAI filed paperwork to begin selling stock to the public later this year. But renewed worries about the valuations of AI firms, especially chip makers, sent the market sharply lower mid-session before those losses eased up. At the close, the Dow was 86 points higher. It was down 500 points for a time. The tech-heavy Nasdaq down 251, a 1% decline. It was down 800, and the S&P lost 19. Oil closed lower, just above $88 a barrel, even as President Trump blamed Iran for shooting down a U.S. military chopper. Both pilots were rescued. And Noodles & Company, the fast casual noodle chain, announcing today it's now available to cater weddings. With business at 23 and 53, from the Bloomberg Newsroom, Tom Busby, News Radio 105.9 WBBM.
0: Coming up, the latest in traffic, weather, and WBBM headlines. It's 54 minutes past the hour.
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27: I'm WBBM News Radio political editor Jeff Buckles. Chicago and Illinois are heading into a pivotal midterm election with decisions that will shape everything from public safety and transit funding to taxes, schools, and the future of downtown. And WBBM News Radio will be everywhere the story unfolds. You'll hear directly from the candidates, the power brokers, and the people most affected, from the neighborhoods of Chicago to the suburbs and across the state. We go beyond the headlines to break down what's really at stake and what it means for you.
28: Jay
1: J.B. Pritzker.
2: People ought to pay attention to who it is actually that's trying to lower costs for them.
1: Darren Bailey.
3: Illinois is less affordable because of J.B. Pritzker.
4: I'm WBBM morning news anchor Cisco Codal. As the campaigns ramp up, WBBM reporters are on the ground at community meetings, union halls, and campaign stops across the region. We'll bring you the energy of this political season, the debates over crime and policing, the future of public transit, economic pressure on families, and the direction of leadership in Chicago.
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28: AccuWeather forecast for the rest of today. Drenching thunderstorms that can produce damaging winds and cause flash flooding.
29: When you're on the go, in the city, or just planning out your day, you need a weather forecast you can rely on. At WBBM News Radio, we understand how quickly things can change in Chicago. Bright and sunny one minute, storm clouds rolling in the next. That's why we bring you traffic and weather together on the 8s every 10 minutes, every day, no matter what. It's not just a forecast, it's a plan for your day.
30: Strong to severe thunderstorms moving through the area. Possibility of tornadoes as
31: rain
30: well.
31: And some thunder with some severe weather possible.
32: Stay weather aware. We are expecting thunderstorms to rapidly develop. These storms could be
33: informed of potential weather that's coming.
34: Know what to plan for the rest of the day, what you can and can't do.
35: 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Is it gonna rain? Is it gonna snow?
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29: 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And when it comes to traffic, we know every minute matters.
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38: A lot of traffic, especially coming into downtown. We'll start with the Eden, just getting to the junction. You're at 50 minutes.
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28: Traffic and weather together on the 8s. I'm Trent Erickson with your overnight road work. We've got the Edens at both directions. Peterson to Toohey, lose a left lane. And then you've got the outbound side of the Eisenhower from Mannheim to Wolf. Right lane is closed. Wolf to the Tri-State, all lanes closed until 5 a.m. with a detour posted. Inbound side of the Stevenson from Pulaski to Kedzie, a left lane is closed. Northbound side of 55 past 52 to U.S. 30. Up to two right lanes are going to be down. And the alternative, on the inbound side of the Dan Ryan, the entrance ramp from 18th is going to be closed, and then both ways of I-57 south of Monet, Manhattan, a left lane is closed. WBBM AccuWeather forecast overnight, spots of thunderstorms and 70 for the low. Later on today, Wednesday, warm and humid with thunderstorms and a high of 90. Get traffic and weather together on the 8s on News Radio 105.9 WBBM.
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0: ABC News. I'm Dave Packer. U.S. Central Command launched retaliatory strikes on Iran following the downing of an Apache helicopter near the Strait of Hormuz, calling the move self-defense strikes. The move could put peace negotiations with Iran at risk. ABC's Martha Raddatz has more from Jerusalem.
1: The president had claimed a deal was imminent.
2: We could have at least an idea by 1 or 2 days from now, but I think it's going well.
1: But Iranian Foreign Minister Abbas Araghchi, defiant, appearing to reference the helicopter attack, saying foreign forces in proximity to our territory are at constant risk, adding Iran prefers the language of diplomacy. However, we know how to speak other languages, too.
0: And a U.S. official now confirming that Iran fired multiple missiles and drones, which were intercepted by U.S. air defense systems. A 19-year-old Texas track star teen has been sentenced to 35 years for the murder of another athlete from a neighboring school. After deliberating for less than 3 hours, a jury found 19-year-old Carmelo Anthony guilty of murder in the stabbing death of 17-year-old Austin Metcalf, an athlete from a track team nearby. Collin County District Attorney Greg Wills.
3: This verdict sends a clear message. Violence like this won't be tolerated in our Collin County community, and we remain committed to protecting our schools and standing with victims and their families.
0: Primaries in four states Tuesday. ABC News projecting Graham Plattner is the winner of Maine's Democratic Senate primary. In South Carolina's first congressional district primary, ABC News projects Jenny Costa Honeycutt and Mark Smith will advance to a runoff election. White House Border Czar Tom Holman claiming that federal immigration agents are needed in New York City.
4: We're going to surge resource in New York. We have to.
0: Holman says the state has blocked federal agents from conducting operations at state and local facilities. He also wants to utilize the Rikers Island jail for people who get arrested. You're listening to ABC News.
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0: California Secretary of State Shirley Weber responded to President Trump's claims California is rigging its primary elections. Weber told ABC News counting takes time and they're following the law.
7: But we wait until the very end because legislation says we cannot report that until 30 days after the election. So a lot of the things we do are really because of the rules and regulations that the legislature has placed upon us.
0: Weber added ballots are counted by elections workers who must be vetted and trained before they can take part. The Department of Justice pushing back on a lawsuit challenging this weekend's planned Ultimate Fighting Championship event at the White House South Lawn, which is set to take place on President Trump's birthday.
8: The Justice Department attacked the plaintiffs who brought the suit, calling them, quote, two people who believe they have superior taste and want to spoil the event for everyone else. They also argued the case lacks any reasonable standing, while describing the timing of the filing as, quote, inexcusable, given the event was first announced nearly a year ago. The Trump administration describes the UFC fight in its filing as, quote, one of the most highly anticipated events in a series to celebrate the 250th birthday of the United States, at one point likening it to the annual Easter egg roll on the South Lawn and congressional picnic. Peter Haralambos, ABC News.
0: Police in Brentwood, California are searching for three suspects who stole $15,000 worth of Pokemon cards in a smash-and-grab heist. Dave Packer, ABC News.
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10: It's 5 minutes past the hour. Hello, I'm Roger Plummer. Thank you very much for listening. AccuWeather says for Wednesday, partly sunny, breezy, hot, and humid with a high of 92 with AccuWeather real field temperatures in the upper 90s. And Wednesday night, a couple of thunderstorms which can be severe with damaging wind gusts, hail, and flooding downpours, a low of 72. We'll check the AccuWeather 5-day forecast in 10 minutes. But first, our top local story on News Radio, WBBM. Chicago's police watchdog was on the scene of a shooting involving officers in the southwest suburbs on Tuesday evening. In a notification obtained by the Sun-Times, police say two suspects were shot around 7:30 p.m. by a CPD officer operating near Loretto and 188th. Both suspects have been taken to nearby hospitals in critical condition, and an officer was taken to a hospital for observation. Chicago police have since deferred all questions to the Bureau of Alcohol, Tobacco, Firearms, and Explosives, which has not yet responded to WBBM. Chicago aldermen are digesting updated information about police response times before and after Mayor Brandon Johnson canceled the city's contract for the ShotSpotter gunshot detection system. WBBM political editor Jeff Buchholz reports the author of a controversial study testified during a city council committee meeting on Tuesday.
11: We try to bring data rather than speculation to respond to fear.
12: Professor Stephen Vargas from the University of Chicago told Alderman he recently compared police response times for the first 9 months of 2024, when the city had ShotSpotter, to the same period last year when it did not.
11: Response to priority one calls improved by about 2.5 minutes.
12: Vargas says that's because in his analysis, most ShotSpotter alerts resulted in nothing. However,
11: I'm not telling you that turning ShotSpotter off is what produced these numbers.
12: And Vargas says Chicago's contract with ShotSpotter spells out that the company, and not the city, owns the data, which makes it difficult to evaluate whether it actually works.
11: What's missing here is a benchmark.
12: Far South Side Alderman Peter Chico says his benchmark is how ShotSpotter guides police to shootings when no one calls 911.
13: It's a matter of common sense.
12: And Vargas urged aldermen to prioritize data over gut.
11: A lot of things that I think are commonsensical. Truly, 95% of the time, I'm wrong.
12: We're at City Hall, Jeff Buchholz, News Radio 105.9, WBBM.
10: The mayor of Arlington Heights doesn't expect a special legislative session to revive the effort to get a Bear Stadium built in his village. And he points to Chicago Mayor Brandon Johnson, at least in part, for derailing the effort.
14: Mayor Jim Tenaglia said Mayor Johnson jumping in very late in the game, convincing Chicago lawmakers not to back a move to Arlington Heights was nonsense. Tenaglia said on our sister station 104.3 The Score, it's clear this was a mistake.
15: So those lawmakers and Mayor Johnson have what they've accomplished by this nonsense is instead of saying, okay, good, the Bears are going to still be Illinois, the choice is instead, we'll let them go to Indiana.
14: Tenaglia used the word disappointing numerous times. The Bears were left with no choice, he said. They wanted Arlington Heights, not Chicago, where there was no plan, and Illinois lawmakers handed them Indiana. Mike Krauser, News Radio, 105.9 WBBM.
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16: Traffic and weather together on the 8s. I'm Jennifer Thompson with your overnight road work. In both directions on the Edens, Peterson to Toohey, that left lane is blocked until 5 a.m. The Eisenhower I-290 outbound Mannheim to Wolf Road, the right lane is closed until 5 in the morning. Wolf to the Tri-State, all lanes are closed 1 a.m. until 5 a.m. Once again, outbound Eisenhower, Wolf Road to the Tri-State, all lanes are closed 1 a.m. until 5 a.m. for overnight road work. Detours are posted. The Stevenson I-55 inbound Pulaski to Kedzie, the left lane is blocked until 5 a.m. I-55 in Will County northbound past U.S. 52 to U.S. 30. The two right lanes are closed until 5 in the morning. At Route 53, the right lane is blocked until 5 a.m. On the Dan Ryan inbound, the entrance ramp from 18th Street is closed until 5 in the morning. The AccuWeather forecast overnight, storms and humid, 70 degrees. Tomorrow, partly sunny, breezy and hot, 88 degrees. Get traffic and weather together on the 8th News Radio 105.9 WBBM.
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19: .com. 11 minutes past the hour, a city worker and cycling advocate killed in a crash while biking in Chicago was honored with a moment of silence by members of the city council. The Pedestrian and Traffic Safety Committee paid tribute to Riley O'Neill on Tuesday following his death Friday on Halsted Street near 32nd Street in Bridgeport. Committee Chair Daniel Espada told colleagues that O'Neill was a committed and joyful servant of the city.
20: All of us, regardless of whether we ride a bicycle or not, our lives have been improved by the work that he did and the way he lived his life and the way he did his work.
19: Chicago police say the driver of a car parked on Halsted opened a door into O'Neill, who was knocked under the wheels of a semi. Officers cited the driver. Chicago is marking a major civil rights milestone this summer as a legendary organization returns after a century.
21: 100 years after the NAACP held its first Chicago convention, the organization is returning to the city this summer. The 117th NAACP National Convention runs July 18th through the 22nd in Chicago at McCormick Place. The org's president, Derek Johnson, says this will be a great opportunity to connect with the city.
22: It's an opportunity for Black Chicagoans to meet the individuals from across the country. We will have participants from 47 states. And it's so important for you all to come out, support, but also see, get engaged, be involved.
21: More than 10,000 attendees are expected, with sessions focused on civil rights, voting, and economic justice. The convention also coincides with the nation's 250th anniversary celebrations. Kristen Reynolds with Choose Chicago says the event couldn't happen in a better city.
23: We are the city known for civil rights movement, labor movements, protesting. It's an important time for these conversations to happen, and our city is the perfect destination for them.
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19: Coming up, the AccuWeather 5-day forecast and sports. It's 13 minutes past the hour.
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19: 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Here's meteorologist LaTroy Thornton.
0: The overnight brings some clouds with warm and humid conditions, along with a thunderstorm for some, with a low falling to around 70, and the heat and humidity continue into the day on Wednesday with some sun. I expect a high of 92, although the humidity helps to take AccuWeather real field temperatures up to the upper 90s, ahead of the next risk for thunderstorms late Wednesday into Wednesday night that may be severe with damaging wind, flooding downpours, and hail, with a low of 72 Wednesday night. Then more of the same on Thursday. The heat and humidity remain in place with a mix of sun and clouds. Watch for a couple of late day and evening thunderstorms that may again be severe with hail, damaging winds, perhaps even a tornado after a high of 91 on Thursday. Although more comfortable conditions arrive for Friday with more sun, lower humidity, the high 81, then just a mix of clouds and sun for Saturday, the high 85. I'm AccuWeather meteorologist LaTroy Thornton.
10: 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The White Sox beat the team with the best record in Major League Baseball, the Atlanta Braves, 6-5. 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
1: The weather at Halas Hall was seriously muggy, while the atmosphere on the fields was serious but light. Lots to like as mandatory minicamp got underway, and you'd be hard-pressed to find somebody liking it more than Khalif Raymond, the return man-slash-receiver, ecstatic to be with Ben Johnson again after their time together in Detroit, and as appreciative of his teammates as it gets.
2: I think the guys that are here are the guys that they want to have here. Colston getting 100 jugs before practice. I'm like, hey, you want to get some jugs? I already got my 100 before. Like, just like you got guys like that. You got guys with the work ethic, the will. That's the kind of guy you want next to you when it's the fourth quarter, 2 minutes on the line. I'm not worried about Colston when it's 100 jugs in on the fourth day in a row and it's 2 minutes in the fourth quarter. Like, because he put the work in. So he has those kind of guys with that kind of character in the building.
1: Raymond says it didn't take long to see why these Bears were so tight-knit last season, why they maybe outplayed the sum of their parts. Cornerback Jalen Johnson had a couple of interceptions. Cornerback Kyler Gordon wasn't out there again due to injury. And cornerback Tyreek Stevenson did leave practice early with what's thought to be a minor leg issue. More work Wednesday and Thursday in Lake Forest. More prospects coming through for the White Sox. This time their top prospect, Braden Montgomery, joined the team for its series opener against the Braves. The right fielder was hitting close to 500 in his last 10 games at Charlotte. The Sox also brought up lefty Joe Rock, pitcher David Sandlin, and outfielder Riku Nishida went back to AAA. Kevin Alcantara went back to Iowa to make room for Matt Shaw's return to the big league Cubs. Ethan Roberts is up too, with Jameson Taillon on the injured list. With sports at 16 and 46 past each hour, Rick Gregg, News Radio 105.9 WBBM.
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4: Traffic and weather together on the 8s. I'm Trent Erickson with your overnight road work. We've got road work on both sides of the Edens, both ways, at Peterson to Toohey. We've got a left lane down, and then the outbound side of the Eisenhower Watch between Mannheim and Wolf. Right lane is down, and then Wolf to the Tri-State. All lanes are closed until 5 a.m. There's a detour there posted for you so you can get around it, but it's going to be difficult for you if you're not expecting it. On the Stevenson inbound from Pulaski to Kedzie, a left lane is down. Northbound 55 past 52 to US 30, two right lanes are closed, and at Route 53, a right lane is closed as well. Inbound Dan Ryan entrance ramp from 18th is closed, and then both ways of I-57. South of Monet Manhattan Road, you've got the left lane closed until 5 a.m. WBBM AccuWeather forecast, overnight thunderstorms possible and 70 for the low. Later on today, warm and humid, thunderstorms also, and a high of 90. Get traffic and weather together on the 8th on News Radio 105.9 WBBM.
10: Our top story this hour, with the World Cup on the horizon, local advocates say teams and officials from Iraq, Iran, and Somalia have already been unfairly targeted at O'Hare and other U.S. airports. We'll have much more on this story coming up at 31 minutes past the hour.
5: I'm Larry Magid with the Connect Safely Report. 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It depends on your child's maturity and other factors that only a parent can determine. But, says Nicholas Carlisle, CEO of Power of Zero, children can benefit by going online if there are guardrails.
6: 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Parents have to set the safety settings on their various platforms. 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How do you critically think about different situations? How do you know who you can trust or what you can believe?
5: More, including the full interview with Nicholas Carlisle, at connectsafely.org/radio.
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0: Some good news in housing. After a weak start to the new year, easing mortgage rates and a jump in inventories lifted sales of previously owned homes in May to the fastest pace since December, according to the National Association of Realtors. Wall Street taking a wild ride today, beginning the day higher after OpenAI filed paperwork to begin selling stock to the public later this year. But renewed worries about the valuations of AI firms, especially chip makers, sent the market sharply lower mid-session before those losses eased up. At the close, the Dow was 86 points higher. It was down 500 points for a time. The tech-heavy Nasdaq down 251, a 1% decline. It was down 800, and the S&P lost 19. Oil closed lower, just above $88 a barrel, even as President Trump blamed Iran for shooting down a U.S. military chopper. Both pilots were rescued. And Noodles & Company, the fast casual noodle chain, announcing today it's now available to cater weddings. With business at 23 and 53, from the Bloomberg Newsroom, Tom Busby, News Radio 105.9 WBBM.
19: Traffic and weather coming up. It's 25 minutes past the hour.
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11: Jenny Hall is CEO of Beyond Hunger in Oak Park.
12: 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We have dietitians on staff and benefits access, so helping people sign up for SNAP, RTA rides, and Medicaid.
14: And here we are on a Saturday, and you're very busy.
12: Very busy. We have seen record numbers. Last Saturday, we served 422 households, which is about 1,200 individuals, and it's the most we've ever served in our entire history. A real feeling of scarcity right now, and we're just trying to make sure we have enough so that we can serve the people that are coming.
9: That's what we call a WBBM News Radio difference maker. Stories of people stepping up and making a real impact. And in neighborhoods across Chicago, the places that bring us together have stories too. 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
15: It's canning day at Aris Cider House Brewery and Restaurant in Old Irving Park.
16: We have a blush cider, which is our two different types of cherry cider.
15: Aris co-owner Michelle Foyk says everything from canning to keg filling to cider processing is done in-house. And after 3 years of work, Aris opened for business in 2018, becoming the first woman-owned brewery in Illinois. Foyk says they take a culinary approach to cider while still making them easy to drink.
16: One of the things that we like to do is show people that it's an introductory cider. We always want to be able to say, hey, you know those Granny Smith apples that you eat at home? Well, this actually tastes like a Granny Smith apple.
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17: I'm WBBM News Radio political editor Jeff Buckles. The Chicago area is heading into one of the most important election years in recent memory, and WBBM News Radio will be all over the action. From the race for governor to pivotal contests for Congress, local offices, key referendums that will shape the future of our state, our newsroom will deliver comprehensive coverage every step of the way. You'll hear the voices of candidates and voters from every corner of our region and the state, from downtown Chicago to the suburbs, from Rockford to Carbondale. We will take you beyond campaign speeches to explain what's really at stake.
20: I'm morning news anchor Cisco Cotto. As candidates hit the campaign trail, WBBM reporters will be there inside union halls, school auditoriums, and debate stages. We'll bring you the energy of campaign season, the rallies, the policy debates, and the unexpected moments that define every election. We'll separate fact from fiction and help you understand how national issues are playing out right here at home.
21: This is news anchor Mai Martinez. In the months leading up to Election Day, our team will provide in-depth profiles of candidates, exclusive one-on-one interviews, and expert analysis that puts each race in perspective. When the political ads start rolling, WBBM will cut through the noise, giving you clear explanations of what's true, what's spin, and how it affects you. From City Hall to Springfield to Washington, we'll track the power shifts and the decisions that matter most to Illinois voters.
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26: Traffic and weather together on the 8th. I'm Jennifer Thompson with your overnight road work. The Dan Ryan inbound the entrance ramp from 18th Street is closed until 5 in the morning. I-57 in both directions south of Mone Manhattan Road. That left lane is blocked until 5 a.m. On the Bishop Ford, there's long-term work. Outbound traffic is down to two lanes from 130th to 159th until December. The exit to eastbound Dalton is also closed. Now there's long-term work, which is blocking the inbound exit ramp to eastbound Sibley. Our Illinois tollways are tri-state long-term northbound. You've got a lane split from Roosevelt Road to past the Eisenhower, three left, two right. Southbound lane split before the Eisenhower to the Cermak Toll Plaza, three left, one right. The Ronald Reagan Tollway westbound before Winfield Road. Those two left lanes are blocked eastbound past Winfield. That left lane is blocked until 5 in the morning. The AccuWeather forecast overnight 70 degrees. Tomorrow partly sunny, breezy, and hot 88 degrees. Get traffic and weather together on the 8th. 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
19: It's 30 minutes past the hour. Hello, I'm Roger Plummer. Thank you for tuning in. These are the top stories on News Radio WBBM.
1: This is Andy Dane. The World Cup kicks off in a matter of days, but local immigrant rights advocates are already raising concerns.
2: The World Cup belongs to the world.
19: A burning cross spotted in Grant Park on Tuesday is raising concerns. Four people have been arrested following a teen takeover in Michigan City, Indiana. Plus, U.S. Central Command says that it conducted self-defense strikes on Iran in response to the downing of a U.S. Apache helicopter. WBBM Sports, the White Sox walk it off with a 6-5 win over the Braves at Wrigley Field. The Cubs are beat by the Rockies 7-3 in Colorado, and the Sky fall to the Dream 82-75 at Wintrust Arena. WBBM Business, the Dow Jones moves up 86 points, but the NASDAQ falls 251 points, and the S&P 500 finishes down 19 points. AccuWeather says,

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4: Video posted to Facebook on Tuesday shows a burning cross in Grant Park. Kenika Carlton posted the video that shows a wooden cross leaning against a tree up in flames. The flames then spread to the trunk of the tree, and a person is seen running away in the background. Chicago police and firefighters were able to put out those flames around 2:30 p.m., but the motives and circumstances of the burning are under investigation. Burning crosses have historically been associated with white supremacy and, more specifically, the Ku Klux Klan. So-called teen takeovers that we've seen in Chicago and elsewhere in the nation are now impacting Northwest Indiana as well. WBBM's Mike Krauser reports.
5: Police responded to Washington Park, the city's main public beach, for a report of a large teen takeover. Members of the city PD and a LaPorte County Sheriff's Task Force were involved. They gave it a name, Operation Safe Shore. In a statement, they said they worked proactively to identify criminal activity and enforce applicable laws, and that four arrests were made and three guns were seized. No details about charges or what laws were broken. In Indiana, you can carry a gun without a permit if you're 18 or older and not legally prohibited. These takeover events are fueled by social media. Whiting got wind of one over the weekend and closed lakefront access before it could happen. Mike Krauser, News Radio, 105.9 WBBM.
4: U.S. Central Command has launched retaliatory strikes on Iran following the downing of an Apache helicopter near the Strait of Hormuz, calling the move self-defense strikes. ABC Chief Global Affairs Correspondent Martha Raddatz has the details on what led to Tuesday's military action.
6: The Apache helicopter was on a late-night mission patrolling the strait to deter small Iranian boats from threatening U.S. warships or commercial vessels when the Iranian drone sent it crashing into the sea. Both pilots escaped the sinking helicopter, and a remarkable rescue mission was launched just hours before dawn.
4: Now there are worries of potential retaliatory strikes from Iran on U.S. installations in Kuwait, as Kuwait's army says its air defenses are intercepting hostile targets. However, there is no word on where these were launched from. Coming up, the latest in traffic and weather, and in Stardate, a tight family. It's 35 minutes past the hour.
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12: 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Chicago and Illinois are heading into a pivotal midterm election with decisions that will shape everything from public safety and transit funding to taxes.

0: schools and the future of downtown. And WBBM News Radio will be everywhere the story unfolds. You'll hear directly from the candidates, the power brokers, and the people most affected, from the neighborhoods of Chicago to the suburbs and across the state. We go beyond the headlines to break down what's really at stake and what it means for you.
1: J.B. Pritzker.
2: People ought to pay attention to who it is actually that's trying to lower costs for them.
1: Darren Bailey.
3: Illinois is less affordable because of J.B. Pritzker.
4: 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As the campaigns ramp up, WBBM reporters are on the ground at community meetings, union halls, and campaign stops across the region. We'll bring you the energy of this political season, the debates over crime and policing, the future of public transit, economic pressure on families, and the direction of leadership in Chicago.
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10: Traffic and weather together on the 8th. I'm Trent Erickson with your overnight road work. Well, we've got stuff going on the inbound Dan Ryan. The entrance ramp from 18th is closed. And both ways of I-57 south of Monet, Manhattan, you've got left lane down. And you also have long-term stuff on the tri-state to look for, that lane split that goes from Roosevelt to the Ike northbound and southbound side from before the Eisenhower to Cermak Toll. And also on eastbound 88, you've got past Winfield, the left lane's closed. Also before Winfield on the westbound side, that's closed as well. Two left lanes are down on that side. And northbound Veterans at the Spring Creek Toll, we've got a right lane closed. Before North Avenue, another right lane is closed as well. Get traffic and weather together on the 8th on News Radio 105.9 WBBM.
11: WBBM AccuWeather. A couple of spots end up with a thunderstorm overnight, otherwise just some clouds and warm and humid conditions with a low only falling to around 70, with more heat and humidity for Wednesday under a partly sunny sky. Watch for a high of 92 with a couple of thunderstorms late in the day and into the night that may be severe, bringing hail, damaging winds, and flooding downpours with a low of 72 Wednesday night. I'm AccuWeather meteorologist LaTroy Thornton.
12: It's 40 minutes past the hour. Here's Stardate.
13: A quadruple star system in Cygnus takes the concept of a close-knit family to extremes. It consists of three big, heavy stars packed into a region smaller than the orbit of Mercury, the sun's closest planet. A fourth star is looking on from a wider separation, about the distance between the Sun and Jupiter, the fifth planet. The system was discovered by a planet-hunting space telescope. Over several years, it revealed two of the stars, then three, and now four. Astronomers say the stars probably formed together, from the same cloud of gas and dust. That means the four stars are siblings. All three of the central stars are bigger, brighter, and hotter than the Sun. Two of them form a binary. They orbit each other once every 3 days. The more massive of those stars is already nearing the end of its life. It's beginning to puff up. It should get so big that it will engulf its close companion. That will begin a complicated process in which all three stars should merge. Within about 300 million years, all that will be left of them is a single heavy corpse known as a white dwarf. The fourth star will remain on its own. It's about the same size and mass as the Sun. It'll continue to shine for billions of years. then it too will expire, forming another white dwarf. So this brilliant quartet will be reduced to a faint duo, two dead stars cooling and fading across the eons. You can find out more about the stars in Stardate magazine, details at stardate.org. I'm Billy Henry.
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12: 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Time for WBBM Sports. What were you doing when you were 23 years old? Well, for White Sox rookie right fielder Braden Montgomery, all he did was hit a extra innings, two-game winning walk-off homer in his first Major League Baseball game ever. Big night for him as the White Sox defeat the Braves 6-5. The Cubs, not as fortunate, they lose to the Rockies 7-3 in Colorado. Now with more sports, here's WBBM's Rick Gregg.
16: The work continues at Halas Hall. No, not the ongoing stadium planning, though that probably did continue too, but the on-field work with mandatory minicamp, Ben Johnson.
17: Of course, this time of year, no one's making the team. No one's really earning a role quite yet. Well, that'll all get figured out in training camp, but communication keeps improving, and really pleased with where guys are at right now.
16: The Bears coach can say they're not analyzing all he wants, but players know everything they do ends up on tape, and the tape hasn't been as kind over the past two seasons to defensive lineman Jervon Dexter as he might have wished. He was asked after the first practice session of the week if this season is make or break.
18: I'm looking at it as, you know what I mean, it's another year for me to grow as a player, to get better. I'm here to, you know what I mean, help this team win. We didn't have the end goal that we wanted last year, so I'm here to help, you know what I mean, get to that goal.
16: Dexter says he's focused on getting off the line of scrimmage faster and that the coaching staff's renewed focus on fundamentals is paying off for him and the rest of the defensive front. Brown's 7-time Pro Bowl guard Joel Bitonio retired. Braden Montgomery is just beginning his career. The White Sox called up their top prospect, a 23-year-old switch-hitting right fielder who came over from Boston in the Garrett Crochet trade a couple of years ago. Matt Shaw and Ethan Roberts are back with the Cubs. Kevin Alcantara and the injured Jameson Taillon lost their roster spots. During an interview with CNBC, LIV Golf CEO Scott O'Neill refused to guarantee that the season's final four events would be played. The Saudis are pulling their money. They've promised to fund the year the rest of the way, but with sports at 16 and 46 past each hour, Rick Gregg, News Radio 105.9 WBBM.
12: Coming up on 48 minutes past the hour with traffic and weather together on the 8th.
19: AccuWeather forecast for the rest of today. Drenching thunderstorms that can produce damaging winds and cause flash flooding.
20: When you're on the go, in the city, or just planning out your day, you need a weather forecast you can rely on. 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Bright and sunny one minute, storm clouds rolling in the next. That's why we bring you traffic and weather together on the 8th every 10 minutes, every day, no matter what. It's not just a forecast, it's a plan for your day.
21: Strong to severe thunderstorms moving through the area. Possibility of tornadoes as
22: rain
21: well.
22: And some thunder with some severe weather possible.
23: Stay weather aware. We are expecting thunderstorms to rapidly develop. These storms could be
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25: Know what to plan for the rest of the day, what you can and can't do.
26: 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Is it gonna rain? Is it gonna snow?
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20: 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From lake effect snow and freezing rain in the winter to sweltering heat and severe storms in the summer, we've got you covered with the latest radar, alerts, and real-time conditions. And when it comes to traffic, we know every minute matters.
0: How are the roads, Neil?
1: Well, a lot of traffic, especially coming into downtown. We'll start with the Eden, just getting to the junction. 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
0: Traffic and weather together on the 8th. I'm Jennifer Thompson with your overnight road work. Our Illinois tollways, the Tri-State I-294 northbound. Now, this is long-term, but there is a lane split from Roosevelt Road to pass the Eisenhower, 3 left, 2 right. Southbound lane split before the Eisenhower to the Cermak Toll Plaza, 3 left, 1 right. The Ronald Reagan tollway, I-88 westbound before Winfield Road. The two left lanes are closed until 3:30 in the morning. Eastbound past Winfield Road, that left lane is blocked until 5 a.m. The Veterans Memorial, I-355 northbound at the Spring Creek Toll Plaza. The right lane is closed until 5 a.m. Before North Avenue, the right lane is blocked until 5 in the morning. Route 53, there is long-term work. Northbound right lane is closed from Kirchhoff to past Palatine Road. The exit ramp to westbound Palatine is closed. The AccuWeather forecast overnight, thunderstorms, humid, 70 degrees. Tomorrow, partly sunny, breezy, and hot with a high of 88. Get traffic and weather together on the 8th on News Radio 105.9 WBBM.
12: It's 50 minutes past the hour. An automotive expert says a mid-sized SUV could be the perfect vehicle for your teenage driver. WBBM's Rob Hart has more.
5: Independent auto analyst Matt Jones tells the Noon Business Hour that mid-sized SUVs can provide the most peace of mind to the parents of teenage drivers. He says that's because they have large windows and are higher off the ground.
6: Where they can just see more. That's the most important thing that you could do for a new driver, is get them something they can control and that they can feel confident in.
5: He says mid-sized SUVs work for teens because of the wide variety of models available from recent years. Jones says they check all the boxes, from price to modern safety features to the right amount of power for a new driver.
6: Four-cylinder, 200 horsepower, so SUV, something that's, 8, 12 years old, that's probably the first place that I'd be looking for.
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12: Coming up on Bloomberg Business, why Stellantis is recalling more than 1 million Jeeps. It's 51 minutes past the hour.
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15: A lot of jitters on Wall Street today on rising tensions in the Middle East after a U.S. chopper was shot down by Iran, according to the president, and over sky-high valuations for tech firms, especially chip makers, which helped power the markets to record highs over the past year. But stocks began the day higher on word that OpenAI will begin selling stock to the public this year. But most of those earlier gains were wiped out. At the close, the Dow managed a gain of 86 points, but the NASDAQ was down 251, a 1% decline. The S&P lost 19, and oil lower at $88 a barrel. Stellantis is recalling more than a million late-model Jeep Wranglers and Gladiators to fix a wiring problem that could cause a fire. Owners are being told to park the vehicles outside, away from other cars, away from homes, until the problem is fixed. And coffee prices expected to head lower next year, at least at J.M. Smucker, the maker of Folgers, Café Bustelo, and other supermarket brands. That's thanks to lower prices for coffee beans.
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22: In this city, the biggest stories don't always start with headlines. 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
32: 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We have dietitians on staff and benefits access, so helping people sign up for SNAP, RTA rides, and Medicaid.
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32: Very busy. We have seen record numbers. Last Saturday, we served 422 households, which is about 1,200 individuals, and it's the most we've ever served in our entire history. A real feeling of scarcity right now, and we're just trying to make sure we have enough so that we can serve the people that are coming.
22: That's what we call a WBBM News Radio difference maker. Stories of people stepping up and making a real impact. And in neighborhoods across Chicago, the places that bring us together have stories too. Made in Chicago is about the small businesses and the local dreams that shape the streets we live on, providing opportunities and helping our communities grow.
0: It's canning day at Aris Cider House Brewery and Restaurant in Old Irving Park.
1: We have a blush cider, which is our two different types of cherry cider.
0: Aris co-owner Michelle Foyk says everything from canning to keg filling to cider processing is done in-house. And after 3 years of work, Aris opened for business in 2018, becoming the first woman-owned brewery in Illinois. Foyk says they take a culinary approach to cider while still making them easy to drink.
1: One of the things that we like to do is show people that it's an introductory cider. We always want to be able to say, hey, you know those Granny Smith apples that you eat at home? Well, this actually tastes like a Granny Smith apple.
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2: And we're live here outside the Perez family home just waiting for the... And there they go! Almost on time this morning. Mom is coming out the front door strong with a double-arm kid carry. Looks like Dad has the bags. Daughter is bringing up the rear. Oh, but the diaper bag wasn't closed. Diapers and toys are everywhere. Ooh, but Mom has just nailed the perfect car seat buckle for the toddler. And now the eldest daughter, who looks to be about 9 or 10, has secured herself in the booster seat. Dad zips the bag closed, and they're off. Ah, but looks like Mom doesn't realize her coffee cup is still on the roof of the car. And there it goes. 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
9: Wrapping the weather together on the 8s, I'm Trent Erickson with your overnight road work. We've got the Edens both directions, Peterson to Toohey, lose a left lane, and then you've got the outbound side of the Eisenhower from Mannheim to Wolf. Right lane is closed. Wolf to the Tri-State, all lanes closed until 5 a.m. with a detour posted. Inbound side of the Stevenson from Pulaski to Kedzie, a left lane is closed. Northbound side of 55 past 52 to U.S. 30, up to two right lanes are going to be down, and the alternative... On the inbound side of the Dan Ryan, the entrance ramp from 18th is going to be closed, and then both ways of I-57 south of Monet, Manhattan, a left lane is closed. WBBM AccuWeather forecast overnight, spots of thunderstorms and 70 for the low. Later on today, Wednesday, warm and humid with thunderstorms and a high of 90. Get traffic and weather together on the 8s on News Radio 105.9 WBBM.
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25: I'm
4: Sherry Preston. New attacks in the Middle East, but still hopes for peace. American forces striking targets near the Strait of Hormuz after an Iranian drone took down a U.S. Army Apache helicopter. Iran launching attacks of its own, aiming at Bahrain, Kuwait, and Lebanon. ABC's Jonathan Carl spoke with President Trump as the U.S. strikes were being announced.
7: The president made it clear to me that these U.S. strikes on Iran are specifically in response to Iran's downing of that Apache helicopter. He brought up the peace deal that he is trying to negotiate with the Iranians. It seemed clear to me that even as he was ordering U.S. attacks on Iran, he still believes he can get a peace deal with the Iranians.
4: Officials say all of the Iranian missiles were shot down. Primary day is done in four more states, and maybe the most watched race was in Maine. Despite recent allegations of abuse, political newcomer Graham Plattner won the Democratic nomination for Senate, saying,
8: "Every day I wake up and I try to be a little bit better and a little bit kinder than I was the day before. And if you give me the chance, I will be a senator for the people who cannot afford to buy a senator."
4: He will face Senator Susan Collins. In South Carolina, two Republicans in the governor's race are headed for a runoff after none of the primary candidates won a majority. Lieutenant Governor Pamela Yvette and State Attorney General Alan Wilson will square off, missing out Congresswoman Nancy Mace. California's governor's race is set, with projections showing Republican Steve Hilton advancing to the general election against Democrat Javier Becerra. Some serious allegations at Air Canada.
10: Police in Ontario said that Jeffrey Wall, this is a longtime pilot for Air Canada, had been a captain. He had been there for 27 years, but for the last 17 years, without having the proper pilot's license to be a captain.
4: ABC Chief Investigative Correspondent Aaron Katursky. 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
4: Microsoft co-founder Bill Gates is expected to be on Capitol Hill today to answer questions about Jeffrey Epstein from the House Oversight Committee. Gates has said he never participated in anything illegal. Just days away from the UFC fight on the lawn of the White House, there is a new lawsuit that could stop it. The suit says there are issues with the construction of the stage for the fight. The Trump administration says the suit is being brought by people who, quote, believe they have superior taste and want to spoil the event. A Texas teen has now been sentenced to 35 years behind bars after being convicted of murdering another teenager at a high school track meet. Police say 19-year-old Carmelo Anthony stabbed Austin Metcalf in the chest. Defense lawyers say it was self-defense. Here's ABC's Matt Rivers.
24: We can't ignore the racial impact of all of this. The jury being all white, the black community there in McKinney, Texas, very upset about in the beginning. And the discourse online that has come out from the very beginning of this, where it was a black defendant, a white victim in this now convicted murder, that has certainly shaped the online discourse and made it quite heated at this point. So it's going to be interesting to see what happens in the community there.
4: And some thieves have a new target, the airbag in your steering wheel. Chicago has seen thousands of thefts of airbags already this year, compared with less than a couple of hundred in recent years. Police suggesting drivers start using steering wheel locks like the old days to try to ward off the crooks. Sherry Preston, ABC News.
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12: It's 5 minutes past the hour. Hello, I'm Roger Plummer. Thank you very much for listening. AccuWeather says for Wednesday, partly sunny, breezy, hot, and humid, with a high of 92, with AccuWeather real field temperatures in the upper 90s. Then Wednesday night, a couple of thunderstorms, which can be severe, with damaging wind gusts, hail, and flooding downpours, a low of 72. We'll check out the AccuWeather five-day forecast in 10 minutes, but first, our top local story on News Radio WBBM. Chicago's police watchdog was on the scene of a shooting involving officers in the southwest suburbs on Tuesday evening. In a notification obtained by the Sun-Times, police say two suspects were shot around 7:30 p.m. by a CPD officer operating near Loretto and 188th. Both suspects have been taken to nearby hospitals in critical condition, and an officer was taken to a hospital for observation. Chicago police have since deferred all questions to the Bureau of Alcohol, Tobacco, Firearms, and Explosives, which has not yet responded to WBBM.
13: In 2026, we are burning crosses.
15: Whoa.
13: That's crazy.
15: That's insane.
12: That video was posted to Facebook Tuesday afternoon by Kanika Carlton, who noticed the fire on the side of the road in the 600 block of South Columbus Drive. The flaming cross was leaning up against a tree before the fire eventually spread. Chicago Fire and Police were called to the scene and extinguished the fire, but say that an investigation into the motive remains ongoing. Burning crosses have led to charges in other states. Chicago aldermen paused on Tuesday to honor a city worker killed in a crash that's brought new attention on efforts to make cycling on Chicago streets safer. WBBM political editor Jeff Buchholz reports from City Hall.
16: His loss will be deeply felt.
17: W. Robert Schultz III from the Active Transportation Alliance paid tribute to CDOT employee and cycling advocate Riley O'Neill during the council's Pedestrian and Traffic Safety Committee meeting, a sentiment echoed by committee chair and Northside Alderman Daniel Laspada.
18: He was a committed and joyful servant of this city.
17: Police say O'Neill was riding in a painted bike lane south on Halsted near 32nd Friday evening when someone opened a door into him and knocked him under the rear wheels of a passing semi. Maria Moctezuma spoke at the meeting. She expressed condolences for O'Neill's death, but suggested the city's bike lane program is being expanded at the expense of business parking and first responders.
19: Infrastructure can improve safety, but it cannot replace personal responsibility.
17: Laspada clapped back.
18: Riley was a completely responsible cyclist.
17: He then called for a moment of silence.
18: Thank you.
17: We're at City Hall. 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
21: Traffic and weather together on the 8s. I'm Jennifer Thompson with your overnight road work. In both directions on the Edens, Peterson to Tui, that left lane is blocked until 5 a.m. The Eisenhower I-290 outbound Mannheim to Wolf Road, the right lane is closed until 5 in the morning. Wolf to the Tri-State, all lanes are closed 1 a.m. until 5 a.m. Once again, outbound Eisenhower, Wolf Road to the Tri-State, all lanes are closed 1 a.m. until 5 a.m. for overnight road work. Detours are posted. The Stevenson I-50 inbound Pulaski to Kedzie, the left lane is blocked until 5 a.m. I-55 in Will County northbound past U.S. 52 to U.S. 30. The two right lanes are closed until 5 in the morning. At Route 53, the right lane is blocked until 5 a.m. On the Dan Ryan inbound, the entrance ramp from 18th Street is closed until 5 in the morning. The AccuWeather forecast overnight, storms and humid, 70 degrees. Tomorrow, partly sunny, breezy and hot, 88 degrees. Get traffic and weather together on the 8th News Radio 105.9 WBBM.
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12: It's 11 minutes past the hour. The mayor of Arlington Heights says there's blame to go around for the failure to get a deal done to keep the Bears in Illinois.
2: Mayor Jim Tenaglia says, and this is a quote, "Those lawmakers and Mayor Johnson, what they've accomplished by this nonsense is instead of saying, good, the Bears will still be in Illinois, the choice is instead, oh yeah, we'll let them go to Indiana." 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
3: So now the Bears have no choice. I mean, I get it. There's no angry Arlington Heights situation here. It's really just an unfortunate turn of events of how all that shook out, and it's clear that this is just a mistake.
2: Tenaglia believes a special legislative session is a long shot. He's not expecting that, and he's not expecting the Bears to wait to see if something happens in the fall. Mike Krauser, News Radio, 105.9 WBBM.
12: Coming up, the AccuWeather 5-day forecast and sports. 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
12: It's 15 minutes past the hour. 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Here's meteorologist LaTroy Thornton.
23: The overnight brings some clouds with warm and humid conditions, along with a thunderstorm for some, with a low falling to around 70, and the heat and humidity continue into the day on Wednesday with some sun. I expect a high of 92, although the humidity helps to take AccuWeather real field temperatures up to the upper 90s ahead of the next risk for thunderstorms late Wednesday into Wednesday night that may be severe with damaging wind, flooding downpours, and hail, with a low of 72 Wednesday night. Then more of the same on Thursday. The heat and humidity remain in place with a mix of sun and clouds. Watch for a couple of late day and evening thunderstorms that may again be severe with hail, damaging winds, perhaps even a tornado after a high of 91 on Thursday. Although more comfortable conditions arrive for Friday with more sun, lower humidity, the high 81, then just a mix of clouds and sun for Saturday, the high 85. I'm AccuWeather meteorologist LaTroy Thornton.
12: 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Baseball is unpredictable. The White Sox played the team with the best record in Major League Baseball, the Atlanta Braves, and beat them 6-5. The Cubs played the team with the worst record in Major League Baseball, the Rockies, and lost 7-3. 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
27: Jalen Johnson picked off Bears quarterbacks twice. Kyler Gordon didn't practice at all. And minicamp in Lake Forest got underway with Ben Johnson praising tight end Colston Loveland to the heavens.
28: He's one of the most consistent players I've been around, and that's saying a lot for a young guy because I think it takes a while before guys can truly understand what it means to be a professional. But a lot of trust with the coaching staff, with the quarterbacks. And so I'm really happy with where he's at right now. We've been able to take the route tree to the next level, and it's something we're going to continue to develop in training camp as well.
27: Consistency, the big word there, Colston.
29: Ben always says it, just 1% better, be better than we were yesterday. And I think that's consistent in my book. I think not changing your routine, sticking to a routine that works for you. Like I said, there's going to be good and bad days. You're going to mess up. You're going to do better things on this day, but it's just staying level-headed, not getting too high and too low.
27: They'll practice again Wednesday when hopefully it won't be as humid. Matt Shaw is back with the Cubs. He missed 17 games hurt. The Cubs only won 5 of them. Outfielder Kevin Alcantara was shuttled back to Iowa. Reliever Ethan Roberts took the injured Jameson Taillon spot for now. Braden Montgomery is up with the White Sox. The team's current top prospect made his big league debut in the start of a series with the Braves. Riku Nishita sent down, so was pitcher David Sandlin. Lefty reliever Joe Rock up instead. On Monday night, Pirates ace Paul Skeens decided to take in a little extra practice. A little league extra practice. He was in Wexford, Pennsylvania, driving home, saw the lights on at a field, and just went to watch and sign a bunch of autographs and take a bunch of pictures and play catch and make a bunch of fans for life. MLB.com says the dads in charge tried to buy him a beer and thanks, but Skeens turned it down because Tuesday night he was starting against the Dodgers. With sports at 16 and 46 past each hour, Rick Gregg, News Radio 105.9 WBBM.
12: It's coming up on 18 minutes past the hour with traffic and weather together on the 8s and the Healthy Minute.
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10: Traffic and weather together on the 8s. I'm Trent Erickson with your overnight road work. We've got road work on both sides of the Edens, both ways, at Peterson to Toohey. We've got a left lane down, and then the outbound side of the Eisenhower Watch between Mannheim and Wolf. Right lane is down, and then Wolf to the Tri-State. All lanes are closed until 5 a.m. There's a detour there posted for you so you can get around it, but it's going to be difficult for you if you're not expecting it. On the Stevenson inbound from Pulaski to Kedzie, a left lane is down. Northbound 55 past 52 to US 30, two right lanes are closed, and at Route 53, a right lane is closed as well. Inbound Dan Ryan entrance ramp from 18th is closed, and then both ways of I-57. South of Monet Manhattan Road, you've got the left lane closed until 5 a.m. WBBM AccuWeather forecast, overnight thunderstorms possible and 70 for the low. Later on today, warm and humid, thunderstorms also, and a high of 90. Get traffic and weather together on the 8th. 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
12: It's 20 minutes past the hour. Our top story this hour, it's been 2 years and the city has not found a replacement for ShotSpotter. Now the debate over the importance of gunshot detection technology for Chicago is brought up once again in the city council. We'll have much more on this story coming up at 31 minutes past the hour.
11: Peyronie's disease can cause a significant curve in male genitalia. 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I'm Dr. Amar Farouk from Loyola Medicine with Healthy Minute. 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For more information, go to loyolamedicine.org/blog. I'm Dr. Amar Farouk for News Radio 105.9 WBBM.
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13: ChatGPT maker OpenAI, following in the footsteps of SpaceX and Anthropic, filing paperwork to begin selling stock to the public for the first time later this year. The combined value of those three AI giants, a staggering $3.6 trillion. But today on Wall Street, there were worries about the overvaluation of AI and tech stocks, especially chip makers, along with rising tensions in the Middle East, sending stocks sharply lower before things calmed down. The Dow, down 500 points for a time, ended 86 points higher. The Nasdaq, with all those tech stocks, fell as much as 800 points. It was down 251 at the close, a 1% decline. The S&P lost 19, oil at 88 bucks a barrel. And if you think there's a lot of Starbucks now, just wait. CEO Brian Nichols said the company can add at least 5,000 more stores in the U.S., mostly between Virginia and Texas. And he says adding 20,000 outside the U.S. is possible. With business at 23 and 53 from the Bloomberg Newsroom, Tom Busby, News Radio 105.9 WBBM.
12: Coming up, the latest in traffic and weather. It's 24 minutes past the hour.
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17: 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The Chicago area is heading into one of the most important election years in recent memory, and WBBM News Radio will be all over the action, from the race for governor to pivotal contests for Congress, local offices, key referendums that will shape the future of our state. Our newsroom will deliver comprehensive coverage every step of the way. You'll hear the voices of candidates and voters from every corner of our region and the state, from downtown Chicago to the suburbs, from Rockford to Carbondale. We will take you beyond campaign speeches to explain what's really at stake.
18: I'm morning news anchor Cisco Cotto. As candidates hit the campaign trail, WBBM reporters will be there inside union halls, school auditoriums, and debate stages. We'll bring you the energy of campaign season, the rallies, the policy debates, and the unexpected moments that define every election. We'll separate fact from fiction and help you understand how national issues are playing out right here at home.
19: This is news anchor Mai Martinez. 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When the political ads start rolling, WBBM will cut through the noise, giving you clear explanations of what's true, what's spin, and how it affects you. From City Hall to Springfield to Washington, we'll track the power shifts and the decisions that matter most to Illinois voters.
0: This is political analyst Mike Flannery. On election night 2026, WBBM News Radio will be your go-to source for live coverage the moment the polls close. 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
25: 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Traffic and weather together on the 8s all day, all night.
26: Traffic and weather together on the 8s. I'm Jennifer Thompson with your overnight road work. The Dan Ryan inbound the entrance ramp from 18th Street is closed until 5 in the morning. I-57 in both directions south of Mone Manhattan Road. That left lane is blocked until 5 a.m. On the Bishop Ford, there's long-term work. Outbound traffic is down to two lanes from 130th to 159th until December. The exit to eastbound Dalton is also closed. Now there's long-term work, which is blocking the inbound exit ramp to eastbound Sibley. Our Illinois tollways are tri-state long-term northbound. You've got a lane split from Roosevelt Road to pass the Eisenhower, 3 left, 2 right. Southbound lane split before the Eisenhower to the Cermak Toll Plaza, 3 left, 1 right. The Ronald Reagan Tollway westbound before Winfield Road. Those two left lanes are blocked eastbound past Winfield. That left lane is blocked until 5 in the morning. The AccuWeather forecast overnight 70 degrees. Tomorrow partly sunny, breezy, and hot 88 degrees. Get traffic and weather together on the 8s. 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
12: It's 30 minutes past the hour. Hello, I'm Roger Plummer. Thanks so much for tuning in. These are the top stories on News Radio WBBM. Alderman got a firsthand look at a study that shows police response times before ShotSpotter and after the technology was removed. The mayor of Hammond, Indiana is sounding pretty confident that the Chicago Bears are picking his city for a new stadium. Governor Pritzker says he would be more than happy to call a special session if downstate lawmakers can get a stadium deal done. Plus, the United States strikes back at Iran following the downing of an American helicopter near the Strait of Hormuz. WBBM Sports. The White Sox walk it off with a 6-5 win over the Braves at Wrigley Field. The Cubs are beat by the Rockies 7-3 in Colorado, and the Sky fall to the Dream 82-75 at Wintrust Arena. WBBM Business, the Dow Jones moves up 86 points, but the NASDAQ falls 251 points, and the S&P 500 finishes down 19 points. AccuWeather says for Wednesday, partly sunny skies, breezy, hot, and humid with a high of 92, with AccuWeather real field temperatures in the upper 90s. Then Wednesday night, a couple of thunderstorms, which can be severe with damaging wind gust and flooding downpours, a low of 72. It's 31 minutes past the hour. Mayor Brandon Johnson has pointed to a new study from the University of Chicago to justify his decision to pull the plug on the ShotSpotter gunshot detection system. On Tuesday, Chicago aldermen heard from the author of that study.
1: Stephen Vargas from the University of Chicago told a council committee his study shows police responded to the most serious calls about 2.5 minutes faster after the city ended its ShotSpotter contract.
4: Every ShotSpotter alert sends officers somewhere. Most alerts produce

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3: The mayor of Hammond, Indiana, is sounding pretty certain that the Bears are moving to his city.
4: Bears are coming to Hammond, Indiana. Okay, I want you to know that.
5: Mayor Thomas McDermott Jr., speaking during a meeting of the city council, said the vague wording of the Bears' announcement that the board of directors voted to advance a stadium project in Hammond with the exact site to be selected was intentionally vague, and he was vague himself, saying, "I know why it was vague. I can't talk about that right now."
4: It's vague for a lot of complex reasons. The Bears are working on Hammond right now. I'm happy to see what the Bears are putting into our city right now. We're going to be the home stadium.
5: So McDermott is sounding certain about a move to Hammond, and political figures generally don't want their words to come back and bite them. He's speaking with conviction. Mike Krauser, News Radio, 105.9 WBBM.
3: Meanwhile, Governor Pritzker said Tuesday that he's not feeling pressure as Indiana rushes to lock in the Bears' future, but he said he'd be happy to call a special session if Illinois lawmakers reach a deal on a Bears stadium. Governor Pritzker criticized what he called the team's fumbles over the past few years and said he's still hopeful they'll decide to stay in Illinois.
6: Bears had to run from the very beginning of this thing. They had to run a kind of a tight play to make it work because of all the challenges that are put upon the people of Illinois right now.
3: The governor brushed aside critics who've complained that his efforts to influence stadium negotiations were too little, too late. President Trump insists the U.S. retaliation for Iran's downing of an Apache helicopter will not restart the war. But there are now reports that Iran has launched drone attacks on U.S. installations in Bahrain and Kuwait. ABC Chief Washington correspondent Jonathan Carl spoke with the president Tuesday afternoon.
7: The president made it clear to me that these U.S. strikes on Iran are specifically in response to Iran's downing of that Apache helicopter. He brought up the peace deal that he is trying to negotiate with the Iranians. It seemed clear to me that even as he was ordering U.S. attacks on Iran, he still believes he can get a peace deal with the Iranians.
3: Kuwait's army said online that its air defense systems were currently intercepting hostile aerial targets. However, it remains unclear what those targets are or where they are being launched from. Coming up, the latest in traffic and weather. It's 35 minutes past the hour.
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12: 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Chicago and Illinois are heading into a pivotal midterm election with decisions that will shape everything from public safety and transit funding to taxes, schools, and the future of downtown. And WBBM News Radio will be everywhere the story

0: unfolds. You'll hear directly from the candidates, the power brokers, and the people most affected, from the neighborhoods of Chicago to the suburbs and across the state. We go beyond the headlines to break down what's really at stake and what it means for you.
1: J.B. Pritzker.
2: People ought to pay attention to who it is actually that's trying to lower costs for them.
1: Darren Bailey.
3: Illinois is less affordable because of J.B. Pritzker.
4: 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We'll bring you the energy of this political season, the debates over crime and policing, the future of public transit, economic pressure on families, and the direction of leadership in Chicago.
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10: Got your weather together on the 8th. I'm Trent Erickson with your overnight road work. Well, we've got stuff going on the inbound Dan Ryan. The entrance ramp from 18th is closed. And both ways of I-57 south of Monet, Manhattan, you've got left lane down. And you also have long-term stuff on the tri-state to look for, that lane split that goes from Roosevelt to the Ike northbound and southbound side from before the Eisenhower to Cermak Toll. And also on eastbound 88, you've got past Winfield, the left lane's closed. Also before Winfield on the westbound side, it's closed as well. Two left lanes are down on that side. And northbound Veterans at the Spring Creek Toll, you've got a right lane closed. Before North Avenue, another right lane is closed as well. Get traffic and weather together on the 8th on News Radio 105.9 WBBM.
11: WBBM AccuWeather. A couple of spots end up with a thunderstorm overnight, otherwise just some clouds and warm and humid conditions with a low only falling to around 70, with more heat and humidity for Wednesday under a partly sunny sky. Watch for a high of 92 with a couple of thunderstorms late in the day and into the night that may be severe, bringing hail, damaging winds, and flooding downpours with a low of 72 Wednesday night. I'm AccuWeather meteorologist LaTroy Thornton.
12: It's 40 minutes past the hour. Two men from Joliet have been charged with murder and armed robbery at a home near Detroit in late 2024.
13: 31-year-old Tyron Pruitt and 36-year-old Jordan Armstrong also face gun charges and assault with the intent to murder. Prosecutors in Macomb County, Michigan say they and a third suspect stole from a home in Warren and killed two men from Newark, Ohio back on December 27, 2024. Records show Devontae Pruitt is currently in prison in central Illinois on gun charges as prosecutors prepare to bring him to court in Michigan. Macomb's prosecutor says justice will be enforced and those responsible will answer for their actions. Nancy Hardy, News Radio 105.9 WBBM.
12: Federal immigration agents detained a man after he crashed his car during a high-speed chase in the Dunning neighborhood on Tuesday morning. Block Club Chicago says it happened near the intersection of West Grace Street and North Olcott Avenue, where witnesses say a red car was being followed by three unmarked SUVs when it crashed into a tree. Three men, all wearing vests saying ICE, Customs Enforcement, and police, put the driver's hands behind his back and put him into one of the SUVs. The wrecked car was towed from the scene a few hours later. A Texas teenager was found guilty Tuesday of murder in the fatal stabbing of another teen at a high school track meet last year. A jury rejected Carmelo Anthony's claim of self-defense during a confrontation with Austin Metcalf. ABC News legal contributor Brian Buckmeyer says the jury deliberated for less than 3 hours.
14: It's clear that the prosecution's closing argument getting the last word, saying that swift justice needed to be met and that this was not self-defense. The idea of bringing a knife to a fist fight, the proportionality of the self-defense is too high. If someone attacks you with their fists, you're supposed to respond with your fists. If someone attacks you with deadly force, like a knife or a gun, you can do that, but you can't escalate it. And so what this verdict tells me is that the jury did not buy the self-defense claim. They thought that Carmelo Anthony escalated this too high and that he's guilty of murder.
12: Carmelo Anthony faces a range of 5 to 99 years behind bars or life in prison. Coming up, top trending stories and sports. It's 42 minutes past the hour.
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12: Illinois ranks 20th among states in overall child care. That's according to the 2026 Kids Count data book. 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It's 46 minutes past the hour. In the Stanley Cup Finals, in Game 4, the Hurricanes defeat the Golden Knights 5-3. That Stanley Cup playoff final is tied at 2 games apiece. In local baseball, the Cubs in Colorado lose to the Rockies 7-3. And at Wrigley Field, the White Sox in 10 innings beat the Braves 6-5. 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
18: The weather at Halas Hall was seriously muggy, while the atmosphere on the fields was serious but light. Lots to like as mandatory minicamp got underway, and you'd be hard-pressed to find somebody liking it more than Khalif Raymond, the return man-slash-receiver, ecstatic to be with Ben Johnson again after their time together in Detroit, and as appreciative of his teammates as it gets.
19: I think the guys that are here are the guys that they want to have here. Colston getting 100 jugs before practice. I'm like, hey, you want to get some jugs? I already got my 100 before. Like, just like you got guys like that. You got guys with the work ethic, the will. That's the kind of guy you want next to you when it's the fourth quarter, 2 minutes on the line. I'm not worried about Colston when it's 100 jugs in on the fourth day in a row and it's 2 minutes in the fourth quarter. Like, because he put the work in. So he has those kind of guys with that kind of character in the building.
18: Raymond says it didn't take long to see why these Bears were so tight-knit last season, why they maybe outplayed the sum of their parts. Cornerback Jalen Johnson had a couple of interceptions, cornerback Kyler Gordon wasn't out there again due to injury, and cornerback Tyreek Stevenson did leave practice early with what's thought to be a minor leg issue. More work Wednesday and Thursday in Lake Forest. More prospects coming through for the White Sox. This time their top prospect, Braden Montgomery, joined the team for its series opener against the Braves. The right fielder was hitting close to .500 in his last 10 games at Charlotte. The Sox also brought up lefty Joe Rock, pitcher David Sandlin, and outfielder Riku Nishida went back to AAA. Kevin Alcantara went back to Iowa to make room for Matt Shaw's return to the big league Cubs. Ethan Roberts is up too, with Jameson Taillon on the injured list. With sports at 16 and 46 past each hour, Rick Gregg, News Radio 105.9 WBBM.
12: It's coming up on 48 minutes past the hour with traffic and weather together on the 8th.
20: AccuWeather forecast for the rest of today. Drenching thunderstorms that can produce damaging winds and cause flash flooding.
21: When you're on the go, in the city, or just planning out your day, you need a weather forecast you can rely on. 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Bright and sunny 1 minute, storm clouds rolling in the next. That's why we bring you traffic and weather together on the 8s every 10 minutes, every day, no matter what. It's not just a forecast, it's a plan for your day.
22: Strong to severe thunderstorms moving through the area. Possibility of tornadoes as
23: rain
22: well.
23: And some thunder with some severe weather possible.
24: Stay weather aware. We are expecting thunderstorms to rapidly develop. These storms could be
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26: Know what to plan for the rest of the day, what you can and can't do.
27: 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Is it gonna rain? Is it gonna snow?
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0: and severe storms in the summer, we've got you covered with the latest radar, alerts, and real-time conditions. And when it comes to traffic, we know every minute matters.
1: How are the roads, Neil?
2: A lot of traffic, especially coming into downtown. We'll start with the Eden, just getting to the junction. 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
5: Traffic and weather together on the 8th. I'm Jennifer Thompson with your overnight road work. Our Illinois tollways, the Tri-State I-294 northbound. Now, this is long-term, but there is a lane split from Roosevelt Road to pass the Eisenhower, 3 left, 2 right. Southbound lane split before the Eisenhower to the Cermak Toll Plaza, 3 left, 1 right. The Ronald Reagan tollway, I-88 westbound before Winfield Road. The two left lanes are closed until 3:30 in the morning. Eastbound past Winfield Road, that left lane is blocked until 5 a.m. The Veterans Memorial I-355 northbound at the Spring Creek Toll Plaza. The right lane is closed until 5 a.m. Before North Avenue, the right lane is blocked until 5 in the morning. Route 53, there is long-term work. Northbound right lane is closed from Kirchhoff to past Palatine Road. The exit ramp to westbound Palatine is closed. The AccuWeather forecast overnight, thunderstorms, humid, 70 degrees. Tomorrow, partly sunny, breezy, and hot with a high of 88. Get traffic and weather together on the 8th on News Radio 105.9 WBBM.
6: 50 minutes past the hour, local researchers say video games can help people recover from strokes.
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8: I like to game.
9: Judy Kawaguchi began having trouble using her arms after a 2012 stroke.
8: I really miss not being able to hold a controller in two hands. So when they asked me if I'd like to try for the study, I said, what kind of study is it? They said, you're with playing a game. I said, count me in.
9: That study out of Northwestern University involved a small device on stroke survivors' arms that helped them play an old-school video game, all the while retraining muscles key to arm functionality. Dr. Mark Slutsky is a co-author of the study.
10: We showed that, indeed, by reducing this coactivation, they could improve their arm movement and function.
9: He says most rehab today focuses on learning to live with reduced arm function, while their research aimed to improve those functions. Those behind the game now plan to expand and make it more engaging. Andy Day, News Radio, 105.9 WBBM.
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12: Some good news in housing. After a weak start to the new year, easing mortgage rates and a jump in inventories lifted sales of previously owned homes in May to the fastest pace since December, according to the National Association of Realtors. Wall Street taking a wild ride today, beginning the day higher after OpenAI filed paperwork to begin selling stock to the public later this year. But renewed worries about the valuations of AI firms, especially chip makers, sent the market sharply lower mid-session before those losses eased up. At the close, the Dow was 86 points higher. It was down 500 points for a time. The tech-heavy NASDAQ down 251, a 1% decline. It was down 800, and the S&P lost 19. Oil closed lower, just above $88 a barrel, even as President Trump blamed Iran for shooting down a U.S. military chopper. Both pilots were rescued. And Noodles & Company, the fast casual noodle chain, announcing today it's now available to cater weddings. With business at 23 and 53, from the Bloomberg Newsroom, Tom Busby, News Radio 105.9 WBBM.
6: Coming up, the latest in traffic, weather, and WBBM headlines. 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
23: 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We have dietitians on staff and benefits access, so helping people sign up for SNAP, RTA rides, and Medicaid.
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23: Very busy. We have seen record numbers. Last Saturday, we served 422 households, which is about 1,200 individuals, and it's the most we've ever served in our entire history. A real feeling of scarcity right now, and we're just trying to make sure we have enough so that we can serve the people that are coming.
21: That's what we call a WBBM News Radio difference maker. Stories of people stepping up and making a real impact. And in neighborhoods across Chicago, the places that bring us together have stories too. Made in Chicago is about the small businesses and the local dreams that shape the streets we live on, providing opportunities and helping our communities grow.
25: It's canning day at Eris Cider House Brewery and Restaurant in Old Irving Park.
26: We have a blush cider, which is our two different types of cherry cider.
25: Eris co-owner Michelle Foyk says everything from canning to keg filling to cider processing is done in-house. And after 3 years of work, Eris opened for business in 2018, becoming the first woman-owned brewery in Illinois. Foyk says they take a culinary approach to cider while still making them easy to drink.
26: One of the things that we like to do is show people that it's an introductory cider. We always want to be able to say, hey, you know those Granny Smith apples that you eat at home? Well, this actually tastes like a Granny Smith apple.
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27: I'm WBBM News Radio political editor Jeff Buckles. The Chicago area is heading into one of the most important election years in recent memory, and WBBM News Radio will be all over the action. From the race for governor to pivotal contests for Congress, local offices, key referendums that will shape the future of our state, our newsroom will deliver comprehensive coverage every step of the way. You'll hear the voices of candidates and voters from every corner of our region and the state, from downtown Chicago to the suburbs, from Rockford to Carbondale. We will take you the on-campus

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1: I'm morning news anchor Cisco Cotto. As candidates hit the campaign trail, WBBM reporters will be there inside union halls, school auditoriums, and debate stages. We'll bring you the energy of campaign season, the rallies, the policy debates, and the unexpected moments that define every election. We'll separate fact from fiction and help you understand how national issues are playing out right here at home.
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6: Traffic and weather together on the 8th. I'm Trent Erickson with your overnight road work. We've got the Edens both directions, Peterson to Toohey, lose a left lane, and then you've got the outbound side of the Eisenhower from Mannheim to Wolf. Right lane is closed. Wolf to the Tri-State, all lanes closed until 5 a.m. with a detour posted. Inbound side of the Stevenson from Pulaski to Kedzie, a left lane is closed. Northbound side of 55 past 52 to U.S. 30. Up to two right lanes are going to be down, and the alternative on the inbound side of the Dan Ryan, the entrance ramp from 18th is going to be closed, and then both ways of I-57 south of Monet, Manhattan, a left lane is closed. WBBM AccuWeather forecast overnight, spots of thunderstorms and 70 for the low. Later on today, Wednesday, warm and humid with thunderstorms and a high of 90. Get traffic and weather together on the 8th on News Radio 105.9 WBBM.
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10: From ABC News, I'm Sherry Preston. One day after President Trump said a peace deal was near in Iran, the United States launching airstrikes. A day after an Army helicopter was shot down by an Iranian drone. ABC's Karen Hua in Washington.
11: A new escalation in the war with Iran as the U.S. launches a series of retaliatory strikes. CENTCOM confirming U.S. forces struck Iranian air defense, ground control stations, and surveillance radar sites near the Strait of Hormuz. The attacks coming after officials say an Iranian drone brought down a U.S. Apache helicopter patrolling the strait. Both pilots escaped.
10: Another round of primaries in the books. The Iraq War vet and oyster farmer Graham Platner will be taking on Susan Collins in the Maine Senate race. Congresswoman Nancy Mace will not be in the runoff for South Carolina governor. She said to her supporters last night,
12: "Serving South Carolina has been the greatest honor of my life. Every vote I cast, every hearing I called, every fight I picked, I always did it for you."
10: And now that the votes have been counted in California, we know Steve Hilton will be competing against Javier Becerra in the governor's race this fall. The trial of a Texas teenager accused of killing a fellow high school student at a track meet has ended in a long prison sentence.
13: I'm sick.
14: As a jury considered punishment for 19-year-old Carmelo Anthony, who claimed he killed 17-year-old Austin Metcalf in self-defense, emotions flared on the courthouse steps.
13: I just feel like there was so much that wasn't taken into consideration. It was so fast.
15: A sad outcome, but justice was served.
14: Anthony is black. Metcalf was white. The jury last night handed Carmelo Anthony a 35-year prison term. Jim Ryan, ABC News in Dallas-Fort Worth.
10: In Barcelona, Pope Leo receiving a raucous welcome at the Olympic Stadium. The Pope greeting 40,000 people. He'll be celebrating Mass later today at the Basilica. You're listening to ABC News.
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18: It's 5:03. You're up dark and early on Wednesday morning. So good to have you joining us. I'm Cisco Cotto in Chicagoland. More heat and humidity throughout the day. A mix of clouds and sun. High today of 91 degrees. Right now we have 69 at O'Hare, 72 at Midway, 71 in Aurora, 65 degrees downtown. Headed to that high of 91 degrees. We'll give you more details in your five-day forecast coming up from AccuWeather at 5:15. Our top local story on WBBM, a shooting in Inglewood overnight. It happened just before midnight at 73rd and Ada. Police say a 29-year-old woman was standing outside when someone got out of a dark-colored pickup truck and started shooting at her. She was shot several times, transported to the University of Chicago Hospital, listed in serious condition. The driver then got away. Police are looking for whoever did the shooting. Governor Pritzker says he and lawmakers are getting calls from the Bears even after the announcement by the team that made it seem as though they were moving to Indiana.
19: They've got to make sure that they know what it is that they want.
20: The governor suggested that the legislature's failure to approve incentives for a Bears stadium in the suburbs was partly a result of mixed messages from the team.
19: Apparently there was some discussion with the city of Chicago after they told everybody that they wanted to be in Arlington Heights.
20: And he told reporters at La Rabida Children's Hospital yesterday that the team's top executives did not go to Springfield to lobby lawmakers ahead of the end of the legislative session.
19: You got to really talk to every legislator if you want to get something done, and they needed something big done.
20: Pritzker repeated his desire to keep the team in Illinois without using taxpayer dollars for a new stadium and said his office, lawmakers, and the Bears are still working on a plan.
19: None of that is going to happen quickly.
20: Jeff Buckles, News Radio 105.9, WBBM.
18: Chicago police are investigating after a cross was found burning in Grant Park yesterday. Video posted to Facebook by Kanika Carlton shows her describing what she saw on the 600 block of South Columbus Drive.
21: In 2026, we are burning crosses.
22: Whoa.
21: That's crazy.
18: The flaming cross was seen leaning up against a tree before the fire eventually spread. Firefighters were able to put it out. An investigation into how the cross got to the park is ongoing. Members of a city council committee observed a moment of silence in honor of a city worker and cycling advocate killed in a crash while biking in Bridgeport. Police say Riley O'Neill was riding south on Halsted in a painted bike lane last Friday when someone in a parked car opened a door into him and knocked him under a semi. Pedestrian and Traffic Safety Committee Chair Daniel Espada called O'Neill a committed and joyful servant of the city at the beginning of yesterday's committee meeting.
0: He was failed in many ways. By matters that we can address and are addressing in the work of this committee, and I wish we were doing it more quickly and sometimes more effectively.
18: Police ticketed the driver of the car that opened his door into O'Neill.

0: A suburban bar and music venue owner is responding to a negative review online.
1: A recent show at Fitzgerald's in Berwyn was rough enough to warrant a 1-star out of 5 review and explanation on the website Yelp. Loud kids run around the patio parking lot out of control and rudely distract from the show, the review reads. It has become a playground and they even allow dogs. Shame that the atmosphere is unpredictable. Fitzgerald's then posted a photo of the review with a caption of their own. Let's just call it a difference of opinion here, because the thought of your kids and grandkids having the freedom to move around, play, and discover live music in the same space you can enjoy your food and beverage sounds like heaven to us. After an outpouring of supportive comments, the bar posted again, quote, "It will forever be a goal of ours to create positive memories and connections between live music and joy." Andy Day, News Radio, 105.9 WBBM.
0: Chicago Public Schools CEO Dr. Macklin King is going to testify before Congress this morning. She was called before the House Committee on Education and the Workforce to discuss Chicago's policies designed to help specific groups such as transgender and black students. Republicans are questioning whether the policies discriminate against other students. School leaders from San Francisco and Virginia will also testify. Some Chicagoans say World Cup participants and officials are being mistreated by the feds. Mohammed Sankari with the Arab American Action Network says teams and officials from Iraq, Iran, and Somalia have already been unfairly targeted, even detained at O'Hare and other airports. Fasika Alem is programs director of the United African Organization. She says mistreatment of teams from other nations goes against the spirit of the event.
2: The World Cup should be a moment that brings people together across borders, cultures, and continents. It should not be used to reinforce exclusion. If the United States is going to host the world, it must welcome the world.
0: Activists say their fearful ICE may target World Cup matches. 508 traffic and weather together on the 8th. We say good morning to Bo Durant.
3: Well, good morning, Cisco. We had some early morning activity on the southbound side of the Tri-State Tollway as you pass the Bensonville Bridge. Looks like Franklin Park EMS here with a medical emergency. They were blocking the right lane for a bit. Looks like any activity that's left on the Tri-State's over on the right shoulder here. So on the southbound side of the Tri-State, get over to the left and give them some room to do their thing. The northbound side of the Tri-State Tollway, you're checking in okay at the moment. On the Jane Addams and Reagan Tollways, no major delays east or westbound, and no 355 issues north or southbound so far today. On the Edens, you're all clear in and outbound between Lake Hook and the Junction this morning. Just a 15-minute drive on either direction along the North Shore. The Kennedy on the inbound side, just a 15-minute drive from O'Hare into downtown, and just 9 minutes in from the Junction, with the outbound side of the Kennedy also delay-free today. The Eisenhower moving at posted speeds on your in and outbound trips, just 31 minutes from the Jane Addams Tollway into downtown, 13 from Mannheim in. No outbound delays on 290 today. The Stevenson, you're looking good between 355 and DuSable Lakeshore Drive. Just a 25-minute trip either way you go on the Stevenson Expressway. On the Dan Ryan, a 12-minute commute waits from 95th into downtown. That's in both the local and the express lanes. I-57's okay for now. The Bishop Ford also just at 13 minutes, 80-94 to the Dan Ryan and back. No major delays on DuSable Lakeshore Drive. No worries on Route 53 at the moment in the northwest suburbs. I-80 through the southwest suburbs checking in at posted speeds. And you're also seeing the speed limit in and out of northwest Indiana on 80-94 in the toll road. I-65 through Merrillville and Crown Point also all clear. From the Metro Traffic Center, next reports at 518. 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
0: We will get some sunshine in Chicagoland today. Really humid and warmer, too, as we'll get well up into the 90s. Tomorrow, a little bit of a break temperature-wise. We'll just be in the mid to upper 80s, but a chance for some thunderstorms tomorrow. We'll give you more details on the rest of the week and your weekend in your 5-day forecast coming up from AccuWeather. Just 5 minutes away at 5:15. Right now, we're at 69 at O'Hare, 72 at Midway, Joliet 73, downtown along Chicago's lakefront, 65 degrees as we head to that humid high of 91 degrees. Just ahead, a big civil rights convention headed to Chicago this summer. That and more news coming up next. It's 5:10.
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0: Convention dedicated to civil rights is calling Chicago home this summer.
7: The NAACP will hold its 117th National Convention at McCormick Place, July 18th through the 22nd. The org's president, Derek Johnson, hopes to see Chicagoans get connected.
8: So being involved is to recognize that you have the power to make the change that you seek, but that change that you seek starts with you being engaged.
7: It marks the first time Chicago has hosted the convention in 30 years and exactly 100 years after the organization's first Chicago convention in 1926. The five-day gathering will feature panel discussions, workshops, keynote addresses, and networking focused on voting rights, criminal justice reform, healthy equity, and economic empowerment. Johnson is really excited about the hub.
8: It's an opportunity for Black Chicagoans to meet the individuals from across the country. We will have participants from 47 states. And it's so important for you all to come out, support, but also see, get engaged, be involved.
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0: 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It brought people from all over the world, and organizers say it broke a North American record for attendance. The virtual reality app, 10 years old now, allows users to catch Pokemon. Organizers say 14 million Pokemon were grabbed in Grant Park alone. We have your AccuWeather 5-day forecast and the latest in sports next.
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0: 5:15 AccuWeather 5-day forecast sponsored by Four Seasons Heating, Air Conditioning, Plumbing, Sewer, and Electric. We say good morning to meteorologist Joe Lundberg.
16: And good morning, Cisco. We're starting off with some dense fog in the northernmost suburbs, really much up across the Wisconsin border into the southeast Wisconsin. Dense fog advisor there till 7, but that'll burn off, and the rest of the day is going to become hot and humid with sunshine and some clouds. It'll get breezy, and we're going to head to 91, the AccuWeather real field temperatures into the upper 90s. Now, late this afternoon, afternoon into tonight, round one of severe weather will come through the area. There can be flooding, downpours, hail, and damaging winds. Things quiet down late tonight, though not far from 70. Tomorrow, sunshine and some clouds, a breezy, very warm, humid day. Round two comes in later in the afternoon and evening. Again, flooding, downpours, hail, damaging winds, a threat of tornadoes even. Tomorrow's high 88. Now, behind them, we get relief. Friday's lots of sunshine. Breezy, cooler, less humid, the high 81. Saturday, sunshine mixes with clouds, a very warm afternoon, the high 87. Sunday, partly to mostly sunny and cooler, the high in the mid-70s. Right now at O'Hare, it's 69, 74 Midway, 65 at the lakefront, 65 in Kenosha. Relative humidity, 92%. There's no wind. The barometer, 29.81 inches and steady. We're headed up to 91 today. I'm AccuWeather meteorologist Joe Lundberg.
0: 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It's 5:16. Now sports. 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
17: It's a dream come true for the White Sox top prospect, Braden Montgomery, called up last night for the White Sox, and he drives in a run on his single in front of about 30 friends and family members at Wrigley Field for his first big league hit. The game lasts until the 10th inning, with the Sox falling behind in the top of the 10th, 5-4. Montgomery gets a chance with a man on base and puts the ball over the wall for a game-winning two-run home run. Braden Montgomery and the White Sox beat the Braves 6-5. Grant Taylor the win out of the bullpen. Montgomery is just the fifth player ever to hit a winning home run in his big league debut. Braden Montgomery back with the White Sox hosting the Braves tonight. Davis Martin on the mound against Chris Sale, long-ago Sox lefty. The Cubs had a lot of fans supporting them at Coors Field in Denver. Not enough to make up for a 7-3 defeat. They've dropped 21 of 28 games. Worst record in baseball over the last month. Down 2-0 in the first inning. 5-0 in the second. Colin Ray pounded for a season-high 7 runs. Michael Busch solo home run in the loss. Cubs are back against the Rockies. Shota Imanaga tonight. Atlanta tames the sky 82-75 on a late 9-0 run. Angel Reese dominating her first game back in town. 17 points, 17 rebounds. Jordan Stahl splayed out, scores his second goal of the game with 6:32 to go. Carolina beats Vegas 5-3 in a comeback to tie the Stanley Cup Final 2-2. 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
0: 5:18, traffic and weather together on the 8s. Here's Bo Durant.
3: Some new long-term road work that started this week in Homewood. Looks like Dixie Highway now shut down both directions between the Tri-State and 183rd Street. This work is going on through the end of the year, so Halstead is your alternate to get around that closure. In the meantime, still a closure in Cicero with Cicero Avenue shut down both directions between Cermak and 21st Street. This is as CTA does some repairs to the Pink Line. That is going on until the end of next week, so use Costner or Laramie to get around that closure. On the expressways, we're in pretty great shape on the Edens this morning. Just a 15-minute drive to get from Lake Hook into the junction and back. With the Kennedy inbound, also just a 15-minute commute from O'Hare to downtown. It's a 9-minute drive from the Edens Junction into downtown. That's in both the local and the express lanes, both wide open as you pass the Wintrust mural near North Avenue. The outbound side of the Kennedy checking in delay-free this morning all the way out to the big airport. On the Eisenhower, no major delays in or outbound between the Jane Addams Tollway and the Byrne Interchange. No major delays on the Stevenson between 355 and DuSable Lakeshore Drive just yet. You're looking pretty good there. The Dan Ryan on the inbound side got some traffic starting to build up in the express lanes as you pass Sox Park at 35th up towards the Chinatown feeder. Everyone's waiting until the last second to merge. That's why the express lanes are a couple minutes slower than the all-clear local lanes are. Stay in those local lanes. Save yourself about 2 minutes. On the I-57 inbound trip, we are checking in delay-free. On the Bishop Ford on the inbound side, starting to see a little bit of traffic building up as you make your way towards 103rd Street. That's really about it for now. DuSable Lakeshore Drive all clear. The Tri-State, Jane Addams, Reagan, and Veterans Tollways are all wide open. Route 53 in the northwest suburbs, delay-free. I-80's all good in the southwest suburbs and in northwest Indiana. 8094, I-65, and the toll road are clear, too. From the Metro Traffic Center, next reports at 528, News Radio 105.9 WBBM.
0: We will get some sunshine today. Lingering clouds, but we'll all get some sun. It's going to be humid again, a high of 91 degrees. Right now, we're at 69 at O'Hare, 72 at Midway. Schererville at 73. Downtown along Chicago's lakefront at 65 degrees as we head to a high with humidity of 91 degrees. It's 520. Our top story this hour, Chicago aldermen were able to ask questions to the University of Chicago professor who authored a study on the effectiveness of ShotSpotter. It comes as some city council members have claimed the mayor is slow playing the process to find a replacement. WBBM's political editor Jeff Buckles will have much more on this story coming up at 5:31. Property tax bills in Cook County are going to be late again.
18: Cook County officials did not say why the bills will be delayed. Cook County Board President Tony Preckwinkle says local governments and their agencies rely greatly on property tax revenue to fund essential services. So, up to $300 million in no-interest loans will be made available to them through the Property Tax Bridge Fund program. Eligible governments and agencies can start applying for loans on July 20th. Roger Plummer, News Radio, 105.9 WBBM.
0: There's a new art exhibit getting ready to kick off at the Chicago Architecture Center featuring photography that organizers say will invite people into the landscapes that sustain life around Chicagoland. They also say it's designed to show how everyone has a role to play in shaping its future. The exhibit is called Chicago's Living Habitat. Michael Davidson is president and CEO of Openland. He says visitors will go through this exhibit before entering one designed to highlight bird collision deaths in the city.
19: We're hoping that people leave the Chicago's Living Habitat exhibit before they go into Flyway City, already sold on the kind of ecological importance of this region. And so by the time they go into Flyway City and they are educated about how to design our cities, they are already thinking we need to design our cities with nature in mind.
0: The exhibit highlights the diverse ecosystems around the Great Lakes. We'll get a check of those futures business news with Bloomberg in just 90 seconds.
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21: 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Mexico gets a home game to start play in Group A against South Africa. El Tri is a heavy favorite to advance out of the group stage, while South Africa must deal with the noise and altitude of the Azteca. I'm Mike Conti.
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0: 5:23 Business News. Bloomberg, we say good morning to Gina Cervetti.
22: Cisco, good morning. The futures are lower as investors wait on that May consumer price report. From the CME in Chicago, S&P futures down 61, NASDAQ futures down 376, Dow futures down 382. NYMEX crude is little changed at $88.22 a barrel. At the Chicago Board of Trade, corn up 4 1/4, wheat up 10, soybeans up 3 1/4 cents. A mixed close yesterday, pressure on the NASDAQ down about 1%. The Wintrust WBBM Chicago Index from Bloomberg had a strong session. That May Consumer Price Index is due out at 7:30 Chicagoland time this morning. With business at 23 and 53 and in the noon business hour, live from Bloomberg, Gina Cervetti, News Radio 105.9 WBBM.
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6: 528 traffic and weather together on the 8s. Here's Bo Duran.
7: Have some delays building in the spots you would expect for this time of morning, like on the inbound side of the Stevenson. A little bit of a slow go now off and on from Harlem up to Kedzie. We're looking at 33 minutes to get from 355 to DuSable Lakeshore Drive, and we're at a 25-minute pace from the Tri-State to the lakefront. The outbound side of the Stevenson, no major delays for now. On the Edens, we're okay between Lake Cook and the Kennedy Junction. Just a 15-minute drive between Montrose and Lake Cook Road. Either way you go on the Edens this morning. The Kennedy, wide open for your driving pleasure from O'Hare into the Burn Interchange and back. Just a 15-minute drive either direction, just 9 minutes. Back and forth from the Edens, and the express lanes are open, flowing inbound on the Kennedy, delay-free. Eisenhower heading inbound just 31 minutes right now from the Jane Addams Tollway to the Burn Interchange. It's a 13-minute trip from Mannheim in with the outbound side of 290 also. Delay-free from the Burn Interchange all the way out to the Jane Addams Tollway. On the Dan Ryan on the inbound side, we are all clear in the local lanes. Enjoy that 12-minute trip, but if you're in the express lanes, it's a bit of a different story. Slow from Pershing to the Chinatown feeder with everyone waiting until the last second to make that merge. Got about 3 minutes of delay in the express lanes passing Sox Park. You're better in the locals on the inbound side. The outbound side of the Dan Ryan, no issues, though. I-57's checking in A-OK today on the Bishop Ford on your inbound trip. A slow spot here and there from 111th to the Dan Ryan, but a manageable 16-minute trip from 894 into the Dan Ryan. That's your travel time outbound Ford. OK. DuSable Lakeshore Drive with no major problems. On the Tri-State Tollway, your north and southbound travel's all clear. The Jane Addams Tollway, no major delays. On the Reagan Tollway heading eastbound, traffic is heavy once again approaching the ramp to northbound Tri-State. That ramp now down to just a single lane. It's a real choke point getting out of Oak Brook on the eastbound side of the Reagan Tollway. Plan accordingly. 355, no worries, north or southbound, and Route 53 in the northwest suburbs. In spite of the ongoing road work between basically Dundee and Kirchhoff, where the right lane shut down through the end of the year, we're looking okay in the work zone right now between I-90 and Lake Cook Road. On I-80 through Joliet, both your east and westbound travel is checking in delay-free, and in and out of northwest Indiana with 8094 on the Indiana Toll Road wide open. I-65 is also all clear through Merrillville and Crown Point today. From the Metro Traffic Center, next reports at 538, News Radio 105.9 WBBM.
8: We'll get some sunshine throughout the day, high of 91 degrees and lots of humidity again. Tomorrow, the same, right about 90 degrees for the high, lots of humidity tomorrow, but a chance for some thunderstorms tomorrow as well. Right now, we're at 69 degrees at O'Hare, 65 downtown.
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8: 5:30 Wednesday morning. Thanks for joining us. I'm Cisco Cotto. These are the top stories on News Radio WBBM. Chicago aldermen were given a chance at a recent study. They're questioning it. It's all about the effects of ShotSpotter on police response times.
10: This is Glenn Marshall. Funeral arrangements have been announced for the vice president of one of Chicago's most iconic funeral homes.
8: The U.S. military launches strikes on Iran after an American helicopter was shot down near the Strait of Hormuz. Plus, a teenager's found guilty in the stabbing death of another teen at a Texas track meet last year. WBBM Business, S&P futures down 56 points, NASDAQ futures down 346 points. We'll have some sunshine and heat. We'll be up in the 90s later this afternoon, lots of humidity. Right now, 69 at O'Hare, 65 downtown at 531. Mayor Johnson is pointing to a new study from the University of Chicago to justify his decision to pull the plug on the ShotSpotter gunshot detection system. Chicago aldermen heard from the author of that study yesterday. WBBM's political editor Jeff Buckles reports from City Hall.
11: Stephen Vargas from the University of Chicago told a council committee his study shows police responded to the most serious calls about 2.5 minutes faster after the city ended its ShotSpotter contract.
12: Every ShotSpotter alert sends officers somewhere. Most alerts produce nothing.
11: But Vargas says his analysis is not intended to prove that the removal of ShotSpotter caused the faster response. Committee chair and downtown alderman Brian Hopkins amplified that.
13: Causation could not be established definitively.
11: Far South Side alderman Peter Chico says he's seen too many cases in his ward of people shot and left for hours because no one calls 911.
14: This is becoming a regular and all too often occurrence.
11: But Vargas cautioned that it's impossible to know whether ShotSpotter actually works because its contract says the company owns its data and not the city.
12: What's missing here is just the ability to vet all of these claims.
11: And the aldermen seem to agree. We're at City Hall. Jeff Buckles, News Radio 105.9 WBBM.
8: Governor Pritzker says executives from the Bears have been

0: A Beautyrest mattress gives you unparalleled motion separation, isolating movement with our pocketed coil technology, while providing individualized support for every sleeping position. 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
1: Jill Site.
2: The one principal location they've been focused on is one that has a lot of toxic waste and other things that they've got to remediate. So none of that is going to happen quickly. And I'm not suggesting that we want to wait. I'm just saying they've got to figure out how they can get the legislature, both sides, around the same bill.
1: The Pritzker also says he's not going to follow Indiana's lead of raising sales taxes, tolls, or other fees to raise money to bankroll a Bears stadium site. Funeral arrangements have been announced for the vice president of one of Chicago's most iconic funeral homes.
3: Spencer Leake Jr., vice president of Leake and Sons Funeral Homes on the South Side, will be remembered at a public visitation this Thursday from 4 to 8 p.m. at the funeral home at 7838 South Cottage Grove Avenue. A celebration of life follows Saturday at 10 a.m. at House of Hope Chicago. Leake Jr. died May 31st at the age of 56. Over six decades, the Leake family has handled funerals for some of Chicago's most notable figures, including Reverend Jesse Jackson, soul singer Sam Cooke, and comedian Bernie Mac. Glenn Marshall, News Radio 105.9 WBBM.
1: U.S. Central Command is launching retaliatory strikes on Iran, calling the moves self-defense strikes.
4: The U.S. military says it has begun strikes against Iran following the crash of a U.S. Army Apache helicopter off the coast of Oman that President Donald Trump blames on the Islamic Republic. The helicopter went down after colliding with an Iranian drone. It wasn't clear whether the collision was intentional, and officials statements say only that the crash is under investigation. A drone boat rescued the two Army aviators who were aboard that helicopter. Trump said in a social media post that both service members are safe and uninjured. I'm Lisa Dwyer.
1: Carmelo Anthony, the teenager convicted of killing Austin Metcalf at a high school track meet in Texas, has been found guilty of murder, ABC's Lionel Moise.
5: The trial centered around a track meet in a Dallas suburb last year when Anthony walked under a tent belonging to Metcalf's team. After Anthony was repeatedly asked to leave, police say Metcalf pushed him, and then Anthony pulled out a knife, stabbing him in the chest. Metcalf died in the arms of his twin brother. Defense attorneys argued Anthony acted in self-defense, but prosecutors called it murder plain and simple, saying you can meet a shove with a shove, but you don't get to meet a shove with a stab.
1: Anthony's been sentenced to 35 years in prison. We have traffic and weather together on the 8th next.
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3: 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In Glenview, the Shell on Waukegan selling gas for $4.15 a gallon. In Westchester, the Shell on Roosevelt has gas for $4.04 a gallon. 5:38, traffic and weather together on the 8s. Here's Bo Durant.
4: Well, the sun's starting to peak up over the horizon. That means we're seeing delays building on your trips getting into downtown, especially on the Stevenson on the inbound side, where we have some pretty heavy spots from Harlem to the Dan Ryan, 38 minutes from 355. It's a half-hour trip in from the Tri-State Tollway to the lakefront. You're getting your full dose of vitamin D there on the Stevenson. Over on the Eisenhower on the inbound trip, nothing too crazy so far, but on the outbound side of the Ike, you're seeing heavy traffic before Harlem over to Des Plaines, on 60 minutes out to Mannheim. 34 all the way out to 290. The Edens, no major delays in or outbound for now. The Kennedy inbound, checking in problem-free. The outbound side of the Kennedy, a slow spot off and on from Lawrence out to Sayre. It's an 18-minute drive from downtown to O'Hare this morning. On the Dan Ryan heading inbound, we're looking at 16 minutes from 95th to downtown. That's in the local lanes. The express lane's a little bit slower than that. The delay in the express starts at 43rd Street, so a couple minutes slower in the express lanes of the inbound side of the Dan Ryan. Outbound Dan Ryan, no worries. I-57 on the inbound side, slowing from 111th right when you get to the curve before Halstead. You make that curve, and you're getting extra squinty. 19 minutes from I-80 into the Dan Ryan. The Bishop Ford inbound, just 16 minutes, 80-94 to the merge. DuSable Lakeshore Drive, okay, on the north and southbound trips. On the Tri-State Tollway, no major delays for now, north or southbound. The Jane Addams Tollway, so far so good, but on the Reagan Tollway heading eastbound, traffic heavy past Route 83 over to the ramp northbound Tri-State that's now down to just a single lane. 355 all clear. Route 53 in the northwest suburbs looking great. I-80 through the southwest suburbs, no major delays. In and out of northwest Indiana, 80-94, I-65, and the toll road are all fine. From the Metro Traffic Center, next report at 548, News Radio 105.9.
5: WBBM AccuWeather for the early morning commuters coming in from southeast Wisconsin. You've got some dense fog to contend with. That'll last for a couple of hours. Otherwise, look for sunshine and some clouds today. It'll get breezy, hot, and humid with a high of 91. Late this afternoon into tonight, severe thunderstorms will come a-calling with downpours, hail, and damaging winds. Behind them, warm and sticky late tonight, at 70. Some sunshine tomorrow, breezy, quite warm but humid. Another round of strong to severe thunderstorms later in the afternoon and evening, the high 88. Sunshine, breezy, cooler and less humid. Friday, the high in the low 80s. It's 70 in Carroll Stream, 65 at the lakefront, 69 at O'Hare, 74 at Midway. We're headed up to 91. I'm AccuWeather meteorologist Joe Lundberg.
3: At 5:40, a former CHA property director and a Chicago businesswoman are both charged with being a part of a multi-million dollar construction project scheme.
6: The federal indictment this week says that in 2022 and 2023, Ryan Ross of Bolingbrook, who then was a director in the CHA's property and asset management department, submitted false documents to award more than $4.8 million in construction and other work to businesses owned by Vanessa Rhodes. In exchange, Rhodes allegedly gave Ross $421,000 in kickbacks. Roger Plummer, News Radio, 105.9 WBBM.
3: The Department of Justice is pushing back on a lawsuit challenging this weekend's planned UFC event on the White House South Lawn.
7: The Justice Department attacked the plaintiffs who brought the suit, calling them, quote, two people who believe they have superior taste and want to spoil the event for everyone else. They also argued the case lacks any reasonable standing, while describing the timing of the filing as, quote, inexcusable, given the event was first announced nearly a year ago. The Trump administration describes the UFC fight in its filing as, quote, one of the most highly anticipated events in a series to celebrate the 250th birthday of the United States, at one point likening it to the annual Easter egg roll on the South Lawn and congressional picnic. Peter Haralambos, ABC News.
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12: Authorities have shut down more than 27,000 illegal streaming sites just days before the 2026 FIFA World Cup kicks off. The massive piracy shutdown was part of a seven-month international investigation. Officials say they arrested 29 people and shut down nine organized groups involved in running the piracy networks. M&M's releasing a new flavor. It could have their fans going bananas. The new limited edition Banana Nut Bread M&M, part of the brand's bakery collection, launched earlier this year. They feature crunchy peanuts wrapped in a banana bread flavored milk chocolate. The new flavor will be exclusive to Kroger stores, at least at first. Burger King launching an all-you-can-eat burger challenge for customers in Japan. It's called the One Pounder Challenge 2026. Participants will be tasked with eating as many of the chain's smokehouse, the one-pound burger, as possible. The burger's made with four patties. It has more than 1,600 calories. Top finishers will be invited to a final competition at a secret location. Traffic and weather together on the 8th. Next, sports. Here's Josh List.
13: The struggles continue for the Cubs. Worst record in baseball over the last bunch of weeks. 7-3 losers at Colorado against a Rockies team that has the worst record in baseball. The Cubs fall behind 2-0 in the first. Colin Ray winds up giving up a season-high 7 runs. Michael Busch homers in the loss. The Cubs are 34-33 and back in Colorado with Shota Imanaga on the mound tonight. What a start for Braden Montgomery's career. Called up by the White Sox from AAA, about 30 friends and family members at the game, delivers an RBI single for his first big league hit, and then becomes just the fifth player ever to hit a walk-off home run, a two-run shot in the bottom of the 10th. Montgomery and the White Sox shove aside Atlanta, best team in the big, 6-5. The Sox in their last 20 home games are 17-3, and they'll host the Braves again tonight. The Sky can't keep up with the Dream. 82-75 losers. Angel Reese back in town. Defeats her original team with 17 points, 17 rebounds. The Sky are in Indy to face Caitlin Clark tomorrow. Stanley Cup final in Vegas. Carolina comes back from down 2-0 and 3-1. 5-3 winners over Vegas. Jordan Staal, two goals and eventual winner with 6:32 left in the third. 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
12: 5:48 traffic and weather together on the 8s. Here's Bo Duran.
14: You're going to want to grab those sunglasses before you head out this morning. If you're driving on the inbound side of I-57, you're pretty slow from 111th to the curb before Halsted. Right when you get into that curve, the sun says hello to your eyeballs this morning. It's 19 minutes from I-80 into the Dan Ryan on the inbound side of the 57. Over on the Bishop Ford, traffic heavy from 103rd to the Dan Ryan. That's 18 minutes from 80-94 to the merge. On the Dan Ryan, once we get onto it, we're seeing some heavy traffic off and on. From 43rd to the Chinatown feeder, both in the local and the express lanes, you're at 18 minutes. From 95th to downtown, the outbound side of the Dan Ryan's okay. On the Stevenson on the inbound side, it's an equally sunny 38-minute trip from 355 to DuSable Lakeshore Drive. A half hour in from the tri-state, the heavy traffic on the Stevenson is off and on from Harlem to the Dan Ryan. The outbound side of the Stevenson, no worries for now. The Eden's okay in and outbound between Lake Hook and the Junction. On the Kennedy inbound trip, no major delays, but the outbound side of the Kennedy, heavy spots from the Eden's out to Sayre. Looking at 21 minutes from downtown out to 190 once you get to westbound 190. Some slow go this morning from River Road to Mannheim with all the merging traffic coming in off the tollway system there, causing a bit of a choke point in Rosemont. Eisenhower inbound, some slow spots off and on from Mannheim to Harlem. We're looking at 36 minutes from the Jane Addams. It's 18 minutes from Mannheim into downtown. The outbound side of the Ike, slow Austin to Des Plaines, so 17 to Mannheim and 35 minutes out to I-90. On to DuSable Lakeshore Drive, north and southbound, no major delays. On the Tri-State Tollway, we're okay for now. North and southbound, the Jane Addams Tollway is fine. On the Reagan Tollway on the eastbound side, you're working on your tan out of Oak Brook, packed in from Route 83 to the ramp to northbound Tri-State. 355, no worries for now, north or southbound. And Route 53 in the northwest suburbs looking great. I-80 in Joliet, also okay. In northwest Indiana, no major problems for now. Next traffic at 558, News Radio 105.9 WBBM.
12: We have sunshine in Chicagoland. No rain in the area today. Tomorrow, some more thunderstorms, but today we're just looking good. Warm and humid, high of 91 degrees, 69 right now at O'Hare, 72 Midway. Lake Forest is at 65. Downtown along the lakefront, 65 degrees. Heading to a sunny, humid high of 91 degrees. It's 5:50.
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12: Scientists at Northwestern have found a unique way to assist in stroke recovery.
16: That may sound a little like an arcade, but it's helping chronic stroke survivors regain movement in their arms.
17: In this study, we developed and tested a wearable device called Mint Conditioning,
16: which Dr. Mark Slutsky says stands for Myoelectric Interface for Neurorehabilitation,
17: that allows them to reduce this abnormal coactivation by playing custom-built video games using the signals from their muscles.
16: The therapy, which Dr. Slutsky says uses the video game to train muscles like an Etch-a-Sketch, can also be done at home, leading to more reps for patients like Judy Kawaguchi, a self-proclaimed gamer.
18: To have more mobility as a plus, you can't go wrong.
16: The study found major improvements to arm function even after the gaming therapy. Researchers now hope to make the treatment wireless before expanding to trials on stroke survivors' legs. Andy Day, News Radio, 105.9 WBBM.
12: Business news from Bloomberg just ahead. We'll get a look at those futures. Also, Starbucks looking at expansion.
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20: 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One of the more intriguing opening day matches is in Guadalajara between South Korea and Czechia. South Korea is historically dangerous at the World Cup, while Czechia survived a difficult European playoff to earn their spot in the tournament. I'm Mike Conti.
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3: 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Bloomberg, here's Gina Cervetti.
4: Cisco, the futures are lower as investors wait on that May consumer price index. From the CME in Chicago, S&P futures down 57, NASDAQ futures down 334, Dow futures down almost 400 points. NYMEX crude is lower by about 0.3%, just under $88 a barrel. At the Chicago Board of Trade, corn up 3.75, wheat up 9.25 cents, soybeans up 3.5. We had a mixed close yesterday. The NASDAQ was down about 1% with pressure on tech. The Wintrust WBBM Chicago Index from Bloomberg had a strong session. The Dow edged up. The S&P slipped a bit. Starbucks CEO Brian Niccol says the company has focused on the East and West Coasts, but did not develop enough in the middle of the country. At a retail conference, Niccol said Starbucks can add at least 5,000 more stores in the U.S. He also pointed to opportunities in the area between Texas and Virginia and said the chain has the potential to make an aggressive push in other countries as well. And solar overtook coal in U.S. power generation in May, the first time that's happened within a calendar month, according to the clean energy think tank Ember. With business at 23 and 53 and in the noon business hour, live from Bloomberg, Gina Cervetti, News Radio 105.9 WBBM.
3: Traffic and weather together on the 8th just ahead. Nice to have some sunshine, but it's causing slowdowns on the roads.
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3: 5:58, traffic and weather together on the 8s. Here's Bo Durant.
18: Crews responding to a report of a possible medical emergency on the outbound side of the Edens, maybe on the exit ramp at Tui. Looks like it may be blocking a lane on that outbound Edens ramp to Tui, but the main line of the Edens, no major delays for now. Between Lake Hook and the junction, you're okay. The Kennedy inbound slowing from Harlem to Nagel, just 18 minutes from O'Hare into downtown, just 9 minutes in from the junction. All clear from the Edens into downtown in both the local and the express lanes. The outbound side of the Kennedy slowing from the Edens out to Sayre, and you're looking at 20 minutes from downtown out to 190. Westbound 190, the O'Hare extension a little slow this morning from River Road to Mannheim, with all the merging traffic coming in from the tollways. On the Eisenhower heading inbound, slow spots are from Mannheim to Harlem, 37 minutes from the Jane Addams tollway into downtown, 19 from Mannheim in. The outbound Ike, slow Austin to Des Plaines, then you're on the brakes from the Tri-State to the exit to eastbound Lake Street in that work zone. 17 minutes out to Mannheim, 38 out to I-90. On the Stevenson inbound, heavy spots from 355 to Cass, then packed in from Harlem to Kedzie this morning, thanks to the sun. 46 minutes from 355 to DuSable Lakeshore Drive. 32 in from the Tri-State, but outbound is okay. On the Dan Ryan inbound, we're now 19 minutes from 95th to downtown in both the local and the express lanes. 57 inbound, slowing from 111th Street up to the curb before Halsted, right when you get extra squinty in that curve. 19 minutes from I-80 to the Dan Ryan. The Bishop Ford, 18 minutes, 80-94 to the merge. DuSable Lakeshore Drive, no major problems at the moment. The Tri-State Tollway northbound, a little bit slow from Roosevelt Road to the Eisenhower. No Jane Addams delays. The Reagan Tollway eastbound, heavy from Route 83 over to the ramp northbound Tri-State this morning, getting out of Oak Brook. 355, north and southbound. From the Metro Traffic Center, next report's at 6:08, News Radio 105.9 WBBM.
3: We, as Bo mentioned, have sunshine. That'll be here throughout your day. Warm and humid, a high of 91 degrees. Tomorrow, maybe some thunderstorms in the area. Right now, 69 at O'Hare, 65 downtown.
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20: This is Nancy Hardy. Multiple law enforcement agencies are investigating a police shooting in Country Club Hills.
3: Governor Pritzker says the Bears hold some blame after proposed stadium legislation stalled in Springfield. President Trump thinks he can get a peace deal done with Iran despite the latest violence. The latest ahead from ABC News. WBBM Business, S&P futures down 51 points. NASDAQ futures down 308 points. We'll have some sunshine throughout your day, but it is hot and humid. A high of 91 degrees. Right now, we have 69 at O'Hare, 72 Midway, humidity of 90%. It's 6 o'clock.
21: From ABC News, I'm Sherry Preston. President Trump saying just yesterday he thought a peace deal with Iran was very close. Then the Iranians shot down a U.S. Army Apache helicopter near the Strait of Hormuz. Then the U.S. fired on Iran overnight, and Iran retaliated with strikes against Kuwait, Bahrain, and Jordan. However, ABC News Chief Washington Correspondent Jonathan Carl called the president last night and got this assessment.
22: The president made it clear to me that these U.S. strikes on Iran are specifically in response to Iran's downing of that Apache helicopter. He does not see this as the beginning of a major new offensive against the Iranians.
21: Graham Platner, the Iraq war vet turned oyster farmer, won the main Democratic Senate primary last night. He has been accused of unsettling behavior in the past, but strongly denies any violence. He told his crowd last night,
23: "Every day I wake up and I try to be a little bit better and a little bit kinder than I was the day before. And if you give me the chance, I will be a senator for the people who cannot afford to buy a senator."
21: Microsoft co-founder Bill Gates will sit for a transcribed interview with the House Oversight Committee today about his relationship with Jeffrey Epstein. A teenager convicted of killing another teen at a track meet in a Dallas suburb. 19-year-old Carmelo Anthony sentenced to 35 years in a Texas prison for stabbing 17-year-old Austin Metcalf, who died from his wounds.
24: Anthony waived his right to testify during sentencing, but his mother took the stand, asking for mercy, insisting her son was remorseful. Metcalf's twin addressing Anthony directly in court, saying, "You took everything from me." The community gripped by the tragedy. Throughout the trial, public protests and and online threats. And last night, at least two arrests outside court.
21: ABC's Lana Louise in Hong Kong. Seven people and two companies charged with manslaughter following a fire last year that killed 168 people. This is ABC News.
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3: 6:03, you're waking up to Wednesday morning. Thanks so much for starting your day with us. I'm Cisco Cotto.
2: And I'm Mai Martinez. Right now in Chicago, we have mostly cloudy skies. It's 72 degrees. We do have a dense fog advisory in place for southeastern Wisconsin until 7 this morning. We'll have some areas of fog to start the day north of the Wisconsin border and near it south of it. Otherwise, breezy, hot, and humid with a mix of clouds and sunshine. Our high, 91 degrees today. It's going to feel like it's in the mid-90s. Then later today, a couple of thunderstorms that could carry into tonight. Some of those could be severe with damaging winds, hail, and flooding downpours. Our low tonight, 71 degrees. We'll get more details ahead in the AccuWeather 5-day forecast coming up at 6:15.
3: This hour's Smart Quiz question comes your way at 6:22. Our top local story on WBBM. Two people were shot by a Chicago police officer last night. This happened in South Suburban Country Club Hills. WBBM's Nancy Hardy joins us live on the news line with what we know at this point.
4: Cisco, there are a lot of outstanding questions at this point, but a Chicago police officer who was assigned to Country Club Hills shot two suspects at about 7:30 last night. That's according to the Sun-Times, which reports the suspects were in critical condition when they were taken to the hospital. The officer was also transported, but for observation. COPA has confirmed it is investigating. A very large law enforcement response came out to the scene at 188th and Loretto Lane. It included officers from both the FBI and ATF, and a gun was seen laying in the street. Reporting live, Nancy Hardy, News Radio 105.9 WBBM.
2: Illinois Governor J.B. Pritzker accuses Chicago Bears executives of multiple fumbles as lawmakers tried to agree on an incentive plan for the team's next stadium. But as WBBM political editor Jeff Buchholz reports, the governor says the state is still in the conversation.
5: We've got incoming calls from the Bears.
25: And the governor says those calls are coming into key lawmakers, not just his office. But he told reporters at La Rabida Children's Hospital yesterday that the team needs to figure out where it wants to be after what he called a confusing effort to lobby the legislature to approve incentives for a stadium at Arlington Park.
5: We thought they made clear they wanted to be in Arlington Heights, and then late April, it turns out they're talking to the mayor of the city of Chicago.
25: And when it got down to crunch time in Springfield,
5: they didn't show up for the end of session.
25: And so nothing got passed. The governor says he's committed to finding a way to keep the team in Illinois without following Indiana's lead in building the Bears a new stadium.
5: In Indiana, they're going to have to raise sales taxes. They're raising tolls.
25: And he says he won't do that here. Jeff Buchholz, News Radio 105.9, WBBM.
3: Officials are now offering a $10,000 reward for information about a shooting that left one man dead and three others injured on the west side. This is back on Monday night. Chicago police say four men were standing on the sidewalk near Lockwood and Madison when an SUV drove up and someone inside started firing. A 32-year-old man was killed. Three other men are still recovering. Anyone with information asked to come forward.
2: Chicago alderman pressing Mayor Brandon Johnson to find a replacement for the ShotSpotter gun detection system got a closer look at a study that analyzed police response times before and after the use of the technology. University of Chicago professor Stephen Vargas told members of a city council committee yesterday that his analysis showed officers responded to serious calls for help about 2.5 minutes faster after the mayor ended the ShotSpotter contract. But Vargas stressed his study does not determine whether the response times increase because the city dropped the system, and he added that the ShotSpotter contract makes it difficult to access data that shows whether it actually works as advertised.
6: A surgeon has a scalpel, has all these devices that are evaluated by the Food and Drug Administration, right? And I think we owe it to officers that they are using technologies that actually work.
2: The mayor says he ended the contract because studies show it's ineffective, but many aldermen say police have asked to bring it back.
3: A disgruntled customer doesn't seem to be stopping the music at a Berwyn bar.
7: A Facebook post by Fitzgerald's included a screenshot of a weekend Yelp review that gave the popular bar and music venue just one star. The user complained of loud children running around the venue's patio during a concert. "I come to listen to the music and watch performers," the review says. "Not for kiddies. Management encourages kids. Only bar where kids are present." Well, Fitzgerald's then countered with this: "It's true. We've turned the once six-car parking lot into a, quote, patio for generational fun with live music, food, and drinks. If you're allergic to kids, we've got 21-plus free shows in sidebar almost nightly." The post features hundreds of mostly supportive comments, including one that reads, "There is no age requirement for loving music." Andy Day, News Radio, 105.9 WBBM.
2: It's 6:08, traffic and weather together on the 8th, sponsored by The Great Escape. Here's Beau Durand.
18: Need to work on your summer tan? You can do so on the Stevenson inbound this morning. Pretty heavy traffic from 355 to Cass, then from Harlem to Kedzie, you seemingly drive directly into the surface of the sun. It's a 50-minute trip from 355 to DuSable Lakeshore Drive this morning. 33 minutes on that trip in from the Tri-State Tollway. The outbound Stevenson looking okay, but Metro reminds you, if you want to avoid that inbound delay, you could always take the BNSF line from Western Springs on Burlington Avenue. That line's running on time. On the Edens, the in and outbound trips, no major delays for now. Between Lake Hook and the Junction, you're fine. The Kennedy inbound, some slowing from the River Road Toll Plaza to Nagel. Plan on 23 minutes from O'Hare to downtown, but just 9 minutes in from the Edens, both in the local and the express lanes. You're all clear at the moment. The outbound Kennedy, slow from Foster out to Sayre. It's a 19-minute trip from downtown out to 190. Once you get to westbound 190, the O'Hare extension, you have a little bit of slowing this morning. Just from River Road over to Mannheim, with all that merging traffic coming in from the tollway system, not a huge issue getting through Rosemont into the big airport. Eisenhower inbound, slow spots Mannheim to past Harlem, so 46 minutes from the Jane Addams. It's 28 from Mannheim to downtown. The outbound I-18 to Mannheim, 39 minutes all the way out to the Jane Addams tollway this morning. On the city's south side, the Dan Ryan inbound's a 21-minute trip from 95th to downtown in both the local and the express lanes. 57 inbound, you're looking at 20 minutes from ID into the Dan Ryan. The Bishop Ford, 17 minutes, 80-94 to the merge. DuSable Lakeshore Drive, we're checking in okay for now, north and southbound. The Tri-State Tollway northbound, some slow go from Cermak Road to the Eisenhower, but the southbound Tri-State's okay, with the Jane Addams Tollway wide open for now. The Reagan Tollway eastbound is heavy past Route 83, getting over to the ramp northbound Tri-State. All clear on 355 at the moment in the west suburbs. No major delays on Route 53 in the northwest burbs. All clear on I-80 in the southwest burbs. And in and out of northwest Indiana, no major problems either. From the Metro Traffic Center, next report's at 6:18, News Radio 105.9 WBBM.
3: We have a mix of sun and clouds, mostly sunny, but we'll have some clouds hanging around today. Really hot and steamy, high 91 degrees. Right now we're at 69 at O'Hare, 72 Midway, 65 downtown. We'll give you more details on the rest of the week and the weekend in your five-day forecast. Coming up from AccuWeather, just 5 minutes away at 6:15. Just ahead, a civil rights organization bringing a celebration to Chicago this summer. That and more news next. 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
3: Chicago marking a major civil rights milestone this summer as a legendary organization returns after a century.
11: 100 years after the NAACP held its first Chicago convention, the organization is returning to the city this summer. The 117th NAACP National Convention runs July 18th through the 22nd in Chicago at McCormick Place. The org's president, Derek Johnson, says this will be a great opportunity to connect with the city.
12: It's an opportunity for Black Chicagoans to meet the individuals from across the country. We will have participants from 47 states. And it's so important for you all to come out, support, but also see, get engaged, be involved.
11: More than 10,000 attendees are expected, with sessions focused on civil rights, voting, and economic justice. The convention also coincides with the nation's 250th anniversary celebrations. Kristen Reynolds with Choose Chicago says the event couldn't happen in a better city.
13: We are the city known for civil rights movement, labor movements, protesting. It's an important time for these conversations to happen, and our city is the perfect destination for them.
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21: It's 6:15, time for the AccuWeather 5-day forecast, sponsored by Four Seasons Heating, Air Conditioning, Plumbing, Sewer, and Electric. And we say good morning to meteorologist Joe Lundberg.
4: And good morning, Maya. It's a very muggy morning across the area. Most places are starting out above the 70-degree mark. Any fog will dissipate in the northern suburbs in the next hour or so. And other than that, sun and clouds today. The breeze picks up. It's going to be hot and humid with a high of 91. Late this afternoon into tonight, there'll be a couple of thunderstorms that'll come through, any of which could produce severe weather. Downpours, hail, and damaging winds. And then later tonight, warm and sticky, low 70. Tomorrow, sun and clouds, breezy, quite warm and humid. The high gets to 88. Another round of strong to severe thunderstorms later in the afternoon, the evening. All forms of severe weather on the table with that. Behind those, though, relief from both. Sunshine on Friday,
0: cooler, less humid, the high 81. Sun mixes with clouds Saturday, we get to 87. Sunday, partly to mostly sunny, with temperatures in the mid-70s. Right now, it's in the mid-70s. 74 in Downers Grove, 75 at Midway, 72 at O'Hare, 66 at the lakefront. Relative humidity, 90%. The wind south at 3 in the barometer, steady at 29.81 inches. We're headed up to 91 later today. I'm AccuWeather meteorologist Joe Lundberg.
3: Get a check of the roads in about 90 seconds. Nice to have that sunshine that Joe's talking about, but it's slowing things down on the expressways. This hour's smart quiz question, just 5 minutes away. We'll give away tickets to As Long As You're Asking, a conversation with Jason Alexander at Chicago Shakespeare Theater. 6:16, time for a new Mercedes-Benz from Lober Motors in Lincolnwood. 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
1: Morning. He hasn't even been hazed yet by his veteran teammates. Only hours after White Sox prospect Brayden Montgomery gets called up from AAA, the 23-year-old outfielder Montgomery drives in a run for his first big league hit. And when the White Sox fall behind the Braves by a run in the 10th, it's Montgomery's turn again in the bottom half.
5: His most crucial at-bat of his first game. Sends it in the air to left. It is back near the wall.
1: Six-5 White Sox over the Braves. They're 17-3 in their last 20 home games. CHSM with guest announcer Bob Costas on the call. Winner is reliever Grant Taylor. Two innings out of the pen. The Sox host the Braves again tonight. Colorado tames the Cubs 7-3 with a 2-0 lead off Colin Ray in the first inning with a home run. Ray gives up a season-high 7 runs, and the Cubs fall to 8 games back at the Brewers, and they're in Colorado again tonight with Shota Imanaga. Angel Reese flexes back in Chicago, beating her old team, the Sky, with 17 points, 17 rebounds. Atlanta on top 82-75. The Sky have lost 7 of 8 games. Carolina storms past Vegas with a big 2-goal third period, 5-3 for a 2-2 Stanley Cup final. Jordan Staal, the winning goal. Injury bites the secondary early at Bears minicamp. Tyreek Stevenson, DeMarco Jackson both leave yesterday's practice with injuries. 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
2: It's 6:18. Traffic and weather together on the 8th. Here's Bo Duran.
18: Funny delays on our expressways and tollways so far this morning, but you're looking good on the Edens for now. Between Lake Hook and the Junction, just a 15-minute drive on the North Shore. The delays building on the Kennedy inbound, heavy from the River Road toll to Nagel. That's a 26-minute trip from O'Hare into the Burn Interchange, but just 9 minutes in from the Edens, both in the local and the express lanes, all clear for now as you pass the Wintrust mural near North Avenue, the outbound Kennedy, a slow spot from Addison to Irving Park Road, then again from the junction to Sayer, and you're looking at 11 minutes out to Montrose, 23 on the drive out to O'Hare. On the Eisenhower inbound, heavy spots now from Mannheim to pass Sacramento Boulevard. We're checking in at 55 minutes from the Jane Addams Tollway to the Burn Interchange, 37 sunny minutes from Mannheim into downtown. The outbound Ike, 21 to Mannheim, 41 out to I-90. Your Stevenson inbound trip, heavy off and on from 355 to Cass, then again from Harlem to Kedzie. So 50 minutes from 355 to the lakefront, 35 minutes in from the tri-state. The outbound Stevenson checking in okay at the moment, but in Will County, the northbound 55 delay starting to build up from the Bolingbrook truck scales up to 355. The Dan Ryan inbound, that's a 22-minute commute, 95th into downtown, and both the local and the express. The outbound Ryan, all good though. I-57 inbound, heavy spots from 119th as you make way up towards the Dan Ryan, 21 minutes from I-80 and the Bishop Ford, 17 minutes, 80-94 to the merge. DuSable Lakeshore Drive, all clear for now. The Tri-State Tollway northbound, you got a slow spot from Cermak Road to the Eisenhower, but the southbound Tri-State Tollway checking in at the speed limit. You're also seeing posted speeds across the Jane Addams Tollway today. The Reagan Tollway eastbound, heavy out of Oak Brook from Route 83 to the ramp to northbound Tri-State. 355 wide open for now in the west suburbs. Route 53 in the northwest suburbs, heavy from the Jane Addams Tollway to Kirchhoff in the work zone, but southbound's looking good so far. I-80 in the southwest suburbs, all good. And in northwest Indiana, 80-94 along with I-65 in the Indiana Toll Road, all delay free. Next traffic at 6:28. 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
3: We have sunshine on a warm and humid day in Chicagoland. A high of 91 degrees. Right now we have 69 at O'Hare, 72 at Midway, 73 Joliet downtown along the lakefront. We're at 65 degrees as we head to a sunny and humid high today of 91 degrees. It's 6:20.
2: Our top story this hour, video surfaced yesterday of a large wooden cross burning in Chicago's Grant Park. Police are now investigating how it got there, along with any potential motive. WBBM's Nancy Hardy will have much more on this story coming up at 6:31.
3: Cook County will once again offer no-interest loans to local governments and their agencies to make up for revenue that's not available yet.
6: The Property Tax Bridge Fund Program supports local governmental bodies that rely primarily on property tax revenue to fund essential services. Cook County officials say the next round of property tax bills will be delayed by about 2 months, but no reason for the delay was given. This is the third time Cook County has offered the no-interest loan program in response to delays in the property tax cycle. Roger Plummer, News Radio, 105.9 WBBM.
2: Lurie's Children's Hospital is celebrating a multi-million dollar donation that will help advance fertility and hormone preservation research. The $3 million gift to the hospital's Stanley Mann Children's Research Institute comes from the Mary and Ralph Gesualdo Family Foundation. $2 million will be used to directly support key research initiatives, and the remaining $1 million will establish the Gesualdo Family Research Scholar, which will be an endowed position supporting the recruitment of a PhD scientist dedicated to advancing research in the field of fertility and hormone preservation and restoration.
3: We'll give you this hour's smart quiz question in just 60 seconds.
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2: 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The WBBM contest line is now open. We'll start with caller 7 at 1-866-780-QUIZ. 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
7: My Cisco, General Motors is following Ford's lead in getting into the business of energy storage in the age of soaring AI power demand. GM is teaming up with Peak Energy Technologies to develop batteries that can store energy on the grid during off-peak hours. GM is also moving toward allowing more of its customer-owned EVs to store energy for the grid when plugged in at home. Prices for many products are rising, but lately coffee is not one of them. More favorable weather is one thing that's helping, and now J.M. Smucker says it will lower coffee prices. Smucker owns Folgers, Cafe Bustelo, and the packaged side of Dunkin'. Nintendo shares took a hit today after the video game maker unveiled games for its Switch machines, but left investors wanting more in the way of brand new titles from blockbuster hits like Mario. The shares are down around 30% from the start of the year. U.S. stocks closed mixed yesterday. The S&P edged lower. The NASDAQ fell nearly 1%. The Dow rose slightly. The Wintrust WBBM Chicago Index from Bloomberg had a strong session. With business at 23 and 53 and in the noon business hour, from Bloomberg, Gina Cervetti, News Radio 105.9 WBBM.
3: Traffic and weather together on the 8s coming up. Sunshine is nice, but it's slowing things down on the roads.
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2: It's 628, traffic and weather together on the 8th, sponsored by Toyota on Edens. Here's Bo Durant.
18: Morning rush delays building across the expressways and tollways. That includes on the south side, where the inbound side of I-57 is now checking in at 20 minutes from I-80 into the Dan Ryan. You're slowing us from 119th up to the Dan Ryan merge. The Bishop Ford inbound trip, we're at 18 minutes, 80-94 to the Dan Ryan today. No one on 394 northbound, just a little bit slow as you make way from Steger Road up to Sauk Trail, getting through Sauk Village. But from that point, you're all clear up to the Bishop Ford freeway. The Dan Ryan on the inbound side, once you get onto it, 25 minutes. That's from 95th into downtown. That's in both the local and the express lanes. No outbound delays on the south side expressways for now. No major problems on the Edens just yet. Between Lake Hook and the Kennedy, we're okay. The Kennedy inbound, heavy spots from the River Road toll plaza to Central, and then slow spots from Fullerton to the Hubbard Street Tunnel. 33 from O'Hare, 14 minutes in from the junction. That's in the local lanes. Go ahead and get in the express lanes. They'll shave a couple minutes off your drive into downtown. The outbound Kennedy, just 11 minutes out to Montrose, 23 on the drive out to O'Hare. Eisenhower inbound heavy spots 25th Avenue to pass Sacramento Boulevard. So you're looking at 56 minutes from the Jane Addams and 38 minutes from Mannheim into downtown on the Ike. The outbound side of the Eisenhower 26 to Mannheim, 48 minutes out to I-90. With the Stevenson inbound looking at 53 minutes from 355 to DuSable Lakeshore Drive. It's a 40-minute trip in from the Tri-State today. The outbound Stevenson 25 minutes out to 294. In Will County, the northbound 55 delay. You're slowing off and on from the Bullingbrook truck scales to 355. DuSable Lakeshore Drive heading northbound a little bit slow, building up through Grant Park. But the southbound side of the drive is okay for now. The Tri-State tollway northbound delays before Cermak Road to the Eisenhower. No southbound delays on the Tri-State, though. The Jane Addams tollway looking great. Reagan tollway eastbound heavy pass Route 83 to the ramp northbound Tri-State. No delays on 355. Route 53 northbound just slow from the Jane Addams tollway to Kirchhoff. Southbound Route 53 checking in okay today through the work zone. 80 in the southwest suburbs all clear, and in northwest Indiana, no major delays. From the Metro Traffic Center, next report, 638, News Radio 105.9 WBBM.
3: We have sunny skies, a hot and humid day in Chicagoland. Right now, we are heading up to 91 degrees. Right now, we're at 72 degrees.
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3: 6:30 on Wednesday morning. Thanks for being along for the ride. I'm Cisco Cotto.
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3: Chicago police are looking into why a cross was left burning in Grant Park yesterday.
14: This is Mike Krauser. A former Southside man is charged in the November 2025 murder of his estranged wife.
2: The U.S. military launches strikes on Iran in retaliation for the American helicopter brought down near the Strait of Hormuz.
3: Bill Gates will face questions about his ties to Jeffrey Epstein.
2: WBBM Business.
3: S&P futures down 69 points. NASDAQ futures down 405 points.
2: We'll have some areas of fog to start the day near and north of the Wisconsin border. Some of those areas could be dense, otherwise breezy, hot and humid with a mix of clouds and sunshine, headed to a high of 91 degrees. Right now at O'Hare, mostly cloudy skies and 72 degrees at 631.
3: A family driving through Grant Park in the middle of the day yesterday saw something disturbing, a burning cross. WBBM's Nancy Hardy joins us live on the Newsline with the details.
4: Cisco, Kanika Carlton says she was driving along Columbus Drive with her daughter and mother-in-law when they saw a cross burning in the middle of Grant Park. She shared video to social media of the flames burning under a tree.
15: In 2026, we are burning crosses.
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4: 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Chicago firefighters put out the fire. Chicago police say detectives are investigating the incident that happened at about 2:30 in the afternoon. 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
2: A murder charge is filed against a former Chicago man in the death of his estranged wife 7 months ago.
17: It was November 26th of last year when the body of 41-year-old Carolyn Jones was dropped off at the University of Chicago Medical Center by her estranged husband, 37-year-old Brandon Jones, according to police. He had told their sons he found her in the apartment they previously shared on the 6800 block of South Calumet, unresponsive. The gas stove was on, unlit, according to police, and there was a candle burning. It was reported she recently kicked him out of the apartment. An autopsy determined Carolyn Jones died of strangulation. Her death was ruled a homicide. She was a postal worker. Brandon Jones is charged with first-degree murder. He was arrested.

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1: Strikes after an Apache helicopter was downed by an Iranian drone. ABC News Chief Global Affairs Anchor Martha Raddatz has more on the rescue of the crew.
2: The drone boats find the pilots. The pilots may have been in communication with encrypted radio. The pilots climb on to this unmanned boat, and they are whisked away to another location. And at that next location, in the water, of course, U.S. helicopter hovers over that unmanned boat and hoists these pilots into the helicopter and off to safety.
1: In the Middle East today, Iran is launching strikes against American allies in the region.
3: Microsoft co-founder Bill Gates will sit for a transcribed interview with the House Oversight Committee this morning, part of the panel's probe into Jeffrey Epstein.
4: Bill Gates has called his relationship with Epstein a mistake and said he first began meeting with Epstein in an attempt to leverage his connections with the wealthy to support the Gates Foundation's philanthropic efforts. After documents released earlier this year by the Department of Justice showed Epstein pitching Gates on a new charity fund idea, the Gates Foundation said it was undergoing an external review of its past engagement with Epstein, as well as its policies for vetting philanthropic partnerships. The foundation says it never transferred money to Epstein or employed him. Peter Haralambos, ABC News.
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3: We'll give you the answer to this hour's smart quiz question in just 60 seconds.
1: 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This hour's smart quiz question was, what process does a caterpillar go through to become a butterfly? The answer, metamorphosis.
3: 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Jill, thanks so much for listening. Called in, gave us the correct answer. Now Jill has won two tickets to As Long As You're Asking, a conversation with Jason Alexander at Chicago Shakespeare Theater, June 25th and 26th. 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Traffic and weather together on the 8s just ahead. Nice to have some sunshine, but it's causing problems on the roads.
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3: Slow go on the Kennedy this morning. Traffic heavy from the River Road toll plaza to Lawrence, and you're slow from Belmont to the Hubbard Street Tunnel as well. 36 minutes from O'Hare to downtown. Just 17 minutes coming in from the Edens, both in the local and the express lanes. The outbound side of the Kennedy, already some heavy spots off and on from the Ontario Feeder all the way out to Sayre. Plan on 22 minutes out to Montrose. 38 on the drive from downtown out to O'Hare this morning. Edens inbound slowing past Cicero Avenue to the Kennedy, and you're looking at 18 minutes from Lake Hook into the junction. The outbound Edens, so far so good. The Eisenhower inbound heavy spots, 25th Avenue to Sacramento Boulevard. That's a 56 minute travel time from the Jane Addams Tollway to the Burn Interchange. 38 sunny minutes in from Mannheim on the Ike. The outbound Eisenhower, 26 to Mannheim, 48 minutes out to I-90. You're also getting your full dose of vitamin D on the Stevenson inbound this morning. Traffic heavy in spots from Lamont Road to Route 83, and then again from Harlem up to the Dan Ryan. 56 minutes from 355 to DuSable Lakeshore Drive. 43 from the Tri-State in the outbound Stevenson, slow go Kedzie to Central, and from LaGrange Road to the Tri-State Tollway, 29 minutes from the lakefront out to 294. In Will County, northbound 55 slow from Weber Road to the Veterans Tollway, the Dan Ryan inbound, 24 minutes to get from 95th to downtown in both the local and the express lanes. The outbound Ryan's all good, though. 57 inbound, 20 minutes from I-80 to the Dan Ryan merge, and the Bishop Ford inbound looking at 18 minutes, 80-94 to the Dan Ryan. On northbound Route 394, you're a little bit slow from Steger Road to Sauk Trail this morning. DuSable Lakeshore Drive, heading northbound. Heavy spots from Soldier Field to Monroe. No southbound delays on the lakefront. The Tri-State Tollway northbound just slow before Ogden to the Eisenhower. No southbound issues. The Jane Addams Tollway eastbound traffic jamming in from Lee Street to the Tri-State now. Reagan Tollway eastbound remains packed from Route 83 out of Oak Brook over to the ramp to northbound 294. No 355 delays to report for now. Route 53 northbound, heavy before the Jane Addams Tollway to Kirchhoff. On the southbound side of Route 53, getting report of a crash, possibly in a lane here in the work zone at Northwest Highway. Traffic backing up pretty quickly from Palatine Road, so plan accordingly. That would leave you down to just one lane in that work zone. I-80 and Joliet, you're fine. No delays in or out of Northwest Indiana. Next traffic at 648, News Radio 105.9.
4: WBBM AccuWeather will see sunshine and some clouds today. It's going to become breezy, hot, and humid for the afternoon with a high of 91, and it's going to feel like it's in the upper 90s. Late this afternoon into tonight, a couple of rounds of thunderstorms, any of which could be severe with downpours, hail, and damaging wind gusts. And partly cloudy and muggy late tonight, although not far from 70. Tomorrow, times of sun and clouds, a breezy, very warm, humid day with a high of 88. Another line of severe thunderstorms seems likely later in the afternoon and evening. Friday, sunshine, breezy, cooler, and much less humid, the high 81. 74 in Batavia, 75 at Midway, 72 at O'Hare, 66 now at the lakefront. We're headed up to 91. I'm AccuWeather meteorologist Joe Lundberg.
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2: A Chicago City Council committee meeting included a moment of remembrance for a city worker and cycling advocate killed in a crash while biking.
5: I would ask one moment of silence.
6: Pedestrian and Traffic Safety Committee Chair Daniel Espada paid tribute to Riley O'Neill following his death last Friday in Bridgeport. W. Robert Schultz III from the Active Transportation Alliance also noted the loss.
7: He's been very important to the transportation transformation with regard to bike lanes.
6: Police say someone parked on Halsted opened a door into O'Neill as he rode in a painted bike lane south near 32nd and knocked him under an 18-wheeler. Maria Moctezuma offered condolences for O'Neill's death, but repeated concerns that protected bike lanes result in a loss of needed parking and can hurt emergency response times.
8: Streets are only as safe as the people using them, whether driving, biking, or walking.
6: La Spada responded.
5: Riley was doing everything that we could ask a cyclist to do to be safe, and still lost his life in our streets.
6: And called the CDOT worker a committed and joyful servant of the city. We're at City Hall. 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
0: This November 3rd, the midterm election is more than politics. It's personal. Taxes, public safety, schools. From Chicago to the suburbs, your vote shapes what comes next. Pritzker takes on Bailey for governor, and Stratton takes on Tracy in the Senate. 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
2: A World Cup fan has collected beers from all 48 countries competing in the tournament. The man simply goes by Gus on X, and he had to think outside the box for some dry nations. He says he used flavored non-alcoholic malt beverages for places like Qatar and Saudi Arabia. Others are easy, though, like Pabst Blue Ribbon for the U.S. and Modelo for Mexico. Gus plans on drinking each country's beer once they're eliminated.
1: An athlete from Nepal said a new world record for walking down 100 stairs in just under 45 seconds. What makes it impressive is he did it while walking on his hands. The man says the goal was to show handstand control can be precise, fast, and safe.
2: I feel like I could do 100 steps. I just, if I fall.
1: Yeah, I could just jump exactly. Down the stairs.
2: Wouldn't I'm not that impressed seconds. With this record.
1: That's right. Traffic and weather together on the 8th next. 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
3: Morning. Goals galore. Vegas, Carolina tied for the third highest scoring Stanley Cup final ever. Early third period, game four in Vegas. It's already 3-3.
20: Oh, a terrible turnover. Jarvis is stopped by Hart. Oh, my goodness. Now out in front. Stahl. He scores.
3: Seven-year-old Jordan Stahl scores from his stomach. Second of the game, ESPN, the call. The Hurricanes tack on a long empty netter, beat the Golden Knights 5-3. 2-2 series going to Carolina tomorrow in his big league debut. In front of about 30 family members and friends at right field, White Sox right fielder Braden Montgomery smacks a game-winning two-run homer. The Sox top the Braves in 10-6-5. Colin Ray wrecked for a season-worst 7 runs in Colorado. The Cubs lose to the league-worst Rockies 7-3. At Bears minicamp, quarterback Caleb Williams continues to master Ben Johnson's playbook.
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21: Tight end Colston Loveland getting massive rave reviews as a top target. Even if the defense was a little bit in front of the offense yesterday, mandatory minicamp continues today and tomorrow at Halas Hall for the Bears. Angel Reese of Atlanta, 17 points, 17 rebounds, haunting her old team, the Sky, with a win here in town for the Dream, 82-75. 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
2: It's 6:48. Traffic and weather together on the 8th. Here's Bo Duran.
3: In the northwest suburbs, we have some ongoing road work southbound on Route 53. It's basically from Dundee to Kirchhoff where we have the right lane shut down. That means just two lanes are open. When we have a crash in that work zone, it's a mess. That's what we have today. Southbound 53 at Northwest Highway. This crash apparently in the left lane. Thanks for tipster Joe with the update on the WBBM Mercedes-Benz of Hoffman Estates traffic tip line at 855-780 Road. With that left lane blocked, just one lane open of traffic southbound on 53. That's why traffic is stop and go basically from Dundee down to Northwest Highway. Give yourself an extra 20 minutes to sit through the mess on the southbound side of 53 or bail out and use Arlington Heights Road instead. That is the much better option. The northbound side of Route 53, you're seeing some delays from the Jane Addams Tollway up to Kirchhoff in the work zone. The Edens inbound slowing past Cicero Avenue to the Kennedy, 17 from Lake Cook Inn. Outbound starting to see a little bit of traffic building up from Foster to Peterson, 17 from Montrose out to Lake Cook Road as well. Kennedy Inn, 38 minutes from O'Hare. It's a 19-minute drive in from the junction today. That's in the local lanes. Getting in the express lane saves you a couple of minutes. The outbound Kennedy, 23 to Montrose, 38 out to O'Hare. Eisenhower inbound heavy spots First Avenue to Western, so 57 minutes from the Jane Addams, 39 from Mannheim to downtown. The outbound Ike, 25 to Mannheim, 47 minutes out to I-90. The Stevenson inbound, you're on the brakes from Lamont Road to Route 83, and then again from Harlem to the Dan Ryan. 56 from 355 to the Lakefront, 43 and from the Tri-State, 29 minutes out to 294. The Dan Ryan inbound, 24 minutes, 95th to downtown, 57 inbound, 20 minutes from I-80 to Bishop Ford, 18 minutes. 80-94 to the Dan Ryan merge, no outbound delays on the south side. DuSable Lakeshore Drive northbound, heavy spots Soldier Field to Monroe. Southbound on the drive, you're looking good. The Tri-State Tollway northbound slow before Ogden to the Eisenhower. No southbound issues on 294. The Jane Addams Tollway eastbound, you're slowing from Lee to the Tri-State now. Reagan Tollway eastbound heavy from Route 83. That northbound Tri-State ramp. 355, no major issues north or southbound. I-80 in the southwest suburbs okay for now. And no major delays in or out of northwest Indiana. Next traffic at 658. 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
22: WBBM AccuWeather, sunshine mixing with clouds today. It's going to get breezy, hot, and humid with time. Our high gets to 91. But late this afternoon and into tonight, there'll be a couple of thunderstorms. They can be severe with flooding, downpours, hail, and damaging winds. Then late tonight, warm and sticky, low about 70. We'll do it again tomorrow. Sun and clouds, quite warm and humid, the high 88. Another line of severe thunderstorms seems likely later tomorrow afternoon and evening. 66 degrees in Waukegan and at the lakefront, 72 at O'Hare, 75 already at Midway. We're headed to 91. I'm AccuWeather meteorologist Joe Lundberg.
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2: DuPage County has sealed away some symbols of its history for the benefit of future generations.
23: County mayors, village presidents, and others gather this week to drop various items into a time capsule. Everything from pins and photos of new projects to newspapers. Leaders say the capsule won't be opened until the year 2051. It's part of DuPage County's celebration of the nation's 250th anniversary. County Chair Deb Conroy says in a statement, the time capsule, quote, reflects our successes and challenges, the spirit of our communities, the strength of our partnerships, and our shared commitment to public service. Andy Dane, News Radio, 105.9 WBBM.
1: An East Coast state making a new effort to rein in AI.
24: A new law is in effect in New York on advertising that uses artificial intelligence. The ads must clearly be labeled as synthetic performers. It applies to ads in any medium. Synthetic performers are defined under state law in New York as digitally created media that appear as a real person. Penalties start at $1,000. The move is part of a broader effort to address AI-related job security and privacy concerns. The law goes into effect despite larger pushback from the Trump administration, which has tried to block states from regulating AI. I'm Ed Donahue.
1: We have business news from Bloomberg just ahead. See what those futures are telling us. Also, an update on the SpaceX IPO.
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7: My Cisco, as we wait on that consumer price report, we are seeing the futures in negative territory here. S&P futures down 70 from the CME in Chicago. Those NASDAQ futures down 434. Dow futures down 425. NYMEX crude is higher by almost 2%, almost back to $90 a barrel. And we had a mixed close for Wall Street yesterday. That May consumer price report is due out here in just over half an hour. As we close in on the biggest IPO of all time, mom-and-pop investors can still grab a piece of SpaceX. The company is allocating as much as 30% of its offering to regular folks. SpaceX's IPO is set to price tomorrow and trade on Friday under the ticker symbol SPCX. The demand is around $250 billion. That's more than three times what SpaceX is trying to raise from investors. A decades-long legal fight between retailers and the credit card industry may finally be heading toward a resolution. A federal judge gave preliminary approval to a $200 billion settlement between Visa and MasterCard and retailers over so-called swipe fees. The settlement would give retailers the opportunity to reject certain high-cost credit cards. With business at 23 and 53 and in the noon business hour, live from Bloomberg, Gina Cervetti, News Radio 105.9 WBBM.
1: Traffic and weather together on the 8th, coming up, a crash slowing things down on Route 53.
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2: It's 6:58, traffic and weather together on the 8th. Here's Beau Durand.
4: Jammed traffic on the southbound side of Route 53 in the northwest suburbs today. We're packed solid from Dundee down to just before Northwest Highway. This is where we have a crash. The left lane's blocked. Two vehicles involved in this crash. It's right in the middle of this work zone. So with that left lane blocked in the work zone, you got just one lane open, and that's why you got 3 miles of misery on the southbound 53 trip this morning. Give yourself an extra 20 minutes to slip through that parking lot or bail out and get over to Arlington Heights Road. That is your USPS Ground Advantage reliable route to avoid the big backup on the southbound side of 53. Northbound delays in the normal spot from the Jane Addams Tollway up to Kirchhoff as you make your way into the work zone. New crash reported on the southbound side of the Tri-State Tollway. This is a report of a crash involving a semi and a black Honda Civic. Sounds like the right lane blocked right by the O'Hare Oasis. You're seeing some slowing passing Irving Park Road on that southbound side of 294. Get over to the left side and you'll be in decent shape. Thanks for tipster Nicholas for the heads up on that on the tip line. The northbound side of the Tri-State slow go from Ogden to the Eisenhower. The Edens inbound 17 from Lake Cook to the Kennedy 17 out. The Kennedy in 38 from O'Hare 19 minutes in from the junction today. The outbound Kennedy 38 out to O'Hare. Eisenhower inbound 57 from the Jane Addams 39 from Mannheim in. 25 minutes out to Mannheim on the Ike. From the Metro Traffic Center, next report at 7:08. 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
1: We have some clouds, but for the most part sunshine in Chicagoland as we have a high of 91 degrees. Lots of humidity right now. 72 degrees.
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1: COPPA is investigating after a Chicago police officer was involved in a shooting in the southwest suburbs last night.
8: This is Mike Krauser, a South Elgin man wanted on felony warrants, is arrested by SWAT officers after a 2.5 hour standoff.
2: President Trump now says Iran will have to pay the price for taking too long to negotiate a peace deal. The latest ahead from ABC News.
1: WBBM Business.
2: S&P futures down 79 points. NASDAQ futures down 471 points.
1: We have sunshine in Chicagoland. A few clouds. High today 91 degrees. Right now 72 degrees. 7 o'clock.
7: From ABC News, I'm Sherry Preston. President Trump posting this morning on social media that Iran is taking too long to negotiate a deal, and because of that, quote, now they will have to pay the price. It's not immediately clear what that means, but back and forth strikes overnight are again raising the question of how long this ceasefire can last. Here's ABC's Martha Raddatz in Jerusalem.
12: Multiple missiles and armed drones fired from Iran, taking aim at those Mideast countries hosting American bases, from Kuwait to Bahrain to Jordan. All of them intercepted, none of them causing injuries or damage. This just hours after the U.S. launched retaliatory strikes against Iran at President Trump's direction, hitting air defenses, ground control stations, and surveillance radar sites near the Strait of Hormuz.
7: Those strikes in retaliation for the shooting down of an Army Apache helicopter near the Strait of Hormuz, both pilots picked up by an unmanned drone boat and are fine. In the closely watched Maine Senate race, Democrat Graham Plattner will be taking on Susan Collins this fall. Plattner at his watch party telling the crowd,
13: I will stand up for you and against billionaires and greedy corporations. I will serve you, the people of Maine, not some lobbyist or party boss. I will be the champion for your dreams as if it were my own, no matter the challenge or the expense.
7: In California, Stephen Hilton, a Republican, goes on in the governor's race against Democrat Javier Becerra. And in North Carolina, Congresswoman Nancy Mace lost her bid for governor. A Texas teenager sentenced to 35 years in prison after he was found guilty of murdering another high school student at a track meet last year. Pope Leo visiting Barcelona prison on his trip. In a few hours, he will celebrate Mass. 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
1: 7:03 Wednesday morning. Really good to have you here. I'm Cisco Cotto.
2: And I'm Mai Martinez. Right now in Chicago, it's 77 degrees already under mostly sunny skies. We do have some areas of fog to start the day. Otherwise, it'll be breezy, hot, and humid with a mix of clouds and sunshine, headed to a high of 91 degrees, but it's going to feel like it's in the mid-90s. Later today, a couple of thunderstorms could carry into the night. Some of those would be severe with damaging winds, hail, and flooding. Downpours. Our low tonight, 71 degrees. We'll get more details ahead in the AccuWeather 5-day forecast coming up at 7:15.
1: 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Our top local story on WBBM. The Civilian Office of Police Accountability and ATF are investigating after a Chicago police officer shot two suspects yesterday in South Suburban Country Club Hills. The latest details from WBBM's Nancy Hardy.
15: The Chicago Bureau of the ATF says the shooting happened at about 5:30 in the evening near 189th and Loretto in Country Club Hills during a law enforcement operation. The agency did not explain further what that was about, but said no officers or agents were hurt. The Sun-Times reports the Chicago police officer who shot the two people was working with a unit assigned there and that the suspects were in critical condition. Witnesses say a man in a ski mask ran through the neighborhood before the shooting. The large police response centered around a car and an SUV. Nancy Hardy, News Radio 105.9 WBBM.
2: A South Elgin man was taken into custody yesterday after a barricade situation with a heavy police presence.
8: 56-year-old Wasfi Faruqi was wanted on multiple felony warrants when he was spotted on the street by a police officer. There was a scuffle as the officer tried to arrest him. Faruqi, according to police, ran into his home on the 500 block of Oakwood Lane and barricaded himself in a bedroom, allegedly threatening to shoot officers. There was a SWAT response and a 2.5-hour standoff. A statement from police says after de-escalation efforts and negotiations were unsuccessful, SWAT officers entered the residence and took the subject into custody. Faruqi was charged with aggravated resisting arrest, threatening a public official, and resisting a police officer. Mike Krauser, News Radio, 105.9 WBBM.
1: Governor Pritzker is suggesting executives from the Bears drop the ball in their efforts to get state lawmakers to approve incentives for a potential stadium in the suburbs. The governor says reports that executives were talking with leaders in Chicago while publicly saying they were only looking at Arlington Heights and Northwest Indiana muddled the team's message.
16: You can imagine for Chicago legislators and for everybody considering the bill that was put forward, it's confusing. Which one do you want? And you'd have to rewrite the bill if in fact they could find a piece of property in Chicago. They couldn't.
1: The governor says the team's been calling him and key state lawmakers believes there's still time to work out a deal to keep the Bears from moving to Hammond.
2: Chicago aldermen received new information about police response times before and after Mayor Johnson canceled the city's ShotSpotter contract. The author of a controversial study testified during a council meeting yesterday.
20: We try to bring data rather than speculation to respond to fear.
21: Professor Stephen Vargas from the University of Chicago told aldermen he recently compared police response times for the first 9 months of 2024, when the city had ShotSpotter, to the same period last year when it did not.
20: Response to priority one calls improved by about 2.5 minutes.
21: Vargas says that's because in his analysis, most ShotSpotter alerts resulted in nothing. However,
20: I'm not telling you that turning ShotSpotter off is what produced these numbers.
21: And Vargas says Chicago's contract with ShotSpotter spells out that the company, and not the city, owns the data, which makes it difficult to evaluate whether it actually works.
20: What's missing here is a benchmark.
21: Far South Side Alderman Peter Chico says his benchmark is how ShotSpotter guides police to shootings when no one calls 911.
22: It's a matter of common sense.
21: And Vargas urged aldermen to prioritize data over gut.
20: A lot of things that I think are commonsensical. Truly, 95% of the time, I'm wrong.
21: We're at City Hall. 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
1: Chicago Public Schools CEO Macklin King going to testify before the House Committee on Education and the Workforce later this morning in D.C. The hearing is titled Breaking Trust, Attacks on Parental Rights, Inappropriate Content, and Legal Abuses in America's Schools. King is expected to face questions on Chicago's policies on transgender students and the city's plans to improve academic achievement for black students. The teachers union has sent a bus of students, parents, and teachers to attend in support. The hearing begins at 9:15 this morning.
2: 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Here's Bo Durant.
4: My, our biggest issue this morning in the northwest suburbs, southbound Route 53, stop and go from Dundee down to just before Northwest Highway. This is where we have crews trying to get a crash out of the left lane in the middle of the work zone here. You're down to just one lane of traffic getting by. That's why 3 miles of misery on the southbound side of 53. You're packed in here, and it's about a 25-minute delay to sit through on the southbound trip, bailing out and working way over to Arlington Heights Road. That is the pro move. Getting to the southbound side of 53 from Northwest Highway, you're in pretty great shape. The northbound side of Route 53, heavy spots are from the Jane Addams Tollway to pass Northwest Highway with a gaper's delay. We have a crash causing a problem on the southbound side of the Tri-State Tollway as you make your way past O'Hare. Got some slow go from the Irving Park Toll Plaza down to right at the O'Hare Oasis. Report of a crash involving a semi and a black Honda Civic. Looks like the right lane is still blocked there on the southbound side of the Tri-State Tollway. So IDOT reminds you to move over. It's the law. It's not a game. On the southbound side of the Tri-State, 5 left lanes wide open for you. The northbound side of the Tri-State Tollway slowing as you make your way from the Stevenson to the Eisenhower Inn, from the Bensonville Bridge to Balmoral. The Jane Addams Tollway eastbound heavy spots lead to the Tri-State. Reagan Tollway eastbound heavy from Route 83 to that northbound Tri-State ramp. 355 northbound slow spots now from the Reagan Tollway to pass Roosevelt Road. Edens inbound 18 minutes to get from Lake Hook to the Kennedy. Outbound on the Edens slow spots off the Kennedy to pass 2E21 from Montrose to Lake Hook. The Kennedy inbound heavy spots are from Canfield to the Hubbard Tree Tunnel. 37 minutes from O'Hare, 21 in from the junction, both in the local and the express lanes. The outbound Kennedy, 26 on the drive out to Montrose, 43 on your trip out to O'Hare. Eisenhower inbound an hour from the Jane Addams, 42 for Mannheim Inn. The outbound Ike, a half hour to Mannheim, it's 48 minutes all the way out to I-90 on the Stevenson. Inbound 57 from 355, 44 in from the Tri-State. Half hour trip from DuSable Lakeshore Drive out to the Tri-State Tollway awaits. The Dan Ryan inbound, 24 minutes, 95th to downtown, 57 in. The Bishop Porter both, 18-minute trips from I-80 into the Dan Ryan. DuSable Lakeshore Drive north. Northbound delays building from McCormick Place to Monroe. Southbound on the drive, you're checking in okay at the moment. On I-80 and Joliet, no major problems. 8094 westbound, a bit slow this morning from Klein to Indy Boulevard, but the eastbound Borman is all clear. I-65 and the Indiana Toll Road looking good too. From the Metro Traffic Center, next report at 7:18. 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
1: We have some sunshine in Chicagoland all day long, hot and humid, the warmest day of the week, as we'll get up into the low 90s in some areas later this afternoon. Tomorrow, chance for some thunderstorms in the area. We'll give you more details in your five-day forecast. That comes up from AccuWeather just 5 minutes away at 7:15. Right now, we're at 77 degrees at O'Hare, 77 Midway. Humidity at Midway, 82%. Downtown along the lakefront, 75 degrees. Heading to that high of 91 degrees. It's 7:10.
2: A 33-year-old man was hospitalized early this morning after a hit-and-run crash on the border of the Loop and South Loop. The man was driving northbound on State around 3:30 when he was hit by a white Cadillac SUV. Police say the Cadillac was speeding and blew through a red light. The victim was taken to the hospital in fair condition. Officials are still looking for the driver of the Cadillac, who fled the scene on foot.
1: The World Cup kicks off later this week. Some local organizations are pointing out what they call blatant mistreatment by U.S. officials.
9: The World Cup cannot be a hunting ground for the Department of Homeland Security.
11: Muhammad Sankari with the Arab American Action Network says teams and officials from Iraq, Iran, and Somalia have already been unfairly targeted, even detained at O'Hare and other U.S. airports.
17: It is totally unacceptable for a host nation of an international sporting competition to treat people this way.
11: Immigrant rights advocates also say many are concerned about the potential for ICE to target matches and watch parties in Chicago and elsewhere throughout World Cup competition.
17: This administration and their racism and their continued targeting of immigrant communities and communities across the United States puts at risk our community's ability to gather, to come together, and watch one of the most important sporting events that happens every 4 years.
11: Andy Day, News Radio, 105.9 WBBM.
2: A former CHA property director and a Chicago businesswoman are charged with taking part in a multi-million dollar construction project scheme.
18: The federal indictment this week says that in 2022 and 2023, Ryan Ross of Bolingbrook, who then was a director in the CHA's property and asset management department, submitted false documents to award more than $4.8 million in construction and other work to businesses owned by Vanessa Rhodes. In exchange, Rhodes allegedly gave Ross $421,000 in kickbacks. Roger Plummer, News Radio, 105.9 WBBM.
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0: 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We'll tell you about it, along with the latest in sports.
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13: It's 7:15, time for the AccuWeather 5-day forecast, sponsored by Four Seasons Heating, Air Conditioning, Plumbing, Sewer, and Electric. Here's meteorologist Joe Lundberg.
14: Well, the fog is pretty much gone now and out of the area, and we're going to see sunshine for the morning hours, mixing with clouds this afternoon. The breeze will pick up, and it's going to be hot and humid. Our high gets to 91, and the real field temperature will be in the upper 90s. Late this afternoon into tonight, though, be on guard for some thunderstorms that can be severe, with flooding downpours, hail, and damaging winds. Muggy late tonight, though, about 71. For tomorrow, times of sun and clouds, it'll become breezy, quite warm but humid, with a high of 88. A little better chance for strong to severe thunderstorms later in the afternoon and evening. Flooding downpours, hail, damaging winds, even a threat for tornadoes. Friday, sunshine, breezy, cooler and less humid, a much, much nicer day, the high 81. Sunshine will mix with clouds, a warm breeze in the afternoon. On Saturday, the high 87. Sunday, partly to mostly sunny and cooler, highs in the mid-70s. It's already 77 at O'Hare, midway 75 at the lakefront and in Romeoville. Humidity at 81%, the wind south-southwest at 8, and the barometer 29.80 inches at rising. We're going to head to 91 today. I'm AccuWeather meteorologist Joe Lundberg.
0: Check the roads in about 90 seconds. This hour's smart quiz question, 5 minutes away. We'll give away tickets to As Long As You're Asking, a conversation with Jason Alexander at Chicago Shakespeare Theater. 7:16, time to find a Porsche Cayenne at PorscheLincolnwood.com. 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
15: Good morning. When it comes to being a big league rookie, you've got to start somewhere.
16: He's bogs at 352. That's got to find the hole and be a base hit. The first major league hit for Montgomery, and it's an RBI hit.
15: White Sox top prospect Braden Montgomery called up from AAA earlier in the day. Gets the Sox within 4-3 against the Braves at home. CHSM with guest announcer Bob Costas there. And with over 24 friends and family and a few thousand more Sox fans on the edge of their seat in the 10th inning.
16: Sends it in the air to left. It is back near the wall.
15: Just the fifth player ever to hit a winning home run in his big league debut, Montgomery, and the Sox top Atlanta 6-5 rematch tonight. It's 21 losses in 28 games now for the Cubs. 7-3 in Colorado. The league worst Rockies score 7 runs off loser Colin Ray. Michael Busch homers and the other Cubs runs come on sack flies. They've got Shota Yamanaga lined up to go at Colorado tonight. The Sky lose by 7 to Atlanta, and Angel Reese, who had 17 points, 17 rebounds. Jordan Stahl scores twice, including the third period winner. Carolina tops Vegas 5-3. It's 2-2 in the Stanley Cup final. 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
13: It's 7:18, traffic and weather together on the 8th, sponsored by Blue Cross and Blue Shield of Illinois. Here's Bo Duran.
17: Not one, but two crashes on the Tri-State Tollway today. Looks like a new one on the northbound side of the Tri-State. Traffic is heavy past Gulf Road for a couple of miles. Looks like we have a crash in a lane there on the northbound side of the Tri-State as you make your way up into Glenview. On the southbound side of the Tri-State is where we find crash 2, Electric Boogaloo. It's right at the O'Hare Oasis. A crash involving a semi and a black Honda Civic. The right lane blocked there, and that's why you're heavy from Balmoral on the southbound trip of the Tri-State. Elsewhere on the tollway system, the Jane Addams tollway eastbound, slow spots from Beverly to Roselle, then again from Lee to the Tri-State. Reagan tollway eastbound, slowing Farnsworth to Eola, and from Route 83 over to that northbound Tri-State ramp. 355 northbound, you got some slow go today as you make your way towards the Reagan tollway, off and on, basically from Maple up to past Roosevelt Road. On Route 53, the southbound side of 53 at Northwest Highway, earlier crash is now clear. Lanes are back open, but the damage is done. Traffic remains heavy from Dundee, but now both lanes back open in that work zone at Northwest Highway, and the delay is starting to ease up, but still a slow go southbound from Dundee to Northwest Highway. Northbound delays off and on from the Jane Addams Tollway to pass Northwest Highway with lingering gapers. Eden's inbound 18 minutes from Lake Hook to the Kennedy, 21 on the outbound drive Montrose to Lake Hook. The Kennedy inbound looking at 37 from O'Hare, 21 minutes in from the junction, both in the local and the express. The outbound Kennedy, 26 to Montrose, 43 on the drive out to the big airport. Eisenhower inbound heavy spots First Avenue to Damon, 59 minutes from the Jane Addams, 41 for Mannheim Inn. The outbound Ike at a half hour out to Mannheim, we're calling it 54 minutes all the way out to I-90. Metro reminds you to avoid the delay. Take the Milwaukee West Line for my task on Irving Park Road. That line's running on time today. Stevenson inbound an hour from 355, 47 from the Tri-State, 31 minutes from the lakefront out to 294. The northbound 55 delay in Will County starts at Weber Road. You're slow all the way through Bolingbrook to 355. The Dan Ryan inbound 26 minutes from 95th into downtown in both the local and the express. 57 all clear now. The Bishop Ford inbound is delay free. The outbound side of the Ford slow from Sibley to 159th Street at the end of the work zone. DuSable Lakeshore Drive northbound traffic building up from McCormick Place to Monroe, but southbound on the drive so far so good. 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The true color of trust for the last century and the next. Blue Cross Blue Shield of Illinois through it all. Next traffic 728. 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
0: Sunny's skies, a high of 91 degrees, really humid again today. Right now we're at 77 at O'Hare in Midway, 75 downtown at 720.
13: Our top story this hour, a wooden cross was found burning in Grand Park yesterday, and police are working to figure out how it got there. One woman who recorded video of the incident says she's concerned it was racially motivated. WBBM's Nancy Hardy will have much more on this story coming up at 7:31.
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20: 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This hour's Smart Quiz question is, which famous waterfall connects Lake Erie and Lake Ontario? We want to know the name of the famous waterfall that connects Lake Erie and Lake Ontario. The WBBM contest line is now open. We'll start with caller 7 at 1-866-780-QUIZ. That's 1-866-780-7849.
0: Today's prize, two tickets to As Long As You're Asking, a conversation with Jason Alexander at Chicago Shakespeare Theater, June 25th and 26th. For tickets and more information, visit chicagoshakes.com. We'll have the answer coming up in about 10 minutes.
20: It's 7:23, time for business news from Bloomberg. Here's Gina Cervetti.
21: My Cisco Jeep owner Stellantis is recalling over a million vehicles in the U.S. because of a potential fire risk. The company says owners should park outside and away from other cars until the problem is fixed. Separately, Stellantis recalled about 17,000 Chrysler Pacifica plug-in hybrid minivans over a battery pack issue that could cause a fire. The company said owners should hold off on recharging. A new wireless travel mouse with a unique folding design is hitting the market. Logitech's $80 Mobi Fold computer mouse is meant to fit in a pocket. The mouse also has a built-in battery that can be recharged over USB-C. Microsoft's Surface Arc mouse has a similar design but does not fold in half and also requires AAA batteries. Investors will be digging into the consumer price report today. Stocks closed mixed yesterday. The Dow edged higher. The S&P slipped. The NASDAQ fell almost 1%. With business at 23:53 and in the noon business hour, from Bloomberg, Gina Cervetti, News Radio 105.9 WBBM.
0: Traffic and weather together on the 8th coming up. Not one, but two crashes backing things up on the tri-state.
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17: 3 mile backup, northbound on the Tri-State Tollway today. You're seeing really heavy traffic as you make your way through Desplaines up into Glenview. This is all because of a crash with a vehicle spun around facing the wrong way. Left lane blocked, a couple miles past Golf Road. Altogether, this is a 3 mile backup that starts before Dempster. Give yourself an extra 20 minutes to work through that northbound delay on the Tri-State. Thanks to our tipsters on the WBBM Mercedes-Benz of Hoffman Estates traffic tip line at 855-780 Road for the update. On that northbound on 294, southbound on the Tri-State, the delay is from Balmoral to just before the Bensonville Bridge, right at the O'Hare Oasis. Crash involving a semi and a black Honda Civic. The right lane is blocked on that southbound trip. Elsewhere on the tollway system, pretty standard fare delays with the Jane Addams eastbound, slow off and on from Beverly to Roselle Road, then again from Lee to the Tri-State. Looks like a crash just before Lee. It's an Oreo cookie of a crash with a black and a white Hyundai, both over on the right side. They can at least go to the same dealership to get the dents banged out. Reagan Tollway eastbound, slow from Farnsworth to Eola and from Route 83 to the northbound Tri-State. Ram 355 northbound. You got some slowing today from Ogden as you make way up to Roosevelt Road. On the Edens, the inbound side, 18 minutes. Lake Cook to the Kennedy, 27 from Montrose out to Lake Cook Road. The Kennedy inbound, 41 from O'Hare, 29 minutes in from the junction, both in the local and the express lanes. The outbound Kennedy, 27 to Montrose, 44 out to O'Hare. On the inbound side of the Eisenhower, traffic heavy North Avenue to the Tri-State. Report of a three-vehicle crash there. Looks like it may be in a lane right as you approach 294. It's an hour 8 from the Jane Addams Tollway into downtown. 44 from Mannheim, the outbound Eisenhower, 34 to Mannheim, an hour 4 all the way at 2090. Stevenson inbound an hour from 355 to DuSable Lakeshore Drive, 47 from the Tri-State Inn. Half hour to get from the lakefront out to 294 this morning. The Dan Ryan inbound now, a 26-minute commute awaits from 95th into downtown. That's in both the local and the express lanes. No worries on I-57 for now. The Bishop Ford inbound's all clear. Outbound on the Ford Freeway, slow from Sibley to 159th Street. DuSable Lakeshore Drive northbound just delays building up from McCormick Place into Grant Park. Southbound on the drive, so far so good. From the Metro Traffic Center, next report at 738. 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
0: Sunny skies on a really warm and humid day in Chicagoland. High of 91 degrees. Tomorrow, it'll be warm again with a chance for some thunderstorms in the area. No rain in the forecast today, though. Right now, 77 O'Hare, 75 downtown.
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0: 7:30 Wednesday morning. Good to have you here. I'm Cisco Kogel.
20: And I'm Mai Martinez. 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
22: This is Nancy Hardy. A symbol of racist intimidation was briefly on display in Grant Park.
0: Charges have been filed against a man accused of killing his estranged wife back in November.
20: The U.S. and Iran launched strikes at each other after President Trump blames Tehran for a military helicopter crash.
0: A teenager's found guilty in the stabbing death of another teen at a Texas track meet last year.
20: WBBM Business.
0: S&P futures down 70 points. NASDAQ futures down 447 points.
20: Plenty of sunshine and blue skies throughout Chicagoland right now. It's going to be breezy, hot, and humid. Headed to a high of 91 degrees. Later today, a couple of thunderstorms around. Some of those could be severe with damaging winds, hail, and flooding downpours. Our low tonight, 71 degrees. Right now at O'Hare, it's mostly sunny skies and 77 degrees at 731.
0: Police are looking for suspects after a disturbing incident in Grant Park yesterday. WBBM's Nancy Hardy explains.
22: Police officers responded to Columbus Drive south of Buckingham Fountain at about 2:30 in the afternoon for an object on fire. Kanika Carlton was with her daughter and mother-in-law when they saw the burning cross leaning up against a tree. She shared video to social media.
23: And it's controlled. It's like a controlled
24: This is a very controlled burn.
23: I wonder if that dude said it because
14: He was walking awful close to it.
15: He was. And he walked on out that way.
22: Carlton and her daughter told CBS News Chicago they were saddened and shocked to see the symbol of hate that was used to intimidate black people in the South publicly displayed in Chicago. Firefighters put out the fire and no one was hurt. Detectives are investigating the motives and the circumstances around it. Nancy Hardy, News Radio 105.9 WBBM.
16: A man formerly from Chicago is now in custody and charged with the murder of his estranged wife in November of last year.
23: 37-year-old Brandon Jones was taken into custody in Washington, Indiana, according to police, nearly 7 months after the strangulation murder of his estranged wife, Carolyn Jones, who was 41. Police said he was seen on surveillance video removing items from the apartment they once shared on the 6800 block of South Calumet. He had been kicked out, and according to the police report, their sons showed up. There was natural gas in the apartment and a burning candle. Brandon Jones reportedly told the sons he found her unresponsive. They helped

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1: U.S. Senate. Blattner will now go up against Republican Senator Susan Collins, the only Republican senator in all of New England. The oyster farmer and combat veteran's win comes days after questions about his past personal conduct, especially his relationships with women.
2: If you believe, as I do, that we can change our politics and change our country, then you must also believe that people can change. And the reason I believe that is because I have lived it.
1: Blattner had early support from Senator Bernie Sanders and says he plans to focus on economic issues such as housing and health care. I'm Donna Water.
3: The trial of a Texas teenager accused of killing another high school student at a track meet last year has ended.
4: I'm sick.
5: As a jury considered punishment for 19-year-old Carmelo Anthony, who claimed he killed 17-year-old Austin Metcalf in self-defense, emotions flared on the courthouse steps.
4: I just feel like there was so much that wasn't taken into consideration. It was so fast.
6: A sad outcome, but justice was served.
5: Anthony is black. Metcalf was white. The jury last night handed Carmelo Anthony a 35-year prison term. Jim Ryan, ABC News in Dallas-Fort Worth.
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3: 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In Barrington, the S&K on Main Street has gas for $4.15 a gallon. And in Summit, the Shell on 63rd has gas for $3.94 a gallon.
7: 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Here's

0: Durant.
1: Starting on the northbound trip, where we're packed solid from Toohey up to Pass Golf Road, working your way into Glenview. This is all a four-mile backup because of an injury crash. We now have the two left lane blocked with emergency crews on the scene on that northbound side of the Tri-State Pass Golf Road. You've got a 25-minute delay to sit through, starting back at Toohey, heading north on 294. IDOT reminds you to move over. It's the law. It's not a game. Once you get up to Pass Golf Road, where those two left lanes are blocked, get over to the right. Give those crews some room to work. The southbound side of the Tri-State Tollway slow as you approach Golf Road with gapers, and then you're slow from Irving Park Road to before the Bensonville Bridge. That's where the second crash on the Tri-State just got cleared out of the right lane. That was a crash involving a semi and a black Honda Civic. Everything's over on the shoulder now. All six lanes now back open on the southbound side of the Tri-State right at the O'Hare Oasis. On the Edens, the inbound side, 18 minutes from Lake Cook to the Kennedy, 27 from Montrose out to Lake Cook Road. The Kennedy inbound now at 41 minutes from O'Hare, 29 in from the Edens. Both in the local and the express lanes are at the same pace. The outbound Kennedy, 27 to Montrose, 44 out to O'Hare. On the inbound side of the Eisenhower, we're heavy from North Avenue as you make your way to the Tri-State. Report of a multi-vehicle crash. Sounds like everything may be on the shoulder here, but it's still a slow go. An hour 8 from the Jane Addams, 44 from Mannheim to downtown, 34 out to Mannheim on the Ike, an hour 4 to get from downtown all the way out to the Jane Addams Tollway. Stevenson inbound 58 from 355, 45 in from the Tri-State, 32 minutes out to 294. On the Dan Ryan inbound, a 29-minute commute, 95th to downtown. No delays on I-57 today. The Bishop Ford on the inbound side, you're all good. The outbound side of the Ford Freeway, a bit slow from Sibley to 159th Street, 16 minutes from the Dan Ryan out to 8094. DuSable Lakeshore Drive northbound, heavy spots 18th to Monroe. Southbound slow Fullerton to North Avenue. On the Jane Addams Tollway eastbound, you got slow spots from Route 31 to before Roselle Road. Then again from Lee to the Tri-State Reagan Tollway eastbound, slow Route 31 to Eola. And from Route 83 to the northbound Tri-State ramp. 355 heading northbound, some slowing off and on from Bounton Road to past Roosevelt. Then again from the Armand Shell Toll Plaza up onto 290. On Route 53 northbound, heavy from the Jane Addams Tollway to Kirchhoff. Southbound slow go from Rand down to Algonquin Road. I-80 and Joliet looking good today. 8094 westbound, slow off and on from Klein Avenue to Indianapolis Boulevard. No eastbound delays on the Borman, though. Next traffic at 748, News Radio 105.9.
2: WBBM AccuWeather, sunshine mixing with clouds today. It's going to get breezy, hot, and humid with a high of 91, and the AccuWeather real field temperatures heading into the upper 90s. Watch out for a couple of thunderstorms late this afternoon into tonight, and those can produce flooding, downpours, hail, and damaging winds. Warm and sticky overnight, those 71. Tomorrow, sun and clouds, breezy, quite warm and humid, with another round of strong to severe thunderstorms later in the afternoon and evening. The high gets to 88. Plenty of sunshine, cooler, breezy, less humid for Friday, the high 81. 75 in Munster and at the lakefront, 77 at Midway at O'Hare. We're headed up to 91. I'm AccuWeather meteorologist Joe Lundberg.
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4: People living in Illinois now have an online access to a vast collection of literary resources.
5: Illinois' first ever statewide online resource package provides access to more than 50 databases supporting education, workforce development, and lifelong learning. The Secretary of State's office says a single database provides access to thousands of e-books covering subjects including history, finance, cooking, politics, science, and health. Illinois residents interested in accessing the new e-resources should contact their local library or the state's library website. 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
3: NASA's announced four astronauts are going to launch into Earth's orbit for the critical and complex Artemis 3 mission. ABC's Gio Benitez.
6: Commander Randy Bresnik, a retired Marine colonel with more than 7,000 flight hours. Italian pilot Luca Parmitano, a European Space Agency astronaut, test pilot, and colonel in the Italian Air Force. Mission specialist Frank Rubio, who served more than 28 years in the Army as a physician, aviator, and astronaut. And mission specialist Andre Douglas, Coast Guard Reserve officer who was also the backup member of the Artemis II crew.
3: The plan is to launch the mission late next year. Top trending stories and sports next.
7: In Chicago, spring weather can be unpredictable. Flooding, downpours, hail, damaging winds, even a tornado. Plan ahead with our five-day forecast at 15 past the hour. 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
4: Massachusetts could soon allow outdoor drinking and later last calls in preparation for the 2026 FIFA World Cup. The state's Senate passed legislation that would give municipalities the option to temporarily extend bar times. It would also create outdoor entertainment districts where people can purchase alcohol and drink it in public spaces. The measure, if passed into law, would run through Labor Day.
3: Porsche's unveiled three custom one-of-a-kind cars inspired by characters from Toy Story. The announcement comes just ahead of the franchise's fifth film. It releases next Friday. The Buzz Lightyear model is based on the color scheme of the Space Ranger suit. The other two are based off Woody and Jesse and take cues from their cowboy and cowgirl aesthetics.
4: And baristas at LA's first bikini coffee shops are speaking out against customers showing up wearing Meta smart glasses. Tan Lines Coffee opened after Bikini Bean Coffee built a successful brand in Arizona. Workers took to social media over the smart glasses, saying they're concerned customers could be recording them with the built-in cameras.
3: 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Coming up, more crashes on the tri-state. 746. 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Here's Josh List.
16: Last year, the last place Rockies made a run at the White Sox record of 121 losses in a season. Didn't claim their 25th win until July 22nd. Here we are, just the second week of June. Is still the backsliding Cubs don't have enough to climb the lowly Rockies, who claim a 25th win over the Cubs in Colorado, 7-3.
17: The work is positive. I don't think I'm seeing the results in the game, but I think you have to stick to the right work. That's important that you do it, and you have to stick to it, to a plan and a process. I still believe in that, and I think we're doing the right things.
16: The Cubs have lost 21-28. Colin Ray, rough start, 4 2/3, 7 runs, 9 hits, 3 walks. Shota Imanaga starts against the Rockies on the road tonight. The White Sox get the Braves again after swatting off Atlanta 6-5 on a 10th inning home run from Braden Montgomery, who called up from the minors, their top prospect, swats a winning 2-run home run. Bears minicamp continues today and tomorrow at Hallis Hall. Big boost for the defense as explosive Montez Sweat returns to action alongside a healthy TJ Edwards and Dio Odangbo. 7 losses in 8 games for the Sky, burned by their former teammate Angel Reese, 17 points, 17 rebounds, as the Atlanta Dream win in town over the Sky 82-75. Carolina scores twice, including the eventual game-winning goal in the third, 5-3 over Vegas. It's a 2-2 Cup final. Josh Liss, News Radio 105.9 WBBM.
4: It's 7:48. Traffic and weather together on the 8th. Here's Bo Durant.
1: Tollway help crews have their hands full on the Tri-State Tollway this morning, getting word of a new crash on the southbound side of the Tri-State, getting in through Lake County near Libertyville. You're packed southbound from just past Route 120 down to Rockland Road, Route 176. That's where we have a crash, and it looks like the two left lanes are blocked there. This is a 4-mile backup. Give yourself an extra 20 minutes to work through it on the southbound trip of the Tri-State Tollway. Thanks to our tipsters on the WBBM Mercedes Benz of Hoffman Estates traffic tip line at 855-780 Road for the heads up on that. You may want to use Waukegan Road or even US 41 instead to avoid the southbound Tri-State backup in Lake County. Further south as you get into Cook County, got some slowing as you make your way past Willow Road, a couple miles past Willow, gapers to a northbound crash. That northbound crash past Gulf is being cleared out of the left lane as we speak. It was a Ford Focus that went into the wall. 5 miles of jammed up traffic heading north on the Tri-State because of all of this. You're solid out of the Tui Toll Plaza. 25-minute delay getting out of Des Plaines up into Glenview on the northbound trip of the Tri-State. The Eden's inbound 15 minutes now from Lake Cook to the Kennedy, but the outbound side remains heavy off and on from the Kennedy to pass Dempster. 26 minutes from Montrose to Lake Cook. The Kennedy inbound 42 from O'Hare. Just 35 minutes in from the junction. That's in the local lanes. The express lane is actually saving you a couple minutes off that. The outbound Kennedy 28 to Montrose, 44 out to O'Hare. Eisenhower inbound crews are dealing with a reported multi-vehicle crash right around the Tri-State, and that's why you're jammed up from York Road on an hour 14 from the Jane Addams Tollway into downtown. It's 44 from Mannheim in. The outbound Ike 34 to Mannheim in hour 4 out to I-90 with the Stevenson inbound at 58 from 355. It's 45 in from the Tri-State, 32 minutes out to the Tri-State Tollway. The Dan Ryan inbound now 29 minutes, 95th to downtown. 57's okay. The Bishop Ford inbound delay free. The outbound Ford freeway slow from Sibley to 159th Street. DuSable Lakeshore Drive northbound heavy from 18th to Monroe. Southbound slowing Fullerton to North Avenue today. Aside from the couple of crash messes on the Tri-State Tollway, the rest of the tollway system in pretty standard shape. Route 53 northbound heavy from the Jane Addams Tollway to Kirchhoff. Southbound slow ran to Algonquin Road. 80 eastbound's okay. Westbound 80 in Joliet. Heavy spots from Richards to Larkin. 80-94 westbound getting out of Gary is slow from Broadway all the way over to Kennedy Avenue in Hammond. Next traffic at 7:58. 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
2: WBBM AccuWeather, sunshine and building clouds later today. It becomes breezy, hot, and humid with a high of 91, but there'll be a thunderstorm or two later this afternoon into tonight, and those can be severe with downpours, hail, and damaging winds. It'll be muggy overnight, though 71. Quite warm but humid tomorrow with sun and clouds and a high of 88. Watch out for another round of strong to severe thunderstorms later in the afternoon and early at night. 77 degrees at O'Hare and Midway, 76 in Bentonville, 75 at the lakefront. We're headed up to 91. I'm AccuWeather meteorologist Joe Lundberg.
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4: A suburban county is celebrating America's 250th anniversary in its own historical way.
18: Photos, pins, publications, and more all plopped into a time capsule in DuPage County. Leaders sealed that capsule this week, a ceremony that included mayors, village presidents, and others from across the county. A statement reads in part, while this time capsule preserves pieces of today for future generations, it also reflects the enduring partnerships and intergovernmental cooperation that continue to move DuPage County forward. That time capsule will be cracked open in 2051. Andy Day, News Radio, 105.9 WBBM.
3: A World Cup referee from Somalia denied entry to the U.S. has arrived home to a hero's welcome.
19: Omar Artan was going to be the first referee from Somalia to officiate at a World Cup after making FIFA's final list for the tournament, which was announced 2 months ago. On Wednesday, many Somalis gathered at Mogadishu Airport to greet Artan on his return. Youth activist Mohamed Antebo salutes one of the East African country's rising stars.
20: We are here to welcome our hero, Omar Artan. It's really great to see that young Somalis can excel and succeed in world stage.
19: On Tuesday, the head of the Somali Football Federation had told the AP denying Artan this chance would have a significant impact on him and the wider Somali soccer community. He'd been denied entry at Miami International Airport on Saturday over vetting concerns, Customs and Border Protection said in a statement without giving details. I'm Charles de Ledesma.
3: Business news from Bloomberg just ahead. We'll get a look at those futures. see what they're telling us about the start of the trading day. Also, some news on consumer prices.
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21: The U.S. has seen more than 1,980 measles cases as of late May, according to the CDC, putting the nation on track to top last year's totals and risking the loss of its measles elimination status. Due to decreased vaccination rates, cases have risen sharply from just 59 cases in 2023. The largest outbreaks have been seen in Utah, Texas, South Carolina, and Florida. Most cases are in those under 19. I'm Margie Schaefer.
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24: My Cisco futures still point to a lower open. They've improved some from earlier. From the CME in Chicago, S&P futures down 36, NASDAQ futures down 240, Dow futures down 212 points. U.S. inflation accelerated again overall in May as the Iran war pushed up energy prices, though a gauge of underlying inflation rose by less than expected. The consumer price index climbed 4.2% from a year earlier, the most since early 2023. The core CPI, which excludes food and energy, rose 0.2% from April. That was better than expected and represented a slowdown from the month before. Core prices were up 2.9% from a year earlier, and that matched expectations. With business at 23 and 53 and in the noon business hour, live from Bloomberg, Gina Cervetti, News Radio 105.9 WBBM.
3: Traffic and weather together on the 8th coming up. A three-vehicle crash slowing things down on the Eisenhower.
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23: It's 7:58. Traffic and weather together on the 8s. Here's Bo Duran.
2: New crash causing problems inbound on I-57. You're jammed up past 111th Street to Halstead. IDOT crews are with this crash in the left lane. It's an 18-minute trip from I-80 into the Dan Ryan. No outbound delays on I-57. A couple of crashes getting cleaned up on the Tri-State Tollway starting on the northbound side. You're still packed from the Toohey Toll to Pass Golf Road, but crews are on the left shoulder now, cleaning up an earlier crash where a Ford Focus went into the wall. No lanes are blocked. All the activity on the left side. The southbound side of the Tri-State in Lake County, you're seeing heavy traffic from Route 120 down to just before Route 176. This is where a cleanup of an earlier crash is still over on the left shoulder as well. That's a red SUV and a black car that mix it up.

0: Libertyville, further south on the tri-state, you're still past Willow Road down towards Gulf Road with Gapers, that northbound crash cleanup. Another crash being cleaned up on the inbound side of the Eisenhower. This was a three-vehicle banger right at the tri-state. Traffic is packed from York Road, but that crash now out of the lanes at the tri-state. It's an hour 12 from the Jane Addams Towway to the Burn Interchange, 42 from Mannheim Inn. On the outbound side of 290 at Route 83, we had a crash in a lane for a second. Looks like it's over on the shoulder with the drivers out exchanging information. On the Edens, the inbound side's okay. The outbound side, 26 from Montrose to Lake Hook. The Kennedy inbound, 42 from O'Hare. It's 35-minute trip in from the junction, 44 from downtown to the airport. On the Stevenson inbound, 53 minutes from 355, 40 from the Tri-State Inn, 27 minutes out to 294. The Dan Ryan inbound travel time, 27 minutes, 95th to downtown. No outbound delays. The Bishop Ford inbound is all clear, but the outbound side of the Ford, heavy spots from 130th to 159th Street through the work zone, 19 minutes from the Dan Ryan out to 8094. From the Metro Traffic Center, next to Port, 808, News Radio 105.9 WBBM.
1: We have sunny skies in Chicagoland, a high today, right about 91 degrees, and lots of humidity as well. We're at 77 right now.
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1: Chicago police and federal officials were involved in a shooting yesterday that left two suspects critically injured.
4: Governor Pritzker says he wants the Bears to stay in Illinois, but the team must figure out one thing first.
5: What location do they want to be in?
4: I'm political editor Jeff Buckles.
3: Inflation is now running at its highest level in 3 years, with prices 4.2% higher than a year ago. Details ahead from ABC News.
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3: S&P futures down 34 points. NASDAQ futures down 216 points.
1: Sunshine in Chicagoland, really warm too. A high of 91 degrees. Lots of humidity. We're at 77 right now at 8 o'clock.
6: From ABC News, I'm Sherry Preston. The last time inflation was this high was 3 years ago. The Labor Department this morning releasing new information on prices for the month of May. Here's ABC's Jim Ryan.
7: The Consumer Price Index for May rose 4.2% year over year, the highest reading since April of 2023. The surge is being driven largely by gas and grocery prices that have soared since the start of the U.S.-Iran conflict. Strip out energy and food from the number, and inflation rose less than 3% between last May and this.
6: Much of the reason, as Jim mentioned, prices are so high, the war in Iran, which began back in February. The United States launching new airstrikes overnight, and Iran firing back at the U.S. allies in the region, including Jordan and Kuwait taking part. The president posting on social media that because Iran took too long to make a deal, they will now pay the price.
8: President Trump says this retaliation was necessary in this case and still believes a deal is possible. But this morning, the Iranians are saying they will have to reassess negotiations. Meanwhile, we are now well into the fourth month of this war that the administration said would last 4 to 6 weeks.
6: ABC Chief Global Affairs Correspondent Martha Raddatz. Today, the president signs the Immigration Enforcement Reconciliation Bill from Washington. Here's ABC National Correspondent Stephen Portnoy.
9: The measure provides $70 billion for immigration enforcement over 3 years, fully funding the agencies through the end of President Trump's second term. The bill's passage, nearly along party lines in both houses, brings to a close the months-long debate over whether laws should be changed to reform practices at ICE and the Border Patrol. Despite the demands of Democrats, the answer from the GOP-led Congress to the question is no.
6: Hong Kong has charged 7 people and 2 companies with offenses including manslaughter and conspiracy to defraud over their involvement in a fire last year that raced through 7 high-rise apartments and killed 168 people. You're listening to ABC News.
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1: 8:03 Wednesday morning, halfway to the weekend. Good to have you here. I'm Cisco Cotto.
3: And I'm Mai Martinez. Right now in Chicago, it's 80 degrees under mostly sunny skies. We have sunshine mixing with clouds today, becoming breezy, hot, and very humid. We're headed to a high of 91 degrees. We'll have a couple of thunderstorms around later this afternoon into tonight. Some of those could be severe with flooding, downpours, hail, damaging winds. It's going to be warm and muggy overnight. Our low, 71 degrees. We'll get more details ahead in the AccuWeather 5-day forecast coming up at 8:15.
1: Our top local story on WBBM. Two people were shot by a Chicago police officer last night in suburban Country Club Hills. WBBM's Nancy Hardy with the latest details.
12: A Chicago police officer who was working in a gang unit shot two suspects near 189th and Loretto in Country Club Hills, according to the Sun-Times. The paper reports the suspects were in critical condition when they were taken to the hospital. It's not clear why a Chicago officer was involved, but COPPA has confirmed it is investigating. The Chicago Division of ATF says it is working with state police and the FBI to investigate the shooting as well that happened at about 5:30 in the evening. ATF says no police were hurt. Nancy Hardy, News Radio 105.9 WBBM.
3: A South Elgin man was taken into custody yesterday after a barricade situation drew a heavy police presence.
13: A police officer spotted 56-year-old Wasfi Faruqi outside his home on the 500 block of Oakwood Lane at about 2:30 p.m. He was wanted on multiple felony warrants. There was a scuffle, police say, and Faruqi ran into his home and barricaded himself in a bedroom, allegedly threatening to shoot officers. They pulled back, a SWAT team was called in, and there was a standoff that lasted about 2.5 hours. SWAT officers entered the home and arrested the man. Faruqi is charged with aggravated resisting arrest, threatening a public official, and two counts of resisting a police officer. Mike Krauser, News Radio 105.9 WBBM.
1: A woman was critically injured after being shot on the south side early this morning. Happened around 2:30 inside a home on 74th. Police say they found the 21-year-old woman with multiple gunshot wounds. Officials believe the victim was involved in a domestic disturbance with a man she knew. Police have not said whether anyone is in custody.
3: Governor J.B. Pritzker says he and other state leaders are getting calls from the Chicago Bears, even as the team says it's moving forward with a potential stadium in Indiana.
14: They've got to make sure that they know what it is that they want.
4: The governor suggested that the legislature's failure to approve incentives for a Bears stadium in the suburbs was partly a result of mixed messages from the team.
14: Apparently, there was some discussion with the city of Chicago after they told everybody that they wanted to be in Arlington Heights.
4: And he told reporters at La Rabida Children's Hospital yesterday that the team's top executives did not go to Springfield to lobby lawmakers ahead of the end of the legislative session.
14: You got to really talk to every legislator if you want to get something done, and they needed something big done.
4: Pritzker repeated his desire to keep the team in Illinois without using taxpayer dollars for a new stadium and said his office, lawmakers, and the Bears are still working on a plan.
14: None of that is going to happen quickly.
4: Jeff Buckles, News Radio 105.9. 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
1: Illinois has seen more than 92,000 people lose or drop Obamacare over the last few months.
15: According to data from Get Covered Illinois, 92,571 consumers disenrolled in their Affordable Care Act health insurance. Initially, 448,568 Illinoisans enrolled in health insurance plans during the state's enrollment window, which ran from November 1st through January 31st. Many consumers dropped coverage when they started receiving new higher bills over the past few months following the expiration of generous tax credits. The Tribune reports that the number is the largest drop Get Covered Illinois has seen in the state in almost a decade. Carolina Garibay, News Radio 105.9 WBBM.
3: The World Cup is approaching and some local organizations are pushing back against what they call blatant mistreatment by U.S. officials. Mohamed Sankari is with the Arab American Action Network. He says teams and officials from Iraq, Iran, and Somalia have already been unfairly targeted at O'Hare and other U.S. airports.
16: We need to be very clear. This is rooted in the racism of this administration, and it is nothing more but an extension of the Arab and African ban that was put forward just a few months ago.
3: Immigrant rights activists are also concerned about the potential for ICE to target matches and watch parties in Chicago.
1: 8:08, traffic and weather together on the 8s, a rollover semi on 8094. Problems, here's Bo Durant.
0: It's a mess in Lake Station, the westbound side of 8094, packed from the Indiana Toll Road to Before Central. This is where the semi rolled over about 20 feet over into the right ditch. It's on its passenger side, submerged in that little creek here on the side of the Borman on that westbound trip of 8094. And that's why traffic is heavy through Lake Station with Hoosier helpers and Lake Station EMS all on the scene. All this activity over on the right side. Thanks for our tipsters calling in from the 219 on the WBBM Mercedes-Benz of Hoffman Estates traffic tip line at 855-780 Road to let us know about it. That's why you're seeing this about 3 mile back up through Lake Station. Maybe better off using US 20 or the Indiana Toll Road instead this morning. Eastbound 8094, no major delays on I-65 and on the Indiana Toll Road. We're looking pretty great on the Illinois side of the state line. The Edens inbound is fine. The outbound side of the Edens a half hour from Montrose to Lake Cook. The Kennedy inbound at 40 minutes from O'Hara. It's a 31-minute trip in from the junction today in the local lanes. Stay in those locals. The express lanes are 4 minutes slower and not recommended as you pass the Wintrust mural near North Avenue. Locals are where you want to be. The outbound Kennedy 27 to Montrose, 44 out to O'Hare. Inbound on the Eisenhower packed from York Road to the Tri-State where crews are getting a three-vehicle crash cleared off the expressway. Still an hour 12 from the Jane Addams. We're looking at 42 from Mannheim into downtown. Outbound on the Ike 32 to Mannheim, an hour trip from downtown out to I-90 waits. Stevenson inbound now 53 from 355, 40 minutes in from the Tri-State, 27 out to 294. On the Dan Ryan inbound, a 27-minute trip from 95th into downtown. The outbound side of the Dan Ryan looking good, though. 57 inbound, we're seeing heavy traffic off and on from 119th Street to Halstead. That's where IDOT crews are with a crash. They still have the left lane blocked, and we're going to call this 21 minutes from I-80 into the Dan Ryan. Over on the Bishop Ford, no inbound delays, but outbound some slowing from 130th to 159th through the work zone. 17 minutes from the Dan Ryan onto 8094. DuSable Lakeshore Drive northbound, heavy spots 18th to Monroe. Southbound slowing from Belmont to Michigan Avenue. Earlier crashes getting cleaned up on the tollway system. We'll check all the delays with our next report from the Metro Traffic Center at 818. 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
3: The AccuWeather forecast calling for a mix of sunshine and clouds today. Plenty of sunshine right now. It's going to be breezy, hot, and very humid, headed to a high of 91 degrees. We'll have a couple of thunderstorms around late this afternoon into tonight, and some of those could be severe with flooding, downpours, hail, and damaging winds. It'll be warm and muggy overnight, our low 71 degrees. Right now at O'Hare and Midway, mostly sunny skies, 80 degrees. Aurora, plenty of sunshine, 79 degrees. Waukegan, a cooler 76 degrees. And along the lakefront downtown, it is sunny and 80 degrees, headed to that high of 91 today. We'll get more details ahead in the AccuWeather 5-day forecast coming up in just 5 minutes at 8:15.
1: Just ahead, one of the oldest civil rights organizations getting ready for a big meeting right here in Chicago. That and more news coming up next. It's 8:10.
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1: Oldest and most prominent civil rights organizations getting ready for a big meeting in Chicago this summer.
21: The NAACP will hold its 117th National Convention at McCormick Place, July 18th through the 22nd. The org's president, Derek Johnson, hopes to see Chicagoans get connected.
22: So being involved is to recognize that you have the power to make the change that you seek. But that change that you seek starts with you being engaged.
21: It marks the first time Chicago has hosted the convention in 30 years and exactly 100 years after the organization's first Chicago convention in 1926. The five-day gathering will feature panel discussions, workshops, keynote addresses, and networking focused on voting rights, criminal justice reform, healthy equity, and economic empowerment. Johnson is really excited about the hub.
22: It's an opportunity for Black Chicagoans to meet the individuals from across the country. We will have participants from 47 states. And it's so important for you all to come out, support, but also see, get engaged, be involved.
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3: A Chicago museum has welcomed a piece of late-night TV history. The desk from The Late Show with Stephen Colbert arrived at the Museum of Broadcast Communications in the city's West Loop. The show was canceled after 11 seasons, but pieces from the set will be preserved at the museum. The hope is to have the set on display sometime this summer.
1: 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How long is this heat going to last? We'll tell you about that. Also, sports, a Hollywood ending to Braden Montgomery's White Sox debut.
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3: It's 8:15, time for the AccuWeather 5-day forecast, sponsored by Four Seasons Heating, Air Conditioning, Plumbing, Sewer, and Electric. Here's meteorologist Joe Lundberg.
26: Lots of sunshine, and it's already heating up outside, my near 80 degrees at this hour, and we're headed to 91 as sunshine begins to give way to some building clouds. And the AccuWeather real field temperatures reach the upper 90s. At least there'll be a gusty breeze that develops. A couple of thunderstorms late this afternoon into tonight can be severe. There can be downpours with the hail and damaging winds. Later tonight, warm and sticky, low 71. Tomorrow, quiet in the morning, sunshine and building clouds, breezy, quite warm and humid. But as we go deeper into the afternoon, the risk of severe thunderstorms increases yet again. The high tomorrow gets to 88. Friday, though, mostly sunny, a breezy, cooler, less humid, beautiful day, the high 81. Sunshine a mix with clouds, breezy and very warm in the afternoon on Saturday, the high 87. For Sunday, sunshine, some clouds and cooler, with temperatures staying in the mid-70s. Right now, it's already 80 at O'Hare, Midway and at the lakefront, 81 in Joliet. Humidity 76%, the wind south-southwest at 9, the barometer 29.78 inches and rising. We're headed up to 91. I'm AccuWeather meteorologist Joe Lundberg.
1: Check of the roads in about 90 seconds. A rollover semi causing big backups on 80-94. We'll give you the latest. 8:16, time to get $6,000 off XT5s at Heritage Cadillac of Lombard. Sports, here's Josh Liss.
27: Good morning. He hasn't even been hazed yet by his veteran teammates. Only hours after White Sox prospect Braden Montgomery gets called up from AAA, the 23-year-old outfielder drives in a run in his first big league at bat. And when the White Sox fall behind the Braves by a run in the 10th inning, it's Montgomery's turn again in the bottom half.
28: His most crucial at bat of his first game. Sends it in the air to left. It is back near the wall.
27: Just the fifth player ever to hit a walk-off homer in his big league debut. Braden Montgomery and the Sox take down the Braves, the big league leaders from Atlanta, 6-5. They're 17-3 in their last 20 home games. It was guest announcer Bob Costas on CHSN. The Sox turned 8-2 Davis Martin against Atlanta. And Chris Sale, long ago Sox lefty, in town tonight. 7-3 Rockies. The Cubs have lost 21-28. They've got the worst record in baseball over the last 4-plus weeks. Down 2-0 in the first inning, Colin Ray winds up giving up 7 runs a season high, and the Cubs, 3rd in the Central, are 8 back of the Brewers, back in Colorado with Shota Imanaga on the mound tonight. 17 points, 17 rebounds. Angel Reese in Atlanta, back in town to face her former team, beat the Sky 82-75. Carolina scores twice. Jordan Stahl gets 2, I should say, 5-3 winners. The Stanley Cup Finals tied 2-2, going back to Carolina tomorrow. 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
3: It's 8:18. 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Here's Bo Duran.
0: I have a couple of crashes getting cleaned up on the Tri-State Tollway, still leaving delays. That includes in Lake County on the southbound side of the Tri-State, slow through Libertyville from Belvedere Road down to just before Route 176. Clean up of an earlier crash over on the left shoulder there. It's a red SUV and a black car on the left side. Further south, slowing from the Grand Avenue curve to where the ramp to westbound 290 splits off, then slow from the Eisenhower to Ogden. The northbound side of the Tri-State, heavy spots from the Grand Avenue curve to pass Gulf Road. That's 11 miles of slower than normal traffic. That's all because of a crash being cleaned up on the left shoulder where a Ford Focus went into the wall. Give yourself an extra 25 minutes on that delay if you're going northbound on the Tri-State from the Grand Avenue curve up into Glenview. The Jane Addams Tollway eastbound slow from Beverly to Barrington Road today. The Reagan Tollway eastbound slow from Route 31 to Wiola and from Route 83 to the northbound Tri-State ramp. 355 northbound lingering delays from the Boughton Toll to Ogden. Then again from Butterfield to Roosevelt and heavy from North Avenue to 290. Route 53 northbound heavy from the Jane Addams Tollway to Kirchhoff in the work zone. Southbound heavy from Rand all the way down to Kirchhoff. On I-80 eastbound no delays, but westbound 80 heavy spots from Richards to Larkin in northwest Indiana. 8094 westbound heavy from the Indiana Toll Road to before Central. This is where crews are over on the right side dealing with a semi that rolled over into the right ditch. Heavy equipment's going to get here and have to get this thing out of here. Could be a while in Lake Station. Expect delays on the westbound side of the Borman. Eastbound's okay, though. Eden's no inbound problems. Outbound still a half hour. Montrose to Lake Cook. Your Kennedy inbound travel time now 40 minutes from O'Hare. 31 in from the junction in the local lanes. The express lane's about 4 minutes slower. The outbound Kennedy 27 to Montrose, 44 out to O'Hare. Inbound Eisenhower at the Tri-State. Earlier crash now clear. Still seeing delays from North Avenue because of it. An hour 5 from the Jane Addams, 43 from Mannheim Inn. Outbound 290 heavy past North Avenue out to Route 83. Looks like a crash in a lane there. 32 minutes out to Mannheim on the Eisenhower. An hour 2 all the way out to the Jane Addams Tollway on 290. Stevenson inbound 49 from 355. 37 in from the Tri-State, 24 minutes from the lakefront out to 294. The Dan Run inbound 23 minutes, 95th to downtown, but outbound's okay. 57 inbound at Halsted earlier. Crash now clear. Left lane back open. Still a 19-minute trip from I-80 into the Dan Ryan. The Bishop Ford, nothing too bad. Inbound, outbound just a little bit slow from the Steel Bridge to 159th Street. DuSable Lakeshore Drive northbound, heavy spots 18th to Monroe. Southbound slowing from Belmont to Michigan Avenue. 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
1: We have sunshine in Chicagoland, a really steamy day yet again, lots of humidity, a high of 91 degrees, no rain in the forecast, except maybe late tonight we might see some. Right now, 80 at O'Hare, 79 in Elgin, downtown 80 degrees with a high of 91 degrees. It's 820.
3: Our top story this hour, Chicago police are looking into a disturbing situation downtown yesterday where a large wooden cross was burning in Grant Park. A woman caught the fire on video and fears the incident could be racially motivated. WBBM's Nancy Hardy will have much more on this story coming up at 8:31.
1: A negative review has caught the attention of a suburban bar and music venue.
2: A recent show at Fitzgerald's in Berwyn was rough enough to warrant a 1-star out of 5 review and explanation on the website Yelp. Loud kids run around the patio parking lot out of control and rudely distract from the show. The review reads, it has become a playground and they even allow dogs. Shame that the atmosphere is unpredictable. Fitzgerald's then posted a photo of the review with a caption of their own. Let's just call it a difference of opinion here, because the thought of your kids and grandkids having the freedom to move around, play and discover live music in the same space you can enjoy your food and beverage sounds like heaven to us. After an outpouring of supportive comments, the bar posted again, quote, it will forever be a goal of ours to create positive memories and connections between live music and joy. Andy Day, News Radio, 105.9 WBBM.
1: 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We'll see what we can expect as trading is about to kick off for the day. Also, solar bests coal. All of that in just 60 seconds.
3: 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It's 8:23, time for business news. Live from Bloomberg, here's Gina Cervetti.
4: Mai, Cisco, that consumer price report was relatively tame. The futures are still lower, but they have improved some from earlier just ahead of the open. From the CME in Chicago, S&P futures down 41, NASDAQ futures down 258, Dow futures down 264, crude is up just over 1% at $89.43 a barrel. The consumer price data showed that consumer prices ramped up last month as the Iran war pushed up energy costs, but a gauge of underlying inflation rose by less than forecast and slowed from the month before. Solar overtook coal in U.S. power generation in May. It's the first time that's happened within a calendar month. The clean energy think tank Ember analyzed U.S. government data and found that solar supplied 12.8% of U.S. electricity last month. Coal accounted for 12.2%. Natural gas is still the dominant electric source with 37% of the electric mix in the month of May. With business at 23 and 53 and in the noon business hour, live from Bloomberg, Gina Cervetti, News Radio 105.9 WBBM.
1: Traffic and weather together on the 8th, coming up an 11-mile slowdown on the tri-state after a crash.
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4: It's 8:28, traffic and weather together on the 8th, sponsored by Jewel Osco. Here's Bo Duran.
0: 11 miles of slower than normal traffic awaiting on your northbound trip on the Tri-State Tollway. We're seeing brake lights off and on from the Grand Avenue curve all the way up to Pass Golf Road. Crews are still on the left shoulder, dealing with an earlier crash where a Ford Focus went into the wall. No lanes are blocked, but you've got a 25-minute delay to sit through on the northbound side of the Tri-State, getting out of Elmhurst and all the way up into Glenview. The southbound side of the Tri-State, some heavy spots of traffic near Libertyville from Route 120 down to just before Route 176. Crews cleaning up an earlier crash on the left shoulder there as well. Then further south on the Tri-State, heavy spots from or the westbound.

0: On 290 exit splits off down to Ogden. Elsewhere on the tollway system, the Jane Addams eastbound slow from Beverly to Barrington, Reagan tollway eastbound slow, Route 31 to Eola, and from Route 83 to the northbound Tri-State Ramp, 355 northbound slow go from the Boughton Toll Plaza to Ogden, and from Butterfield to Roosevelt Road, then again heavy from North Avenue on to 290. On 8094 westbound in Lake Station, traffic heavy from the Indiana Toll Road off and on to before Central. That's where crews are over on the right shoulder dealing with a semi that rolled way over into the right ditch. It's over on its passenger side. When heavy equipment gets here, it's going to have to set up and get this thing out of the ditch, and it's going to be a while. On the westbound side of 8094, expect delays through Lake Station for most of the rest of the morning. Eastbound 8094, for aspiring Hoosiers, you're heavy from Torrance over the state line to Calumet. That's because of pothole patching that has started up. Looks like the left lane's blocked there as you make your way into Hammond. Eden's inbound, no delays. Outbound 26 from Montrose out to Lake Cook. The Kennedy inbound 44 from O'Hare, 32 minutes in from the junction. In the local lanes, the express lanes are saving you 4 minutes. They're a better choice. The outbound Kennedy 25 to Montrose, 41 out to O'Hare. Eisenhower inbound 59 from the Jane Addams, 41 from Mannheim in, with the outbound Ike still heavy from North Avenue to Route 83 from an earlier crash. 27 minutes out to Mannheim, it's 57 all the way out to the Jane Addams. The Stevenson inbound 49 from 355 in, 36 from the Tri-State, just 24 minutes from Lakefront out to 294. The Dan Ryan inbound 23 minutes, 95th to downtown. No outbound delays on the Ryan. From the Metro Traffic Center, next report, 838. 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
1: Sunny skies in Chicagoland as we head to a high of 91 degrees. Lots of humidity as well today. Later tonight, a chance for some thunderstorms in the area. Right now, we're at 80 at O'Hare, 80 degrees downtown.
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1: 8:30 on Wednesday morning. Good to have you here. I'm Cisco Cotto.
3: And I'm Mai Martinez. 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
1: Police are working to determine why a large cross was left burning in Grant Park yesterday.
4: This is Mike Krauser. Indiana's effort to lure the Bears across the border has reportedly resulted in other professional sports teams expressing an interest.
3: President Trump still believes a deal can be reached with Iran despite the latest round of military strikes.
1: And Graham Plattner advances in the Maine Senate primary despite recent scandals.
3: WBBM Business.
1: Trading just beginning, and we're seeing some red. We have the Dow down 259 points, the NASDAQ down 182, and the S&P down 38 points.
3: Plenty of sunshine and blue skies throughout Chicagoland right now. It is going to be a hot and very humid day, headed to a high of 91 degrees. Could have some severe thunderstorms later today. Right now at O'Hare, mostly sunny skies and 80 degrees at 831.
1: Police and fire crews responded after a family spotted something very disturbing in downtown Chicago yesterday afternoon. WBBM's Nancy Hardy reports.
5: Kanika Carlton says she was driving along Columbus with her daughter and mother-in-law when they saw a cross burning in the middle of Grant Park. She shared a shocked video to social media of the flames burning under a tree.
6: In 2026, we are burning crosses. Whoa. That's crazy.
5: She told CBS News Chicago her family was surprised more people did not react to the hateful image. Carlton did not see how it happened, but questions how someone could have carried a cross to such a public place and set it on fire. Chicago police say detectives are investigating the incident that happened at about 2:30 in the afternoon. Firefighters put out the fire. Nancy Hardy, News Radio 105.9 WBBM.
3: All of the attention surrounding a potential Bears stadium in Northwest Indiana has led to other teams expressing an interest in the region.
4: Two professional sports teams, the Teams and Sports Not Disclosed, have reached out to the South Shore Convention and Visitors Authority about potential moves, according to the president and CEO Phil Talon. He told the Times of Northwest Indiana both are teams that would be considered minor league in different sports, including baseball. He said the Bears discussion has put the region in the national spotlight, and he said people are paying attention and they see great potential. Mike Krauser, News Radio, 105.9 WBBM.
1: A city worker and cycling advocate was killed while biking in Chicago. He's now been honored with a moment of silence by members of the city council. The Pedestrian and Traffic Safety Committee paid tribute to Riley O'Neill yesterday after his death Friday on Halsted near 32nd in Bridgeport. Committee Chair Daniel Espada.
7: All of us, regardless of whether we ride a bicycle or not, our lives have been improved by the work that he did and the way he lived his life and the way he did his work.
1: Police say the driver of a parked car opened a door into O'Neill, who was then knocked under the wheels of a semi. The driver of that car that opened the door got a ticket.
3: The U.S. and Iran are trading a new round of strikes after President Trump ordered a U.S. response to the downing of an Army helicopter on Monday. ABC News Chief Global Affairs Anchor Martha Raddatz is in Jerusalem.
8: President Trump says this retaliation was necessary in this case and still believes a deal is possible. But this morning, the Iranians are saying they will have to reassess negotiations. Meanwhile, we are now well into the fourth month of this war that the administration said would last 4 to 6 weeks.
3: Iran has also launched strikes against American allies in the Middle East today.
1: In the

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2: Block security perimeter. A large watch party planned for just outside the arena has been scaled down and will now be a ticketed event. Madison Square Garden, which is owned by Trump ally James Dolan, issuing a statement calling the mayor and police commissioner party poopers, saying Monday's restrictions were never about the president, just a convenient excuse to restrict how and when Knicks fans celebrate.
3: The Knicks lead the best of seven series 2-1.
4: 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Slowdowns on 8094. Not only do you have a rollover semi that's getting cleaned up, but they're also patching some potholes.
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14: Struggles in and out of Northwest Indiana today. Let's start on the westbound side of 8094 as you make your way through Lake Station. Traffic heavy in spots from the Indiana Toll Road to before Central. This is where crews are dealing with a semi that rolled over. That semi is way over in the right ditch, about 20 feet off the side of the road here in that little creek. Heavy equipment is now on the scene, including a heavy hook, to try to get this thing up right now out of the way, but it's still going to be a while. So plan for delays on that westbound side of 8094, getting through Lake Station. You're probably better off using US 20 or the Indiana Toll Road instead. We have delays getting into Indiana as well. The eastbound side of 8094 now seeing heavy traffic from the Bishop Ford all the way over to Calumet. That's where crews are doing some pothole patching. Looks like they have the two left lanes blocked to fill in the craters here. And thanks to our tipster Terry on the WBBM Mercedes-Benz of Hoffman Estates traffic tip line at 855-780 Road for the update on that roadwork in Hammond. On the Edens on the inbound side, 15 minutes to Lake Cook to the Kennedy, but the outbound Edens now at 26 minutes from Montrose out to Lake Cook. The Kennedy inbound, 44 from O'Hare, 32 minutes in from the Edens if you're in the local lanes. If you're in the express lanes, you'll save yourself about 4 minutes. They're a better option. The outbound side of the Kennedy, 25 to Montrose, 41 out to O'Hare. Eisenhower inbound, a 59-minute trip from the Jane Addams Toll to the Byrd Interchange awaits, 41 from Mannheim and the outbound Ike, 27 to Mannheim, 57 all the way out to the Jane Addams Tollway on 290. Stevenson inbound, 49 from 355, 36 in from the Tri-State, just 23 minutes out to 294. The Dan Ryan inbound travel time, 24 minutes, 95th to downtown, 50.

0: 57 inbound, still 18 minutes from I-80. The Bishop Ford, 19 minutes, 80-94 to the Dan Ryan. The outbound Ford Freeway, heavy now from the Steel Bridge down to 159th Street as you make your way through the work zone. 21 minutes from the Dan Ryan out to 80-94. DuSable Lakeshore Drive northbound, heavy spots from the Stevenson to Monroe. Southbound slowing past Belmont to Michigan Avenue. Still having some crash cleanup on the northbound Tri-State Tollway past Gulf Road. All that activity on the left shoulder, you're still seeing some heavy spots that start back at North Avenue. That's 11 miles of traffic, slower than normal. Give yourself an extra 20 minutes or so to get through that delay. Southbound on the Tri-State in Lake County, still some slowing from Belvedere Road down to just before Route 176. Crash being cleaned up on the left shoulder there as well. Standard fare delays on the rest of the tollway system. Round 53, both directions slow in the work zone in Rolling Meadows. I-80, no eastbound problems, but westbound 80 in Joliet slow from Richards to Larkin. Next traffic at 848, News Radio 105.9.
1: WBBM AccuWeather for the rest of today. Sunshine mixing with clouds. It's going to become breezy, hot, and humid for the afternoon with a high of 91 and the real field temperatures reaching the upper 90s. Couple of thunderstorms later this afternoon and tonight can be severe with downpours, hail, and damaging winds, then sticky late tonight at low 71. Breezy, quite warm and humid tomorrow with sun and clouds and a high of 88. Another round of severe thunderstorms seems likely later in the afternoon and evening. Friday, though, sunshine, breezy, cooler, less humid, the high 81. 78 degrees in Tinley Park. It's already 80 at Midway O'Hare and at the lakefront. We're headed up to 91. I'm AccuWeather meteorologist Joe Lundberg.
2: On Wall Street, the opening bell, trading has begun. The Dow down 285 points, the NASDAQ down 128, and the S&P down 30 points at 840.
3: A member of a Chicago family that's handled funeral arrangements for some of the city's most prominent residents is being remembered following his death.
4: The public is invited to pay their respects to Spencer Leake Jr., vice president of Leake & Sons Funeral Home, at a visitation this Thursday from 4 to 8 p.m., at the funeral home at 7838 South Cottage Grove Avenue on the south side. A celebration of life will follow Saturday at 10 a.m. at House of Hope Chicago at 752 East 114th Street. Leake Jr., whose family has handled services for notable Chicagoans including Reverend Jesse Jackson, Sam Cooke, and Bernie Mac, died suddenly on May 31st at the age of 56. Glenn Marshall, News Radio 105.9 WBBM.
2: Prediction markets are moving ahead with new guardrails.
5: Prediction market Kalshi says it's adding new security measures designed to keep insiders from betting on information the public does not have. The company says some users will have to verify where they work before they can place wagers on events tied to corporate performance or national security. Kalshi says the goal is to identify people with access to confidential information and block them from trading. The move comes as prediction markets face growing scrutiny from lawmakers who argue the platforms create opportunities for insider trading. Dave Packer, ABC News.
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3: M&M's released a new flavor that could have their fans going bananas. The new limited edition Banana Nut Bread M&M is part of the brand's bakery collection launched earlier this year. They feature crunchy peanuts wrapped in a banana bread flavored milk chocolate. The new flavor will be exclusive to Kroger stores for the time being.
2: Researchers at Texas A&M University have come up with a unique way to combat oil spills. It's called the Fire Tornado. Normally, crews can let the oil spread, but that threatens marine life, or they could light it on fire. That leaves behind unburned residue on the ocean surface. Experts say fire tornadoes create a hotter and more efficient flame, burning oil rapidly while producing less pollution.
3: But there's also that chance of a sharknado happening because of the sharks in the water, I think.
2: I think so. And then you got way more out of control.
3: They've got to iron out the kinks on that one. A New York Knicks fan is getting attention for his potentially psychic prediction for the NBA Finals. Evan Pfeiffer wrote Knicks in six 2026 NBA Finals as his yearbook quote 6 years ago. He says he liked how the phrase rhymed, so he just went with it. Now 23, Pfeiffer says his parents gave him some grief back then, but they've come around to his way of thinking.
2: We have traffic and weather together on the 8th next. Sports sponsored by Blaine's Farm and Fleet. Here's John.
18: I read up on that wise kid. He did graduate college, just so you know. That'd be important to add. Goals galore. Vegas and Carolina tied for the third highest scoring Stanley Cup final. Early third period, game four. It's already 3-3.
19: Oh, a terrible turnover. Jarvis is stopped by Hart. Oh, my goodness. Now out in front. Stahl. He scores.
18: On a cape, 37-year-old Jordan Stahl scores from his stomach. Second goal of the game. They're breathless on ESPN. The Hurricanes tack on a long, empty netter to beat the Golden Knights 5-3 square. The series 2-2. They're going to Game 5 in Carolina tomorrow. It's just his big league debut, and in front of about 30 family members and friends and a big crowd, White Sox right fielder Braden Montgomery connects on an RBI single and a game-winning two-run homer. The Sox top the Braves in 10-6-5, host Atlanta again tonight. Colin Ray wrecked for a season-worst 7 runs in Colorado. Cubs lose to the league-worst Rockies 7-3. Yoshida Imanaga tonight. Bears minicamp continues. A couple of picks for Caleb Williams, but tight end Colston Loveland's getting big, massive rave reviews. Atlanta's Angel Reese, 17 points, 17 boards, haunting her old team, the Sky, in a dream victory. 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
3: It's 8:48. Traffic and weather together on the 8s. Here's Bo Duran.
0: Dealing with delays getting into northwest Indiana today, Maya, the eastbound side of 8094. Pretty heavy from the Bishop Ford all the way over to Indianapolis Boulevard. This is because we have some pothole patching going on. Looks like the left lane, if not the left, two lanes are blocked there in Hammond, and that's why we have this 6 mile backup. Give yourself an extra 15 minutes or so to work that delay on the eastbound side of 8094. We have heavy traffic on the westbound side of the Borman as well. This is in Lake Station, where traffic is heavy from the Indiana Toll Road to before Central. Crews are over on the right shoulder dealing with a semi that rolled over into the right ditch. Heavy equipment on the scene here. They're kind of scratching their heads trying to figure out exactly how they're going to get this thing up right now out of the way. It's going to be a bit on that westbound side of 8094, just past Ripley, about 2 miles past Ripley. in Lake Station may want to use the Indiana toll road or US 20 instead today. On the Illinois side of the state line, the Edens inbound is all clear. Outbound 31 from Montrose to Lake Cook. The Kennedy inbound now looking at 40 minutes from O'Hare, a half hour in from the junction. In the local lanes, the express lanes, a little bit slower. The outbound side of the Kennedy, 22 to Montrose, 36 out to O'Hare, with the Eisenhower inbound at 51 from the Jane Addams, 33 from Mannheim in. Outbound on the Eisenhower, 25 to Mannheim, 50 minutes out to I-90. On the Stevenson inbound, 41 minutes to get from 355 to the Lakefront, 33 in from the Tri-State, just 23 minutes out to 294. The Dan Ryan inbound checking in at 24 minutes from 95th into downtown, but outbound's okay. 57 inbound, a little bit slow from 119th towards Halstead, 18 minutes from I-80 to the Dan Ryan. The Bishop Ford at 19 minutes, 80-94 to the Merge. The outbound side of the Ford Freeway now 21 minutes from the Dan Ryan out to 80-94. DuSable Lakeshore Drive northbound remains heavy from the Stevenson to Monroe. And slow on the southbound side of the drive past Belmont to Michigan Avenue. The Tri-State Tollway northbound, some heavy spots off and on from North Avenue other to past Golf Road. That's because of an earlier crash being cleaned up on the left shoulder. Southbound on the Tri-State, slow from Route 120 to before Route 176 with crash cleanup on the left shoulder there as well. The Jane Addams Tollway eastbound, slowing from Beverly to past Route 59. The Reagan Tollway eastbound, slow Route 31 to Eola and from Route 83 to the northbound Tri-State ramp. 355 northbound, lingering delays 75th to Ogden, from Roosevelt to Armand Trail Toll Plaza, and then a slow on to 290 as well. And Route 53 north Northbound heavy before the Jane Addams Tollway to Northwest Highway, southbound slow Palatine Road to Algonquin Road. Next, traffic at 8:58. 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
1: WBBM AccuWeather for the rest of today. Sunshine mixing with more and more clouds. It'll become breezy, hot, and humid with a high reaching 91. But a couple of thunderstorms will come through late this afternoon and into tonight, and they can produce flooding, downpours, hail, and damaging winds. Then muggy late tonight, low 71. Times of sun and clouds tomorrow. Another breezy, very warm, humid day. Highs in the upper 80s. Some strong to severe thunderstorms appear likely again later tomorrow afternoon. Good evening. 79 in Crystal Lake, 80 at O'Hare, Midway and at the Lakefront, going up to 91. I'm AccuWeather meteorologist Joe Lundberg.
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3: Some immigrant rights groups in the Chicago area are accusing the Trump White House of putting a damper on the World Cup soccer tournament.
20: The World Cup belongs to the world.
21: But Muhammad Sadkari with the Arab American Action Network says his teams from across the globe have begun arriving in the U.S. That hasn't been the case.
22: The Iraqi team, upon their arrival in O'Hare, had their players detained for hours at a time, including their star striker, and had their official team photographer turned away. We learned yesterday that a Somali referee was turned away by U.S. officials despite having a valid visa and despite the fact that he is an official referee for the World Cup.
21: There are also allegations of unfair regulations against the Iranian national team.
22: This administration cannot be trusted to host one of the most important international sporting competitions.
21: The AAAN, Illinois Coalition for Immigrant and Refugee Rights, and others are calling for ICE agents to be prohibited from World Cup matches, venues, and watch parties. Andy Day, News Radio, 105.9 WBBM.
2: We have business news from Bloomberg just ahead. Some inflation news. 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
23: My Cisco, a relatively tame inflation report brought some relief to Wall Street, but we're still seeing stocks lower across the board. They do look better than where they were at the opening bell. The Dow is down 182 at 50,693. The S&P 500 lower by 23 at 7363. And the NASDAQ down 118 points at 25,562. Heightened geopolitical tensions are keeping energy costs elevated and threatening further price pressures. Right now, we're seeing oil up about 1.8% at $89.76 a barrel. And right now, once again, the worst of it is the NASDAQ, down about 0.4% at this point. With business at 23 and 53 and in the noon business hour, live from Bloomberg, Gina Cervetti, News Radio 105.9 WBBM.
2: Traffic and weather together on the 8th. Coming up next, big problems 80-94. Not only a rollover semi, but crews are also patching some potholes.
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3: It's 8:58, traffic and weather together on the 8th. Here's Beau Durand.
0: Challenges on the westbound side of 8094 in Lake Station. Traffic heavy from the Indiana Toll Road to before Central. This is where crews are cleaning or trying to start cleaning up a rollover semi that's over in the right ditch. For now, that thing is still sitting on its passenger side over in that little creek. And it's going to take a while for them to figure out exactly how they're going to get this thing back up on its wheels and out of there. So it's going to be a while. Westbound 8094 heavy from the toll road to before Central. All the activity on the right shoulder. On the eastbound side of 8094, we have 6 miles of slow go out of Illinois and into Indiana. You're heavy from the Bishop Ford all the way over to almost Kennedy Avenue at this point, where the moving operation of pothole patching is in the left two lanes. And that's why you're seeing the 6 mile backup getting out of Lansing and through Hammond. Give yourself an extra 20 minutes on the eastbound Borman trip. The Edens inbound, no delays. Outbound on the Edens, 31 from Montrose out to Lake Cook. The Kennedy inbound, 40 minutes from O'Hare. It's a half hour in from the junction. On the outbound side of the Kennedy, report of a stalled vehicle. Sounds like it's just past Nagel in the center lane there. 22 minutes out to Montrose, 36 on the drive out to O'Hare. The Eisenhower inbound, 51 minutes from the Jane Addams, 33 from Mannheim in. The outbound Ike, 25 to Mannheim and 50 minutes on the trip out to I-90. On the Stevenson inbound, 41 from 355, 33 in from the Tri-State. The Stevens now bound is 19 minutes out to the Tri-State. The Dan Ryan inbound, 21 minutes to get from 95th to downtown in both the local and the express lanes. No outbound delays on the Ryan. Ryan. 57 and the Bishop Port are both 18-minute trips, my 80, into the Dan Ryan Merge. From the Metro Traffic Center next to Port 908, News Radio 105.9 WBBM.
2: We have sunshine in Chicagoland as we head to a high today of 91 degrees. And it's going to be really humid, too. Late toward the evening and overnight hours, a chance for some thunderstorms in the area. Right now, 80 at O'Hare, also 80 downtown.
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2: No charges are expected to be filed in connection with the shooting death of a 16-year-old Glenview girl. WBBM's Nancy Hardy will join us live with the update.
3: This is Carolina Garibay. An unusually large number of Illinoisans has lost or dropped Obamacare health insurance this year.
1: The latest inflation numbers from the Labor Department show prices were 4.2% higher in May than a year ago. The details ahead from ABC News.
2: WBBM Business markets in the red on that inflation news. The Dow down 204, NASDAQ down 94, and the S&P down 17 points. Sunny skies, heat and humidity, a high of 91 degrees. It's 9 o'clock.
1: From ABC News, I'm Sherry Preston. President Trump has said that prices will go down as soon as the war with Iran ends, but the war is still going on and prices are still going up. The Labor Department reporting today that inflation is at its highest level in 3 years and gas prices are leading the way.
4: In the 12 months leading up to May, consumer prices with food and energy included rose 4.2%. To illustrate just how much more we're paying, Moody's Analytics says the average American household has pumped an extra $510 into the family car since the start of the Iran war.
1: ABC's Jim Ryan. Airline fares jumped 2.7% in May and are nearly 27% higher than a year ago. Electricity rates up almost 6% since last year, and clothing is 4.2% more expensive. The United States and Iran exchanging fire overnight, as President Trump says Iran has taken too long to reach a peace deal, so will now pay the price. ABC News security analyst Mick Mulroy says Iran is using the Strait of Hormuz as leverage.
5: Right now, Iran thinks that controlling the straits gives them a lot of leverage. They're asking for everything up front before the U.S. even gets to a nuclear agreement. Sanctions relief, unfreezing assets, all these things that Iran wants, but they want it to simply open the strait, which isn't theirs to control in the first place, and obviously was open before the war started.
1: Microsoft co-founder Bill Gates on Capitol Hill today telling the House Oversight Committee what he knows about Jeffrey Epstein. Before heading in, Gates said,
6: "Glad to be here voluntarily to testify, to help with the committee's work. I'll start with an opening statement in the hearing room. I hope my testimony is helpful to the work, important work of the committee to find justice for the victims."
1: Gates' name mentioned thousands of times in the Epstein files. California vote counting is over. Republican Steve Hilton will face Democrat Javier Becerra in the governor's race this fall. You're listening to ABC News.
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2: 9:03 on Wednesday morning, a hot and humid morning. Thanks for joining us. I'm Cisco Cotto in Chicagoland. Throughout the day, we'll have this heat, high of 91 degrees, and humidity as well. Right now, we're at 83 at O'Hare, 82 downtown. Chance for some thunderstorms later tonight into tomorrow. We'll give you more details in your five-day forecast coming up from AccuWeather at 9:15. Our top local story on WBBM, there will be no criminal charges filed in the shooting death of a Glenbrook South High School student back in March. WBBM's Nancy Hardy joins us live now from Glenview with the latest details.
10: Cisco, for months, people here have been waiting for the announcement of charges in the March 28th death of 16-year-old Lily Bova. Some supporters tied pink ribbons on trees to honor the girl who was found shot inside her family's apartment on the border of unincorporated Glenview. The Cook County State's Attorney's Office now says

0: says it will not bring criminal charges because it cannot meet the burden of proof. In a statement, Eileen O'Neill Burke's office called it a challenging case with many questions remaining about how this, what it called, horrific incident unfolded. An autopsy found Bova died from a gunshot wound to the head, but ruled the manner of her death undetermined. Reporting live, Nancy Hardy, News Radio 105.9 WBBM.
1: This year, Illinois saw the largest drop in the number of people on Obamacare.
2: During the state's open enrollment window, which ran from November 1st through January 31st, 448,568 Illinois residents enrolled in health insurance plans sold on the state's exchange, Get Covered Illinois. Since then, 92,578 consumers disenrolled. That comes after generous tax credits expired, which had helped curb the plan's costs. The Tribune reports that the majority of consumers lost coverage because they didn't pay their monthly premiums, while others actively canceled their insurance plans. Carolina Garibay, News Radio 105.9 WBBM.
1: Governor Pritzker says the Bears should take some of the blame after lawmakers failed to agree on an incentive plan for the team's next stadium. But the governor adds the state is still in the conversation.
3: We've got incoming calls from the Bears.
4: And the governor says those calls are coming into key lawmakers, not just his office. But he told reporters at La Rabida Children's Hospital yesterday that the team needs to figure out where it wants to be after what he called a confusing effort to lobby the legislature to approve incentives for a stadium at Arlington Park.
3: We thought they made clear they wanted to be in Arlington Heights, and then late April, it turns out they're talking to the mayor of the city of Chicago.
4: And when it got down to crunch time in Springfield,
3: they didn't show up for the end of session.
4: And so nothing got passed. The governor says he's committed to finding a way to keep the team in Illinois without following Indiana's lead in building the Bears a new stadium.
3: In Indiana, they're going to have to raise sales taxes. They're raising tolls.
4: And he says he won't do that here. Jeff Buckles, News Radio 105.9. WBBM.
1: The author of a study touted by Mayor Johnson as evidence for the ShotSpotter gun detection program that it doesn't work, he's telling aldermen a different story. University of Chicago professor Stephen Vargas spoke with members of a city council committee, saying the breakdown of data suggests police responded to the most serious calls for help about 2.5 minutes faster since the ShotSpotter contract ended.
5: Every ShotSpotter alert sends officers somewhere. Most alerts produce nothing. While officers work those alerts, the calls from people in crisis wait, and the queue backs up.
1: Vargas told Alderman his research was not intended to show whether the end of ShotSpotter caused the increase in response. He also said it's hard to study its effectiveness because the city does not own the data generated by the system. A disgruntled customer does not seem to be stopping the music at a Berwyn bar.
6: A Facebook post by Fitzgerald's included a screenshot of a weekend Yelp review that gave the popular bar and music venue just 1 star. The user complained of loud children running around the venue's patio during a concert. I come to listen to the music and watch performers, the review says. Not for kiddies. Management encourages kids. Only bar where kids are present. Well, Fitzgerald's then countered with this. It's true. We've turned the once 6-car parking lot into a, quote, patio for generational fun with live music, food, and drinks. If you're allergic to kids, we've got 21-plus free shows in Sidebar almost nightly. The post features hundreds of mostly supportive comments, including one that reads, "There is no age requirement for loving music." Andy Day, News Radio, 105.9 WBBM.
1: Chicago Public Schools CEO Dr. Macklin King set to testify before a U.S. House committee any moment now. The hearing is titled Breaking Trust, Attacks on Parental Rights, Inappropriate Content, and Legal Abuses in America's Schools. King is expected to face questions on Chicago's policies on transgender students and the city's plans to improve academic achievement for black students. It's 9:08. 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Here's Bo Durant.
7: Rough morning in northwest Indiana. Let's start on westbound I-94 in Michigan City, where we are jammed up from U.S. 421 over right to the Porter County line. Looks like right at the county line here may have a crash in the work zone. In that work zone, you're down to just 2 lanes as it is, so it looks like at least 1 lane blocked. Possibly midday work, but it looks like it's a crash on the westbound side of I-94, heavy getting out of Michigan City. Once you get into Lake Station, and you're jammed up from the Indiana Toll Road to past, or just before Central. This is where crews are over on the right side after a semi rolled over way over into the right ditch. It's still sitting on its passenger side. And crews are still kind of figuring out exactly what the plan is to get this thing upright and out of the way. So heavy equipment on the right shoulder, not a lot of work going on, but plenty of looking on the westbound side of 8094, heavy from the Indiana Toll Road to before Central. You may want to stick to the toll road or US 20 through Lake Station to avoid that backup. Eastbound 8094, heavy getting out of Illinois into Indiana. You're on the brakes from the Bishop Ford to Kennedy Avenue. That's because of pothole patching in the left lane. 6 miles of slow go out of Lansing and through Hammond. Land for an extra 20 minutes of delay on that eastbound 8094 trip. Had an issue on the outbound side of the Kennedy here, where a vehicle ran out of gas. It's in the left center lane, just past Nagel. Oopsie. Traffic heavy from Damon because of that. 20 minutes out to Montrose, 34 on your drive out to O'Hare. The inbound side of the Kennedy, 37 from the airport, 27 in from the Edens. The Edens itself, inbound, no delays. Outbound on the Edens, 23 minutes from Montrose, delay Cook. Eisner inbound, 45 from the Jane Addams. It's a 27-minute drive from Mannheim into downtown right now. The outbound, Eig, 19 to Mannheim, 44 out to I-90. Stevenson inbound, 37 from 355, 29 in from the Tri-State. Outbound's all clear. The Dan Ryan inbound, 21 minutes, 95th to downtown. But outbound's fine. 57 inbound, 18 minutes from 80. The Bishop Ford inbound, heavy spots from 111th to just before the Dan Ryan. Report of a medical emergency there just before the merge. 18 minutes from 8094 in. DuSable Lakeshore Drive northbound, heavy spots from McCormick Place to Monroe. Southbound, still Fullerton to Michigan Avenue. Still some crash cleanup northbound on the Tri-State Pass Golf Road over on the left shoulder. That's why you're seeing delays that start back at the Grand Avenue curve. Southbound, still slow in Lake County from Route 120 to before Rockland Road because of crash cleanup on the left shoulder there as well. Rest of the tollways, nothing too bad. Route 53 in the northwest suburbs, both directions, slow in the work zone. In Rolling Meadows, I-80 through Joliet, nothing too crazy. From the Metro Traffic Center, next report 918, News Radio 105.9 WBBM.
1: Sunny skies, heat and humidity. We'll get up into the low 90s later this afternoon. Overnight tonight, maybe some thunderstorms in the area, and the same goes for tomorrow. We'll give you more details on the rest of the week and the weekend in your five-day forecast coming up from AccuWeather. That's just 5 minutes away at 9:15. We're at 83 right now at O'Hare, 83 in Aurora, downtown along the lakefront, 82 degrees. Wall Street, some red. We have the Dow down 166 points. The NASDAQ is down 45, and the S&P down 7 points. Just ahead, a major civil rights organization coming back to Chicago for a big meeting. We'll give you the details on that and more news in just 60 seconds.
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1: It's 9:12. Chicago is welcoming a major civil rights organization back to the city this summer.
13: 100 years after the NAACP held its first Chicago convention, the organization is returning to the city this summer. The 117th NAACP National Convention runs July 18th through the 22nd in Chicago at McCormick Place. The org's president, Derek Johnson, says this will be a great opportunity to connect with the city.
14: It's an opportunity for Black Chicagoans to meet the individuals from across the country. We will have participants from 47 states. And it's so important for you all to come out, support, but also see, get engaged, be involved.
13: More than 10,000 attendees are expected, with sessions focused on civil rights, voting, and economic justice. The convention also coincides with the nation's 250th anniversary celebrations. Kristen Reynolds with Choose Chicago says the event couldn't happen in a better city.
15: We are the city known for civil rights movement, labor movements, protesting. It's an important time for these conversations to happen, and our city is the perfect destination for them.
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1: 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Some thunderstorms heading our way. 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
8: 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Here's meteorologist Joe Lundberg.
9: Heating up already, Cisco. We're 80 plus across the area, and we're looking at sunshine and building clouds as we go into the afternoon hours. It'll be breezy, hot, and humid. 91 or high, and it's going to feel like it's in the upper 90s. Late this afternoon, early tonight, look for a couple of thunderstorms that can be severe. That means a risk for flooding, downpours, hail, and damaging winds. The lingering clouds and muggy late tonight, though 71. Tomorrow, much the same. Sunshine and some clouds, breezy, quite warm, but humid with a high of 88. Late in the afternoon and evening, there can be a couple of strong to severe thunderstorms that can produce downpours, hail, damaging winds, and a threat for tornadoes. Friday, though, lots of sunshine, a breezy, cooler, less humid day, the high 81. Sunshine mixes with clouds Saturday, becomes breezy and very warm in the afternoon with a high of 87. For Sunday, back to some sunshine with lower temperatures, down only about 76. It's already 83 in Vernon Hills at Midway and O'Hare, 82 at the lakefront, humidity 76%, the breeze out of the southwest at 12, and the barometer falling at 29.77 inches. We're headed up to 91. I'm AccuWeather meteorologist Joe Lundberg.
8: Check of the roads in about 90 seconds. We have slowdowns on 80-94. Not only did a semi roll over, they're also patching some potholes. We'll find out what's going on. 9:16. 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Here's Josh List.
10: Good morning. You've got to start somewhere. White Sox rookie Braden Montgomery called up from AAA just a few hours earlier. Gets the Sox within 4-3 against the Braves at home. And with over two dozen friends and family and a few thousand more fans on the edge of their seat in the 10th inning.
11: Sends it in the air to left. It is back near the wall.
10: Only the fifth player ever to hit a game winner at his big league debut. CHSM, a guest announcer, Bob Costas. Montgomery and the Sox top Atlanta 6-5 and host the Braves again tonight. Martin versus Sale. The sinking Cubs use Shota Imanaga against Michael Lorenzen in Colorado. And after losing to the Rockies 7-3, worst record in baseball over the last month, they've lost 21 of 28 Michael Busch homers in defeat. Angel Reese dominates in her first game back in Chicago for Atlanta, 17 points, 17 rebounds, traded away in April. She wins with the Dream 82-75. The 4-8 Sky are at Indiana to face Caitlin Clark tomorrow night. Jordan Staal, two goals, including the winner in the third. First player in 44 years to score in each of his first four finals games. Carolina beat Vegas 5-3 to tie the final 2-2. 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
12: Got the old hat trick of Hoosier hassles today. Three issues in northwest Indiana, starting on the eastbound side of 80-94, where you're heavy, before the Bishop Ford, all the way over to before Klein Avenue. Pothole patching, left lane blocked, 7 miles of jammed up traffic. Getting out of Lansing and all the way through Hammond, give yourself an extra 20 minutes on that eastbound 80-94 travel, getting into northwest Indiana. On the westbound side of I-94, getting out of Michigan City, you're jammed solid. From US 421 over to just before the Chesterton Truck Skills, that's where we have a stalled vehicle. The right lane blocked, looks like they're out changing a tire. State police running interference, blocking that right lane, but that's why you're seeing that big traffic on the westbound side of I-94 out of Michigan City. And then once you get into Lake Station, you're packed from the Indiana Toll Road to before Central. That's where we had a semi that rolled over early this morning. It's over on its side over in the ditch. Heavy equipment is here. Crews are trying to figure out exactly what the plan is to get this thing out of the way. That's going to be a while in Lake Station on the westbound side of 8094. On the Illinois side of the state line, a couple of issues on the Bishop Ford on the inbound side. First one past 130th. We had a stalled truck. It was in the center lane just past 130th. Sounds like Crews just moved it over to the shoulder. Further in, you're heavy from 103rd to just before the Dan Ryan with a medical emergency. Looks like it may be blocking a lane right in the merge. 20 minutes, 8094 into the Dan Ryan. The outbound side of the Ford, you're okay. Over on I-57, no major problems. The Dan Ryan inbound, just 19 minutes, 95th to downtown. Outbound's all right. Edens inbound, fine. Outbound 23 from Montrose to Lake Hook. Kennedy inbound, 37 from O'Hare. 27 in from the junction. That's in the local lanes. The express lanes at the same pace. The outbound Kennedy, pretty heavy as you make way from Irving Park Road out to Nagel. That's because of a vehicle that ran out of gas. They're sitting here in the left center lane. 20 minutes out to Montrose, 34 out to O'Hare. Eisner inbound, 45 from the Jane Adams. 27 from Mannheim in. 19 minutes out to Mannheim on the Ike. Stevenson in, 36. 7 from 355, 29 in from the Tri-State. Stevenson outbound's all good. The Dan Ryan inbound just 19 minutes from 95th to downtown. Outbound is okay. DuSable Lakeshore Drive, no major problems. 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
8: We have sunny skies in Chicagoland late tonight. Maybe some thunderstorms in the area. We have a high today, 91 degrees, loads of humidity. We're at 83 at O'Hare. It is 82 in Kenosha. Downtown along the lakefront, 82 degrees, heading to that sunny high of 91 degrees. Wall Street, the Dow down 222. The NASDAQ is down 33. And the S&P down 6 points at 9:20. Our top story this hour, the possibility of the Bears moving to Hammond is apparently drawing the attention of other professional sports organizations. A local official says two minor league teams in different sports could follow the Bears to the region. WBBM's Mike Krauser will have much more on this story coming up at 9:31. It's 9:21.
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8: We have business news from Bloomberg coming up next. We have a lot of red on Wall Street at the start. We'll find out what that's all about. Also, a connection between GLP-1s and groceries. All that coming up in just 60 seconds.
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8: 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Here's Gina Cervetti.
13: Cisco, we had a relatively tame inflation report that's bringing some relief to Wall Street, and we are seeing some improvement here as the morning goes on. The Dow is still down about 188 points at 50,683. The S&P now is up less than a point at 7387, still an improvement from earlier, and the NASDAQ is down just a couple at 25,676. U.S. inflation accelerated in May as the Iran war pushed up energy prices. prices, but a gauge of underlying inflation was up less than forecast. New study from the UK gives us a look at how the newer class of weight loss drugs is affecting household spending. Research from a consumer data group shows that the rapidly expanding use of weight loss medicines in the UK, those GLP-1s, has wiped about $1 billion off of annual grocery spending. With business at 23 and 53 and in the noon business hour, live from Bloomberg, Gina Cervetti, News Radio 105.9 WBBM.
8: Traffic and weather together on the 8th. Coming up next, we have double trouble on 8094. A semi rolled over. They're also taking care of some potholes.
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12: Challenges in northwest Indiana. Westbound I-94 jammed from US 421 in Michigan City to just before the Chesterton truck skills. As you make your way through the work zone where we're down to just two lanes, well, now we're down to just one lane because of a stalled vehicle. The right lane blocked. This is apparently a tire changer, and they're really having some trouble getting this tire changed out. So that's why the westbound side of I-94 is a crawl out of Michigan City, trying to make your way over into Porter County. Once you get out of Porter County into Lake County, the westbound side of 89-94 is packed now from the Indiana Toll Road over to Before Central. Crews now have the right lane blocked with heavy equipment working to fish a semi out of the ditch. This is going to be a while. Plan for delays in Lake Station using the Indiana Toll Road or US 20 instead. Better choices. Eastbound 8094 heavy for 7 miles from the Bishop Ford all the way through Lansing over the state line all the way through Hammond to Klein Avenue. That's where the left lane is blocked because crews are doing pothole patching. Give yourself an extra 20 minutes to work through that eastbound mess on 8094. On the Illinois side of the state line, we still have a handful of problems here and there, and that includes on the inbound side of the Bishop Ford, right at the Dan Ryan, earlier medical emergency being cleaned out, or the vehicle that was here is being cleaned out of that lane on the inbound Ford and the merge that gets to the Dan Ryan. That's why you're heavy, though, from 115th, 19 minutes from 8094 to the Ryan, the outbound side of the Ford freeway. Okay, over on I-57, no major delays. The Dan Ryan inbound, once you get onto it, 19 minutes from 95th to downtown, outbound's fine. Eden's inbound, no delays, outbound 22 to Lake Cook Road, Kennedy and 33 from O'Hare, 23 and from the Junction.

0: congestion. The Kennedy outbound still 35 minutes out to O'Hare, but the earlier issue with a vehicle that ran out of gas at Nagel is now clear. Lanes are back open. Eisenhower inbound 45 from the Jane Addams, 27 from Mannheim in, 19 minutes out to Mannheim on the Ike. Stevenson in 37 from 355, 29 in from the Tri-State. No outbound delays. Usaba Lakeshore Drive all good. The Tri-State Tollway northbound a little bit slow from the Bentonville Bridge to Mount Morrill and slowing past Dempster to pass Gulf Road. Southbound slow from Cermak Road to Ogden, then again from Halstead over to that mess getting into northwest Indiana. The Jane Addams Tollway good for now. Reagan Tollway eastbound heavy pass Route 83 to the northbound Tri-State ramp. 355 northbound slowing as you approach 290. And downtown, expect delays at Chicago River crossings with bridge lifts going for a boat run. Boats trying to get out to the lake for the summer. Next traffic at 938. 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
1: We have sunny skies and heat. We'll get up into the 90s with lots of humidity in Chicagoland today. Right now, we're at 83 at O'Hare. It's 82 downtown.
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1: 9:30 Wednesday morning. Good to have you joining us. I'm Cisco Cotto. These are the top stories on News Radio WBBM. Two professional sports teams may be interested in following the Bears if the franchise moves to Northwest Indiana.
3: This is Carolina Garibe. A weekend-long celebration of Puerto Rican culture returns to the West Side.
1: Inflation in May rose 4.2%, its highest level in 3 years. Plus, the U.S. and Iran trade a new round of military strikes after an American helicopter goes down near the Strait of Hormuz. WBBM Business, the Dow down 244 points, the NASDAQ is flat, and the S&P down just 1 point. We have sunshine in Chicagoland, a high of 91 degrees, lots of humidity all day long. We're at 83 at O'Hare, 82 downtown at 931. News is sponsored by Menards. The high-profile Bears Stadium search has reportedly inspired other teams to express an interest in Northwest Indiana. WBBM's Mike Krauser with the story.
4: The president and CEO of the South Shore Convention and Visitors Authority, Phil Talon, says two professional sports teams that would be considered minor league, one a baseball team, have reached out about possible moves to the region. He told the Times of Northwest Indiana he's not authorized to disclose the teams. He said the Bears Stadium discussion put the region in the national spotlight, and people are paying attention. He said other organizations have potential projects as well. Mike Krauser, News Radio 105.9 WBBM.
1: The Cook County State's Attorney's Office will not press criminal charges in the death of 16-year-old Lily Bova. The Glenbrook South High School sophomore was found shot on the morning of March 28th at her home in unincorporated Glenview. She was taken to the hospital where she died. The state's attorney says the death of a young person is a profound tragedy, but adds it cannot meet its burden of proof in the case. The Puerto Rican Parade and Festival returns to Humble Park starting tomorrow.
3: The 45th Puerto Rican People's Festival brings 4 days of food, live music, art, and shopping to Division Street to celebrate Puerto Rican culture and pride. This year, the festival is launching Dignidad mobile artwork. The piece showcases large-scale concrete letters that spell out Dignidad, Spanish for dignity, that will drive throughout the city. Tickets for the festival are $18 online or $20 at the gate. Tickets are free for the first day of the festival. Carolina Garibe, News Radio 105.9 WBBM.
1: Rising gas prices pushed inflation to its highest level in 3 years last month. It creates a potential headache for the Federal Reserve and a political challenge for the Trump administration. The Labor Department says consumer prices rose 4.2% in May from a year earlier. That's up from 3.8% in April, the third straight increase. On a monthly basis, prices rose 0.5% last month after big gains of 0.6% in April and just under 1% in March. Despite the ceasefire that's in place, the U.S. and Iran are exchanging military strikes today. ABC's Martha Raddatz.
5: Multiple missiles and armed drones fired from Iran, taking aim at those Mideast countries hosting American bases, from Kuwait to Bahrain to Jordan. All of them intercepted, none of them causing injuries or damage. This just hours after the U.S. launched retaliatory strikes against Iran at President Trump's direction, hitting air defenses, ground control stations, and surveillance radar sites near the Strait of Hormuz.
1: President Trump is warning the Tehran government it will pay the price for stalled peace negotiations. Numerous aftershocks are complicating emergency efforts after the deadly earthquake that's hit the Philippines.
6: Dozens of rescuers scramble out of a partially collapsed grocery in General Santos City in the southern Philippines. as it is rattled by an earthquake aftershock. They dash to safety as concrete debris crashes down from the leaning three-story building in a frantic scene witnessed by an AP video journalist. Visiting the city, Philippine President Ferdinand Marcos Jr. says in a mixture of English and Tagalog, "The first step is always to provide relief goods, to provide health care and evacuation. Now we're also working to very quickly open up all the roads

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8: 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Traffic and weather together on the 8th next. Next, first, what's coming up midday and on the noon business hour? Here's Rob Hart.
9: Well, good morning. Coming up at 10:20, it's Watchdog Wednesday with the Better Government Association. We'll talk about the U.S. Attorney's Office fallout from the Broadview 6 case. Then on the noon business hour, we'll talk about the latest inflation reading, passing 4% for the first time since 2023. We'll talk about the longevity economy. 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All that and more coming up midday right here on WBBM.
8: 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Here's Bo Durant.
10: Midday roadwork jamming things up on the inbound side of the Eisenhower. You're packed from Harlem over to just before Independence. This midday work block in at least a lane. Looks like maybe a couple of lanes at this point on the inbound side of the Ike. That's why we're at 49 minutes from the Jane Addams Tollway to the Burn Interchange. 31 from Mannheim Inn. Further in on the Eisenhower, no issue at the moment, but at any time now, we expect the bridge over the Chicago River to get raised. We have a boat run making its way up the south branch of the river out of the Pilsen neighborhood. It's going to cause delays through downtown. That first big bridge it's going to hit is going to be that Ida B. Wells Bridge over the river. So expect delays when that bridge goes up, probably within the next 15 to 20 minutes, we would expect. Eden's inbound, no delays. Outbound 22 from Montrose to Lake Cook. The Kennedy inbound 33 from O'Hare, 23 minutes in from the junction. That's in both the local and the express lanes. The outbound Kennedy 33 out to the airport. The outbound side of the Eisenhower, heavy spots from Central to Wolf, 19 out to Mannheim. The Stevenson inbound, 37 from 355, 29 in from the Tri-State. Outbound on the Stevenson, you're okay. The Dan Ryan inbound, just 19 minutes from 95th to downtown. Outbound's fine. 57 inbound, 19 minutes from 80th to the Dan Ryan. Now the Bishop inbound got an issue as you make your way up from past 130th up to 115th. Report of a crash involving a semi in a lane. Then you stay heavy past that up to the Dan Ryan from an earlier medical emergency. So messy morning on the Bishop Ford, costing you 22 minutes 80-94 into the Dan Ryan. No outbound delays though. DuSable Lakeshore Drive okay for now. The Tri-State Tollway northbound all clear. Southbound on the Tri-State you're seeing delays from the Eisenhower down to Ogden. The Jane Addams and Reagan Tollways are looking great. 355 no major issues. Route 53 both directions slow in the work zone in Rolling Meadows. I-80 and Joliet checking in okay, but in Northwest Indiana, we have a handful of problems. Good news in Michigan City, westbound I-94, just before the Chesterton truck scales, we had an earlier

0: stalled vehicle now out of the lanes. Everything's back open in the work zone getting out of or past US 421. But on 8094 westbound, we're packed from the Indiana Toll Road to just before Central, where crews have the right lane blocked with heavy equipment working to clear up a rollover semi-crash. On the eastbound side of 8094, we're still heavy from the Bishop Ford all the way over to Burr. That's because of a moving pothole patching operation in the left lane. 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
1: WBBM AccuWeather, sunshine mixing with clouds, breezy, hot, and humid. Our high 91, but the AccuWeather real field temperatures get to the upper 90s. Late this afternoon, early tonight, there'll be a couple of thunderstorms that'll come through, and they can produce downpours, hail, and damaging winds. Warm and sticky late tonight, though, 71. Partly sunny tomorrow, a breezy, very warm but humid day with a high of 88. Very late in the day and early at night, a round of severe thunderstorms will roll through, and they can produce hail, damaging winds, flooding, downpours, maybe a tornado. We get to Friday, sunshine, breezy, much less humid, the high 81. Right now, it's 83 at Midway at O'Hare. It's 82 in Lansing at the lakefront. We're headed up to 91. I'm AccuWeather with the meteorologist, Joe Lundberg.
2: On the markets, the Dow down 277 points. The NASDAQ down 21 and the S&P down 5 points. 941. Funeral arrangements have been announced for a member of the family that operates a well-known funeral home in Chicago.
3: Spencer Leak Jr., vice president of Leak & Sons Funeral Homes on the South Side, will be remembered at a public visitation this Thursday from 4 to 8 p.m. at the funeral home at 7838 South Cottage Grove Avenue. A celebration of life follows Saturday at 10 a.m. at House of Hope Chicago. Leak Jr. died May 31st at the age of 56. Over six decades, the Leak family has handled funerals for some of Chicago's most notable figures, including Reverend Jesse Jackson, soul singer Sam Cooke, and comedian Bernie Mac. 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
2: People are flocking to New Zealand produce store. They're catching a glimpse of a rare chimera apple. The fruit, half red, half yellow, split almost perfectly down the middle. A variant happens in less than 1 in a million apples. It's the result of a genetic mutation causing the apple to form from cells from two different genetic backgrounds. A beaver's been caught on video at the Hudson River Park in Manhattan for the first time in its history. Beavers are actually native to New York City. One is included in the city seal. However, years of hunting have significantly cut their numbers down in the area. It may just be in town to catch the Knicks game. Pizza Hut celebrating readers of all generations today by offering a free personal pan pizza to any customer who brings in a Book It button. They were distributed to participants in the chain's reading program. Started in 1984, students set monthly goals and got a certificate for a free personal pan pizza if they succeeded. Pizza Hut says today's deal is open to anyone with the Book It button, no matter how old it is. I knew I should have saved my Book It button. 9:46. Now sports. Here's Josh Liss.
15: That's a long time ago. It's okay.
2: Long time. I'd get a free pizza, Josh.
15: I just have to pay for the pizza. Last year, the last place Rockies made a run of the White Sox record of 121 losses in a season, didn't claim their 25th win until July 22nd. And here come the backsliding Cubs, who don't have enough to climb the lowly Rockies. And Colorado claims its 25th win here in barely mid-June over the Cubs 7-3.
16: The work is positive. I don't think we're seeing the results in the game, but I think you have to stick to the right work. That's important that you do it. And you have to stick to it, to a plan and a process. I still believe in that, and I think we're doing the right things.
15: It certainly feels like work for Craig Counsell's Cubs, suffering from Colin Ray's rough night. 7 runs, 9 hits, 3 walks allowed. The Cubs are back in Colorado with Shohei Imanaga on the mound tonight. Davis Martin 8-2, and the White Sox play the Braves again this evening. The Sox take down Atlanta 6-5 on a tremendous dream finish and a debut for Braden Montgomery, the White Sox rookie, just the 5th ever to hit a game-winning home run, a 2-run shot in the 10th inning in his big league debut. Bears minicamp continues today. Big boost for the defense as an explosive Montez Sweat returns to action alongside a healthy TJ Edwards and Dio Odengbo. 7 losses in 8 games for the darkened sky. 82-75 losers to Atlanta. Yeah, the return of Angel Reese. 17 points, 17 rebounds, dominating your old team. Josh Liss, News Radio 105.9 WBBM.
2: 9:48, traffic and weather together on the 8s. Hang-ups on the Bishop Ford. Here's Bo Durant.
0: Well, because we had a crash involving a semi on the inbound side of the Ford Freeway. This was right around 115th Street, where this crash was blocking the 2 right lanes for a couple minutes. IDOT crews just arrived on the scene, moved everything over to the right shoulder. You're still seeing heavy traffic from 130th up to 115th. Once you get past that and you make that curve from 103rd to the Dan Ryan, you're seeing heavy traffic as you make your way into the merge. That's because of a medical emergency on the right shoulder, right where the Bishop Ford merges into the Dan Ryan. So you're looking at 24 minutes from 80-94 in. The outbound side of the Ford Freeway, okay. Over on I-57, inbound just slow from 111th to before Halstead, 17 minutes from I-80 to the Dan Ryan. Once we get to the Dan Ryan inbound, it's 19 minutes, 95th to downtown. Outbound is fine at the moment. On the Edens, the inbound trip at just 15 minutes from Lake Cook into the Kennedy. The outbound side of the Edens, a slow spot here and there from Peterson out to Dempster, 20 minutes from Montrose to Lake Cook. The Kennedy inbound, 38 minutes from O'Hare, 22 in from the junction. In the local lanes, the express lanes are saving you a couple minutes. The outbound Kennedy, 16 to Montrose, 33 on the drive out to O'Hare. The Eisenhower inbound trip, you're checking in now at 47 minutes from the Jane Addams Tollway to the Burn Interchange, 29 from Mannheim in. The outbound side of the Ike, heavy spots Harlem to Wolf because of a stalled semi. The left lane's blocked. It's 20 minutes out to Mannheim, 40 minutes out to I-90. The Stevenson inbound, you've got heavy traffic from Harlem to Kedzie, 37 from 355, 29 in from the Tri-State. Outbound is okay. The Dan Ryan inbound, as you mentioned, 19 minutes, 95th to downtown. DuSable Lakeshore Drive, no major delays. The Tri-State Tollway northbound looking okay. Southbound on the Tri-State, slow from Cermak Road to Ogden. And then you're on the brakes from where I-80 merges in over to the Bishop Ford. That delay stays heavy on the eastbound side of 8094 from the Bishop Ford all the way over to Burr because of pothole patching and the left lane blocked in Gary. That's a 9 mile backup. Give yourself an extra half hour to get through it. On the westbound side of 8094, we're jammed from the Indiana Toll Road to before Central because crews have the right lane blocked in an earlier rollover semi crash. 3 miles of jammed up traffic in Lake Station. Give yourself an extra 15 minutes there. Indiana Toll Road, your best friend today. Next traffic at 9:58. 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
2: We have some sunshine in Chicagoland as we head to a high today, right about 91 degrees. Really warm and humid. We are at 83 at O'Hare, 82 downtown. Wall Street, the Dow down 372 points. The NASDAQ down 107 and the S&P down 23 points at 9:50.
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2: Leaders in DuPage County are preserving a moment in time.
17: County mayors, village presidents, and others gather this week to drop various items into a time capsule. Everything from pins and photos of new projects to newspapers. Leaders say the capsule won't be opened until the year 2051. It's part of DuPage County's celebration of the nation's 250th anniversary. County Chair Deb Conroy says in a statement, the time capsule, quote, reflects our successes and challenges, the spirit of our communities, the strength of our partnerships, and our shared commitment to public service. Andy Dane, News Radio, 105.9 WBBM.
2: The first new ultraviolet filter for sunscreens in more than 20 years, now cleared for sale. The FDA is adding bemotrizinol to its list of permitted ingredients. ABC's Dr. Darian Sutton.
18: It's been engineered in a way where it can sit on top of the skin. It doesn't deeply penetrate, but it still does that job of preventing those UV rays from causing damage.
2: The non-mineral chemical ingredient was approved for use in Europe in 1999. On this day in iconic protest song history. Yeah, June 10th, 1970, War by Edwin Starr, released on the Gordy label, an imprint of Motown Records. Written by Norman Whitfield and Barrett Strong, it would top the charts in the U.S., Canada, and Great Britain, ranking as the number 5 song of the year in America, covered in later years by multiple artists, most notably Bruce Springsteen. He recorded a live version in 1985. Business news from Bloomberg coming up next. We're seeing quite a bit of red.
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23: And Cisco, we had that relatively tame inflation report that brought a degree of relief, but it's failing to lift stocks amid heightened geopolitical tensions. Those are keeping energy costs elevated and threatening further price pressures today. The Dow is down 408 at the moment at 50,458. The S&P is lower by 27 at 7,358. And the NASDAQ is down 123 at 25,554. But shares of Cracker Barrel are surging. They are up more than 28% today. The company boosted its outlook, and it's come a long way, Cracker Barrel has, from where it was last year, fending off criticism of a logo change, which it quickly reversed course on. We'll have to see if stocks reverse course today, because once again, things are lower right across the board. The Dow looking the worst of the bunch here, down about 0.8%. Crude oil right above $90 a barrel, with business at 23 and 53, and in the noon business hour, live from Bloomberg, Gina Cervetti, News Radio 105.9 WBBM.
2: Traffic and weather together on the 8th, coming up, a stalled semi slowing things down on the Eisenhower.
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2: 9:58, traffic and weather together on the 8s. Here's Bo Duran.
0: Biggest challenges today are in northwest Indiana, starting on the westbound side of 8094, where we are packed in Lake Station from the Indiana Toll Road to before Central. Cleanup of a rollover semi still has the right lane blocked, and this delay actually starts all the way back at about State Road 249 at this point. So we're going to call this a 5-mile backup. Give yourself an extra 20 minutes on that westbound 8094 trip, getting out of Porter County into Lake County into Lake Station. Maybe better off bailing out and using US 20 or the Indiana Toll Road instead. Both are better choices. On the eastbound side of 8094, you're seeing heavy traffic from the Bishop Ford all the way over to Burr, where we have some pothole patching still in the left lane here, working its way through Gary. 9 miles of slow go through Hammond, or through Lansing and Hammond into Gary. Give yourself an extra half hour on that eastbound 8094 trip. On the Illinois side of the state line, we have a stalled semi causing problems outbound on the Eisenhower. Traffic heavy in spots from Harlem to past Mannheim. IDOT Cruiser with the stalled big rig in the left lane here. It's 20 minutes out to Mannheim 40 all the way out to I-90. Inbound on the Ike. Heavy spots from Mannheim to past Harlem and from Cicero Avenue to Ashland, looking at 47 minutes from the Jane Addams 29 from Mannheim in. Eden's inbound, no delays outbound, still some slowing from Peterson to past Dempster, 19 minutes from Montrose to Lake Cook. Kennedy inbound 36 from O'Hare, 20 in from the Edens, both in the local and the express lanes. The outbound Kennedy, 13 to Montrose, a half hour out to O'Hare. On the Stevenson inbound, 35 from 355 to the lakefront, 27 in from the tri-state with no outbound delays. The Dan Ryan inbound, the express lanes jamming up from 35th up to the Stevenson. Report of a crash in the left lane there, right over I-55. Stay in the local lanes at 17 minutes from 95th to downtown. Those express lanes about 3 minutes slower. Outbound Dan Ryan's okay. Bishop Ford inbound still heavy from 103rd to the Dan Ryan merge, with a medical emergency on that exit ramp in the merge, making way onto the Dan Ryan. 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
2: We have sunshine in Chicagoland, a really steamy day, high of 91 degrees, and that humidity is going to be around all day long. Right now, we're at 83 degrees at O'Hare. It is 82 downtown.
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2: Coming up in the next half hour on News Radio WBBM, the CPS superintendent is on Capitol Hill answering questions from lawmakers about district policy on gender identity.
6: This is Nancy Hardy in Glenview. Months after a 16-year-old girl was shot and killed in her home, prosecutors say they don't have enough proof for charges.
2: Inflation hit 4.2% in May. That's according to the latest Consumer Price Index report. ABC News will have the latest details. WBBM Business market sinking on that inflation news. The Dow down 479, the NASDAQ down 223, and the S&P down 46 points. 91 is the high today. 10 o'clock.
8: From ABC News, I'm Sherry Preston. The Labor Department's latest numbers on inflation show prices 4.2% higher than they were a year ago, driven mostly by the cost of gas, but also clothing and food because of the rise in energy costs. Bank Rate's Stephen Cates.
9: If you're traveling for work, if you're going to be going on vacation this summer, buying clothes for yourself or your children, obviously groceries every week, those are things that people are not necessarily going to be able to avoid. They may not have the ability to find lower cost substitutions. It's going to be difficult for people to sidestep these things without simply going without.
8: Inflation pushed up because of the war. President Trump posting on social media this morning, because Iran took too long to agree to a peace plan, they'll have a price to pay. This is the U.S. and Iran trade strikes overnight.
10: U.S. officials describing the strikes as a proportional response to unjustified Iranian aggression. That unjustified aggression, Iran's attack on a U.S. Apache helicopter near the strait, the Iranian drone sending the Apache crashing into the sea.
8: ABC Chief Global Affairs correspondent Martha Raddatz. House Speaker Mike Johnson headed to the White House today to meet with President Trump about reauthorization of the Foreign Intelligence Surveillance Act.
11: It's the second such White House meeting this week, with Speaker Johnson aiming to find a path forward ahead of Friday's deadline. FISA Section 702 authorizes the warrantless wiretapping of foreigners overseas. Administrations of both parties have insisted on the program's importance, but Democrats and some Republicans have threatened to withhold their support for its reauthorization unless the president chooses someone other than mortgage watchdog and Trump loyalist Bill Pulte to be acting director of national intelligence.
8: ABC National correspondent Stephen Portnoy. Bill Gates on Capitol Hill testifying that meeting with Jeffrey Epstein was a grave error in judgment. 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
2: It's 10:03 on Wednesday morning, June 10th. Good morning. Thanks for joining us. I'm Rob Hart. 85 degrees right now in Chicago under partly sunny skies. It's going to be a hot one today. 91, sunshine mixing with clouds, breezy, hot and very humid. The AccuWeather real field temperatures in the upper 90s. We could see some severe thunderstorms tomorrow that could lead to a break in the weather. The details in the five-day forecast coming up at 10:15. Also have a stalled semi on the Eisenhower. Tell you about that in traffic coming up in 5 minutes. Our
1: 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The superintendent of Chicago's public schools is answering questions about the district's policies dealing with gender identity and expression at a hearing on Capitol Hill. WBBM political editor Jeff Buckles is monitoring this morning's hearing, and he's live in the news line with the latest.
3: Morning, Rob. Michigan Republican Tim Walberg is the chairman of the House Education and Workforce Committee. He set the tone right away.
5: These witnesses were invited to explain policies in their district that sideline parents, compromise student privacy rights, and fuel radical ideology.
3: Superintendent Dr. Macaline King is testifying along with school administrators from San Francisco and suburban Washington, D.C. In her opening statement, which happened within the last 30 minutes, Dr. King noted she was there in response to a subpoena after declining several invitations to appear voluntarily.
7: I respect Congress's role, important role in oversight. I know we had to work through some complicated scheduling issues and some underlying privacy concerns related to the student and staff situations we may discuss today.
3: And just moments ago, Chairman Walberg questioned Dr. King about the effort to certify student teachers from Moody Bible College to have their training at Chicago Public Schools. They're now being allowed to do that after a lawsuit was filed. CPS initially had blocked that because of the college's gender identity and expression policies. Dr. King also touted gains in graduation and college acceptance rates. Rob, she tied those successes to policies that she says helps the district's diverse students feel seen and supported.
1: How long is this expected to go?
3: Well, the committee has 37 members. Everybody gets to ask questions. Chairman Walberg just finished his first round of questions for Dr. King. We're at the very beginning of this thing. She and the other witnesses could be testifying for much of the day. We're going to keep you updated.
1: WBBM political editor Jeff Buckles reporting live. It's 10:05. Cook County prosecutors have announced they are not filing charges in the shooting death of a 16-year-old girl near Glenview 3 months ago.
6: The state's attorney's office says the decision is based on evidence gathered during the investigation of the March 28th shooting that killed Lily Bova, sophomore at Glenbrook South High School. In a statement, Eileen O'Neill Burke's office says they have a responsibility to file charges only when the evidence supports doing so and called it a challenging case with many questions remaining. An autopsy found Bova died from a gunshot wound to the head in her apartment near unincorporated Glenview, but the medical examiner ruled her manner of death undetermined. Nancy Hardy, News Radio 105.9 WBBM.
1: More than 92,000 Illinois residents have either lost or dropped their health care through the Affordable Care Act.
16: According to data from Get Covered Illinois, 92,571 consumers disenrolled in their Affordable Care Act health insurance. Initially, 448,568 Illinoisans enrolled in health insurance plans during the state's enrollment window, which ran from November 1st through January 31st. Many consumers dropped coverage when they started receiving new, higher bills over the past few months following the expiration of generous tax credits. The Tribune reports that the number is the largest drop Get Covered Illinois has seen in the state in almost a decade. Carolina Garibay, News Radio 105.9 WBBM.
1: A barricade situation in South Elgin yesterday ended with a man in handcuffs.
17: 56-year-old Wasfi Faruqi was wanted on multiple felony warrants when he was spotted on the street by a police officer. There was a scuffle as the officer tried to arrest him. Faruqi, according to police, ran into his home on the 500 block of Oakwood Lane and barricaded himself in a bedroom, allegedly threatening to shoot officers. There was a SWAT response and a 2.5-hour standoff. A statement from police says after de-escalation efforts and negotiations were unsuccessful, SWAT officers entered the residence and took the subject into custody. Faruqi was charged with aggravated resisting arrest, threatening a public official, and resisting a police officer. Mike Krauser, News Radio, 105.9 WBBM.
1: 10:08, traffic and weather together on the 8s, and here's Brian Peck.
18: Well, the biggest backups in northwest Indiana, eastbound 8094. You're heavy from, well, before the Bishop Ford to Broadway. This is pothole patching. It's in the left lane. It's a 12-mile, 30-minute delay there. Westbound, you're solid from the Indiana Toll Road to before Central. This is rollover semi-cleanup in your right lane that's down. In fact, that backup begins on I-94 westbound, solid from the State Road and 249 in Portage to pass the Indiana toll road that continues on. That's a 5-mile, 25-minute delay into Lake Station from that rollover semi cleanup in your right lane. So that's what's going on in Northwest Indiana. The rest of Northwest Indiana actually doing okay. On the Edens, you're 15 minutes in, 19 minutes going back out. The Kennedy, 36 minutes in from O'Hare, 20 minutes in from the Edens Junction, 13 back out to Montrose, 30 minutes out to O'Hare. The Eisenhower, 47 minutes coming in from the Gene Adams, 29 in from Mannheim. Outbound, a little heavy from Harlem to Mannheim. Had a stalled semi in the left lane. Looks like they finally got that moving again. 20 minutes out to Mannheim, 40 minutes out to the Jane Addams. The Stevenson, 35 in from I-355. You're 27 in from the Tri-State. Clear sailing outbound. I-55 in Will County looking pretty good. The Dan Ryan, 17 minutes from the merge into downtown. And then in the express lanes, heavy from 35th to the Stevenson. Reported crash in the left lane. You're 3 minutes slower. Stay in the locals, 12 minutes going out. I-57 looks good. The Bishop Ford, earlier medical emergency, 18 minutes coming in, 13 going back out to Sabal Lake Shore Drive, the Tri-State, and the Tollways. They're doing okay. Route 53 and I-80, nothing too bad. Next traffic, 10:18 from the Metro Traffic Center News Radio, 105.9 WBBM.
1: AccuWeather forecast for the rest of today. Sunshine mixing with clouds, breezy, hot, and very humid. A high of 91. AccuWeather real field temperatures in the upper 90s. Could see a couple of thunderstorms late this afternoon and early tonight. They can be severe with flooding, downpours, hail, damaging winds. Warm and muggy overnight, a low of 71. And tomorrow, breezy, very warm and humid with times of sunshine and clouds. A couple of strong to severe thunderstorms around late in the afternoon and evening can produce hail, damaging winds, even a tornado. Tomorrow's high 88. Right now we have 85 at O'Hare under partly sunny skies, 84 at the lakefront, 84 in Naperville, and in Romeoville, partly sunny, 84. Markets are lower. The Dow is down 486 points. The NASDAQ is down 1%, 288 points. The S&P 500 is down 60 points. It's 10:11.
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22: The Property Tax Bridge Fund Program supports local governmental bodies that rely primarily on property tax revenue to fund essential services. Cook County officials say the next round of property tax bills will be delayed by about 2 months, but no reason for the delay was given. This is the third time Cook County has offered the no-interest loan program in response to delays in the property tax cycle. 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
1: A 21-year-old woman is in the hospital in critical condition today after being shot multiple times early this morning. It happened in the South Shore neighborhood. Police say they were called to a home at 74th and Chapel Avenue around 2:30 a.m. They found the woman shot multiple times, taken to the University of Chicago Hospital in critical condition. Police say the victim has been involved in past domestic disturbances with a known man, but didn't give any details. It's 10:13. We'll check the 5-day forecast from AccuWeather next.
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1: 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And here's meteorologist Joel Lundberg.
25: WBBM AccuWeather for the rest of today. Sun mixing with clouds, breezy, hot and humid with a high of 91. AccuWeather real field temperatures in the upper 90s. A couple of thunderstorms late this afternoon and early tonight can be severe with flooding, downpours, hail, and damaging winds. It warm and muggy late tonight, though 71. For tomorrow, times of sun and clouds, breezy, quite warm but humid with a high of 88. A couple of strong to severe thunderstorms around late tomorrow afternoon and evening can produce flooding, downpours, hail, and damaging winds, even a threat for tornadoes. Friday, mostly sunny, breezy, cooler, less humid, high 81. Saturday, sunshine mixing with clouds and quite warm in the afternoon, high 87. For Sunday, partly to mostly sunny and cooler, high 76. I'm AccuWeather meteorologist Joe Lundberg.
1: Right now in Chicago, we have 85 at O'Hare, partly sunny skies. 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From the Toyota on Eden Sports Desk, Josh Liss is here. And if you are Braden Montgomery, how do you top day one?
26: They haven't even made him wear like a Disney costume or pajamas to the airport. They hadn't even been hazed by his veteran teammates yet. They hadn't have enough time, only hours after the Sox prospect Montgomery gets called up from AAA. The 23-year-old outfielder drives in a run for his first big league hit. And when the White Sox fall behind the Braves by a run in the 10th inning, it's Montgomery's turn again.
27: His most crucial at bat of his first game. Sends it in the air to left. It is back near the wall.
26: Earning his fireworks as just the fifth player ever to hit a walk-off at his big league debut, Braden Montgomery, game-winning two-run homer. Yeah, that was Bob Costas, guest announcer on CHSN. Sox win 6-5 in their last 20 home games. They're 17-3. So what if the Braves lead the big leagues at 45-22? These are the Sox of 2026, 35-31, and hosting Atlanta 6:40 tonight, having a ball. You know, it was miserable. The Cubs at Colorado tonight. Shota Imanaga struggling at 4-6, trying to keep the Rockies in the ballpark after the Cubs lose 7-3 last night. Colin Ray wrecked for 9 hits and 7 runs, a season high. The Cubs have the worst record in baseball over the last month. They've lost 21 of 28. The Sky traveled to Indy to face Indiana's Fever and Caitlin Clark tomorrow after getting beaten by Angel Reese, their former teammate at Atlanta. Reese had 17 points, 17 rebounds. 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
1: 10:18, traffic and weather together on the 8th, and here's Brian Peck.
18: It's the biggest backup, and it's in northwest Indiana, a 12-mile backup right now. This is 8094. If you're headed eastbound from the Bishop Ford to Broadway, that's pothole patching. It's in the left lane.
2: 30-minute delay there right now. Westbound, you're pretty solid from the Indiana Toll Road to before Central with this rollover semi cleanup. Really heavy there. That's in your right lane that's down as they're trying to get this semi flip back up. It's still on its side in the ditch there. So you're backed up for 5 miles, which actually begins on I-94 westbound, solid from State Road 249 in Portage to pass the Indiana Toll Road and on into the Lake Station. 5 mile, 25 minute backup there. The rest of Northwest Indiana looks pretty good. On the Edens, you're 20 minutes coming in from Lake Hook, 15 going back out to Kennedy now, 34 minutes O'Hare into downtown, 26 minutes back out to the airport, pretty much the same going inbound in the express lanes. I-190 eastbound, westbound looks pretty good. The Eisenhower, 47 in from the Jane Addams, 29 in from Mannheim, 20 minutes back out to Mannheim, 38 out to the Jane Addams. The Stevenson, 35 in from I-355 to DuSable Lakeshore Drive, 27 in from the Tri-State, clear sailing outbound. The Dan Ryan, 17 minutes in, 12 minutes out, I-57 looks good. The Bishop Ford, 16 minutes in, 13 minutes going back out. DuSable Lakeshore Drive, the Tri-State, and the tollways look pretty good. Route 53, I-80, and the rest of Northwest Indiana after 8094, of course, and I-94 looking pretty good. Traffic is coming up next at 1028, News Radio 105.9 WBBM.
1: AccuWeather forecast for the rest of today. Sunshine mixing with clouds, breezy, hot, and very humid. A high of 91. AccuWeather real field temperatures in the upper 90s. Right now, we have 85 at O'Hare, partly sunny, 84 at the lakefront, 84 in Naperville and in Glenview. Sunny skies, 85. Markets are lower. The Dow is down 1%, 566 points. The NASDAQ is down 1.3%, 337 points. S&P 500 down close to 1%, or 70 points. It's 1020. And our top story this hour, an investigation is underway after a burning cross was spotted yesterday in Grant Park. A little much more on this story coming up at 10:31. Time now for Watchdog Wednesday with the Better Government Association. Welcome in David Greising, president of the BGA here in Chicago. David, thank you for joining us today. And the fallout from the Broadview 6 case continues, and it's landing squarely on U.S. Attorney Andrew Boutros. And this follows the release of transcripts of two grand jury proceedings from last fall, and inside there are some startling revelations, including some rather frank language, David.
4: Yes, absolutely. A grand juror in one of the cases, having been called for a second time after the grand jury declined to indict, there was a week later in October, there was another hearing, and one of the grand jurors declared that the case was the same one they had rejected a week earlier, and it was a crock of something really stinky, although he used a shorter version of that word. And that prompted the assistant U.S. attorney, Sherry Mecklenburg, to dismiss that juror. And there have been reports of other jurors that being dismissed because they disagreed with the case the government was presenting. That's just one of several unusual occurrences in this case, Rob.
1: And the Broadview 6, for those of you who don't remember, were the protesters, including elected officials and one candidate for Congress. They were accused of conspiracy to disrupt federal law enforcement activity. This was part of the protest activity surrounding Operation Midway Blitz, and they converged on the ICE facility in West Suburban Broadview. Now, some former lawyers in the U.S. Attorney's Office, they've all signed onto a letter criticizing Boutros' conduct. And what does this mean for the credibility of the U.S. Attorney's Office, especially in Chicago, one that has a track record of going after elected officials?
4: Well, as you well know, this is a legendary office because of all the public corruption cases that have been brought over the years. And Andrew Boutros is now in the crosshairs of more than 100 former U.S. attorneys and assistant U.S. attorneys who have cited the irregularities in the Broadview 6. That includes the fact that Boutros himself appeared before the grand jury and, without directly saying so, said things that have some people saying he was urging them to indict. He did not directly do that, but his mere appearance there was so unusual, and in the face of many people, it's viewed as putting his thumb on the scales of justice there. So he's been criticized by these former U.S. attorneys and who are saying they're shocked by what he did, and they want him to return to normal order and get the U.S. attorney's office back in the business of indicting public officials and doing regular business and not carrying out what they see as a political agenda.
1: David Greising, president of the BGA here in Chicago, thank you for joining us today on Watchdog Wednesday. We'll pick up the conversation Friday and follow up Friday. And of course, you can find more information on BGA activities at bettergov.org. 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And from Bloomberg, here's Denise Pellegrini.
5: Rob, stocks are sliding as investors worry about the Middle East and also about that inflation report we got earlier today. Dow down 500 for S&P losing 53. NASDAQ down more than 1% now, plunging 261 points. Listen up, if you take care of someone older, your life could be about to become way more difficult. Tens of thousands of Haitian immigrants who care for ill and aging Americans could soon be forced to leave the U.S. if the Supreme Court rules the Trump administration can revoke their temporary protected status. And Rob, brides are hiring witches on Etsy and elsewhere to save their wedding days, paying between $5 and $30 to cope with the stress and financial pressure of wedding planning. One witch tells us here at Bloomberg they are now casting about 70 spells a week for sunny 70 degree days. With business, all businesses at 23 and 53, live from Bloomberg Newsroom, Denise Pellegrini, News Radio 105.9 WBBM.
1: 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We have a semi-rollover in Northwest Indiana. The details and traffic and weather together coming up next. It's 1025.
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1: It's 1028, traffic and weather together on the 8th, sponsored by Morgan & Morgan, and here's Brian Peck.
2: Well, trouble in northwest Indiana. They still continue to try to clean up this rollover semi in the right lane on 8094 westbound. You're solid from the Indiana Toll Road to before Central. That backup actually starts on I-94, solid from State Road 249 in Portage all the way in, a five-mile backup. Once you get past that, then a little bit further, once you hit Grant, you're going to hit some pothole patching in your two right lanes. Thank you to Michael calling us up on the WBBM Mercedes-Benz of Hoffman Estates traffic tip line, 855-780 Road. So, yeah, really backed up there. The pothole patching going eastbound now looks like that is all done on 8094. That's the good news. You still got a backup there, but it's at least finished, so you're looking a little bit better. Everything else is moving along okay. Next traffic, 1038, News Radio, 105.9 WBBM.
1: AccuWeather forecast for the rest of today. Sunshine mixing with clouds, breezy, hot, and very humid. A high of 91. AccuWeather real field temperature is in the upper 90s. 85 degrees right now at O'Hare.
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1: It's 10:30. Good morning. I'm Rob Hart. 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
16: This is Nancy Hardy. A symbol of racist intimidation was briefly on display in Grant Park.
17: This is Mike Krauser. A former Southside man is charged in the November 2025 murder of his estranged wife.
1: The superintendent of Chicago Public Schools on Capitol Hill today, and the results are in from the closely watched primary for U.S. Senator from Maine. Business, the markets are lower. The Dow is down 1%, 549 points. The NASDAQ is down 1%, 275 points. The S&P 500 is down 56 points. We have 85 degrees right now in Chicago under partly sunny skies. It's 10:31, topping our news at the half hour. Police are looking for suspects after a disturbing incident in Chicago's Grant Park yesterday. The story from Nancy Hardy.
16: Police officers responded to Columbus Drive south of Buckingham Fountain at about 2:30 in the afternoon for an object on fire. Kanika Carlton was with her daughter and mother-in-law when they saw the burning cross leaning up against a tree. She shared video to social media.
21: And it's controlled. It's like a controlled.
22: This is a very controlled burn.
21: I wonder if that dude said it, because he was walking awful close to it.
22: He was.
21: And he walked on out that way.
16: Carlton and her daughter told CBS News Chicago they were saddened and shocked to see the symbol of hate that was used to intimidate black people in the South publicly displayed in Chicago. Firefighters put out the fire and no one was hurt. Detectives are investigating the motives and the circumstances around it. Nancy Hardy, News Radio 105.9 WBBM.
1: A murder charge is now filed against a man who used to live in Chicago and the death of his estranged wife 7 months ago.
17: It was November 26th of last year when the body of 41-year-old Carolyn Jones was dropped off at the University of Chicago Medical Center by her estranged husband, 37-year-old Brandon Jones, according to police. He had told their sons he found her in the apartment they previously shared on the 6800 block of South Calumet, unresponsive. The gas stove was on, unlit according to police, and there was a candle burning. It was reported she recently kicked him out of the apartment. An autopsy determined Carolyn Jones died of strangulation. Her death was ruled a homicide. She was a postal worker. Brandon Jones is charged with first-degree murder. He was arrested in Washington, Indiana. Mike Krauser, News Radio 105.9 WBBM.
1: The superintendent of Chicago's public schools has told members of a Capitol Hill panel that the district's policies dealing with gender identity and expression are a factor behind gains in graduation and college acceptance rates. Dr. Macklin King is testifying this morning before the House Education and Workforce Committee at a hearing called by Republicans critical of the city's diversity policies.
9: The only way to truly serve a student is to understand and embrace what makes each student and community unique. By recognizing and responding to those differences, we create schools where every student feels seen, valued, and supported.
1: School leaders from San Francisco and suburban Washington, D.C. are also testifying at the hearing. The U.S. is launching retaliatory strikes after an Apache helicopter was downed by an Iranian drone Monday. ABC News Chief Global Affairs Anchor Martha Raddatz has more on the rescue of the crew.
10: Autonomous vessels at sea to hunt down for these pilots whose helicopter had crashed. The drone boats find the pilots. The pilots may have been in communication with encrypted radio. The pilots climb on to this unmanned boat, and they are whisked away to another location, don't want the Iranians to know where they are. And at that next location, in the water, of course, a U.S. helicopter hovers over that unmanned boat and hoists these pilots into the helicopter and off to safety.
1: In response to the American retaliation, Iran has launched attacks toward American allies in the Gulf region. Microsoft co-founder Bill Gates will sit for a transcribed interview with the House Oversight Committee this morning as part of the panel's probe in the Jeffrey

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1: 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If you see a lower gas price, please give us a call, 312-409-GASS. 10:38, traffic and weather together on the 8s. And here's Brian Peck.
6: Well, all kinds of trouble in northwest Indiana, but first on the Illinois side, eastbound 89. 94 from the Bishop Ford to Torrance, got reports of a crash there, and then westbound it's getting heavy going by Torrance with a gapers delay. Now, much earlier in northwest Indiana, westbound 8094 still solid from the Indiana Toll Road to before Central. This is from a rollover semi, which is in cleanup mode in the right lane. The good news is the semi was in the ditch. Now it's finally turned back up on its wheels, and hopefully they can get it out of there here pretty soon. But right now you are really backed up. In fact, a 5 mile backup. It begins on I-94 westbound, solid from State Road 249 in Portage all the way to right before Central Avenue, where the semi is still in the ditch there. But at least it's up right now, so hopefully that will get out of there soon. Elsewhere on the Edens, your 20 minutes coming in. Got some midday road work going on. Lake Cook 2, the Kennedy Junction. 15 minutes going back out. The Kennedy, 34 minutes O'Hare into downtown. 19 minutes in from the Edens Junction. 13 minutes back out to Montrose. 26 out to O'Hare. I-190 eastbound, westbound, looking pretty good. On the Eisenhower, 39 in from the Jane Addams. 21 in from Mannheim, clear outbound. The Stevenson, a little slow, Harlem to Ketzie. Otherwise looking good. Outbound looks great. The Dan Ryan, 21 minutes in from the merge, 3 minutes faster in the express, 12 minutes out. I-57 in the Bishop Ford doing okay, and Route 394 to Sabal Lake Shore Drive, the Tri-State, the tollways all moving okay.

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1: WBBM AccuWeather for the rest of today. Breezy, hot, and humid. Sunshine mixing with clouds or high 91 with real field temperatures into the upper 90s. Late this afternoon, early tonight, expect a couple of thunderstorms that can be severe with flooding downpours, hail, and damaging winds. Partly cloudy and muggy late tonight, though 71. Tomorrow, a mix of sun and clouds, breezy, quite warm but humid, with a couple of strong to severe thunderstorms around during the late afternoon and evening hours. The high tomorrow, 88. I'm AccuWeather meteorologist Joe Lundberg.
2: Right now, we have 85 at O'Hare and Midway, 84 at the lakefront, and in Plainfield, partly sunny, 85. Markets are lower. The Dow is down 600 points, or 1%. The NASDAQ is down 1%, 305 points. S&P 500 is down nearly 1%, or 66 points. Coming up on the noon business hour, we will get the latest. We'll break down the latest report on inflation. Inflation at its highest level in nearly 3 years. It's 10:41.
3: This November 3rd, the midterm election is more than politics. 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
5: A man traveling through Chattanooga is in some trouble after putting on an accidental fireworks show. The Chattanooga Fire Department posted a video showing a trailer carrying fireworks that caught fire, leading to those fireworks going off. The driver was cited for not obtaining a hazardous materials registration and not displaying placards identifying hazardous cargo. WBBM News Time, 10:46, when searching to sell your estate jewelry, search MJ Miller and Company. It's time for sports. Josh Liss is here, and I'll tell you about one sanctioned fireworks show in the 300 block of West 35th Street last night, set off by one Braden Montgomery. Nice job, Rook.
6: How about that? In front of about 30 family members and friends in his first major league game, the White Sox right fielder Montgomery connects not just an RBI single, but a game-winning two-run homer. That set off the fireworks as the Sox top the Braves in 10-6-5. They'll host Atlanta again tonight with old friend Chris Sale throwing at him. Davis Martin, 8-2 on the Sox side. They're only a half game behind Cleveland. Colin Ray wrecked for a season worst 7 runs in Colorado. Cubs lose to the league worst Rockies 7-3. At Bears minicamp, QB Caleb Williams continues to master Ben Johnson's playbook.
7: The more our minds kind of think the same, I think the better off we are in the long run. The
6: Bears mandatory minicamp continues today and tomorrow at Halas Hall. Goals galore. Vegas and Carolina tied for the third highest scoring Stanley Cup final so far. Early third period in game 4 last night. It's already 3-3.
8: Oh, a terrible turnover. Jarvis is stopped by Hart. Oh, my goodness. Now out in front. Stall. He scores while falling down! 4-3, Carolina!
6: 37-year-old Jordan Staal scores from his stomach. Second goal of the game, and the Hurricanes tack on a long empty netter. Beat the Golden Knights 5-3. Final tie to 2, going to game 5 in Carolina tomorrow. Atlanta's Angel Reese haunts her old team, the Sky, in a dream victory 82-75 with 17 points, 17 rebounds. Josh Liss, News Radio 105.9 WBBM.
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9: Getting really heavy inbound on the Edens right now. Your heavy spots from Lake Avenue to Toohey. This is moving road work. It's 25 minutes from Lake Cook into the Kennedy Junction. Looks like that's in the right lane. Of course, you need to move over, as IDOT always reminds you to move over when there is road work or an accident. It's the law. It's not a game. 25 in from Lake Cook, 15 minutes going out on the Kennedy, or a 30-minute trip O'Hare into downtown, 16 minutes in from the Edens Junction, outbound a little bit slow, Lake Street to the mural, Wintrust mural near North Avenue, then heavy from the Edens to Sayre, 14 minutes out to Montrose, 25 minutes out to O'Hare. I-190 eastbound, westbound looks good, the Eisenhower, you're 39 minutes in from the Jane Addams, 21 in from Mannheim, clear sailing outbound. The Stevenson, little bit slow. Harlem to Kedzie inbound, not that bad though. Outbound looking great on the Dan Ryan, 21 minutes in from the merge to downtown, 12 minutes out to the split. I-57 looks pretty good. The Bishop Ford, little slow in the work zone outbound. Inbound looks great. DuSable Lakeshore Drive, the Tri-State, and the tollways are all in pretty good shape. Route 53 and I-80 look good. Northwest Indiana's a mess. Westbound solid. Indiana Toll Road to before Central. Rollover semi cleanup in the right lane. Really heavy from Broadway to Kennedy Avenue. Pothole patching there in two right lanes. And westbound, you're heavy from the Bishop Ford to torrents a crash in a lane there as well. 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
5: AccuWeather forecast for the rest of today. Sunshine mixing with clouds. Breezy, hot and very humid. A high of 91. AccuWeather real field temperatures in the upper 90s. A couple of thunderstorms late this afternoon and early tonight can be severe with flooding downpours, hail, damaging winds. Warm and muggy overnight. A low of 71. And then tomorrow, breezy, very warm and humid with times of sun and clouds. A couple of strong to severe thunderstorms around late in the afternoon and evening can produce hail, damaging winds, and even a tornado. Tomorrow's high, 88. Right now, we have 85 at O'Hare and Midway, 84 at the lakefront, and in Glenview, sunny skies, 85. Markets are lower. The Dow is down 1.25% or 638 points. The NASDAQ down 1.5% or 365 points. The S&P 500 is down 1% or 79 points. It's 10:51.
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5: The World Cup kicks off tomorrow, but some local organizations are already crying foul on policies being enforced by the U.S.
11: The World Cup cannot be a hunting ground for the Department of Homeland Security.
12: Mohammed Sankari with the Arab American Action Network says teams and officials from Iraq, Iran, and Somalia have already been unfairly targeted, even detained at O'Hare and other U.S. airports.
13: It is totally unacceptable for a host nation of an international sporting competition to treat people this way.
12: Immigrant rights advocates also say many are concerned about the potential for ICE to target matches and watch parties in Chicago and elsewhere throughout World Cup competition.
13: This administration and their racism and their continued targeting of immigrant communities and communities across the United States puts at risk our community's ability to gather, to come together, and watch one of the most important sporting events that happens every 4 years.
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5: 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And no, this is not a story from 1988. They were handed out for decades to people who took part in the chain's long-running reading program. The special day is tied to Pizza Hut's Summer of Hut Originals, a promotional campaign focused on honoring the fans who have supported it over the years. Maybe you still have some documentation showing that you read Super Fudge way back when and you want to cash in that pizza. Good luck to you. It's 10:50.
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5: 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The markets are lower. The Dow is down 1.25%. The NASDAQ is down 322. And the S&P 500 is down 70. 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
19: Definitely a downbeat day on Wall Street as investors eye the Middle East and also kind of kick the tires on that new report we got this morning on inflation. Good news if you're looking for a job in finance. Royal Bank of Canada is in hiring mode in the U.S. It plans to pick up more senior bankers and new graduates as it expands U.S. trading, including equities, credit, and macro operations. new folding mouse on the market, Logitech announcing a wireless travel mouse. The Mobi Fold, it has a unique folding design and designed for places like cafes and airport lounges. It can be used on multiple devices. And Cracker Barrel is luring diners and others back with its American Heritage line. It includes a shirt decked out in eagles and fireworks, also salt and pepper shakers shaped like mini drills, baseball hats, and Abe Lincoln, and also with its collection tied to the 250th anniversary of U.S. independence. That is a sellout. Cracker Barrel, with locations in Romeoville, Tinley Park, and Naperville, says store traffic is still falling, but declines have gotten less steep. With business at 23 and 53, from the Bloomberg Newsroom, Denise Pellegrini, News Radio 105.9 WB.
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5: It's 10:58. Traffic and weather together on the 8s, and here's Brian Peck.
9: Well, a mess in northwest Indiana. If you're westbound on 8094 solid from the Indiana Toll Road to Central Avenue, rollover semi-cleanup in the right lane. Then you're heavy from Broadway to Klein Avenue. Pothole patching in a couple of lanes there. And really, that backup for the semi-cleanup starts on I-94. You're solid from State Road 249 in Portage to that cleanup that's going on right now. It's a total of a 5-mile backup, 25-minute delay. So try to avoid that. Otherwise, the rest of northwest Indiana looks good. Everything else is moving. Next traffic, 1108 News Radio, 105.9 WBBM.
5: We have 85 degrees right now at O'Hare, going up to 91. 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
5: Coming up in the next half hour on News Radio WBBM, lawmakers on Capitol Hill question the head of CPS over the school district's policies on expression and gender identity.
28: This is Andy Dane. Charges are now filed against an Illinois man in a more than 40-year-old murder.
5: Plus, President Trump signs an immigration enforcement bill that funds ICE operations. The details next from ABC News. Sports, the White Sox and Braves meet again on the South Side tonight. The Cubs are in Denver for another game against the Rockies. Business, markets are lower. The Dow is down 567 points. The NASDAQ down 248. And the S&P 500 is down 56. AccuWeather says sunshine mixing with clouds, hot and very humid. High today of 91, 85 right now. ABC News is next. It's 11 o'clock.
28: From ABC News, I'm Chuck Sievertson. Set to sign an immigration enforcement bill that funds ICE operations.
0: President Trump at the White House. Hopes for a reduction in interest rates anytime soon may be dashed with this morning's latest consumer price index. ABC's Jim Ryan.
1: In the 12 months leading up to May, consumer prices, with food and energy included, rose 4.2%. To illustrate just how much more we're paying, Moody's Analytics says the average American household has pumped an extra $510 into the family car since the start of the Iran war.
0: The U.S. and Iran trading air attacks after President Trump ordered a response to the downing of a U.S. Army helicopter at the White House.
2: Well, we're going to be attacking them very hard.
3: You're resuming bombing?
2: We are. Based on the helicopter, I guess we have the right to do that.
0: In Jerusalem, ABC's Martha Raddatz.
4: Multiple missiles and armed drones fired from Iran, taking aim at those Mideast countries hosting American bases, from Kuwait to Bahrain to Jordan. All of them intercepted, none of them causing injuries or damage. This just hours after the U.S. launched retaliatory strikes against Iran at President Trump's direction, hitting air defenses, ground control stations, and surveillance radar sites near the Strait of Hormuz.
0: Bill Gates voluntarily appearing for an interview today by the House panel investigating Jeffrey Epstein.
6: Heading into the closed-door interview, Bill Gates told reporters,
7: I hope my testimony is helpful to the important work of the committee to find justice for the victims.
6: The Microsoft co-founder's prepared statement had him telling the House Oversight Committee he never victimized anyone and that meeting with Jeffrey Epstein was a grave error in judgment. Republican Chairman James Comer says he now aims to call in attorney Alan Dershowitz and would also like to hear from Acting Attorney General Todd Blanche, now the president's nominee to lead the Justice Department. Stephen Portnoy, ABC News, Washington.
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5: It's 11:03 on Wednesday morning, June 10th. Good morning. Thanks for joining us. I'm Rob Hart. 86 degrees right now in Chicago under partly sunny skies, going up to 91. The AccuWeather real field temperatures in the upper 90s. Sunshine mixing with clouds, breezy, hot, and very humid. Could see a couple of strong thunderstorms tonight. The details in the five-day forecast from AccuWeather coming up at 11:15. Also, some moving road work on the Edens. Fill you in on that in traffic coming up in 5 minutes. Our top local story on News Radio WBBM. The Chicago Public School Superintendent is telling members of Congress on Capitol Hill that the district's policies dealing with gender identity and expression are a factor in students' achievement gains. WBBM political editor Jeff Buckles has been monitoring school CEO Dr. Macklin King's testimony. He's live on the news line with the very latest.
33: Hi, Rob. Committee Chair and Michigan Republican Tim Walberg subpoenaed Dr. King for today's hearing after she declined several invitations to appear voluntarily. Walberg used his opening statement to criticize the district's policies allowing students to present as the gender with which they identify rather than their gender at birth. And during his questioning last hour, Walberg asked Dr. King about a recent CPS settlement with Chicago's Moody Bible College, whose students had been blocked from student teaching in the district over the Christian College's official stance on gender identity and expression.
34: Do you, in the Chicago public school system, believe that teachers need to renounce their faith principles in order to teach in the school?
35: I actually started my teaching career in a Christian school, and although...
34: It ought to be an easy answer then. What's your answer? Do Christian teachers need to renounce their faith in order to teach in Chicago public schools?
35: No, they do not.
33: Rob, school leaders from San Francisco and suburban Washington, D.C. are also testifying.
5: What other questions has Dr. King been fielding?
33: Rob, Missouri Republican Congressman Dr. Bob Onder just finished his questioning, asking Dr. King whether she believed groups that he described as biological men and boys should be able to enter and share girls' restroom and locker room facilities. That's a reference to transgender girls and women. She responded the district follows state law on the issue, and one Republican member of the committee noted the district's sex education curriculum, which includes discussion of abortion, and asked Dr. King what method of abortion she thought was preferable. She responded in part that she found the question disturbing. Rob, the questioning continues this hour.
5: Political editor Jeff Buchholz, thank you for joining us. It's 11:06. There will be no charges filed in the shooting death of a Glenbrook South High School student back in March.
3: For months, people have been waiting for the announcement of charges in the March 28th death of 16-year-old Lily Bova. Some supporters tied pink ribbons on trees to honor the girl who was found shot inside her family's apartment on the border of Glenview. The Cook County State's Attorney's Office now says it will not bring criminal charges at this time because it cannot meet the burden of proof. An autopsy found Bova died from a gunshot wound to the head, but ruled the manner of her death undetermined. In a statement, Eileen O'Neill Burke's office called it a challenging case with many questions remaining. Nancy Hardy, News Radio 105.9 WBBM.
5: A man from Champaign is now charged with a murder over 40 years ago.
28: 73-year-old Charlie Brown Jr. was arrested this week at his home in Champaign. He's now charged with first-degree murder in the killing of Agnes Tybo of Nevada. Investigators say the 71-year-old had traveled to Albuquerque, New Mexico in November of 1983 to attend a rodeo and was found dead in her hotel room. She had been strangled. DNA testing in 2021 at first linked Brown to the crime scene, both under Tybo's fingernails and on a towel that was found near her stolen purse. Monday, a warrant was issued for his arrest. A statement from Albuquerque police reads in part, "Generations of detectives protected this evidence so that modern science could eventually bring the truth to light." Andy Day, News Radio, 105.9 WBBM.
5: Humboldt Park's biggest Puerto Rican celebration and parade is back this week.
11: It'll be the 45th edition of the four-day Puerto Rican People's Festival, which will feature 100 local vendors, live art, food, and live music. The parade and festival will take over a stretch of Division Street dubbed Puerto Rico Town. New this year is a free movie screening of a 2025 documentary called Humboldt Park Riots, and Latino-owned Goya Foods will also be hosting a 90th celebration and culinary activation. Festival tickets are $18 online or $20 at the gate. 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
5: It's 11:08. Traffic and weather together on the 8s, and here's Brian Peck.
9: Well, it's been a mess in northwest Indiana. 8094 westbound solid from the Indiana Toll Road to before Central Avenue. Still trying to get this rollover semi out. They've got it back upright again, but now it looks like they're going back into the ditch to get another part from this semi lifted out as well. So you're heavy there to Central Avenue. Then a little further, you hit traffic again because there's pothole patching going westbound, really heavy over to Klein Avenue. And by the way, the backup starts. It's solid from State Road 249 in Portage on I-94 to that point on Central Avenue on 8094. So just keep that in mind. Elsewhere on the Edens, you got moving road work. Heavy spots, Old Orchard to Peterson now. Looks like that's in the right lane. 23 minutes coming in from Lake Hook. You're 15 minutes going back out on the Kennedy. Heavy spots from Cumberland to Harlem and North Avenue to Hubbard Street Tunnel. 30 minutes coming in from O'Hare. 16 minutes in from the Edens Junction. A little bit slow going outbound from Lake Street to the Wintrust Mural near North Avenue, then Montrose to Sayre. 14 minutes out to Montrose. You are 25 minutes out to O'Hare. The Eisenhower, 39 in from the Jane Addams, 21 in from Mannheim, clear sailing outbound. The Stevenson, 31 minutes in from I-355, 23 minutes in from the Tri-State, 19 back out to the Tri-State. The Dan Ryan, 21 minutes in, 12 minutes going out. I-57 looks pretty good. The Bishop Ford doing okay. Route 394 to Saba Lake Shore Drive, the Tri-State and the Tollways, nothing out of the ordinary. Just a stall on the Ronald Reagan westbound at 22nd Street. That's in a Darlene. Next, traffic coming up at 11:18. 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
5: AccuWeather, the forecast for the rest of today. Sunshine mixing with clouds. Breezy, hot, and very humid. A high of 91. AccuWeather, the real field temperatures in the upper 90s. A couple of thunderstorms late this afternoon and early tonight can be severe with flooding, downpours, hail, damaging winds. Warm and muggy overnight. A low of 71. Then tomorrow, breezy. Very warm and humid with times of sun and clouds. A couple of strong to severe thunderstorms around late in the afternoon and evening can produce hail, damaging winds, even a tornado. Tomorrow's high 88. Right now we have 86 at O'Hare under partly sunny skies, 84 at the lakefront, 85 in Naperville, Romeoville, partly sunny, 86. Markets are lower. The Dow is down 1.25%, 632 points. The NASDAQ is down 1.25%, 332 points. S&P 500 down 1% or 73 points. It's 11:11.
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5: It's 11:12 with the Bears eyeing a move to Northwest Indiana. Some other pro sports teams are considering a new home in the same area.
14: Two professional sports teams, the teams and sports not disclosed, have reached out to the South Shore Convention and Visitors Authority about potential moves, according to the president and CEO Phil Talon. He told the Times of Northwest Indiana both are teams that would be considered minor league in different sports, including baseball. He said the Bears' discussion has put the region in the national spotlight, and he said people are paying attention and they see great potential. 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
5: Visitation and funeral arrangements are announced for a man who ran a well-known Chicago funeral home.
15: The public is invited to pay their respects to Spencer Leak Jr., vice president of Leak & Sons Funeral Home, at a visitation this Thursday from 4 to 8 p.m. at the funeral home at 7838 South Cottage Grove Avenue on the south side. A celebration of life will follow Saturday at 10 a.m. at House of Hope Chicago at 752 East 114th Street. Leak Jr., whose family has handled services for notable Chicagoans including Reverend Jesse Jackson, Sam Cooke, and Bernie Mac, died suddenly on May 31st at the age of 56. 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
1: It's 11:15, the five-day forecast from AccuWeather, sponsored by Four Seasons Heating, Air Conditioning, Plumbing, Sewer, and Electric. And here's meteorologist Joe Lundberg.
2: WBBM AccuWeather for the rest of today. Sun mixing with clouds, breezy, hot and humid with a high of 91. AccuWeather real field temperatures in the upper 90s. A couple of thunderstorms late this afternoon and early tonight can be severe with flooding, downpours, hail, and damaging winds. It's warm and muggy late tonight, though 71. For tomorrow, times of sun and clouds, breezy, quite warm but humid with a high of 88. A couple of strong to severe thunderstorms around late tomorrow afternoon and evening can produce flooding, downpours, hail, and damaging winds, even a threat for tornadoes. Friday, mostly sunny, breezy, cooler, less humid, high 81. Saturday, sunshine mixing with clouds and quite warm in the afternoon, high 87. For Sunday, partly to mostly sunny and cooler, high 76. I'm AccuWeather meteorologist Joe Lundberg.
1: Right now in Chicago, we have 86 degrees at O'Hare, partly sunny skies, 84 at the lakefront, 85 degrees in Glenview. WBBM News Time, 11:16. 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From the Toyota on Eden Sports Desk, Josh Liss is here. And A, if you're Braden Montgomery, what do you do for an encore? And B, do you wear your 70s Sox jerseys to see Chris Sale tonight?
3: Yeah, he once cut up some throwback jerseys. That's what you're alluding to, Sale, when he was with the Sox a bunch of years back. Now it's 8-2 Davis Martin throwing to Atlanta tonight. The lefty Sale pitching for the 45-22 Braves, tagged by Braden Montgomery in a 10th inning home run for a win last night. The Sox take the game. And with 24 friends and family and a few thousand more Sox fans on the edge of their seat in the 10th inning, the rookie in his first big league game
4: sends it in the air to left. It is back near the wall.
3: CHSN with its guest announcer Bob Costas, just the fifth player ever to hit a walk-off in his big league debut. Montgomery and the Sox against the Braves and Sale tonight. The Cubs lose in Colorado 7-3. It stings to lose to the worst team in baseball. Michael Busch homers in the loss. Shota Imanaga tries for the slumping Cubs at Colorado tonight. Half game out of a final wildcard spot, but 8 games back of the Brewers. Bears continue with minicamp today. Mandatory work at Halas Hall. DB Jalen Johnson, 2 picks at yesterday's practice. The Spurs are in New York for Game 4 of the Finals. San Antonio won Game 3 to make it 2-1 New York. 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
1: It's 11:18, traffic and weather together on the 8s, and here's Brian Peck.
5: Well, you definitely want to avoid 8094 if you're going westbound solid from the Indiana Toll Road to before Central. Rollover semi-cleanup in the right lane, then heavy all the way over to Kennedy Avenue. This is pothole patching in 2 lanes. And then eastbound, a little bit heavy from the Bishop Ford to Central with gapers as well. So you're pretty heavy in both directions there. You definitely want to try to avoid that. Elsewhere on the Edens, inbound still have some moving road work. A little slow Dempster to Peterson. 20 minutes coming in from Lake Hook. 15 minutes going back out. The Kennedy, 24 minutes O'Hare into downtown, 14 minutes in from the Edens Junction, 15 back out to Montrose, 26 out to O'Hare. I-190 eastbound, westbound looks pretty good. On the Eisenhower, 37 in from the Jane Addams, 19 in from Mannheim, clear outbound. On the Stevenson, 32 in from I-355, 25-minute trip in from the Tri-State, 20 minutes out to the Tri-State. On the Dan Ryan, 16 in, you're 12 minutes going back out. I-57 looks pretty good. The Bishop Ford in good shape, inbound, outbound, a little slow through the work zone, otherwise looking good. The Bishop Ford, Route 394 traveling well. DuSable Lakeshore Drive, a little slow around Chicago Avenue in both directions. Tri-State and the Tollways looking pretty good. Route 53, a little slow through the work zone. 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
1: AccuWeather forecast for the rest of today. Sunshine mixing with clouds, breezy, hot, and very humid. A high of 91. AccuWeather real field temperatures in the upper 90s. A couple of thunderstorms late this afternoon and early tonight can be severe with flooding, downpours, hail, and damaging winds. Warm and muggy overnight, a low of 71. And then tomorrow, breezy, very warm, humid with times of sun and clouds. A couple of strong to severe thunderstorms around late in the afternoon and evening can produce hail, damaging winds, even a tornado. Tomorrow's high 88. 86 right now at O'Hare, 84 at the lakefront, Romeoville, 86 degrees, and in Lake Forest, partly sunny, 86. Markets are lower. The Dow is down 1.1%, 594 points. The NASDAQ down 1.25%, 328 points, and the S&P 500 down 1% or 73 points. It's 11:21. And our top story this hour, a police investigation is underway after a burning cross was spotted in Grant Park yesterday afternoon. Now, Father Michael Flager from St. Sabina on the south side offering a reward for information on the person or people responsible. We'll have much more on this story coming up at 11:31. It's 11:21.
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1: 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It's 11:23, business news sponsored by the Village of Bedford Park, and here's Denise Pellegrini.
8: Rob, stocks are falling as President Trump says the U.S. will attack Iran hard, and investors also worry about that new report we got this morning on inflation. Dow down 593 points now, S&P losing 66, NASDAQ down 350 points, that is 315 points, that is worse by 1.2%. Social Security will run out earlier than expected. The date when the trust fund will be unable to pay 100% of benefits just got moved up by 3 months to the fourth quarter of 2032. When it will only have enough to pay 78% of scheduled benefits. And soccer teams are trying to train a body part of players they've ignored for a long time, talking about the brain, as researchers at European football clubs try to measure and boost game intelligence of players. And there's a whole new industry now of virtual reality machines and cognitive training systems that's scoring big time as teams hope for a new competitive edge. With business at 23 and 53 and in the coming noon business hour, live from Bloomberg Newsroom, Denise Pellegrini, News Radio 105.9 WBBM.
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4: It's 11:28, traffic and weather together on the 8th, sponsored by Studio 41, and here's Brian Peck.
5: Looks like they're finishing up this road work on the inbound Edens. It's just heavy as you approach the Kennedy Junction now that was in the right lane. 17 minutes coming in, 15 minutes going back out, so that's good news. And then in northwest Indiana, hopefully getting this semi out of the way that was in the ditch on 8094 westbound, still really heavy from the Indiana Toll Road to before Central Avenue. Your right lane still down as they try to get this semi moved out of there that rolled over into the ditch, but it is getting a little bit better. You got heavy spots going eastbound as well to Central Avenue with the gapers delay. And by the way, past Central Avenue westbound, heavy all the way to Kennedy Avenue. Got pothole patching. Next traffic coming up 11:38. 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
4: AccuWeather forecast for the rest of today. Sunshine mixing with clouds, breezy, hot, and very humid. A high of 91. The AccuWeather real field temperatures in the upper 90s. Then a couple of thunderstorms late this afternoon and early tonight can be severe with flooding downpours, hail, and damaging winds. Warm and muggy overnight. Tonight's low 71. Tomorrow, breezy and very warm and humid with times of sunshine and clouds. Couple of strong to severe thunderstorms around late in the afternoon and evening can produce hail, damaging winds, even a tornado. Tomorrow's high 88. Then Friday, mostly sunny, breezy, and pleasant with lower humidity. Friday's high 81. Going up to a humid 91 today. The AccuWeather real field temperatures in the upper 90s, sunshine mixing with clouds. 86 right now at O'Hare, under partly sunny skies. 84 at the lakefront. Romeoville, partly sunny, 86.
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0: got to be responded to just as boldly and aggressively.
1: Condemnation and a reward after a cross burning in daylight in Grant Park.
2: This is Nancy Hardy. A gun trafficking sting in the south suburbs ends in a police shooting and multiple arrests.
3: The head of the Chicago Public Schools testifies before a government panel in Washington, and consumer prices continue their steady rise, reaching a three-year high. Business, the markets are lower. The Dow down 1.25%, 612 points. The NASDAQ down 1.25%, 334 points. The S&P 500 is down 1% or 70 points. We have 86 degrees right now at O'Hare under partly sunny skies. It's 11:31, topping our news at the half hour. An activist Catholic priest from the south side of Chicago is offering a $10,000 reward for the identity of the person or people who set up a cross in Grant Park in daylight yesterday and set it on fire. The story from WBBM's Mike Krauser.
1: Father Michael Flager sees this as a hate crime.
0: This cannot be normalized. This is a symbol of fear. It brings back trauma. As one woman said to me, I remember what this meant when I was growing up, and to see this now in my elder years just hurts me, and it pulls back the wound of what it's always stood for. So, you know, it reminds us that racism is alive and well.
1: He said everyone needs to condemn it. Grant Park is well covered by cameras. 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
3: Five people are in custody following a police shooting in the south suburbs yesterday.
2: The Bureau of Alcohol, Tobacco, and Firearms says one of their special agents and a member of a task force were working undercover on a gun trafficking operation when two people tried to rob them. This was at about 5:30 in the evening near 189th and Loretta in Country Club Hills. The agent and officer shot the suspects, who were taken to the hospital where their conditions stabilized. ATF Chicago says law enforcement arrested three other suspects at the scene. State police, the FBI, and Chicago police are helping the Bureau with the investigation. Nancy Hardy, News Radio 105.9 WBBM.
3: The head of Chicago Public Schools is answering questions about the district's policies dealing with gender identity and expression during a sometimes contentious hearing on Capitol Hill. Republicans on the House Education and Workforce Committee subpoenaed Dr. Macklin King for today's hearing, which also included testimony from school leaders in San Francisco and suburban Washington, D.C. During questioning, Southern Indiana Republican Mark Messmer asked about last month's Day of Civic Action in the district, which allowed students and teachers to take part in a May Day rally and march downtown.
4: Would you approve a similar request for teachers and students to attend March for Life and protest the evils of abortion?
5: This was not a politically slanted event.
3: Dr. King has also told members of Congress the district's policies of inclusion are helping lead to gains in achievement. Consumer prices are at their highest level in 3 years, the rate of increase at least. The Labor Department reports a year-over-year gain of 4.2% in May, mainly fueled by high energy costs caused by the war in Iran. Stephen Cates of Bankrate tells ABC News that high energy prices are also causing prices to spike in other areas.
6: If you're traveling for work, if you're going to be going on vacation this summer, buying clothes for yourself, for your children, obviously groceries every week. Those are things that people are not necessarily going to be able to avoid. They may not have the ability to find lower cost substitutions. It's going to be difficult for people to sidestep these things without simply going without.
3: We'll take a deeper dive into the inflation numbers and their impact on the economy coming up on the noon business hour. President Trump is now saying that U.S. strikes on Iranian civilian infrastructure are back on the table and that Tehran will pay the price for not engaging in negotiations. Iran is firing more missiles and drones today. ABC News contributor Mick Mulroy is a former official at the U.S. Department of Defense.
7: Those are what Iran uses to target these commercial vessels and, of course, our aircraft, like that Apache, who was likely doing some patrolling of the Strait of Hormuz to ensure things like the IRGC Navy isn't putting down more naval mines. But these radar sites, these air defense sites, and these other military installations on the coast, I think there's around 20 they hit, are key for them to be able to keep control of the strait.
3: The Iranian military has attacked American allies in the region today, especially those that are home to U.S. military bases. There's an update to a closely watched political contest on the West Coast, the latest from ABC's Jay O'Brien.
8: In California, in the race to replace that state's governor, Gavin Newsom, Republican Steve Hilton, a former Fox News commentator backed by President Trump, getting enough votes now to advance to the general election. He'll face off against the Democrat Javier Becerra, the former HHS secretary under President Biden.
3: Newsom is leaving the post due to the state's two-term limit. Michigan's attorney general and the office of Governor Gretchen Whitmer are condemning a decision by the state's court of appeals reversing the conviction of a man who allegedly provided support for a plot to kidnap the governor. The court

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5: 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And here's Brian Peck.
6: Still a mess in northwest Indiana, 8094 westbound, solid Indiana Toll Road to before Central Avenue as they continue to clean up after this rollover semi rolled over right into the ditch there. And they do have it upright. They do have it ready to move on, but still have the right lane down. And then once you get past that, it's really solid all the way to right before Kennedy Avenue. Pothole patching in two right lanes. So, yeah, just a mess. And then eastbound, you got heavy spots from the Bishop Ford all the way to Central. Yeah, a bit of a gapers delay there as well. The rest of northwest Indiana doing okay right now. On the Edens, 18 minutes coming in. You're 15 minutes going back out. The Kennedy, 32 minutes O'Hare into downtown, 29 back out to the airport. Eisenhower's 37 in from the Jane Addams to the Jane Byrne interchange, 19 in from Mannheim. You're 15 back out to Mannheim. The Stevenson, 32 in from I-355, 24 minutes in from the Tri-State, 21 minutes going back out to the Tri-State. The Dan Ryan, 15 minutes in, 13 minutes going back out. I-57's moving well. The Bishop Ford, 13 minutes coming in, 20 minutes going out. A little heavy through the work zone there. Route 394, DuSable Lakeshore Drive, the Tri-State, the Tollway's doing okay. Route 53, a little slow through the work zone. I-80's moving well. 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
1: WBBM AccuWeather for the rest of today. Breezy, hot and humid. Sunshine mixing with clouds or high 91 with real field temperatures into the upper 90s. Late this afternoon and early tonight, expect a couple of thunderstorms that can be severe with flooding downpours, hail and damaging winds. Partly cloudy and muggy late tonight, though 71. Tomorrow, a mix of sun and clouds. Breezy, quite warm but humid with a couple of strong to severe thunderstorms around during the late afternoon and evening hours. The high tomorrow, 88. I'm AccuWeather meteorologist Joe Lundberg.
5: Right now in Chicago, we have 86 at O'Hare, 84 at the lakefront, and in Glenview, cloudy skies, 85. Markets are lower. The Dow is down 1%, 551 points. The NASDAQ is down 1%, 256 points. S&P 500.

0: down 55 points. It's 11:41. Chicago aldermen pressing Mayor Johnson to find a replacement for the ShotSpotter gunshot detection system got a look under the hood of a study tracking police response times before and after its use. University of Chicago professor Stephen Vargas tells member of a city council committee that his analysis shows officers were called to serious calls for help about 2.5 minutes faster after the contract ended. But he stresses his study doesn't determine whether the response times increased because the city dropped the system. He notes that the contract makes it hard to access the data that shows whether it actually works as advertised.
1: A surgeon has a scalpel, has all these devices that are evaluated by the Food and Drug Administration, right? And I think we owe it to officers that they are using technologies that actually work.
0: The mayor says he ended the contract because studies show it's ineffective, but many aldermen say police have asked them to bring it back. Many young students in the U.S. aren't keeping up in core school subjects.
2: The latest testing data released by the federal government shows that average scores in math and reading for 13-year-olds remain below pre-pandemic levels. Scores for 9-year-olds, who also were tested last year, have rebounded. Leslie Muldoon, executive director of the National Assessment Governing Board, says since the pandemic, schools and state policymakers have focused on overhauling instruction for elementary students. She says recent test scores show that educators should also focus more intensely on adolescents. Donna Water, Washington.
0: It's 11:42.
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4: Flooding, downpours, hail, damaging winds, even a tornado.
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9: The Cubs are running out of excuses, losing 21 of 28 games. Tonight, they'll face a pitcher in Colorado, and Michael Lorenzen, who's 2-8 with an ERA a hair over 8. Shota Imanaga deals back for the Cubs, who are just a game over 500. Last year, the last-place Rockies made a run of the White Sox record of 121 losses in a season, didn't claim win 25 until July 22nd. Still, the backsliding Cubs don't have enough to climb the lowly Rockies last night, claiming their 25th win here in mid-June over the Cubs 7-3.
10: The work is positive. I don't think I'm seeing the results in the game, but I think you have to stick to the right work. 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I still believe in that, and I think we're doing the right things.
9: 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Davis Martin and the White Sox deal with the Braves this evening at 6:40 at home in their last 20 games, 17-3, and thanks to the clutch hit of his life in his first major league game from Braden Montgomery, a game-winning 10th inning two-run homer as the Sox stun the Braves 6-5. Bears minicamp, big boost for the defense. Explosive Montez Sweat back in action alongside a healthy TJ Edwards and Dio Odengbu. They're continuing with practice now and tomorrow at Halas Hall. Stanley Cup Final going to Game 5 tomorrow night in Carolina after Vegas falls to the Hurricanes 5-3. The Canes score the tiebreaking goal early in the third from Jordan Staal, who had two in the game. NBA Finals, the Knicks about a 1.5 to 2.5 point favorite hosting the Spurs in New York tonight. 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
8: It's 11:48, traffic and weather together on the 8s, and here's Brian Peck.
11: Well, we have some good news in northwest Indiana. At least the pothole patching seems to be finishing up westbound on 8094. But speaking of westbound, you're still solid from the Indiana Toll Road to before Central. Looks like it is slowly clearing out of the way. It's in the right lane. Earlier, rollover semi, they've got it out of the ditch. It's upright. It looks like they've got the heavy-duty ready to carry it out, but it's still there at the moment, but hopefully we'll be gone soon. Eastbound still got a horrible gapers delay, heavy spots from the Bishop Ford to Central with that gapers delay. The rest of northwest Indiana looking pretty good. On the Edens, you're 18 minutes coming in, 15 minutes going back out to Kennedy, 39 minutes O'Hare into downtown, 23 minutes in from the Edens Junction, 18 minutes out to Montrose, 29 out to O'Hare. I-190 eastbound, westbound looking pretty good. The Eisenhower, 40 minutes in from the Jane Addams, 22 in from Mannheim, 16 out to Mannheim. The Stevenson, 30 minutes coming in from I-355, 23 in from the Tri-State, 22 minutes going out to the Tri-State. I-55 in Will County looking pretty good. The Dan Ryan, 15 minutes in, 14 going out. I-57's in good shape. The Bishop Ford inbound looks good. Outbound, you're slow through the works. Zone, 20 minutes to get out to 8094. DuSable Lakeshore Drive, heavy around Chicago Avenue. That's about it, both directions. Tri-State Tollway, the Jane Addams, the rest of the tollways, nothing out of the ordinary. And Route 53, a little slow through the work zone. Next traffic, 1158, News Radio, 105.9 WBBM.
8: AccuWeather forecast for the rest of the day. Sunshine mixing with clouds, breezy, hot, and very humid. A high of 91. AccuWeather real feel temperatures in the upper 90s. Couple of thunderstorms late this afternoon and early tonight can be severe with flooding, downpours, hail, damaging winds, warm and muggy overnight, a low of 71. And then tomorrow, breezy, very warm and humid with times of sun and clouds. A couple of strong to severe thunderstorms around late in the afternoon and evening can produce hail, damaging winds, even a tornado. Tomorrow's high 88. Right now we have 86 at O'Hare, 84 at the lakefront. Romeoville, partly sunny, 86. Lake Forest, partly sunny, 86. Southwest wind 15 miles an hour, gusting to 22. Markets are lower. The Dow is down 1.25%, 657 points. The NASDAQ is down 1.4%, 354 points. And the S&P 500 is down 1% or 74 points. It's 11:50.
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8: A suburban county is marking America's 250th birthday by preserving the moment.
13: Photos, pins, publications, and more all plopped into a time capsule in DuPage County. Leaders sealed that capsule this week, a ceremony that included mayors, village presidents, and others from across the county. A statement reads in part, while this time capsule preserves pieces of today for future generations, it also reflects the enduring partnerships and intergovernmental cooperation that continue to move DuPage County forward. That time capsule will be cracked open in 2051. Andy Day, News Radio, 105.9 WBBM.
8: Another labor agreement could provide more stability to the entertainment industry.
14: A new deal for Hollywood directors. They have reached a tentative agreement on a four-year contract with studios and streaming services. The Directors Guild of America and the Alliance of Motion Pictures and Television Producers reached the agreement after 4 weeks of talks. It still has to be approved by the Guild's National Board and ratified by Guild membership. No details have been released. This agreement, along with similar four-year deals that have been ratified recently by unions representing writers and actors, adds to the likelihood of long-term labor peace in Hollywood. I'm Mike Hempen.
8: It's 11:52. The markets are lower. The details and business news from Bloomberg next.
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8: It's 11:53, business news. The markets are lower. The Dow is down 619 points. The NASDAQ is down 330. S&P 500 is down 70. Now from Bloomberg, here's Denise Pellegrini, sponsored by Shutterhut.
18: Rob, stocks have been fluctuating mostly to the downside so far today as investors on Wall Street eye the Middle East and also a new report showing some level of inflation. Big fail so far for Tesla robo-taxis. Tesla has just 59 vehicles in its robo-taxi fleet right now in only three Texas cities. Billionaire Elon Musk had said the company would have autonomous ride-hailing in about half of the population of the U.S. by the end of 2025. Deal in the home flipping business, Figure Technology, acquiring Kiavi, a lender to home flippers and small landlords, and forming a joint venture with Sixth Street to buy an accompanying loan portfolio. And it turns out Labubu's maker is not a one-hit wonder after all. Pop Mart says sales of non-Labubu items accounted for about 50% of total revenue in the U.S. last year. Non-Labubu characters already make up the majority of sales in parts of Asia. Pop Mart also plans to launch a new series of Labubu and an artist collaboration and promote other characters like Skull Panda and Hirono as well. With business at 23 and 53 and in the coming noon business hour from the Bloomberg Newsroom, Denise Pellegrini, News Radio 105.9 WBBM.
8: The moving road work continues on the Edens. The details and traffic and weather together coming up next. It's 11:55.
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8: It's 11:58. Traffic and weather together on the 8s. And here's Brian Peck.
29: Little heavy Cicero to the Kennedy Junction inbound on the Edens. 18 minutes coming in, 15 minutes going back out. The Kennedy now got some heavy spots. River Road Toll Plaza to the Hubbard Street Tunnel. 39 minutes coming in from the O'Hare coming in from O'Hare to the Gene Byrne Interchange, 23 in from the Edens Junction, 18 minutes out to Montrose, 29 out to O'Hare. Iowa 90 eastbound, westbound, looking pretty good so far. The Eisenhower, 40 minutes coming in from the Jane Addams, 22 in from Mannheim, 16 back out to Mannheim, 34 out to the Jane Addams. The Stevenson, a 30-minute trip in from I-355, 23 in from the Tri-State, 22 back out to the Tri-State. The Dan Ryan, 15 minutes in, 14 minutes going back out. I-57 looks pretty good. Inbound on the Bishop Ford, you're fine. Outbound a little heavy through the work zone, 20 minutes going out to 8094. DuSable Lakeshore Drive, the Tri-State, the tollways doing okay so far. Northwest Indiana still in cleanup mode from an earlier rollover semi. That's at Central Avenue, still very heavy from the Indiana Toll Road, but it looks like that's clearing out soon. Next traffic, 1208 News Radio, 105.9 WBBM.
0: AccuWeather forecast for the rest of today. Sunshine mixing with clouds, breezy, hot and humid. A high today of 86. It's 11:59.
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0: Coming up next in the noon business hour, the markets report as inflation climbs to a three-year high. Americans are living longer, and that's causing some to change the way they plan for retirement. Plus, President Trump says more attacks are on the way, and vowing Iran will be hit hard again today. The latest coming up from ABC News. Sports, the White Sox and Braves meet again at Wrigley Field tonight. Cubs are in Denver, another game against the Rockies. Business, the markets are lower. The Dow is down 626 points, NASDAQ down 339, and the S&P 500 down 41. 86 degrees right now in Chicago, partly sunny skies, going up to 91 today. ABC News is next. It's 12 o'clock.
2: From ABC News, I'm Chuck Sievertson. New air attacks between Iran and the U.S. after President Trump ordered a response to the downing of a U.S. Army helicopter. And Trump at the White House telling reporters the U.S. will attack Iran again today.
3: We hit them hard yesterday, and we're going to hit them again hard today, in case you miss it, in case you don't turn on your television set. And we'll see what happens with the deal. We were really close to a deal, but they keep tapping us along. They keep playing us for suckers.
4: It's not clear what the president is going to do. Those strikes that were in response to the Iranians taking down that Apache helicopter were said to be proportional. That was according to U.S. officials. But now today, the president indicating that there could be more to come. But he says that is because the Iranians have taken too long to negotiate.
2: ABC News White House correspondent Karen Travers. U.S. oil prices have been rising today. Hopes for a reduction in interest rates may be dashed with this morning's latest consumer price index in the 12 months leading up to May. Consumer prices, with food and energy included, rose 4.2%. At the White House, President Trump being asked about the cost of living numbers.
3: I love the inflation. You know why? Because as soon as this war is over, you know, I can say it now, something you didn't know. Do you know we've been taking out millions of barrels of oil? Nobody knows it. You know who doesn't know about it? Iran, until right now.
2: Microsoft co-founder Bill Gates voluntarily appearing for an interview today with the House Oversight Committee investigating Jeffrey Epstein. Gates says he never abused anybody and that he first met Epstein in 2011 and ended his interactions in 2014, calling it a grave error in judgment. Committee Chairman James Comer, Kentucky Republican.
5: I will say this, no one's accusing Bill Gates of any wrongdoing, and I certainly appreciate him coming in voluntarily.
2: Wall Street's major indexes have been lower today. 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
0: It's 12:03 on Wednesday afternoon, June 10th. Good afternoon. Thanks for joining us on the Noon Business Hour. I'm Rob Hart. 87 degrees right now in Chicago under partly sunny skies. Going up to 91 today. The real feel temperatures, though, in the upper 90s. Sunshine mixing with clouds. Breezy, hot, and very humid. Could see some strong thunderstorms tonight. The details in the complete forecast from AccuWeather coming up in just a couple of minutes. Markets are lower once again today. Let's get the latest now on trading from Bloomberg and Denise Pellegrini.
14: Rob, all the talk about the U.S. retaliating against Iran and also new worries about inflation are really weighing on Wall Street right now. Dow down 570 points, S&P losing 62, NASDAQ tumbling 295 points. And how about new cannabis products for back pain? That's one of the new things headed to the U.S. soon, and we'll have more on that coming up on the Noon Business Hour. Back over to you, Rob.
0: Thanks, Denise. We'll check in with you at 12:23. 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Living longer creates opportunities and new financial risks. We'll talk about that in our next segment. But first, financial markets are sharply lower as inflation climbs to a three-year high, while rising energy costs and escalating tensions with Iran weigh on investors. Welcome in Diane Swonk, Chief Economist, KPMG in Chicago. Diane, thank you for joining us today on the Noon Business Hour. The consumer price index jumping to 4.2% year over year in May. That's the highest level in more than 3 years. And Diane, is this 100% higher energy costs due to the ongoing standoff over the Strait of Hormuz?
15: Well, I wish it was only that, but it is more than that. We still have underlying service sector inflation, which actually accelerated during the month. And so that's important. Everything, some of that is related to the war. Jet fuel costs went up and we are seeing airfares skyrocket. And in fact, in the month of May, that accelerated the failure of Spirit Airlines, which also reduces competition for lower airfares and could buoy prices going forward. So those are things we're looking at, but it's really important that underline, you know, we've had this service sector inflation and we are in a service-based economy for some time now, and it's running well above anything consistent with price stability. And the bottom line is that you've got a lot of things out there that are, you know, it's sort of whack-a-mole on what's going up at what point in time, but the dispersion of price increases has been increasing. And that's going in the wrong direction, along with the direction of inflation for the Federal Reserve.
0: How is it possible to fix service sector inflation? Because there was a lot of goods inflation 3 to 4 years ago because of COVID-related supply chain issues, which were addressed. And also there was energy inflation due to the war between Russia and Ukraine, but that was addressed by greater production in the U.S. But is that an easy problem to solve on the services side?
15: No, it's not. And it's why the Federal Reserve is considering rate hikes now instead of additional rate cuts. The fact that we've seen some employment pick up a bit, that is good news for the labor market. And we want to see that firming and sort of thawing of what had been a very frozen labor market. It still is leaving, you know, new grads behind at the moment. But for the Federal Reserve, they can only deal with the economic aggregates, and the fact that employment is no longer front of mind as the biggest concern for them. But inflation is. The level of prices are too high, and that is for too many. And unfortunately, it means rate hikes instead of rate cuts. That's a very different position than many thought we would be entering this year.
0: Interesting piece of analysis I saw today is that when it comes to inflation, if you go to the grocery store as an average person, it's higher than you want it to be. But investors typically haven't been reacting or overreacting to it because inflation is lower than they thought it was going to be. And one makes a greater difference on the average person than the other.
15: Exactly. And, you know, it's really a disconnect. In fact, I'm releasing a report today, and this really dates me back to the movie Being There with Peter Sellers. Peter Sellers played a gardener, and the political and economic elite sort of took his talk about, you know, how the garden grows as a Zen-like wisdom. That's important because that's kind of how the markets have been disconnecting all the good news on the idea of opening the Strait of Hormuz. And there's some dark oil getting through and some getting through under the radar. But the Strait is still closed and scarcity still exists. And the physical scarcities that we're dealing with are actually quite large. And I think that disconnect is what unfortunately could cause an echo effect of an energy price shock over the summer as inventories are replenished. It's something the oil industry has been worrying about. But that is what I'm worried about as well, because it matters on Main Street, not what's happening on the ground for them, not just what's happening in paper markets on Wall Street.
0: Diane Swonk, Chief Economist, KPMG in Chicago. Thank you for joining us today on the Noon Business Hour. Coming up, a look at how longevity is reshaping housing, healthcare decisions, and long-term investing. It's 12:08. 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And here's Brian Peck.
16: Well, good news, bad news. Good news is 8094 in Northwest Indiana finally cleared out that rollover semi-crash, so it's moving much better now. Westbound on 8094. Eastbound still a little slow in spots from the Bishop Ford all the way to I-65. Now we have westbound on the Indiana Toll Road solid before Calumet to Klein Avenue in Gary. This is road work going on in the right lane. Thank you, Jeff, calling us up on the WBBM Mercedes-Benz of Hoffman Estates traffic tip line, 855-780-ROAD. So you're really heavy there as well. Eastbound's doing okay. In Illinois, the Eden's looking pretty good. 15 minutes either direction. The Kennedy, 39 minutes coming in from O'Hare, 29 back out to the airport. The Eisenhower, 40 minutes in from the Jane Addams, 22 in from Mannheim, 16 out to Mannheim. The Stevenson, 30 in from I-355, 23 in from the Tri-State, 22 back out to the Tri-State. The Dan Ryan, 15 minutes in, 14 minutes out. I-57 looking pretty good, and the Bishop Ford, 13 in, 20 minutes out. Next traffic coming up at 12:18 from the Metro Traffic Center, News Radio 105.9 WBBM.
0: AccuWeather forecast for the rest of the day. Sunshine mixing with clouds, breezy, hot, and very humid. A high of 91. AccuWeather real field temperatures in the upper 90s. Couple of thunderstorms late this afternoon and early tonight can be severe with flooding, downpours, hail, damaging winds, warm and muggy overnight. A low of 71. 87 at O'Hare, 85 at the lakefront, and in Morris, partly sunny, 86. Markets are lower. The Dow is down 1.25%, 646 points. The NASDAQ down 1.5%, 391 points. The S&P 500 is down 84 points or 1.1%. It's 12:11.
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0: Americans are living longer than ever, forcing major changes in retirement planning, healthcare spending, and housing decisions. Joining us on the Village of Bedford Park business line, reminding you to bring your business home, is Sandy Brager, Chief Client Officer at Aspirient in San Francisco. Sandy, thank you for joining us today on the Noon Business Hour. We're living longer, Sandy. We lead healthier lifestyles. We stop smoking. We're drinking less. We're living longer, and that changes your retirement and personal finance planning math.
17: It sure does, Rob. It used to be that people were so focused on planning for retirement, just actually getting to the point where they could afford to retire. Now the focus is on what is that retirement looking like and how long of a span of time will it cover. In many cases today, folks are looking at retirement that could last as long as their working years. So there's a lot to consider. It makes our job as financial planners for the clients we serve a lot of fun.
0: And really, it's kind of a push and pull for people who are planning for their retirement, because we have segments that say there's nothing wrong with spending money in retirement. But at the same time, you hear a segment like this and you look at your retirement nest egg and say, I got to make this thing last into my 90s and maybe well over 100.
17: Yeah, there's a lot to plan for, that's for sure. And so when we are working with clients who are corporate executives, family business owners, entrepreneurs, and multi-generational families, we're really taking them through a process to understand what does retirement look like? Is there income coming in? Are you still working? How are you spending your time? A lot of folks like to use the post-career time for travel and for new experiences, which is really exciting. And it's important to realize if you are fortunate to live a very long life, chances are, as you continue to age, your energy and ability to spend money on travel and doing exciting new adventures trails off. And so what can come into place at that time is more medical expenses and caregiving expenses, or just, you know, just a change of lifestyle. So we really help clients think through that. And it's really hard, Bob, to imagine what your life might be decades from now. But it's an important exercise to look at all the different possible opportunities and risks that come about so that you can plan accordingly and make sure that you are making wise decisions today around your money and your investments that will help support you later on in life.
0: And then very quickly, one other way in which the math changes due to this healthier lifestyle is that you can work into your 70s if you feel like you're up for it and you still enjoy doing it and your employer still wants you around. Who's to say you have to retire at 65?
17: That's right. There's a lot of possibility. And what we've seen with our clients who are older is that the key to living a meaningful life in the later years is really having purpose and connection. And for folks who choose to continue working, sometimes it's not just for the money. It is for that purpose, for that connection, for that identity piece that working continues to bring.
0: Sandy Brager, Chief Client Officer, Experient in San Francisco. Thank you for joining us today on the Noon Business Hour. Coming up next, a baby's greatest financial asset. It's time. We'll explain. Coming up next, it's 12:15.
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16: Still kind of a mess in Northwest Indiana, 8094. Boy, we've gotten the rollover semi cleared out of the way, but now westbound, you're heavy I-65 to just pass there with a stalled semi in the center lane. Then it continues to be heavy all the way to the state line from the earlier rollover semi. Eastbound, you're pretty heavy from the Bishop Ford all the way out to I-65. Also on the Indiana Toll Road, you got road work going on westbound, Calumet Avenue, well before that, to Klein Avenue in Gary. That's in your right lane, so you're really getting backed up there. Eastbound, you're doing okay. On the Edens, you're 18 minutes coming in, 15 minutes going back out. The Kennedy, 40 minutes in from O'Hare, 23 minutes in from the Edens Junction, 8 minutes out to Montrose, 29 out to O'Hare. On the Eisenhower, 40-minute trip from the Jane Addams to the Jane Byrne Interchange, 22 in from Mannheim, 16 back out to Mannheim. The Stevenson, 30 minutes from I-355 to DuSable Lakeshore Drive, 23 in from the Tri-State. You're 22 out to the Tri-State. The Dan Ryan, 15 minutes in, 14 minutes out. I-57 moving well. The Bishop Ford, 13 in, 19 minutes going out. On Route 394, no major issues. DuSable Lakeshore Drive, a little heavy around Chicago Avenue. Tri-State and the Tollways doing okay. Route 53, not too bad right now. I-80 looking pretty good. Next traffic coming up at 12:28. 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
0: Accu of the forecast for the rest of today. Sunshine mixing with clouds. Breezy, hot, and very humid. A high of 91. Accu of the real field temperatures in the upper 90s. A couple of thunderstorms late this afternoon and early tonight can be severe with flooding downpours, hail, damaging winds, warm and muggy overnight, and a low of 71. 87 right now at O'Hare, partly sunny. Markets are lower, and the sell-off is gaining some steam. The Dow is down 1.4% or 712 points. The NASDAQ is down 1.5%, 395 points. The S&P 500 is down 1% or 86 points. It's 1220.
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0: A newborn's financial future may begin today. With time on their side, even modest contributions from parents, grandparents, and relatives can grow into significant wealth, making an early financial head start one of the most powerful gifts a child can receive. With us to explain is Ed Gjertsen, certified financial planner, founder of the Engage Wealth Group in Chicago. Ed, thank you for joining us today. And when we had this conversation about a child building a wealth account, perhaps as early as birth, we talk about it in terms of the college savings discussion, but you don't have to necessarily limit to college savings to really build some wealth for your newborn.
8: Rob, it's an excellent point, and I just love Albert Einstein's quote, right, that compound interest, right, is the eighth wonder of the world. So when we talk about saving and investing for young people, this is a wonderful wonder in building long-term financial security. And as you had just alluded to, it's just not only a 529 or let's just say a Roth account or the up-and-coming Trump accounts, but it's an opportunity for parents, friends, family to start these contributions to these young folks in different accounts.
0: And then what are some ways that you can visualize or explain for the uninitiated just how compounding interest works? Because I'd love to show you on the radio just some things you can do playing around with an investment calculator, but we can't do that, Ed. So let's explain the miracle to people.
8: Yeah, let's focus on a Roth IRA. So, you know, these young kids who are having summer jobs, right? So they have earned income in a 16-year-old. And let's say they get paid and they're able to put $500 a year, basically the first year into this, and they start on this financial journey of contributing $500 a year every year, let's just say to age 65. That sounds like a lot of time and a lot of money, but it's actually only $24,000 out of pocket. If they earn sort of a normal long-term rate of return of, let's say, 7%, that account can grow to over $200,000, right? $24,000 coming in out of pocket, $200,000 of market gains. And that's where kind of putting monies in, not just into a savings account, but a long-term investment account, can have just amazing compound interest and compound balances after the end of the time.
0: And then very quickly, we talked about tax advantaged accounts, whether it is saving for retirement or saving for college. But let's say you set up a savings account for a newborn to grow to that $250,000 level to help them buy a house when they're in their 30s or help them once they graduate from college. How can they access with that money without getting a huge hit from the tax man?
8: Well, that's the big key of this, Rob, is that we're not just talking about how we put monies in or what, but what bucket you put it in to be most tax efficient. 529s, we're huge fans of 529 accounts because of the tax efficiency. Illinois residents get a deduction up front. The money grows tax deferred, and if you use it for education expenses, it could be tax-free. What a huge advantage. If you start a taxable account for your young person, right, and you put it into the market, and then they're 30 years old to use for the house, when they take that money out, that's going to be taxed, most likely at long-term capital gains rates. So it's just not your money that's in the account. It's also Uncle Sam's money. The same thing with traditional IRAs, which again is why we're big fans of Roth IRAs. So you're not only looking at how this money is growing, but what is the net after-tax effect, which again, seeking out a good certified financial planner to give you guidance, a good CPA on what is the most tax advantage way to save. But again, keep more money in your pocket and less going to the IRS.
0: Ed Jurtzen, certified financial planner, thank you for joining us on the Noon Business Hour. Let's check business news from Bloomberg, and here's Denise Pellegrini.
14: Well, stocks continue to falter, Rob, as U.S. inflation accelerated in May to the fastest pace in more than 3 years due to the Iran war pushing up energy prices. Renewed threats from President Trump about Iran today also giving investors the jitters. Dow tumbling 673 points, S&P 500 down 80, and NASDAQ tumbling 370 points. And that inflation report today showed lettuce prices jumping 16% in May over April. And for more on some other commodities, here's Kurt Kimmel at agmarket.net Normal. Kurt.
2: Well, good afternoon, Denise. Grain markets are steady to higher on some short covering ahead of tomorrow's monthly supply-demand report. Analysts are looking for a slight change as corn and soybean crops are in the early growth stage. Cattle futures are stable after this week's news about screwworm crossing the southern border into the U.S. Corn futures unchanged, up 1 cent. Soybeans 6 to 9 cents higher, and the wheat market's up 4 to 5 cents a bushel. Kurt Kimmel, agmarket.net.
14: Thank you, Curtin. With business at 23 and 53 and in the Noon Business Hour. 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
0: Traffic and weather together, and here's Brian Peck.
16: Traffic times beginning to climb, if you will, on the outbound I-57 slow before the tri-state. Yeah, we've got a 16-foot extension ladder in the two left lanes there. Just 17 minutes, though, out to I-80. 15 minutes going back in. The Bishop Ford, 13 minutes in from 80-94. Outbound heavy through the work zone. 20 minutes out to 80-94. Still dealing with trouble in northwest Indiana. 80-94 westbound heavy. I-65 to the state line. Got a stalled semi just past I-65 in the center lane. Next traffic, 1238 News Radio, 105.9 WBBM.
0: AccuWeather forecast. Forecast for the rest of today, sunshine mixing with clouds, breezy, hot, very humid, a high of 91. AccuWeather real field temperatures in the upper 90s, 87 right now at O'Hare at 1230.
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0: Good afternoon. I'm Rob Hart. These are the top stories on News Radio WBBM. Chicago Public Schools gender policies and efforts to boost black students are under scrutiny at a hearing on Capitol Hill. President Trump says the latest exchange of attacks between the U.S. and Iran won't be a blockade to peace. Personal Finance Wednesday exploring the money myths that impact generations in different ways. An investor should be wary in the face of new high-profile IPOs. Business, the markets are lower. The Dow is down 1.3%, 663 points. The NASDAQ down 1.5%, 384 points. And the S&P 500 is down 1.1% or 84 points. 87 degrees right now at O'Hare under partly sunny skies. It's 12:31, topping our news at the half hour. Chicago Public Schools Superintendent and CEO Macklin King has appeared before the U.S. House Education Committee. The hearing is titled Breaking Trust, Attacks on Parental Rights, Inappropriate Content, and Legal Abuses in America's Schools. Republican committee members are questioning CPS policies for transgender students and the district's Black Student Success Initiative. The U.S. military is launching retaliatory strikes after a U.S. helicopter was downed by an Iranian drone this week. ABC's Karen Waugh has more.
10: Despite the escalation, President Trump told ABC's Jonathan Carl last night he believes a peace deal with Iran is still possible.
11: He does not see this as the beginning of a major new offensive against the Iranians. This is a response to what they did with our helicopter last night, the president told me, and I believe the response should be very strong, very powerful, and that's what this is.
0: The pilots on the chopper were rescued by a drone boat and are said to be okay. It's 12:32 as the noon business hour continues, sponsored by finishingchicago.com. Markets are lower once again. Let's bring on Art Hogan, chief market strategist, B. Riley Wealth, based in New York. Art, thank you for joining us today. Another day, another market sell-off, and how much of this is interest rate jitters? How much of this is Iran? And how much of this is that old standby, well, they're selling things to pay for SpaceX on Friday?
12: Wow, you don't even need me, Rob. That was a great summary of everything that's going on. So we have a confluence of just those things. And I would throw in there that the momentum of memory stocks, that's largely the last 3 months where the semiconductor index has been up about 90%, just broke after Broadcom had their earnings report and they missed on their revenue line. So breaking that momentum has taken it from being up 90% to being up 70% on a year-to-date basis. And just taking some momentum out of that has followed through to the rest of technology. Then you layer in the fact that inflation obviously not moving in the right direction will keep the Fed from cutting rates and likely will force them to raise rates at some point this year. And the off-ramp for the war in Iran is not getting any closer this week than it was last week. I think we've heard that we're getting close for, I don't know, at least a month now, and yet it doesn't seem to be coming to fruition, so energy prices are going up. And then, you know, lump all that together with the fact that we've got $75 billion in a newly publicly traded company, on top of the fact that $80 billion in the secondary offering from Alphabet just last week and another one in the queue for Meta means there's more stock for sale than there was a week ago, and you have to make room for that. So that takes some of the oxygen out of the room. So I think all of that can be true at the same time, and it's just happening at a point in time where technology and the market in general has had a significant move off of the March lows, so we've got some room to give back.
0: For about 3 months now, the overwhelming belief on the war in Iran and the energy disruption that comes from it is that sooner or later, this war is going to end. The Strait of Hormuz will open and life will continue as it did prior to February 28th. And how is that going to change the investor calculus now that it looks like that prediction is not necessarily coming true?
12: Well, hopefully the prediction comes true, but the timing is not coming through, right? So we, you know, I think everyone in the marketplace made an assumption that this would be a month or two in duration, and now we're in the third month, and it doesn't look like we're getting any closer to that exit ramp. So I think that's the problem. And the problem with that is the longer you have elevated prices, the more demand destruction you see for everything else. So the more you have to pay to fill up your car, the less you pay at a restaurant or on vacation or at the mall. So all of that demand destruction lasting longer is going to take a bite out of GDP growth and certainly a bite out of earnings. So it's much more about duration, and the assumptions we made at the beginning of this are just not coming to fruition here in terms of duration. It's taking much longer to get that strait open.
0: And then I was being somewhat facetious about the SpaceX IPO, but it is so big with other big IPOs out there. What kind of market distortion effects will this have, at least in the near term?
12: Yeah, so luckily, all of these mega cap names are only putting out a small float at first. So 4% of the float of the overall issuance for SpaceX isn't that large, but it's still $75 billion. And on top of that, we know there's two more in the queue that it will be at least $75 billion. And then we've got a couple of large secondaries from some of the Mag 7 names. So all of that in total is definitely got to come from someplace. And it's not going to come from the cash on the sidelines. The cash that's on the sidelines is there for a reason. So if you do this for a living, you do have to make room for your allocation this week. And I think there's some of that in the marketplace as well.
0: Art Hogan, chief market strategist, B. Riley Wealth.

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4: 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And here's Brian Peck.
5: Well, we've had all kinds of problems on 8094, especially westbound today. And right now, you are solid from Central Avenue to just past I-65. This is a stalled semi right in the center lane. That's why you're getting so backed up there. Then it stays heavy. You got some road work going on, some pothole patching, and then eastbound heavy spots from the Bishop Ford all the way over to I-65. On the Edens, you're 22 minutes coming in from Lake Hook to the Kennedy Junction. Little heavy from Peterson on in. 15 minutes going out. The Kennedy, 39 minutes O'Hare into downtown. 28 minutes in from the Edens Junction. Use the Express. They're faster. 24 minutes out to Montrose. 39 out to O'Hare. I-190 eastbound getting out of the airport's okay, but westbound getting in a little heavy from the Kennedy to Mannheim, so give yourself a little extra time there. The Eisenhower 41 in from the Jane Addams, 40 minutes back out. The Stevenson improving. Outbound, you're 30 minutes out to the Tri-State. The Dan Ryan, 20 minutes in, 14 out. Next traffic coming up at 1248. 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
4: AccuWeather forecast for the rest of the day. Sunshine mixing with clouds, breezy, hot, and very humid. A high of 91. AccuWeather real field temperatures in the upper 90s. 87 right now at O'Hare under partly sunny skies. Markets are lower. The Dow is down 761 points, 1.5%. The NASDAQ is down 414, 1.6%. The S&P 500 is down 94 points, or 1.25%. It's 1240.
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4: It's Personal Finance Wednesday. From boomers to Gen Z, every generation has money myths, and experts say each one gets something wrong. Joining us to discuss is Sherry Greco-Rikus, Regional Director of EP Wealth in Chicago. Sherry, thank you for joining us today. And let's talk about some of those generational money myths. Let's get grandma and grandpa in the room with their kids, their Gen X kids, and maybe their millennial or Zoomer children and grandchildren, and just see what everybody gets wrong about making money.
7: Yeah, and where do you want to start, Rob? You want to start with Generation Z that was born in 1997?
4: Yeah, let's pick on the kids, Sherry, and teach them a thing or two.
7: Well, you know, the kids today, they want to get rich quick. And so they want to do that over saving or being a tortoise, you know, just having a career and saving a little bit. Another trap is this buy now, pay later, where you can buy an item online and you

0: pay over the next 4 weeks. There's lots of penalties and things that can really add to expenses. And, you know, a lot of them are delaying early investments. Things are expensive, rent and costs, so they're not saving like they should.
1: And then with millennials, and I remember hearing a lot of this, especially in the last decade, is that, you know, home ownership is impossible. You are doomed to have a lower standard of living compared to your parents and grandparents. And all of a sudden, those same millennials from 10 years ago are now sitting on top of a lot of household wealth.
0: Yeah, and, you know, they think it's impossible because a lot of the millennials are all or nothing. They want the big four-bedroom home that they're going to live in the rest of their life, where, you know, the boomers or Generation X kind of started with a starter home and built equity that way. So I think that's why they think home ownership is impossible. You know, going back to the starter home isn't a bad idea. It's a good way to start, you know, gaining equity and saving and putting money into your home.
1: And now let's move on to the cynical MTV generation, Generation X. What is their most pervasive financial myth?
0: You know, they have really delayed retirement. And a lot of it is because they're in a sandwich squeeze. They're the sandwich generation where they're helping aging parents. They're helping children. They love their parents. They love their children. But sometimes their retirement gets pushed off or sacrificed a little bit about that. They're also very skeptic about investing. They've been through a lot of market crashes, and so they might be a little too conservative when they need some growth in these years for retirement.
1: And then let's talk about our baby boomer grandparents. What is their most pervasive financial myth?
0: Well, they grew up thinking no matter what, home ownership is always the best investment. And for them, it really was. You know, I think of some of my clients that bought homes that have tripled or quadrupled in value. So for them, home ownership was a great investment. It may not be for the other generations. They also panic a lot easier with all these volatile markets. They'll put money in cash, which over the last 10 years has not been a great investment, you know, earning 0 to 1%. I mean, recently cash is earning a little more. And they really don't want to look at death. And so their estate planning often has lapses. You know, they may have done their estate planning when their first kids were born, and they haven't updated it since then. So those are kind of some of the challenges. And healthcare costs, those are really rising, and that could really have an impact on a portfolio, especially for, you know, future generations.
1: And then very quickly, what are some ways, regardless of age, where you can take on some of these myths head on?
0: Well, you and I talk about this, and I try to sneak this in on every single talk we have, but the most important thing for every generation is to live within your means, which means spend less than you have coming in, save some money. If you live within your means, you'll be able to start saving for retirement. You'll have less debt. You'll have flexibility with your career. So I can't say it enough, whether you're Generation Z or you're retired, live within the means that you have, and that'll have success for you in the future.
1: Sherry Greco-Rikus, Regional Director of EP Wealth in Chicago, thank you for joining us today. It's 12:45.
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1: 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And here's Brian Peck.
12: Good news on 8094 westbound. Earlier stall just past 65. It was a stalled semi. Finally on the move again. It's out of the way and you're moving much better, although it's still, the damage is done. Bob, thank you for calling us on the WBBM Mercedes-Benz of Hoffman Estates traffic tip line. Still heavy eastbound, two in spots from the Bishop Ford to I-65. On the Edens, 22 in, 15 minutes out. The Kennedy, 39 in, 39 minutes back out to the airport. The Eisenhower, 41 in from the Jane Addams, 23 in from Mannheim, 22 back out to Mannheim. The Stevenson, 29 in from I-355, 20 minutes in from the Tri-State, 30 minutes out to the Tri-State. The Dan Ryan, 20 minutes in, 14 minutes out. I-57 looks good. The Bishop Ford, 13 in, 18 minutes going back out. 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
1: AccuWeather forecast for the rest of today. Sunshine mixing with clouds, breezy, hot, very humid, a high of 91. AccuWeather real field temperatures in the upper 90s, 87 right now, partly sunny. Markets are lower. The Dow is down 681 points, NASDAQ down 311, and the S&P 500 is down 72. It's 1250.
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14: Wall Street's hottest upcoming IPOs are generating major buzz, and the hype surrounding them is reaching out of this world levels. In the case of one company, that's literal. But experts warn retail investors could face significant risks and volatility, noting that historically, many high-profile IPOs have initially disappointed and cost investors money. Joining us on the Village of Bedford Park business line, reminding you to bring your business home, is Chuck Carlson, CEO of Horizon Investment Services and publisher of the website horizoninvestment.com. Chuck, thank you for joining us today. SpaceX, OpenAI, and Anthropic, just three of the IPOs in the pipeline. SpaceX will go on Friday. OpenAI is taking a step in that direction. Anthropic has not filed the paperwork yet, but all three companies have the potential of being transformative. All three opportunities to get in on the ground floor of something, but you got to play it the right way.
15: You do, and that ground floor of something is apropos, Rob. If you're fortunate enough to be able to get these IPOs at the initial IPO price, you'll probably see some pretty nice gains in the short run. The problem is most people aren't going to be able to get in on the IPO price, and so thus they're stuck kind of buying it after the stock has already risen quite sharply. And history has shown, and you can go down the list of all prominent companies now that when they went public, that, you know, there was a burst of enthusiasm, but probably 6 to 12 months down the road, that enthusiasm waned, lockup periods ended, so you could have more supply coming into the market, and thus those prices came back down, if not to the IPO price, and in many cases even below. The SpaceX one is especially, I don't want to say dangerous, but is especially apt for the sort of hype. You've got the whole space theme out there that is really generating excitement. And then, of course, you have the Elon Musk premium that's built into that. So there is an awful lot of hype that's happening here for SpaceX, which does raise the danger level a bit.
14: 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Thank you for joining us today on the Noon Business Hour. It's 12:53 business news from Bloomberg, and here's Denise Pellegrini.
16: Rob, the sell-off on Wall Street appears to be intensifying again on worries about the Middle East and inflation. Dow tumbling 705 points now, S&P 500 losing 81, NASDAQ down 352. Ground beef prices up 13% from a year ago as the U.S. cattle herd shrank to its lowest level in 75 years, and that was before the screwworm worries. Sources say America's car market is working on an 11th hour capital raise. That's as the used car seller and subprime lender tries to stave off a potential bankruptcy filing after a cash crunch put it on the verge of default. And how about cannabis for back pain? A cannabis drug for lower back pain called Exelby will soon go on sale in Germany and Austria. Its developer, Vertanical, views this as a dry run for launching in the U.S., where the drug is being fast-tracked by regulators, seen as a safer alternative to addictive opioids. With Business at 23 and 53 and in the Noon Business Hour, live from Bloomberg Newsroom, Denise Pellegrini, News Radio 105.9 WBBM.
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1: 12:58, traffic and weather together on the 8s, and here's Brian Peck.
12: Well, good news on 8094 in northwest Indiana. It's moving much better in both directions. You're still heavy in spots, though. Westbound from Ripley to the state line, eastbound from the Bishop Ford to I-65 from earlier. Rollover semis, stalled semis, all kinds of problems they had, but moving better now. And the rest of northwest Indiana looking pretty good. On the Edens, 22 in, 15 out. The Kennedy, 39 minutes from O'Hare into downtown. Your 39 back out to the airport. The Eisenhower, 41 in from the Jane Addams, 40 minutes going back out. And the Stevenson improving. Still getting a little heavy outbound, though. Next traffic, 108 News Radio, 105.9 WBBM.
1: AccuWeather forecast for the rest of today. Sunshine mixing with clouds, breezy, hot, and very humid. A high of 91. AccuWeather real field temperatures in the upper 90s. 87 right now at 12:59.
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1: Thanks for joining us for the Noon Business Hour. 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Coming up in the next half hour, the head of Chicago Public Schools answers questions on Capitol Hill on the district's inclusion policies. Charges will not be filed in connection with the shooting death of a 16-year-old girl in Glenview. Plus, President Trump indicates more attacks on Iran are on the horizon. The latest coming up next from ABC. Sports, White Sox and Braves meet on the south side. Cubs are in Denver for another game against the Rockies. Business markets are lower. The Dow is down 655, NASDAQ down 295. ABC News is next. It's 1 o'clock.
27: From ABC News, I'm Chuck Sievertson. I love the inflation, says President Trump in his response to reporters' questions at the White House about the latest consumer price index showing the highest price hikes in 3 years. And he seems to announce that the U.S. has been seizing Iranian oil.
28: I love the inflation. You know why? Because as soon as this war is over, you know, I can say it now, something you didn't know. Do you know we've been taking out millions of barrels of oil? Nobody knows it. You know who doesn't know about it? Iran until right now.
27: Hopes for a reduction in interest rates may be dashed with the new inflation report. Analyst Steve Cates at Bankrate doesn't see rising prices as short term.
29: I think that we may start to settle, you know, into a bit of a high level, higher for longer here. So I don't think that we're necessarily going to keep accelerating at this pace, but we're going to have inflation that's elevated for the duration of this conflict.
27: Meaning the Iran war, new air attacks between Iran and the U.S. after President Trump ordered a response to the downing of a U.S. Army helicopter. And Trump at the White House indicating to reporters the new attacks are also because Iran's negotiating too slowly.
2: ABC News White House correspondent Karen Travers.
3: We hear it from the president. Everything is ready to go. It just needs final sign-off. But that, of course, has been very elusive at this point, and it is still not entirely clear that these complicated issues of the highly enriched uranium, the control of the Strait of Hormuz, and Iran's demand of unfreezing of some of their assets and lifting of sanctions has actually been resolved.
2: Speaker Mike Johnson, House Speaker Johnson, says he talked with President Trump ahead of a Friday deadline to reauthorize a law that allows warrantless wiretapping of foreigners overseas. Democrats and some Republicans threaten to withhold support unless the president chooses someone other than Trump loyalist Bill Pulte

0: 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Wall Street's major indexes are lower. 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
7: 1:03 on Wednesday afternoon, June 10th. Good afternoon. Thanks for joining us. I'm Rob Hart. 89 degrees right now at O'Hare under partly sunny skies. Going up to 91. Sunshine mixing with clouds. Breezy, hot, and very humid. AccuWeather real field temperatures in the upper 90s. Could see some strong thunderstorms tonight. The details in the five-day forecast from AccuWeather coming up at 1:15. Our top local story on News Radio WBBM. The superintendent of Chicago Public Schools answered sometimes pointed questions about the district's policies dealing with gender identity and expression during a hearing on Capitol Hill. The story from WBBM political editor Jeff Buckles.
8: School CEO Dr. Macklin King told members of the House Education and Workforce Committee that the city's students are making achievement gains in part because of the district's approach to inclusion.
9: Our classrooms are not homogeneous. They are vibrant communities where students learn alongside peers whose lived experiences may differ from their own.
8: But Republicans, including Mary Miller from Southern Illinois, confronted Dr. King about details of the district's approach to transgender students in sex education module.
10: When will CPS come into compliance with President Trump's order and stop teaching hypersexualized curriculum?
9: CPS is in compliance with all local, state, and binding federal law.
8: Democrats on the committee mostly used their time to criticize Republicans for focusing on what they called culture war issues. Connecticut Congresswoman Johanna Hayes.
11: Do not be intimidated by this committee.
8: Leaders from San Francisco and suburban Washington, D.C. also testified. Jeff Buckles, News Radio 105.9 WBBM.
7: Cook County prosecutors will not file criminal charges in the death of 16-year-old Glenview resident Lily Bova, saying they cannot meet their burden of proof based on the current evidence. Bova was found with a gunshot wound to the head at her home on March 28th. She was a sophomore at Glenbrook South High School. The Cook County Medical Examiner's Office continues to classify Bova's manner of death as undetermined. More than 40 years after a deadly discovery in New Mexico, a man from Illinois is charged with murder.
12: Authorities say 71-year-old Agnes Tybo traveled from Nevada to Albuquerque, New Mexico in November of 1983 to attend a rodeo with family. On November 11th of that year, Albuquerque police found her strangled to death in her hotel room. Witnesses at the time reported seeing someone trying to break into Tybo's room, but the case eventually went cold. That is, until 2021, when DNA testing linked an Illinois man to Tybo's body, as well as a towel found at the scene. This week, 73-year-old Charlie Brown Jr. of Champaign was arrested and charged with first-degree murder. Albuquerque police say in a statement, this case highlights our department's unyielding commitment to victims and their families, no matter how many years pass. Andy Day, News Radio, 105.9 WBBM.
7: A pawn shop in Hobart, Indiana, where a former police chief is alleged to have sold guns, was raided by federal agents and state police.
13: The FBI and ATF were involved in the raid at Mega Cash Pawn on 37th Avenue. That's where the former New Chicago police chief, Earl Mayo, is alleged to have sold a gun that had been seized and was part of an upcoming criminal trial. It's alleged other guns were sold there as well. The former chief, who's 45, and the stepson of Indiana State Police Major Jerry Williams, the Democratic nominee for Lake County Sheriff, was fired after being charged with several felonies. They include theft, official misconduct, attempted obstruction of justice, and possession of anabolic steroids. A woman identified as Mayo's girlfriend, 47-year-old Tanika Borders, is also facing charges. Mike Krauser, News Radio 105.9 WBBM.
7: Thousands of Illinois residents have lost or dropped their Affordable Care Act coverage. That's the most in almost a decade.
14: During the state's open enrollment window, which ran from November 1st through January 31st, 448,568 Illinois residents enrolled in health insurance plans sold on the state's exchange, Get Covered Illinois. Since then, 92,578 consumers disenrolled. That comes after generous tax credits expired, which had helped curb the plan's costs. The Tribune reports that the majority of consumers lost coverage because they didn't pay their monthly premiums, while others actively canceled their insurance plans. Carolina Garibay, News Radio 105.9 WBBM.
7: 108, traffic and weather together on the 8th. Good afternoon, Trent Erickson.
15: Rob, good afternoon. The Edens inbound from Peterson to the Kennedy Junction, a little heavy going, 23 minutes in from Lake Cook. Your Kennedys costing you some time in from Harlem to Ogden. In spots, it's 39 in from O'Hare, 28 from the Edens Junction. Back out slow to Belmont and then Montrose to Harlem. It's 24 to get to Montrose, 39 out to O'Hare. Express lanes are closed. They're doing some work in them. On the 190 extension, westbound from the Kennedy over to Mannheim, slow in spots. On the Eisenhower, inbound from North Avenue to Austin is slow. It's 41 minutes in from I-90 and 23 from Mannheim. Back out is about the same time-wise, and it's slow from Holman to First Avenue. Stevenson in from Central to Kedzie on the brakes out off the Dan Ryan to Central. It's 20 in from the Tri-State, 30 on your way back out. Almost 40 minutes out to 355. Dan Ryan in from 47th. Locals on 35th in the Express. Outbound delays go to 18th and then Garfield to the Skyway. About 20 in and 14 on your way back out. I-57's clear, so is the inbound side of the Bishop Ford. The outbound side of the Ford slows from 130th down to 159th. That's due to road work in a lane there. 18 minutes off the Dan Ryan to get down to 80-94. Traveling on DeSable Lakeshore Drive, just heavy approaching Chicago Avenue, pretty much in either direction. Tri-State on your southbound side from the Eisenhower down to Ogden is a little bit heavy. Northbound's okay. The eastbound side of the Reagan from York over to the northbound Tri-State ramp is pretty heavy going as well. On the Route 53 southbound delays because of road work, Kirchhoff down to Algonquin, you've got a couple slow spots. And then on I-80 westbound from Briggs over to Larkin, you're kind of heavy going as well. Your next traffic report at 118 from the Metro Traffic Center on News Radio 105.9 WBBM.
7: Accurate the forecast for the rest of today. Sunshine mixing with clouds, breezy, hot, and very humid. A high of 91. Accurate the real field temperatures in the upper 90s. A couple of thunderstorms late this afternoon and early tonight can be severe with flooding downpours, hail, damaging winds. Warm and muggy overnight, a low of 71. Then tomorrow, breezy, very warm and humid with times of sunshine and clouds. A couple of strong to severe thunderstorms around late in the afternoon and evening can produce hail, damaging winds, even a tornado. Tomorrow's high 88. Right now we have 89 at O'Hare, partly sunny, 87 at the lakefront, 89 in Naperville, and in Romeoville we have mostly sunny skies, 88 degrees. Markets are lower. The Dow is down 1.1%, 581 points. The NASDAQ is down 1.2%, 305 points. The S&P 500 is down 1% or 69 points. It's 110.
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7: It's 1:11. Lurie Children's Hospital is celebrating a multi-million dollar donation.
20: The $3 million gift to the hospital's Stanley Mann Children's Research Institute comes from the Mary and Ralph Gesualdo Family Foundation. $2 million will be used to directly support key research initiatives, and the remaining $1 million will establish the Gesualdo Family Research Scholar, which will be an endowed position supporting the recruitment of a PhD scientist who is dedicated to advancing research in the field of fertility and hormone preservation and restoration. 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
7: Charges have been filed after break-ins at several South Suburban businesses.
21: The thief was targeting video gaming terminals, breaking into businesses at night. One happened in Oak Lawn at La Cochina de Mama restaurant. Another happened at a gaming cafe in Worth. Now, Christopher Carr of the 6800 block of South Ridgeland in Chicago has been charged in both burglaries. Police say cash was taken in both operations and several machines were damaged. There have been other break-ins where the machines have been targeted and police are still investigating those. Cisco Cotto, News Radio 105.9 WBBM.
7: The Chicago Police Department's Office of Victim Services is hosting an emergency assistance center. CPD says it's in response to recent violence in the city. That center will be open at Cornell Square Park and back of the yards from 4 to 7 p.m. Officials say all services are free and confidential. There will also be police outreach to other neighborhoods impacted by recent violence, such as Grand Boulevard, Englewood, and Little Village. Thunderstorms on the way, but the heat and humidity are here. The details in the five-day forecast from AccuWeather next. It's 1:13.
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7: One:15, the five-day forecast from AccuWeather, sponsored by Four Seasons Heating, Air Conditioning, Plumbing, Sewer, and Electric. And here's meteorologist Brian Thompson.
27: Well, Rob, we've been seeing some sunshine through the afternoon. Temperatures have gotten well into the 80s. It is another very humid day across the area as well, and the humidity is going to remain very high through the remainder of this afternoon. We're also going to be watching for some thunderstorms. There's some severe weather out across northwestern Illinois right now. Those storms largely moving into southwestern Wisconsin right now, but we will see those storms gradually making their way eastward here as we head through the remainder of this afternoon. So high of 91, then some thunderstorms late this afternoon into early tonight could be severe with flooding, downpours, hail, and damaging winds. Warm and muggy overnight, low 71. Breezy, very warm and humid tomorrow with times of sun a clouds. We'll have to watch for some strong to severe storms again late in the afternoon and evening, which could produce hail, damaging winds, even a tornado. High tomorrow, 88. Now, the humidity will drop on Friday. A nice day with sunshine, high 81. Sunshine will be followed by clouds on Saturday. Breezy and very warm in the afternoon, a high of 87. And as we head into Sunday, it's going to be cooler. Highs back in the 70s with more in the way of sunshine. 89 degrees at O'Hare right now, 88 at Midway, and in Melrose Park, 85 at the lakefront. We're going up to 91. I'm AccuWeather, the meteorologist, Brian Thompson.
7: 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Time to get $6,000 off XT5s at Heritage Cadillac of Lombard. From the Toyota on Eden Sports Desk, Bears defensive back Jalen Johnson steals the show on day one of minicamp, flashing elite lockdown coverage and snagging two interceptions, improving Caleb Williams' accuracy is near the top of head coach Ben Johnson's to-do list this offseason.
0: It can be as simple as just having a grading system, A, B, C, D, F, and figuring out where that ball location lies. It's something that he's taken to heart. I think he's critical of himself, and it's something that you want to see in individual drill work carry over to routes on air, on over to the team settings as well.
7: Johnson's Bears dart into day two at Hallis Hall. Their wrap-up mandatory practice tomorrow. The White Sox host the Braves tonight at 6:40. Davis Martin faces old friend Chris Sale. The Sox look to build in a wild 6-5, 10-inning win last night, highlighted by Braden Montgomery's walk-off two-run homer and his Major League Baseball debut in a 17-3 stretch over their last 20 home games. Shota Imanaga and the Cubs, they're in Colorado at 7:40 after a 7-3 loss to the Rockies, a game where they stranded eight runners and continued a tough month. Hear the game on 104.3 The Score. Jalen Brunson and the Knicks host Victor Wembanyama and the Spurs in the NBA Finals. Game four tonight in New York. The Spurs just snapped the Knicks' 13-game postseason winning streak. And the Sky head to Indianapolis to face Caitlin Clark and the Fever tomorrow following a 7-point loss at home to Atlanta and former Sky star Angel Reese. That's sports at 16 and 46 past each hour. It's 1:18. 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And here's Trent Erickson.
15: A trouble on 53 if you're headed southbound. It's solid from Palatine down to Northwest Highway with a crash in the right lane. Northbound side heavy from the Adams to before Kirchhoff. You're seeing some delays because of road work in the area, and road work actually in both areas, both directions. For a while, that's long-term stuff is also in place. Eden's inbound from Peterson. Happy going. It's 23 in from Lake Cook. Your Kennedy's costing you 50 minutes in from O'Hare. It's a 33-minute trip in from the Eden's Junction. 32 on your way back out to Montrose, 48 out to O'Hare. Express lanes are closed. They're doing some maintenance in them. 190 extension, just westbound delays off the Kennedy over to Mannheim. You've got delays on the Eisenhower. They take you from North Avenue to before Austin inbound. 55 minutes from I-90 to downtown, 32 from Mannheim. Up outside, delays take you from Independence to First Avenue. It's 30 minutes to get to Mannheim and 48 out to I-90. Stevenson slow in from Central to Kedzie. It's 23 in and 40 minutes back out. It's slow going off of Dan Ryan to pass Central and 48 minutes to 355. Slow on the Dan Ryan in, 25-minute trip from 95th and 18 on your way back out. Cost you, it saves you 2 minutes if you want to take the express lanes on the way out. Those are clear. 57 out to Halstead, a little slow. And the Bishop Ford on the inbound side is clear. The outbound side slows from 130th down to 159th. This is all due to work in a lane. 22 minutes off the Dan Ryan to get to 8094. The Seven Lakeshore Drive, really just approaching Chicago Avenue, delays in either direction. And the Tri-State southbound heavy from 290 down to Ogden. 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
7: AccuWeather forecast for the rest of today. Sunshine mixing with clouds, breezy, hot and very humid, a high of 91. AccuWeather real field temperatures in the upper 90s. A couple of thunderstorms late this afternoon and early tonight can be severe with flooding downpours, hail, and damaging winds. Warm and muggy overnight and a low of 71. And then tomorrow, breezy, very warm and humid with times of sunshine and clouds. A couple of strong to severe thunderstorms around late in in the afternoon and evening. Can produce hail, damaging winds, even a tornado. High tomorrow of 88. Right now we have 89 at O'Hare, partly sunny skies. 87 at the lakefront. Naperville, partly sunny, 89. Glenview, mostly sunny, 89 degrees. Markets are lower. The Dow is down 1.3%, 655 points. The NASDAQ down 1.25%, 322. The S&P 500 down 1% or 74 points. It's 121. And our top story this hour, an investigation is underway in Chicago where a burning cross was found in Grant Park in the middle of the afternoon. Now Father Michael Flager of St. Sabina Church on the South Side is offering a reward for information on the person or people who did it. We'll have much more on this story coming up at 1:31. For the first time, Illinois has a statewide digital library resource program.
1: 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The Secretary of State's office says in 2023, 51% of Illinois public libraries reported they did not offer an online database subscription. 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
7: Last weekend's Pokemon Go Fest in Grant Park broke a North American attendance record. More than 103,000 tickets were sold for the multi-day event, and more than 14 million Pokemon were captured by participants. The three-day festival also included special events with the White Sox, Lincoln Park Zoo, and the Field Museum. This year's event was a big one for players as the Pokemon Go app is celebrating its 10-year anniversary. It's 1:22. The markets are lower. The details in business news from Bloomberg in 60 seconds. 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
7: 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Markets are lower. The Dow is down 661 points. The NASDAQ is down 331. And the S&P 500 is down 76. Now from Bloomberg, here is Denise Pellegrini.
5: Stocks are under pressure as investors eye the Middle East and inflation. Banks are in the Trump administration glare. Wall Street Journal says the Justice Department is probing whether big banks have been debanking clients for political reasons. The report says that as President Trump looks for evidence banks discriminated against conservatives and politically controversial industries, including his own family. JP Morgan Chase and Bank of America among those who have received subpoenas. Nintendo under pressure. The game maker's presentation of upcoming games came up short on brand new titles from heavyweight franchises like Mario. SpaceX IPO said to be way oversubscribed. Sources say SpaceX initial public offering has attracted demand for more than four times the available shares. could value SpaceX at about $1.8 trillion. And whether salads are getting cheaper is a toss-up. New inflation report shows tomato and some cheese prices fell, but lettuce prices jumped 16% last month compared to April. With business at 23 and 53, from the Bloomberg Newsroom, Denise Pellegrini, News Radio 105.9 WPBF.
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5: Well, we've got backups if you're making your way on the inbound side of the Edens now. It's going to be pretty much from Cicero to the Kennedy Junction, or Peterson even at this point. It's 25 minutes coming in from Lake Cook. Your Kennedy's costing you 52 in from O'Hare, 34 from the Edens Junction, 35 and 53 if you're headed outbound. The express lanes are closed altogether because they're doing some maintenance in them. If you're in northwest Indiana, you've got 80-94 delays that go westbound from Central over to Calumet, eastbound side from the Bishop Ford to Broadway on the brakes, but the rest of northwest Indiana pretty clear. 53, you've got a crash working on the southbound side. That's at Northwest Highway in the right lane. It's solid from Palatine down to Northwest Highway as a result. On the northbound side, you're slow from the Adams on up to just past Algonquin with road work to blame for that one. Tri-State, southbound side, slows from the Bensonville Bridge to Ogden. Northbound side from Ogden up to the Eisenhower. Nisseba Lakeshore Drive, heavy Soldier Field on up to Monroe and then at Chicago Avenue. Southbound delays take you from Michigan Avenue down to Chicago and then through Grant Park as well. Making your way on the Eisenhower, you got about a 57-minute trip in from I-90, 34 from Mannheim, 35 and 53 about the same time-wise back out, a little bit better. Still from Sacramento out to First Avenue. Stevenson, 23 in from the Tri-State, back out is 40 and 48 to 355. Your next report, 138 on News Radio 105.9 WBBM.
6: AccuWeather, the forecast for the rest of today. Sunshine mixing with clouds, breezy, hot, and very humid. A high of 91. AccuWeather, the real field temperatures in the upper 90s. Going down to 71 tonight, 89 at O'Hare, 87 at the lakefront, 88 in Wheaton. It's 129.
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9: This is Nancy Hardy. A symbol of racist intimidation was briefly on display in Grant Park.
10: This is Mike Krauser. A former Southside man is charged in the November 2025 murder of his estranged wife.
11: This is Glenn Marshall. Chicago has marked a major civil rights milestone this summer as a legendary organization returns after a century.
6: President Trump's pick for acting director of national intelligence faces strong opposition due to a lack of experience. Business, the markets are lower. The Dow down 1.3% or 692 points. The NASDAQ is down 1.4%, 354 points. S&P 500 down 1.1% or 82 points.
4: It's 89 degrees right now in Chicago at 1:31. 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Topping our news at the half hour, police and fire crews responded after a family spotted something very disturbing in downtown Chicago yesterday afternoon.

0: The story from Nancy Hardy.
1: Kanika Carlton says she was driving along Columbus with her daughter and mother-in-law when they saw a cross burning in the middle of Grant Park. She shared a shocked video to social media of the flames burning under a tree.
2: In 2026, we are burning crosses.
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1: She told CBS News Chicago her family was surprised more people did not react to the hateful image. Carlton did not see how it happened, but questions how someone could have carried a cross to such a public place and set it on fire. Chicago police say detectives are investigating the incident that happened at about 2:30 in the afternoon. Firefighters put out the fire. Nancy Hardy, News Radio 105.9 WBBM.
0: A man who used to live in Chicago is now in custody, charged with the murder of his estranged wife in November of last year.
4: 37-year-old Brandon Jones was taken into custody in Washington, Indiana, according to police, nearly 7 months after the strangulation murder of his estranged wife, Carolyn Jones, who was 41. Police said he was seen on surveillance video removing items from the apartment they once shared on the 6800 block of South Carolina. He had been kicked out, and according to the police report, their sons showed up. There was natural gas in the apartment and a burning candle. Brandon Jones reportedly told the sons he found her unresponsive. They helped put her in a car, and she was dropped off at a hospital where she was pronounced dead. Mike Krauser, News Radio, 105.9 WBBM.
0: A prominent civil rights organization is holding its annual meeting in Chicago this summer for the first time in decades.
5: The NAACP will hold its 117th National Convention at McCormick Place, July 18th through the 22nd. The org's president, Derek Johnson, hopes to see Chicagoans get connected.
6: So being involved is to recognize that you have the power to make the change that you seek, but that change that you seek starts with you being engaged.
5: It marks the first time Chicago has hosted the convention in 30 years and exactly 100 years after the organization's first Chicago convention in 1926. The five-day gathering will feature panel discussions, workshops, keynote addresses, and networking focused on voting rights, criminal justice reform, healthy equity, and economic empowerment. Johnson is really excited about the hub.
6: It's an opportunity for Black Chicagoans to meet the individuals from across the country. We will have participants from 47 states. And it's so important for you all to come out, support, but also see, get engaged, be involved.
5: Glenn Marshall, News Radio 105.9 WBBM.
0: The U.S. military is striking targets in Iran after the Trump administration says Iran was responsible for an Army helicopter crash near the Strait of Hormuz. President Trump says in a social media post that Iran should pay the price for not wanting to negotiate. More from ABC's Karen Travers at the White House.
7: He heard from the vice president. He did an interview with CBS. They released a clip, and he said that there could be a deal, quote, in the next week, but Vance in that same sentence said that a deal could happen months from now. So that's kind of where we've been at this point from the administration, saying it's very close, we're in the final stages, a deal could be announced within days, but also saying it could still take a while.
0: In the Middle East today, Iran has launched strikes against American allies in the region. A presidential pick for a key post is drawing strong reaction. Here's ABC's Karen Waugh.
8: The president is moving forward with Bill Pulte as acting director of national intelligence, despite bipartisan concern about his lack of experience. Democrats now threatening to oppose reauthorizing the Foreign Intelligence Surveillance Act, or FISA, as long as Pulte remains in the position. FISA allows the government to collect the communications of non-citizens overseas.
0: Pulte is an heir to a home-building fortune, is currently director of the U.S. Federal Housing Agency. Microsoft's Bill Gates has voluntarily appeared before the House Oversight Committee to answer questions in the Jeffrey Epstein probe.
9: Heading into the closed-door interview, Bill Gates told reporters,
10: I hope my testimony is helpful to the work, important work of the committee to find justice for the victims.
9: The Microsoft co-founder's prepared statement had him telling the House Oversight Committee he never victimized anyone and that meeting with Jeffrey Epstein was a grave error in judgment. Republican Chairman James Comer says he now aims to call in attorney Alan Dershowitz and would also like to hear from Acting Attorney General Todd Blanche, now the president's nominee to lead the Justice Department. Stephen Portnoy, ABC News, Washington.
0: It's 1:36. Traffic, weather, and low gas prices coming up next.
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4: 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It's 1:38. Traffic and weather together on the 8s. And here's Trent Erickson.
5: Thanks to Shelley calling in the WBBM Mercedes-Benz of Hoffman Estates traffic tip line at 855-780 Road, with the express lanes on the Kennedy now outbound, and they're opening them up as we speak. So they're 20 minutes faster. It's this rare time where they just opened and people haven't discovered it quite yet or gotten in them yet. So that's nice and clear for you. You save 20 minutes over those local lanes on the outbound side. It'll take you about 34 to get to Montrose, 52 minutes out to O'Hare. So use them now while you can. Inbound side, 52 minutes from O'Hare to downtown, 35 coming in from the Edens Junction. Slow from Sayre to pretty much Ogden. The outbound delays, by the way, and the locals are out to Belmont and then Irving Park to Harlem. Everybody slows. Pretty much everybody. The Edens inbound is slow going from Peterson to the Kennedy Junction, 25 minutes in from Lake Cook. The 190 extension is slow only westbound. That's off the Kennedy over to Mannheim. Eisenhower's 58 minutes in from I-90, 35 from Mannheim. Up on sides 37 to get to Mannheim and 55 minutes out to I-90. Stevenson 25 in from the Tri-State, 40 on your way back out, and 52 to 355. Slow off to Dan Ryan to Harlem and then Tri-State over to Route 83. Dan Ryan in from Pershing, locals and expresses 25 in from 95th Street and 18 on your way back out. Slow out to 18th Street and then Garfield down to the Skyway. Slows on the 57 on the outbound side, only out to Halstead and the Bishop Ford only outbound, but that's because of road work from 130th down to 159th. You're looking at 23 minutes off the Dan Ryan to get to 8094. The Seven Lakes Shore Drive, northbound Soldier Field to Monroe, then Navy at Chicago Avenue. Southbound side from Michigan Avenue down to Chicago and then through Grant Park. Your next report at 148 from the Metro Traffic Center on News Radio 105.9 WBBM.
6: WBBM AccuWeather, still hot and very humid through the rest of this afternoon. Sunshine, a mix with clouds, high 91. AccuWeather real field temperatures in the upper 90s thanks to the high humidity. There will be some thunderstorms around late this afternoon and early tonight. Some of those storms could be severe with flooding downpours, hail, and damaging winds. A muggy night, a low of 71. And very warm and humid tomorrow with some sunshine. Watch for some strong to severe storms late in the afternoon and evening, which could produce hail, damaging winds, even a tornado. High 88 tomorrow. Lots of sunshine with lower humidity Friday, high 81. 89 at O'Hare right now, 88 at Midway, 89 at Aurora, 87 at the lakefront, going up to 91. I'm AccuWeather meteorologist Brian Thompson.
4: Markets are lower. The Dow is down 1.4% or 728 points. The NASDAQ is down 1.5% or 385 points. S&P 500 down 1.25% or 87 points. It's 1:41. A Tony Award-winning Broadway show that premiered in Chicago more than 14 years ago is back at the Nederlander Theater, and fans learned how to dance like the cast members at Kinky Boots.
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9: You know, it was empowering, and I wanted to encourage them to bring their best selves and, you know, make mistakes and have fun and just really feel a sense of community.
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8: 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It's time for sports, and pivotal practice days are flying by for the Bears, who hold day two of a 3-day mandatory minicamp today. Quarterback Caleb Williams Williams continues to master Ben Johnson's playbook, and with a new slot receiver, Khalif Raymond, who spent time with Ben Johnson previously in Detroit.
9: Have you seen the way Ben works? To be able to be near him, to work with him, work for him, all that stuff, man, it's a blessing in all respects. So I was very excited and very thankful that I had opportunity to come and play with him and play for him.
8: Raymond and the Bears are back at work at Hallis Hall while injuries hit the defense. Cornerback Tyreek Stevenson and linebacker DeMarco Jackson both leave yesterday's practice. Training camp is scheduled for late next month. The White Sox roll out 8-2 Davis Martin against Atlanta at 6:40 tonight, and they're facing former Sox ace Chris Sale and trying to carry momentum from a dramatic 6-5 10-inning win last night, sparked by Braden Montgomery's walk-off home run in his MLB debut. What can you do for an encore? The Cubs are back on in Colorado at 7:40 following a 7-3 loss to the Rockies, a game where Colin Ray's early pitching struggles put them behind to stay. Shota Imanaga on the mound for the Cubs tonight. 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NBA Finals Game 4 tips tonight in New York with the Knicks leading 2-1 after the Spurs Game 3 win. New York is about a 1.5 to 2.5 point favorite. The Sky head to Indianapolis to face Caitlin Clark and the Fever tomorrow night following an 82-75 loss to Atlanta and Angel Reese, who dominated her old team with 17 points and 17 rebounds. That's sports at 16 and 46 past each hour. It's 1:48. 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And here's Trent Erickson.
10: Slowdowns if you're on the Edens that could take you from pretty much Peterson all the way to the Kennedy Junction. It's 27 minutes in from Lake Cook now. Your Kennedy inbounds 50 minutes from O'Hare to downtown, 32 from the Edens Junction, 28 and 46 on your way back out. Slow in from Harlem to Ogden, out through down to Diversey, and then Irving Park to Harlem. And the express lanes are headed outbound now. They'll save you about 10 minutes, and they're nice and clear for you. 190 extension eastbound Bessie Coleman to the Tri-State. Slowdowns heavy east there, westbound, make that from Kennedy over to Mannheim. On the Eisenhower inbound from North Avenue to before Austin is tight. It's 58 in from I-90 and 35 from Mannheim. 39 and 57 if you're headed outbound to Mannheim and to I-90. So from Ashland out to First Avenue. Stevenson's 38 minutes in from 355 and 26 from the Tri-State. Back out is 45 to get to the Tri-State and 57 minutes out to 355. Heavy off the Dan Ryan to Harlem and then from Tri-State to Cass. On the Dan Ryan inbound from Pershing, locals and express is 25 in from 95th and 18 back out. Slow out to 18th Street and Garfield on the Skyway. On the I-57 outbound, slow out to Halstead and 17 minutes off the Dan Ryan to get to I-80. And the Bishop Ford only outbound delays out there because of road work in a lane. Take you from 130th, slow down to 159th Street, 23 off the Dan Ryan to get down to 80-94. On DeSable Lakeshore Drive, northbound from Soldier Field up to Monroe, and then at Chicago Avenue slows, and then southbound side from Michigan down to Chicago, and through Grant Park a little bit heavy as well here and there. 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
8: AccuWeather forecast for the rest of today. Sunshine mixing with clouds. Breezy, hot, and very humid. A high of 91. AccuWeather real field temperatures in the upper 90s. Couple of thunderstorms late this afternoon and early tonight can be severe with flooding downpours, hail, damaging winds. Warm and muggy overnight. A low of 71. Then tomorrow, breezy, very warm and humid with times of sun and clouds. A couple of strong to severe thunderstorms around late in the afternoon and evening can produce hail, damaging winds, even a tornado. Tomorrow's high, 88. Right now, we have 89 at O'Hare, partly sunny, 87 at the lakefront. Naperville, partly sunny, 89 degrees. And in Wheaton, partly sunny, 88. Markets are lower. The Dow down 1.5%, 779 points. The NASDAQ is down 1.75%, 444 points, and the S&P 500 is down 1.4%, or 102 points. It's 1:50.
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8: A legendary bar and music venue in the western suburbs is responding after a customer posted a negative comment.
12: A recent show at Fitzgerald's in Berwyn was rough enough to warrant a 1-star out of 5 review and explanation on the website Yelp. Loud kids run around the patio parking lot out of control and rudely distract from the show, the review reads. It has become a playground, and they even allow dogs. Shame that the atmosphere is unpredictable. The Fitzgeralds then posted a photo of the review with a caption of their own. Let's just call it a difference of opinion here, because the thought of your kids and grandkids having the freedom to move around, play, and discover live music in the same space you can enjoy your food and beverage sounds like heaven to us. After an outpouring of supportive comments, the bar posted again, quote, "It will forever be a goal of ours to create positive memories and connections between live music and joy." Andy Day, News Radio, 105.9 WBBM.
8: Jonathan Scott, one of TV's Property Brothers, is set to be the host of a new syndicated daytime talk show. 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Exclamation point with Jonathan Scott. 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It's expected to premiere in the fall of next year. It's 1:52.
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8: 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The markets are lower. The Dow is down 1.5%, 737 points. The NASDAQ is down 1.6%, 421 points. And the S&P 500 is down 1.3%, or 96 points. Now from Bloomberg, here is Denise Pellegrini.
17: Rob, stocks are under pressure as developments in the Middle East trigger more inflation worries. And that is on top of that report today showing inflation was still an issue in May. Sources say America's Car-Mart is working on an 11th-hour capital raise. That's as the used car seller and subprime lender tries to stave off a potential bankruptcy filing after a cash crunch put the company on the verge of default. Volvo expects revenue from autonomous transportation to approach $3 billion within 5 years after starting driverless operations on U.S. highways in a few months. And OpenAI and Visa are teaming up to let your AI agents make purchases online for you. They're now allowing artificial intelligence agents to make purchases online after you give your permission. You could direct an AI agent to pay a bill, for example, or buy some paper towels. OpenAI's ChatGPT is the best-known artificial intelligence platform among consumers. With business at 23 and 53 from the Bloomberg Newsroom, Denise Pellegrini, News Radio 105.9 WBBM.
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8: Alanis Morissette will stage a continuation of last year's Las Vegas residency in Los Angeles this November. The show, The Butterfly with a Machete, will run at the YouTube Theater November 5th, 6th, 10th, and the 11th. She writes on Instagram she's excited to invite fans to a wild ride that blends music, stories, insights, dance, video, sketch comedy, and always rock and roll. Alanis will be inducted into the Songwriters Hall of Fame at an event in New York City tomorrow night. Not bad for an alum of You Can't Do That on Television. It's 1:58. Traffic and weather together on the 8s, and here's Trent Erickson.
10: 5:57, outbound solid from the Dan Ryan to before 111th. We've got a stall in the left lane is a van. Thank you to caller Steven. Call the WBBM Mercedes-Benz of Hoffman Estates traffic tip line at 855-780-ROAD, and we appreciate that. And IDOT reminds you to move over when things like this happen. It's the law. It's not a game. And we've got things slow going. A 23-minute trip off the Dan Ryan down to I-80, so that's good you're moving slow. The inbound side's okay with no delays and no slowdowns at all. And you've got the Dan Ryan in at 24 minutes. That's your pace from 95th Street into downtown. About 25 on your way back out. It's slow in from Pershing. Locals and 35th in the Express. Outbound delays go from downtown to 18th and then Garfield and Locals and Express on down. Your next report at 208 on News Radio 105.9 WBBM.
8: AccuWeather, the forecast for the rest of today. Sunshine mixing with clouds, breezy, hot and very humid, a high of 91. AccuWeather, the real field temperatures in the upper 90s. We have 89 degrees right now at O'Hare, partly sunny at 159.
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25: Chicago's public school superintendent testifies on Capitol Hill.
26: Chicago schools reflect the very best of our nation and our city.
25: I'm political editor Jeff Buckles.
8: CPS is unveiling a new test that will be used for high school admissions. Plus, President Trump reacts to the latest consumer price index showing the highest price hikes in 3 years. Latest coming up from ABC News. Sports, the White Sox host the Atlanta Braves in the South Side. The Cubs are in Denver to face the Rockies. Business, the markets are lower. The Dow is down 756 points. NASDAQ down 437. And the S&P 500 is down 100. 89 degrees right now in Chicago. ABC News is next. It's 2 o'clock.
27: From ABC News, I'm Chuck Sievertson. President Trump announcing on his social media platform what he calls a secret mission that was carried out last month. He claims that more than 100 million barrels of oil and more than 200 commercial ships have successfully traveled through the Strait of Hormuz. His social media post comes after reporters at the White House asked about the latest consumer price index showing the highest price hikes in 3 years. President Trump then said this.
28: I love the inflation. You know why? Because as soon as this war is over, you know, I can say it now, something you didn't know. Do you know we've been taking out millions of barrels of oil?
27: So far, there's no confirmation of this secret oil transport operation. Expecting higher inflation to stay with us for things like groceries, fuel, and clothing, bank rate analyst Stephen Cates.
29: Those are things that people are not necessarily going to be able to avoid. They may not have the ability to find lower cost substitutions. It's going to be difficult for people to sidestep these things without simply going without.
27: New air attacks between Iran and the U.S. after President Trump ordered a response to the downing of a U.S. Army helicopter. Trump indicating there'll be another attack today because Iran's negotiating too slowly. ABC's Karen Travers at the White House.
0: Iran has a say in these negotiations, and their negotiator and their foreign ministry have said that they're reassessing where things stand at this point in their negotiations because of mixed messages and contradictory statements and positions from the president and the United States at this point.
27: The government wasted millions of dollars and failed to meet health, security, and use of force documentation requirements after it hastily propped up Camp East Montana, the nation's largest detention facility at Fort Bliss in El Paso, Texas. That from a new federal report from the Government Accountability Office, a nonpartisan watchdog. Wall Street has been sliding farther into the red. 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
5: It's 2:03 on Wednesday afternoon, June 10th. Good afternoon. Thanks for joining us. I'm Rob Hart. 91 degrees right now in Chicago under partly sunny skies, but it feels like 100, and temperatures will remain elevated. Highs in the low 90s, but those heat indices in the upper 90s or even in the triple digits. Could see some strong thunderstorms tonight. The details in the five-day forecast coming up at 2:15. Our top local story on News Radio WBBM. The head of Chicago Public Schools faced lawmakers in Washington, D.C. today and answered questions about the district's policies on inclusion and sex education. WBBM political editor Jeff Buckles reports on this morning's hearing.
6: Michigan Republican Tim Walberg chairs the House Education and Workforce Committee, and he set the tone right away.
7: These witnesses were invited to explain policies in their district that sideline parents, compromise student privacy rights, and fuel radical ideology.
6: CPS Superintendent Dr. Macklin King answered questions along with school administrators from San Francisco and suburban Washington, D.C. In her opening statement, Dr. King noted she was there in response to a subpoena after declining several invitations to appear voluntarily.
9: I respect Congress's role, important role in oversight. I know we had to work through some complicated scheduling issues and some underlying privacy concerns related to the student and staff situations we may discuss today.
6: Dr. King touted gains in graduation and college acceptance rates and tied those successes to policies that she says helped the district's diverse students feel seen and supported. Jeff Buckles, News Radio 105.9, WBBM.
5: A new test is coming to Chicago Public Schools students to help them determine their high school admissions.
11: It's called the Pre-ACT 9 Secure. CPS says the test will happen in October, helping 8th graders determine whether they can get into high schools of their choice outside of their neighborhood. The test replaces the HSAT and it is a precursor to the ACT exam that Illinois high schoolers are required to take and use in college admissions. The pre-ACT will be taken during the school day for public school students and on the weekend for students in private school. It's going to be 2.5 hours long and includes English language arts, math, reading, and science. It will only be offered in the English language. 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
5: After months of waiting, Cook County prosecutors say they will not file charges in the shooting death of a 16-year-old girl from Glenview.
12: The state's attorney's office says the decision is based on evidence gathered during the investigation of the March 28th shooting that killed Lily Bova, a sophomore at Glenbrook South High School. In a statement, Eileen O'Neill Burke's office says they have a responsibility to file charges only when the evidence supports doing so and called it a challenging case with many questions remaining. An autopsy found Bova died from a gunshot wound to the head in her apartment near unincorporated Glenview, but the medical examiner ruled her manner of death undetermined. Nancy Hardy, News Radio 105.9 WBBM.
5: Some involved in a road trip celebrating 100 years of Route 66 have been forced to hit the brakes after a string of incidents in Joliet.
24: Police were called to the parking lot of the Holiday Inn and Suites in the 1400 block of Rock Creek Boulevard Tuesday morning, where a number of cars had been stolen or damaged. Four Chevrolets, including three Corvettes, were taken, while two other Chevys and a Dodge were damaged in that parking lot. A Dodge Charger was dinged up in the nearby Comfort Inn parking lot. Joliet police say one of the stolen Corvettes was recovered after a crash in Dalton. No arrests were made. Authorities add all vehicles involved had been taking part in the 2026 Hot Rod Power Tour, which kicked off in Joliet on Monday. Andy Day, News Radio, 105.9 WBBM.
8: If the Bears go through with that move to Northwest Indiana, there could be some other professional sports teams interested in joining them.
1: The president and CEO of the South Shore Convention and Visitors Authority, Phil Talon, says two professional sports teams that would be considered minor league, one a baseball team, have reached out about possible moves to the region. He told the Times of Northwest Indiana he's not authorized to disclose the teams. He said the Bears stadium discussion put the region in the national spotlight, and people are paying attention. He said other organizations have potential projects as well. Mike Krauser, News Radio 105.9 WBBM.
8: Humboldt Park is preparing to welcome back the Puerto Rican Parade and Festival tomorrow.
14: The 45th Puerto Rican People's Festival brings 4 days of food, live music, art, and shopping to Division Street to celebrate Puerto Rican culture and pride. 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The piece showcases large-scale concrete letters that spell out Dignidad, Spanish for dignity, that will drive throughout the city. Tickets for the festival are $18 online or $20 at the gate. Tickets are free for the first day of the festival. Carolina Garibay, News Radio 105.9 WBBM.
8: 208, traffic and weather together on the 8s, and here's Trent Erickson.
10: Slowdowns if you're traveling on the Kennedy on the inbound side to take you from Austin to Ogden, and the upbound side to Diversey, and then Addison to Harlem. It's 50 minutes in from O'Hare and 30 from the Edens Junction. 26 on your way back out to Montrose, 44 minutes to get out to O'Hare now. Heavy from Addison in the express lanes. They're about the same time-wise as the locals are. Edens is filling in as well, in from Cicero to the Kennedy Junction, 25 minutes in from Lake Cook. On the 190 extension, yeah, it's a little slow going from Bessie Coleman to the Tri-State on the eastbound side. Westbound getting into the terminals off the Cumberland area to Manheim, you're heavy. On the Eisenhower, 58 minutes in from I-90, 34 from Manheim. Tight from North Avenue, heavy to Austin, and then from Ashland to the Vern Interchange. Now, slowdowns go outbound all the way out to First Avenue. It's 43 minutes to get to Manheim, 1 hour and 5 minutes out to I-90. Stevenson, 26, your pace in from the Tri-State. Backouts, 48, that same ride, and 1 hour long to get to 355 now. Off the Dan Ryan, you're heavy out to Harlem. Then you get a LaGrange to Cass delay. If you're on 55 through Will County, you won't have any trouble. Dan Ryan in from 35th. Locals and Express hit the brakes. A 23-minute trip in from 95th. It's 30 on your way back out. Slow to 18th and Garfield on down on the Locals and Express. There's a stall on I-57 on the outbound side just before 111th. It's solid from the Dan Ryan to that point. It's in the left lane, and it's a van, it looks like. 23 minutes off the Dan Ryan to get down to I-80. Bishop Ford outbound from 130th down to 159th is slow. It's 25 minutes off the Dan Ryan to get down to 80-94. From the Metro Traffic Center, your next report at 218 on News Radio 105.9 WBBM.
8: AccuWeather, the forecast for the rest of the afternoon. Sunshine mixing with clouds, breezy, hot, and very humid. A high of 91. AccuWeather, the real field temperatures in the upper 90s. A couple of thunderstorms late this afternoon and early tonight can be severe with flooding down. Pours hail, damaging winds, warm and muggy overnight, and a low of 71. Tomorrow, breezy, very warm and humid with times of sun and clouds. A couple of severe thunderstorms around late in the afternoon and evening can produce destructive wind gusts, large hail, even a tornado. Tomorrow's high, 88. 91 right now at O'Hare, but it feels like 100. 88 at the lakefront feels like 94. And in Naperville, 90 degrees under mostly sunny skies feels like 101. Markets are lower in the final hour of trading. The Dow is down 1.5%, 778 points. The NASDAQ is down 1.7%, 440 points. And the S&P 500 down 1.4%, or 100 points. It's 211.
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8: It's 2:12. Governor Pritzker says executives from the Bears have been calling him and key state lawmakers after declaring that the team is advancing plans for a potential stadium in Indiana. The governor told reporters at La Rabida Children's Hospital yesterday that he believes the state still has time to present an incentive plan for a stadium in Arlington Heights, especially since the team and Indiana leaders have not yet agreed on a potential site.
20: The one principal location they've been focused on is one that has a lot of toxic waste and other things that they've got to remediate. So none of that is going to happen quickly. And I'm not suggesting that we want to wait. I'm just saying they've got to figure out how they can get the legislature, both sides, around the same bill.
8: He also said he will not follow Indiana's lead of raising sales taxes, tolls, and other fees to raise money to bankroll a stadium for the Bears. A 33-year-old man recovering in the hospital after a crash in the Loop. Police say a man was traveling northbound on State Street when it was struck by a Cadillac SUV that was speeding westbound on Ida B. Wells Drive. Police say the Cadillac disregarded the traffic signal when it struck the other vehicle around 3:30 this morning. The driver of the Cadillac fled the scene. The other was taken to Northwestern Hospital in fair condition. It's 2:13.
13: As the Iran war continues, get the facts and the context you need. What's happening overseas? 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
8: 2:15, the 5-day forecast from AccuWeather, sponsored by Four Seasons Heating, Air Conditioning, Plumbing, Sewer, and Electric. And here's meteorologist Brian Thompson.
0: Well, Rob, we're still seeing some sunshine across much of the area right now, but in the far western suburbs, watching some thunderstorms approaching. There's a line of storms coming through the Rockford area right now. These are making their way to the north and east. We now have a severe thunderstorm warning. It's in effect for Boone County as well as western McHenry, northern parts of DeKalb County until 3:15. The potential for some 60 to 70 mile per hour wind gusts with these storms as they continue to make their way to the north and east. So we'll continue to see the threat for some thunderstorms as the afternoon goes on into early tonight. Some of the storms could be severe with flooding, downpours, hail, and damaging winds. After we get to 91 this afternoon, and real field temps have been well above that into the upper 90s with the high humidity, we'll drop to 71 tonight. Very warm and humid tomorrow. Times of sun and clouds. Another round of some severe storms likely later in the afternoon and evening. A high of 88. The humidity drops Friday. Mostly sunny. A nice day. High 81. Warm on Saturday. Sunshine will give way to clouds. High 87. Might be a thunderstorm Saturday night and then cooler heading into Sunday. 91 at O'Hare right now. 90 at Midway and in Park Ridge. 88 at the lakefront going up to 91. I'm AccuWeather with the meteorologist Brian Thompson.
8: 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From the Toyota on Eden Sports Desk, Bears head coach Ben Johnson says he's been impressed with the second-year tight end Colston Loveland and that his root tree has greatly expanded during the offseason. Some of that could be the result of a budding relationship between himself and third-year quarterback Caleb Williams.
3: Things are hitting at a faster and better rate than they were last year, but still a lot on both ends. Drops, missed throws. That'll boost the completion percentage, and that's all of us collectively. We're aware of that, and we know that, you know, we need to continue to grow.
8: Johnson's Bears dart into day two at Hallis Hall. They wrap up mandatory practice tomorrow. The White Sox host the Braves tonight at 6:40. Davis Martin faces old friend Chris Sale. The Sox look to build on that wild 6-5, 10-inning win last night, highlighted by Braden Montgomery's walk-off two-run homer in his MLB debut and a 17-3 stretch over the last 20 home games. Shota Imanaga and the Cubs are in Colorado at 7:40 after a 7-3 loss to the Rockies, a game where they stranded eight runners and continued a tough month. Hear the game on 104.3 The Score. Jalen Brunson and the Knicks host Victor Wembanyama and the Spurs in the NBA Finals Game 4 tonight in New York. The Spurs just snapped the Knicks' 13-game winning streak. The Sky head to Indianapolis to face Caitlin Clark and the Fever tomorrow following a 7-point loss at home to Atlanta and former Sky star Angel Reese. That's sports at 16 and 46 past each hour. It's 2:18, traffic and weather together on the 8s, sponsored by itsnotagameillinois.com, and here's Trent Erickson.
10: Things on the Edens have been better. It's heavy from Peterson to the Kennedy Junction, now 26 minutes in from Lake Cook, so it's going to spend some time there on the inbound side of the Kennedy. So from Harlem and spots past the Wintrust Mirror near North Avenue into Ogden, it's 53 minutes in from O'Hare and 30 minutes from the Edens Junction. Your delays go out to Diversey and then Fullerton to Harlem. It's 30 minutes to get to Montrose and 48 out to O'Hare. Express lanes are slow from Fullerton, and they are about the same time-wise as the local lanes are. The 190 extension, you're going to find delays from Bessie Coleman east over to the Tri-State out of the terminals in the westbound side. Getting into them is heavy from Cumberland to Mannheim. Eisenhower inbound, 58 minutes in from I-90. It'll take you 34 from Mannheim. It's heavy from North Avenue to Austin, Ashland to the Burn Interchange. Delays go out to First Avenue and 43 to get to Mannheim, 1 hour and 5 out to I-90. Metro reminds you next time, take the Union Pacific West Line train, jump on the Elmhurst station and back off, and you'll be in good shape and won't have to worry about travel times. On the Stevenson in, 26 minutes from the Tri-State, a 13-minute trip in from Cicero. It's 35 back out to Cicero and 48 to get to the 294. Out to 355, about an hour-long trip now. The Dan Ryan in from 35th, Locals and Express, 25 minutes in. And you're looking at about 33 minutes on your way back out. Most of the way out is pretty slow in the Locals and Express. It's all cleared off the outbound side of I-57, so just a little heavy off the Dan Ryan to before 111th, but that should go away. 19 minutes off the Dan Ryan to get down to I-80, but again, that should dissipate pretty quickly. 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Flashing lights on the roadside, it's the law to slow down and safely change lanes when possible. Keep emergency responders, borrowers, work crews, and everyday drivers like yourself safe on the road. Move over, it's the law, it's not a game. Your next report at 228, News Radio 105.9 WBBM.
8: Accurate, the forecast for the rest of the afternoon. Sunshine mixing with clouds, breezy, hot, and very humid. A high of 91. Accurate, the real field temperatures in the upper 90s. A couple of thunderstorms late this afternoon and early tonight can be severe with flooding downpours, hail, and damaging winds. Warm and muggy overnight, a low of 71. Then tomorrow, breezy, very warm and humid with times of sun and clouds. A couple of severe thunderstorms around late in the afternoon and evening can produce destructive wind gusts, large hail, even a tornado. Tomorrow's high 88. Right now we have 91 at O'Hare, partly sunny, 88 at the lakefront, 90 in Naperville, Glenview, mostly sunny, 90 degrees, but it feels like 100. Markets are lower. The Dow is down 1.7%, 846 points. The NASDAQ is down 2%, 503 points. The S&P 500 is down 1.5% or 113 points. It's 2:21. And our top story this hour, Father Michael Flager of St. Sabina offering a reward for information leading to the arrest of whoever is responsible for setting a cross on fire yesterday afternoon in Grant Park. We'll have much more on this story coming up at 2:31. It's 2:21.
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5: Rob, stocks remain under pressure this hour. Amid new threats over the Middle East, rising crude prices, and a new report on inflation, all triggering that sell-off right now. Dow down 859 points now. S&P losing 113. NASDAQ tumbling 612. President Trump says he won't reauthorize the U.S. trade deal with Canada and Mexico. That sets the stage for months or maybe even years of negotiations over provisions governing autos and other key industries. And Alphabet's Google is pitching major news outlets on an AI tool that summarizes news articles, but some publishers are concerned that this summarizer could hurt their web traffic and shorten the amount of time consumers spend reading articles on their sites. With business at 23 and 53, live from Bloomberg Newsroom, Denise Pellegrini, News Radio 105.9. WBBM.
8: We have a stall on I-57. The details and traffic and weather together coming up next. It's 2:25.
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4: 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The set from The Late Show with Stephen Colbert is now in Chicago. It's at the Museum of Broadcast Communications. The set was delivered at the West Loop Museum last week, but it's not quite ready for public viewing. The desk is very heavy, required an experienced moving crew to get it off the truck and into the building. The museum says it hopes to have The Late Show set on display sometime this summer. It's 2:28, traffic and weather together on the 8th, sponsored by Climate Guard Windows, and here's Trent Erickson.
5: Well, things are slow if you're traveling on the Edens, and you're traveling in slowly between Peterson and the Kennedy Junction. 27 minutes in from Lake Cook now. You've got the Kennedy inbound from the Harlem area to the Wintrust Mariner North Avenue right into Ogden. Those places are slow the whole way in. 55 minutes in from O'Hare, 32 from the Edens Junction. On the way out, it's slow to Diversey and then Armitage to Harlem. 30 minutes to get to Montrose, 48 out to O'Hare. The express lanes are headed outbound, and they're heavy from Armitage to the Edens. 190 extension eastbound, heavy before Bessie Coleman over to the Tri-State, and heavy westbound from Cumberland to Mannheim. Seen delays if you're on the Eisenhower in from North Avenue to Austin, and then Ashland on into downtown. 1 hour trip in from I-90 and coming in from Mannheim, 36. 47 in an hour and 10 if you're headed on the outbound side. And it's slow going from downtown to First Avenue. Stephen's inbound from Cass to Tri-State, slow, and then Central to Kedzie is 28 in from the Tri-State, 52 on your way back out, about an hour and 5 out to 355. 55 northbound from 53 to 355, and southbound in that same general area is pretty slow. Dan Ryan, 25 in from 95th and 33 if you're headed on the outbound side, and you're slow out to 18th Street, and then Pershing, everybody hits the brakes, locals and express on down. I-57 is clear in, but outbound side off the Dan Ryan to past Halstead is heavy. 18 minutes off the Dan Ryan to I-80. Bishop Ford now seeing inbound delays from 103rd and out from 130th to 159th with long-term work down to two lanes. It's 27 minutes off the Dan Ryan to get down to 80-94. Your next report at 2:38 on News Radio 105.9 WBBM.
4: AccuWeather, the forecast for the rest of the afternoon. Sunshine mixing with clouds, breezy, hot, and very humid. A high of 91. AccuWeather, the real field temperatures in the upper 90s or low triple digits. Right now we have 91 at O'Hare, partly sunny. Feels like 100.
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4: 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Good afternoon. I'm Rob Hart. 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
7: This is Mike Krauser.
8: It's got to be responded to just as boldly and aggressively.
7: Condemnation and a reward after a cross burning in daylight in Grant Park.
4: There's new information about what led to a police shooting in Country Club Hills. The superintendent of Chicago Public Schools testifies on Capitol Hill. President Trump says the U.S. is planning more attacks against Iran. The WBBM Sports, the White Sox host the Atlanta Braves tonight. The Cubs are on the road against the Rockies in Denver, Colorado. Business, the markets are lower. The Dow is down 883 points, or 1.75%. The NASDAQ is down 2%, or 507 points. S&P 500 is down 1.6%, or 115 points. 91 degrees right now in Chicago under partly sunny skies. Feels like 100. It's 2:31. 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An activist Catholic priest from Chicago is offering a $10,000 reward for the identity of whoever set up a cross in Grant Park yesterday and set it on fire. The story from WBBM's Mike Krauser.
7: Father Michael Flager wrote on social media, "The burning cross is not merely an act of vandalism. It is a historic symbol of terror, fear, and racial hatred. Such acts have no place in our city, our communities, or our nation."
8: You know, it's got to be responded to just as boldly and aggressively as the message was. To say, you know what this stands for. You know what it means. How would we react if it was a swastika put down there? Let's react the same way.

0: Okay, this should be identified as a hate crime.
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2: Federal law enforcement is sharing more information about what led up to a police shooting in South Suburban Country Club Hills yesterday.
3: Two people attempted to rob undercover agents when they were shot by a special agent with the ATF and an officer working on a gun trafficking task force. That's according to the Bureau, which says it happened at about 5:30 in the evening near 189th and Loretto in Country Club Hills. ATF says the suspects were taken to the hospital initially with critical wounds, but their conditions have stabilized. They and three other suspects were taken into custody. No police were hurt. COPA is among those investigating, as the task force officer is from the Chicago Police Department. Nancy Hardy, News Radio 105.9 WBBM.
2: The superintendent of Chicago's public schools told members of a Capitol Hill committee today that the district's policies dealing with gender identity and expression are one of the reasons behind gains in graduation and college acceptance rates. Dr. Macklin King testified before the House Education and Workforce Committee at a hearing called by Republicans who are critical of the city's diversity policies.
4: The only way to truly serve a student is to understand and embrace what makes each student and community unique. By recognizing and responding to those differences, we create schools where every student feels seen, valued, and supported.
2: School leaders from San Francisco and suburban Washington, D.C. also testified at the hearing. Rising gas prices last month pushed inflation to its highest level in 3 years.
5: New data shows consumer prices rose 4.2% in May from a year ago, up from 3% in April and the third straight monthly increase. On a monthly basis, the Labor Department also reported that prices rose 0.5% in May. Prices have now risen faster than wages for several months. Families have been forced to dip into their savings, and more people are falling behind on their credit card bills. Large retailers also say they've noticed changes in customer behavior, including drivers buying smaller amounts of gas during visits to the pump. Inflation is now well above the Federal Reserve's 2% target, which it has surpassed for more than 5 years. Marcela Sanchez, Washington.
2: The dueling attacks continue between the U.S. and Iran after an Iranian drone downed a U.S. Apache helicopter earlier this week near the Strait of Hormuz. At an immigration bill signing event at the White House today, President Trump said more U.S. attacks are in the pipeline. ABC News Chief Global Affairs Correspondent Martha Raddatz has more from Jerusalem.
6: The headline from what President Trump just said is he is going to order another hit on Iran. He said we are going to hit them hard today, which probably means tonight here because it's almost night here now, and these things are generally done in the evenings. But he has already hit radar sites and command and control centers and missile sites in this retaliatory strike for the attack on the Apache helicopter.
2: The president would not say if he planned to follow through on threats he made earlier in the war to attack bridges and utility plants in Iran. An American diplomat has been found dead in Myanmar's largest city.
7: American officials in Thailand and the U.S. Embassy in Myanmar have been referring questions on the case to the State Department, which confirmed the death of a U.S. government employee assigned to the embassy in Yangon. People in the diplomatic community there say a Thai woman has been detained by police in connection with the probe, according to three people in the diplomatic community. The man was found dead about 2 weeks ago at the Sakura residence and hotel. The facility, with long-term rentals, is popular with diplomats. Authorities typically give very little information to the media, and the duty officer answering the phone at the police station refused to comment and hung up on an AP reporter. I'm Charles Delatesma.
2: It's 2:36. Traffic, weather, and low gas prices coming up next.
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1: 409. It's 2:38. Traffic and weather together on the 8th. And here's Trent Erickson.
2: Well, we've got problems on the Edens on the inbound side. On the Dan Ryan on the outbound side. You've got things slowing from downtown to 18th Street. Multi-vehicle crashing with a semi. It's in the right lane. Thank you to Mike calling in the WBBM Mercedes-Benz of Hoffman Estates traffic tip line at 855-780-ROAD to let us know that this was there. And they've got three semis and a car involved. Then you're heavy from Pershing down to 95th from there. So you're looking at 40 minutes when all is said and done to get down to 95th Street. Now, your inbound side is a little bit better for sure. It's 35th Street where you hit the brakes on into downtown. 25 minutes brings you from 95th to downtown. So those are your main problems on the south side anyway. Otherwise, we've got the inbound side of the Edens starting to slow from Peterson to the Kennedy Junction. 25 minutes in from Lake Hook. 15 and clear on your way back out. Kennedy slow in from Cumberland past the Wintrust Mirror near North Avenue right into downtown or the Ogden area. It's 57 minutes in from O'Hare, 34 from the Edens Junction. Back out is 33 to get to Montrose and 51 minutes out to the airport. Slow out to Diversey. Then you get an Armitage out to Harlem. In the locals, the express lanes are 3 minutes slower. They're heavy from Division now all the way out to the Edens. Making your way on the 190 extension's been easier. It's heavy out of the terminals to the Tri-State eastbound. Westbound side hits the brakes off the Cumberland area to about Mannheim. On the Eisenhower, 1 hour and 10 minutes in from I-90, 38 for Mannheim, 48 back out to Mannheim, and 1 hour and 10 minutes to I-90. It's slow out to 17th Street, then Higgins to I-90. Your next traffic report at 2:48 from News Radio 105.9 WBBM.
3: WBBM AccuWeather. We're starting to see some showers, even some stronger thunderstorms coming into the western suburbs right now, the far western suburbs, and there will be the potential for some severe storms into the early part of tonight, with the potential for flooding, downpours, hail, damaging winds as well. It is going to be warm and muggy after getting up to near 91 this afternoon, a low of 71 tonight. Very warm and humid tomorrow with some sun, a couple of severe thunderstorms around late in the afternoon and evening, a high of 88, and mostly sunny, breezy, and pleasant as the humidity drops Friday, high 81. 91 at O'Hare right now, 90 at Midway, and in Plainfield, 88 at the lakefront. We're going up to 91. I'm AccuWeather meteorologist Brian Thompson.
4: Markets are lower. The Dow is down 1.6% or 818 points. The NASDAQ is down 1.6%, 412 points. S&P 500 is down nearly 1.4% or 100 points. It's 2:41. It was BYOB today inside the Chicago Multicultural Dance Theater. That is, bring your own boots.
5: A dance lesson from a cast of Kinky Boots. Tony Award-winning musical. It made its premiere here in Chicago in 2012. Rose Barter came downtown from Homer Glen for the dance workshop.
6: I came here because I love theater. I've seen Kinky Boots pre-COVID, and I think it's a fantastic show. When I saw it was a fundraiser for Brave Space Alliance, I had to come too.
5: Griffin Garrett brought his own pink Kinky Boots to learn the cast choreography.
7: You bought these for this dance?
8: Yes, 100%.
7: And how did you?
8: Pretty well. Haven't broken a heel yet. And I'm still standing.
5: Dancers also brought new shoes or boots to donate to Chicago's Brave Space Alliance. Kinky Boots made its debut right here in Chicago 14 years ago before it went to Broadway and won several Tony Awards. The show is at the Niederlander Theater through June 21st. 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
7: Porsche is celebrating the release of Toy Story 5 with three new 911s with character themes. The luxury car maker unveiled three new models with Buzz Lightyear, Woody, and Jesse themes. The cars feature special paint jobs and interiors inspired by each character. A world premiere for the movie was held last night. All the big stars were there, and Taylor Swift was among them. It hits theaters on June 19th. We have a severe thunderstorm warning in effect for portions of McHenry and DeKalb counties because of this line of strong thunderstorms pushing their way into the Chicago area. This severe thunderstorm warning for McHenry, DeKalb, and Ogle counties in effect until 3:15 this afternoon. WBBM News Time, 2:46. 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The Bears are holding day two of a three-day mandatory minicamp today at Hallis Hall. Quarterback Caleb Williams continues to master Ben Johnson's playbook, and with a new slot receiver, Khalif Raymond, who spent some time with Ben Johnson in Detroit.
8: Some of the stuff I've heard before. Some stuff's the same, some stuff's new. So there is a bit of studying still going on. Enough to where I understand schematically what we're trying to do, but the verbiage and everything like that, you still kind of like dial that in, whether it's one thing or another. So that's a little bit of a change.
7: Raymond and the Bears are back at work at Hallis Hall while injuries hit the defense. Quarterback Tyreek Stevenson and linebacker DeMarco Jackson both leave yesterday's practice. Training camp is supposed to begin late next month. The White Sox roll out 8-2 Davis Martin against Atlanta at 6:40 tonight. They're facing former Sox ace Chris Sale. They're trying to carry momentum from a dramatic 6-5 10-inning win last night, sparked by Braden Montgomery's walk-off homer in his MLB debut. And since the Sox are facing off against Chris Sale, did you know we're just 1 month shy of the jersey-cutting incident in July of 2016? The Cubs are back on in Colorado at 7:40 following a 7-3 loss to the Rockies, a game where Colin Ray's early pitching struggles put them behind to stay. Shota Imanaga on the bump tonight. Listen on 104.3 The Score. NBA Finals, Game 4 tips tonight in New York. The Knicks lead that series 2-1 after the Spurs won Game 3. The Sky head to Indianapolis to face Caitlin.

0: Clark and the Fever tomorrow night following an 82-75 loss to Atlanta, and Angel Reese, who dominated her old team with 17 points and 17 rebounds. That's sports at 16 and 46 past each hour. It's 2:48, traffic and weather together on the 8s, and here's Trent Erickson.
1: All right, Rob, we have your delays out there on the Dan Ryan on your outbound side. If you're traveling out, you're going to notice some delays from the downtown area to 18th Street. Earlier semi-crash, they've cleared it, but it's still heavy out to that point. And then you're heavy 47th down to 95th, and 40 minutes on your hands to get down to 95th Street. It's 21 on your way back in. It's heavy from the Stevenson, and you're slow going on the Edens as well, coming in from Peterson to the Kennedy Junction. 28 minutes in from Lake Cook. Your Kennedy inbound 1 hour long trip in from O'Hare. 35 from the Edens Junction, 33 and 51 on your way back out, and 2 minutes slower in the express lanes for you. 190 extension from the O'Hare terminals east over to the Tri-State, heavy westbound from Cumberland to Mannheim. Eisenhower's 1 hour and 13 minutes in from I-90 and 42 from Mannheim. 48 in an hour and 10 if you're headed outbound. Stevenson in 28 minutes from the Tri-State, 52 on your way back out in an hour and 5 to get to 355. 55 north from 53 to 355 is slow south in the same spot. And the Dan Ryan in from the Stevenson, 21 minutes coming in from 95th. We covered that. It's 40 still on your way back out. I-57 on the outbound side off the Dan Ryan to Halstead is slow. Bishop Ford, same goes for out to 103rd and or make that 130th down to 159th. It's in from 103rd. We're a little slow on the Bishop Ford. It's about 15 in and 28 on your way back out. If you're traveling on the DeSable Lakeshore Drive northbound lanes, you're going to notice some crowding between Roosevelt and Monroe, maybe Pier to Chicago Avenue, southbound side from North Avenue to Chicago, then through Grant Park and 53rd down to 57th or Hayes area. And your next traffic report at 2:58 here on News Radio 105.9 WBBM.
0: Accurate with the forecast for the rest of the afternoon. Sunshine mixing with clouds, breezy, hot, and very humid. A high of 91. Accurate with the real field temperatures in the upper 90s. A couple of thunderstorms late this afternoon and early tonight can be severe with flooding downpours, hail, and damaging winds. Warm and muggy overnight. A low of 71. Tomorrow, breezy, very warm and humid with times of sun and clouds. A couple of severe thunderstorms are on late in the afternoon and evening, can produce destructive wind gusts, large hail, even a tornado, a high tomorrow of 88. We do have a severe thunderstorm warning in effect for portions of McHenry and DeKalb counties until 3:15 this afternoon. This is for the line of strong thunderstorms that is pushing its way through the Chicago area. We also have a severe thunderstorm watch until 10 p.m. for all of Northeast Illinois. Right now, we have 91 degrees at O'Hare, partly sunny, 88 at the lakefront. In Wheaton, mostly sunny, 88 degrees, 90 in Naperville. Markets are lower. The Dow is down 804 points, or 1.6%. The NASDAQ is down 1.7%, 430 points. S&P 500 is down 99 points, or 1.3%. It's 2:51.
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0: The next round of Cook County property tax bills will be delayed, which is not good news for local government agencies.
3: Cook County officials did not say why the bills will be delayed. Cook County Board President Tony Preckwinkle says local governments and their agencies rely greatly on property tax revenue to fund essential services. So, up to $300 million in no-interest loans will be made available to them through the Property Tax Bridge Fund program. Eligible governments and agencies can start applying for loans on July 20th. Roger Plummer, News Radio, 105.9 WBBM.
0: Fans of the Hulu series Only Murders in the Building will be treated to some new guest stars in Season 6. Among the newly announced recurring guests are Bridgerton, Simone Ashley, Jennifer Sanders of Absolutely Famous, and Bad Sister star and creator Sharon Horgan. The sixth season of the Emmy Award-winning comedy series has the cast leaving New York for London in order to solve a new mystery. It's 2:52.
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0: It's 2:53 business news. The markets are lower. The Dow down 1.7%. The NASDAQ is down 466. And the S&P 500 is down 108. Now from Bloomberg, here's Denise Pellegrini.
11: Rob, tough day for stocks today. That's as investors worry about the Middle East and past, present, and future inflation as crude oil futures gain. The Justice Department sending subpoenas to several big banks, including JPMorgan Chase and Bank of America, probing whether they improperly closed client accounts for political reasons, including the Trump family after January 6. That's according to the Wall Street Journal. Banks have said they don't close accounts for political reasons. Visa wants to make it easier for AI to shop and pay bills for you. OpenAI and Visa allowing artificial intelligence agents to make purchases online. For example, you can direct an AI agent to pay a bill or buy some paper towels. And a Barron Trump-backed beverage company is launching its first product, a yerba mate drink. Solo says the brand is built around the Florida lifestyle. It was started by a group of young South Floridians. The youngest son of President Trump is listed as a founding partner and director. With business at 23 and 53. 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
0: We have a severe thunderstorm watch in effect for portions of Northeast Illinois until 7 o'clock tonight. Another one in effect for all of Northeast Illinois until 10 o'clock tonight. We have a line of thundershowers pushing through the Chicago area right now. We have a severe thunderstorm warning in effect until 3:15 for portions of DeKalb, McHenry, and Boone counties. We'll check traffic and weather together. Coming up next, it's 2:55.
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0: It's 2:58, traffic and weather together on the 8s, and here's Trent Erickson.
1: Watch for some delays in northwest Indiana on 8094. If you're headed westbound, heavy from Central over to Kennedy Avenue. Your eastbound side, heavy from the Bishop Ford to Indianapolis Boulevard, and then Central over to Ripley. I-80, heavy from Kedzie over to the Tri-State. East and westbound side, Richards to Larkin has some delays. On 53, you've got long-term road work slowing things from the Adams north up to Kirchhoff, and southbound side from Rand down to Algonquin right now. And Veterans on your southbound side, slow from 290 to North Avenue, I-88 to Maple. On the eastbound side of the Reagan, Route 83 all the way over to the northbound Tri-State ramp, you're seeing delays eastbound. And the Adams on the eastbound side approaching 53 and leaving 53 westbound over to Roselle, you've got your slowdowns. This the Tri-State southbound from the westbound 88 ramp to 290. Northbound side from the Bensonville Bridge to Ogden. 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
0: We have a severe thunderstorm warning in effect until 3:15 for portions of DeKalb, McHenry, and Boone counties for the line of thundershowers pushing through the Chicago area right now. 91 at O'Hare, feels like 100. It's 2:59.
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0: Coming up in the next half hour on News Radio WBBM, Chicago's public school superintendent testifies on Capitol Hill. A well-known Southside priest offers a $10,000 reward for the identity of the person who set fire to a cross in Grant Park. Plus, the price of oil ticks up following new attacks between Iran and the U.S. More on that coming up next from ABC News. Sports, the Sox host Atlanta, the Cubs face the Rockies in Denver. Business, the markets are lower. The Dow down 894 points, NASDAQ down 479, S&P 500 down 117. 91 degrees right now in Chicago. It feels like 100. Strong thunderstorms pushing through. ABC News is next. It's 3 o'clock.
18: From ABC News, I'm Chuck Severson. The campaign against Iran is far from over, says Israel's defense minister. New attacks between Iran and the U.S. have led to oil prices going up today and Wall Street stock indexes closing sharply lower. President Trump talking about Iran negotiating too slowly. ABC's Karen Travers at the White House.
22: The president was very optimistic. At one point said that a deal is fully negotiated, that all Iran has to do at this point is just sign off on it.
18: On Iranian state-run media, an Iranian general said, every time Trump speaks, we punch him in the mouth. The head of the National Security Commission of Iran's parliament used Trump-style rhetoric, saying, we are not afraid of fighting losers. President Trump on social media says a secret weapon, or rather secret mission last month, allowed hundreds of oil tankers to travel through the Strait of Hormuz. This after reporters at the White House asked about the latest report showing the highest inflation in 3 years.
23: I love the inflation. You know why? Because as soon as this war is over, you know, I can say it now, something you didn't know. Do you know we've been taking out millions of barrels of oil.
18: So far, no confirmation of a secret oil transport operation. President Trump signed into law a $70 billion funding bill for immigration enforcement, including ICE. Two people in Utah face federal charges related to immigrants. ABC's Stephen Portnoy.
24: The four-count indictment charges the municipal court clerks with obstruction and conspiring to transport and harbor illegal aliens. Federal prosecutors say when they learned that immigration enforcement officers were at their Logan, Utah courthouse, clerks Jennifer Joma and Lauren Morrow looked up the names on that day's docket to determine who might be an ICE target. Prosecutors say one person ICE had hoped to arrest was let out a back door of the courthouse by the two clerks, while others said to be in the country illegally were also let out of the building without ICE noticing.
18: ABC's Stephen Portnoy. 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
5: 3:03, Wednesday, the 10th day of June. Good afternoon. Thanks for joining us. I'm Lisa Fielding. Feels more like August right now. We've got 90 degrees, cloudy skies, southwest winds now gusting at 33 miles an hour. Watching AccuWeather radar, we've got severe thunderstorms moving through the area. We have a severe thunderstorm watch in effect until 10 p.m. Right now, a warning remains in effect until about 3:15 for northern DeKalb, western McHenry, and Boone counties. Keep it tuned here to WBBM all afternoon for all your weather information. In other news today, the Chicago Public School Superintendent told members of Congress on Capitol Hill this afternoon that the district's policies that deal with gender identity and expression are a factor in students' achievement gains. WBBM political editor Jeff Buchholz reports on testimony from school's CEO, Dr. Macklin King.
6: Committee chair and Michigan Republican Tim Walberg subpoenaed Dr. King for this hearing after declining several invitations to appear voluntarily. Walberg used his opening statement to criticize the district's policies allowing students to present as the gender with which they identify rather than their gender at birth. And during questioning, Walberg asked Dr. King about a recent CPS settlement with Chicago's Moody Bible College, whose students had been blocked from student teaching in the district over the Christian College's official stance on gender identity and expression.
7: Do you, in the Chicago public school system, believe that teachers need to renounce their faith principles in order to teach in the school?
26: I actually started my teaching career in a Christian school, and although...
7: It ought to be an easy answer then. What's your answer? Do Christian teachers need to renounce their faith in order to teach in Chicago public schools?
26: No, they do not.
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5: Chicago priest Father Michael Flager is offering a $10,000 reward for the identity of whoever set up a cross in Grant Park yesterday and set it on fire. Flager says the incident should be treated as a hate crime.
27: It reminds us that racism is alive and well. I think every religious leader, every elected official, every Chicagoan needs to condemn this quickly and strongly and say, not here, it's not going to happen.
5: Chicago police have issued a community alert that includes an image of the suspect. He appears to be white or Asian, shirtless with black jeans and white tennis shoes, and is carrying a black backpack. Illinois has seen more than 92,000 residents lose or drop Obamacare in recent months.
28: According to data from Get Covered Illinois, 92,571 consumers disenrolled in their Affordable Care Act health insurance. Initially, 448,568 Illinoisans enrolled in health insurance plans during the state's enrollment window, which ran from November 1st through January 31st. Many consumers dropped coverage when they started receiving new, higher bills over the past few months following the expiration of generous tax credits. The Tribune reports that the number is the largest drop Get Covered Illinois has seen in the state in almost a decade. Carolina Garibe, News Radio 105.9 WBBM.
5: A company that runs grocery stores on Chicago's South and West Sides may have to pay back millions of dollars to the city after its CEO died.
29: Save-A-Lot executives told city officials the CEO of the company that operates 6 of its stores in Chicago died in April. The Sun-Times reports Yellow Banana has not named a successor after Joseph Canfield's death from a stroke at age 54. The paper says that has triggered a default in Yellow Banana's redevelopment agreement with the city, meaning the Johnson administration could force the company to pay back some of the more than $13 million it received to rent renovate and open 6 stores after other grocers had left. Nancy Hardy, News Radio 105.9 WBBM.
5: Chicago Public Schools replacing its high school admissions test with a new one this fall.
30: CPS 8th graders will take the pre-ACT 9 Secure this October, a new test replacing the HSAT for high school admissions. The 2.5-hour exam covers English, language arts, math, reading, and science, and is a precursor to the ACT that Illinois high schoolers are required to take. Public school students will test during the school day, while private school students on weekends. The test will only be offered in English. It will help determine placement at selective high schools outside a student's neighborhood. Glenn Marshall, News Radio 105.9 WBBM.
5: A bouncer at a nightclub in West Suburban Stone Park has been sentenced to 3 years in prison in the shooting death of a woman on the dance floor. 35-year-old Kevin Henley pled guilty to involuntary manslaughter. Although he wasn't supposed to have a gun, Henley fired a shot during a scuffle at the Mansion Live nightclub on March 8th of last year. The victim, 20-year-old Calderon Pacheco, had nothing to do with the fight but was struck and killed by the bullet. In exchange for Henley's guilty plea, prosecutors dropped the remaining gun charges against him. It is 3:08 now. Time for traffic and weather together on the 8th. Watching the roads today, Trent Erickson.
1: All right, we've got Metro Union Pacific Northwest Line trains stopped between Barrington and Crystal Lake due to strong storms in the area. So check before you head out. It might be a while. On the Edens inbound, it's going to be a while to get into the Kennedy Junction from Lake Cook because you're heavy from Toohey, and it's about 32 minutes in from Lake Cook. Up outside doesn't have any delays just yet. Kennedy inbound from Cumberland to Ogden is slow. It's an hour and 3 minutes in from O'Hare, 34 from the Edens Junction. Outbound delays go to Harlem and 34 to get to Montrose, 52 minutes out to O'Hare. Heavy from North Avenue in the express lanes, about 5 minutes faster, though, if you use them. And the 190 extension slow in from the O'Hare terminals or eastbound over to the Tri-State and westbound side off the Cumberland area to Manheim. On the Eisenhower, 1 hour and 18 minutes in from I-90 and 45 from Manheim. Back out is 47 to get to Manheim, and an hour and 10 minutes out to I-90. Heavy from Racine to First Avenue, then Higgins to I-90. Stevenson, 30 minutes in from the Tri-State. It'll take you 50 to get back out, and an hour and 3 to get to 355. So up to Dan Ryan to before Harlem, and then the Tri-State to Cass. On 55, northbound Weber to 355 is starting to build now. North and then southbound side from 355 down to Joliet. On the Dan Ryan in from Cermak and Elport, it's a 17-minute trip in from 95th. It's slow out to 18th Street and then 43rd and the locals on Express on down. It's almost 40 minutes to get down to 95th Street. And I-57, some delays on for the Dan Ryan to Halstead outbound. 19 off the Dan Ryan to get to I-80. And on the Bishop Ford outbound is about a 30-minute trip off the Dan Ryan to 80-94. From the Metro Traffic Center, your next report at 3:18 on News Radio 105.9 WBBM.
5: All right, Trent, thanks so much. We're watching some active weather moving into the Chicagoland area right now. We've got a severe thunderstorm warning for a few more minutes here, about 5 minutes till 3:15 for northeastern DeKalb, western McHenry, and Boone counties. For the rest of us, we do all have severe thunderstorm watches in effect until 10 p.m. for the listening area. The rest of this afternoon, sun and clouds, hot and humid with those storms, with a high of 91. We've got 90 at O'Hare right now, 87 Aurora, 89 Lakefront. Checking in on the markets today. Stocks closed sharply lower after that inflation report. The Dow down 950, S&P lost 120, and the NASDAQ off by nearly 2%, losing 510. It's 310.
9: When we were kids in the...
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5: Campaign man now charged with a murder that happened more than 40 years ago.
13: 73-year-old Charlie Brown Jr. was arrested this week at his home in Champaign. He's now charged with first-degree murder in the killing of Agnes Tybo of Nevada. Investigators say the 71-year-old had traveled to Albuquerque, New Mexico in November of 1983 to attend a rodeo and was found dead in her hotel room. She had been strangled. DNA testing in 2021 at first linked Brown to the crime scene, both under Tybo's fingernails and on a towel that was found near her stolen purse. Monday, a warrant was issued for his arrest. A statement from Albuquerque police reads in part, generations of detectives protected this evidence so that modern science could eventually bring the truth to light. Andy Day, News Radio, 105.9 WBBM.
5: A Hobart pawn shop where a former police chief is alleged to have sold guns was raided on Monday by federal agents and state police.
0: Mega Cash Pawn on 37th Avenue is where the former New Chicago police chief, Earl Mayo, is alleged to have sold a gun that was part of a criminal investigation. It's alleged he sold other guns there. One had been traced to the pawn shop. A Lake County detective was there, according to court documents, when Mayo's girlfriend, Tanika Borders, went to buy it back at Mayo's direction and was later at Mayo's home, allegedly attempting to discard a legal anabolic steroids. She's charged with assisting and possession. Charges against Mayo include theft, official misconduct, attempted obstruction of justice, and possession of anabolic steroids. He has since been fired. Mike Krauser, News Radio, 105.9 WBBM.
5: 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We're going to check in live with AccuWeather coming up next.
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5: 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We've got some weather to talk about. We're watching some angry storms moving in. Here's meteorologist Brian Thompson.
16: At least a line of storms moving through the western suburbs right now. The leading edge of those storms from around McHenry and Algonquin down through about Elgin, just getting into Aurora. Right now, just had a wind gust at the Aurora Airport a few minutes ago of 57 miles per hour. So these storms are packing a punch. The storms then extend southward as well. Most of the area is now under a severe thunderstorm warning. I'm just going to run through them here. Kane, Kendall, and Eastern McHenry County still 345. Southeast Wisconsin, Kenosha, and Racine County still 4. Will, Grundy, Southern Cook Counties until 415. And a warning just came out for Cook, really the rest of Cook County, DuPage, and Lake County in Illinois. That's until 430. In Chicago, we'll probably see these storms arrive at about an hour. Again, the potential for some 60 to 70 mile per hour wind gusts. That's going to be the main concern with these storms. Could be some hail, but some very heavy rain as well that's going to reduce visibility out on the roads too. We have a severe thunderstorm watch in effect for the entire area until 10 tonight as these storms are going to blow through. We may have another round of some storms into early tonight, a low of 71. Then times of sun and clouds, very warm and humid tomorrow. Could have some more severe weather late in the day, a high of 88. Less humid Friday, mostly sunny and pleasant, high 81, and it looks mostly dry as we head into the weekend. 90 degrees at O'Hara to Midway right now. It's 90 in Elmwood Park, 88 at the lakefront, going up to 91. I'm AccuWeather, the meteorologist, Brian Thompson.
5: All right, Brian, thanks so much for all that information. It is 3:16. 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From the Score, hello, Chris Emma.
17: Lisa, good afternoon. Braden Montgomery built this endearing reputation in the minor leagues as a player who will clean up his team's dugout after games. It wasn't meant to be caught on video, but Montgomery would often stay late and pick up after his teammates before leaving the field. Well, after his major league debut last night, Montgomery didn't have the chance to clean out the home dugout at Wrigley Field. He was instead ushered away a hero for the White Sox.
2: His most crucial at bat of his first game. Sends it in the air to left. It is back near the wall.
17: That was the great Bob Costas on the call for Chicago Sports Network. Montgomery became just the fifth player in Major League history to walk off his debut with a home run. The White Sox are 35-31 on the season. The Guardians just lost their matinee game earlier in Cleveland. That means the Southsiders have moved into a tie for first place in the AL Central. Game 2 of the Braves is a 6:40 start from right field. Heck of a pitching matchup there. Davis Martin will meet with future Hall of Famer Chris Sale. As for the Cubs,

0: Well, it's a different story. The struggles continued on. A 7-3 loss to the Rockies last night marked losses in 21 of the last 28 games. Game 2 is a 7:40 start from Coors Field. Tune it's 104-3, the score for the call. And in the NBA, Game 4 between the Knicks and Spurs is a 7:30 start from Madison Square Garden. The road teams have taken each game thus far. The Knicks have a 2-1 series lead. With sports at 16:46, I'm Chris Emma, 104-3, the score for News Radio, 105.9 WBBM.
1: All right, Chris, thank you. 3:18, traffic and weather together. Lots going on. Let's start out with the roads with Trent Erickson.
2: Right, on the westbound side of the Reagan or I-88, you're heavy past Route 47, about 8 miles past Route 47. You've got a rollover semi with a fuel spill. It's taking out a right lane, and there's not a lot of lanes going around out there, so it's pretty heavy in that area. Keep that in mind. Again, it's about 8 miles west of Route 47 westbound on the I-88. If you're headed eastbound, you're heavy past Route 83 to the northbound tri-state ramp. To look for that delay for you a little closer to downtown. If you're traveling on the inbound side of the Edens, it's going to be kind of rough between Toohey and the Kennedy Junction for sure. 35 minutes in from Lake Cook now. By the way, Metra Union Pacific Northwest line trains are stopped between Barrington and Crystal Lake due to strong winds in the area. So keep that in mind, too, as you travel around. Check before you head out. On the Kennedy inbound, it's an hour and 7 minutes in from O'Hare and 35 from the Edens Junction. And headed outbound, it's going to be slow to Harlem the whole way. 37 minutes to get yourself out to Montrose. 55 minutes if you're going out to the airport now. Making your way pretty decent on the express lanes until you get to Ohio Feeder to Edens Junction. You're a little slow on the outbound express lanes. On the 190 extension is where you're slow from the hotel terminals to the tri-state, the westbound side. No delays at all. On the Eisenhower inbound, an hour 22 minutes brings you in from I-90 and 45 from Mannheim. That got us 53 to get to Mannheim in about an hour and 15 minutes now out to I-90. Your next traffic report at 3:28 here on News Radio 105.9 WBBM.
1: All right, Trent, lots to tell you right now. We've got a severe thunderstorm warning for Lake County in northeastern Illinois to Page County and Cook County. Looking ahead to our timing here, we're about at 3:20. And folks in Waukegan, Arlington Heights, Buffalo Grove, and Glendale Heights expected the storm to move in right now. For the rest of us, we have a severe thunderstorm watch until 10 p.m. tonight because of the storms and the humidity. It's causing the storms to move in right now. Look for a high in the 90s. Storms into tonight, muggy and warm with a low of 71. Tomorrow, kind of the same. Breezy, warm, and humid. Times of sun and clouds. Expect some more severe thunderstorms around late tomorrow with a high of 88 before it breaks on Friday. Right now, we're showing 90 degrees at O'Hare, 87 in Aurora, 89 Lakefront. The storm moving in from the west. So you see a lot of red and green and yellow moving in. Hasn't touched Cook County just yet, but we'll keep you posted, of course. It's 3:20. Our top story this hour as well. A well-known Southside priest offering a $10,000 reward now for information leading to the identity of the person who set a cross on fire in Grant Park on Monday. We'll have much more on the story coming up at 3:31. Lurie Children's Hospital celebrating a multi-million dollar donation.
3: The $3 million gift to the hospital's Stanley Mann Children's Research Institute comes from the Mary and Ralph Gesualdo Family Foundation. $2 million will be used to directly support key research initiatives, and the remaining $1 million will establish the Gesualdo Family Research Scholar, which will be an endowed position supporting the recruitment of a PhD scientist who is dedicated to advancing research in the field of fertility and hormone preservation and restoration. 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
11: 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Now, among the notable chefs involved in creating its new menu items, Yenner Tomaska of Esme in Lincoln Park, Petite Edith in River North, and the Alston on the Gold Coast. And McDonald's, well, it's been selling a baked apple pie dessert for years, but following a strong test run for 2 weeks only, starting June 22nd, it'll be deep frying those apple pies. With business at 23 and 53 from the Bloomberg Newsroom, Tom Busby, News Radio 105.9 WBBM.
1: We've got a semi-crash and a fuel spill now on I-88, the latest on your roads and your severe weather coming up.
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1: 328, just ahead of traffic, we've got some weather alerts to let you know about a tornado warning. Tornado warning now in effect for Grundy, Kendall, and Will counties until 345. A severe thunderstorm warning issued for Kane and Kendall and Cook and DuPage and Lake counties here in Illinois till 430. And that severe thunderstorm watch for most of the listening area until 10. Anything affecting the roads just yet? Trent, you're sponsored by Studio 41.
2: Yes, we've got some problems on I-88. If you're headed west in the west end, west about 8 miles west of 47, we've got some severe weather in that area. A rollover semi-crash with a fuel spill. It's in the right lane and only a left lane getting by, so you've just got one lane getting through that area. And then also affecting the trains, Union Pacific Northwest Line trains are stopped between now Cumberland and Crystal Lake due to high winds in the area. That was just updated for you. It is a slightly different spot than it was before as they move a little bit as they go with the weather. So we'll keep you posted on that as well. Eden's in about 43 minutes. That's from Lake Cook to the Kennedy Junction. Your Kennedy's costing you about 1 hour and 7 minutes in from O'Hare, almost an hour on your way out. Your next traffic report at 338 on News Radio 105.9 WBBM.
1: Once again, the most important alert right now to tell you about is there is a tornado warning. So take shelter, listen to, for some updates if you're the folks in southeastern Kendall County in Illinois and Will County in Grundy. And then we do have a severe thunderstorm warning for Lake, DuPage, and Cook right here in Illinois until 4:30. Keep it tuned here. It's 329.
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1: 3:30, good afternoon. I'm Lisa Fielding. Here are the top stories on News Radio WBBM. We're watching severe weather making its way into the area. We're going to check in live with AccuWeather to see what we can expect in a moment.
22: This is Mike Krauser.
23: It's got to be responded to just as boldly and aggressively.
22: Condemnation and a reward after a cross burning in daylight in Grant Park.
1: Charges will not be filed in connection with the shooting death of a 16-year-old North Suburban High School student. We'll tell you why. Plus, President Trump says the U.S. will continue strikes against Iran in retaliation for a downed Army helicopter off of Oman. Sports Cubs take on the Rockies. Sox host Atlanta in business.
24: I'm Tom Busby at Bloomberg. Stocks plunging today on jitters about AI, the war against Iran, and rising inflation. The Dow down 953 points. The NASDAQ down 509. The S&P down 120.
1: We've got 90 degrees, cloudy skies, multiple severe weather warnings in effect across Chicagoland. Here with more on the incoming system is AccuWeather senior meteorologist Brian Thompson.
25: Yeah, we have a tornado warning right now, Lisa. This is the part of this line of storms that is showing signs of rotation is essentially right where Kendall, Grundy, and Will counties all meet near Manuka, approaching Shorewood, and eventually we'll get toward Joliet here in about 10 minutes. The potential, even if there is not a tornado on the ground, chances are some very strong winds with this cell. So get to the lowest level of your home. Avoid travel in that area if possible with this tornado warning. It's in effect until 3:45. This line of storms extends northward through Kane, western DuPage County, just starting to get into the northwestern part of Cook County, western parts of Lake County in Illinois. We have a severe thunderstorm warning for Lake, Cook, and DuPage counties in Illinois until 4:30, and also for the southern suburbs as well as this line moves to the east. 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
1: All right, Brian, we'll be talking with Brian throughout this afternoon, so keep it tuned here for all you need to know as far as the severe weather goes, really today and into tomorrow and 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daylight yesterday and set it on fire. 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
22: Father Michael Flager sees this as a hate crime.
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22: He said everyone needs to condemn it. 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
1: And Chicago police have issued a community alert that includes an image of that suspect. He appears to be white or Asian, is shirtless, with black jeans and white tennis shoes, and he's carrying a black backpack. No charges filed in the shooting death of a Glenbrook South High School student back in March.
4: For months, people have been waiting for the announcement of charges in the March 28th death of 16-year-old Lily Bova. Some supporters tied pink ribbons on trees to honor the girl who was found shot inside her family's apartment on the border of Glenview. The Cook County State's Attorney's Office now says it will not bring criminal charges at this time because it cannot meet the burden of proof. An autopsy found Bova died from a gunshot wound to the head, but ruled the manner of her death undetermined. In a statement, Eileen O'Neill Burke's office called it a challenging case with many questions remaining. Nancy Hardy, News Radio 105.9 WBBM.
1: Chicago Park District leaders ensuring a late Humboldt Park advocate's name will live on in the community she served for years.
5: In response to an outpouring of public support, the Park District this week approved plans to rename Park 514 to Fillenworth Patty Park.
7: Sister Patty Fillenworth was a fixture in the Humboldt Park community for 42 years.
5: Sister Mary Tomlinson voiced her support for the change to Park District officials, citing Fillenworth's work with Providence Family Services, which she opened in 1994, just a block away from the park that will now carry her name.
7: Bilingual herself, Sister Patty believed that she could open a family counseling center that could provide services at low cost to families in the community.
5: Fillenworth died in 2020 at the age of 80. A number of state lawmakers, including Lilian Jimenez and Omar Aquino, wrote letters in support of the name change. Andy Day, News Radio, 105.9 WBBM.
1: On Capitol Hill, the head of the Chicago Public Schools answered questions about the district's policies about gender identity and expression. This was a sometimes contentious hearing on Capitol Hill. Republicans on the House Education and Workforce Committee subpoenaed Dr. Macklin King for the hearing, which also included testimony from school leaders in San Francisco and suburban Washington, D.C. During questioning, Southern Indiana Republican Mark Messmer asked about last month's Day of Civic Action in the district, which allowed students and teachers to take part in a May Day rally and march downtown.
8: Would you approve a similar request for teachers and students to attend March for Life and protest the evils of abortion?
9: This was not a politically slanted event.
1: Dr. King also told members of Congress that the district's policies of inclusion are actually helping lead to gains in student achievement. Now to the situation in Iran. President Trump says the U.S. will strike Iran again today in a continuation of the tit-for-tat after a U.S. helicopter collision with an Iranian drone earlier this week. ABC News Chief Global Affairs Anchor Martha Raddatz says we're learning more about that attack.
26: It went down in the middle of the night. It was patrolling the Strait of Hormuz looking for those small Iranian boats when it was struck and crashed into the sea. It was an Iranian drone that took it down. Now, that type of drone that took it down does not have missiles on board. They're one-way drones, so it likely struck somewhere on the helicopter as it crashed.
1: Speaking with reporters in the Oval Office today, the president would not say if he planned to follow through on threats he made earlier in the war to attack bridges and utility plants in Iran. And financial technology company Kalshi is rolling out a whistleblower service and more in an effort to combat insider trading.
3: Prediction market Kalshi says it's adding new security measures designed to keep insiders from betting on information the public does not have. The company says some users will have to verify where they work before they can place wagers on events tied to corporate performance or national security. Kalshi says the goal is to identify people with access to confidential information and block them from trading. The move comes as prediction markets face growing scrutiny from lawmakers who argue the platforms create opportunities for insider trading. Dave Packer, ABC News.
1: We've got some severe watches and warnings that you need to know about. Stick around. We'll be back in a minute.
9: What if everything you learn in history class was only half the story? I'm Dr. Harini Bhatt, host of Hidden History. Every Monday, I go where history gets mysterious. 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On Hidden History, I treat these moments like open case files. Not myths, not superstition, just incomplete explanations waiting for a closer look. 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
2: So, and here's Trent.
3: All right, we've got traffic if you're traveling southbound on 55. This is going to be, it's going to be 53 to 355. You're heavy going before that point on 355 down to Weber because of a crash. It's in the right ditch. It's not so much less of a crash, more of a car in the ditch. And thank you to Matthew calling in the WBBM Mercedes-Benz of Hoffman Estates traffic tip line at 855-780-ROAD. It's a pickup truck in the ditch. There's a tow truck there to take it out, but it's just starting to rain in that area. And we're just getting word from Matthew that that's what's happening through that area. Northbound side is heavy from 53 to 355 just because of normal heaviness. And then I-88, if you're traveling westbound, you're going to notice about 8 miles west of Route 47, we've got a rollover semi with a fuel spill. The right lane is taken out. Amazingly enough, the left lane is still open, but it's solid past Route 47 on 88 westbound. Eastbound side just heavy from 83 up to the northbound tri-state ramp. You're seeing delays. Making your way on the Kennedy a bit slow, that's for sure, and it's going to get slower as the weather moves in. But for now, it's an hour and 7 minutes in from O'Hare, 35 from the Edens Junction, 38 on your way back out to Montrose, 56 minutes out to O'Hare. Ike is at an hour and 25 in from I-90, and back out is going to be about an hour and 11 minutes, and 50 of that alone is just to get to Mannheim, and it's heavy from Racine to 25th Avenue and then Woodfield to I-90. And that should remind you, next time take the Union Pacific West Line from the Elmhurst Station, you'll not have to worry about some of these backups anyway. 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
4: WBBM AccuWeather. We are watching a line of some strong to severe thunderstorms crossing the area right now. There is also a tornado warning that's in effect until 3:45. This includes northeastern parts of Grundy County, southeastern parts of Kendall County, and the west central part of Will County. We're watching a part of the line that's showing some signs of rotation. Even if there is not a tornado on the ground, some very strong wind gusts likely with this part of the line. And this is going to be approaching Joliet pretty shortly. So again, some dangerous storms coming on through. We have this line of storms, which is extending just west of Chicago right now. We do have severe thunderstorm warnings that include the city of Chicago and Cook County until 4:30. And we have warnings that still include most of the western suburbs as this line is going to continue to move to the north and east as we head throughout the next hour or so. 90 degrees at O'Hare and at Midway right now. It is 90 in Bensenville, 88 at the lakefront, going down to 71 tonight. I'm AccuWeather meteorologist Brian Thompson.
2: It is 3:42. People visiting one of the most popular festivals on Chicago's north side could see a new side to one of our local aldermen.
5: Tonight we're trying to launch a career here.
6: But Alderman Andre Vasquez says he's always wanted to rap at a street festival ever since his younger days.
5: Doing it from the angle of being like an unk right now in a kind of our older years.
6: So folks attending Andersonville's Midsummer Fest on Friday evening will get to put their hands together for AV and the Unks. Talk to me about the set list.
5: Okay, let me see if I could remember it. Tribe Called Quest, Can I Kick It? The Fugees, How Many Mics?
7: How many mics do we rip on the deli?
5: 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Souls of Mischief, 93 Till Infinity.
6: You get the idea. Common, it's the 90s hip hop. Vasquez says he and the rest of the Unks, Mike Specs and DJ Risky Biz, aren't looking to send a political message.
5: It's a good time to like have fun and celebrate.
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6: You and Rod Tough Curls, right?
5: Yeah, yeah.
6: AV and the Unks take the north stage Friday starting at 5 p.m. We're at City Hall. 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
11: Well, it's not every day you hear about a bear with a thirst for knowledge. A black bear recently scaled the wall of a Massachusetts high school, leading to a lockdown. While that was still going on, the bear, though, wandered to the campus of nearby Clark University before returning to the woods on its own. An expert says the black bear looks to be the age to have just separated from its mama and was likely just trying to find its way in the world. 3:46, when searching for ways to protect your basement, search U.S. waterproofing. Time for sports now, and here's Chris Emma.
12: Excellent segue into this one, Lisa. If last season was a year of growth for Caleb Williams, this could be his breakout as a franchise quarterback. It sure seems to be building that way. Williams led the Bears to an NFC North crown and a playoff victory last season. He's now the cover boy of Madden and a face of a franchise. With great expectations, there will also be significant pressure. Chicago hopes to have a rising star quarterback, but Ben Johnson isn't worried about how Williams will handle that.
13: This is a guy that's grown up in this. He's been a five-star recruit. He's won a Heisman. I think he knows how to handle attention. And, you come to a big city like Chicago, a team that loves their sports and our place that loves their sports and loves the Bears. I think this is kind of what he's built for. So I think it's a good match.
12: The Bears wrapped up day two of minicamp this afternoon in Lake Forest. They'll take the field once more tomorrow before breaking for training camp. In baseball, the White Sox are a first-place ball club, at least for now. The Guardians dropped their game in Cleveland this afternoon. That means a tie atop the AL Central standings. Game two between the White Sox and Braves starts up at 6:40 from Wright Field. The Cubs and Rockies play game two of their series starting tonight at Coors Field. Tune in to 104.3, the score for the call. Shota Imanaga meets with Michael Lorenzen in that pitching matchup, a 7:40 start. With sports at 16:46, I'm Chris Emma, 104.3, the score for News Radio, 105.9 WBBM.
11: Chris, thank you. 3:48, time for traffic. Lots going on, Trent.
14: Yeah, we've got the Edens on the outbound side or inbound side now from the spur to Willow. They're jammed with a multi-vehicle crash. It's in the left lane. Three cars involved with this one. Thank you to Brian calling in the WBBM Mercedes-Benz of Hoffman Estates traffic tip line at 855-780 Road. Then you're heavy from Dempster to the junction and IDOT. Reminds you to move over. It's the law. It's not a game for this crash and every crash. On the outbound side, it's slow going to, about to Toohey or passing Toohey, and then Willow to Dundee with the more delays. 18 minutes on your way out to Lake Cook, but 53 on your way back in. Kennedy's got an hour and 7 minutes coming in from O'Hare, 35 from the Edens Junction, 38 and 56 on your way back out. Ike's at an hour and 25. That's in from I-90 from Mannheim and is 47 and 50 on that way back out to Mannheim. About an hour long and 11 minutes to get out to I-90. On the Stevenson, 34 in from the Tri-State, 56 on your way back out, an hour and 13 out to 355. 55 southbound, got a car in a ditch. It's a pickup truck in the right-hand side of the ditch at Weber, and things are heavy from 355. Your northbound side from Weber up to 355 is jammed up as well. And the Dan Ryan's 18 in and 40 on your way back out, so it's pretty rough going on the outbound side. On the outbound side of the 57 lanes, you're slow out to past Halstead and then past I-80. It's 19 minutes to get down to I-80. Bishop Ford, 32 minutes out to I-80, 94 off the Dan Ryan. The Seville Lakeshore Drive north from Roosevelt to Chicago, south from Fullerton out to Chicago, then Grant Park to through Grant Park, and then 50th down to Hayes from there on down. Your next traffic report at 3:58 here on News Radio 105.9 WBBM.
11: The latest from AccuWeather, that the tornado warning has expired for Ogle and Will County, but we do still have that severe thunderstorm warning for Lake County, DuPage, and Cook until 4:30, and we do have a severe thunderstorm watch in effect for the listening area until 10 p.m. Of course, that means some late afternoon, early evening, warm and muggy conditions, which are ripe for thunderstorms. We're watching AccuWeather. Keep it tuned here for any other severe episodes today. Look for a low tonight of 71, 90 degrees now at 3:50.
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11: A swimmer is hospitalized with critical injuries after getting attacked by a shark in the Florida Panhandle.
15: The victim, in his late 20s, suffering serious injuries to his arms. He was rushed into surgery and remains in critical condition. A colleague swimming with him was not hurt. At least two other people have reportedly been injured by sharks in recent days in that area, including a man bitten by a bull shark while fishing.
11: That's ABC's Morgan Norwood. Experts say that while shark sightings are common, attacks are exceedingly rare, even rarer than being struck by lightning or mauled by a bear. Honda issues a recall for more than 800,000 cars because the rear suspension can fail and cause drivers to lose control. The issue affects several models of the Honda Pilot, Ridgeland, Passport, and Acura MDX. Owners encouraged to consult a Honda or Acura dealer. Charges filed after break-ins in several South Suburban businesses.
9: The thief was targeting video gaming terminals, breaking into businesses at night. One happened in Oak Lawn at La Cochina de Mama restaurant. Another happened at a gaming cafe in Worth. Now, Christopher Carr of the 6800 block of South Ridgeland in Chicago has been charged in both burglaries. Police say cash was taken in both operations and several machines were damaged. There have been other break-ins where the machines have been targeted and police are still investigating those. Cisco Cotto, News Radio 105.9 WBBM.
11: Stocks close sharply lower. 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
17: One of the most highly anticipated IPOs is on the way, with AI startup Anthropic announcing that it confidentially filed its IPO papers with the Securities and Exchange Commission. Anthropic didn't release any financial numbers, but it recently raised $65 billion, giving it a private market value of $965 billion, making it more valuable than rival OpenAI on the private market. I'm Jason Brooks.
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11: 3:53, time to check in on business and the market, seeing red, red, red today, Tom Busby. Oh,
20: it was dismal, dismal, Lisa. Stocks got slammed. One by higher inflation, up 4.2% in May year over year. That's the highest in 3 years. Also, rising tensions in the Middle East. The president meeting right now, this hour, with his cabinet, talking about retaliatory strikes against Iran. And another sell-off in overinflated shares of AI, tech, and chip-making companies. Add that up. Stocks tumbled. All the major averages down 1 2/3 to 2%. At the close, the Dow down 953 points. The NASDAQ lost 509. The S&P lower by 120. Now, there were some gainers. The biggest, shares of Cracker Barrel. That's right, up 22%. Blowout earnings last quarter thanks to sales of patriotic shirts and flags and knickknacks. Also, some new menu items. Oil was higher. It's above $90 a barrel. That's because the U.S. has been exporting so much crude that stockpiles of fuel this week tumbled to a more than two-decade low. And tell me what you think of this. There's a new store concept from KFC. It's called Open House. They're going to open one location this summer near Dallas. Well, they'll serve the same fried chicken, but they'll have waiters and waitresses serving you at your...
11: Fancy.
20: 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Getting fancy. 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
11: All right, Tom. Big upgrades for KFC, seems like. All right, it's 3:54. Got lots of weather news to tell you about. Also, we've got a multi-vehicle crash on the Edens now. Stick around. We'll be back.
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11: 3:58, time to check in on traffic. We'll let you know about the weather shortly. Here's Trent Erickson.
14: All right, Metro BNSFF and Union Pacific North, Northwest, West Line, and Southwest service trains all are stopped due to the strong storms passing through the area. We'll keep you updated on that, but that's a lot of trains that are stopped right now for the weather. We've got the inbound side of the Edens jammed for a different reason. It's from the spur ramp to Willow, and this is due to a multi-vehicle crash in the left lane. Now we're hearing four cars. Caller Aaron called in to tell us it's four cars. At WBBM Mercedes-Benz of Hoffman Estates traffic tip line at 855-780 Road. Then you're heavy from Dempster to the junction, and you're slow about 57 minutes it takes you coming in from Lake Hook now. On the way back out, 23 minutes and heavy from 2E to Dundee. Also have problems on 55 southbound just around Weber. We've got a pickup truck in the right-hand ditch there. It's heavy from 355 on down to Weber. Up from Weber, the 355 with some gapers delays on the northbound side. You're going to find delays. And we've got some long-term work on the Bishop Ford on the outbound side from 115th to 159th, slowing you down to two lanes there. It's 32 down to 80-94. Your next report at 408, News Radio 105.9 WBBM.
11: Thanks, Trent. Here's the latest with our severe weather moving through the area right now. We have a severe thunderstorm warning in effect until 4:30 for Eastern Lake, DuPage, and Cook counties. At about 3:45, we saw some severe thunderstorms locating along the line from Beach Park to O'Hare. Could carry with it 70-mile-per-hour gusts. We're going to check in with AccuWeather coming up in the next hour. Right now, in Chicago, we've got dark clouds downtown, 90 degrees at 3:59.
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11: Coming up in the next half hour, severe weather making its way through Chicagoland. We're going to check in with AccuWeather and see what we can expect.
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11: Plus new attacks between the U.S. and Iran. The latest on that next from ABC News. Cubs take on Colorado Sox host the Braves.
2: It was a dismal day on Wall Street on worries about Iran, inflation, and AI stocks. The Dow tumbling 953 points. The NASDAQ down 509. The S&P down 120 points. I'm Tom Busby.
11: It's 4 o'clock.
3: From ABC News, I'm Lindsay Davis, anchor of Prime, streaming weeknights on ABC News Live. Just 2 days after President Trump declared that the U.S. would have total victory over Iran in 2 weeks, Israel's defense minister says the campaign against Iran is far from over. There are more defiant comments from Iranian officials. New air attacks between the U.S. and Iran. President Trump now ordering retaliation for Iran shooting down a U.S. Army helicopter. The renewed action led to higher oil prices today, with Wall Street stock indexes closing sharply lower. And the president said the U.S. would attack Iran again today.
24: Well, we're going to be attacking them, very hard.
3: ABC's Karen Travers at the White House.
25: It's not clear what the president is going to do. Those strikes that were in response to the Iranians taking down that Apache helicopter were said to be proportional. That was according to U.S. officials. But now today, the president indicating that there could be more to come. But he says that is because the Iranians have taken too long to negotiate.
3: President Trump on social media says a secret mission last month allowed hundreds of oil tankers to travel through the Strait of Hormuz. This after reporters at the White House asked about the latest consumer price index showing the highest inflation in 3 years.
24: I love the inflation. You know why? Because as soon as this war is over, you know, I can say it now, something you didn't know. Do you know we've been taking out millions of barrels of oil?
3: So far, no confirmation of a secret oil transport operation. Analyst Stephen Cates at Bankrate doesn't see the current inflation as short term.
26: I think that we may start to settle, you know, into a bit of a high level, higher for longer here. So I don't think that we're necessarily going to keep accelerating at this pace, but we're going to have inflation that's elevated for the duration of this conflict.
3: President Trump signed into law a $70 billion funding bill for immigration enforcement, including ICE. Game 4 of the NBA Finals tonight. The New York Knicks lead the San Antonio Spurs. 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
11: 4:03, it is Wednesday, the 10th day of June. Thanks for joining us today. I'm Lisa Fielding. A stormy Wednesday. We've got some severe weather moving through the area. Temperatures taking a hit as well as we see this. We're tracking the potential for severe weather. It's happening around Chicagoland. Here with more on what we can expect, and it's what's happening right now. What you need to know is AccuWeather Senior Meteorologist Brian Thompson. Brian, getting reports of some high winds on both the north and south sides of the city.
6: Yeah, and this is a very dangerous situation right now, Lisa, as these storms are coming into the city right now. We had a wind gust at O'Hare up to 61 miles per hour, and we just had a wind gust, looks like at Midway, to 72 miles per hour. So these are very dangerous storms. Severe thunderstorm warning in effect for Cook County, and the National Weather Service has several levels of severe thunderstorm warnings. This is the top-end warning that includes the southern half of Cook County, especially basically south of the Stevenson. This is for the potential for wind gusts of up to 80 miles per hour with these storms. So again, they're coming into the city right now. The western part of the city will probably reach the lakefront in the next few minutes. Again, some dangerous winds, 70 to 80 miles per hour possible with these storms as they continue to move to the east. Even farther north, again, we're still watching for the potential for 60 to 70 mile per hour wind gusts in northern parts of Cook County, and even into it looks like the severe thunderstorm warning has been canceled in Lake County in Illinois. But again, the worst of it right now downtown. Again, we had wind gusts already measured over 70 miles per hour at Midway, and that's heading toward the lakefront. So some dangerous storms continuing to move through, and next up will be portions perhaps of northwest Indiana. But again, it's especially the south side of Chicago right now. That's where the highest winds are, but even farther north, we're still seeing those gusts upwards of 60 to 70 miles per hour. 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
11: All right, Brian, and of course, everyone, keep it tuned here because lots of things are happening, and take shelter if you need to. We're seeing high wind gusts, especially downtown. And we're seeing some scary skies as well. We're going to check in with Brian once again in about 9 minutes. So stick around and be safe. In other news, the superintendent of Chicago's public schools answered sometimes pointed questions today about the district's policies with gender identity and expression. It all happened on a Capitol Hill today at a special hearing. WBBM political editor Jeff Buchholz tells us about it.
0: School CEO Dr. Macklin King told members of the House Education and Workforce Committee that the city's students are making achievement gains in part because of the district's approach to inclusion.
1: Our classrooms are not homogeneous. They are vibrant communities where students learn alongside peers whose lived experiences may differ from their own.
0: But Republicans, including Mary Miller from Southern Illinois, confronted Dr. King about details of the district's approach to transgender students in sex education module.
7: When will CPS come into compliance with President Trump's order and stop teaching hypersexualized curriculum?
1: CPS is in compliance with all local, state, and binding federal law.
0: Democrats on the committee mostly used their time to criticize Republicans for focusing on what they called culture war issues. Connecticut Congresswoman Johanna Hayes.
8: Do not be intimidated by this committee.
0: Leaders from San Francisco and suburban Washington, D.C. also testified. Jeff Buchholz, News Radio 105.9. WBBM.
11: Illinois saw the largest drop in residents with Obamacare in almost a decade this year.
12: During the state's open enrollment window, which ran from November 1st through January 31st, 448,568 Illinois residents enrolled in health insurance plans sold on the state's exchange Get Covered Illinois. Since then, 92,578 consumers disenrolled. That comes after generous tax credits expired, which had helped curb the plan's costs. The Tribune reports that the majority of consumers lost coverage because they didn't pay their monthly premiums, while others actively canceled their insurance plans. Carolina Garibay, News Radio 105.9 WBBM.
11: Well, the city of Chicago may be able to recover some of its investment after the death of a CEO who agreed to run Save-A-Lot grocery stores in some of the area's food deserts.
13: Yellow Banana has not named a successor, nor has it identified an interim CEO after the death of Joseph Canfield in April at age 54. The Sun-Times reports that could mean the city could try to recoup some of the $13 million it invested if Yellow Banana does not meet obligations. Under the agreement, the company would keep six renovated Save-A-Lot stores open for a decade. The paper reports Yellow Banana and Canfield faced numerous lawsuits over unpaid bills and city fines for things like overgrown weeds and deceptive business practices. Nancy Hardy, News Radio 105.9 WBBM.
11: It is 4:08. Time for traffic and weather together on the 8. Weather causing all kinds of transportation issues, Trent.
14: Yes, Metra, BNSF, Union Pacific North, Northwest, West Line, and Southwest service trains are all stopped due to the strong storms passing through the area. And then we've got ground stops at O'Hare and Midway, so check before you go on pretty much anything, including the roadways. A multi-vehicle crash working on the Edens at the moment. On the inbound side from the spur ramp to Willow, you're jammed up with the two left lanes taken out with this one. Four cars involved, and then heavy dumpster to the junction altogether. It's an hour and 8 minutes coming in from Lake Cook. About a 30-minute trip if you're headed on the outbound side with the rain just making its way into the downtown area now. We're starting to see Kennedy delays at an hour and 11 in from O'Hare, 58 on your way back out. 1 hour, 30 minutes on the Eisenhower inbound, almost the same on the outbound side. Your delays the whole way. Got a fallen tree on the Stevenson on the outbound side at LaGrange. It's in the right lane. Heavy spots from, believe it or not, the Dan Ryan all the way out to LaGrange. It's a 50-minute trip to get to Cicero. 1 hour, 13 to get to 294, and then out to 355 is an hour and a half. It's about an hour and 10 minutes on your way back in on the Stevenson from 355, and 45 of that is from the tri-state. These times change as the rain moves through, though, pretty quickly. 55 southbound, we've got things at Weber with a pickup truck in the right ditch. Things slowing from 355 down to Weber. As a result, the northbound side slows from Weber up to 355. Part of that gapers, delays, and part of it, well, just because it's a monsoon out there. 19 minutes coming in on the Dan Ryan, but 45 on your way back out to 95th. And your next report at 418 on News Radio 105.9 WBBM.
11: All right, Trent, we've got some power outages to tell you about from ComEd. Right now, 105,641 residents without power across the northwest, west, and southwest suburbs. That's because of this weather moving through. We do have a severe thunderstorm warning for eastern Lake County. That's actually canceled now. The storms what prompted that had weakened and moved out of that area. However, there is a severe thunderstorm warning remaining in effect until 4:30 for eastern DuPage and central Cook counties. And as Brian Thompson mentioned at the top of the hour, some of you folks are experiencing up to 80 mile per hour wind gusts. The rest of this afternoon, that's where we're at. It's going to be muggy tonight, a low of 71. This severe weather threat's going to stick around through tomorrow night before it breaks for Friday. We're actually seeing some flickers to our power as well. So keep it here and take safety precautions if you need to. We're going to have all your weather details throughout the afternoon. Keep it tuned here. It's 410.
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11: It is 4:11. If you're still tuned in, we've been watching some severe weather moving through the area. So be aware, we've got that severe thunderstorm warning in effect until 4:30. Moving through the downtown area right now, we're hearing of high winds, really dark skies, and pouring rain. We've got reports of some power outages, lights flickering, and cable out as well. All of the attention on Northwest Indiana and the Bears lately has led to another professional sports team expressing an interest in the region.
2: Two professional sports teams, the Teams and Sports Not Disclosed, have reached out to the South Shore Convention and Visitors Authority about potential moves, according to the president and CEO Phil Talon. He told the Times of Northwest Indiana both are teams that would be considered minor league in different sports, including baseball. He said the Bears discussion has put the region in the national spotlight, and he said people are paying attention and they see great potential. Mike Krauser, News Radio, 105.9 WBBM.
11: An eighth man has now been charged in connection with a violent home invasion that occurred in Winnetka last March.
4: 19-year-old Andrew Franklin is facing federal charges of kidnapping and robbery. The U.S. Attorney's Office says he and seven others were part of a crew that forced their way into a home and held someone captive for an hour using loaded firearms to demand access to a safe, computer, and online accounts holding cryptocurrency. One of the suspects posed as a food delivery driver to gain access to the home. A child was also restrained after returning home during the robbery. Franklin was arrested June 3rd and is being held without bond. He faces a life sentence in prison. Glenn Marshall, News Radio 105.9 WBBM.
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11: 4:15, the AccuWeather 5-day forecast sponsored by Four Seasons Heating, Air Conditioning, Plumbing, Sewer, and Electric. Let's get right to meteorologist Brian Thompson.
29: Yeah, Lisa, these dangerous storms continue to push through the city of Chicago. The worst of the wind right now looks to be right along the lakefront now. We're seeing potentially 70 to 80 mile per hour wind gusts. Again, this line of storms has a history of producing wind damage and had a wind gust of 72 miles per hour at Midway at around the top of the hour as these storms are moving on through. So again, the worst of it right along the lakefront and then just south of the city toward Calumet City and toward East Chicago into the northwest corner of Lake County in northwest Indiana. We do have still a severe thunderstorm warning for Cook County. That's still in effect until 4:30. And we have a severe thunderstorm warning now that includes northwest Indiana, Lake and Porter counties until 5 as these storms continue to make their way to the north and east. So again, some dangerous storms moving through right now. It is improving through the western suburbs. It's still raining, but the wind is not what we were seeing with this initial line of storms that's coming through the city right now. So we may see some additional storms as we head later on into this evening. We'll keep an eye on that. Still the potential for some hail and damaging winds. Severe thunderstorm watch is in effect until 10 tonight. We'll have a low of 71. Could have another round of some severe storms late tomorrow afternoon and evening, a high of 88. Then the humidity drops Friday with sunshine, high 81, and it should be mostly dry this weekend. 70 at O'Hare right now, 69 at Midway, 73 in Albany Park, 73 at the lakefront. Temps will hold nearly steady tonight. I'm AccuWeather meteorologist Brian Thompson.
11: All right, Brian, we're here in the thunder as we speak. It's 416. Time to find a new Mercedes-Benz at LoberMercedes.com. Let's check in with sports, shall we? Here's Here's Chris Emma.
1: Thank you, Lisa. For the struggling Cubs, this was supposed to be a get-right opportunity. This is a stretch of games against teams with losing records. The Rockies have the worst mark in Major League Baseball. But the slide continued on. The Cubs have lost 21 of their last 28 games. Last night, it was a 7-3 loss to those Rockies. The record now is 34-33, just one over 500. Game 2 at Coors Field is a 7:40 start. Tune it to 104.3, the score for the call. Craig Counsell is eager to see his team turn the tide.
3: The work is positive. I don't think we're seeing the results in the game, but I think you have to stick to the right work. That's important that you do it, and you have to stick to it, to a plan and a process. I still believe in that, and I think we're doing the right things.
1: The White Sox and Braves are set for Game 2 of their series, weather permitting, of course. That seems like a big if right now. A 6:40 start from the south side. Quite a pitching matchup in store with Davis Martin lining up against Chris Sale. The Bears are back at work this afternoon for veteran minicamp at Alice Hall. They'll take the field again tomorrow for the last time before training camp. In the NBA, Game 4 between the Knicks and Spurs is a 7:30 start from Madison Square Garden. It's been the road team taking each game thus far in that series, with the Knicks at a 2-1 series lead. With sports at 16:46, I'm Chris Emma, 104.3, the score for News Radio, 105.9 WBBM.
11: All right, Chris, 4:18, time for traffic. Lots of wind and rain affecting the roads, no doubt, Trent.
14: Yeah, for sure. All over the place we're seeing it be affected, but for sure we've got things slow going. Some good news, at least some trains are moving, but the Metro Union Pacific North, Northwest, West Line, and Southwest service trains are all still stopped. Due to strong storms passing through the area, of course, a ground stop at O'Hare and Midway has also been announced. And we've got the inbound side of the Edens, a multi-vehicle crash in the two left lanes working. This is going to be from the spur ramp down to Willow, where we've got four cars involved. Then you're having from Dempster to the junction from there on in. Hour and 13 minutes brings you in from Lake Hook now. If you're on the Kennedy, it's an hour and 15 minutes in from O'Hare. 38 from the Edens junction. Back out is 47 to get to Montrose. 1 hour and 5 minutes to the airport. 190 extension getting into or out of the terminals at O'Hare. Pretty heavy both ways the whole way. 1 hour and 32 minutes on the Eisenhower. That's in from I-90 coming in from Mannheim 52. It's an hour long trip out to Mannheim. An hour 25. It takes you out to I-90, and you're slow going pretty much the whole way. On the Stevenson, we're seeing blanket delays as well. An hour and 15 minutes in from I-355 and in from the Tri-State 48 on your way back up, but that's just to Cicero alone. You got a fallen tree in the right lane at LaGrange to look for. You're heavy off the Dan Ryan all the way out to that point. It's an hour and 11 to get out to the Tri-State. Hour and 28 minutes out to 355 now, so it is rough going. And if traveling on the Dan Ryan, about 45 minutes out to 95th Street and most of 57 and Bishop Ford, both pretty heavy. 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
11: All right, Trent, thanks so much. Here's the latest. We've got a severe thunderstorm warning in effect until 4:30, another 10 minutes as we watch this storm move through. As Brian mentioned, our meteorologist earlier, seeing a lot of the high winds and the dark skies and the downpours downtown and along the lakefront right now. Severe thunderstorms located a line extending from Norwich to Oak Forest, moving east at 65 miles per hour. That's the story. And we've got the potential for severe weather for at least another 24 hours into tomorrow night until the weather breaks and the humidity and the warm weather on Friday. Right now, looks like we've got storms and we've lost about 20 degrees off that temperature because of the storm moving through. Only 73 at O'Hare, 88 still warm along the lakefront. It's 421. Our top story this hour, in addition to the weather, a Southside priest, Father Michael Flager, calling for the person who set fire to a cross in Grant Park to be charged with a hate crime. He's now offering a reward to anyone who can identify that person. We're going to have that story coming up at 4:31. A dance lesson from the Cats of Kinky Boots today at the Chicago Multicultural Dance Center. Rose Barter came downtown from Homer Glen for the dance workshop.
6: I came here because I love theater. 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
0: and I'm still standing.
11: Dancers also brought new shoes or boots to donate to Chicago's Brave Space Alliance. 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The show is at the Nederlander Theater through June 21st. A sell-off on Wall Street, lots of red. We're going to check in with Bloomberg next.
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11: 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Lots going on in the markets today as well. Here's Tom Busby.
12: Refunds from the Trump tariffs are finally being paid out. The U.S. Treasury refunded nearly $22 billion in tariff revenue collected from U.S. importers in May. It's the first batch of repayments, with many more to come, since the Supreme Court ruled that a major component of the president's trade policy was unconstitutional. On Wall Street today, a dismal day. Stocks tumbled. Oil moved higher on the continued sell-off in tech and AI-related companies. Worries about escalating hostilities between the U.S. and Iran, and inflation soaring to the highest level in 3 years last month. At the closing bell, all the major averages down between 1 2/3 and 2%. The Dow down 953 points. The Nasdaq down 509. The S&P was down 120, and oil back to around $90 a barrel. And U.S. Energy Department data shows that last month, solar overtook coal in U.S. power generation for the first time ever. With business at 23 and 53, from the Bloomberg Newsroom, Tom Busby, News Radio 105.9 WBBM.
11: Still looking into that multi-vehicle crash on the Edens. It was kind of happening as Trent told us about it this hour. We're going to give you the latest on that and the severe weather moving through coming up.
13: 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I'm Susie Welch. 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
11: 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Traffic now. 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
14: All right, we've got plenty going on out there. Let's start with the Metro Union Pacific North, Northwest, West Line, Southwest Service, Rock Island, and Heritage Corridor trains. All those trains are stopped due to strong winds and storms passing through the area. Ground stop at Midway and O'Hare as well. Multi-vehicle crash, we're going to take that on the Edens. It's jammed from the Spur to Willow. Two left lanes are taken out. Four cars involved, and then you're heavy from Dempster to the junction in there on in. Hour and 15 minutes brings you in from Lake Hook. On your way back out, it's heavy going to Willow and 30 minutes with gapers delays on your way outbound. On the Kennedy, it's an hour and 15 minutes in, hour and 5 on your way back out. The Eisenhower's moving in an hour and 32 minutes, roughly either side between 990 and downtown. To and from Mannheim, let's just call it an hour right now. Fallen tree on the outbound side of the Stevenson, you don't hear that every day. It's at LaGrange. It's cleared out of the way now, but it's still heavy spots from Dan Ryan all the way out to LaGrange and Route 83 to 355 from there. It's looking like about an hour and 28 minutes to get yourself out to 355. If you're just going to the tri-state alone, it's about an hour and 10 minutes. Cleanup of an earlier crash in the right ditch. A pickup truck went off the roadway, and that's southbound on 55. This is right at Weber, and it's heavy from 355 and north from Weber to 355 with some gapers delays. And the Dan Ryan looking at 50 minutes out to 95th Street at the moment. Long-term work on the Bishop Ford's got you at 37 minutes out onto 8094 off of the Dan Ryan, making your way outbound. Crash on the Tri-State. This is brand new, northbound. It's heavy before 127th to before 95th Street. That crash on the left shoulder, then you're heavy Ogden to the Eisenhower. Delays go southbound from I-90 down to Ogden and 159th to past Halstead. A rollover semi with that fuel spill still working on the west end, about 8 miles west of Route 47. Westbound on I-88, right? About a fuel spill in that right lane there for you. From the Metro Traffic Center, your next report at 438 on News Radio 105.9 WBBM.
11: All right, Trent, lots going on the roads and in the weather. Here's the latest with the weather. We still have, just for a few more minutes, we have that severe thunderstorm watch remaining in effect until 4:30 for the counties in Illinois. However, that thunderstorm warning remains in effect until 5 for Indiana, for Porter and Lake counties, as this massive storm moving into northwest Indiana right now. We did experience 60 mile per hour winds and some local roofs and siding and trees down. We've been reported of that, some ComEd outages as well. Ground stop for a time at Midway and O'Hare. Temperatures really take a dip, though, because of that storm went through. We were in the 90s before. Now we've got 73 at O'Hare and 71 and rain in Waukegan. It's
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11: Good afternoon. I'm Lisa Fielding. It is a stormy day. Here are the top stories on News Radio WBBM. Severe weather conditions making its way through portions of the Chicagoland area. Now moving into northwest Indiana, we're going to have the latest on the storms in a moment from AccuWeather. A well-known activist priest says the person who set a cross on fire in Grant Park should be charged with a hate crime. Now he's offering a reward to find them. One child is dead after police say they were shot inside a South Suburban home. Plus, a key U.S. intelligence program is due to expire. Opposition on both sides of the aisle to President Trump's pick for head spy master. Sports: Cubs face Colorado, the Sox host Atlanta, and in business.
9: I'm Tom Busby at Bloomberg. Stocks plunging today on jitters about AI, the war against Iran, and rising inflation. The Dow down 953 points, the Nasdaq down 509, the S&P down 120.
11: We've got thunderstorms, 73 degrees, cooling off, that's for sure. Severe weather continues to plow its way through Chicagoland and northwest Indiana. With more on what's happening is AccuWeather senior meteorologist Brian Thompson. Brian?
29: Yeah, Lisa, the severe threat wrapping up for now across most of the Chicago area, but now the storm's pushing into northwest Indiana. We do have a severe thunderstorm warning for Lake and Porter counties. It's in effect until 5. The storm's just starting to get into western parts of Lake County and northwest Indiana now. So again, winds could be gusting over 60 miles per hour. That's the main concern with these storms. in addition to some very heavy rain that's going to be moving through as well. But again, across the rest of the area, just some rain left over. 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
11: All right, Brian, thanks so much. Meantime, WBBM's Terry Keschner, he's in the western suburbs and got caught out in the storm.
3: We were actually walking through a cemetery in the North Riverside area in the western suburbs when the sky became very dark, the storm clouds gathering, then the rain started falling, people running for shelter, thunder, lightning, electricity going out in several areas in this area near North Riverside, Berwyn, and Forest Park. And then the rain just kept on falling. But then just as quickly, the worst seemed to be over. A lot of wet people, though, glad to be out of the rough weather. From the western suburbs, Terry Keschner, News Radio 105.9 WBBM.
11: And we've got some power outages to report from ComEd. 230,500 residents without power across Chicagoland. Will keep you posted as the severe weather moves through the area. In other news today at 4:33, activist Catholic priest Father Michael Flager offering a $10,000 reward for the identity of the person or persons who set up a cross in Grant Park in daylight yesterday and set it on fire.
15: Father Michael Flager wrote on social media, "The burning cross is not merely an act of vandalism. It is a historic symbol of terror, fear, and racial hatred. Such acts have no place in our city, our communities, or our nation."
16: You know, it's got to be responded to just as boldly and aggressively as the message was. To say, you know what this stands for. You know what it means. How would we react if it was a swastika put down there? Let's react the same way. This should be identified as a hate crime.
15: He said this was intentional, designed to send a message, and everyone should condemn it. Mike Krauser, News Radio, 105.9 WBBM.
11: Child is dead after being shot inside a home in the south suburbs. It happened last night. The child was found shortly after 6 when Riverdale police responded to the home at 139th and South State. 3 family members were inside the home and taken into custody. Police are investigating the shooting as a homicide. Well, on Capitol Hill today, the superintendent of Chicago's public schools, she told members of a committee that the district's policies dealing with gender identity and expression are a factor in gains in graduation and college acceptance rates. Dr. Macklin King testified this morning before the House Education and Workforce Committee at a hearing called by Republicans critical of the city's diversity policies.
17: The only way to truly serve a student is to understand and embrace what makes each student and community unique. By recognizing and responding to those differences, we create schools where every student feels seen, valued, and supported.
11: School leaders from San Francisco and suburban Washington, D.C. also testified at the hearing. Northside Chicago alderman preparing to show off a different side of himself, different talent, on a stage at a popular street festival.
18: I'd always wanted to rock a fest and had never done it.
19: So Alderman Andre Vasquez, who was an MC back in the day, got together with friends Mike Specs and DJ Risky Biz to create AV and the Unks.
18: Kind of like a 90s hip-hop cover band. So it's a little bit of like rocking like I used to, but also a little bit karaoke is what it feels like.
19: They'll be on the north stage at Andersonville's Midsummer Fest Friday at 5 with a 30-minute set of Dusties.
18: A war tour by Tribe Called Quest. We on a war tour with Muhammad, my man. Bring the Pain by Method Man. Bring the pain, hardcore
19: from the brain. This isn't a political set.
18: There's a Public Enemy Fight the Power, which is the power. I'd say it's a little bit of it, but we didn't want to go overly on that more than just kind of have fun at a fest.
19: So if it goes well, will you be back next year?
18: No, well, I think I was going to watch to see how we do.
19: But he says he'd be down for an award tour of his own. NCVA. We're at City Hall. 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
11: 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Coming up.
6: This is Nancy Hardy. A gun trafficking sting in the south suburbs ends in a police shooting and multiple arrests.
11: That's on the way, but first it's 4:38. Time to check in on traffic. 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Watching the roads, Trent Erickson.
14: Yeah, just a couple things going on, like Metro, Union Pacific, North, Northwest, West, Southwest Service, and Heritage Corridor trains all stopped due to strong storms passing through the area. Metro Electric trains are stopped due to downed power wires or downed wires. A ground stop at Midway and O'Hare, so needless to say, check before you leave, and we're checking the roadways for you as well. Jammed up on the Edens on the inbound side from the spur ramp down to Willow. They're cleaning up an earlier crash. It's now on the right shoulder. Four cars involved, so it's a lot to clean up. Then you're heavy from Dempster to the junction. It's an hour and 15 minutes in from Lake Cook. It's 28 on your way back out. Gapers delays, so what's left of it from the Kennedy out to Willow in pockets. On the Kennedy, it's an hour and 15 in from O'Hare, an hour and 3 on your way back out. It's got some delays on the Eisenhower that cost you an hour and 34 minutes. That's making your way in from I-90, 50 minutes from Mannheim, about an hour long.

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3: WBBM AccuWeather, we've been watching this line of dangerous thunderstorms moving across the area over the last hour or two. Now the threat has shifted into northwest Indiana. There's a severe thunderstorm warning for Lake and Porter counties until 5 o'clock. Those storms moving through Lake County right now. We'll continue to watch them lift off to the north and east. The potential for some wind gusts over 60 miles per hour with these storms. Still have a severe thunderstorm watch until 10 tonight, as we could still have some storms into early tonight that bring hail, damaging winds, and flooding downpours. Low 71. Watch for another round of some severe weather potentially late tomorrow afternoon and evening. A high of 88 tomorrow, then less humid Friday with sunshine, high 81. 70 at O'Hare right now, 69 at Midway, and it's also 69 at Oaklawn. It's 73 at the lakefront. Temperatures will be nearly steady tonight. Now back here by the meteorologist, Brian Thompson.
4: Stocks plunge, Dow down nearly 1,000, NASDAQ off 510, and the S&P off by 120. It's 440. Five people in custody after a police shooting in Country Club Hills yesterday. WBBM's Nancy Hardy has new details about what led up to the shooting.
5: The Bureau of Alcohol, Tobacco, and Firearms says one of their special agents and a member of a task force were working on a gun trafficking operation when two people tried to rob undercover agents. This was at about 5:30 in the evening near 189th and Loretta in Country Club Hills. The agent and officer shot the suspects, who were taken to the hospital, where their conditions stabilized. ATF Chicago says law enforcement arrested three other suspects at the scene. State police, the FBI, and Chicago police are helping with the investigation. Nancy Hardy, News Radio 105.9 WBBM.
4: 442 around the nation. Legal authorization of the government's warrantless overseas wiretapping program runs out on Friday. Leaders of both parties say the program is critical to national security, but President Trump's decision to appoint a loyalist as acting director of national intelligence is getting in the way of a quick reauthorization.
6: Even at this late date, GOP leaders are still hoping to pass yet another short-term FISA extension before the Friday deadline, but Bill Pulte's installation as intelligence chief is a major complication. Democrats are likely to withhold the support that would be needed for both houses of Congress to move fast. After two meetings on the issue this week with House Speaker Mike Johnson, the president says he wants the mortgage watchdog to temporarily serve in the DNI role to undertake what Trump calls the immediate and needed downsizing of the office.
4: It's ABC News national correspondent Stephen Portnoy. The suction of Pulte last week was met with intense pushback from Democrats, along with Republicans, who questioned his lack of national security experience. At a bill signing today, the president told reporters that Iran isn't negotiating quickly enough. Here's ABC's Karen Travers.
7: To hear it from the president, everything is ready to go. It just needs final sign-off. But that, of course, has been very elusive at this point, and it is still not entirely clear that these complicated issues of the highly enriched uranium, the control of the Strait of Hormuz, and Iran's demand of unfreezing of some of their assets and lifting of sanctions has actually been resolved.
4: Meantime, the president is still telling reporters that the U.S. will strike Iran again today in retaliation of the downing of a U.S. helicopter earlier this week. It's 4:43.
8: This November 3rd, the midterm election is more than politics. 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Pritzker takes on Bailey for governor, and Stratton takes on Tracy in the Senate. 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
12: Porsche has unveiled 3 one-of-a-kind 911 models inspired by Disney and Pixar's Toy Story characters Woody, Buzz, and Jesse. It's to celebrate the release of Toy Story 5 later this month, and the cars will be auctioned off to benefit Big Brothers Big Sisters and the American Red Cross. The cars made their public debut last night at the red carpet premiere of the movie, which releases next Friday, and you may be juggling something big like bowling pins or small like marbles might be the most difficult, but according to David Rush, it's juggling 5 balloons. That's the most difficult. Rush presently holds the most Guinness World Records for juggling, so he knows a thing or two. He recently set the solo record for keeping 5 balloons in the air after 17 attempts. The numbers aren't that impressive, proving his point, but he kept them up for just under a minute and 15 seconds. As I say, there's a world record for everything, right? Juggling balloons, who knew? 4:46, time to see Dennis Watkins, the magic parlor at Goodman Theater. Time for sports. Here's Chris Emma.
13: We've got some jugglers in the newsroom here. I think we can go for that record later on.
12: We do today for sure. Lots going on.
13: After tomorrow, school's out for summer. The Bears will hold one more practice as part of their veteran minicamp at Hallis Hall. That marks the final day of the offseason program. Year 2 is ahead for Ben Johnson and the Bears, eager to build on their breakthrough last season. With that, the intensity will rise once again for training camp in late July. Montez Sweat knows what's coming.
14: I'm expecting the worst. Be prepared. I guess hopefully it'll be a little bit more easier this time since I've been through it already. But yeah, 5 days, hard hitting, long drives, playing preseason games. I'm ready for it.
13: Elsewhere in the NFL, the league has its first player with a $500 million contract. That would be Patrick Mahomes, whose deal was reworked at more than $500 million through 2033. In baseball, the White Sox and Braves are set for Game 2 on the South Side. That's a 6:40 first pitch from Davis Martin. Future Hall of Famer Chris Sale works on the opposing side. And the Cubs are in Denver for Game 2 of the Rockies. A 7:40 start in that one. 2-1, 104-3 the score for the call. With sports at 16:46, I'm Chris Emma. 104-3 the score for News Radio 105.9 WBBM.
12: It's 4:48, time for traffic. Here's Trent Erickson.
15: Hey, we've got some issues out there. Certainly on the rails, Metra, Union Pacific, North and West Line trains, Southwest Service, Heritage Corridor trains all stopped due to the strong storms passing through. Metra Electric and South Shore trains all stopped as well due to downed power wires. And then we've got a ground stop at O'Hare and Midway as well to look for, and we've got plenty of ground stops, so to speak, on the ground with the roadways. We've got the inbound side of the Edens really jammed up from the Eden Spur to Willow. We got an earlier crash to blame. We had four cars involved, all kinds of things going on there. Then Dempster to the junction from there. 1 hour and 5 minutes in from Lake Hook. It's 28 on your way back out. Hour and 15 in on the Kennedy, about an hour and 3 minute trip on your way back out. Inbound and outbound on the Eisenhower. Let's call it just over an hour and a half either way, and an hour long trip to and from Mannheim, roughly. On the Stevenson inbound, it's an hour and 2 minutes. That's out to the Tri-State. Coming back in from it, about 50 minutes and 23 coming in from the Cicero area. If you're on 55, looking like the southbound side is heavy from 355 to Weber. Earlier crash, they've cleared that pickup that was in the ditch. They've gotten that out of the ditch, and things are back to good, or at least back to what we're got it now. The Dan Ryan, 23 minutes. That's in from 95th Street, 48 on your way back out. Slow most of the way down. And then DeSebo Lakeshore Drive, we've got watch for high standing water. Reports of downed trees in many areas. Thank you to Robert calling in the WBBM Mercedes-Benz of Hoppin' at States Traffic Tip Line at 855-780 Road. Just kind of rough all over right now. From the Metro Traffic Center, your next report at 4:58 on News Radio 105.9 WBBM.
16: WBBM AccuWeather is still watching some dangerous thunderstorms moving through northwest Indiana right now. Severe thunderstorm warning for Lake and Porter counties. It's in effect until 5 as we have these storms that are going to be moving on through. Through the rest of the area, we still have some lingering rain, but the wind threat, at least for the time being, has diminished. There's still a severe thunderstorm watch until 10 tonight, as we still could have some flooding downpours, hail, and damaging winds with any storms into early tonight. Temperatures holding pretty close to 70, and then a very warm and humid day tomorrow with some sun. Again, the potential for severe weather late in the day and evening, high 88. 70 at O'Hare right now, 69 at Midway, 73 in Albany Park, 73 at the lakefront. Temperatures will hold nearly steady tonight. I'm AccuWeather meteorologist Brian Thompson.
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12: At 4:51, this just into WBBM, the Pentagon now says it's striking multiple targets once again in Iran in the latest escalation of tensions in the Middle East. We're keeping an eye on the situation there and bring you more as it happens. ABC News will have more on the new strikes at the top of the hour. Humboldt Park's biggest Puerto Rican celebration and parade is back this week.
18: It'll be the 45th edition of the four-day Puerto Rican People's Festival, which will feature 100 local vendors, live art, food, and live music. The parade and festival will take over a stretch of Division Street dubbed Puerto Rico Town. New this year is a free movie screening of a 2025 documentary called Humboldt Park Riots, and Latino-owned Goya Foods will also be hosting a 90th celebration and culinary activation. Festival tickets are $18 online or $20 at the gate. Carolina Garibay, News Radio 105.9 WBBM.
12: New York State trying to rein in certain types of artificial intelligence.
19: A new law is in effect in New York on advertising that uses artificial intelligence. The ads must clearly be labeled as synthetic performers. It applies to ads in any medium. Synthetic performers are defined under state law in New York as digitally created media that appear as a real person. Penalties start at $1,000. The move is part of a broader effort to address AI-related job security and privacy concerns. The law goes into effect despite larger pushback from the Trump administration, which has tried to block states from regulating AI. I'm Ed Donahue.
20: Pain at the gas pump pushing inflation to the highest it's been in 3 years last month. The Consumer Price Index rose by 4.2% year over year in May, higher than average wage gains, which means a lot more people are falling further behind. because they're paying so much at the store. Now, that weighed on Wall Street today, along with worries about escalating tensions in Iran, President Trump vowing more strikes against that country. Also, a continued sell-off in AI stocks and chip makers. At the closing bell, all the major averages took a beating, down 1 2/3 to 2%. The Dow today falling 953 points, the Nasdaq down 509, the S&P down 120, and oil was higher at $91 a barrel. And Father's Day is Sunday, June 21st, and the National Retail Federation predicts that this year Americans will spend a record amount, almost $28 billion, celebrating the dads in their lives. With business at 23 and 53 from the Bloomberg Newsroom, Tom Busby, News Radio 105.9 WBBM.
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12: 4:58. Let's check in on the roads, traffic and weather together on the 8s. Here's Trent Erickson.
29: We've got Metra Electric and South Shore trains still stopped with downed power lines. And then we've got all other lines running with extensive delays. So they are on the move, but they are, you're going to want to check before you head out. In other words, ground stop still at Midway and O'Hare, probably waiting for the worst of it to get out of here. The Eden's inbound about an hour long trip in from Lake Hook now, but the crash is gone. The Kennedy's an hour and 18 minutes in from O'Hare. Hour long trip on your way back out to it on the Eisenhower's, 1 hour 34 minutes in. It's about an hour 22 if you're headed on the outbound side. Making your way on the Stevenson about an hour and 15 minutes from 355 from the Tri-State to 48. 8 minutes. Back out's going to take you an hour and two to get to Tri-State and 1 hour and 18 minutes out to 355. So, and we don't have to say this, but it's slow everywhere. On the Dan Ryan in from Cermak and Airport, about 23 minutes in and 48 minutes on your way out. Slow pretty much the whole way out. I-57's at a 22-minute trip in and 27 out. Bishop Ford outbound is 35 minutes to get out to the I-80-94. It's slow from 115th to 159th Street. That's due to road work, though. On DeSable Lakeshore Drive, your typical north and southbound delays up from Belbo to Belmont, south from Fullerton down to Chicago Avenue, then through Grant Park and 50th down to Hayes at the tail end of it, and watch for high standing water and down trees in many areas on DeSable Lakeshore Drive. Your next report at 5:08 on News Radio 105.9 WBBM.
12: Well, the worst of it has moved through the Chicagoland area right now. There is a severe thunderstorm warning effect now until a couple more minutes for Porter and Lake counties in northwest Indiana. It stopped raining finally, and the winds have died down. For the rest of tonight, though, we do still have the weather is still ripe for more thunderstorms, but it's going to be muggy overnight with a low of 71, a high tomorrow of 88. We've got 73 degrees at 4:59.
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12: Coming up in the next half hour on News Radio WBBM, severe weather hammered Chicagoland today. Another round could be on the way. We're going to keep you posted from AccuWeather shortly. The CEO of Chicago Public Schools is on Capitol Hill. We'll tell you why. And U.S. Central Command launches what it calls more self-defense strikes against multiple targets across Iran. Latest on that next from ABC News. Sox hosting the Braves, weather permitting, and the Cubs out west to face the Rockies.
1: It was a dismal day on Wall Street on worries about Iran, inflation, and AI stocks. The Dow tumbling 953 points. The NASDAQ down 509. The S&P down 120 points. I'm Tom Buzzard.
2: From ABC News, I'm Chuck Severson. The bombings just started again. The U.S. attacking Iran again, announced less than a half an hour ago. President Trump this morning said the U.S. would attack by air again and cited Iran's shooting down a U.S. helicopter, for which he already ordered retaliation attacks last night, then saying the U.S. would attack again tonight.
3: Well, we're going to be attacking them, attacking them very hard.
4: You're resuming bombing?
3: Yeah, well, we are. Based on the helicopter, I guess we have the right to do that.
2: The U.S. Military Central Command in Florida announcing the air attacks are in response to Iran's unwarranted and continued aggression. From CENTCOM earlier at MacDill Air Force Base in Tampa, Florida, Defense Secretary Pete Hegseth echoing another reason Trump gave today.
5: CENTCOM Central Command will be busy tonight because President Trump said we will be hitting Iran hard, and we will be. Because Iran has a chance to make a good deal, a great deal, to codify what they said they've been willing to do, and they haven't been willing to do it.
2: New air attacks between Iran and the U.S. have led to oil prices going up today and Wall Street stock indexes closing sharply lower. President Trump on social media says a secret mission last month allowed hundreds of oil tankers to travel through the Strait of Hormuz. This after reporters at the White House asked about the latest report showing the highest inflation in 3 years.
3: I love the inflation. You know why?
2: And then he talked about the oil tankers, expecting higher inflation to stay with us for a while for things like groceries, fuel, and clothing. Bankrate analyst Stephen Cates.
6: Those are things that people are not necessarily going to be able to avoid. They may not have the ability to find lower cost substitutions. It's going to be difficult for people to sidestep these things without simply going without.
2: President Trump signed into law a $70 billion funding bill for immigration enforcement, including ICE. Tonight's the fourth game of the NBA Finals. New York Knicks lead the series 2-1. 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
7: 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I'm Susie Welch. I host a podcast called Becoming You. 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
12: It is 5:03, Wednesday, the 10th day of June. Thanks for joining us. Today, I'm Lisa Fielding. It has been a stormy one. Started out really hot and humid, plenty of sun, but then we've got that line of storms moving through. Severe weather slammed the western suburbs specifically, and the threat isn't over. Here with what we can expect into the night and into tomorrow is AccuWeather senior meteorologist Brian Thompson.
4: Yeah, Lisa, the line of storms that roared through the western suburbs and came through the city of Chicago as well, with some wind gusts over 70 miles per hour. That's now making its way through northwest Indiana. Still packing a punch with some gusty winds, although not as strong as we were seeing earlier. The line now moving into Porter County is no longer a severe thunderstorm warning in effect, although the wind is actually, the strong winds have actually pushed out ahead of where it's raining. Valparaiso just gusted to 55 miles per hour, even though the rain's just getting underway now. But again, some heavy rain, some strong winds, and we still have a lot of rain left, some steady rain back through Chicago. That's going to be wrapping up pretty shortly. We could have another round of some storms later this evening. It could produce hail and damaging winds, and then we'll have to watch for another round of severe weather late tomorrow afternoon and evening as a cold front approaches. 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
12: All right, Brian, we'll check in with him again in another 10 minutes. In other news today on Capitol Hill, the superintendent of Chicago's public schools answered questions about the district's policies about gender identity and expression.
8: Michigan Republican Tim Walberg chairs the House Education and Workforce Committee, and he set the tone right away.
9: These witnesses were invited to explain policies in their district that sideline parents, compromise student privacy rights, and fuel radical ideology.
8: CPS Superintendent Dr. Macalyn King answered questions along with school administrators from San Francisco and suburban Washington, D.C. In her opening statement, Dr. King noted she was there in response to a subpoena after declining several invitations to appear voluntarily.
10: I respect Congress's role, important role in oversight. I know we had to work through some complicated scheduling issues and some underlying privacy concerns related to the student and staff situations we may discuss today.
8: Dr. King touted gains in graduation and college acceptance rates and tied those successes to policies that she says helped the district's diverse students feel seen and supported. Jeff Buckles, News Radio 105.9. WBBM.
12: More than 40 years after a deadly discovery in New Mexico, an Illinois man has been charged with murder.
11: Authorities say 71-year-old Agnes Tybo traveled from Nevada to Albuquerque, New Mexico in November of 1983 to attend a rodeo with family. On November 11th of that year, Albuquerque police found her strangled to death in her hotel room. Witnesses at the time reported seeing someone trying to break into Tybo's room, but the case eventually went cold. That is, until 2021, when DNA testing linked an Illinois man to Tybo's body, as well as a towel found at the scene. This week, 73-year-old Charlie Brown Jr. of Champaign was arrested and charged with first-degree murder. Albuquerque police say in a statement, this case highlights our department's unyielding commitment to victims and their families, no matter how many years pass. Andy Day, News Radio, 105.9 WBBM.
12: Cook County prosecutors have announced they are not filing charges in the shooting death of a 16-year-old girl near Glenview 3 months ago.
13: The state's attorney's office says the decision is based on evidence gathered during the investigation of the March 28th shooting that killed Lily Bova, a sophomore at Glenbrook South High School. In a statement, Eileen O'Neill Burke's office says they have a responsibility to file charges only when the evidence supports doing so and called it a challenging case with many questions remaining. An autopsy found Bova died from a gunshot wound to the head in her apartment near unincorporated Glenview, but the medical examiner ruled her manner of death undetermined. Nancy Hardy, News Radio 105.9 WBBM.
12: A Hobart pawn shop where a former police chief is alleged to have sold guns was raided by the feds.
14: The FBI and ATF were involved in the raid at Mega Cash Pawn on 37th Avenue. That's where the former New Chicago Police Chief Earl Mayo is alleged to have sold a gun that had been seized and was part of an upcoming criminal trial. It's alleged other guns were sold there as well. The former chief, who's 45, and the stepson of Indiana State Police Major Jerry Williams, the Democratic nominee for Lake County Sheriff, was fired after being charged with several felonies. They include theft, official misconduct, attempted obstruction of justice, and possession of anabolic steroids. A woman identified as Mayo's girlfriend, 47-year-old Tanika Borders, is also facing charges. Mike Krauser, News Radio 105.9 WBBM.
12: It's 5:08. Things calming down a little bit in the weather department. How are things on the road, Trent?
29: All right. Things are getting better in some spots. Now, where they're not so far is Metra Electric and South Shore trains. They're still stopped with those down power wires. All other lines are running. All other train lines are running with extensive delays. Ground stops still in effect at Midway, although flights are resuming at O'Hare And the Eisenhower, make that the Edens, the other E, is slow in from the spur ramp to all the way to the Kennedy Junction. You got an hour-long trip ahead of you coming in, and 26 on your way back out. It's an hour and 18 minutes in on the Kennedy. That's coming in from O'Hare. 47 from the Edens Junction. Back out is 42 in an hour to get out to O'Hare. On the 190 extension, you're looking okay, actually. Sometimes we see some flooding over in the over those bridges, but we're not right now. Inbound Eisenhower, we are seeing some delays that go an hour and 32 minutes in from I-90 most of the way in. Outbound side takes you 55 to get to Mannheim, 1 hour and 23 out to I-90. Stevenson's an hour and 16 in from 355 and back out's 44 just to the Cicero area. It's an hour-long trip to the Tri-State and an hour and 16 out to 355. Dan Ryan, 25 in and 48 on your way back out to 95th Street. I-57 is going to be 30 minutes out to I-80 and the Bishop Ford 35 minutes down to 8094. DeSable Lakeshore Drive, northbound, watch for some standing water and downed trees possible. Plenty have been recorded in the area, especially on the north side. Heavy going from Balboa up to Belmont. Your southbound side, heavy spots from Belmont down to Chicago, then through Grant Park and 50th down to Hayes, so most of your way on down as well. From the Metro Traffic Center, your next report at 518 on News Radio 105.9 WBBM.
12: Well, looks like the worst is behind us for now in the Chicagoland area. Things kind of wrapping up in northwest Indiana as that system moves eastward. Tonight, a couple of thunderstorms still in the forecast. Still warm and muggy. Look for a low of 71, though, although we're already in the 70s right now. Light rain pretty much everywhere right now. Thunderstorms still in Morris. And the potential for severe weather continues into tomorrow and tomorrow night as well. Similar conditions tomorrow with a high of 88. 71 degrees now at 5.
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12: It is 5:11, a new test coming to help Chicago public school students determine their high school admissions.
16: It's called the Pre-ACT 9 Secure. CPS says the test will happen in October, helping eighth graders determine whether they can get into high schools of their choice outside of their neighborhood. The test replaces the HSAT and is a precursor to the ACT exam that Illinois high schoolers are required to take and use in college admissions. The pre-ACT will be taken during the school day for public school students and on the weekend for students in private school. It's going to be 2.5 hours long and includes English language arts, math, reading, and science. It will only be offered in the English language. Glenn Marshall, News Radio 105.9 WBBM.
12: Multiple cars were stolen or damaged overnight from the parking lot of a Joliet Hotel. Happened at the Holiday Inn and Suites in the 1400 block of Rock Creek. Police found that the cars were primarily Chevy Corvettes and Camaros. They also learned of a damaged Dodge Charger in the parking lot of another hotel and later discovered that one of the stolen Chevrolets were recovered after a crash in Dalton. Officers say all the vehicles involved were taking part in the 2026 Hot Rod Power Tour. Anyone with information is urged to call police. Well, everyone makes mistakes with their money, but WBBM's Rob Hart spoke to one expert who says those financial missteps can often be broken down along generational lines.
17: Grandparents, parents, and their kids all make their own unique financial mistakes, says Sherry Greco-Rikus of EP Wealth in Chicago. She tells the Noon Business Hour that Gen Z is buying into the myth of get-rich-quick schemes and of new ways to pay for big-ticket items.
18: Another trap is this buy now, pay later, where you can buy an item online and you pay over the next 4 weeks. There's lots of penalties and things that can really add to expenses.
17: She says Generation X puts off retirement savings because they are being squeezed.
18: Where they're helping aging parents, they're helping children.
17: She says one thing is true for all generations. The economy and personal habits will determine financial success. 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
12: It's 5:15, time for the AccuWeather 5-day forecast, sponsored by Four Seasons Heating, Air Conditioning, Plumbing, Sewer, and Electric, and a busy meteorologist today, Brian Thompson.
4: Yeah, we've been watching this line of storms, at least over the last few hours, making its way from west to east across the area. Still seeing some storms through parts of Porter County in northwest Indiana, some heavy rain, although the gusty wind threat now shifting farther east. And then behind this line, we still have some steady rain falling through Lake County in Indiana, back through Cook, DuPage, Will counties as well. It's raining in most spots, although as you get farther west out toward Aurora and points west, the rain is starting to wind down. So this lingering rain is going to taper off early. We still have to watch for some more storms later this evening. There's storms forming again out in parts of Iowa. We'll keep an eye on those. Severe thunderstorm watch is up until 10 tonight. Some of the storms could produce hail, damaging winds, and flooding downpours. Temperatures pretty much holding close to 70. Temperatures really dropped with those storms coming through. Very warm and humid tomorrow. It'll be breezy with some sun. A couple of severe thunderstorms potentially again late in the afternoon and evening. We could have destructive wind gusts, large hail, even a tornado. High 88 tomorrow. Humidity drops Friday. Sunshine, high 81. And mostly dry this weekend. High 87 Saturday. Cooler Sunday with sunshine. High 76. 71 at O'Hare and at Midway right now. 70 in Downers Grove. 68 at the lakefront. Temperatures will hold pretty close to 70 tonight. I'm AccuWeather meteorologist Brian Thompson.
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24: Leads to the broadcast on Chicago Sports Network last night was a nod to the past. The great Bob Costas joined Steve Stone in the booth to celebrate the 1980s. The broadcast had the graphics, the music, and everything. Instead, the White Sox put their bright future on display. Brandon Montgomery became the latest prize prospect to break into the big leagues. He then made history. Montgomery became just the fifth player ever to walk off his major league debut with a home run. Costas was on the call for CHSN.
25: His most crucial at bat of his first game. Sends it in the air to left. It is back near the wall. It is over the wall for a game-winning home run. How about that? Talk about drama.
24: Game two between the White Sox and Braves is a 6:40 start from Wrigley Field. That, of course, is pending the forecast. No word yet on a potential postponement. Davis Martin is set to meet with Chris Sale in that pitching matchup. The White Sox are now tied for first place in the AL Central after the Guardians dropped their matinee game this afternoon. For the Cubs, it's been a different story. They've lost 21 of 28 games. The Rockies took the opener last night at Coors Field. Game two, a 7:40 start. Tune to 104.3, the score for the call. In the NBA, game four between the Knicks and Spurs is a
2: 7:30 tip-off from MSG. The road teams have taken each game thus far. The Knicks have a 2-1 series lead. And on the ice, the Stanley Cup final is a best of three from here. The Hurricanes earned a 5-4 win last night in Las Vegas. Game 5 is tomorrow night in Raleigh. With sports at 16:46, I'm Chris Emma of 104.3, The Score for News Radio, 105.9 WBBM.
12: Oh, Chris, didn't like to hear those stats from the Cubs.
2: Ouchie. It's been rough.
12: 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Here's Trent.
29: All right. Delays on the Metra Electric and South Shore trains. Well, they're stopped, so we don't know what the duration of the delays are just yet, but that's because of downed wires. Other lines that are running with extensive delays are the rest of the lines, so their things are back up and moving on some of the lines. Just those Metra Electric and South Shore trains are trouble. Ground stop still in effect at Midway. Flights are resuming at O'Hare as we speak. The Eden's inbound, an hour and 3 minutes, brings you in from Lake Cook. Kennedy inbound, heavy from Cumberland, past the Wintrust Mirror near North Avenue and into downtown. Hour and 22 minutes in from O'Hare. 50 of that's from the Eden's Junction. Back out is 35 to get to Montrose and 53 to O'Hare. Eisenhower inbound, 1 hour and 27 minutes from I-90 and 52 minutes from Mannheim. And you pretty much have spots from Higgins to 355, then spots from Route 83 all the way to the Jane Byrne Interchange. Most of your delays outbound go to Mannheim, and then spots from York out to 355, Higgins to I-90. It's 50 minutes to get to Mannheim and 1 hour and 20 minutes out to I-90. Stevenson in and 1 hour and 18 minutes from 355, 53 from the Tri-State. Back out's an hour-long trip to get to the Tri-State and 1 hour and 14 minutes headed out to 355. Dan Ryan, 28 minutes in from the 95th Street and outbound side is about 43 minutes, so much worse on the outbound travel. I-57 is slow go from 127th up to Halstead and out off the Dan Ryan to 127th. You're seeing delays. And we've got delays if you make your way on the Bishop Ford in from 111th and out from 115th to 159th Street. 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
12: All right, Trent, looks like the worst of the storms are past us. Right now, we could get another round tonight into tomorrow. We're keeping our eye on the AccuWeather radar. Right now, looks like the brunt of it is hitting northwest Indiana. And that is our top story at 5:20. We're getting an idea of the damage left behind by this afternoon's severe weather. WBBM's Terry Keschner is going to have more on that story coming up at 5:31. Well, it was BYOB today inside the Chicago Multicultural Dance Center. That is, bring your own boots. Griffin Garrett came from Lockport to learn the dance moves from the Tony Award-winning musical Kinky Boots.
3: So they are above the knee, pink, like go-go boots, but with a thinner heel, like a stiletto go-go boot, I guess. I bought them from Beatniks like 2 days ago. Love all the themes of the show. It's very important to me as a young gay man. And very excited to just be part of the community.
12: Mari Collins says they have the star role of Lola and they led the workshop.
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12: Time for business news now. And checking the markets, the Dow down nearly 1,000. The S&P down 120 and the NASDAQ down 509. 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
9: Refunds from the Trump tariffs are finally being paid out. The U.S. Treasury refunded nearly $22 billion in tariff revenue collected from U.S. importers in May. It's the first batch of repayments, with many more to come, since the Supreme Court ruled that a major component of the president's trade policy was unconstitutional. On Wall Street today, a dismal day. Stocks tumbled. Oil moved higher on the continued sell-off in tech and AI-related companies. Worries about escalating hostilities between the U.S. and Iran, and inflation soaring to the highest level in 3 years last month. At the closing bell, all the major averages down between 1 2/3 and 2%. The Dow down 953 points. The NASDAQ down 509. The S&P was down 120 in oil, back to around $90 a barrel. And U.S. Energy Department data shows that last month, solar overtook coal in U.S. power generation for the first time ever. With business at 23 and 53, from the Bloomberg Newsroom, Tom Busby, News Radio 105.9 WBBM.
12: Looks like Metro trains are stopped now with all the weather going on. We're going to check in with Trent coming up in traffic and your latest on your weather forecast.
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12: Oh, here's Trent.
29: Metra Electric and South Shore trains stopped altogether due to downed wires. All other lines trains are running, but they have extensive delays. Make sure you check before you head out. A ground stop still in effect at Midway. Extensive delays at O'Hare, but they're moving, so to speak. Eden's Inn about an hour and 3 minutes from Lake Cook. Mostly slow the whole way on the Kennedy. Inbound is an hour and 22 minutes at 53 on your way back out between O'Hare and downtown. The Eisenhower is making it about an hour and 27 minutes in from I-90. An hour and 20 on your way back out. 50 of that's just to get out to Mannheim. Hour and 18 minutes on the Stevenson in from 355 and back out is about the same. On the Dan Ryan's, 28 minutes in, 43 on your way back out. Bishop Ford, about 32, headed out to 8094, and I-57 is costing you 30.

0: 30 minutes to get down to I-80. This is Lakeshore Drive. There was some reports of some flooding and some downed trees on the north end anyway, but watch for them anyway. Northbound side from Balboa up to Recreation Drive. Southbound side from Fullerton down to Chicago Avenue. Then Wacker to the Stevenson and 50th down to Hayes from there. From the Metro Traffic Center, your next report at 538 on News Radio 105.9 WBBM.
1: We've got light rain and rain right now. Temperatures cooling off. 71 degrees at 529.
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1: 5:30. Good evening. I'm Lisa Fielding. Here are the top stories on News Radio WBBM.
3: This is Terry Keschner in the western suburbs. A lot of damage, a lot of tree limbs down after a brief but very harsh storm blew through.
1: We're learning more about a shooting by federal law enforcement during a gun trafficking raid in the south suburbs.
4: This is Glenn Marshall. An eighth suspect has been charged in a violent home invasion in the north suburbs that targeted a family's cryptocurrency.
1: Plus, the Pentagon announces new strikes on Iran, and President Trump says there are more to come. Sports: Cubs taking on the Rockies, the Rockies on the road, Sox hosting the Braves on the south side. In business,
5: I'm Tom Busby at Bloomberg. Stocks plunging today on jitters about AI, the war against Iran, and rising inflation. The Dow down 953 points. The Nasdaq down 509. The S&P down 120.
1: Got rain and light rain right now. 71 degrees, but severe weather rolled to the Chicago area this afternoon, and it left downed trees all over, and hundreds of thousands of people still without power. WBBM's Terry Keschner is surveying the damage in the western suburbs.
3: We are seeing the effects of the storm here in the western suburbs. As we drive around Forest Park, we're seeing a lot of downed tree limbs. We saw a gentleman just a short time ago dragging a very large tree limb out of his backyard out into the street. We assumed that that tree limb was a part of the tree in his backyard just a short time ago. We saw the back end of a small SUV smashed in by a huge tree limb a short time ago. Emergency crews have their lights flashing. They are responding everywhere. People are driving cautiously, but a lot of damage has been done. Hopefully no injuries, but the effects are certainly seen and felt. Reporting from West Suburban Forest Park, Terry Keschner, News Radio 105.9 WBBM.
1: New information today about what led up to a police shooting in South Suburban Country Club Hills yesterday.
6: Two people attempted to rob undercover agents when they were shot by a special agent with the ATF and an officer working on a gun trafficking task force. That's according to the Bureau, which says it happened at about 5:30 in the evening near 189th and Loretto in Country Club Hills. ATF says the suspects were taken to the hospital initially with critical wounds, but their conditions have stabilized. They and three other suspects were taken into custody. No police were hurt. COPA is among those investigating, as the task force officer is from the Chicago Police Department. Nancy Hardy, News Radio 105.9 WBBM.
1: An eighth suspect now charged in a violent home invasion in the north suburbs that targeted a family's cryptocurrency.
4: 19-year-old Andrew Franklin of Chicago has been ordered held without bond after being charged in connection with a March home invasion in Winnetka. Federal prosecutors say one of the suspects posed as a food delivery driver to get inside the home before Franklin and four others forced their way in armed with loaded firearms. The group held a resident captive for about an hour, demanding access to a safe, computer and cryptocurrency accounts. A child who came home during the invasion was also restrained. Seven co-defendants were previously arrested. All eight remain in federal custody. Glenn Marshall, News Radio 105.9 WBBM.
1: Well, all the attention on the Bears Stadium in Northwest Indiana lately has reportedly led to other professional sports teams expressing their own interest in that same region.
7: The president and CEO of the South Shore Convention and Visitors Authority, Phil Talon, says two professional sports teams that would be considered minor league, one a baseball team, have reached out about possible moves to the region. He told the Times of Northwest Indiana he's not authorized to disclose the teams. He said the Bears Stadium discussion put the region in the national spotlight and people are paying attention. He said other organizations have potential projects as well. Mike Krauser, News Radio 105.9 WBBM.
1: 5:33 now, the latest from Iran. The Pentagon says it has launched new airstrikes, and President Trump says more are on the way. It comes after Tehran fired multiple back at several countries in the region. President Trump has not said if he plans to follow through on his earlier threat to target civilian infrastructure like bridges and power plants. What the president is saying is he wants Iran to come to the table and make a deal to end the war. Hopes for a reduction in interest rates anytime soon may have been dashed with this morning's release of the latest consumer price index.
8: In the 12 months leading up to May, consumer prices with food and energy included rose 4.2%. To illustrate just how much more we're paying, Moody's Analytics says the average American household has pumped an extra $510 into the family car since the start of the Iran war.
1: ABC's Jim Ryan says inflation is running hotter than it has in over 3 years. The rate also poses a potential political challenge for the Trump administration heading into the midterm elections. Police in Ohio zeroing in on two suspects after a mass shooting at a festival in Toledo last weekend that left 12 people wounded. Neither of those suspects are in custody yet. The shooting erupted after someone was tackled and assaulted at the festival, leading one person to open fire and a second to respond with more gunshots. And Microsoft co-founder Bill Gates voluntarily appeared for an interview with the House Oversight Committee today to answer questions about his interactions with Jeffrey Epstein. Gates says he first met him in 2011 and ended his interactions with the late convicted sex offender in 2014.
9: Heading into the closed-door interview, Bill Gates told reporters,
10: "I hope my testimony is helpful to the work, important work of the committee to find justice for the victims."
9: The Microsoft co-founder's prepared statement had him telling the House Oversight Committee he never victimized anyone and that meeting with Jeffrey Epstein was a grave error in judgment. Republican Chairman James Comer says he now aims to call in attorney Alan Dershowitz and would also like to hear from Acting Attorney General Todd Blanche, now the president's nominee to lead the Justice Department. Stephen Portnoy, ABC News, Washington.
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1: 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In Hanover Park, the Sitco on Jensen and Irving Park Road has gas for $3.95. In Darien, the 76 on Plainfield and Clarendon Hills has gas for a penny more at $3.96 a gallon. Coming up,
18: this is Carolina Garibe. A weekend-long celebration of Puerto Rican culture returns to the West Side.
1: That story's next, but first, 5:38, time to check in on the roads. Trent Erickson.
0: Yes, well, we do have delays if you're traveling in most spots, and that includes Metro Electric and South Shore trains because they're stopped due to downed wires. So check before you head out, and all other lines are running with extensive delays because they all were stopped at one point. CTA green, orange, pink line trains are all stopped as well due to weather-related issues. And a ground stopped in effect at Midway, not at O'Hare any longer, but extensive delays at O'Hare. So wherever you're going, check to where you're going and see if they're still available to you or how long it's going to be for you. On the Edens, it's 55 minutes. We're checking for you. That's in from Lake Hook. It's 25 on your way back out. Hour and 18 minutes on the inbound side of the Kennedy at the moment. 48 minutes if you're headed on the outbound side. If you're traveling on the Eisenhower, you're going to have a rough time of it. It's about an hour and 25 in from I-90 from Mannheim 52. 47 in an hour and 18 minutes on your way back out. On the Stevenson, it's an hour and 9 in from 355 and 50 from the Tri-State. About the same back out time-wise, but you're still off the Dan Ryan, DeSable Lakeshore drive lanes out to Cicero and then first to 355. Dan Ryan will be 28 in, 43 out. I-57, looking at 30 minutes on your way back out to I-80. On your way out on the Bishop Ford, it's 32 minutes to get down to 80-94. That'd be from 115 to 159. That's a long-term work. You're down to two lanes. The USPS Ground Advantage Reliable Route is going to be Torrance. That's an easier way for you to get down south. On the inbound side, it's about 19 minutes in from 80-94 on up to the Dan Ryan. From the Metro Traffic Center, your next report at 548 on News Radio 105.9 WBBM.
19: WBBM AccuWeather, we're seeing the rain that's behind the thunderstorms that came through earlier. That's going to be winding down from west to east. Now, there could be another cluster of some thunderstorms later this evening. Some of the storms could be severe with flooding.

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1: Dignidad mobile artwork. The piece showcases large-scale concrete letters that spell out Dignidad, Spanish for dignity, that will drive throughout the city. Tickets for the festival are $18 online or $20 at the gate. Tickets are free for the first day of the festival. 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
2: A company that operates grocery stores on Chicago's South and West Sides may have to pay back millions of dollars to the city after its CEO died.
3: Save-A-Lot executives told city officials the CEO of the company that operates six of its stores in Chicago died in April. The Sun-Times reports Yellow Banana has not named a successor after Joseph Canfield's death from a stroke at age 54. The paper says that has triggered a default in Yellow Banana's redevelopment agreement with the city, meaning the Johnson administration could force the company to pay back some of the more than $13 million it received to renovate and open six stores after other grocers had left. Nancy Hardy, News Radio 105.9 WBBM.
2: A popular automaker has issued a new recall.
4: Honda is recalling more than 880,000 vehicles. Rear suspension components may fail and cause drivers to lose control of the vehicle. The recall covers some 2016 to 2022 Honda Pilots, 2017 to 2023 Ridgelines, 2019 to 2023 Passports, and 2014 to 2020 Acura MDX vehicles. Honda and Acura dealers will inspect the rear subframe and install a reinforcement kit, or will repair or replace the rear subframe components at no cost to vehicle owners. I'm Lisa Dwyer.
2: At the editor's desk today is Patrick Rushman and later Anna Jagannathan, our writer Susan Glick, our assistant producers George Ayoub and Rachel Duckett. At the traffic producer desk is Anton Peters and broadcast managing editor Zach Weber. It's 5:42.
5: In Chicago, spring weather can be unpredictable. Flooding, downpours, hail, damaging winds, even a tornado. Plan ahead with our five-day forecast at 15 past the hour. 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
9: Well, if the Knicks win it all this year, just know a Long Island man called it 6 years ago, and he has the receipts to prove it. While his classmates were listing their academic awards and extracurriculars in the high school yearbook, Evan Pfeiffer opted for just six words. Quote, Knicks in six, 2026. NBA Finals. Evan, now 23 and in sales, says he wanted to use the yearbook to make a bold declaration about his beloved Knicks, who he concedes were terrible in 2020. You know, I used to say Cubs in 2016, way before that even happened, by the way. A German shepherd named Bruce has been rescued after drifting nearly 2.5 miles out to sea in an inflatable kayak. He was separated from his owner, who was swimming nearby, and the winds knocked up and sent him adrift. Local boaters joined the Coast Guard in the search, which lasted hours. The BBC says crews discovered Bruce sitting safely inside of the kayak as if he was waiting for them. But it was a happy ending. 5:46, time for sports now. And here's Chris Emma.
10: Lisa, the Bears did not make any major additions for their defensive line. They're hoping to improve a pass rush ranked in the bottom of the third, but do so from within. There's an important part of those plans back in the fold. Dio Odenbo is working with the Bears once again. He's coming off a torn Achilles suffered last November, the first season of a 3-year contract. The Bears are hoping Odenbo can impact their defense. For Ben Johnson, it's one step at a time.
11: In terms of Dio, this is really a bonus for us. We weren't quite sure when we started the offseason program that we would get him for any length of time, but the fact that he's on the field, he wants to be out there, it's just another step forward in terms of him gaining confidence again and how he's moving. He's done a great job being attentive in meetings, and so I know he was really itching to get back out there with his teammates, and so it's a step in the right direction for sure.
10: The Bears wrapped up day two of minicamp this afternoon in Lake Forest. They'll take the field once more tomorrow before breaking for training camp. In baseball, the White Sox are a first-place ball club, at least for now. The Guardians dropped their game in Cleveland. That means a tie atop the AL Central standings. Game two between the White Sox and Braves starts up at 6:40 from Wright Field. The Cubs and Rockies play game two of their series tonight at Coors Field. Shota Ibunaga meets with Michael Lorenzen in that pitching matchup. It's a 7:40 start from Denver. Tune it to 104.3, the score for the call. And game four of the NBA Finals is tonight in New York City. The Spurs are looking to steal another one at Madison Square Garden. It's a 7:30 start. The Knicks have a 2-1 series lead. With sports at 16:46, I'm Chris Sema of 104.3, the score for News Radio, 105.9 WBBM.
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12: Yes, we've got Metra trouble. We've had a lot of it this afternoon, and now we're left with Metra Electric and South Shore trains stopped due to downed wires, and then all other lines are running, but with extensive delays. Check before you head out. CTA Green, Orange, and Pink Line trains are stopped due to weather-related issues as well, so the trains are not faring well this afternoon. Eden's isn't that much either. 55 minutes coming in from Lake Cook, but at least no crashes to report. 25 minutes on your way back out. south. Kennedy's an hour and 18 minutes in from O'Hare, 50 minutes from the Edens Junction, 30 and 48 if you're headed on the outbound side. On the Eisenhower, 1 hour 25 brings you in from I-90, 52 for Mannheim, 47 back out to Mannheim, and 1 hour and 18 minutes out to I-90. Stevenson inbound, an hour and 9 from 355 and from the Tri-State's 50 minutes. Back out's 53 and an hour and 8 to get out to the Tri-State and I-355. And slow from the Sub-Lakeshore Drive to Cicero, then first to 355. Dan Ryan, 27 in and 40 on your way back out with flooding in the left lane past 31st to look for. So it's heavy out of downtown to 31st and then 51st down to 95th Street. If you're on the 57 lanes northbound or inbound, it's about 22 minutes in from 80. Back out to I-80 from the Dan Ryan's 30 minutes. It's 15 in on the Bishop Ford and 30 on your way back out. That long-term work not helping anything. That's taking you down to two lanes from 115th to 159th. The Seba Lakeshore Drive, northbound Balboa to Fullerton, heavy spots. Southbound side from Fullerton down to Chicago, then spots Wacker to Roosevelt and 53rd down to Hayes. 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
2: WBBM AccuWeather, as any lingering rain continues to taper off from west to east. We'll get a bit of a break here for a little bit, but there will be the potential for some additional thunderstorms later this evening. Some of those storms could be severe with flooding downpours, hail, and damaging winds. We'll be warm and muggy overnight with temperatures holding pretty close to 70. And times of sun and clouds, very warm and humid tomorrow. There could be another round of some severe weather late in the afternoon and evening tomorrow with a high of 88. 71 degrees at O'Hare and Midway right now, 70 in Downers Grove, 68 at the lakefront, and temperatures will hold close to 70 for much of tonight. I'm AccuWeather meteorologist Brian Thompson.
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9: A North Suburban community is going to take out a huge loan to upgrade its water supply.
14: Barrington is looking to upgrade its wastewater treatment plant. It's going to cost tens of millions of dollars. Earlier this week, the Barrington Village Board agreed to a borrowing ordinance that gives the wastewater treatment facility the right to increase the amount it can borrow. The money coming from low-interest loans from the state, they can borrow up to $86 million. Bids have been coming in for the work. The lowest was $78 million. On top of that, it's going to cost $7 million for engineering. If the Illinois EPA is involved in funding, then the rules say the cost of the project can't be more than the loan amount that's been authorized. Cisco Cotto, News Radio 105.9 WBBM.
9: Federal authorities are getting involved with a California plant where a chemical tank overheated, forcing thousands to evacuate.
15: Federal authorities served a search warrant at a Southern California aerospace facility where a chemical tank overheated last month. 50,000 residents were forced to evacuate because authorities feared an explosion. The warrant signed by a federal judge last week approved the seizure of documents and records related to the storage, use, or disposal of methyl methacrylate, the chemical inside the affected tank. At a Tuesday City Council meeting, GKN Aerospace Transparency Systems Senior Vice President Steve Carlin apologized to the Garden Grove community.
16: I want to say I'm sorry that this event and this incident occurred. I understand, and I realize sitting here tonight, understand what a disruptive event it was and how unsettling it is to the greater community.
15: The FBI confirmed its agents were searching the property in the Orange County city. A GKN spokesperson told the AP the company is cooperating with authorities. I'm Haya Pinjwani.
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18: Refunds from the Trump tariffs are finally being paid out. The U.S. Treasury refunded nearly $22 billion in tariff revenue collected from U.S. importers in May. It's the first batch of repayments, with many more to come, since the Supreme Court ruled that a major component of the president's trade policy was unconstitutional. On Wall Street today, a dismal day. Stocks tumbled, oil moved higher on the continued sell-off in tech and AI-related companies, worries about escalating hostilities between the U.S. and Iran, and inflation soaring to the highest level in 3 years last month.
19: At the closing bell, all the major averages down between 1 2/3 and 2%. The Dow down 953 points. The Nasdaq down 509. The S&P was down 120 in oil, back to around $90 a barrel. And U.S. Energy Department data shows that last month, solar overtook coal in U.S. power generation for the first time ever. With business at 23 and 53 from the Bloomberg Newsroom, Tom Busby, News Radio 105.9 WBBM.
9: Trent, we'll have the latest on what's happening with Metra, and we also have a crash on I-94. A busy day, traffic and weather.
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9: 5:58, time for traffic and weather together on the 8th. And Trent, you've been very busy today.
12: It has been quite busy today, and especially on the trains. Metro Electric and South Shore trains are stopped due to downed power wires. And then you've got CTA Pink Line trains suspended between the Loop and Polk due to signal outages. And Green and Orange Line trains are stopped altogether due to weather-related issues. So check before you go, certainly on the trains, especially on the trains. If you're traveling on 94 in Northwest Indiana, you've got a vehicle versus the wall on the eastbound side. You've seen a lot of this kind of thing today, too. You're heavy going past the Indiana Toll Road to State Road 49, a vehicle into the wall. Left lane is partially taken out with that one. They're working on clearing that now. Another crash on I-80 eastbound, jamming things up from Larkin to Chicago Street. That crashes in a lane, then spots from 355 over to 57. And some long-term work on 53 southbound side has you pretty heavy going from the Jane Byrne interchange up to Euclid. Northbound, southbound side from Rand down to I-90 is on the brakes as well. So just kind of check before you head out and be careful out there with the standing water, especially in the right lanes. Next traffic report at 6:08, News Radio 105.9 WBBM.
9: All right, Trent, thanks so much. It looks like the first round of severe weather is behind us in Chicago, kind of on the way to northwest Indiana right now. But we're seeing another system developing in the Davenport, Iowa region. So keep it tuned here as we may have some more severe thunderstorm into tonight as we go on into the evening. Rain right now at O'Hare, 71 degrees.
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1: It's got to be responded to just as boldly and aggressively.
0: Condemnation and a reward after a cross burning in daylight in Grant Park.
9: The head of Chicago Public Schools testifies before lawmakers on Capitol Hill. Plus, the U.S. has been launching new strikes against a number of hard targets in Iran tonight. The latest on that coming up from ABC News.
3: It was a dismal day on Wall Street on worries about Iran, inflation, and AI stocks. The Dow tumbling 953 points. The NASDAQ down 509. The S&P down 120 points. I'm Tom Busby at Bloomberg.
9: 71 degrees at 6 o'clock.
4: From ABC News, I'm Dave Packer. U.S. Central Command late today launching new so-called self-defense strikes against multiple targets in Iran. The U.S. says the attacks are in response to Iran's continued aggression, including missile and drone attacks targeting U.S. bases and the downing of a U.S. Apache helicopter. Defense Secretary Pete Hegseth at CENTCOM headquarters in Florida today.
5: CENTCOM, Central Command, will be busy tonight because President Trump said we will be hitting Iran hard, and we will be. Because Iran has a chance to make a good deal, a great deal, to codify what they said they've been willing to do, and they haven't been willing to do it.
4: Iranian state-run media reporting strikes and explosions near bases and ports in western Iran and claiming now that the Strait of Hormuz is completely closed. The latest report on the national economy did not give investors encouragement today. Inflation making a comeback as the Iran war pushes oil and gas prices higher. The consumer price index surging 4.2% over the last year.
6: Moody's Analytics estimates now that the typical household has paid some $510 extra in fuel expenses since this war began. Americans also paying more for food and travel. The numbers showing that airline fares jumped nearly 27%. Also big jumps in the prices of tomatoes, coffee, ground beef. And that is on top of overall grocery costs already up about 25% in the last 5 years.
4: ABC Selena Wang. Billionaire Bill Gates voluntarily appearing before Congress today for a closed-door hearing over his relationship with Jeffrey Epstein. Gates had called it, quote, a mistake and denies witnessing or participating in Epstein's illicit conduct. Congressman Robert Garcia heard the testimony.
7: I think that, obviously, I think we would agree was a horrific judgment call. Mr. Gates also was very clear that he was never introduced to women or girls or anyone underage by Mr. Epstein.
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8: And the time now is 6:03 on Wednesday, June 10th, 2026. Good evening. I'm Glenn Marshall, and right now we are sitting under some rainy skies here in Chicago. It's about 71 degrees here, and any lingering rain tapering off early, then there can be a couple of thunderstorms later this evening. Some of the storms can be severe with flooding, downpours, hails, and damaging winds. It's going to be warm and muggy overnight with temperatures close to 70, but tomorrow we'll see breezy, very warm, and again humid with times of suns and clouds and a couple of severe thunderstorms around late in the afternoon. And evening, they can produce some destructive wind gusts, large hail, and even a tornado. We'll see a high of 88 tomorrow with a cooler night, a low of 62 degrees. And we're going to look at that AccuWeather 5-day forecast at 6:15. But right now, here's our top story on News Radio WBBM. An activist Catholic priest from Chicago is offering a $10,000 reward for the identity of the person or persons
2: who set up a cross in Grant Park in daylight yesterday and set it on fire. WBBM's Mike Krauser reports.
0: Father Michael Flager sees this as a hate crime.
1: This cannot be normalized. This is a symbol of fear. It brings back trauma. As one woman said to me, I remember what this meant when I was growing up, and to see this now in my elder years just hurts me, and it pulls back the wound of what it's always stood for. So, it reminds us that racism is alive and well.
0: He said everyone needs to condemn it. 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
2: Chicago police have issued a community alert that includes an image of the suspect. He appears to be white or Asian, is shirtless with black jeans and white tennis shoes, and is carrying a black backpack. The head of the Chicago Public Schools answered questions about the district's policies dealing with gender identity and expression during a sometimes contentious hearing on Capitol Hill today. Republicans on the House Education and Workforce Committee subpoenaed Dr. Macklin King for the hearing, which also included testimony from school leaders in San Francisco and suburban Washington, D.C. During questioning, Southern Indiana Republican Mark Messmer asked about last month's day of civic action in the district, which allowed students and teachers to take part in a May Day rally and march downtown.
10: Would you approve a similar request for teachers and students to attend March for Life and protest the evils of abortion?
11: This was not a politically slanted event.
2: Dr. King has also told members of Congress that the district's policies of inclusion are helping lead to gains and achievements. Illinois has seen more than 92,000 residents lose or drop Obamacare in recent months.
13: According to data from Get Covered Illinois, 92,571 consumers disenrolled in their Affordable Care Act health insurance. Initially, 448,568 Illinoisans enrolled in health insurance plans during the state's enrollment window, which ran from November 1st through January 31st. Many consumers dropped coverage when they started receiving new, higher bills over the past few months following the expiration of generous tax credits. The Tribune reports that the number is the largest drop Get Covered Illinois has seen in the state in almost a decade. Carolina Garibe, News Radio 105.9 WBBM.
2: A suburban dentist and one of her employees are accused of defrauding Medicaid of more than $100,000. 51-year-old Blanca Murillo lives in Brookfield and has an office in Archer Heights. She and her assistant, 47-year-old Jose Luis Carrillo Ibarra of Berwyn, are facing multiple felony charges, including theft of government property. Prosecutors say between 2018 and 2024, Murillo received payment for more than $100,000 in dental services she did not provide. They also say that while Murillo knew her employee was unlicensed, she still paid him to provide dental services at her office and bill the state for his work. And Lurie Children's Hospital is celebrating a multi-million dollar donation.
9: The $3 million gift to the hospital's Stanley Mann Children's Research Institute comes from the Mary and Ralph Gesualdo Family Foundation. $2 million will be used to directly support key research initiatives, and the remaining $1 million will establish the Gesualdo Family Research Scholar, which will be an endowed position supporting the recruitment of a PhD scientist who is dedicated to advancing research in the field of fertility and hormone preservation and restoration. Mai Martinez, News Radio, 105.9 WBBM.
2: And at 6:08, traffic and weather together on the 8th. We got some flooding from that rain we just dealt with on the outbound side of the Dan Ryan. Here to explain is, well, let's welcome Jennifer Thompson.
14: Good evening, Glenn. Yes, Glenn, this is on the outbound side of the Ryan. Stop and go traffic from the Byrne Interchange to past 31st Street with the significant flooding in the left lane. And then you're heavy again, Garfield to 95th. Right now, that's 37 minutes from downtown to the split. Those express lanes are about 3 minutes faster. The inbound side of the Ryan is a 25-minute ride from I-57 to downtown. Right now on the Edens, 43 minutes in, pretty heavy from Tower Road to Skokie Boulevard and Dempster to the Junction. Outbound, 22 minutes from Montrose to Lake Cook Road. The Kennedy outbound, just under half an hour, 28 minutes out to Montrose, 45 out to O'Hare. Heading in, it'll take you about an hour and 15 from O'Hare to the Byrne Interchange, 47 from the Edens Junction. Heavy traffic from Cumberland to pass the Wintrust Mural near North Avenue. The Eisenhower outbound 40 minutes to Mannheim, 1:03 to the Jane Addams, heading in 1:18 from I-90 to the Bern Interchange, 52 minutes from Mannheim. Heavy from Biesterfield Road to I-355 and in spots York to the Bern Interchange. On the Stevenson, outbound 40 minutes to the Tri-State, 50 minutes to I-355, heading in 57 minutes from I-355 to the Lakefront, 42 from the Tri-State, 14 from Cicero Avenue. The Dan Ryan, 25 in, 37 out, I-57 outbound, 1/2 hour from the Ryan to I-80 inbound, 22 minutes from I-80 to the Ryan. On the Bishop Ford, because of long-term road work, it's got it down to two lanes on the outbound side. That's a half an hour commute from the Ryan to 80-94. Heading in, it'll take you about 15 minutes from 80-94 to the Ryan. From the Metro Traffic Center, next report, 618 News Radio 105.9 WBBM.
2: Thanks a lot, Jennifer. Keep in mind, we got some severe thunderstorm watch that's going to be in effect until 10 p.m. Otherwise, we're going to see a couple of thunderstorms later this evening with temperatures down to 70 degrees. Tomorrow, though, we'll see some more thunderstorms happening around late in the afternoon and the evening, and there will be a high of 88 with a low of 62 degrees. It's currently 71 degrees at O'Hare, 71 at Midway, and 68 at the Lakefront. The time now is 6:10. People visiting one of the most popular festivals on Chicago's north side could actually see a different side of their local alderman.
11: Tonight we're trying to launch a career here.
15: But Alderman Andre Vasquez says he's always wanted to rap at a street festival ever since his younger days.
11: Doing it from the angle of being like an unk right now in a kind of our older years.
15: So folks attending Andersonville's Midsummer Fest on Friday evening will get to put their hands together for AV and the Unks. Talk to me about the set list.
11: Okay, let me see if I could remember it. Tribe Called Quest, Can I Kick It? The Fugees, How Many Mics?
16: How many mics do we rip on the deli?
11: Far Side, Passing Me By. Souls and Mischief, 93 Till Infinity.
15: You get the idea. Common, it's the 90s hip hop. Vasquez says he and the rest of the Unks, Mike Specs and DJ Risky Biz, aren't looking to send a political message.
11: It's a good time to like have fun and celebrate.
15: But if it goes well,
11: I'm so down to do like a fest tour.
15: You and Rod Tough Curls.
11: Right? Yeah, yeah.
15: AV and the Unks take the North Stage Friday starting at 5 p.m. We're at City Hall. 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
2: A celebration of Route 66 took a turn for the worse for some drivers in Joliet this week.
17: The 2026 Hot Rod Power Tour, a road trip honoring the 100th anniversary of Route 66, got started in Joliet on Monday. Authorities say just hours later, several participants had their cars stolen or damaged. Four vehicles, including three Chevy Corvettes, were taken from the parking lot of the Holiday Inn and Suites in the 1400 block of Rock Creek Boulevard between Monday night and Tuesday morning. Three vehicles in that same lot, as well as a fourth at a nearby hotel, were found with broken glass and other damage. Joliet police say one of the stolen Corvettes was recovered after it was involved in a crash in Dalton, though no arrests have been made so far. Andy Day, News Radio, 105.9 WBBM.
2: Library employees in Geneva have announced plans to form a union. Once the Illinois Labor Relations Board certifies the union, about 55 employees will be represented by the American Federation of State, County, and Municipal Employees. AFSCME represents more than 35,000 library workers nationwide, including some 3,000 in Illinois. The time now is 6:12.
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23: And at 6:15, it is now time for the AccuWeather 5-day forecast, sponsored by Four Seasons Heating, Air Conditioning, Plumbing, Sewer, and Electric. Here's meteorologist Brian Thompson.
24: Glad we had those storms rolling through earlier. We still have a little bit of lingering rain, mainly focused now across northwest Indiana. The rain has largely stopped back through Chicago, most of the northwest suburbs. Still a lot of clouds around. I wouldn't be shocked if we sneak in a few breaks of sun here as we get closer to sunset. But we're also watching more storms developing in western Illinois and also toward the Quad Cities. There's some severe storms brewing once again. We'll keep an eye on these as they continue to move to the east. We may have another round of some stronger thunderstorms later this evening with potentially flooding downpours, hail, and damaging winds. It is going to remain warm and muggy overnight, although temperatures aren't going to move much. They came down so much with the rain earlier. We'll see temperatures just kind of hold near 70 much of the night. Breezy, very warm and humid tomorrow with times of sun and clouds. Could have another round of some severe storms late in the afternoon and evening. The potential for destructive wind gusts, large hail, even a tornado. High 88 tomorrow. Cools off late tomorrow night, low 62, and then the humidity drops into Friday. Mostly sunny, a pretty nice day, a high of 81. Sunshine will be followed by clouds. A very warm day Saturday with a high of 87. Perhaps a thunderstorm Saturday night, and then cooler on Sunday, as we'll see increasing amounts of sun. High 76. 71 at O'Hare right now, 72 at Midway, 71 in Rogers Park, 70 at the lakefront, and temperatures will hold pretty close to 70 tonight. I'm AccuWeather meteorologist Brian Thompson.
23: 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And from the sports desk, here is Chris Emma.
25: Glenn, good evening. There was a time just a month ago when the Cubs owned the best record of Major League Baseball. This season has taken quite the miserable turn since. The Cubs have lost 21 of their last 28 games. This is the same core from a 92-win campaign and playoff victory a year ago. It's difficult to explain why this season has taken such a startling turn. The Cubs dropped their opener over the Rockies last night. Game 2 is a 7:40 start from Coors Field. For Michael Busch and his team, it's been tough to accept these struggles.
26: I think everybody's a little frustrated. You know, everybody would kind of like to be doing a little more for us. But at the same time, I think, you know, just, you know, trusting that, you know, putting as much pressure as we can on the other team each and every inning is important. But yeah, I mean, it's been, you know, pretty frustrating. Just, I feel like, you know, myself, I know there's a lot of other guys who just, you know, feel like we could be doing more.
25: Shota Imanaga gets the ball for the Cubs. He will oppose Michael Lorenzen of the Rockies. Tune it to 104.3, the score for the call. The White Sox and Braves are set for Game 2 of their series, a 6:40 start from Wrigley Field. It's a great pitching matchup in that one. Davis Martin meets with future Hall of Famer Chris Sale. In the NBA, Game 4 of the NBA Finals is a 7:30 tip-off. The Knicks are looking to take a 3-1 series lead tonight at Madison Square Garden, but this has been a series won by the roadside thus far. And the Bears wrapped up Day 2 of minicamp this afternoon in Lake Forest. They'll take the field once more tomorrow before breaking for training camp. Yes, Glenn, football season is around the corner. With sports at 16:46, I'm Chris Emma of 104.3, the score for News Radio, 105.9 WBBM.
23: Can't wait for those Hammond Bears at 6:18. It's time for traffic and weather together on the 8th. 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Here to explain is Jennifer Thompson.
14: We most certainly are, Glenn. This is on the outbound side. Stop and go traffic from the Burn Interchange to Bass 31st Street with this flooding in the right lane, and then you're heavy again, 59th to 95th. Right now, that's a 32-minute ride from downtown to the split. Those express lanes are about 3 minutes faster. Heading in on the Ryan, 22 minutes from I-57 to the Burn Interchange. Heavy traffic passes Stevenson to downtown. Right now on the Edens, 33 minutes in, pretty heavy from Willow Road to Skokie Boulevard and then Dempster to the Junction. Outbound, 20 minutes from Montrose to Lake Cook Road. The Kennedy outbound, 23 minutes to Montrose, 42 O'Hare. The inbound side of the Kennedy, an hour and 8 from O'Hare to downtown, 45 from the Edens Junction. On the Eisenhower outbound, 40 to Mannheim, an hour and 3 to the Jane Addams. Heading in, it'll take you about an hour and 18 minutes from I-90 to the Burn Interchange, 52 minutes from Mannheim to downtown. On the Stevenson, outbound 40 minutes to the Tri-State, 52 I-355 heading in, 42 minutes from I-294 to DuSable Lakeshore Drive, just under 1 hour, 57 minutes from I-355 to the Lakefront, I-55 in Will County southbound. You're looking at a lot of heavy traffic from I-355 to Joliet Road. On the Dan Ryan, 22 in, 32 out with that flooding in the right lane on the outbound side. 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Next traffic report, 628 News Radio 105.9 WBBM.
23: Thanks a lot, Jennifer. We got a severe thunderstorm watch in effect until 10 p.m. We'll see some thunderstorms later this evening with a temp low at 70 degrees tonight. Tomorrow, though, we'll see some thunderstorms in the afternoon and in the evening. We'll see a high of 88 degrees with a low of 62. It's currently 71 degrees at O'Hare End, Midway 68 at the lakefront, and it is 620. Now, our top story this hour, the head of Chicago Public Schools is in Washington, D.C., testifying before lawmakers on Capitol Hill. We'll have much more on this story coming up at 6:31. But first, here is your Real Estate Minute with Matt Silver.
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11: Pain at the gas pump pushing inflation to the highest it's been in 3 years last month. The Consumer Price Index rose by 4.2% year over year in May, higher than average wage gains, which means a lot more people are falling further behind because they're paying so much at the store. Now, that weighed on Wall Street today, along with worries about escalating tensions in Iran, President Trump vowing more strikes against that country. Also, a continued sell-off in AI stocks and chip makers. At the closing bell, all the major averages took a beating, down 1 2/3 to 2%. The Dow today falling 953 points, the NASDAQ down 509, the S&P down 120, and oil was higher at $91 a barrel. And Father's Day is Sunday, June 21st, and the National Retail Federation predicts that this year Americans will spend a record amount, almost $28 billion, celebrating the dads in their lives. With business at 23 and 53, from the Bloomberg Newsroom, Tom Busby, News Radio 105.9 WBBM.
23: And heads up, we're still dealing with some flooding on the outbound side of the Dan Ryan. We'll hear about that after the break at 6:25.
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7: At 628, traffic and weather together on the 8th, and we're still dealing with some issues on a Dan Ryan. Here to explain is Jennifer Thompson.
8: We are, Glenn. Now, this is on the outbound side of the Ryan, where we did have a lot of flooding in the right lane. Right now, you're looking at stop-and-go traffic from the Burn Interchange to past 31st Street. Now, that flooding is clear. IDOT has opened those drains in that area. And then you're heavy again, 59th to 95th. Right now, that's 27 minutes from downtown to the split. Those express lanes are 2 minutes faster, heading in on the Ryan, 20 minutes from I-57 to downtown. And then we do have a new crash on our Illinois tollways. This is a tri-state northbound, pretty heavy from the Bishop Ford to before the Lincoln Oasis, with a crash in a lane southbound. Pretty tight from the Bensonville Bridge to Ogden Avenue, and then 75th to 127th, and you're pumping your brakes again, I-80 to past Halstead. On the Ronald Reagan eastbound, you're heavy from Route 83 to the northbound Tri-State Ramp. Veterans Memorial southbound, you're slow from Army Trail Road to North Avenue and Butterfield to 63rd. The northbound side of I-355 is clear. Route 53, because of long-term road work northbound, you're really heavy from the Jane Addams to Kirchhoff southbound. Pretty tight from Northwest Highway to the Jane Addams. I-80 eastbound, slow traffic past LaGrange Road to I-57. Westbound, you're clear. Northwest Indiana, 8094 westbound, you're slow from Grant Street to Kennedy Avenue. Northern delays in Northwest Indiana. The Edens, 33 minutes in, 20 minutes out. From the Metro Traffic Center, next report, 638, News Radio 105.9 WBBM.
7: Thanks a lot, Jennifer. Keep in mind, we have severe thunderstorm watch in effect until 10 p.m. We'll have a couple of thunderstorms later this evening with the temperatures dropping down to 70 degrees. And tomorrow, we'll have a couple of severe thunderstorms around late in the afternoon and evening with temperatures high at 88 degrees with a low of 62 degrees. We're at 71 degrees at O'Hare and Midway, 68 at the lakefront, and it is 630.
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7: And the time is 6:30 on Wednesday, June 10th, 2026. 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I'm Glenn Marshall, and these are the top stories on News Radio WBBM.
10: Chicago's public school superintendent testifies on Capitol Hill.
11: Chicago schools reflect the very best of our nation and our city.
10: I'm political editor Jeff Buckles.
7: A well-known Southside priest offers a $10,000 reward for the identity of the person who set fire to a cross in Grant Park.
12: This is Andy Dane. Charges are now filed against an Illinois man, a more than 40-year-old murder.
7: Plus, the U.S. conducts new strikes across Iran, with President Trump saying there are more to come. In WBBM Sports, we know that the Cubs are playing against the Rockies, while the Sox will battle it out against the Braves here in Chicago. And let's not forget about Game 4, San Antonio Spurs versus the Knicks tonight. That starts at 7:30, but we are talking about the severe thunderstorm watch that's in effect until 10 p.m. Otherwise, it's going to be any lingering rain tapering off early. Then there can be a couple of thunderstorms later this evening. Some of those storms can be severe with flooding, downpours, hail, and damaging winds. It's going to be warm and muggy overnight, though. Temperatures close to 70 degrees tonight. But tomorrow, breezy, warm, and humid with times of sun and clouds. A couple of severe thunderstorms around in the late afternoon and evening that can produce some destructive wind gusts, large hail, and even a tornado possibly. We'll see a high of 88 tomorrow with a low of 62 degrees tomorrow night. Time now is 6:31, and the Chicago Public School Superintendent told members of Congress on Capitol Hill today that the district's policies dealing with gender identity and expression are a factor in students' achievement gains. WBBM political editor Jeff Buckles reports on testimony from school CEO Dr. Macklin King.
10: Committee chair and Michigan Republican Tim Walberg subpoenaed Dr. King for this hearing after declining several invitations to appear voluntarily. Walberg used his opening statement to criticize the district's policies allowing students to present as the gender with which they identify rather than their gender at birth. And during questioning, Walberg asked Dr. King about a recent CPS settlement with Chicago's Moody Bible College, whose students had been blocked from student teaching in the district over the Christian college's official stance on gender identity and expression.
6: Do you and the Chicago public school system believe that teachers need to renounce their faith principles in order to teach in the school?
13: I actually started my teaching career in a Christian school, and although...
6: It ought to be an easy answer then. What's your answer? Do Christian teachers need to renounce their faith in order to teach in Chicago public schools?
13: No, they do not.
10: Jeff Buckles, News Radio 105.9. WBBM.
7: Chicago's Archbishop is speaking out after a burning cross was found in Grand Park yesterday in broad daylight. Cardinal Blase J. Supich called the situation an expression of hatred designed to terrorize. He also said seeing the cross burning in one of the city's most visited parks was shocking but not surprising. We also heard from Father Michael Flager on this situation.
14: Right quick now, we got to say unacceptable, will not be tolerated.
7: Chicago police have issued a community alert that includes an image of the suspect. He appears to be white or Asian and is shirtless with black jeans and white tennis shoes and is carrying a black backpack. A Champaign man is now charged with a murder that occurred over 40 years ago.
15: 73-year-old Charlie Brown Jr. was arrested this week at his home in Champaign. He's now charged with first-degree murder in the killing of Agnes Tybel of Nevada. Investigators say the 71-year-old had traveled to Albuquerque, New Mexico in November of 1983 to attend a rodeo and was found dead in her hotel room. She had been strangled. DNA testing in 2021 at first linked Brown to the crime scene, both under Tybo's fingernails and on a towel that was found near her stolen purse. Monday, a warrant was issued for his arrest. A statement from Albuquerque police reads in part, "Generations of detectives protected this evidence so that modern science could eventually bring the truth to light." Andy Day, News Radio, 105.9 WBBM.
7: Chicago could recover some of its investments following the death of a CEO who agreed to run Save-A-Lot grocery stores in food deserts around the city.
16: Yellow Banana has not named a successor, nor has it identified an interim CEO after the death of Joseph Canfield in April at age 54. The Sun-Times reports that could mean the city could try to recoup some of the $13 million it invested if Yellow Banana does not meet obligations. Under the agreement, the company would keep six renovated Save-A-Lot stores open for a decade. The paper reports Yellow Banana and Canfield faced numerous lawsuits over unpaid bills and city fines for things like overgrown weeds and deceptive business practices. Nancy Hardy, News Radio 105.9 WBBM.
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7: 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And in Willow Springs, the Citgo on Archer Avenue and Flavin Road is selling gas for $3.85 per gallon, while in Bolingbrook, the Meyer on Weber Road and Jennifer Lane is selling gas for $3.99 per gallon. If you see a great price, please give us a call at 312-409-GAS. That's 312-409-4277. Sounds like we're headed to Willow Springs. After this, traffic and weather together on the 8s at 638, and is sponsored by Village of Bedford Park. Here's Jennifer Thompson.
8: On the CTA, Pink Line trains are suspended between the Loop and Polk. Now, this is due to signal outages near Ashland. And then all Metro lines are operating with extensive delays due to the earlier strong storms. On the Edens outbound, we've got a rollover box truck in the two right lanes. Solid traffic from Toohey Avenue to Dempster. That's a half an hour commute from Montrose to Lake Cook Road. I'd like to say thank you to traffic tipster Barry, who called the WBBM Mercedes-Benz of Hoffman Estates traffic tip line, 855-780 Road, heading in on the Edens 27 minutes from Lake Cook Road to the Kennedy Junction. And then right now on our Illinois tollways, the Tri-State northbound, it's jammed from the Bishop Ford to before the Lincoln Oasis due to a crash in the right lane. The southbound side, you're pretty heavy from the Grand Avenue curve to Ogden Avenue, then Stevenson to 127th, and then I-82 past Halsted. We've got long-term work road work going on. This is the Bishop Ford outbound. Heavy traffic before 130th to the Steel Bridge with this long-term road work in the right lane, 20 minutes from the Dan Ryan to 8094. No delays right now on the, actually we have several delays rather. This is the outbound Kennedy, 18 minutes to Montrose, 34 to O'Hare. Heading in on the Kennedy, 57 minutes from O'Hare to the Byrne Interchange, 33 from the Edens Junction. On the Eisenhower outbound, 25 to Mannheim, 45 to the Jane Addams. Heading in an hour and 3 from I-90 to the Byrne Interchange, 40 from Mannheim. 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
1: Dubbed Puerto Rico Town. 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
2: A Christian denomination is voting to ban women pastors. AP's Lisa Dwyer has more.
3: Thousands of Southern Baptists overwhelmingly voted on a 3-1 margin to advance a formal ban on women pastors in the nation's largest Protestant denomination. The vote on the amendment easily exceeds the required 2/3 majority. A similar 2/3 vote is required at next year's meeting to become part of the Southern Baptist Constitution. While the SBC can't tell its self-governing churches what to do, it does have the power to expel churches from convention membership, declaring them not in friendly cooperation. I'm Lisa Dwyer.
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1: It's not every day you hear about a bear with a thirst for knowledge. A black bear recently scaled the wall of Massachusetts High School, leading to a lockdown. And while that was still going on, the bear wandered to the campus of a nearby Clark University before returning to the woods on its own. An expert says the black bear looks to be the age to have just separated from its mother and was likely just trying to find its way in the world. And if you're looking for a job and don't mind relocating to Long Island, Bayville, New York has an important role that needs filling. After their most recent mayor announced he wouldn't seek re-election, several people voiced their intention to run, only none of them filled out the paperwork. With no official candidates on the ballot for the first time in the town's history, the upcoming election will be decided by whoever gets the most write-in votes. Interesting. And at 6:46, it's time to take a look at sports. Here is Chris Emma.
2: What could possibly go wrong there, right? This time a year ago, the Bears were struggling to break their huddles properly. That was quite frustrating for Ben Johnson, who was out to set a standard for this team. It's all different now here in year two. The Bears have an offense that took form late last season. It's a unit comfortable this time around. There are players looking to build on 2025 and break through in 2026. Veteran newcomer Khalif Raymond sees a group of skilled players ready to shine.
3: There's some guys here that can play some football. So I'm trying to feed off their juice, their work ethic. You know what I'm saying? We're watching the way Ron works at the practice, watching the way Luther runs his routes in practice. You know what I'm saying? Coasting the way he's toe-stepping, dragging. Kyle, his run after catch, even in 7-on-7, this dude's putting on moves. So I'm just trying to feed off those guys, learn how those guys play, and be wherever they need me to be when the moment's time for me to be that.
2: The Bears will hold one last practice for minicamp tomorrow at Halas Hall. After that, they will break for 6 weeks before training camp. In baseball, the White Sox and Braves are just underway in the South Side. Despite the storms in the area, there is indeed baseball. Davis Martin meets with Chris Sale, the future Hall of Famer, in that pitching matchup. The White Sox enter this game at 35-31 on the season. They moved into a tie for first place atop the AL Central earlier today. The Guardians dropped their game this afternoon in Cleveland. As for the Cubs, this has been a tough run. They lost the opener last night in Colorado, falling to the lowly Rockies. That marked losses in 21 of the last 28 games. Game 2 starts up at 7:40 from Coors Field. Tune into 104.3 the score for the call. Game 4 of the NBA Finals is a 7:30 tip-off from Madison Square Garden. The Knicks have a 2-1 series lead, but the Spurs stun New York City in Game 3. And on the ice, the Stanley Cup Final is now a best of 3. The Hurricanes and Golden Knights are all even at 2 games apiece. That series shifts back to Carolina lineup for Game 5 tomorrow night. With sports at 16:46, I'm Chris Emma of 104.3, the score for News Radio 105.9 WBBM.
1: Thanks a lot, Chris. And at 6:48, traffic and weather together on the 8th is sponsored by Blue Cross and Blue Shield of Illinois. We got DuSable Lakeshore Drive issues. Here to explain is Jennifer Thompson.
4: We most certainly do, Glenn. This is on the northbound side of the drive. Stop and go traffic from Navy Pier to the Oak Street curve with this crash blocking multiple lanes. Now, the southbound side, heavy traffic past North Avenue to Chicago Avenue. Our Illinois tollways, the Tri-State, we've got a crash in the right lane there. On the northbound side, you're jammed from the Bishop Ford to before the Lincoln Oasis. Southbound, pretty tight from Grand Avenue Curve to Ogden Avenue, Stevenson to 127th, and you're pumping your brakes I-80 to pass Halstead. We've got several other crashes to let you know about. The Edens outbound, solid traffic from Toohey Avenue to Dempster with a rolled over box truck in the two right lanes. That's in half an hour commute from Montrose to Lake Cook Road. On the inbound side, because of gapers, you're heavy past Old Orchard to Toohey and then Cicero to the junction, 27 minutes from Lake Cook Road to the Kennedy Junction. The Kennedy, we've got a new crash in the express lanes outbound. You are heavy from North Avenue to Diversity Avenue with this crash in a lane. You want to stay away from those express lanes. You will lose 5 minutes. Now, the inbound side of the Kennedy, 57 minutes from O'Hare to downtown, 33 from the Eden Junction. The outbound local, 16 minutes out to Montrose, 33 to O'Hare. 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
1: Thanks a lot, Jennifer. And we're going to have some severe thunderstorm watch that's in effect until 10 p.m. tonight. Otherwise, we'll have a couple of thunderstorms later this evening with temps dropping down to 70 degrees. Tomorrow, we could start the day warm and humid with times of sun and clouds, but then we'll see some severe thunderstorms coming around in late afternoon and into the evening. We'll have a high of 88 degrees with a low of 62. It's currently 71 degrees at O'Hare and Midway, 68 at the lakefront, and it is 650.
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1: And charges have been filed after break-ins at several South Suburban businesses.
5: The thief was targeting video gaming terminals, breaking into businesses at night. One happened in Oak Lawn at La Cochina de Mama restaurant. Another happened at a gaming cafe in Worth. Now, Christopher Carr of the 6800 block of South Ridgeland in Chicago has been charged in both burglaries. Police say cash was taken in both operations and several machines were damaged. There have been other break-ins where the machines have been targeted and police are still investigating those. Cisco Cotto, News Radio 105.9 WBBM.
1: And the president of FIFA is defending World Cup ticket prices by saying they align with North American sports.
6: Less than 24 hours before kickoff, the president of FIFA defended their tournament ticket prices and told fans to chill about the referee who was denied entry to the United States.
7: If we do something wrong, then probably everyone selling tickets in North America is doing something wrong.
6: FIFA president Gianni Infantino defending ticket prices for the 48-nation tournament.
7: We check what we do with the best lawyers.
6: After criticism, FIFA offered some $60 tickets to national federations. Infantino says the average ticket price is under $500, comparable to U.S. sports. He also said he's unconcerned about investigations by attorneys general in several states. He also told reporters it was unfortunate that the Somali referee, Omar Artin, was denied entry to the U.S., but
7: chill, relax. We work on everything. We try to solve everything.
6: Mexico gets the World Cup started Thursday. Canada and the United States will host their first games Friday. I'm Haya Pinjwani.
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9: The U.S. has seen more than 1,980 measles cases as of late May, according to the CDC, putting the nation on track to top last year's totals and risking the loss of its measles elimination status. Due to decreased vaccination rates, cases have risen sharply from just 59 cases in 2023. The largest outbreaks have been seen in Utah, Texas, South Carolina, and Florida. Most cases are in those under 19. I'm Margie Schaefer.
10: My name is Whitney Allen, and I'm a widow. My husband, Ryan, died. We never thought we'd ever have to use life insurance, but the unexpected happened. With Ethos, signing up was fast and 100% online. 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
1: At 6:53, it is now time for the Bloomberg Business Minute. Here is Tom Busby.
12: Wall Street got rattled today on a flare-up in hostilities between the U.S. and Iran, with President Trump vowing to strike that country again. Also, a jump in inflation last month to the highest in 3 years, and a continued sell-off in AI, technology, and chipmaker stocks. At the close, the Dow was down 953 points, the Nasdaq down 509, the S&P lost 120, all losses of nearly 2%. And oil was higher, back to around $91 a barrel. Oracle reporting after the closing bell that spending on AI data centers was a lot higher than expected last quarter, nearly $16 billion, almost $56 billion for the past year. The Directors Guild of America reaching a tentative four-year contract deal with the major Hollywood studios and streaming services. And former NFL quarterback Tom Brady launching a line of organic coconut water drinks with no added sugars. It's called Good Nut. With business at 23 and 53, from the Bloomberg Newsroom, Tom Busby, News Radio 105.9 WBBM.
1: And we're still dealing with a crash on DuSable Lakeshore Drive. We'll look at that after the break. The time now is 6:54.
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20: Another big game means more watch parties outside Madison Square Garden tonight.
21: Police are out. Metal barricades are up where the New York Knicks play game 4 of the NBA Finals against the San Antonio Spurs tonight. But it's nothing like Monday when a massive fence as tall as Wemby was up. That's when President Trump was in town to view game 3, which the Knicks lost. With fewer restrictions, lots of people are stopping here to take pictures in front of the garden, many wearing their Knicks gear decked out in blue and orange, as well as those new championship T-shirts. The team and the city say there will be an outdoor viewing party here with 1,000 free spots. On Monday, a viewing party in Bryant Park got out of hand, turning violent, police making arrests, some officers hurt. Officials stressing they don't want a repeat. The only repeat they want is a Knicks win. They took games 1 and 2. At MSG in Midtown, I'm Julie Walker.
20: 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Here's Jennifer Thompson.
4: New Saba Lakeshore Drive northbound, pretty heavy from Navy Pier to the Oak Street curve. Now, we did have an earlier crash there, but that earlier crash has been cleared, so that's good news. Southbound, you are heavy past North Avenue to Chicago Avenue. On the Tri-State northbound, we've got cleanup of an earlier crash on the right shoulder, but you're still heavy from the Bishop Ford to before the Lincoln Oasis southbound, pretty tight before the Eisenhower to Ogden Avenue. And then in spots, the Stevenson 227th and I-80 2 past Halsted. From the Metro Traffic Center, next report, 708 News Radio 105.9 WBBM.
20: Thanks a lot, Jennifer. It's 71 degrees at Chicago O'Hare Airport, 71 at Midway, and 68 at the lakefront. We're approaching 659.
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20: Coming up in the next half hour on News Radio WBBM, a well-known Southside activist priest says the person who set a cross on fire in Grant Park should be charged with a hate crime, and he's offering a reward to find them.
23: This is Carolina Garibay. An unusually large number of Illinoisans has lost or dropped Obamacare health insurance this year.
20: Plus, the U.S. launches another round of attacks against Iran this evening. The latest on that next from ABC News. Right now, the Cubs are facing the Rockies, and the Sox are hosting the Braves. We'll also find out who's going to win the championship. Well, a little close to it against San Antonio Spurs and the New York Knicks. That's happening later tonight. AccuWeather is letting us know that we have a severe thunderstorm watch in effect until 10 p.m. It's 71 degrees here in Chicago, and we are approaching 7 o'clock.
24: From ABC News, I'm Dave Packer. U.S. forces tonight begin another wave of attacks against Iran. CENTCOM says multiple targets have been hit. President Trump earlier today.
25: Well, we're going to be attacking them.
0: attacking them very hard.
2: You're resuming bombing?
0: Based on the helicopter, I guess we have the right to do that.
3: Iran calling these U.S. strikes a violation of the ceasefire and now saying the Strait of Hormuz is completely closed until further notice, something CENTCOM denies. ABC's Martha Raddatz says this comes after Iran's response to last night's U.S. attacks.
5: Iran's response to the retaliatory U.S. strikes was swift.